0: Like, right? So you got to make sure that security and safety is at a preeminent level. And unfortunately, what we saw was at game one when that knucklehead runs on the court to take a selfie.
1: Sure.
0: So, I mean, already.
1: But that should have been in place already.
0: And it was in place. Yeah. But, you know, somebody can just like hop over a row of folding chairs courtside and run onto the court. So I get it. And, you know, it's the president of the United States. And I will put aside, and we all should put aside, your personal feelings about the individual. But it's, you know, it's the security of the president. And I understand that he doesn't have to go, and he's going because he's friends with the owner or whatever.
1: Security, and I'm aware that whether it's celebrity, politicians, it's a different story, but security of everybody should matter in that building. And so you right. already have a problem if people are able to run on the court at the same time. That is the nature of all sports. I don't know if there's any sport, I guess baseball now with that netting that surrounds the whole deal. But to be honest with you, it's kind of like any other crime in life. If I'm hell-bent on getting onto a field or a court, I can.
0: Of course.
1: There's no, you know what I mean? Like so is that not the case again tonight?
0: But of
1: now,
0: course.
1: But now we're selling standing room only, which we don't normally do, but you're doing it because the ticket prices are completely out of control.
0: You always have standing room only when it comes to these events. Yeah, Warrior games. Yeah, when you're going to have a sellout, you're going to have standing room only sections for sure. I remember going to Oracle and the great run that the Warriors had. And, you know, as a media member, I was able to get in, but I wanted to kind of be a fan. And so I would go to the standing room only section and stand with the people who were in the SRO.
1: Okay.
0: So when you get to this level of event, but yeah, I understand the security, and you know that they used to refer to basketball players as cagers, right? That was like the nickname. It's because you actually played in a cage.
1: Right.
0: And if you go to European basketball back in the day, it was chicken wire, and South American basketball, the whole court was entombed in chicken wire because fans would throw bottles and all kinds of stuff onto the court.
1: Yeah, Grandy, what's up?
2: Well, these accounts are all over social media right now, just, you know, people explaining the process that they're having to go through to try to get in to the arena. And they're saying essentially that we got told by police to go to this street, this corner to try to get in. You get there, there's a different set of policemen saying, no, you got to go here. And they're just trying to get into the arena for hours and they can't get anywhere.
1: It's super chaotic. I mean, I can only imagine. I told you that story of Star Wars Day at the Giants game a few weeks ago, which I'm sure doesn't even hold the slightest of a candle to what's going on in New York tonight. And I felt that there, where you just, as you approach the stadium, you sort of organically fall into a line. I don't know why you'd walk by the line. The implication is that this is the line, because the doors hadn't opened yet, and there's a humongous line. And we waited in that line for, once the gates started open, it started to move, and that probably took 15 to 20 minutes. And then as it crossed the bridge and got close to the stadium, it just dissipated. And it was like you had to go pick a new line to stand in. And I go, what the hell's going on here? And everyone's looking at each other. And it's poor security people. They don't. I have no idea how this all comes together. So I don't know, man. The thing in New York tonight, there is so much energy around this series and this team from these fans. I find it very endearing, to be honest with you. This is one of the first times in history of me watching sports that I've seen a market this big act this small. They really do. They act like Alabama's fan base when they get to a national championship or something like that. Like, it is, they have New York of all places. These fans act like they're from a small town. They are that impassioned by what's going on. And I just think the whole thing sucks. I think, and some of it is out of people's control, and some of it is very much in one person's control, but it's not just him. His presence combined with these ticket prices and then the canceling of everything outside, you're taking something that people have waited 50 years to observe and experience, and you're upping the inaccessibility in a massive way. And that's all. This is not a political statement. I just think that sucks. I think that sucks for people.
0: Yeah, I mean, the watch party part is the one that I think is the one that hits me the hardest, because if you can't afford to drop $6,000 to have a standing room only ticket, then you'd want to be a part of something fun, something big and jovial and an outside, you know, viewing party, a watch party. You're watch party Willard, for crying out loud. And, you know, they're not allowed to do it right outside for security reasons. And I'm just thinking about the people who, you know what, I'm going to go into my wallet. I'm going to get the $8,000 and $8,000 for you too, honey. And we're going to go to the game, and you know, it's going to be a mob scene. So you get there 3 hours early, and 3 hours early still isn't enough.
1: Dink it in. Could you imagine the anger?
0: Can New Yorkers?
1: You imagine if you dropped $20,000 or five times that amount and you can't get in?
2: I mean, the pictures I'm seeing on social, it's just full street blocks, and not just the sidewalks, but they shut down the streets around MSG. So it's just like a parade of people trying to walk to MSG and they can't get there.
1: Well, I mean, no word on whether those are all ticket holders. I mean, we're looking at the pregame right now and the bottom deck looks completely packed. And the game doesn't start for a half hour. So I don't want to make it sound like everybody's outside and there's no butts in seats. The bottom, you know, the floor deck of MSG right now looks very full. And a lot of them are staring at Draymond Green, by the way.
0: Yeah, no doubt. I mean,
1: he's down there with the crew.
0: Looking good with the sunglasses on and just doing his thing. Just getting ready for his next career. But, yeah, you drop $16,000, and now you're stuck in a four-block-long line, and you're thinking, we might be in by halftime. Oh, boy.
1: Darren Revelle sent out a video, and it's one person that on Friday bought 10 seats in the back row of the bottom deck, the floor deck. So 10 seats all together. At the back of the bottom deck, $175,000.
0: Man, okay.
1: So I hate that I keep having that thought. I really don't want to be judgmental. It's your money.
0: Yep.
1: Do whatever you want with it. But could there be a documentary on what everybody could have done? What could you have done with this money if you didn't go to that game?
0: If you're dropping $175,000, you probably have another $175,000 lying around.
1: For sure. But you still dropped $175,000. I'm not being a crazy person here. I'm not saying everybody should donate it or everything. But I also think that some people are so maniacal about their fandom, and Knicks fans will rightfully, no matter their age, if you're an adult Knicks fan, you're looking at this going, this may never happen again. This is the one.
0: Yeah, the last time they were in it was 99, right? So, in the NBA Finals.
1: Yeah, but in the last time they won it, as we already detailed,
0: 73.
1: I wasn't even alive yet, right? And you were six.
0: Yeah.
1: Okay?
0: Not even.
1: And look at us now.
0: Yeah, no longer six, Mark. A little bit older, but I was thinking about, like, the best sporting event that you've ever been to, and it's probably one of the Giants World Series events, and, you know, what would you have spent to be able to get into that? And it's a little harder for you and I because we've been in sports media for 30 years, and we have access that most people don't.
1: Oh, I bought tickets to that now.
0: Oh, I bought tickets to all the World Series. Yeah,
1: I bought tickets because I was in sports media, but not here. I hadn't gotten back home yet, so I wasn't like, I had no phone calls to make, no credentials to get. The great John Bloom, who, by the way, is in town. Hey, John, we're golfing tomorrow.
0: Nice.
1: But anyway, I don't know who he maybe called somebody with the Diamondbacks, but it wasn't free. It was expensive.
0: Yep.
1: And people were traveling from all, like, we're, you know, plane tickets and blah, blah, blah. And we went to games 1 and 2 against the Rangers in 2010. I don't even remember what the hell we spent. I'm sure more than I had.
0: Probably.
1: But it wasn't thousands and thousands of dollars.
0: Right. And even like 2010, Giants hadn't, you know, won the World Series in forever. And so that was obviously a hot ticket, and nobody beats Cliff Lee. So you're thinking, oh boy, you're going to go into that series and you probably aren't going to beat the Rangers because nobody can hit that guy. And then you go out and game one is one of the more memorable, special sports events I've ever been to. And
1: yes,
0: you know, I I had four tickets. I bought four and brought the Caner, Hurricane Gale, and I did use my credential. I was working at a different radio station, so I had some decent access. And so we were doing the five people, four seats kind of rotation, you know, in and out. And that was one where, yeah, you spent the money. You just paid and didn't even matter how much it was.
1: Yeah. Yeah.
0: Wasn't $8,000 though.
1: No, exactly. Exactly. By the way, someone's asking, is it $8,000 for one or for two? One.
0: Yeah. Down to six though.
1: A ticket.
0: Down to six.
1: Sure. So if you waited to the last minute and you brought a date, the minimum to get in together is $12,000.
0: Plus ticket fees.
1: Oof.
0: You know those fees are going to get heaped on.
1: I'm like, I got to think there's some arguments that went on in homes over the last couple days about, you know, game three or college for our daughter.
0: I mean, she can always get loans.
1: She can do it 2 years.
3: Yes. That's a great question.
0: She can go to JUCO and transfer. I mean,
3: that's a great question.
0: Maybe she can.
1: You know what I mean?
0: You know,
1: summer vacation. I tell you what, there's going to be more summers. There won't be more Knicks in the finals.
0: Seriously.
1: The other thing I was thinking too is we keep getting all these prices, and it's for game three. This isn't a clincher. The next one could be a clincher, or good God, if it gets to game six. If it gets to game six and the Knicks are up 3-2, that ticket will dwarf tonight.
0: Right.
1: So isn't it? I think it's fair to sit here and do two things at the same time, which is sort of marvel at how wonderful the story is and the energy behind it. And then in the very next breath go, what are we doing? Like, what on earth are we doing?
0: We are creating memories. I mean, we're out there trying to do everything we can to enrich our lives. And, you know, I've had many of those moments in my life where I chose to do something that I couldn't afford.
1: Yeah.
0: And that was back in...
1: Oh, I get it.
0: It must have been 2009 or 2010. My brother Mike, Mikey 1.0, by the way, he's like, I'm going to go to Scotland on this golf trip. And I said, man, what do you think? What's it going to run? He's like, well, we're going to go through a tour company and it's going to be $5,000 just for the golf and the lodging. You in? And I said, man, $5,000. I mean, I got two kids who were like 8 and 6 at the time. I can't really afford it. I'm in. So you go ahead and rack that thing up on the credit card and you make payments and you do what you can to chip away after the fact. And I went and played St. Andrews, and I played Carnoustie and Turnberry and all these unbelievable courses, bucket list stuff. I couldn't afford it, but I did it because I wanted to go out there and live it.
1: Anybody got a story? I'm in story mode, basically kind of along the lines of what Dibs just shared, where you pushed it.
0: Oh, yeah.
1: You pushed it for something. I get that. Listen, I'm a believer in YOLO. You know what I mean? I got you. I agree with you. I think that stuff can be quote unquote worth it. But I also think that this is where people came from and their background and all of those things really comes up in conversations like this, because I know most people I know, they can't even wrap their heads around it. And whether it's, you know, from what their parents taught them or if they come from, you know, a background where like we had to go paycheck to paycheck or whatever,
0: right.
1: Even if you're in a position to afford it, it just, you can't get yourself to do it. I raise my hand. I have a little bit of that. I think I told you the story of my daughter of all people, and we had to have some conversations about it, but, and I won't bog you down with what the band was or whatnot, but there was an experience and a concert and it was out of town and tickets were really hard to get and blah blah blah, and if I added it up in my head to get down to LA, flights, somewhere to stay, two tickets, coordinating what was going to happen back at home because there's children, blah blah blah, it probably, I'm just loosely,
0: $2,500,
1: that's about right.
0: Yep.
1: Yeah, I had the number 3 in my head.
0: Yep.
1: Which, you know, that's a lot for me. Could I do it? I mean, I'm allowed to.
0: Right.
1: But, yeesh. And I didn't do it. I didn't do it. And my daughter's like, Dad, you want to do it.
0: Yeah.
1: Like, you live one time. And there's a little piece of me that regrets it, but I also feel like if I had gone, I would have had some regret too.
0: You just never know. And my question too, and people can weigh in on this, 888-957-9570, thinking about the game, like if you're going to go outside your means, is it for an experience, a game or a concert? Mm-hmm. Is it for a trip? Like I went to Scotland for 10 days. We actually went to Amsterdam for a couple, stayed with my cousin. Or is it for an item like a car or a ring or a watch? Experience, trip, or item?
1: What if I blend it? See, to me, experience and trip come from the same family.
0: For me, experience, though, is like you're going to go to game three.
1: Like a one-timer.
0: Yes, it's a one-timer. Yeah. It's the Super Bowl. Your team's in it. It's the NBA Finals. I got to go to the Masters in 2010.
1: Yep.
0: We had week-long passes. Fortunately, my brother, Mikey 1.0 again, his neighbor gave us the passes. He has them every year. And he said, only thing is, don't get them taken. Don't do something stupid and get these things taken.
1: Right.
0: Well, that's easier said than done. Now, we didn't get them taken, but I did sneak into the media tent or the media room. And
1: how'd it go?
0: Went great. That's where I met Damon Hack, the great Golf Channel reporter.
1: Ladies and gentlemen of the 95.7 The Game listening audience, you are currently listening to two voices who have both snuck into the Augusta Clubhouse.
0: So good.
1: Without access.
0: Yeah. Yeah.
1: I did the exact same thing.
0: Got to do it.
1: The only time I went to the Masters was when Aaron finally made, my friend, Aaron Oberholzer, made the Masters. And he gave us tickets.
0: Sweet.
1: So I didn't have to pay. But John Bloom was credentialed. Aaron's a player. I'm just a dork with a ticket. And I'll never forget this. He's walking off the 18th green practice round Tuesday or Wednesday of the whole thing. And so Aaron finishes his practice round. And he's walking back, and he's got to go do some interviews. And John is working as a like part-timer for CBS, so he's got a badge. And they want to go. He's like, we're going to do some interviews, and we're going to get some lunch. But Aaron's kind of surrounded, but whatever. He's walking along, and all of a sudden, we walk up to ropes. And there's security guards on each end of the rope. Now, it's very crowded, and Aaron just kind of walks through because he's in his zone.
0: Right.
1: And John is keeping an eye on me, but walks through. And I just stopped. And I kind of said to him, I go, well, I guess I'll just catch up with you guys later. And John turns and he gives me the nod and the wink.
0: Yep.
1: Which was just like, dude, head down, go. So head down, go. And you know Master Security is a 78-year-old dude and a 79-year-old dude. And nobody ever looked up.
0: No.
1: And off we went, and I did all my souvenir shopping in the actual clubhouse and had lunch on the patio of Augusta National Clubhouse.
0: Pretty good.
1: With two of my best friends in the world. Never,
0: special,
1: ever going to forget that day.
0: And again, free. You didn't have to pony up for it. But
1: I mean, I had to fly there. I had to,
0: That's fine.
1: But John had a hotel from CBS, crashed on his floor, all that stuff.
0: Pretty good.
1: Yeah.
0: Pretty good stuff.
1: It was a strong week.
0: Yeah. I mean, it's a special place, and like, how much would I spend to go to Augusta and actually see the Masters? It would be a lot, especially if I had never been there. But having, you know, gotten to go there for all 4 days of the tournament, on the house, it's a little tougher.
1: How about to play, though? Earlier you said $8K to play Augusta.
0: Yeah.
1: How much further would you go?
0: I'd probably go to 10. I go to 10.
1: How about 11?
0: I think 10's about the number. And it's tough because now as a golfer, I'm not as good as I was. And so it's going to be a little less, quote unquote, fun.
1: Probably have white tees, don't they?
0: They do.
1: They play from the whites. Play from the reds.
0: Going to struggle.
1: You're almost there.
0: They don't even have, I don't think they even have tees.
1: Senior tees?
0: We're getting there. I will play it forward, no doubt. But I'm much more of a trip guy than I am like spending $8,000 to go to a game. That's special and all, but maybe it's because I'm a little jaded now having been able to go to so many events being in the media, you know?
1: T-Dog, daughter asked to go to Coachella with friends. She begged for months, done. VIP package and all. I was broke at the time.
0: Solid. That's a great move.
1: 415, Masters with dad, Eagles at the Sphere with the wife. Priceless. This is great. I love it. Julian Concord, on Willard and Dibs. Hi, Julie. Thanks for calling.
4: Hi there. So I've got a real doozy. Almost 20 years ago, my husband and I finished our jobs in another state. Online, we bought a 40-foot motorhome, got back to California, hooked up our trailer that carries both of our motorcycles, and went on the road for 6 months, and we did work.
1: And the sum total was?
4: And we had a blast.
1: Okay. And you're here.
4: We went we're still riding the Harleys, and we're still have the motorhome. But since then, we have jobs, and then we retired. So that was 6 months on the road of traveling we would have never done if we didn't just take that leap.
1: So no regrets?
4: Not a one.
0: Outstanding.
1: I'm fighting so hard right now not to ask how much.
0: I mean, that's six figures. You're talking about a 40-foot motorhome and motorcycles in a trailer and 6 months on the road?
1: Yeah, 6 months without working.
0: Right. I mean, you're not staying in hotels. You're staying in the motorhome, but that's a 40-footer. That's probably, I'm going to put that at about 150 grand.
1: Julie, do you want to answer the question or do you want to hang up?
4: No. I don't mind. That was $40,000 for the motorhome at that time.
1: Okay.
4: We already owned the bikes. We had those forever. And we belonged to a club that we could stay in each place for 3 weeks.
1: Okay.
4: Free.
1: Oh.
4: Because it was a membership kind of thing. So we would make our reservations in each of these places and kind of set the crock pot up in the morning and went off into, you know, different excursions during the day and got back and dinner was ready or had PBJs on the road.
1: And and how were gas prices at the time?
4: You know, diesel, I don't remember what it was back then, but we were also getting unemployment. I don't want to say too much about that, but, you know, we weren't working after all these years of working, so we were trying to find jobs.
0: Uh-huh.
4: Wink, wink.
0: Yeah. I like that.
1: Yeah.
0: Thank you, Julie.
1: Unemployed is unemployed.
0: But you're supposed to be out there looking for work.
1: Really.
0: So she's out there on her Harley.
1: Travel the whole country looking for work.
0: That's right. That's right.
1: All you got to do is go to Indeed.com like once a week. Boop. Try them.
0: And send in your application. Ride that Harley to a McDonald's and put in your application. They're not hiring.
1: I can come down on Julie for a tiny bit on that unemployment. Everybody collects it when they can. Everybody does. When they can.
0: Yep. I didn't know that you could collect it while you were receiving a severance from a job where you got fired. So,
1: yeah, but doesn't it?
0: No offset.
1: No offset.
0: No offset at all. So I actually.
1: Oh, yeah, actually, that makes sense.
0: I didn't submit for 3 months. And so I called the unemployment people and they said, you can come in and file your appeal. So I went in there, filed that appeal.
1: Yeah.
0: Kaboom.
1: Yeah,
0: get that back pay now.
1: Pay into it. Like, yep. Let's go to Austin in San Jose. Told it's a different Austin in San Jose, though. Because there's the one who, you know, it triggers me all the time. Is this a different one or is it actually the same
0: Let's
1: one?
0: Let's find out.
1: Austin?
5: How are you, Will and Dibs? How y'all doing?
1: Okay, this is a different one. Hi, Austin. How you doing?
5: Another beautiful day. Thank y'all for taking my call.
1: Yes, indeed.
5: So, game one, World Series, Yankees-Dodgers. Diehard Yankees fan, and my wife, diehard Dodgers fan, are saving for a house. And so I decided game one, we got to be there. You know, why save when you could run the game? And it was absolutely epic. Would not change it.
1: So, wait a minute. And was this last year?
5: Yes, sir.
1: Okay. And I can't even remember game one was in L.A. or New York?
5: Game one was in L.A., and it was the perfect. So it was our anniversary, ended up falling right on anniversary, and just had to pull the trigger. I asked my wife, hey, how would you feel about going to the World Series? And while she was thinking, I bought the ticket. So it was had to do it.
1: And you stayed all the way to the end when Freddie Freeman got a hold of one.
5: Yeah, unfortunately, he hit it off Nasty Nestor, hit it five rows in front of us, got to take a picture with the kid with the ball. So the only thing I would change was us not winning.
0: Yeah.
1: You know what?
0: Didn't ruin the anniversary, I hope.
1: Sounds like he has a good attitude about it.
0: No doubt. That's
1: the other thing. Like, think about that now, too. Bake into your debate over whether or not we should spend X in order to go to sporting event. It's a sporting event and could go totally sideways.
0: Absolutely.
1: It could go awful for you. The Knicks could lose by 30 tonight.
0: Well, you could also, and I think about, you know, my expenditures on trips, for example. Mm-hmm. You go to Scotland on a golf trip and you might catch rain every single day.
1: Hell yes.
0: And it can be, and if you don't like to play golf in the rain, that can kind of ruin things.
1: This is why I'm scared of abandoned dunes. Everybody, abandoned, you got to go. And then they go and they're like, oh gosh, there's rain and the wind and it's whipping around and... I'm just like, oof, that feels like such a gamble.
0: Can be. I went up there, and the one time I went, it was August, because it was my birthday, yep. And we caught, of the, what did we play, 108 holes over 3 days? You know, you play constantly. We caught about 6 or 7 holes of rain. Not much. Wasn't bad. Different times of year, you know, you might get lucky or unlucky. You just never know.
1: Cadillac in the city. Hey, Cadillac, thanks for calling Willie and Dibby. What you doing?
6: What's up, Dillard? This is Cadillac, man. I'm calling from the town. I don't know.
1: Damn right.
6: It's all good. But anyway, yeah. Memorable, expensive sports event, Mayweather Pacquiao, 13 years ago. It was the whole weekend. It was my cousin's 40th birthday. We got a 10-bedroom house. We got that. Went to the fight, did that. Afterwards, we went to a Diddy party. We got a booth. The booth had a swimming pool in it and four amounts of money. But at the time, I paid only $300. But $300 for the ticket was – I didn't have it, and it was a pretty penny at the time. But, probably that whole weekend, it was upwards of maybe three, four racks.
1: Okay.
6: It was unbelievable. I'll give you that.
1: Cadillac.
0: Yeah, still basking in it today.
1: It's a great story. Did everyone else get all uncomfortable? Okay. Cadillac, thank you for the call. Why are you looking at me like you're confused?
0: Uncomfortable with what?
1: Going to a Diddy party. That's because, you understand now, a Diddy party.
0: I do, but it was not, I don't think it was his house.
1: I don't really care where it was.
0: It sounded like it was at a club.
1: Sure. Listen, it's impossible for the mind not to go there. A Diddy party has become a thing.
0: Right. I mean, it's different than a pity party, right? A Diddy party is different than a pity party, for sure.
1: It is. I don't know if he's holding a pity party for himself now after the Diddy parties. I don't know.
0: I would imagine not. And, you know, if he said he went to Diddy's house and there was a freak-off, then... Yeah, that would be a little bit different than just going to a club.
1: He did not say that.
0: Right.
1: But yeah.
0: I mean, $300 bucks for a ticket, I would imagine that.
1: Well, I don't know if he was talking about the party or the fight.
0: Probably the party.
1: The fight, yeah. Man, that Mayweather-Pacquiao fight, good Lord, that was a big deal when that happened.
0: No doubt.
1: Has that been 13 years?
0: That sounds about right.
1: Sheesh. How about Jordan in Walnut Creek? Hi, Jordan. What's going on? What are you doing?
7: Yeah, how you guys doing? Seems like everybody's excited for the basketball game. I'm going to be the diehard I am with the Giants.
1: Let's go.
7: Three call-outs from yesterday's win. Well, first off, I'm just going to say that was the biggest one of the year for the Giants. The trade deadline is creeping. We've seen Posey will do whatever he wants to do. He'll go left or he'll go right. He'll trade everybody or he'll buy people. So Chapman getting the game-winning hit, that go-ahead RBI, he needed that more than anybody. Guys making errors, clearly mentally just being thrown around right now. So that go-ahead RBI was huge for him. Wynn getting the hold after a blown save the day before, also huge for him. And then Dylan Smith, he's 13 and two-thirds innings coming into yesterday in the MLB. Like, is he so young and maybe naive where this is actually the perfect closer for the Giants? Because, like, Killian wasn't working, Wynn wasn't working, Gage, Miller, like, they're all great. Ninth inning, they suck. So it's like, maybe this is the closer we needed. But anyways, I feel like the Giants are finally turning the corner here. 7.5 out of the wild card. You know, who knows?
1: Jordan, man, you're a breath of fresh air. Thank you for calling. I just want to say this to everybody listening. If you still nerd out on Giants games, this many games under 500, I love you. I think that is so great. I really do. I do. It's the last thing I said to my son when he got out of the car to go to school this morning. I see you tonight. Giants at 6:45. Me and you. And he's like, okay.
0: School.
1: He not done yet.
0: School?
1: What do you mean?
0: It's June 8th.
1: Yeah.
0: Like, school's been over for weeks in most places.
1: No, it's not.
0: He's still in school?
1: No, it's not.
0: This is bananas.
1: You're talking about college semester systems.
0: I'm talking about most elementary schools in the greater Bay Area.
1: I don't think that's accurate. I mean, we went till a week or two into June, even when I was in school.
0: It's because we started after Labor Day.
1: Yeah, exactly.
0: And now, I guess because in your district, they have that cockamamie ski week in February. Week, yeah. You got to take a week in November.
1: And let's be honest, he's in sixth grade. They're watching movies, eating popcorn, and playing tag.
0: You have to go. He's there through Thursday or Friday?
1: Friday.
0: Full week, huh?
1: Half day on Friday.
0: Ah, there you go.
1: But the teachers are like, yeah, they're in flip-flops.
0: Of course.
1: They have nothing going on.
0: And the kids, they smell blood in the water. It's the worst time of year to be a teacher.
1: Yes. They know.
0: You're powerless.
1: No.
0: They all know.
1: The assignments are done. It's babysitting. It's organized free babysitting for 5 days.
0: June 8th. Man, that hit me.
1: But, I mean, my daughter's still in high school. It's finals week. But they're on a separate schedule this week. But they got
0: in it.
1: They're still in it.
0: Damn, okay.
1: They go through Thursday. Yeah.
0: Man, that just hit me. I guess because I'm fresh off a week in Hawaii that I thought that everyone would be done by now.
1: Giants at 6:45.
0: Yeah, you got to lock in.
1: You know,
0: no doubt.
1: Big game.
0: Yeah, only 7.5 out in the wild card. There are more games out. They're behind seven teams to get to Arizona. Seven teams ahead of them, not including Arizona.
1: Well, they're still only ahead of one team.
0: Right.
1: They're ahead of the Rockies.
0: But 7.5 out.
1: But they're creating some space between them and the Rockies. So we got that going for us.
0: Which is nice.
1: You know my rule. I don't want to talk about the playoffs until they get to 500.
0: Well, then we probably won't talk about the playoffs at all this year.
1: I mean,
0: they have not been 500 all year.
1: Correct.
0: So there you have it.
1: But they could be.
0: They're allowed to, sure. Yeah.
1: It's actually not that overwhelming to think that 12 over the rest of the way. There's a crap ton of baseball games left.
0: That's a good amount.
1: I don't know if anybody knows.
0: Less than 100.
1: 96 games left to go.
0: Closing in on the halfway point.
1: So do the math. What does that mean? All you got to do is win 56. No.
0: 54 and 42.
1: 54 and 42. That's not that crazy. It's not likely, but it's not like you're a banana head.
0: I think 42 and 54 is more likely.
1: Sure.
0: Which, I mean.
1: But it's baseball.
0: Right.
1: You know what I mean? Like a 500 team is not that good of a team. So
0: you're facing them tonight.
1: Yeah,
0: the Nats.
1: Exactly.
0: 500 team.
1: There it is. Next up is John in Sonoma. Hi, John. What are you doing?
8: Hey, just heading home from work.
1: All right.
8: So I had a opportunity. I had a great Pyrenees. His name was Vinny. He started off pretty well in the dog show realm, and we just took advantage of the fact that the reigning 5-year consecutive number one dog in the country was retiring. So we decided we'll never get this opportunity again. So sacrificed pretty much a whole year's salary to get him.
1: Whoa.
8: So he was traveling across the country to compete. And the downside was he had to live away from me for half the year. So I had a handler who would cover him in California, and then I would cover him for all the shows and Arizona, New Mexico, and Texas. So, that was a good time.
0: How did he do? Did he ever make it to Westminster or make it to the top rung of dog showing?
8: So, yeah, he finished the year number one, qualified for two different Hall of Fames, for Show Hall of Fame and Obedience Hall of Fame. Ended up unarguably the most titled Great Pyrenees in breed history. He did quite well.
1: That's incredible, but you gave up a year's salary for that, huh?
8: A year's salary. Yeah, back then it was $45,000 a year. So that had to live off of the spouse's salary. So every penny that I made went to taking care of handling fees, entry fees, travel, hotels, etc.
1: And then do you get compensated at all when the dog does well?
8: Not a penny.
1: Okay. All right. There you go.
0: And is this Great Pyrenees still with us?
8: No, unfortunately, that was back in 2001 is when he was number one in the country.
1: Oh, man. Yeah, that'd probably be a record if he was still with us.
0: Man.
1: But anyway, thanks, John. 45K.
0: I have about 11 more questions, John. I don't know if you can can call back. We get you on the River Islands guest line.
1: We could have asked a lot of questions, except for we have an update. So you remember the cat that called in and they went to the Pacquiao fight and Mayweather?
0: Yeah, and the Cadillac from the town.
1: Diddy party.
0: Yeah.
1: Yeah.
0: Four racks.
1: Well, Santana is Cadillac's cousin and apparently would like to add to this experience. Hello, Santana. Thank you for calling. What's up?
9: Willard and Dibbs.
1: Yes.
9: Listen to y'all every day.
1: Thank you.
9: The update was to go, the price for that pool party we went to, and it was at the Palms. It was not in the house, none of that. Mm-hmm. It was at the Palms. We spent eight racks for that section.
1: Eight racks for that section.
9: Three racks for the house for the weekend.
1: Okay.
9: That 10-bedroom house.
1: Yep.
9: And I went to the fight. We sit in the nosebleeds, and there was $1,000 for that.
1: Okay. So I got you at 12 racks.
9: Yes, indeed.
1: Does that cover everything?
9: Oh, that was just for the party.
1: Right.
9: And the house.
1: Did you gamble?
9: You could add about another $8,000 for another after party we went to at Dre's, and then for a day party we went to that Sunday.
0: We're at 20 racks right now.
1: Did you gamble?
9: Yes, sir. Yes, sir.
1: Did you win?
9: Well, I didn't gamble. Didn't gamble.
1: Oh, you didn't gamble.
9: It was my birthday.
1: It was your birthday.
9: It was my birthday. I'm the birthday boy.
1: Well, happy birthday.
9: So we went for my birthday.
1: Even though we're talking about something that happened a long time ago. So does 20K get us there, Santana, or is there more?
9: That's all for that weekend. That's why I was calling back to get the numbers straight, because it was it was way more than he just said.
1: Okay.
9: So I wanted to. That was one of my extravagant weekends, and I like you say, I wouldn't. I spent about a good 2 months' salary for that, and I wouldn't change it for the world.
0: Oh,
1: look at you, Santana!
0: Santana,
1: thank you. How come everybody's acting like only bad stuff happened at Diddy's house? Like nothing bad ever happened outside the house.
0: Well,
1: I'm just saying.
0: Why are you acting like only bad stuff happened at his house?
1: Because kind of bad stuff happened at his house.
0: But not only bad stuff.
1: Who knows about that?
0: We all have preconceived notions about so many different things, including the guy who said his dog is in the Great Pyrenees Hall of Fame. There are 603 Pyrenees in the Pyrenees Hall of Fame.
1: Well, there you go. Then his dog is one of them.
0: So basically, you have a dog and you parade it around a couple times after it gets a nice shampoo, you go in the Hall of Fame.
1: Don't act like 603 is this humongous number in the Pyrenees community.
2: How many Pyrenees have ever existed?
1: More than 700.
0: 608, and they're all in the Hall of Fame. All I'm saying is we all have these preconceived notions of a lot of things, including Diddy's house and the Great Pyrenees.
2: You do not need to stand up for Diddy please.
1: I'm saying is that everybody got a little filled with anxiety when we start talking about Diddy parties. That's it. I'm not saying anything happened. I'm just saying everybody's got a little tight in the shoulders.
0: I did not, and I did not.
1: That's you.
0: Because I didn't think that it was in his house.
1: It doesn't matter where it was. Just the words make people uncomfortable. Diddy, party, ugh. That's how it goes for most.
0: Okay.
1: Not all.
0: I mean,
1: Welcome home.
0: Didn't know you were this much of a prude. It's not like the guy's in a grocery store and you say, oh, boy.
1: It's not about being prude. Awful things were happening at these.
0: At times, yeah.
1: Yes.
0: I'm sure he had some parties that, were different.
1: I don't know.
0: Like a watch party.
1: All right. 888-957-957. I think we should take a moment on Willard and Dibbs.
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0: Yeah, no doubt.
1: Especially after a Sunday with no NBA Finals game. Thank goodness the Giants were on last night.
0: And I heard you texting Guru. He said that it's like the second time ever.
1: I think it's third time.
0: That there was no game on a Sunday.
1: Because they're not playing this Sunday either, even if the series is still going.
0: Right.
1: Third time in the history of the NBA Finals that there will be no game on a Sunday, which
0: and
1: is just
0: odd.
1: Why?
0: Did you like?
1: No, I just, this is the way it fell, or where the, yeah, why they scheduled, I have no idea, because it's just odd. We're conditioned now to think that that's the best TV night up for sports all week, all the time.
0: Right.
1: And everybody wants that audience. Like, why would you be giving us Saturday night games when you can give us Sunday?
0: Yeah, and
1: Saturday is when people are going out.
0: It's not like that's where it fell, quote unquote, because it's a fixed position. Like,
1: totally.
0: They set the dates for the NBA Finals long in advance. And
1: yeah, but like concerts, who knows? You know, what's scheduled at MSG? Or I have no idea.
0: But again, the NBA Finals dates were set before the Knicks were even in it. Like, these dates are set
1: way in advance. Fair
0: so
1: point.
0: I wonder why they decided this year. It's not like it was Father's Day or,
1: nope.
0: You know, there really wasn't much going on yesterday, sports-wise.
1: I don't know. But the Giants were playing, even though they've got a game halfway across the country the very next night, which is also super weird. Super weird.
0: Right.
1: I thought the Giants, I know nobody likes it when professional athletes complain. I thought they did a good job of not making a big deal out of this. But just know, baseball doesn't do this. I don't know why... This was suddenly okay for the Giants to play a night game in Chicago and then have a homestand in San Francisco start the very next night. That is very odd behavior for Major League Baseball.
0: Yeah, and you mentioned it. They don't do that. And so why would you all of a sudden elevate that game? I mean, Sunday Night Baseball,
1: sure.
0: I'm sure that's planned somewhat in advance. It's not like they flex that game to Sunday night, and yet the Giants probably got home at 3 or 4 in the morning. And, oh, by the way, extra innings as well. And you had a pitcher get hurt in the second inning, so that took about 7 minutes extra to get the guy to saunter in from the bullpen and get him to slowly warm up. So that game wasn't exactly a quick getaway game, no matter what.
1: Not at all. All right, 888-957-9570. We've been having some fun talking out all of these series, and then also the ticket prices to get into Madison Square Garden tonight have inspired a lot of conversation. And so we're just kind of started talking a little bit about splurging and storytelling and all that. Jonathan in San Jose. Hi, Jonathan. Thanks for calling. What's up?
2: Hey, good afternoon, boys. How you guys doing?
1: Fantastic.
2: All right. So I got a story that honestly people have said or told us after hearing it about a buddy of mine's weekend trip to EDC in Las Vegas. It is be my first time out in Las Vegas, and I actually lucked out because it's my buddy's 21st birthday celebration weekend. And if you're not aware, but I think you are, Willard, and it's about EDC by now. But one of the, at the time, biggest North America electronic music event at the Las Vegas Speedway. Anyway, fast forwarding, my buddy already is out of luck by the girl he's supposed to be taking. The girl he was dating at the time ends up breaking up with him weeks before the trip. Well, best friend lucks out. That's me. Gets to go with him. And, I mean, his parents hooked him up. They got him a room at the New York Hotel at 21 years old. That's actually a cool hotel. I know in Vegas it's probably not.

0: say Friday morning tickets come, we say, okay, we celebrate. We might have celebrated a little too hard, and again, not used to Vegas in the heat and in the weather. We were drinking poolside, and both of us got a little too carried away and needed to go rest, I would tell it, to say the least. And I get to the room. I think he's with me. I wake up. My buddy's not in the room. I start to panic. But then I think, oh, at 21 years old, he just must have went to the show without me. It's about to start in like 20 minutes. I just woke up. Maybe they, you know. So I'm also just kind of also not comfortable because I don't know where he's at. So I'm going outside for a cigarette, and I overhear these guys talking about some e-bag, as they use the term, who was so drunk by the pool, fell in. And I asked them, I said, what does said e-bag look like? They told me his tattoos and they told me his tattoos and trunk for something, told me ask these guys, and yep, that's my buddy John, and I instantly dropped my stomach. It's now panic mode. Okay, he's not at the festival. I call his parents. His mom is actually really calm. She goes, oh yeah, he's in the hospital. They called. He's dehydrated, you both, you know. Ah. And I'm like, oh, okay, well, all right. She says, don't worry, we'll pay for a cab, go to EDC, he'll see you when you get back. Well, John's texting me. He's in the hospital saying, hey, bud, go there. I'll meet you there. I'm going, John, you're in the hospital. There's no way in the heck you're coming out. He says, this thing doesn't end until 5 in the morning. This is all I've wanted to do. Let me tell you guys, long story short, I know I'm hard on time, but it's 1:30 or 2:30 a.m. I get a tap on the shoulder. There's John with hospital gurney, bracelet on. He's doing okay. He got rehydrated. But yes, he left that hospital and he showed up, and you should have seen the amount of people I'm telling this story to. And yeah, it was a big old celebration when he made it there, and I couldn't believe it. Nothing was going to stop John that.
1: Yeah. Jonathan, I'll tell you what, it was almost the hangover in real life, except for a lot easier to find the person. It was like, hey, someone fell in the pool. You're like, yep, that's him.
2: Right.
1: You didn't have to look very far.
2: And he's in the hospital.
1: And he's in the hospital.
2: And the mom just matter-of-factly, oh, yeah, he's in the hospital.
1: I mean, when you go to Vegas, there's always that chance.
2: Right, especially when you're young and you don't understand the idea of hydration. And so you go too hard.
1: You know what that is?
2: Stupidity.
1: No.
2: It's a hydration sensation. Well, is what it is. It's a dehydration sensation.
1: Exactly, yeah. All right, Robert's going to the Giants game. Hi, Robert. What's happening?
3: How are you guys doing today? My God, these stories are so entertaining, man.
1: You got one, or are you planning to make one tonight, Robert?
3: Well, I hope to see another Logan Webb complete game shutout. That would be incredible.
1: Let's do it.
3: I've been fortunate enough to go to two of them, one against the Rockies and one against the A's. Anyway, but no, dude, we've all got to, no, dude, this Vegas happens, man.
1: Robert, are you at 3rd and King right now?
3: I'm literally like a block. I'm next to Brandon. Brandon, yeah.
1: So. We could hear it. Yeah, Robert, we got to run pretty quick. What do you got, real quick?
3: Yeah, dude. So speaking of like the MSC tickets and everything, all I gotta say is George Costanza, man. We live in a society. Simply put.
1: Amen.
3: Amen. And then one real quick thing about the Pokemon cards. I don't know how to play them either, but I still got my binder from when I was 8, 10, 9 years old, whatever. A lot of those cards aren't worth anything. It's only certain cards. That's all I'm going to say.
1: And I,
3: you guys have a good one.
1: Yeah, you too, Robert. I believe you, and I have no idea how to tell them apart. I have no clue. So that binder could be worth $1 billion. And it might be worth $4.
2: If you still have the binder, yeah.
1: Yeah, or no, I mean his binder.
2: Oh, gotcha.
1: He's still got his binder.
2: I've got 2 boxes of baseball cards in the garage, probably 4,000 cards in all, and I would say 3,999 of them are worthless.
1: Oh,
2: and
1: probably.
2: I don't feel like poking through to see if there's a little find in there.
1: Pokemon or poking through?
2: Either one.
1: Okay, all right. Grandy, what are you doing? Don't shake your head at me. The show's over. We almost made it to the end. What's happening on the show?
2: Risotto.
4: It's me. We're going to be talking a lot of Brandon Ayuk. So be prepared for more of that.
1: Okay. 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
2: What's going on, everybody? Happy Monday. It is the start of the work week. Monday here on 95.7 The Game. And welcome to Best of the Game. I'm Steven Rizzotto, taking you all the way to 7 o'clock. And this is one of those days here on 95.7 The Game where there's a lot to get into. The Giants start a series against the Nationals. There's some stuff happening with the San Francisco 49ers and OTAs. But one of the topics we really wanted to get into, and we did a good job of covering this, was the Brandon Ayuk situation. We all know about the 49ers' high-paid wide receiver. It's been a minute since we've heard from him. And he's kind of resurfaced. He posted a video on social media kind of implying that the 49ers are scared to release him. He called them little boys and female dogs who are afraid. He didn't mention them by name, but it was one of those things that he let slip out. And of course, this all comes when the Santa Clara Police Department has a warrant out for his arrest for speeding past Levi's Stadium. So there's a lot going on with Brandon Ayuk. We're going to hear first from the morning show with Joe Spadoni and Joe Shasky breaking down everything happening in the Brandon Ayuk world. Here they are now, breaking down Brandon Ayuk and the latest with the 49ers wide receiver.
3: Brandon Ayuk, who has been, to say the least, an interesting topic of sorts here. He has fallen out of favor in San Francisco. They've already said he's probably played his last snap with the team, his last down, whatever. They clearly think that they could get, and when I say they, John Lynch or Kyle Shanahan, they seem to think and tell us that they can get something for him. That would be a trade. I don't know if it's a seventh round pick. They say it. I don't know if they believe it, but they said it, Joe.
4: Yeah.
3: They said it. So I have to take them at their word. They're up and they don't have to say anything, but John Lynch said, hey, we're open for business. Give us a call. And then Jeremy Fowler of ESPN saying, yeah, no one's calling him. It's an untradeable contract. No one wants that. It's untradeable for a variety of reasons. Well, the latest reason for his contract to be untradeable might be because he's having rants like this on social media.
5: We dealing with, you know, like them kids when they don't get picked for the basketball game at the court. But they the ones that brought the ball. So they like, all right, y'all don't want to pick me? I'm taking my ball. I'm going home. Ass boys, little ass boys. Or like when your kid, he got this one toy, but he don't really know how to use it correctly. So somebody else about to pick it up and play with it. And they're like, oh yeah, that's lady. And they're like, wait, hold on, that's my toy. Ass boy, little ass boy. Man, stop running from the belt. The belt coming, you scared, they scared. I mean, the truth is they scared. They know how I get, they gonna say, oh yeah, B.A. did this, B.A. did that, B.A. did, you know, allegedly. But what they not gonna say is B.A. suck at football because they know how I get. And they running from that belt that's on the way. It's inevitable, it's coming.

0: Stop running. Stop being a female dog.
1: Stop being a female dog.
0: Stop being a little cat.
1: Being a little cat.
0: Stop running from the bill.
2: Now, he edited that in the video. That was not us editing that, correct?
3: That was in the original video.
2: I just want people to know.
3: We did not do that part. Yes, you can let them
4: know. That was a creative choice by him.
3: That was definitely, it was a choice. Creative, I don't know if it was the word I would use, Sam. It was definitely a choice, though. I mean,
2: he was like to his editor, like, hey, slow it down right there. Chop and screw that.
4: No, it's not slow enough. A little bit slower.
3: You know what it reminded me of? If you guys ever watched Chappelle's show, when Wayne Brady takes his show, there's like a slow-mo version of Dave, I'm going to get my show back. And they slow it down 50 times. That's what it reminded me of. But my God, where do we even want to start with that, Joe? I'm not reading too much into this. Clearly about the 49ers, right? Like clearly about, hey, I'm that little kid. Or another team's going to be a little kid to take the toy, which is me, whether that be Washington or someone else. And then he thinks the Niners might get jealous. Oh, yeah. Yeah, I want that toy now. Like, female dogs.
2: No, he hates the 49ers. Or who? Like, you could substitute 49ers for, I don't know, the front office, for Lynch. Maybe he hates Kyle because of Kyle's impact in all this. Like, he despises them. And then it made it... My interpretation, there was two things. Number one, he hates the Niners. And number two, he wants to play football. Not for the Niners.
3: Not for the, no, for sure.
2: He wants to play football. How else could you interpret that?
3: I have no idea. I don't know what he's trying to say, quite frankly. He has like a misdemeanor out for speeding. He's had weird posts, strange posts. Like, is he... I got to be careful here, too, because I don't want to be insensitive. If there's something actually going on with him, like in his personal life and the mentals and everything... I hope that's not the case, and I hope he's okay. But when I see all this happening, it does have a whiff of, okay, maybe this guy's just doing this to get off the team. Maybe like this is all just a ploy. Maybe this has a whiff of Antonio Brown when he is with the Raiders. I'm not going.
2: Careful,
3: hold on. I said
2: that.
3: Whiff.
2: I said whiff. I know.
3: I did not say like for like before everyone gets at me. Oh, it's not. Were you here? Yeah, I was here. I was producing your show with Covey Shasky when we talked about Antonio Brown with the Raiders for literally 2 weeks, it felt like.
2: No, but I think
3: it's not what that is. But when I say Antonio Brown, what did he do with the Raiders? He clearly self-sabotaged his own value to get off the team. There's no value right now with Brandon Ayuk at all. So the Niners, they're clearly saying, we don't care, we're going to keep you. Well, the only way that Brandon Ayuk can get what he wants, which is off the 49ers, is to try to do some crazy stuff or say crazy things or put the organization in a negative spotlight from his perspective that'll force their hand to get him to get cut. That's why I say it has a whiff of that. Not saying it's like for like the same thing, not even close. The guy hasn't froze his feet. The guy hasn't called anyone a cracker. All right.
2: Well,
3: there's none of that has happened.
2: And he had a lot of legal things. I don't even know what's real. And
3: he
2: what's
3: recorded
2: not.
3: A con- yeah, no, no. Antonio Brown recorded a conversation with John Gruden when you're not even supposed to do that. It was all very strange.
2: Well,
3: very strange.
2: He had a trainer that alleged certain things, and then there was.
3: Oh no, he's got like domestic violence / abuse / all that stuff. He had a murder charge out for him. The guy was hiding in Abu Dhabi or something. Yeah.
2: He hasn't played. I'm talking about Brandon Ayuk hasn't played since October 2024.
3: Yeah.
2: It's crazy.
3: I'm not saying it's Antonio Brown. I'm saying Antonio Brown's self-sabotage. We all can clearly see that in real time to get off of a team. I think Brandon Ayuk's doing that right now, trying to self-sabotage either his standing with the team, make the franchise look back, whatever. He just wants out any way possible. And I don't think this is the only time we're going to hear something like that. We're going to hear it more and more until he's off the team.
2: Look, I put it out over the weekend. I'm just exhausted by this. And everyone's like, what are you exhausted about? Then not one player on the team has been asked anything, and they're not worried at all about it, and blah, blah. I'm just giving you my opinion. We could disagree. And I know people, like, really hate this guy, Brandon Ayuk. I don't know if I necessarily hate him. I'm mad at him for what ended up happening, where it just feels my interpretation from what the Niners have said and just the reporting around it. The only other way I can interpret it is it feels like he just stopped showing up, whatever that means. Rehab assignments, putting in the rehab work. He stopped showing up, stopped caring after he got hurt and got paid. And I think that there were issues prior to that, but I think that was the seminal moment. And just my interpretation is, like, I don't care about what we get in draft capital down the line. I just wish that we could just not have this be a story with the name Niners somewhere near it. And I know it doesn't affect the players. I'm not saying it does. I don't think we're going to get any draft capital if they end up releasing him. I'm not foolish. I don't really care about that. I don't think the team cares about that. I understand there's this spite that a lot of Niner fans have. What about the fans? Like, well, we're going to wait to cut him until it's convenient for us. All right, I get that. I mean, do you really think he's that good anymore?
3: Well, that's the thing. Those same Niner fans that are saying that are going to say, oh, he's trash. He's not going to do anything. If he gets cut, they're going to be like, Washington's going to take him. Oh, he's not. He's cooked.
2: There
3: he's
2: is
3: done.
2: A reality, which I acknowledge, which is like, hey, you do play the Commanders week 6. So if he doesn't report, he doesn't accrue any time, you can cut him, you know, week 6 or whatever. All right. Is that what this is going to down to?
3: Are we really fearing Brandon Ayuk? If Brandon Ayuk looks like an all-pro against you in week 6, you got bigger problems than that. That's all I know. Like, this guy has been completely MIA from this organization the last year. Joe, we saw him training camp last year.
2: He was getting ready to play.
3: For joint practices.
2: We had no idea.
3: Looked like he was champing at the bit to get out there. And then, lo and behold, we find out that, no, there's been a beef and there's been tension brewing. And I am very curious, and maybe we'll never find out, what happened. There had to have been something between, and is it as simple as saying all the animosity leading through that contract negotiation, did that bleed into the relationship with Lynch, him, Shanahan, Parag? Is it as simple as that? There had to have been something, though. I just don't know what. I don't know what.
2: Well, I mean, we always think that their trauma is like one thing. Sometimes it's a litany of things that lead up to it, and you just lose your mind. Clearly, he hates his employers.
3: Do the employers,
2: right?
3: Well, I don't think the employers, and Lynch, Shanahan, whatever, I don't think they're very happy with him either. I mean, John Lynch, even if it is tongue-in-cheek, he's at the podium saying, hey, we're open. Hey, big smile on my face. We're open for business. Hey, he's still a 49er. You know, we got Jed York, the owner, saying, I still think, he's still on the team. I still think we can work it out. We can work it. Come on, Jed. Come on. Like, you don't even believe that.
2: Yeah, but I have to believe the Niners are, okay, I don't think this is because of spite. I would believe that the Niners are doing this because there's got to be some CBA corporate line that they have to walk, where the way they handle this matters to their finances and how it hits their books. That's just my assumption. You get where I'm going, like, in terms of how much they might owe him, how much it would be regarding the salary cap. Now, if he doesn't report, I'm sure it doesn't hit their books at all. So maybe they're trying to play some sort of game of chicken. Everyone's going to have the Niners' backs in this. No one's going to defend, outside of a handful, or going to defend Brandon Ayuk. I'm just saying, Joe.
3: What has he done to make Niner fans so upset?
2: Not show up.
3: That's it?
2: I mean, that's part of it.
3: Well, what if he said he didn't feel like he was healthy? Does that change how you feel about it? What if he said he didn't show up when the Niners wanted him because he didn't feel healthy?
2: Yeah, but you need to go see the doctors and have them check in on you. That's from my, again, this is all speculation, but the belief is that he didn't do certain check-ins with the rehab doctors. That's the way I've interpreted the situation. Am I reckless in that?
3: No. Well, it sounds like that's how it started, with either it was they wanted their own doctors to check up on him at their facility, or, you know, Brandon Ayuk's doctors or his team around him checking on him. Neither here nor there. Fact of the matter is, there was a lack of trust in this relationship at the start, it felt like. And when you don't have a great established set of trust between two parties, it's almost always going to fail. So throughout the negotiations, I don't think Ayuk thought the Niners were acting in good faith with him. That's how he probably perceives it. His name was being dangled out with trades. But he got paid. So whatever bad feelings he had after that, you need to sweep them under the rug. And you know what, Joe? You know how I know that he swept it under the rug? Well, at least he told us that. And thank you for finding the sound, Carter. This is after he had signed his contract a couple years ago. This is Brandon Ayuk on why he stayed with the 49ers via the Debo Samuel podcast.
5: Take us back to the day, Ayuk, that you signed your contract extension, okay? What ultimately made you want to make it work with the 49ers and stay here long term?
6: Just being with my people, the people that I know, people that I've been around for the past 4 years, the people that I've got to see have kids, got to see their kids grow up a little bit. They got to see me have kids, see my kids grow up a little bit. So really just sticking with the family.

0: Staying with the fam.
1: Yeah, does 49ers, does this feel like home for you?
0: For sure, for sure.
2: Staying with the kids. Keeping the kids together, the families together. Actually, in hindsight, that does not sound like... It was like he's trying to find something nice to say about the 49ers and staying there.
3: Well, they had $77 million in a guarantee to give them.
2: And you can't just say that, which... Deep down, we all, oh, well, they gave me the most money. I wanted to, you know.
3: Was it 76, 77?
2: Something like that. Like,
3: but here's what I don't understand. He spent that entire offseason. Nope. Nope. I'm not worth 24. I'm worth 27. Nope. I'm not worth 25. I'm worth 27. Nope. I'm not worth 26. I'm worth 20. Or whatever the number, the specific number was.
2: Sure.
3: He was fighting for every $1 million guarantee. And then now it's like, nope, actually none of it matters. Like, that's the part I don't understand. Like, even if you hate all these guys, you went out of your way to squeeze every last dollar out of the situation. And now, I don't know, 2 years later, and really like a year later, after getting that extension, actually none of the money matters. I know I was fighting for every million, but actually, I don't care about any of it. Like, that's the part I just don't understand. And this all boils down to money. I think money, for the Niners, this [S2] Sure. [S1] Is like... How is this hitting their books? Is what I is the only conclusion I can come to. And then, like, how do we avoid any CBA ramifications? That's got. I'm sure that there is a ounce of, you know, hey, we don't want to release him so that he goes to the Commanders and then it makes them stronger or blah blah blah. Like, that's definitely a factor. But I think the number one factor is how much money he's owed. It's got to be.
2: If you just missed it, this is what we're talking about this morning. 888-957-9570. Brandon Ayuk going on a rant over the weekend on Instagram in regards to the 49ers, or at least we think it's about the 49ers.
3: I would say this. I can't think of a player that is going to get run out of town with more like kicking the pants in a long time. Like, in a long, like, is there anyone who has anything positive to say about him since the contract was signed?
2: No.
3: Who's defending him? I haven't heard from his agent. Like,
2: well, it doesn't even have an agent, right? Didn't he drop the agent? That's what we heard.
3: If you do have an agent, why would you put that video out without the, like, if the agent, like, just opened up Instagram, was like, damn it, yeah. Brandon, why would you put this video out?
2: What the hell are you doing? Exactly.
3: Like, but like, Joe, I've watched a lot of athletes come and go. A lot of people said sayonara to Jordan Poole.
2: That's true.
3: Right? Lot of people.
2: But a lot of people, you know, a lot of fans of the Warriors at that time.
3: I'll always root for Jordan
2: Poole. Exactly. They were, like, rooting for JP. They understood the situation that happened. Like, he was in a no-win scenario, and he needed to leave.
3: I let a lot of things
2: slide. Because Draymond wasn't going.
3: I'm a big believer in second, third, fourth chances, you know, because I wouldn't be here without those.
2: Sure.
3: I get the vitriol toward Brandon Ayuk, but I can't think of a guy who's universally despised. The amount of comments, I mean, should I just read the comments?
2: Yeah, can you please?
3: I mean, the comments, I put out a tweet, and look, anybody, you could disagree with my sentiment. It's not the end of the world. I'm not that angry at it, but here's what I said. I know you Niner fans want every single draft asset, and you want something tangible in return, but I just want this Brandon Ayuk story to be over.
2: Yeah.
3: The constant, quote-unquote, stuff, this is exhausting. Let's move on. Let's stop letting this linger and let's turn the page to an exciting 2026. Kind of over it. There were 65 comments. And I'll just give you a little.
2: Is this on Twitter?
3: Yeah. Why is this affecting the team? I don't think anybody on the 49ers gives two blanks about this. Even as a fan, the money spent, I don't give a blank about Brandon Ayuk. I'm sure you don't want to do anything that's going to make him happy after he screwed us over. And the next guy, seriously. Blank that guy. Cut him loose. I mean, the amount of blank that guy is just, it's insane. I want Ayuk to suffer. Don't give in to him. Let him sit the entire season. There's no story, Shasky. He's under team control. He can do all the delusional yapping he wants on the internet. It's not going to move the needle. He can rot until he fulfills his bare minimum responsibilities. I mean, it's just... comment after comment after comment of vitriol.
2: And Steven SF wants to join the conversation before we play the Brandon Ayuk Instagram rant again. What's up, Stevie? You're on the roast. How you doing, man?
4: Hey, what's going on, fellas? You know, I usually try to approach this with, like, a balanced level head and look at it from both sides. But I don't know, Shasky, to your point, the reason why this has the fan base up in arms, I'm 100% in lockstep with the Niners approach. Not only for the financial or the compensation, which I think that's a pipe dream. To me, this is a matter of principle now. And it's like, hey, he tried to make the organization an example and play him. And hey, people do that. Like you said, Debo does, whatever. He's not Debo Samuel. He's not Terrell Owens. He was a good wide receiver that even then they kind of made a reach for because they were in a position of need for that trade, which is, or for that contract, which is probably why the organization wanted to move on. And then, yeah, the leg injury isn't his fault. Everything since then has been. Take it to Instagram like a teenage girl. Come on. So I think right now it's like, forget even whatever they can get. They're not going to get anything back. But to me, it's all right. Hey, you took this first step and you thought you wanted to be smarter than everybody and you wanted to make an example out of the franchise. I say hang them up to dry for as long as possible, because why are we – they have no impetus to do anything other than exactly what they're doing. So I say take them for as long as they can. And, yeah, I think it's an important message to send to anybody else, because otherwise I think a lot of times, especially in contractual situations, the Niners have been on the opposite end recently. They've been a little too willing. And like we said last week, whatever it was, this was the straw that kind of broke the camel's back in terms of how they're looking at this stuff moving forward. But I get all the animosity because I'm right there too.
5: Steve, let me ask you two questions.
4: Yeah.
5: The first one, is he just guilty of just not caring and giving up on the team? Is that what he's guilty? Because it feels deep. And I get it.
4: It's deeper than that, but I'm also not his psychologist, and I'm not the person to have care. Like, I care about him. I mean, I care about him like I care about somebody else that I don't personally know in terms of I hope he gets well, but I don't want the team that I root for to be subject to his trials and tribulations. So I think it is bigger than that. I don't think he has any interest in playing football anymore, to be quite honest. And I think if he did, he would have approached this somehow, some way differently. I think the Commanders and stuff, it feels kind of like a last stand, like this is kind of all that he's got going on. But, I mean, we'll see if he goes to the Commanders and what he does. I would be shocked. I think his NFL career is over, and I think this is kind of just sort of a fun game for him to play at this point. And so, I don't think the Niners need to be accomplice to it.
5: I don't think
4: they should cut ties. Go ahead.
5: No. If I was going to say, like, Devondre Campbell has no equity with Niner fans at all, like, never did.
2: None.
5: So when he quit on us, it's like, good riddance, take a hike. B.A., at one time, people really liked him. I can't think.
6: I'm glad he quit.
5: I can't.
2: Thanks, Baldy.
5: I can't think of one guy in the history of base sports we've turned on so quickly with so much anger. I'm not saying it's right or wrong. It's just, people are ticked.
4: I agree, but he completely orchestrated and brought that on himself. I mean, I'm prime example. I wanted them to, even though it was higher than they wanted, I pushed for the contract because I go, hey, they need him. Is he overvaluing himself? And is he taking the Niners at a position where they're vulnerable because they need him more? Yeah, but you know what? I felt like that was the right move. Clearly they knew something that we didn't know, because there was issues there from the get-go. We always wonder why he was in Shanahan's doghouse at a certain point. I can't say that it's related to this, but I don't think it'd be too far-fetched to think that this same stuff has been brewing for a while. And for him to even then move past that and bang on the table to keep him, and then everything that's transpired. Yeah, I mean,
5: He bears so much of my anger. Also, he kind of kept the hell. There is an element that, look, I'm not here to crush the Niners on this. On like what has happened since the contract.
2: You think the Niners are sending a message by keeping him like this? I hear that a lot from the Steve perspective. They're sending a message to all the other players and signaling around the league. They're not going to be taken advantage of.
5: Possibly.
2: I don't know about that.
5: I think the league as a whole doesn't want them to give in, though. Like, I think other owners are like, no. You can't just get your money and then quit on a team. Like, that, I do understand. Like, if I was running a business and, you know, I was part of the Starbucks franchise.
2: Sure.
5: And someone did something similar to this. Like, you know, we would want precedent to be set in the right way so that we don't get taken advantage of down the line. I actually do think that the league wants that.
2: Well, Ayuk's not taking advantage of anything right now is the thing. Like, he's literally... They waived a lot of his guarantees. He said, that's fine by me. I'm good. Take away all my money. I don't want to play for you guys anymore. Let me go.
5: Yeah, but you signed a contract.
2: Great. Contracts are made to be broken.
5: No. You signed
2: a contract.
5: In
2: the NFL, for sure.
5: No, but if you sign a contract and you don't report, then there are ramifications.
2: Yeah, but what's an NFL contract without guarantees?
5: What do you mean? Diddly-poo.
2: He said, I'm good. I don't need any more guaranteed money. I'm good.
5: But even if you have no guarantees, you're still under contract to report. And if you don't report, you don't get paid then. Like, I think this is pretty straightforward in that sense.
2: Okay, then what? The Niners are just going to keep him for... Okay, he'll just continue to do stuff to make the organization try to look bad then.
5: He's under contract.
2: Okay, that's fine. That's fine. I just think the Niners are looking way too petty here and giving in, like, and digging their feet for a guy that clearly just doesn't want to play for you anymore. Then let him go. Let him go. There's no benefit of keeping him. Oh, I love my team. Oh, I love the pettiness. Oh, I love Kyle Shanahan and John Lynch doing this and hanging on tight for maybe they can get something, but it's a signal. It's a signal to the rest of the league that we're not going to be taken advantage of. No one views it that way. He just sees Brandon Ayuk saying, wow, that's a really sad story. Maybe he needs some help. Maybe you should give it to him. I don't know. Maybe they've tried. I don't know.
5: I think that there's some stuff we don't know.
2: Well, I agree with you. There is something here that we have
5: more to this story.
2: I agree with you.
5: But the other part of this, Joe, is that like, you have to be professional. Like you can't just take somebody's money and then turn around and double middle finger them. You know, I know, look, he got hurt.
2: He got hurt.
5: Sucks.
2: Yeah.
5: That does suck. But that doesn't also then allow you and enable you to just double middle finger everyone and not show up again. Like, to your point of like, well, if there's no guarantees, no, there are some guarantees. And like, he does have a contract. And so, you know, honor the contract.
6: All right. Well, we'll see if anything happens there with the Brandon Ayuk saga. It is completely interesting all the way around based on what's happening there out of Santa Clara. He has not shown up at all to OTAs or for his rehab from what we know. So we'll check back in with Brandon Ayuk, and we're going to talk more about Brandon Ayuk in the next segment. This one kind of less about where he is now and more about, is there a possible landing spot out there for him? And there might be on the East Coast. We'll find out more coming up next on Best of the Game on 95.7 The Game. We're with you till 7 o'clock, and we'll be right back after this.
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0: in the Bay Area. Foggy weather out there. Kind of a typical San Francisco day. And typical day on Best Of, where we hear some of the best segments from today. And we already heard from the morning show talking about Brandon Ayuk and the whole situation there. He has not shown up to OTAs, has not shown up to Levi's Stadium for training camp. We really haven't seen him anywhere. So it's kind of a matter of when he's going to pop up next. And there's the whole contract situation and where he might end up. And there's a possibility he gets traded. But the Niners have all the cards here, that's for sure. And now we're going to hear from Grant Paulson. Grant Paulson joined Willard and Dibbs this afternoon. And Grant is one of the co-hosts on the Grant and Danny Show on 106.7 The Fan, which is an Odyssey station in Washington, D.C. And Grant gave some thoughts on where he sees the Brandon Ayuk saga going. And in case you're wondering why we had somebody from D.C. on, it's because there has been some discussion about whether or not Brandon Ayuk could be a good fit for the Washington Commanders. And there's certainly a fan base that's talking about that. So let's hear from Grant Paulson. He kind of discusses a lot of the stuff that the morning guys got into as well. So let's keep it a Brandon Ayuk hour here on Best of the Game. And let's hear from 106.7 The Fan's Grant Paulson on what's going on with Brandon Ayuk on Willard and Dibbs.
1: I mean, we can do a little bit of baseball, but maybe not. We'll see. Grant Paulson's our friend at 106.7 The Fan, Odyssey Station in Washington, D.C., and joins us now live on the River Islands guest line. How you doing, Grant? Thanks for coming on, man.
2: Fellas, good to talk to you. Yeah, I got to say, I think all of baseball is watching this series with bated breath to see how the 500 Nats and the Giants stack up here.
1: It's a biggie. There's no way to, in fact, it's so big that maybe we should build toward it and talk about something else for a second.
3: Nice.
1: So let's start with this, Grant. I was just thinking, we wanted to call you partially because there's so much talk on the internet because Brandon Ayuk wants to be a Commander. I never really stopped to find out, do the Commanders want Brandon Ayuk to be a Commander? What's your take on that?
2: So they have been very, very coy externally on how they feel. Here's what we know. Jaden Daniels and Brandon Ayuk are very, very close. Daniels, in a recent press conference, wouldn't say that he's advocating for Ayuk to be in Washington, although that's long been the expectation and the assessment on the outside. But that he did say he's a brother of mine, and I want to help him, and I want to make sure things go well for him. So I think behind the scenes, he's probably trying to pull those strings. Obviously, the general manager of this team is Adam Peters, who helped to draft Brandon Ayuk and was in San Francisco when he was ascending as a young player, kind of before things went off the rails. So that's another reason to believe maybe he would come here. All I could tell you is that from a fan base standpoint, and I'm surprised by this because I want nothing to do with Brandon Ayuk at all, I would say like 75% of Commanders fans, maybe 60%, very much like the idea. This is a team that needs more wide receiver talent, that needs more weaponry. They're in a mode where Daniels is on the rookie contract and probably doesn't have enough pass catchers around him that have Pro Bowl caliber potential. So the idea that you bring in Ayuk and he plays at the level he once did is intoxicating. I just think it's been a year and a half since he's played. We don't know how healthy he is. He seems like a complete pain in the butt. So I'm good. But a lot of people, fans outside, want it to happen, and I think we all expect that this will happen. I do think Washington's going to eventually sign him when San Francisco lets him walk.
4: What's the fan awareness, in your opinion, of all of the things that Brandon Ayuk has done? Has that permeated all the way out to Washington, D.C.? Because here, it's a lot of what we've talked about for the past year and a half.
2: So I think we're on the beat here more recently. So we talk a lot about, that last week, obviously, the arrest warrant that's issued for the speeding violation that was several weeks to a couple months old. Today, we did way too much of my radio show on his weird social media posts this weekend, including his shirtless bathroom picture showing his underwear with his Commander's hat on and his, veiled comments about the 49ers running from the belt and calling them little ass boy and whatever all that was. We broke that down like it was a Zapruder film and got in the lab on that today. We debated whether or not that would be something that the Commanders cared about or would this register for Adam Peters. I think it's one of those things where if a fan in this town wants another weapon and wants Brandon Ayuk, it doesn't really matter that much. assuming nothing.

0: new or crazy comes out, they're going to say, this is not that big of a deal. He's Jaden Daniels' buddy. Daniels will keep him walking the straight and the narrow. And then if it's someone like me that goes, hey, I'm not so sure. This guy hasn't played in a long time, and there's more baggage than you can fit on the overhead compartment. There's not anything that's going to change that for me either. But as I said, if I had to bet, like right now at a sports book, I think it's obvious that as of the end of August, the very latest, they're going to move on from him. I think it'll be closer to the start of training camp. And I think Washington is the one place he wants to be. I think based on all the familiar faces, I think this is where he will be. The question is, how much does he actually help them? I hope it's on a very small one-year show-me flyer-type deal. And we'll see if he's healthy enough to play football. The one thing he's not posting is videos of him working out or running routes. Like, I'd like to see, can he actually run? What kind of, I don't even want to say shape. He looks like he's in great shape. That was why he posted a shirtless picture, because people were said he was getting heavy. I don't think that's the case. But is he running routes? Like, is his leg okay? Like, do you guys know? We have no idea.
1: No clue. Yeah, no clue. Grant
2: Paulson. We know
1: Paulson.
2: That his accelerator foot is fine. That we're sure of.
0: Yes, yeah. His leg is strong enough to drive 104. I got that covered.
1: Yeah, that's good. Grant Paulson at 106.7 The Fan, Odyssey Station in D.C., joining us here, Willard and Dibs, on 95.7 The Game. Grant, from the sound of it, you probably scoff at this, but I do want to ask, is there any chance that Washington even gives the Niners a bag of chips? I mean, would they move from the sixth round to the seventh round? Is there anything that Washington would do to, I don't know, I guess maybe help the Niners save face?
0: So I don't think it's the giving up of some non-value, right? I think they would be fine with a pick swap or something like that. When you make the trade, though, the contract carries over in some capacity is the understanding. So you could rework some of the numbers and they could take some on and you could take some on. But this is a guy that was paid at a top five level and still to this moment, looking it up today, as I think the ninth highest AAV at the position. So the reason Washington and every other team is going to not offer a seventh round pick in 3 years or anything else that they could offer is that they're going to sign this guy on the, you know, for 60 cents on the dollar. I mean, he's going to get a 1 year deal. And for me, it should be the minimum based on the fact that, again, it's, you know, everyone talks about the antics off the field and those have hurt him. He has not played in a year and a half. He has not played at a high level since 2023. I don't know what about that would secure him some $5 million, $10 million in a 1 year deal bag, but maybe because of the relationship with Peters, because they have tons of cap space, you know, they'll be more willing to pay him a little bit. But I think you could get him at next to nothing on a show me contract, which is kind of the mode I feel like he should be in at this point. So I say no to that. I just don't know why, unless you could, if you made the trade and then you're able to just get a new deal, okay, they don't care about giving up a pick swap, but why do that? He also is wearing your gear. You know, he wants to come here. So it's not like you're in some competition, unless another team's quarterback also played at Arizona State and is his best buddy. I don't think there's a team competing with them, if that makes sense.
2: It doesn't make sense, and I think you put that perfectly. Does Jaden Daniels have enough sway, even at his young age, to, you know, go to the front office and really advocate for Ayuk to become a Commander?
0: So it's a great question. If this was a non-problematic player who wasn't at odds with the team, I would say definitely. Like, let's just say if Kayshon Booty was about to be released by the Patriots, who played with Daniels at LSU, who's an ascending young player who was okay last year, and Daniel said, I really want to play with this guy. Great relationship, great rapport, let's do this. I think that would carry some weight. He's well-liked in the building. He's very sharp. He's a hard worker. Everybody kind of loves the demeanor, the mindset. I think with Ayuk, you listen to him, and maybe you do your due diligence, but I don't think it's the end-all be-all. You got a lot of legwork to do after that.
1: Grant Paulson is with us here from D.C. on Willard and Dibs, 95.7 The Game. Grant, like, this is a sort of an aside, but out of curiosity, what was Washington's experience with Deebo Samuel, and why do you think he's still just sitting on the sidelines right now of the whole NFL?
0: It was interesting. I mean, Deebo had games where he was tremendous. He was their best weapon. And circuit to circuit last year, frankly, because Terry McLaurin was hurt so much, he was their de facto lead receiver and probably their most dynamic player

0: on offense for the most part. There were too many games as the year went on, though, where he was banged up, either, you know, played through pain or would come on and off the sideline, things that you guys remember. There were some questions as well, and you guys had a lot of these in San Fran about, you know, the shape he was in at different points and things as well. I think overall it was a success because they gave up a fifth-round pick. They got a guy who put up very similar numbers to what he did in his final year in San Francisco, and they used him a ton. I mean, he was heavily involved in their offense. They didn't love their offense, though. They didn't love what Cliff Kingsbury was doing. They blew him out. They're going to a completely new scheme with David Blau, a first-year offensive coordinator and play caller, former quarterback, who's going to run something like a Ben Johnson, Chicago, Kevin O'Connell, Minnesota scheme. Those are the last two offenses he quarterbacked in the National Football League, along with Arizona. I think he's going to have a little Kingsbury in there, too. But my guess is, fellas, that Debo will be somewhere in training camp and will get an okay deal. I just think you've now seen over multiple stops that the health, being in shape, the 17 games over 18 weeks, you're not going to get maximum capacity Debo every single week. When it's 72 and sunny, it's 7 for 75 and a touchdown. But there's a lot of those weeks where it's like 3 for 24. And he's not a guy that can route people up or get open. You kind of have to scheme him open, get him going downhill, let him run over people. So that there's a scheme element to him, I think, that matters a lot, too.
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2: Grant, one more from the alumni file while we're here. Javon Kinlaw is a Commanders. What do you guys think of Javon, who first-round pick here, didn't really do it as a 49er, but now he's on his third team? What do you think of him?
0: Yeah, so Kinlaw had some huge plays for them. He's so big and disruptive. He wrecked games. He was very good at living in the backfield on some flash plays. I think at times, though, talking to a lot of the people within the building and also study the tape closely, they had issues stopping the run with run fits, and he was a big part of that. Just kind of, you know, being either in the wrong lane or maybe trying to make a play, doing things where, you know, they need to clean that up. He needs to clean that up if they're going to be a better run-stuffing team. He's very noticeable with his size, and he does make these plays where I would say two or three in a really good game, you know, four times you're going to hear his number, you're going to hear his name, you're going to see him flashing in the backfield. Overall, I would say he had a pedestrian first season in Washington, and they paid him huge money. He got $15 million a year in free agency, guys. I mean, he was there. Big splash last year. And I remember having guests on from the Jets where he had been, from San Francisco, and everyone's kind of going, I don't really see that. I don't get that. He doesn't rush the quarterback a whole lot. You know, he wasn't great against the run. And Adam Peters was convinced and sold with that size he was going to help them get a lot better against the run. I see the vision because he is so monstrous and he does take on double teams and do some of those things. But he had zero sacks, was never really a factor at all getting up the field, pressuring the quarterback. So they need a lot more out of him, in my opinion. The big emphasis for them is defense. They have the sixth most money spent in the NFL after this offseason on their defense. Spent $100 million on Adafi Owe on the edge. Brought in another edge in Caleb Onchaison for $12 million. They signed 13 free agents that I believe are going to end up either starting or playing big roles. 10 of them on the defensive side of the ball. They're going to have almost an entirely new starting front seven at different positions. And they have a new defensive coordinator in Durante Jones. So they have two new coordinators. I think defensively, the story of their season will be how much can they take off of Jaden Daniels' plate. I told you they're a little short on weaponry and wide receivers. They're banking on that kind of indirect balance being affected positively for Daniels, where maybe he only has to score 20 to win, where you play a little complimentary football. But Kinlaw's got to be in the middle of that, guys. He's got to play like the player that they thought he was when they signed him for $15 million. I would have given him like a CC minus last year, which was fine. But when you sign him to that kind of money, you're looking for A minus, B plus football. And they probably need a few more real impact games to get that.
1: Grant, I do have one baseball question for you. And it's this. Everybody, when their team is stinking, uses the Washington Nationals as the example of, hey, it could turn around. Everyone knows that whole, they were 19-31 through 50 games.
0: Correct.
1: And then went on to win the World Series. Well, the Giants also right now are 12 games under 500. They're 66 games in. But what would you tell people who think

0: that it's realistic to do that, to be 12 under 500 about a third of the way through and then, boop, just turn it around.
1: Yes, I would tell them that being drafted in the sixth round doesn't mean you get to be Tom Brady. That season was insanity. It was a blast. It was crazy. But it could have gone a different way than it did a million times over. And only one of those has happened for that reason. But it's funny. We talk about this on our show a lot. Anytime the Nats are playing a team that's struggling or bad, like a month or two into the season, they'll be doing that same thing. The 2019 Nationals, all that means is you're just not a good baseball team. Like, well, the one time Tom Brady became Tom Brady, there are so many other fill-in-the-blank random sixth-round quarterbacks that didn't become him. If you're saying that, you're wearing a black T-shirt and sucking in and going, I don't need to go to the gym tonight.
0: That's well played. Hey, Grant, thanks for doing it, man. Appreciate you.
1: Yeah, my pleasure, guys. Take care. Thank you.
0: You got it. All right, Grant Paulson in D.C. right here on Witherden Dems. 12 under 500.
2: 12 under.
0: But
2: yeah.
0: Hey.
2: There's a chance.
0: It can be done.
2: Yep. And if they just get back to 500 once and touch it, then it's dinner on me and Steiny.
0: And Grandy.
2: Right. And then it'll be you and the goo who are just lapping it up.
0: Yep.
2: Enjoying it.
0: Yeah. We're looking for a third.
2: Yep.
0: Yeah, we're looking for a third.
2: We'll see if we can poke around and find
0: a
2: third.
0: Jump in on that. Actually, let me throw this at you. What do you think in this moment is more

0: And but it's not as big as that would be.
1: The Big Apple would become the Big Adam's Apple, and that Big Adam's Apple would be getting a little tight, because if New York goes from up 2-0 to now only up 3-2, I do think that there's going to be a certain amount of pucker factor.
0: I get what the two of you are saying from the perspective, and I think this is where you're coming from. The Spurs are a good team and the Giants are not, so that's why you want to put your chip into their corner. I do think if I gave Vegas that, like, put odds on what I just said, I think the Giants thing is more likely. The Spurs thing has never happened in the history of ever.
1: That's a team losing the first two at home in the finals,
0: right,
1: and
0: then
1: going
0: winning.
1: On to win it.
0: That's never happened before. Teams have come back from 12 down in the standings and gotten back to 500. Again, the Nationals won the World Series. I ain't asking for that. I'm just asking for you to win 12 more than you lose the rest of the year.
1: Right, at some point.
0: Like, at some point.
1: And as I mentioned last week, or the week before, actually, because I was gone last week, but the Giants were, the last time they were, I think, 12 below, they went out and won, I think it was 19 of 23.
0: Yeah, something like that.
1: They roared back to be above 500, and that was Bochy's last year.
0: Yeah.
1: And then they subsequently fell back down.
0: I mean, the team that I'm looking at right now, I would term it as unlikely. I don't think it's out of the realm of possibility that at some point they get back to 500. I think the playoffs are kind of out of the realm of possibility.
2: All right, big thanks to Grant Paulson from 107 The Fan in Washington, D.C. He's the co-host of Grant and Danny. And Willard and Dibbs talk some baseball toward the end of that. And I just want to mention that the Giants are back home tonight. They start a six-game, seven-day homestand at Oracle Park. Three against the Washington Nationals, and then the weekend series there against the Chicago Cubs. Remember, the Giants are coming off a 10-game road trip. They went 5-5 through Colorado, Milwaukee, Chicago. They ended the road trip 4-1 over the last five there. And they're hitting .312 as a team during that road trip. And that was the franchise's best mark on a road trip of 10 or more games since June 20th to the 29th of 2000, so nearly 30 years ago, over 25 years ago. That's a crazy number there. And of course, last night's extra inning win, last night's extra inning win they're now at 500 in extra inning wins, is what I'm trying to say. Logan Webb starting tonight against the Giants. Tomorrow, on these very airwaves, the Golden State Valkyries are back home at Chase Center hosting the Phoenix Mercury. That's a 7 p.m. tip-off. It will be right here on 95.7 The Game. Kevin Dana will have the call. And that's going to wrap it up for tonight here on Best of the Game on 95.7 The Game. I'm Steven Rizzotto. We'll see you tomorrow. We'll start up bright and early with the morning roast. Joe Spadoni and Joe Shasky will start us off at 6 a.m. All right, everybody. Thanks for joining us. We will see you next time on Best of the Game on 95.7 The Game.
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16: Let our guys rest. How do we get our guys to stay? And they came out big because they had to, because the entire city and the entire arena threatened to swallow them up. and they had an incredible start. And Wemby was affecting shots, and Wemby was very active in the lane.
17: Knicks' first three attempts.

0: were just dunks.
1: Even defensively, he was getting in the right position very easily. He was scaring the Knicks out of the lane, and Steph Castle was getting to the hoop. This was as good a start as you could possibly hope for the Spurs, and yet here they are down seven at halftime. If you're San Antonio, you're walking in going, what do I do? If you're Mitch Johnson, you're saying, what do I tell the guys? We did everything we could in that half. We came out like gangbusters. Everything we wanted to do, we did. We attacked Karl Anthony Towns. We made sure when Brunson was in the game, we harassed him. And what happened? We watched the Knicks still go up by seven at halftime. I don't know what you tell the Spurs at halftime at this point.
0: Just keep fighting. Just remember, you had big leads in the other games, and you screwed that up. So,
1: I don't know that works.
0: You've been here before.
1: Yeah, I don't know
0: learn
1: that that
0: from
1: works.
0: Your experience, boys.
1: I don't know that it works. Remember, guys, we had big leads in games before. Yeah, but we blew them both. Ah, let's not talk about that part of it. I don't know that.
0: That's how you learn.
1: I don't know that that.
0: You've
1: got
0: to keep getting up and keep moving forward. The whole Rocky nonsense.
1: Yeah, I don't know.
0: Look,
1: that
0: the biggest
1: hits that way.
0: The biggest thing that's the like Mitch Johnson is someone hands him the halftime stats. That's going to make him shake his head and be kind of salty is the fact that the Knicks were able to eke out 9 points in 12 minutes from Jordan Clarkson and Jose Alvarado.
1: Well, look, that's the key to the first half. Look, Jason Smith, Mike Harmon, this hour of the show brought to you by Tire Rack. 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Well, because that's the key to the first half, right? Yes, Brunson's having a big first half. I told you the other day, Josh Hart had a bad game too. Watch the game three he has. He's a guy that does not have two bad games in a row. He's his own worst critic. He motivates himself. Hit the two big threes early to kind of steady the Knicks. He's got 13 at halftime. He's got three threes, five rebounds, three assists. I told you he was going to have a big game. But okay, you expect Brunson and Bridget, you know, and Anunoby's got 17. But the key to the first half was when Wemby went out of the game, the Spurs won the non-Wemby minutes, which is a huge key for them, right? If you're the Knicks are going to win, you can't lose the non-Wemby minutes, right? Weren't that many, but the Spurs won the non-Wemby minutes, and they were up 12. But the key to the half was the Knicks won the non-Brunson minutes in a large way. He sat for a good portion of the beginning of the second quarter, right? He's only played 19 minutes. You know, he sat for about five and a half minutes, and you watch Clarkson hit threes, you watch Alvarado hit runners in the lane. They won the non-Brunson minutes, which is something that the Spurs have to say, well, we can't win if we don't win the non-Brunson minutes, right? Much you want to say for the Knicks and Wemby, when Brunson's not in the game, there's your biggest threat, there's your biggest ball handler, there's your biggest everything, and you have to be able to say, hey, if defensively we're closing out on him, we got to win those minutes, and they did not. And you got, and again, you when I what did I do? How shocked was I when I said, oh my God, Jordan Clarkson's getting in the game.
0: He's coming into the game.
1: He's getting to
0: for
1: play.
0: For a moment, everybody's looking around going, the hell's that checking into the game?
1: Yeah.
0: He finished plus 10 in his 7 minutes.
1: Yeah, he's got 5 points. Alvarado's got 4 points. Each have a couple of rebounds and an assist. That was the biggest thing, was the non-Brunson minutes for him to be able to sit. There was no reason to bring him back in because I thought for a second, well, maybe you're just going to get a couple minutes for Brunson here. End of the first quarter, end of the second, because how long? Like, what's the deficit you can really afford to hit because the Spurs are playing really well? But Alvarado, the energy that the Knicks put out there, and that's a big thing, and this is Mike Brown, because you want to exhaust the Spurs because you can, you need to get your energy guys out there. And what did they do? They played side to side. Alvarado was a guy that was all over the floor with the ball. Clarkson spotting up for threes. Like, those minutes were so huge. And again, you got to wonder what that did to San Antonio, because the Knicks just completely reeled them in to finish the second quarter.
0: 42 points in the second quarter. And talking about those minutes, and I think that's the key part to it, is both those guys came in and played like their hair was on fire. Right? They're running up and down the court. They're pressing the full 94 and trying to make things happen on the offensive end, the extra swing passes, but certainly defensively staying active. And that's been one of the curiosities. We saw one big play, Wembanyama with the big throwdown of Jalen Brunson that doesn't get whistled, as a guy who's had a couple of elbow moments and has seen himself ejected in the past. See what kind of pink envelope he gets in his locker, at least for a fine out of that. if not a stern talking
1: yeah,
0: to.
1: Yeah, that is a foul that I cannot believe that was not called. This is a full left arm shoving you to the ground, and I could not believe that didn't get.
0: Yeah, no matter how much you might have been agitated by Brunson kind of digging back into you, because that's one of the things, right? Small guy, ass out into the larger quad area, and affecting your stance and what you can do in terms of establishing position. But we saw just the full, you know, push through of his head and neck area down to the ground. And Brunson's doing everything he can to sell. He did it last game. He's doing it here. And we saw that also on what was ultimately just ruled a common foul running through him, much like Carter Bryant did on SGA. Hey, I'm here. Bam. And down he goes. But the officials have been, I'll just say curious. How much contact is allowed here versus, all right, let's take it back down the other end. And this goes both ways. Like, it has just been, all right, how do I get a foul? Castle, for as great as he's been in the lane in the second quarter, a couple of drives where he's getting bodied by more than one player and he's not drawing a foul call. So he's looking around going, all right, what's our continuity here, and how do we adjudicate this? So for second half, it'll be interesting to watch.
1: Yeah, look, the halftime came at a great time for the Spurs because they were out of gas.
0: Oh, yeah.
1: Right? Like, the Knicks were going on a 10-1 run, and it was a huge break for them. Okay, we got to get to halftime now. It's a 64-62 game. The Spurs just hit a three, but this is they're calling a flagrant right now on Jalen Brunson. Champagne went up for a three, hit the three, came down. I see this and I go, all right, Brunson, I don't know that he failed to give Champagne a place to come down. It looked like Champagne drew the contact a little bit. But again, they're calling a flagrant on Brunson, probably because he didn't give him a landing spot. So now Champagne's going to go to the free throw line with a chance to cut this lead even further. The foul on Brunson, he's now has two. We got a lot of people with two fouls in this game, Mike Harmon. So, I mean, I think when you look at things and go, okay, well, Castle's got two, and Cat's got two, and Brunson's got... A lot of people have two. A lot of people have that elusive third foul, the big third foul you're not seeing.
0: That big swing one, yeah.
1: You are seeing a lot of twos right now across the board.
0: Well, because we've seen one of those famous moves that you see every once in a while. No, that one's mine.
1: Yeah.
0: No going on him. That one's mine.
1: Alvarado, you take that foul. Clarkson,
0: you
1: take that foul.
0: You are 7 feet that way. No, yeah. That foul's mine.
1: You take that foul.
0: Yeah, in this case, I mean, Brunson kind of flashes at him and then spins in the air and puts his ass towards him. And he catches his ankle as he lands. And that's always the question, right? How much of that is, okay, I've got this guy in a position where I'm going to draw the foul. Now, I wouldn't mess with my feet and ankles in terms of trying to draw that foul myself if I'm Champagne, but it worked wonders for it.
1: So 1-point game, Knicks lead very early in the second half, 10.5 to go. So much tonight on going into the game, President Trump being there, what the atmosphere was like, people waiting in line. And by and large, it's kind of a nothing burger. Mm-hmm. Because, yes, you expect there to be more security. Getting into the game is tougher. That's just kind of how it goes. Right?
0: Wouldn't that be the way I would expect that even if President Trump weren't going. Yeah. I've gone to plenty of big sporting events I've had those kind of lines.
1: Yeah, but it would still be. But the whole thing is that with fans getting funneled to only certain ways to get in, it gets tougher. But, like, okay, that part, to me, I don't really care that much about. Because I'm like, you know what? You're going to the game. If it's one of those situations, the president is coming. And, all right, leave yourself some time. You spent a lot of money. Leave enough time to get to the game. I'm okay with that. The thing that sucks, and quite honestly, it does suck, is that because Trump is there, 50,000 people can't go to the watch parties.
0: They had to go find other places.
1: And that sucks because the watch parties are a big deal. It's for people that can't get to the games. You know, we spent so much time talking about the fans getting priced out, which, again, that's something I get it, but I'm sorry. That's kind of how it goes when the demand for a ticket is the biggest demand that we have seen in our lifetimes in sports. Okay, sometimes you have to find another way, right?
0: And if you waited long enough, it got back down again. Decide what's reasonable, what not. Yeah. But we talked about it on Friday that we were looking at tickets at 10 grand or higher just for get in.
1: Yeah.
0: We were half that this afternoon. So you know, it's all about the wait and see. You want to play the timing game, but you at least had the option of a watch party before this event.
1: You did. And that's the thing that sucks. And I really, that does suck because it's so much fun. Cause look, I like it. Cause I like the videos that come out of the watch party.
0: No, there's a lot of lunatics.
1: And if we win, we're going to burn this city to the ground. Well, like I'm going to miss those videos.
0: But I don't think overall, he'd want to say that today with the amount of Secret Service.
1: Yeah, no, that is true. That is
0: probably
1: true.
0: Probably not true. A wise move.
1: But overall, the fans got to the game. They were all there 20 minutes before the game. MSG was full. So over the

0: over as far as that goes, yeah, okay, it was a big nothing. Because I'm sitting here going, oh, what happens if fans can't get in? There's going to be fights outside, and there's going to be empty seats because people can't get into the arena. Because you know, me, Knicks fan, I'm just seeing all the doom and gloom.
1: Sure,
0: this is what's going to happen. But, you know, in the end, it really was not that big a deal. The fans got there, the game went on, and again, we have not heard anything. You know, as far as that really has raised our attention so far, but it looks like getting there was a big stressful topic going into the game. But I feel like the fans got there, everybody got in, everybody's there. It's all about the game, and we're okay.
2: Yeah, a lot of that came from media members who, let's face it, whenever there's a 20-minute delay on their flight, you know, I'm a beat writer or I work for this entity and I'm taking my flights all over to cover things. There's a 20-minute delay. But by the law of averages, you go to enough of these things, you're going to have a delay, you're going to have a plane canceled, you're going to have something happen. Likewise, you go to enough big events, guess what? You might actually have to stand in line before they give you your ticket to go get your hot dog and chips. Okay, calm the hell down and stop creating chaos for the rest of the world by making it such doom and gloom. Like the number of, here's the media line, 3 hours ahead of time. Okay.
0: Yeah.
2: I mean, so try to show up 20 minutes early before tip and see how that goes for you.
0: I mean, somewhat.
2: It's not an Angels game.
0: Somewhat of it is inspiring that, okay, with all this going on, they were able to figure it out. Right? Like they were able to figure
2: it
0: out and everybody is there, right? And everybody got to see the game and the focus can be actually on the game. Because again, I'm like, what if something happens? What if, you know, I'm just thinking all the different scenarios, right? Like, you know, that could go on because fans can't get there or there's something that happens outside. They have to close entrances. I'm like, what could possibly go wrong here? Because, you know, it's the Knicks. So whatever, if it can go wrong, it will go wrong. But so far I said, okay, whatever the game's going to be, the game's going to be.
2: Not here in 2026.
0: Yeah, no.
2: 13 in a row, 1-point lead. As we come up on the 8-minute mark here in the third quarter.
0: So a 68-67 lead for the Knicks right now over the Spurs. Again, just under 8.5 minutes left to go. And that's either going to be the third foul on Bridges or Karl Anthony Towns. So not great news for New York.
2: Raise that hand, Bridges.
0: Yeah, Bridges, you take that foul.
2: You take
0: man.
2: That foul.
0: You take that. It looks like, again, waiting to see who they wind up calling it on. Because it clearly looked like it was on either Bridges or Cat. But now
2: you can't split it half and half.
0: No, I don't know. They still haven't had the ruling on it. Just now, every New York Knicks starter has two fouls.
2: Oh, okay,
0: just
2: good.
0: So everybody's got two. Everybody's got
2: perfect
0: two.
2: Balance in the force.
0: So again, 70-67 lead for the Knicks right now. Jalen Brunson hitting an absolute circus layup. He's going to the free throw line. 8:10 left to go. Game 3 of the NBA Finals. We are just getting started here. Jason Smith, Mike Harmon, Fox Sports Radio. And, oh, by the way, if this isn't enough for you, wait till we bring you the play of the day coming up next. Guess who basically hit a logo 3 to win a game tonight? I'll give you 3 guesses. The first 2 don't count. That's next. Jason and Mike, Fox Sports Radio.
2: Angel Reese.
0: I said a three.
2: Oh,
0: okay. I said a three, yeah. 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

0: moments start here on Fox Sports Radio. 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
5: 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So 76-72, Knicks with the lead right now. 6 minutes to go in the third quarter. We'll have more on this game coming up in a second. Knicks looking to go up 3-0 in the NBA Finals. But we have to bring you the play of the day. And believe it or not, it's got to take something, right, for the play of the day to not be something from this game. 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Well, when you are the most much maligned superstar franchise in the WNBA, and your superstar is the most much maligned superstar in the WNBA, and said superstar basically hits a logo three to win the game, well, Caitlin Clark, you get to be the play of the day.
6: Mitchell comes off the screens, but so does Clark. Up and in!
5: So there it was on Ion with the call. It sounds like it was just, hey, she broke in for a layup. No, this was from, I want to say she was maybe a couple of feet from the sideline on the left side of the court. You'll see it. It was a, right by the writing. It was a huge shot by Caitlin Clark to win this game. The Fever were down 2 with final seconds to go. She hits the big three, make it a 78-76 win over the Mystics. Caitlin Clark, again, a huge three to win the game for Indiana. Part of a 19-point night, 5 assists, 3 rebounds. And every day, I feel like we're going to go right from the NBA Finals into the World Cup, right? So, okay, that's kind of where we're going to go. But the NBA Finals is going to end, and we're going to go right to, basketball-wise, as many headlines as Caitlin Clark and the Fever have made over the last couple of weeks. Yeah, get ready to be the traveling LeBron James Heatles from the mid to late 2000s, because you look at the scrutiny on Indiana and Caitlin Clark every single day, whether it's a bad game by Caitlin Clark shooting, or it's a big day but they lose, or what? Look at how Caitlin Clark doesn't high-five her teammate coming off the floor or going back on the floor. What does Stephanie White have to say about Caitlin Clark? Like this drama has become incredible. It's something new every day, and it just continues on from game to game. Like, really, all the different comparisons you can make to Clark and the Fever, now she's learning what it's like to be LeBron James, where whatever she does is going to be polarizing for her career. She's got to understand there's going to be a faction of fans that she can never win over, mm-hmm. faction of the media she can never win over. But now, instead of it just being about her, like every game, it's like they're the Heatles. It's like when Jordan and the Bulls were winning championships, and it was, okay, they're the story. Can they win? Can they?

0: not. How do you, like, is Sophie Cunningham, Dennis Rodman, right? Like who all these stars now that are involved in this traveling circus that is the Indiana Fever. That's kind of where the Fever are right now. They are LeBron and the Heatles back in the mid to late 2000s, right? To go back. That's really what it is for them. And it's crazy to me that every single day you see this sort of content churning out about Caitlin Clark constantly. And even with no new information. Oh, but we saw this video from the last game where Caitlin Clark, a teammate goes to high five her, and maybe she didn't see her. Maybe she did. I don't know. But she didn't high five her. Oh, here's all kinds of drama. Like, that's what the Fever are going to be going through.
1: It is pretty interesting, right? Because you and I obviously doing this and sitting behind the mics, we're going through it with a fine tooth comb in the Twitterverse and other media, different blogs, you know, looking for content, looking for something that has a little different juice to it other than the A and B list stories that you see everywhere. And the Caitlin Clark Indiana Fever thing has become just that, right? The Zapruder film of, hey, there's a guy from the eighth row. I caught it that Kelsey Mitchell just looked right past her and held the ball, right? I saw one guy who was losing his mind. Look at that. 13 dribbles and straight into a turnover. Doesn't look at either of her teammates. Mm-hmm. So Kelsey Mitchell catching her straight.
0: Yeah.
1: You got the guy whose credential got revoked. That has been there and covering the team for a while, right?
0: Yeah.
1: How much was real? How much was imagined about how hurt Caitlin Clark is? And look, we're fair about it. We've been watching this and covering it since she was at Iowa. Like, she brings some level of it to herself, right? If you're outspoken, you're loud, you're abrasive towards the officials, occasionally to an opponent
0: or
1: a teammate, whatever. Eventually, the pendulum turns a little bit. It's like, all right, keep the play we talked about with Wembanyama and Brunson. Eventually, people are going to stop thinking that he's this pacifist, hey, all is right with the world, what this ebb and flow of energy, I play chess, I read books, whatever. No, he gets dirty on the court as he needs to every once in a while. And Caitlin Clark has been that person. So when she does it, it gets to that extra level, right? It gets to that next state of, all right, let's have all the thought pieces about it, right? Bill Plaschke in the LA Times had a big piece this weekend because there's all the rumor, conjecture, speculation about will she be dealt? Mm-hmm. And will it be the Sparks? Will it be another team? How does this work? And what does it do to team dynamics, whatever? I don't know, but it's fascinating to watch, right? And everybody trying to take their little, they'll raise their hand and say, I stand for this person or that person. We know that Sophie Cunningham is unassailable in the world of social media.
0: Yeah, we have figured out.
1: Yeah. But for Caitlin Clark, what would the headlines have been if she'd missed that shot? Because she didn't do a whole lot offensively until the fourth quarter. And then she was fantastic. She was 6 of 7, 5 of them point blank range, and then 1 of 2 from 3-pointers, including that one from major distance.
0: Yeah, I mean, that's a heat check 3 to win the game. If that doesn't but that's the thing is I know that Caitlin Clark is built for this, right? There are some things that she should clean up because the whining, the optics of the whining are not great, right? And just Luka can tell you that. Any player can tell you that. The fans are going to go all crazy on you. The officials aren't going to like it. The other team's going to give you an extra shot. Like it's not helping your image and the optics of the team at all. And anywhere. And there's no image of whining to the officials that helps you.
1: Well,
0: right?
1: And physically it hasn't helped because you've watched plenty of games where teams get pretty free runs on them.
0: And look, and once in a while, I get it. You want to talk to the, but the constantness of it, and when it bleeds into the huddle, when you're talking back to the coach, you're talking back to a teammate, like none of that helps. Like that's not, so that's where she's her own worst enemy. However, like most of it, I say, okay, most of it's basketball. Most of it is X, Y, and Z, and it's going to be the pressures of being Caitlin Clark and understanding that you came in as Magic and Larry, and then you became LeBron, and now you're LeBron and the Heatles. All these things are happening right now, and it's all happening because of who you are. And just taking that 3, I know she's built for all the scrutiny that's coming her way and all of this and what we've had, because that would have been a play where if she was thinking about what was being said, her status on the team, she's not taking that shot. She's doing something that's getting a closer shot, or that if she misses, she can say, well, look, I had a great jumper from 15 feet away. It's what I do. Taking that heat check 3 tells me I'm still Caitlin Clark. I still know what I'm doing. I still have this, and you don't. And so that tells me that for her, just seeing her take and make that shot, that her confidence level and where she's at, everything is fine.
1: they're going to change who she is. I mean, yes, there might be a little bit of media training and some of that goes through, but look, that's what made you great. And we've talked about this in the past, dealing with Caitlin Clark, right? And with other players, right? If that's been part of what has propelled you to whatever level of greatness, whether it's the collegiate level or your chosen profession, and this goes for anybody. This isn't just Caitlin Clark lesson. This goes to all the doctors, the lawyers, and whatever else you do out there to try to be the best at what you are. There's some level of, I got this, and bravado doing what we do, to where you can have 50 people shout back at you, you're an idiot for this reason, that reason, you misused this word, you'd misphrase this, I don't like your haircut, whatever. But you're not changing who you are based on the feedback, because it propelled you to this height. And with Caitlin Clark, if the minute she starts passing up 3-point shots, I'm going to extinguish the candle, because sadness will have come over.
0: Yeah, I mean, look, she still is able. Look, just taking that, she's tuned the noise out. She's still confident. She's still playing, and that's the best part, right? That's, you don't want her to get to a point. You don't want any player to get to a point where they're thinking about what's going on and what I'm doing.
1: I mean, she's not going to be Ben Simmons.
0: No.
1: Oh, see what I did?
0: Wow, Ben Simmons catching a stray from you. Wow.
1: Well, you know, I was sorting some basketball cards earlier, and I found that I had way too many Ben Simmons cards still sitting in a box.
0: Okay. Right now, timeout on the floor, 2.5 to go in the third quarter. Spurs lead the Knicks 84-81. Been a back and forth third quarter. Dylan Harper now in double digits off the bench for the Spurs. Right now, De'Aaron Fox in foul trouble for foul trouble with the Spurs. He's got 3. Meanwhile, Jalen Brunson now with 4 for the Knicks. 20 points for him, but still 4 personal fouls for Jalen Brunson as we close in the final minutes of the third quarter. Now, the fact it's a toss-up game, you can say it's positive for the Spurs. Hey, here they are. But the other part is that the halftime saved the Spurs. Fourth quarter, the clock hitting triple zeros in the fourth quarter is not going to save San Antonio. What are they going to have left in the fourth quarter? This game is going exactly the Knicks' way. For me to be really, really concerned. Now, look, anything can happen, but for me to be really, really concerned about the fourth quarter, if this was another big lead by the Spurs and they had a big spurt, but this is a close game, it's a one-possession game late in the third, what are the Spurs really going to have left in the fourth quarter energy-wise? That's going to be what decides this game. And so far, the Knicks have had everything they needed left in the fourth quarter. The Spurs have not.
1: The thing I would be concerned about also, if I'm the Spurs, is the fact that you've got Shamet and Bridges have combined to score, to play 34 minutes. They have 0 points between them. Will that hold? Two guys that have been instrumental to everything they've done these playoffs are suddenly shut out at home. Yeah, I can't believe that holds either.
0: We'll have more on this game coming up, but right now, special delivery, Steve DeSager, as he looks at Oscar Robertson getting a big courtside close up. Bill Bradley, it's everybody. All the Knicks legends are there right now. Look at this. He's
2: Latrell
0: got
2: Sprewell.
0: He got us to the finals in '99. Mm-hmm. He missed that layup at the buzzer that could have extended the series, but he got us there in '99. It's okay. Steve's got what's trending right now in the wide world of sports.
2: And New York returning to the NBA Finals for the first time since 1999 when it lost to the Spurs. San Antonio in the finals for the first time in over a decade. By the way, Rick Brunson was on that New York team in the 1999 finals. Jalen Brunson, of course, on the court for the Knicks right now. So that's the first father-son duo to each play in the finals for the same franchise. It is San Antonio leading late third quarter at New York. This is game 3 of the NBA Finals. Spurs up 86-84, each team shooting about 53% from the floor. The Knicks led by the 22 points of OG Anunoby, Jalen Brunson with 20 points, 4 assists, 4 turnovers, and 4 fouls. 11 turnovers for the Knicks so far in the first 3 quarters. Leading scorer for San Antonio, 22 points for Victor Wembanyama, 18 for Stephon Castle. The Knicks outscored him by 18 in the second quarter, and it was a great start for the visitors. The Spurs in the first 12 minutes had 11 assists, most in the first quarter of a finals game since 2018. But then 42 points for the Knicks in the second quarter. In the last 60 years of the finals, that tied the most for a second quarter of a finals game. Still the record, 46 in a second quarter. The 1960 Celtics did that. But the Knicks had that 14-3 run to end the first half, get the lead at the break. This is the Knicks team that has won 13 straight. Their last loss was over a month and a half ago, and New York will be hosting Game 4 on Wednesday. The Knicks lead the best of seven for the moment, 2-0. The Atlanta Hawks gave Coach Quinn Snyder...
0: Again, since April 23rd, the Knicks have won more games than the Angels have since April 23rd.
2: Having seen some Angels games, I do believe that. What was amazing is the last time they lost, that actually put them behind in a series at Atlanta, yeah. April the 23rd.
0: Quinn Snyder got a contract extension today yes. Mainly because, hey, we're the closest team to beating the Knicks so far. Hey,
2: we actually made the playoffs. Not play in, we actually made the playoffs, Atlanta. Anyway, Snyder with the extension, and the Raptors gave general manager Bobby Webster an extension, and he's now executive VP also. The Indiana Fever win in the WNBA was at Washington, 78-76. Caitlin Clark, the game-winning three, 19 points. New York won at Connecticut, 28 points for Breanna Stewart, 89-80 the final. The Connecticut Sun with a record of 2-11 now as we keep track. Game 4 of the Stanley Cup
0: Final. You are
2: the
0: only one keeping track of the record of the Connecticut Sun.
2: Actually, the clock is ticking in Connecticut. How soon are they leaving this state?
0: The people? Houston Sun. Get ready for the Houston
1: Get
0: Sun.
1: Out.
2: Yeah. That's true. Do we even know what the name's going to be?
0: Houston.
2: The Sun? That makes... Because, you know, it's the casino is the Sun
0: I know.
2: In Connecticut.
0: I know. Here's a good name.
2: They're not moving.
0: How about this? The Rockets.
1: Wow.
0: I think that works. Houston Rockets.
1: I think I've heard that one.
0: It's all about the Rockets,
2: you
0: Betty.
2: You know, people think that's because of NASA. They were originally the San Diego Rockets.
0: Rockets were
2: built.
0: Yeah, Rockets everywhere. Rockets Red Glare. I mean, it's been with us all the way since Boston Harbor.
2: Couldn't quite hear that part of the national anthem lyrics tonight. There was booing going on. But aside from that, it's a great song.
0: Well, you've heard it a lot. Yeah, so I mean, you know, you kind of know the words.
2: Commit it to memory. Yeah. Game 4 of the Stanley Cup Final is Tuesday in Vegas. The LA Kings new head coach will be Peter Laviolette, who was fired by the New York Rangers over a year ago. 20 years ago, he won the Stanley Cup with Carolina. Edmonton is closing in on Mike Babcock as coach. Amazingly, a judge in Texas gave Texas Tech quarterback Brendan Sorsby an injunction to play this season. He had been ineligible after gambling. The NCAA has already appealed. Georgia, for one, has instructed its coaches not to schedule Texas Tech in any sport now. Nebraska and maybe the Big Ten as a whole talking about this. Arizona Cardinals quarterback Jacoby Brissett reported for the start of mandatory minicamp. He wants a new contract. In baseball on FS1 tonight, the Yankees in 10 innings won at Cleveland 7-5. Yankees yesterday had moved into a virtual tie for first in the AL East with the Rays. Tampa Bay won as well tonight, 3-1 over Boston. Road wins for Seattle and Philadelphia. And among the games going right now, the Angels are winning, people. 3-1 against the Houston Astros in the bottom of the fourth. And there's a game in Vegas tonight. In fact, the A's are in Vegas all week. Brewers at A's, 1-1 right now, bottom of the second. The Athletics are at the AAA affiliate, their affiliate, northwest of Vegas. The A's are due to move to a new ballpark on the Strip in 2028. And congrats to Oklahoma and Alabama today after lightning delays in the NCAA baseball tournament yesterday. Each concluded games and advanced to the College World Series. Back to you.
0: Thank you, Steve-O. 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
1: Rip the knob off. 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
0: Headed to the fourth quarter, Spurs with a 92-91 lead over the Knicks. We'll have more on the biggest quarter of the NBA Finals to date coming up next, as well as a story out of college football today that, to say it is shocking, would be the biggest understatement you could make. That's next right here. 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
10: Yeah,
9: just under 10 minutes left to go in the fourth quarter. Is it a 5-point Spurs lead right now, 96-91. The Spurs now winning the non-Jalen Brunson minutes for the Knicks as he is on the bench with four fouls. The Knicks not getting any good shots the last two or three possessions. It has been all San Antonio again. Still 10 minutes left to go. Brunson will be back in the game eventually, but wow, the offense just has not looked good at all for New York the last couple of minutes. So, with that going on, a couple of minutes on the biggest, most shocking sporting story of the day. Brendan Sorsby is going to be allowed to play college football this season for Texas Tech. A Texas judge has granted him an injunction to be able to play this fall, this after the gambling scandal that has rocked the sport. He gambled over 40 times on his own team while he was there in Indiana. He gambled on sports overseas. He gambled everywhere. I give him the nod for going into rehab and coming out, but his lawyer was able to successfully argue that, hey, this is something that he did that he has learned from his mistakes from X, Y, and Z. The judge agreed. Didn't want to ruin whatever future Brendan Sorsby had. That was the reasoning. Don't want to ruin his future, allowing him to play college football this year. Now, before you think, well, there's everything going on in court. No. You just go to court till you win, right? This is, we're going to keep filing injunctions all until we get a judge that says, yeah, I hate the NCAA just as much as everybody else does. So, yeah, you get to play this year, Brendan Sorsby, because that's basically what happened. You've heard the stories now that teams are talking about refusing to schedule Texas Tech in sports for this coming year because of this ruling. And make no mistake about it, this ruling is awful for all college sports. I get that Brendan Sorsby is a young guy and someone who, hey, you feel for him, right? Because he is somebody that you want to see him have a good life. But the dude did everything possible that you would do to say, what's the test case of what it is too much when you can't play college football anymore? What gambling is too much? And what he did is way too much, and he's still being allowed to play. I get why college football is just absolutely despondent at this point, because this was the worst decision you could possibly happen. All guys, kids want, hey, I can gamble as much as I want to now, and eventually I just got to keep going to a judge who's going to tell me I can play. Like, this should have been an easy, fast

0: ball down the middle. Yeah, sorry, you gambled. You ruined the sanctity of the game. You went against the tenets of the game, and you potentially did something that ruined the game. And now you're basically saying, hey, guys, go ahead. Everybody can gamble because, hey, just go to rehab. You can come out. You can play college football again.
1: You went sanctity of the game.
0: I completely get why college football is going crazy over this because I didn't see this coming. But again, I underestimated the hate that the courts have for the NCAA and college football in general. Going back to when college athletes wanted to get paid, the NCAA said no, no, no, no, no. And now they're reaping the results of that because every time they go to court, the NCAA seems to lose.
1: Well, but that's just it, right? It's the if I drive up and down the highway and I've got my Chargers billboard and then I've got 15 different injury attorneys, I might tell the same story to the first guy and go, nah, I don't see a payday there. There's no reason for me to take that on. Second guy, it's something, but it's going to require enough work. Are we going to do that? Nah. By the time I get to that 15th guy, I guarantee it he's figured out how that becomes a seven-figure settlement. Same thing going into these courtrooms. If you keep poking, eventually it's the Raptors in Jurassic Park. Eventually you're going to find the weak spot in the fence or someone who's got a sympathetic ear, right? Think of the children. Because that's the card that got played here. It's like, well, he's trying to make amends. But you still have to pay for what's wrong. Like, we see these in much more egregious, and I mean this from a societal impact kind of things, of people who've done heinous crimes. Like, well, but you know what? They're remorseful. Let's we don't want to ruin the kid's future. It's like, go back and read what the kid did, right? In this case, it's not that, hey, he bet on everything positive for his team. Like, you can't even argue that, right, when he was betting on the Indiana stuff.
2: No.
1: There's plenty of evidence he bet the under on a bunch of prop bets for the quarterback and other players. Basically, yeah, we're not going to be any good. So you can't even use the, hey, he bet on us to win every damn time. So it's the case for college sports of, all right, this looked like an easy layup win, right? If we're really just going to go down to brass tacks, what's next? A guy who flames out in the NFL, he's going into year two, trying to

0: branches just do whatever they want to, and they have their own best interest. When something like this comes up, oh, wait, why are we losing? Because you don't have somebody in charge. You don't have anybody in charge looking out for what's best for college football, because you need somebody like this. This is where they need a big commissioner that can come in with a wide-ranging latitude of powers that can say, hey, okay, he's not playing. He's out. I don't care what courts you go to. We can't go. Okay, but they don't have it now because it's the SEC doing their thing and the Big Ten doing their thing and the other conferences are just trying to keep up. They're making their own rules. And eventually you get to a point where, wait, we've spun so far out of control, this is what's happened. Now a kid who shouldn't be allowed near a football field is now going to be allowed to get back on there and play this fall to go ready. Like, I tell you, college football has done this to themselves.
1: He is going to miss two games, just so you know.
0: Oh, yeah.
1: Is this where we start getting into state sovereignty? To where he can play in the state of Texas. We said he's okay.
0: He can only play here.
1: He can only play in Texas.
0: All the teams that won't play him, they're scheduling like UT San Antonio. They're scheduling, all the teams.
1: How about we pay you to come play in Texas?
0: We're going
1: to
0: play Texas State, and I mean the Fighting Armadillos, from Necessary Roughness.
1: Robert Lozier.
0: It's a 10-point lead for the Spurs. Can they hold on? That's next, Fox. We are.
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5: The San Antonio Spurs are leading Game 3 of the NBA Finals at New York tonight, 100-95, each team shooting around 50% from the floor. Spurs led by the 26 points of Victor Wembanyama, teammate Stephon Castle with 18. The Knicks led by the 22 points of OG Anunoby and of Jalen Brunson, who has 4 assists, 4 turnovers, and 4 fouls. Mikal Bridges now 4 fouls as well. Knicks lead the best of 7, 2 games tonight. None. The Atlanta Hawks gave Coach Quinn Snyder a multi-year contract extension. WNBA wins for New York and Indiana. The Fever won at Washington 78-76. Caitlin Clark, the game-winning three-pointer. The LA Kings' new head coach will reportedly be Peter Laviolette. And a judge in Texas gave Texas Tech quarterback Brendan Sorsby an injunction to play this season. The NCAA has appealed. I'm Steve DeSager.
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10: 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After you've done that, tap the thumbs up icon. Comment away whether you agree or disagree. Let us know what you think again. 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Mike and I love putting this content out for you every single night. 7:12 to go in the fourth quarter, and basically now the game is beginning. Now is when we see if the Spurs have enough left to close this game out. It is a 5-point lead for San Antonio, 100-95. Again, timeout on the floor after a Spurs turnover, 7.5 left to go. The big swing a couple of moments ago. With an 8-point lead, Wemby hits a 3 and falls to the ground, drawing a foul on Mitchell Robinson. The Knicks challenge the play, and Mike Brown has gone to the wall talking about, hey, my challenge guy is the best guy in the business. I feel like someone's going to try to poach him next year, like when Brad Pitt went to buy Jonah Hill and Moneyball. Pete, I just bought you from the Indians. And upon further review, the foul was rescinded. Knicks took over. Jalen Brunson goes in for a layup, and instead of 103-93, and suddenly the Spurs are feeling, hey, we got a 10-point lead here with you know, and time is getting a little short. It is a 5-point lead now for the Spurs, 100-95, again, 7:12 to go in the fourth quarter.
11: Yeah, a lot of curiosity, a lot of attention being paid. We'll have a super cut of all the controversial plays and situations involving Wembanyama when this is finally done. We talked about the issue with Brunson when he shoved him to the ground earlier. We have this challenge and the overturn. We have him getting locked up with Cat, where they're grabbing each other's arms and pulling. So there's been a lot going, and Wembanyama trying to keep his zen-like focus. He was out drawing skyscrapers this morning.
10: Sure. He goes to the free throw line. There was just a Spurs challenge on a ball that went out of bounds. He gets locked up with Karl-Anthony Towns, and it looked like It looked like, honestly, like it was a good no call.

0: because they both looked like they were locked up. But the Spurs challenge, it's overturned. Wemby to the free throw line. He makes them both to give the Spurs a 7-point lead with 7:12 left to go. The one thing you can say about Wemby that is sort of indisputable at this point, you can't say he doesn't get the superstar calls.
1: Oh, no.
0: He gets the superstar calls
1: and the non-calls.
0: Yes, he gets the calls and the non-calls. Look, the push down of Jalen Brunson in the first half told you exactly how this game was going to be officiated. And so far, you have three Knicks starters with four fouls. Jalen Brunson's been in foul trouble since the early part of the first quarter. And somehow Wemby still just has two fouls on him today for the game so far. So again, one thing you can, no matter how this game goes, the one thing you can say is Wemby gets the calls and the non-call. You can't tell me he doesn't. He's gotten where LeBron right now is going, man, Wemby's getting more calls now than I've gotten my entire career.
1: Now, I could show you the replay, right? When Wemby goes to the ground, it might be one of the greatest acting jobs, not by him, but by Mitchell Robinson. So they actually called the foul on Keldon Johnson and waved off the three because he pushes him a little bit from behind. Now, Keldon Johnson's had a terrible series. He has been awful. There's not a lot of contact to propel a man of Mitchell Robinson's heft towards Wemby with the velocity that he crashes into him. I'm not saying he didn't push him and that he deserved a foul. But my God.
0: Yeah.
1: I got a little bit of contact. I could just run through Wemby with free rein right here.
0: Yeah.
1: And he sure did.
0: Jalen Brunson with a hoop and the foul going to the free throw line. It is 104-99 now. Just under 6 minutes left to go. Chalamet is losing his mind here. Courtside of the Knicks game. But that's the one thing is that, you know, for all the superstars and superstar calls and SGA getting to the free throw line as much as he did with all the flopping that he's done and has done, you know, throughout his career, Wemby gets the calls now, no matter what. Because there's a couple of times I'm like, man, and even when the Spurs challenge, it's like, oh, you're challenging. Well, we better overturn it then.
1: But to be fair.
0: Oh, you're a challenge. You're going to threaten us we'll overturn it for you and put Wemby back at the free throw
1: line. But star calls are star calls. I mean, your point guard throws a lot of ass in the guys and ends up at the free throw line quite often.
0: Sure.
1: Like he did just on that last play.
0: Yeah.
1: So I'm just saying. It equals out to a degree.
0: Right. No, but go back
1: he's
0: to
1: not
0: that.
1: Alone.
0: Look, but go back to that play in the first quarter where Jalen Brunson goes in and he's setting a screen on him, and Wemby fully with his left arm extends it from his shoulder all the way out. But I mean, that's a flagrant.
1: I don't understand how that got nothing. Right?
0: Yeah.
1: Those are your two stars.
0: That's a tough one, man. That's a tough
1: one. Those are your two stars. Did that, and it's not like they were buried in a scrum under the basket. Right, that's not eight people going after a rebound or someone who's driven himself into trouble to where the lane sealed off. It's like that's in isolation. How do you miss that?
0: Yeah, that's a really difficult one. That's a difficult one to say. Oh, there's no foul.
1: To try to explain that, right? Like Adam Silver and the officiating crew are going to have a tough time when the pool reporter gets to go after him after this game ends.
0: I love pool reporters. And hey, we'll have a pool reporter ask a question. Because I always feel like it's a guy like in a swim-up bar. I'm a pool reporter. I'm coming over and go, hey, yeah, sorry, hang on.
1: Hit me.
0: Hey, so what happened on that in the fourth? Oh, yes, a Mai Tai. Yes, thank you very much. Yeah. What happened on that in the fourth quarter? Can you tell me about that?
1: You have to be playing blackjack the whole time, too.
0: In the pool, swimming and playing blackjack.
1: You've never done that at a casino?
0: You can swim and play blackjack?
1: Yeah.
0: See, I think the swimming... See, here's the thing. I would play blackjack and I would, you know, because you lose money at it. Like, I think the swimming part of it would take me out of playing blackjack and I would not have the focus I needed because I'm focusing on, you know, having fun in the water.
1: Well, it's not in the middle of the, hey, lane swimming or tomfoolery area. It's off by the side, but just the idea that you could swim up and play a nice hand of blackjack.
0: Okay, all right.
1: And grab a drink.
0: I'm gonna swim, play a hand, go back.
1: That's it.
0: Go back, swim, play, go back. Swim, play, go back. Swim, play, go back. So the Knicks miss a couple of threes. It looks like both teams are feeling it right now because their jumpers have all been short. Jalen Brunson just turns the ball over in the front court, kind of trips a little bit. Spurs get the turnover. Wemby goes in. Of course, he gets fouled. He goes to the free throw line. Every time he goes now, he's going to get that call. So a 6-point lead for the Spurs right now, just under 5 minutes left to go. And look, that's the thing now to talk about, hey, will the Spurs have enough left? The Knicks, this has not been the game they thought how it was going to go

0: after halftime. I'm sure they got to halftime. We have the game in control, and then Brunson gets in foul trouble. The Spurs are able to maintain their lead. The Knicks were never able to take off. And then with Brunson on the bench, a lot of turnovers, end of the third, end of the fourth, the Spurs get out to that lead they're trying to hold on to right now.
1: Yeah, but as we've talked about, you know, going to the end of the first half, I don't think either team has any semblance of and knowledge of when the whistle's going to blow. Right on the prior possession, before Wemby gets the foul call, gets to the line, he gets a full forearm shiver in the back and goes flying. There's no call. Knicks come back the other way. You take a big hit, and the ball's coming over for a turnover. It's like They're looking around going, all right, what's the level of contact that has to be initiated for us to actually get a foul call?
0: Yeah.
1: Because some of them are ticky-tack. Mm-hmm. Barely anything, and then you've got guys flying all over the place. Add to the fact that they're tired, the jumpers are coming up short, etc. It's just been pretty sloppy.
0: Now, the big thing that the Spurs, what have they been able to do so far in this game, right? As Jalen Brunson comes down, misses another shot. We'll have a lot on Jalen Brunson, how this game finishes. But the one thing we have seen is what I thought we were going to see for game two, but we're seeing it now in game three instead, is that how many shots have you seen Wemby take that aren't from right around the basket? He's taken three threes. He's made two of three, so that's great. But this has not been Wemby from 15 feet, Wemby taking 10 threes, right? This has been Wemby near the basket, drawing the fouls, getting to the free throw line. You can tell this was going to be a San Antonio Spurs special coming into this game. What they wanted to do, I knew they were going to attack Karl-Anthony Towns and try to make him not have the impact on the game. He was in a little bit of foul trouble, but Wemby around the basket, he has not popped out to take a lot of threes. I believe the two threes I saw make were in transition. He has played close to the basket, and that's been a lot of problems for the Knicks. And it's also kept Wemby fresher to the point where now he just hits a couple of free throws. It's an 8-point lead now with 4 minutes to go in the fourth quarter. Wemby playing close to the basket has been the biggest thing for the Spurs tonight. It's how they're able to maintain this lead at this point in the fourth quarter, and we're not seeing them just running on empty, throwing up a bunch of bad threes. It's let's get the ball to Wemby underneath because we know he's going to the free throw line. 16 free throws tonight for Wemby.
1: No, that's it. We got a couple of long twos, you know, the worst shot in basketball you can take. Well, he's made most of those. But a lot of cluster down low in the restricted area. We saw it right off the jump, a couple of alley-oops. His first three shot attempts were dunks. So trying to make them pay early on. And if you can get Karl-Anthony Towns in foul trouble, if you can get OG Anunoby coming over on the help and get him in foul trouble, you're just trying to work the numbers game, right, to where they have to go to the next line of defense. Now, fortunately, you have Mitchell Robinson, but you know what that gives you on the other side in terms of you can play the hack of Mitch. But for the Spurs, yeah, certainly as we anticipated, a lot more Wemby down low, use the height advantage. I see myriad threads on a game-by-game basis of, how's this guy not average 20 rebounds? Like, no, you can ask him away from the basket, and he can do a lot of the tips. And I think on both ends of the court, that's where you get a lot of curious ends to possessions when he gets a hand on it but can't corral it. And you get the odd bounce out, right? Knicks have had a number of second opportunities off of that, as have the Spurs over the course of this game.
0: So right now, 108-100 with a little bit over 4 minutes left to go. There's a coaching challenge on the floor for the Knicks. The foul call on Wemby that just put him at the free throw line. The call has been overturned. So it is still an 8-point lead for the Spurs with 4.5 left to go. So that's what's happening with Wemby. Now, the other side of it is this, is that, yes, still 4.5 left. There's still time for some Brunson magic, but wow. It has not been a good NBA Finals for Jalen Brunson. He is living on the fourth quarter of game one, and his big jumper at the end of the fourth quarter in game two, getting the turnover.
1: The heady play that free throw.
0: He had a big fourth quarter in game one, and he had a couple of plays in the fourth quarter of game two, right? Can't take that away from the guy. But Brunson so far in the NBA Finals, it's been exactly what I said. What were my two biggest fears? I wasn't that much worried about Wemby as much as I was worried about Dylan Harper coming off the bench because he's really becoming the best version of himself. But looking at Jalen Brunson, 12 for 31 in game one, 7 of 25 from the floor in game two, and again, 9 out of 21 here.

0: or 8 out of 21 here in game three. Like this has been, and you know, yeah, one game from Jalen Brunson, I get it. Couple of games, now three games back at the Garden where he is having trouble getting untracked. Like this is suddenly a problem now for the Knicks. One game you can shake your head and go, all right, not a big deal. Two games, well, eventually you'll get it going. Three games, it's, whoa, dude, come on, man. You're the guy leading us to a championship. And you know, you need to have some big game shooting the basketball.
1: No, that's it. He's at 34% and change for the series. What, 28 out of 78, if my math is right. They just had a big sequence. Wemby with a missed three. Ball gets pushed back out to him. He goes for a drive, misses a layup. So now we have a play going back the other way that's getting reviewed. Shamit on him. But, yeah, for Jalen Brunson, it's been a struggle. We've watched him have to fight to bring the ball up court, and the physicality of the guards forcing it out of his hands, or he's taking just trying to find the heat, right, trying to give them a lift and pushing it too often into quick, bad possessions.
0: Yeah, it's this game, I don't know if it's more where the Knicks didn't look settled, and I think the excitement of the first finals game, like the first quarter and a half, was not great for them.
1: Mm-hmm.
0: They jumped back in. Obviously, they reeled the Spurs in. The Spurs were tied near the end of the first half. Halftime came at a great time for them.
1: Great second quarter for the Knicks.
0: Big 10-1 run to end the second quarter. But since then, the Spurs have kind of found their footing, and they have been the team offensively that I could tell their plan. Yes, Steph Castle to the hoop was great. Now it's been, let's get it to Wemby inside. Wemby's getting to the free throw line. He's making his free throws. That's kind of been the bread and butter for the Spurs. The two-man game with Castle and Wemby has been terrific as well. The pick and roll really did well for them early on in the game. Castle able to even just hesitate on a couple of pick and rolls and get to the hoop when the Knicks looked like they were going to try to get out and defend it. So the Spurs look like the team that they have had the better the offensive game plan in the second half, whereas the Knicks kind of still feel like they're trying to figure things out, right? Mikal Bridges has not even gotten into this game. Like, he's 1 for 3 from the floor. Anunoby's been terrific, but still, Brunson's not shooting well. Karl Anthony Towns, this has not been a great game for him. He's been in foul trouble. He just has 11 points. So the Knicks are still looking to find any sort of offensive flow here. They've kind of been piecemealing it together, where the Spurs have been the team that we know what we want to do, and it's been inside to Wemby to the free throw line, where the Knicks are saying, Jalen Brunson, you're going to hit a shot? Like, that's kind of what it's been. Hey, just like the last couple of years, end of the game, Jalen, save us, and he's not been able to do it.
1: Well, what have we seen a lot of montages of in this 13-game run is also the ball movement, the excellence of execution, the wide-open shooter. Tonight, for the Knicks, 16 assists on their 37 makes, but also 13 turnovers.
0: 108-102, Brunson hits a couple of free throws, so a six-point game with just under 4 minutes left to go. Coming up next, are we talking about a big Knicks comeback and a 3-0 lead? Do the Spurs, have they made it in NBA Finals with a Game 3 win, or are we talking overtime? That's next right here. Jason and Mike, Fox Sports Radio.
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17: 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You'll find today's full show and a best of version posted right after we get off the air. Well, things getting really interesting at MSG. 9.3 seconds left to go. It is a 2-point Spurs lead. OG Anunoby with a 3 off of the inbound has cut the Spurs lead to 2. The Spurs get 2 huge jumpers or huge buckets in the last 25 seconds. You get a 3 by Steph Castle that really bailed the Spurs out of possession where it looked like they were going to turn the ball over, but Castle hits a big 3. And then, you know, not to play Monday morning quarterback, but when there's 30 seconds left in the game and you're down by a couple of possessions, I think you have to extend the game. Mike Brown decides to allow the Spurs to have the possession when it's a 3-point game. 2-point game, maybe I can see it because you force a turnover, but when you need a 3, I think you had to extend the game there and put the Spurs to the free throw line instead. The possession comes all the way down to the end, and De'Aaron Fox hits a floater in the lane. He has not had a good series. He has not shot well tonight, but he hits the big floater to give them a five-point lead. Anunoby back with the three to cut it to two, but now 9.3 left to go. You have no choice but to foul if you're the Knicks. Mike Brown has done, it's hard to question the guy. He's done an incredible job with everything he's done to get the Knicks to this point where they are. That one bit, though, right there, I think when you're down three and the other team has the ball, I think you have to extend the game and make it a little bit longer.
12: See, I think as you and I were doing our color commentary, watching it, you called that. I go, I think Mike Brown's banking on De'Aaron Fox to continue to not be good. And instead, he hits the jump shot, and away you go.
17: Yeah.
12: Anunoby with the three. What's interesting for the fourth quarter, combined, they are 2 of 19 from three-point range.
17: Yeah.
12: One Brunson, one Anunoby, and a lot of misses.
17: Yeah. It's not been a great fourth quarter for either team shooting.
12: No.
17: It's
12: 21-20 right now, the scoring.
17: Yeah. It's been, can the Spurs hold on? Can the Knicks hit a shot? Brunson finally hits a three, but again, he's had a bad night shooting the basketball. So it's going to be Steph Castle now who gets fouled. He's at the free throw line. Again, 113-111 lead for the Spurs, 6.8 seconds left to go. The Knicks have to just hope he misses one or two. He makes the first for a 114-111 lead. Again, because right now, if you're the Knicks, another free throw here is going to kind of do it. I don't know if you can get down, get a three, foul, get the ball. It's a lot to ask for the Knicks to do that right now. So again, one free throw, basically the Spurs are away from clinching this game and making it an NBA Finals.
12: Extend and fight like hell. Because the Spurs certainly have missed their share of free throws over the course of the night to leave the door open. Both teams shooting 46%, 47% for the game. We've talked about it, the adjudication and the rulings on some of the contact, a lot of challenges by both coaches over the course of the night. But we come down to these.

0: final possessions.
1: Steph Castle makes both free throws. So now it's a 4-point lead for the Spurs with 6.8 seconds left to go. You know, this is one of those where you look and go, boy, the Spurs have a 99.9% chance to win this game and make it an NBA Finals.
0: And then Han Solo, never tell me the odds.
1: Yeah. Never tell me the odds. But the Knicks are out of timeouts. They're out of fouls to give. The Spurs still have a timeout. They still have a challenge left. So everything is going the Spurs' way here for the final 7 seconds. Obviously, the Knicks need a big three or a quick hoop and be able to foul again. The thing is, I don't know how much you can, if you don't have something planned, if you have a play off the jump to get you a bucket within a couple of seconds. Like, I don't know that you can get the ball on the wing to Jalen Brunson, who, you know, wheedles his way to the net for a layup, and you have enough time to still win this game. I think you need to get the ball cleanly to the hoop right away, or a three right out of the gate, if you're going to have any kind of time left. If the Knicks have to dribble a little bit, like, that's going to be it for them.
0: Well, that was the curiosity, right? Remember the Anunoby three? We've seen a lot of fouls called as guys close out in these shooters. Their little bubble of security there, and allowing for the landing. And so that's also been something. And you watched it on that shot. I'll back off and let you take the shot. I'm not giving you the attempt at a 4-point play.
1: Yeah, it's been San Antonio in the fourth quarter right now from the free throw line. They are 10 out of 10. They have made all their free throws here down the stretch. They have played incredibly well in the second half, especially down the stretch where I thought they might be able to wilt. And I don't mean Will Chamberlain, I mean actually wilt. That might be exactly what's going on. I am sure with a foul to give here, I believe I said the Spurs have a foul to give. They'll foul right away to make it even tougher for the Knicks. They're going to have to inbound and get the, foul Mikal Bridges right away. And the ball, they don't foul. They back off of Bridges.
0: They backed off, let him shoot.
1: Wow, they backed off of Bridges. Yep. They didn't call it. So now it's 2 seconds left. The Knicks down 4. Spurs are going to win this game and turn this into an NBA Finals. The biggest, most anticipated NBA Finals game. People paid $15,000, $1 million. Some people paid to win this, to win these tickets
0: to a charity.
1: And instead, they come away with a Spurs 115-111 win. They have made this an NBA Finals once again. The Spurs win it over the Knicks 115-111.
0: One of the supercuts that's going around is people where Mariska Hargitay was seated. The official, that's where he would stand as the ball came into the front court. So maybe Jalen Brunson couldn't get that energy and that vibe from her. How about that?
1: Hey, Mariska, what do you think? You stink tonight, Jalen G. Thanks a lot.
0: No. Just that encouragement that you need, that love, that support, as the stars were out all across the front line. We just saw a parade of a cavalcade of stars, including the mayor, the former mayor, who wore Alvarado. Bloomberg.
1: Yeah, Mayor Bloomberg got run over by Jose Alvarado near the end of the fourth quarter.
0: He was a bit dazed. I wonder if he went and got checked, because he ended up full throttle into that front row, just 2 seats from Jeter.
1: Oh, man. I just keep thinking of that line from 30 Rock when he was on. When Kyrie says, thank you, Mayor Bloomberger. He just calls him Bloomberger the entire time. So the Spurs win at 115-111.
2: How do you feel right now?
1: How do I feel right now, Mary Mac? I feel like, I said Knicks in 5, so I'm still feeling okay about it.
0: We have chance in the system that say otherwise.
1: I oddly feel okay about this. I oddly feel okay for a couple of reasons why. Number one, the Spurs came in, and now this is going to be the Knicks being able to adjust for game 4. It's not going to be about the pageantry of the finals, the distraction going in. The Knicks aren't going to have to hear people talking about how good they are, how on the cusp of winning the NBA Finals for a couple of games. That's out the window now. Now it's about back to basketball and getting a win and going up 3-1. So I actually, honestly, I feel okay. Look, obviously, I wish they won tonight. 3-0, that would have been it. But the Spurs played extremely well. And the two best players on each team, Wemby, it was a terrific game plan by the Spurs to keep him near the basket on offense, right? This wasn't a game where Wemby was 3-for-9 from three-point range. Everything was close to the basket. It's what they needed to do to ground their possessions and to play a little bit slower, right? Because Rick Bucher has talked about that with us a lot today. Sometimes the Spurs play too fast. when you concentrate on Wemby in the blocks and getting him the ball there, you play a little bit slower. You're able to get him to the free throw line when he's not making the shots down low. And tonight was a great game by Wemby, right? He was able

0: to have a lot of energy left for the end of the game. There wasn't a lot of short jumpers, a lot of bad decisions. Wemby played extremely well, and I give him all the credit in the world. A 32-point night for him to go along with 8 rebounds, 6 assists. He's 11 out of 18 from the floor. Wemby had a big night. Now, the flip side of it, boy, the Knicks got to get something from Jalen Brunson, man. I mean, look, no one loves him more than I do. And they wouldn't be anywhere they are without him. He's still the best player on the team. But this was a game where it was going to be a, hey, Jalen, once in a while, you got to take over and win. It wasn't Karl-Anthony Towns' night. He had a bad night. Anunoby had a huge night. But still, Mikal Bridges with 2 points in 29 minutes. I mean, come on, man. He never even got in the game tonight. Brunson, 11 of 25 from the floor. He did hit a couple of shots late, but it wasn't enough. He's 30 for 81 from the floor in this series. One game, okay. Two games, hey, we're going to get it going. Three games, it's like, dude, are you going to be able to do it here? I mean, really, this is it, man. Like, this, you have proven time and again, whatever you think I can't do, I can do it. But this has been three games now where the Spurs defensively have taken care of Jalen Brunson. Brunson is not controlling the game outside of the fourth quarter of game one. His 13 points, incredible, right? Mm-hmm. Incredible. But that's one great quarter that Jalen Brunson has had. And the rest of the time, he's turned the ball over. He's not hitting shots. He's not hitting shots when he's open. It's been a question of what's going on. Like, the Knicks need Jalen Brunson. Like, they need back to, this is like in Superman 2 when General Zod and they all take over and the president says, Superman, where are you? We need you. What are you doing? Where are you? And General Zod says, yes, where is this Superman? Like the big broadcast that goes to the country.
1: Oh, yeah, yeah.
0: Superman, where are you? I feel like I'm at there right now. Jalen Brunson, where are you, man? Where are you? You have been bad in the first three games. And not only that, the Knicks have not found a way to get him untracked. You know, how well they played tonight, their best minutes were when he was not on the floor. Think about that. Their best time, when they made a big run at the end of the second quarter to go up 7 at halftime, the big 10-1 run, they won the non-Jalen Brunson minutes. They were their best tonight when he was not in the game. That's a huge red flag, man. That's a huge warning bell. Like, I want to think, okay, game four, it could be a 40-point night for him. The Knicks will go up 3-1 because he's not going to be this bad another game in a row. But again, three games in a row, the Spurs seem to have had their strategy with him down pat. And again, I go back to what I've told you from the beginning. Wemby hasn't scared me as much as what if Steph Castle and their defense puts Brunson in a blender, because they're not going to win if Brunson doesn't have a big series. And he has had a bad series so far. He has been bad.
1: Well, but for the first two games, and we've talked about it, right? The wins are the wins, but there's micro stories to follow in it, right? The Spurs had their level of success. They had their leads. They had their opportunities. Game two, they had their opportunity. Wemby throws it at Castle's back. Jalen Brunson's there, gets fouled, flies into the front row, gets the free throw, and they're able to close it out because Wemby hits what has been a jump shot he's made 100 times, right? So there's 2-0, and there's, hey, we dominated 2-0. And for Jalen Brunson, finishes 5 of 7 from the field in the fourth quarter tonight, including a big 3-point shot, a couple of free throws, all of those things. But it's the old adage of, I can't wait for you forever, right? And tonight, you didn't have the bully ball that Karl-Anthony Towns had been able to play the first two games. That got taken asunder. And it wasn't that he was in horrible foul trouble. He was in more peril last game. But it's still the opportunities down low afforded them more wide open looks. This is another game. De'Aaron Fox wasn't great. Hits that big shot late, but he's 4 of 14 from the field for a -7. You got Keldon Johnson, finishes +14, but from an offensive standpoint, still waiting for him to have any kind of imprint. That's your sixth man of the year. But from the Knicks side, you know, Mikal Bridges, who's been fantastic the first two games, he's 1 of 5. So the two guys that you'd banked on to be huge for you in the first two games didn't bring it this time, right? With Karl-Anthony Towns, finishes with 11 and 8. Brunson had as many turnovers as he had assists, which is, you know, for the team as a whole, 18 assists against 13 turnovers, when your hallmark has been moving the ball and finding the open man. Tonight, just did not happen at home. Now, to their credit, at least externally, they've said all the right things. So it's not on them, like, you know, it's in their heads of that they had these commanding lead. But certainly the narrative around them became that. So the poison pens are going to be out, no question about it, over the pomp and circumstance and the past.

0: pageantry of what this game became and the final result.
1: I mean, look, this has been my worst fear coming true, right? Because of all the things, you're not going to win without this. And I mean, now the Spurs have confidence. They feel like they know how to defend the Knicks. Look, I hope the Knicks learned a lot from this and they were able to, okay, if Wemby is going to stay down low, they need to do that to keep him in the game, to keep him engaged, to keep him as full of stamina as possible, because popping out and taking a lot of threes, clearly that got to him at the end of games. But I mean, this is three games of, I've not seen Brunson. I mean, you get peaks here and there. You get little snippets of, oh, this is the guy he's been throughout his career. But mm-hmm. but overall, he's just not there. And you're asking the Knicks and some of these other players, like you had a night from Jose Alvarado and Jordan Clarkson off the bench. That's as good as you're going to get. Right? That's as good as you're going to get.
0: Yeah, and Clarkson and had 10 points in his 13 played.
1: I mean, the best Knicks minutes tonight were when he wasn't on the floor. And that's really something to say. That's really something to say.
0: Well, ball movement and sometimes, and this goes back to some of those terrible Caitlin Clark takes that we've talked about, right? It's either better or without her. Here, yes, for stretches, that was the case. And he's a guy that, and look, the Rick Brunson doesn't help matters by being as chesty as he gets every time anybody comes near Jalen. But there's something to be everybody's expecting him to put the cape on, so... There were a number of bad possessions today and shot selections where it's like, all right, it's a little forced, right? But it's a shot he's made before, so you can't fault him for taking it. But there are some nights where you realize, all right, it's not dropping, and you might have to go to plan B. And for tonight, that was certainly the case. He finishes 11 of 25 from the field, including that big fourth quarter as we talked to, 7 of 8 from the foul line. But... yeah, just an uneven performance. You're still in the game, right? It's the same message that you had if you were the Spurs and the way they talked after the first two games of, well, we had an opportunity. And for the Knicks, that's the talking point coming out of here. You got punched in the mouth, but you were still there at the end, right? That first quarter, Spurs couldn't miss a shot. They did anything they wanted. Then the Knicks fought back in that second quarter, and we got ourselves a heavyweight battle. And it comes down to these final couple of possessions, which is all you and I can ask for as radio hosts. You, as a fan, I want to make sure we put a monitor on you.
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2: Game 3 to San Antonio at New York tonight, 115-111. Knicks lead in the best of 7, 2-1 now. New York will host Game 4 Wednesday. We now know there will be a Game 5 Saturday in San Antonio. Victor Wembanyama was good from the start on Spurs Radio.
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4: He's been a lot more aggressive, taking the ball in the paint area to start off.
2: 32 points eventually, 6 assists, and only 1 turnover tonight as well. He is the second youngest player in NBA history with a game of 35-5 in a finals, behind only Magic Johnson. Jalen Brunson, 32 points in defeat. The Knicks had outscored him by 18 in the second quarter, 42-point second quarter to take the halftime lead. Spurs win on the road. That ends the Knicks' 13-game winning streak in this postseason. The Atlanta Hawks gave coach Quinn Snyder a multi-year contract extension. In the WNBA's late game at Las Vegas, Asia Wilson has 29 points in early fourth quarter. Vegas leads 72-62 over Seattle. New York a winner at Connecticut 89-80, 28 points for Breonna Stewart. And Indiana won at Washington 78-76, Caitlin Clark, the game-winning three-pointer. A judge in Texas gave Texas Tech quarterback Brendan Sorsby an injunction to play this season. He had been ineligible after gambling. The NCAA has already appealed. In fact, Georgia, for one, has instructed its coaches not to schedule Texas Tech in any sport now. Nebraska and the Big Ten will be discussing doing that as well. To late-night baseball, the Angels' home game against Houston, it's a 3-3 tie in the bottom of the seventh. Cincinnati's tied at San Diego 2-2 in the bottom of the seventh. And the Nationals are tied 1-1 at San Francisco, bottom of the eighth. There is a game in Las Vegas. The A's are ahead 8-5 over the Brewers. That's only bottom of the fifth inning. Tampa Bay and the Yankees each won tonight. And Alabama and Oklahoma finished up games with victories today to advance to the College World Series. It'll be Alabama versus Oklahoma. Opener for each on Saturday. Back to you.
1: Thank you, Steve-O. 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

0: Normally, I always say I love being right, right? 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
0: We're going to talk about a player from tonight's Game 3 that I was so right about, and I hate the fact that I was right about it.
1: Okay.
0: It's next right here. 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
10: Fox Sports Radio, the Jason Smith Show with my best friend, Mike Harmon. Sometimes I hate being right. Nah. It's good for the show. It was on April 19th, 2024. I always have to go back to the absolute proof that's out there because, you know, shows we do, they come and go in the ether. Yeah. But we were previewing the NBA draft. And we're coming off the NCAA tournament 2024.
8: Mm-hmm.
10: I told you the guy I would take number one overall in the draft, without a doubt, was Steph Curry.
8: 100%.
10: He was the guy. I said, call me crazy, but the guy I want in the NBA draft more than anyone is Steph Curry. He does it all. Terrific supplementary offensive player, outstanding defender, could be a better, different kind of OG Anunoby. He's the guy I'm most sure will be a great NBA player on both ends immediately. And Steph Curry has been terrific. Tonight, his best game in the biggest moment for the Spurs, because when things were a little weird for them and the Knicks had cut into their lead and taken the lead, Castle getting to the hoop basically every single time he had the ball was absolutely huge. He finishes with 23 points, 5 rebounds, 5 assists, and he hits the big three when things were getting a little weird, a little wiggly for the Spurs in the final minute. With the shot clock running down, Castle's open. It's a desperation three. I had flashbacks to Nembhard's three against the Knicks a couple of years ago. He hits the three to push the lead back out to 2 possessions, and that was it for the Knicks. Steph Castle has been terrific, and he went 4th overall in the draft. I hate being right, but it proves to me, number one, that I could be an NBA GM. You know, so I is that.
8: Oh, that, well, I mean, you always have to keep that open.
10: Listen, would you rather have Reese Shea? Would you rather have Alex Saar? Would you rather have Reed Shepard? Would you rather have Steph Castle? Those are your choices you could have had. Those are your choices.
8: Well, here's the problem, though. I mean, you got big guy. Shepard's been pretty good, but clearly not that guy. But it's the planet Houston, where he kind of gets lost because you've got the veterans that go to the forefront. Not to make excuses, but he might turn out okay. You always choose size, but Castle was obviously the most battle-tested guy coming in that we've gotten to see quite a lot of. The Zapruder film on Reese Shea and Saar, I really couldn't speak to too much. But it's appropriate that it's everything rolls through France there. Number one, number two, and obviously Wembanyama.
10: Yeah. Look, Wemby. Look, Wemby was terrific. And but it's a game I expect from Wemby.
8: No, but that's it. You expected him to be aggressive. You expected him to be a bigger deal. For Steph Castle, on both ends of the court, he's a menace.
10: The man's a menace. All of a sudden, you went Caddyshack. The man's a menace. The man's a menace. Wemby tonight, 30 points, 8-6. It was a really good Wemby night. Not quite Hulk Wemby, but also not quite far removed from it.
8: Like, yeah, but he got out of the gate strong, yes, which is something he has done, right?
10: And again, we talked about him getting the ball near the basket and taking his shot attempts, not settling for 15-footers and jumpers. I think, you know, looking back at that shot he took at the end of Game 3, was like, a Game 2, okay, I took a 15-footer, right? What was I doing there? Why don't I try to get to the basket and get there and try to, I can go to the free throw line and I could potentially win the game. Like tonight, I expected this night from Wemby. But Steph Castle, like, he went from early on in the playoffs where he was a turnover machine And when he had to play when De'Aaron Fox got hurt, and I said, man, you can't survive like this, right? You can't survive with Steph Castle playing point guard like this when he's a triple-double every night, but that third triple-double is turnovers, right? You can't survive that way. And now you've seen with the disappearing De'Aaron Fox, who did hit a big shot in the lane. He did. But he's been invisible, basically, and Steph Castle has been the

0: workhorse guard both ends of the floor. He's been able to keep Jalen Brunson at bay too. Like right now, you could say if you were looking for the Spurs MVP of the series, I can make a great case that Castle's been your MVP.
1: No,
0: so far
1: I think you're right. Right, if you're going to go off the grid, because even as we got into the game today, despite the brilliance from Cat, he was still second on the board. I'm showing you sitting here in the studio. You can't, well, you can see it when you see the YouTube clip, but Jason and I, I'm showing.

0: I mean, look, he was terrific tonight. I give the Spurs a lot of credit. I give the Spurs a lot of credit. I know you're saying without boy, Jason, you sound pretty calm. Like, yeah, no, there's the inner me where I'm sure you, if you could take the temperature of my blood, it's really hot. But I got to be honest, we'll get to this coming up next. I don't feel nearly as bad as I thought I would with the Spurs winning game three. Because I asked myself that before, did the Spurs win game three, how am I going to feel? I'm like, all right, depends how the game goes. And honestly, even though there's a lot of things went wrong for the Knicks tonight, and Jalen Brunson's at the top of that list, I feel okay about where we are going into game four.
1: There you go. And how about a Fresca? Swollen Dome, bring it.
0: Why? We'll tell you next. Fox. We are Fox Sports.
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6: The New York Knicks just suffered their first loss in 46 days. The Spurs won at New York tonight, 115-111, 32 points for Victor Wembanyama. This was Game 3 of the NBA Finals. The Knicks will host Game 4 on Wednesday. We now know there will be a Game 5 this Saturday in San Antonio. Right now, the Knicks lead in the series, 2-1. The Knicks had won 13 straight. Their previous loss was over a month and a half ago. It was at Atlanta. And the Hawks today gave coach Quinn Snyder a multi-year contract extension. In the late WNBA game in Vegas, Asia Wilson, 34 points. Her team is up under 2 minutes to go, 98-84 over Seattle. And there's a Major League Baseball game in Vegas right now with the A's at their AAA team stadium, leading 8-5 over the Brewers, bottom of the sixth. Tampa Bay and the Yankees each won. I'm Steve DeSager.
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7: 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You'll find today's full show and a best of version posted right after we get off the air. Now, before we get to, we're going to bring you Mike Brown, Knicks head coach, who had some really big stuff to say just seconds ago in his post game. But let me just say this first of all, right?
13: Okay.
7: Because
13: people are
7: thing.
13: Trying to check in on you right now.
7: I'm just going to say this because this is the number one thing I want to say. Knicks lose tonight. Monday night.
21: Yippee!
7: Game.
13: Wow. 115-111.
7: Mary Mac. Game 4 is Wednesday. Now, as you know, it's a Jason Smith Show with Mike Harmon. Steve DeSager is on updates. Ian Roddy producing tonight. Justin Frostberg producing from home.
13: Yeah, yeah.
7: Mary Mack running things on the board. Brandon and Julian editing, doing a great job getting all stuff so you can hear guys like Mike Brown talk everything else mm-hmm. while editing. All of you, I don't know what the schedule says. None of you are working on Wednesday.
21: None.
7: Not one of you is coming back to work on Wednesday. If you're off, great. Keep the day off. It's awesome. If you're scheduled to work, you ain't working this shift. You're not on this show. You're somewhere else during the day.

0: Hey, I don't care what it is. You're trying to find out who ate my wings from the other day. Whoever it is, whatever you're working, not on this shift. Not on this shift.
1: First reference for that in a while. The case is unsolved.
0: I want winners. I need winners on my team.
2: Aww.
0: Winners who can bring the Knicks a win, not people who are playing French music for Wemby. Didn't think I didn't hear that, Mary Mack, last hour. Okay.
2: Can I teach you some French
0: now? All of you. Oh, I got some French
2: for you.
0: You
2: can say,
0: oh.
2: Je suis loser.
0: Would you like to hear some French? I can speak French.
2: Je suis loser.
0: I can speak. So all of you.
1: I can sing Sweet Lady Marmalade.
0: Consider Wednesday you all have off, or you're going to be reassigned and other people are going to be working on this show. No, that is muy possible. Yeah, see, there you go. It's pretty good, wasn't it? Yeah, it's pretty good. It's pretty good.
2: Tu no parles français.
0: Yeah. DeSager, I think, is off on Wednesday. All right, so you're good. Ian, sorry, you're losing hours this week. Mary, you're losing hours this week. Brandon's losing hours this week.
1: And well, you fired them.
0: Julian, who just started tonight. Oh, he's fired.
1: He's fired tonight, right?
0: He's fired. I mean, his first day, the Knicks lose. No, he's done.
1: That is tough.
0: He's absolutely done. He's a nice guy, too. I met him.
1: No,
0: hey,
1: really?
0: He was excited.
1: Sweet
0: hey,
1: of the guy. Welcome in. Very dude, excited. Yeah.
0: Done. Guy's done. Guy's done. And you can have off, too.
1: How about Friday?
0: I can't. No, you're switching Friday to Wednesday.
1: No, I can't. My kid graduates Friday.
0: I don't care. You can have graduation on Wednesday.
1: I'm going to celebrate Wednesday night,
0: you go
1: too.
0: Wednesday instead. Because game five.
1: Because I've been here for all the wins, you understand.
0: But it's what have you done for me lately? And you've done nothing.
1: I just bought you a snack.
0: You did buy me a snack. That is good. You did buy me a snack tonight.
1: If we could have figured it out, maybe we'd buy more snack. But we don't have anybody to run.
0: But I can't cut it up any differently. You were here tonight. Tonight was bad. You're taking a day off this week anyway. Game five.
1: My name's on the
0: Saturday.
1: Show.
0: It
1: it's in
0: matter.
1: Really small letters, and I got a font
0: matter.
1: Problem.
0: It
1: but
0: doesn't matter. You have a day. You change Friday to Wednesday. You tell Maddie, I'm sorry. I'll zoom
1: she
0: in.
1: She doesn't
0: want
1: to go anyway.
0: Okay,
1: I mean, we
0: so
1: know
0: then,
1: that. We
0: so
1: have
0: so
1: we have established
0: deal,
1: that in the past.
0: Yeah, I mean, okay, that's a different conversation. But
1: my kid's
0: great. I mean,
1: whatever. I don't want to sit here
0: so
1: for
0: it's
1: 2 hours.
0: It's really not that big a deal.
1: No, it is, because there's family showing up and stuff.
0: No, but they show up. They can show up on Wednesday.
1: No, well, I mean, they are coming into town. Wednesday, but not till late.
0: So really, here's the thing. You're not really telling me you're inconvenienced by this.
1: Oh, no, I'm inconvenienced.
0: No, you're not at all.
1: Because I'm going to be here for game
0: four. You're not at all. No, you're not at all inconvenienced.
1: I'll be here on my perch like the Raven.
0: You are not inconvenienced. You're not. You got your family coming in. She doesn't want to go anyway. You don't want to go.
1: No, I love it.
0: No.
1: It's all the kids I've watched grow up that I used to pound the hoods of cars to make sure they got to school safely as people drove into the crosswalks.
0: They're all graduating
1: and off to great things.
0: If I have to be here myself to make sure I get on the air and do Mary's job and host and do the updates.
2: Well, you have to be able to speak French to do my job.
1: Well, see, I've also argued that we need to learn how to do that just in case, you know, there is the nuclear option and folks just decide because it's the Knicks they don't want to show up.
0: I can do everything.
1: Because there is that part of things that we always have to be careful of.
0: I'll come in for a special training session tomorrow. They show me what to do to get me on the air.
1: Don't hit the shiny red button.
0: I'll be able to do the update. Well, Steve's off, so it's okay. If he was, I mean, he'd be off anyway. but anyway, so I could do all of this stuff. I can go. I'll go in. They'll show me how to edit and build my stuff. Or other people can do different things. There's other people.
1: I don't know that software. I know other software.
0: I think there's two other people that work here that are going to have out. So I think we can. I think it'd be okay. Yeah, but everybody.
1: Because you can't threaten to fire everybody. It's not good for morale because behind the scenes.
0: Yeah.
1: I don't mean to pull the curtain back too, but now you're saying, you're magnanimous. Yay, you get Wednesday off. Go to a concert.
0: Yeah, okay.
1: Go see a movie.
0: Yeah,
1: no.
0: There you go.
1: What you
0: go see Backrooms on Wednesday. Take your family to go see Backrooms. Go see Obsession. Everybody's seeing Obsession.
1: I saw He-Man.
0: They made Obsession for like $8 and it's making like Titanic money. It's like $500 million.
1: Is it wrong that I have absolutely no desire to see it?
0: Zero. I don't think it's wrong.
1: Like we've hit an era with a lot of these movies where I'm like, I'm glad it's making money. I'm glad there's people going to a theater. That was my experience when I saw He-Man. Right? There were a ton of people in our theater and across the AMC that I was at buying their popcorn buckets, you know, the $80 Castle Grayskull, all of the swords and everything else. But then they were standing in line for drinks at MacGuffin, sitting at the tables, chatting it up.
0: I'll take swords for $500, please. big changes. Wednesday is going to change. Big Mike, who does the scheduling. Yeah, I'll call you in the morning. We're full. This is full line change. It's like
1: full hockey change.
0: This is a full change. Right, defense and forwards are all coming off at the same time. Completely new sets coming on.
1: I'll see who replaces me because I'll see my worth then.
0: Meanwhile, going into

0: game four. I know what the big conversation's going to be because Mike Brown, Knicks head coach, just sounded off the, I would say, the warning bell. I want people to know about how he felt about the officiating in the second half of game three. Well, we talked about Wemby getting to the free throw line a bunch. Mike Brown was not happy, and in his post-game press conference, he was not having it.
1: If we play game four, and in the second half, they get 24 free throw attempts to our eight, and maybe we were fouling. Maybe we were fouling, but they fouled too. Cat gets the ball off a loose ball rebound, and he shoots it, and he gets whacked across the arm, and they hit the ball, and it goes out of bounds on the baseline. There's no foul. There were opportunities for fouls to be called to at least try to even the free throws out. To go 24 free throw attempts in a second half, that's 48 for the game if you think about it the way that they called that second half, compared to eight. All the shots we took, we got fouled four times, roughly, for eight free throw attempts. Again, I don't complain much. I never thought I'd see that in an NBA Finals game, and I saw it tonight. That's tough to overcome when you're playing against a great team.
0: So there's Mike Brown talking about the officiating second half. Two things on it, right? Number one, I knew how the game was going to be officiated when in the first half, Victor Wembanyama shoves Jalen Brunson to the floor, which should have been a flagrant foul, but goes uncalled. Like right then I knew, okay, because I understand the Knicks won the first two games in San Antonio. The NBA knows who they're sending
2: to game three.
0: Look, it's part of, I get it, right? I get it. Everything is, I understand that's part of what was going to be. I understood that tonight it wasn't going to be, hey, the Knicks get to show up and it's a coronation. No. Hey, they won the first two games in San Antonio. So wait, things are going to be a little bit different officiating wise. So I get that, right? I'm not upset about that. I'm also not upset about Mike Brown, what he did. In fact, I think it's really smart because yes, on the surface, it's, oh, here's Mike Brown complaining about the officiating and not getting to the free throw line a lot. And yes, certainly there were times I go, wow, Wemby's at the free throw line here. Cat's not at the free throw line here. But mainly what Mike Brown has done is he has done what all good coaches do. And even Rick Carlisle, who makes a big career or cottage industry out of it, is that when coaches know I need to take the heat for my team, they do it. The good coaches know. And coming off of this game, this was supposed to be a game where the Knicks were coming in. They won two games in San Antonio. It's the first Knicks Finals game in 27 years. Tickets are $1 million a piece. Standing room, $500,000 a piece. And the Knicks lose. Where are they at mentally? Where is Jalen Brunson at mentally? Because he was terrible. Karl-Anthony Towns had a bad game. And now he has stood up and said, okay, I'll take the heat now. We'll talk about the officiating. So now the officiating is going to be a conversation for the next 48 hours, and he's going to keep the heat off of the players and on him. It's what great coaches do, and coaches know when to play. You can't play that card all the time, right? And Mike Brown hasn't had to worry about that so far this postseason because the Knicks have gone, you know, 4-4 the last two series, and now they win the first two games. But it's so smart to do it now because now he has put this on him. He'll talk about it tomorrow. If he gets fined by the league, hey, I'll take the fine. I said what I said. And now the focus on Mike Brown and the officiating. And it also is gamesmanship now. Hey, we're not just going to let you come in here and call the game however you want to. We see the game maybe called a little bit differently in game four. So Mike Brown is accomplishing a couple of things here. In one, he's playing gamesmanship and he's putting the officiating out there to be dissected. And two, he's putting the pressure on himself and keeping it off of the Knicks, which is a really, really smart thing.
2: Well, one of the things he's done brilliantly over the course of this playoff run and towards the latter part of the season when they started their surge once again after that rough period around the trade deadline was that he has really been great at speaking to where he cut his teeth, guys he learned under, tactics he learned, Popovich, Steve Kerr.
0: You sounded like Yoda there a little bit. Tactics he learned, things he knew.
2: Well, I am wise Yoda right beyond there. My years. I may actually be 800 years old. You don't know.
0: But Wemby the ball in the post. Free throw line you will go to.
2: But I get tired like Grogu if I expend too much energy. Anyway, the point being that this is what you do. You put it out into the ether, right? Put it out into the atmosphere and let folks start writing their columns going back. I was surprised he didn't come up with a couple of specific examples. Like he did one, thought he would have three or four more that his staff would have put together before he went to the podium, including that Wembanyama play.

0: by the way, because that's the most egregious. All right, a lot of bodying up for the night. 23 fouls called against the Knicks, 21 against the Spurs. No big disparity. Wembanyama, 8 of 9 from the free throw line. Anunoby was 7 of 9.
1: Mm-hmm.
0: Brunson got there 8 times.
1: Yeah. I mean,
0: so there's
1: I don't
0: not
1: know,
0: that great disparity.
1: No, but I don't
0: that
1: know that you're not getting this being that big of attention if not for it, because that's a big play where Wemby clearly, we knew how Wemby was going to be officiated tonight by that first call.
0: But that's the one I would have highlighted.
1: That's a fastball
0: if I
1: down the middle.
0: Space.
1: Yeah. Yeah, but again, he's playing more about getting to the free throw line and making sure that you know, when his team needs to get to the free throw line just like that, that his guys are getting up, because now who knows Karl-Anthony Towns' confidence coming off this game was, you know, he was the MVP through the first two games. We talked about it right after. So I get exactly what he's doing, and I understand, and I fully support this, because that's what the best coaches do. I know that sometimes you don't want to complain about the officiating, and you had to be held back complaining about the officiating in game one.
0: But to game one, Rick Brunson had to stop him.
1: Yeah, but this is where you do it now. After a loss, okay, right? After a loss, we got to talk about it. Now we got to even it out, right? Because look, we watched Rick Carlisle do it 2 years ago when the Knicks won the first two games in the East Finals over the Pacers. And he says, I would hope that the NBA doesn't want to call it in favor of the big market teams getting to the NBA finals. Like, stop complaining. But hey, it's what he did. I put the attention on me. I took the heat away from my team. We go back. We won those two games. We went back. We won the series. So yeah. So Mike Brown is kind of doing an all encompassing thing here with what he's doing. And I get it, right? And
0: if I'm the officials, I come back though, and after I rewatch this tape, I'd listen to what we said through the entirety of the game. They did a terrible job for both sides.
1: Yeah.
0: There was no consistency as to how they called this game at any point. You got bodies flying. You got guys getting ready to throw bows with each other. And the only thing that saved, the ball's back in play. Right? Number of dead ball opportunities where guys are staring each other down, and it's seconds from going to hell.
1: Exit Alba Fresca, exit Swollen Dome. Jason Smith, Mike Harmon live from the Fox Sports Radio studios. Coming up next, Fox Sports 1 NBA insider Rick Bucher stops by. Does he see trouble for the Knicks and opening for the Spurs? Keep it right here. Jason and Mike. Fox Sports Radio.
0: Bopping them on the head.
1: Let me see how many French songs you actually have, Mary Mac, for the rest of the show. 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
9: Fox Sports Radio, the French songs continue. As long as all these words are allowed to be said, no matter what language they're in, Mary, just make sure. Okay. Spurs over the Knicks, we have an NBA Finals. 115-111. Now 2-1 headed to Game 4, and joining us now on the hotline to break it all down, nobody better. Fox Sports 1 NBA insider extraordinaire. Follow him on Twitter, at Rick Bucher, the On the Ball podcast. Rick, what's happening, man? Happy Monday night.
10: Happy, is it? Is it a happy Monday?
9: For other people it is. Not for me, but for other people it is. So it's still a happy Monday.
10: I don't know. I think everybody's feeling it outside of San Antonio. I think everybody's feeling the pain. I would take that back. We do have much more of an interesting series now. So I think everybody who's just a general basketball fan is appreciating the fact that there is going to be some intrigue when it comes to this. Anybody who doesn't have a vested interest, anybody whose initials aren't JS, essentially, is feeling good. By the way, were you guys just playing a French song?
9: Yeah.
10: Were those French lyrics coming
11: in? Yes. Mary's having a little fun at Jason's expense.
9: As you can imagine, Rick, some people are happy to see the Knicks lose and want to let me know about it. So that's kind of how it goes.
10: Well, I will say the hype was so over the top that in terms of this game and the madness of Madison Square Garden and how, you know, if the Spurs couldn't beat them in San Antonio and the roof was going to come off of Madison Square Garden, I think that all of that happened, but I think it had a bigger effect on the Knicks than it had on the Spurs. Obviously, by the way they started the game, they looked overwhelmed for the first time in this series. Now, do I still think that the Knicks are going to win the series as of right now? Yes, I do. We saw once again San Antonio in the final minute or two when it came to closing it out. They got the Stephon Castle three, which was huge. But that was really kind of pulling something out of the air. And I don't know that that is going to be enough to win three more games. Their execution at the end of the games and overall was much, much better. They didn't play too fast for the better part of the game. Wemby wasn't sitting outside the better part of the game. They found ways to get him the ball near the bucket. They made a lot of nice adjustments. But I feel as if the Knicks will settle in Game 4, and we obviously know what they can do on the road. So it sounds like I'm trumpeting the Knicks horn, but I feel like that needs to be done at this point so that we don't go too far the other way. This has been a competitive series throughout the first three games, and San Antonio did what it needed to do to win this game. They haven't convinced me yet that their youth isn't going to bite them once again before all is said and done.
9: Now, the thing is, though, because we'll get to the Spurs, but the one thing that gets me that I think, okay, because I feel good about Game 4, too, for the Knicks, but the thing that gets me is outside of the fourth quarter of Game 1, Rick, Jalen Brunson has been bad. He has not been good. He has not been able to find a way past the different defensive alignments that the Spurs have thrown at them, whether it's Steph Castle hand-checking him into oblivion. One game, okay. Two games, well, all right, we're up 2-0. We're going back to New York. No, now three games in a row, that's a trend. And if there's anything that I'm worried about, it's that, boy, have the Spurs figured out, hey, we have the Knicks' best player locked down, and as long as we can stop Cat and these other

0: guys from going nuts, hey, we can come back and win this series. That's the biggest thing that concerns me going forward.
1: Well, he did have 32, so I don't know if I'd go so far as to say that they're locking him down. But they are making the game very, very hard on him. Harder, I would say, than people necessarily expected. But this is the San Antonio defense, and they do have multiple 6'5", 6'6", guys that they can put on him. And the way they're allowing teams to be physical at this point, it is making the game hard on him. This goes back to sort of a general belief that, and I think Becky Hammond was only the most recent or biggest name to say it, is that can you win when your best player is the size of a Jalen Brunson that has to work as hard as he has to be able to get the shots that he needs to get. And this is going to be a referendum on whether that belief, that feeling, general feeling, ultimately holds true. Obviously, Steph Curry was an exception to the rule, but you had so much talent around him and a unique guy in the way that he scores. It's that there is cause for wondering, can Jalen Brunson, do the Knicks at this point really have an advantage in the better closer? I still think they have an advantage in overall better execution, more playoff experience, but it may not be Jalen the one that ultimately is getting done. Let's not forget, in game three, he hit a couple of key shots, but it was really Mikal Bridges who was initiating all of the offense down the stretch. I think they were doing that for a reason, because when Jalen had the ball, they were able to trap him or pin him against the sideline, make it really difficult for him to get a shot. Ultimately, they had to take him off the ball in order to find ways for him to get a look.
2: And since Bridges wasn't hitting anything, you might as well initiate so he passes it off. We got more on the officiating as a whole. But for Wembanyama, right, he got his points, yep, and he started fast, right? Three straight dunks, yep, to get things started. The play, yep, Jason and I are still incredulous, that really didn't get much look in game, was the shove down of Brunson.
1: Yeah.
2: Is he going to start to get a reputation as a bit of a hothead and dirty player?
1: You know, I'm not going to go that far. Simply because I know that people want to jump to that. But you know, we want to jump to everything in this day and age. I think I saw somebody online was calling him a hypocrite. Look, the secret to playing Wemby is to be really physical with him, mm-hmm, and to get into him and to hold him and to grab him. And Jalen Brunson was up underneath him. And was it a foul? Was it a flagrant? Should it have been called? Absolutely. I thought the refs were kind of uneven in this game, in terms of they were letting a lot go. And then there were a couple calls they made where I was like, that's not really consistent with the way you called it last quarter. And I think they completely missed that play. And so and again, this is my thing when it comes to instant replay. The guys in the instant replay center in Secaucus saw what all of us saw. There's no reason that you can't have the lead referee with an earpiece and have Secaucus say, "Hey, next break, we need to look at this. And we need to make a call," or get them to stop immediately and say, "Hey, you guys missed something. We saw it. Let's get this right." Because if you're going to use instant replay, if you're going to have the replay center in Secaucus, you're going to have the technology, and the idea is we want to get it right, then use it to get it right. Don't have mechanisms in the game where you go, "Well, we weren't allowed to replay that. We weren't allowed to go look at that. We weren't allowed to make that call." It's like, Either use it effectively or don't bother using it, because all of America can see what wasn't called, and we feel like the game is now not being adjudicated fairly as a result of that.
0: So right now, Mike Brown is listening to you talk going, yeah, let me write down everything he says so I can make sure to say that in my press conference tomorrow. He spent a lot of time talking about the 24 free throws the Spurs had in the second half versus the

0: Nixon. Look, I love what Mike Brown did. I love I'm going to put the pressure on myself coming off this game with what we faced in game three in the finals. Maybe it's good for me to grab the pressure, play a little bit of gamesmanship here. With the officiating. Did you see the same kind of things in the second half as far as the officiating goes from Mike Brown, or are you on the other side of it?
1: No, honestly, I thought that the Spurs were the more aggressive team. Their guards were more aggressive in terms of getting into the paint and attacking. I thought they just did that more consistently and more effectively. Stephon Castle's ability to draw contact and finish is as good as anybody in the league. And this is where, so you have a couple guys who have length, a Landry Shamet and a Mikal Bridges. But this is the downside of what they have, which is they're not as strong and stocky as the Spurs guards outside of De'Aaron Fox. And so I think when they get inside, they don't feel as comfortable taking that contact and trying to finish. And this is sort of what I love about best of seven series, particularly against two fairly evenly matched teams, is that you just see the back and forth of little things of each side taking advantage of a little element that they have that the other side doesn't, figure out how to impose that, and that ends up getting them a win. And we get this seesaw that is just a fascinating sort of chess match in terms of who's going to win the series. So I thought there was an uneven whistle. I didn't think it was a great job by the officials overall, but I didn't see it as tipping in one direction or the other. I think there were some missed calls in both ways. Jose Alvarado, he's the defensive version of Austin Reeves. Like, I can't believe that Austin Reeves gets the offensive respect that he does to get calls. And I'm surprised at how Jose Alvarado isn't called for more fouls for some of the antics and some of the tricks that he pulls. So that alone, what Jose was allowed to do alone, to me, would balance the scales.
2: Well, then we had one more sequence down the stretch where, you know, Mike Brown, who's been brilliant, we were just in real time, Rick, going through on the you're up five, Spurs have the ball. It's a 3-point game. Spurs get the ball, and instead of the foul, and De'Aaron Fox has it at ISO, and I just laughed, and I said to Jason, it's like, well, maybe he's just waiting for De'Aaron Fox to have another terrible shot.
1: Yeah.
2: And then he actually hit one.
1: Yeah, yeah.
2: It was like I punched Jason in the face in the moment, the way he looked at me.
0: Yeah, I thought they would extend the game there, Rick. A 3-point lead with the ball with 30 seconds to go. I thought, get them to the line and extend the game a little bit.
1: Yep. No, I saw the same thing coming. I saw the Spurs going to the free throw line, making one of two, it being a 3-point lead. If I have that right. And then the Knicks hitting a three and tying it up. Wherever point we were when the Spurs were up two, I was expecting that the Knicks were going to make some play in order to either salvage the game or push it to overtime. And they had their opportunities, but ultimately couldn't get it done. De'Aaron Fox, this was the best I think that he's played, certainly in the series. It's the best that he's looked. He still wasn't hitting shots well. I mean, he was 0 for 5 on threes. Mm-hmm. I almost like, if I'm on the Spurs and he shoots a three, I'm either getting back on defense or I'm diving for the offensive rebound. I'm figuring out where it's going to go because it's not going in the hoop. I know that. That's a foregone conclusion. So, now we'll see. Can De'Aaron Fox replicate this? I mean, this is the beauty of it, right? We got Landry Shamet had an awful game. De'Aaron Fox had a better game. They're figuring out how much can we give Dylan Harper? Can we give him a little bit more? Stephon Castle played great, still had some live turnovers and some dumb fouls, but overall was very effective. I mean, this is the way this series should go. It as much as I know Jason wanted a sweep by the Knicks, the balance of these two teams, This deserves to be a 6 or 7 game series if both teams play up to that.

0: their potential.
1: Hey, Rick, I said Knicks in five. I'm feeling okay. All right, I said Knicks in five. Yes, okay. I'm feeling okay. Yeah,
2: yeah, he's a little twitchy at the moment, but he'll be okay.
0: I was just going to say, it sounded like someone who's like kind of scratching their neck, nervously, going, "Yeah, hey, I'm fine. I'm all right. Yeah, that's what that sounded like. With not being able to see you, that's what it sounded like.
2: The hands are folded in a prayer position, Rick. As he's praised to the basketball gods.
0: was it Bubble? What's the guy from The Wire?
1: Bubbles?
0: Bubbles.
1: From The Wire? Yeah. With the hats? Yeah. Put the hats on him? Yeah, okay.
0: Yeah. That's who he sounded like. I'm all right. Yeah, we're good.
1: All right, very good. I've never been compared to Bubbles.
2: That was a good reference,
1: Andre
2: though.
1: Royo, sure. Yeah. No, Bubbles is good. I mean, I'd rather be Omar.
2: Of course you would.
1: Or, you know.
0: Who wouldn't?
1: PK,
0: who
1: you wouldn't? Know, or McNulty or Bunk, hey, you know? Yeah.
0: Hey, Friday night, you were Omar. Tonight, you're Bubbles.
2: Well played, Rick.
1: He's Rick Bucher. He's on Twitter at Rick Bucher. The On the Ball podcast. Don't forget, Coachable, the book. It is there. The link in Rick's Twitter page as well there. Rick, as always, buddy, appreciate it. We'll talk to you after game four.
0: Sounds good.
2: All see right. you, buddy. Thanks.
1: Right. I didn't know Rick was a Wire fan.
2: How about that?
1: Nice. How about that? Yeah.
2: That's Bubs. Our guy. He fits right in, man.
1: He's going to put the hat on the guy. Oh, okay. All right. Time now to find out what's trending in the wide world of sports from Special Delivery. Steve DeSager, SD, what do you got for us?
3: Well, the San Antonio Spurs are trying to become the first team to win an NBA Finals after losing the first two games at home. They're down 2-1 now after a victory at New York, 115-111, despite 32 points from Jalen Brunson, who did have 5 assists, 5 turnovers, 5 fouls. The Knicks had rallied against the Spurs from double digits down to beat them 4 different times this season, including the NBA Cup final in Vegas in December. Could not finish off the game tonight. Got close, lost by 4. Remember the first two games of this series, the Knicks were trailing in the final 2 minutes of the fourth quarter and won each contest. So now for the second time ever, we have an NBA Finals where the road team has won the first 3 games in a row. That had only happened before in 1993 with Jordan and the Bulls against Charles Barkley and the Suns. Speaking of Barkley, you played the Mike Brown comments about the officiating tonight in New York. The Inside the NBA crew had a response to that about the officiating on postgame.
4: Talking about how many free throw attempts in a half that they got.
5: Well, he should stop that we didn't play well.
3: Charles Barkley on the postgame show. Victor Wembanyama with 32 points, 6 assists, 1 turnover. To be that young and have a 30-point game in a finals, well, still Magic Johnson, the youngest to do so. His rookie year, the clincher at Philadelphia, he had 42, and he wasn't yet 21 years old. Alvin Adams, Phoenix Suns, 1976, not yet 22. He had a 30-point game in the finals against the Celtics. Wembanyama is 22 years old, 32 points in New York tonight. As for what's coming up, Game 4 in New York on Wednesday, and there will be a Game 5 this Saturday in San Antonio. The Knicks had won 13 straight. Their last loss was over a month and a half ago at Atlanta. The Hawks today gave coach Quinn Snyder a multi-year contract extension. In the WNBA's late game at Las Vegas, Aces 101-91 over Seattle, which is 3-10. Asia Wilson, 34 points, 12 rebounds, 9 assists. Indiana's Caitlin Clark with the game-winning three-pointer at Washington, 78-76. Clark with 19 points. New York got 28 from Brianna Stewart in a win at Connecticut, 89-80. Edmonton's Oilers closing in on Mike Babcock, reportedly as a new head coach. The LA Kings' new coach will be Peter Laviolette, who won the Stanley Cup with Carolina 20 years ago. Game 4 of the Stanley Cup final, Carolina in Vegas on Tuesday. A judge in Texas gave Texas Tech quarterback Brendan Sorsby an injunction to play this season. He had been ineligible after gambling. The NCAA has already appealed. Georgia, for one, has instructed its coaches not to schedule Texas Tech in any sport. sport now. The Athletic says the Big Ten, including Nebraska, will discuss doing that as well tomorrow. To Major League Baseball, a late game in Vegas. The A's are holding on 10-8 over the Brewers in the top of the eighth. The Astros holding on bottom of the 10th in Anaheim, 5-4, leading the Angels. Victories for Washington and San Diego, wins for Seattle and Philadelphia. Tampa Bay beat Boston 3-1. Yankees won on FS1 earlier, a 10-inning victory at Cleveland, 7-5.

0: Yanks just yesterday had moved into a virtual tie for first in the AL East with the Rays. And congratulations to Alabama and Oklahoma, each advancing to the College World Series, where they will play each other in a first rounder on Saturday. Back to you.
1: Thank you, Steve L. The Jason Smith Show with my best friend, Mike Harmon. So the Knicks lose Game 3. You think, oh my goodness, Jason, you're inconsolable. Now, coming up next, I'll tell you why. I have a great feeling about Game 4, regardless of whether or not we hear French music or not all night tonight on the show. That's next. 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
2: 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How about Jason's Jets or Knicks onesie? 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

0: the ground.
1: He had it coming.
0: He gets all those superstar non-calls.
1: So,
0: Spurs win game three, 115-111.
1: Yeah.
0: You think I feel bad?
1: Yes, you do.
0: I feel crazy.
1: A little bit.
0: This is it. This is awful.
1: You fired everybody. Yeah.
0: Well, no, no. I didn't fire everybody. I told them all simply that if you work tonight, you're not working Wednesday for game four.
2: So
0: obviously, you were bad. No, you're just off on Wednesday.
1: No, but off air, like he went soft on air. Off air, he's running around like a tyrant.
0: You're gone.
1: I just met you an hour and a half ago.
0: Blank you.
1: You're gone.
0: Blank you. No. It's just if you work tonight, you're not working Wednesday. I can't have all this bad karma, bad vibes. If you're bad luck, if you're a jinx, if you're a cooler, you're not working Wednesday. You're already off one day this week. You can change that day to Wednesday and be off Wednesday.
1: No.
0: Yeah, you could do that.
1: I don't want to. I show up for big moments.
0: Don't you want the Knicks to win?
1: Here.
0: Don't you want the Knicks to win?
1: I want a 7-game series.
0: Oh, you know.
1: I mean, I did pick Spurs in six before the
0: But here's
1: before
0: the thing.
1: The series. Yeah.
0: I honestly got a good feeling about game four. You look at why the Knicks lost game three tonight. Spurs played great, right? They came out right away. They knew we have to play great in the first 7-8 minutes of this game, or we're going to get engulfed by the Madison Square Garden crowd.
1: Instead, they shut them up.
0: The Knicks had had 2.5 full days of hearing how great they are, of how winning the first two games in San Antonio, the series is over, and how you're going to show up with all this emotion, the first finals game in 27 years in the city. It's the biggest ticket of a sporting event in our lifetimes. Everything's going for $15,000, $20,000, $1 million for charity for two courtside seats for game three of the NBA finals, right? President Trump is there. How is that going to go? Are they going to allow people in? Are people going to get there for

0: the beginning of the game. There was so much circus going on with Game 3 going in. The Knicks had won 13 games in a row. The Spurs win. They kept the Knicks off balance. We saw the strategy the Spurs were going to throw out there, which was keep Wemby close to the basket. Look, we talked about it during the game. Keep him close to the basket. Make sure his energy is good in the final few minutes. And the Spurs win this game. I feel okay about Game 4 because going into Game 4, it's going to be about basketball. And it's going to be about winning and counteracting what you just saw from San Antonio in Game 3 that got them to win. Look, they won. They had a couple of really fortunate shots at the end. De'Aaron Fox, who was playing terribly, hit a big shot. Steph Castle hit a miracle three with the shot clock running out. So, okay. I feel okay about the way the Knicks lost. I feel okay about it, and I feel with all the pageantry coming in, it almost felt like it was inevitable that they're not going to have their big, they're not going to come out and outscore the Spurs 25-4 in the first 4 minutes and run away with the game. Spurs came out. Wemby got 8 points in the first 3 minutes. They were winning. They were winning big right away. The Knicks fought back at the end of the first half. But overall, I'm okay with how the Knicks lost. I have a good feeling about Game 4, that Jalen Brunson's going to figure out a way to get him on track for Game 4. They have to because he's been terrible the first three games. But overall, with everything going on going into Game 3, I feel like the circus is behind them now, and it can be about the basketball. We let the Spurs back in the series, and I have a good feeling about Game 4.
1: Well, I think we go back to Games 1 and 2. They weren't exactly run-over victories by the Knicks. I mean, as much as the pageantry and the parade routes had already been planned. It's not like they beat the hell out of them in both those games.
0: They beat them by 10. They outscored them like 85-4 in the fourth quarter. I mean, the fourth quarter was a pretty big deal.
1: No, I get that. And Brunson had the huge fourth quarter. It's a 10-point win, and they race back from a big deficit. I'm not discounting that. But the game was still close.
0: Yeah.
1: Late.
0: Yeah.
1: To hear the narrative of the last 48 hours, it was as if the Knicks had done to the Spurs in the first two games what they did to the Cavaliers and what they had done to prior opponents of, they're beating them by 30 points each day. That wasn't the case, right? Game two, one of the biggest brain farts, a term I don't know that I've ever actually

0: 3. That's next. Jason and Mike, Fox. We are Fox
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7: The Knicks' lead in the NBA Finals is now 2-1 after losing at home to the Spurs tonight, 115-111. Victor Wembanyama with 32 points, 6 assists, just 1 turnover. Stephon Castle, 23 points. Jalen Brunson, 32 points in defeat. New York will host Game 4 on Wednesday. There will be a Game 5 now Saturday in San Antonio. The Atlanta Hawks gave coach Quinn Snyder an extension. In the WNBA, the late game at Vegas went to the home team, beating Seattle 101-90. Asia Wilson, 34 points. New York's Breonna Stewart with 28 in a win at Connecticut. Indiana got 19 from Caitlin Clark and the game-winning 3 in a victory at Washington. A judge in Texas gave Texas Tech quarterback Brendan Sorsby an injunction to play this season. The NCAA appealed. The late ball game in Vegas has the A's holding on 10-8 over the Brewers, top of the 9th inning. I'm Steve DeSager.
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14: 4's up, like Game 4.
13: The Spurs win Game 3, 115-111 over the Knicks. And before we get into more, we got a lot of big stuff out of this game. I do want to say, because I'm about positivity, right? About positivity.
14: Sure, you scored 111.
13: Yeah, I mean outside of that, right?
14: Like, oh, okay.
13: I know something happened tonight that I really think can help America.
14: Really?
13: America.
14: Helping America.
13: America.
14: Because that's generally what we try to do here each and every night.
13: Whether you are a basketball fan or not.
14: Really? Okay.
13: Right? Doesn't matter.
14: Is it the free Danhausen masks?
13: No, not about human monies. Not about the monies. No, something that can absolutely help America.
14: Okay.
13: Now, we talked about this going into the game. With all of the pageantry surrounding Game 3, you know, how expensive the tickets were, and President Trump was going to be there, and, you know, how was it going to be for people to get into the games, and they had to cancel watch parties and all kinds of stuff like that. So, okay. And when we started the show, the game was going on. I said, listen, spend a few minutes on this. Everything seemed to go okay, right? Even though it was very... It wasn't as convenient for people to go to the games. You had to get funneled through a couple of different entrances and had to go. You knew what you were allowed to bring in and not bring in, right? Clear bags, all this kind of stuff.
14: But it's kind of like when you go to an airport or any type of travel destination at the holidays.
13: Yeah.
14: You're going to have to leave a little early.
13: Right. So, and here's the thing is that 20 minutes before tip-off, MSG was filled. Mm-hmm. It was rocking. Everything was great. Okay? Now, knowing what we've gone through in the last year, I think it would behoove and I can help everybody.
14: In this last year,
13: representatives from every airport, major airport in the country, go to Madison Square Garden, find out exactly what they did tonight to get everybody into their seats on time, 20 minutes before the game. This is when you get in there, the pilot says,
15: we're going to take off now. I'll probably get you in about 20, 25 minutes early. So buckle in, flight attendants, prepare for takeoff.

0: Whatever you need to do, get there. What did they do tonight? Because they got everybody in. There's been no reports of really bad reports about, oh, I couldn't get in, I couldn't do this, I couldn't do this. Everybody got in full 20 minutes before the game. Nobody walking in right at the beginning of the game like when you go to Dodger games and, oh, traffic is so bad. No, everybody got in. They found a way with all this extra security and certain entrances and exits weren't open. How about we go and do a little MSG versus TSA? And you send representatives there and go, hey, this is how you do it. This is how you get people through and onto their destination on time. They got to the Knicks game. Everything was awesome.
1: Well, I think people move to here with direction and purpose. At airports, they're not quite so good at it. Just look at the number of trash cans filled with water bottles and other things that they know they're not supposed to have in their bags.
0: Yeah.
1: That slow down the process.
0: Mm-hmm.
1: Like, act like you've been before. I think the Knicks fans did that.
0: Okay.
1: In my experience traveling, and I've had some pretty good success, but I've seen the tomfoolery. Act like you've been.
0: Well, but again, I feel like it's the same slice of life where most of the people in the airport want to be able to get to their destination on time.
1: Mm-hmm.
0: And there's a few people that like, oh, I didn't know. I mean, I can't bring this knife. Oh, I didn't know that. Like when we flew back from Alaska, we went to Alaska a couple of years ago and there was a big bin right before we got through the airport at Anchorage and it was filled with knives that people bought on.
1: You know, you call that a knife?
0: And it was like all these knives people bought. It's like, oh, and they're all here because people just, you can't bring them.
1: Well, but they went on one of those little fishing things like, hey, go down the stream and, you know, here, you know.
0: So this $40 knife that you bought, either, okay, you're not flying back or you got to throw it in there. And there were all these knives were in the middle. Like, people thought they could get on a plane with these knives. It's insane.
1: I want to go to one of those auctions.
0: Yeah, yeah.
1: Of all the stuff that gets confiscated.
0: So you have, so I think you have the majority of the people that want to get to their destination, do the right things. But then you have people that go, oh, I didn't know. I didn't know you needed my ID here. Oh, wait a minute. It's on my phone. Hang on a second. I can't find it in the app. Like, you just like the same thing with people in Madison Square Garden.
1: Showing the ID should be standard. Just understand it.
0: People want to get in, and most of the people want to get in early, but some people going, oh, I didn't know. I didn't know here. I can't bring this bag. No, I have to have this bag. I have this. I got this in it. I got all my monies. I don't know. So I think it's probably the same sample of society in the airport that you would get at MSG tonight. And MSG obviously did it the right way because you had everybody there for the beginning of the game. It was awesome.
1: Don't cut the line. The line ride is the great equalizer. Recognize you get in when you get in.
0: Don't cut the line. I'm sorry, I have to get in. I have to get ahead of you. I'm more important than you are. I need to get ahead of you.
1: I don't know. We've all been in situations where we've seen that type of theory employed. No, I got someone up there. They really don't. They're just deciding they're better and their time is more important than yours.
0: Yeah.
1: But yes, this seemed like operational efficiency at its finest. Even for all those whining media members. Look how long our line is. Like, yes, it's an NBA Finals game.
0: Yeah.
1: There are a lot of you.
0: Yeah.
1: The president and other luminaries are here. Lots of famous folks. Yeah. So security was already going to be ramped up. I don't know if you know this. Not to this level.
0: Yeah.
1: But it was always going to be ratcheted up based on the gravity and the worldwide viewing of such an event.
0: But everybody worked together, and they made it happen.
1: USA.
0: Again.
1: USA.
0: I've not heard anything. I mean, who knows?
1: Other than those people fighting in Bryant Park.
0: Oh, yeah. Well, see, that's the thing.
1: The post game got a little odd.
0: There's all in social media that there's a big fans fighting in Bryant Park, which is where there was kind of a watch party. Remember, the watch parties near MSG all got canceled because President Trump was there. Which is the one thing that was too bad. Because, you know, getting there, we talked about it, getting there with security. Because, look, this was the, just think about it. This was the ticket event of our lifetimes. There's never been a ticket this much sought after that's gone for this much money, not even Super Bowl tickets. Again, you're talking about $1 million bid for charity for two courtside tickets, not even a clinching game for game three. This has been the event of a lifetime for us. And for it to go as smooth as it did is a really big deal, right? The one thing, and look, you know, understand when the president goes somewhere, okay, yeah, it's going to be inconvenient for you, but okay, you know it and get there a little earlier. What I felt bad, all the watch parties. That's 30,000 people that get together and watch, and we get all kinds of great, crazy Nick videos. We're going to burn this city down if they win. And they couldn't have the watch parties tonight because of that. So I feel bad for that. Now, you look at this watch party that supposedly was going on in Bryant Park and the fighting going on after, and police were there and all of this. And I started thinking to myself, you know, I know there was that threat, hey, oh, we win the finals. Wait till you see what happens in the city. I said it's going to look like Escape from New York meets I Am Legend. I'm going to amend that because I think that's what the city's going to look like if the Spurs tie it at two games apiece.
1: If we see that Wednesday night.
0: Yeah, I think you might see Escape from New York meets I Am Legend if they tie it two apiece.
1: Wow.
0: Forget about if they win. No, that series gets tied 2-2. Yeah, look out, New York.
1: No, I mean, the energy's certainly flowing into the streets. We can't play any of the audio from the couple of clips you and I watched.
0: No.
1: There's no opportunity there. Even with the best efforts of our editing crew, you're going to miss one or two expletives that flow through. There's no question about it. As we look ahead, the Knicks, a slight 1.5-point favorite for game four. They were 2.5-point favorites tonight.
0: Yeah, so just understand, that's Knicks don't win game four. Or I should say this. The Knicks don't win game four, or they win game four. That could happen.
1: Yeah, there's just a lot of one. There's a lot of energy, and we talk about it a lot, right? Yeah. That positive thing that brings us together. Because regardless of which side, outside of a few knuckleheads that are going to fight about everything, just sporting events, one of the few places, right? Talk about your places of worship. Concerts, plays, whatever. I mean, there are very few places in this space where the energy's going one way. And in the post, you're going to burn some of that extra energy off.
0: Yeah.
1: One guy gets in your way, maybe casts a glance towards your significant other that lingers for a second or two a little long.
0: Yeah.
1: You've had an adult beverage or five.
0: Mm-hmm.
1: Tensions run. Mm-hmm. You're mad that Brunson didn't draw that foul with Wemby. I mean, there's a lot of stuff.
0: That Wemby had a big game.
1: The foul that Brunson got called for when he landed in the space. I mean, there's a lot.
0: Cat not getting the foul call in the fourth quarter, which I don't get.
1: Yeah.
0: Now, so with that going on, want to bring you the best soundbite coming off of game three.
1: It's no longer Knicks and four.
0: I mean, like Mike Brown talking about the officiating, that was great.
1: That's
0: talking about
1: good.
0: How we only had, they had 24 free throws in the final 4 minutes of the game, whatever it was. But this is the best soundbite of the night, and it's from Victor Wembanyama. And we talked about him tonight. He had a great game. The Spurs strategy, keep him down low so he's not out shooting 15-footers or a bunch of threes with 9 or 10 threes. This is also going to keep him fresher down the stretch, and he had much more left at the end of the game. Also, the non-Wemby minutes were fewer tonight because he was back in the game earlier. Again, when he's not popping out, hey, give me the ball outside the three-point line, you can do that once in a while, and you can do that for – but when you've played a lot of basketball and Wemby's getting tired, you have to figure out a way to maximize his efforts.
1: You got
0: to
1: get those LeBron minutes, as Rick Bucher coined that term long ago, right? Extra minute in the box score that you played, but you didn't do a whole lot of running.
0: So Wemby had that, and he also had the best soundbite because now with the night he had here, the Spurs win game three, he was asked if he's now the villain of Madison Square Garden. And Wemby gave, and as a Knicks fan, I'll tell you, this is an absolutely fantastic answer. Take a listen.
2: You obviously got Knicks fans very riled up throughout the game. At one point, there was a colorful chant directed towards you. It seems as though you may be New York's newest villain. Is that kind of the ultimate compliment?
3: I guess I'm nowhere near Trae Young level, though.
0: Shout out Wemby, knowing, you know, hey, the villains at Madison Square Garden.
1: There you go. You want to refresh the good people in case they forget the Trae Young?
0: No, I don't want to.
1: You
0: no.
1: Sure?
0: Trae Young is a villain at Madison Square Garden who has lost all of his relevancy because he's now on a team that it doesn't matter, and he never got past the second round of the playoffs anyway.
1: Yeah, Trae
0: Young
1: a wizard.
0: Is irrelevant.
4: Mm.
0: Beginning with an E. Irrelevant. Irrelevant.
4: Sounds like villain talk.
0: Irrelevant. No, he's irrelevant.
1: Sounds like he scarred your soul.
4: Like PTSD.
0: No, he didn't do anything. Oh, they won one series against
1: us. Sounds like you want to go fight people in Bryant Park.
0: Big deal. And he got traded. No, I don't fight people
1: in
0: Bryant
1: Park. Well, the fact
0: that
1: he's been exiled to Washington, but tells you.
0: Yeah.
1: We were chronicling. I did my Sunday morning show with Ryan Hollins, and we were kind of going through some of these secondary players and some of the big moments. When you look at Landry Shamet, right? He started his career. He was a 45% three-point shooter, all these, but exiled to Washington, right? It's like, oh yeah, he's still in the league. Let's let him back in. There you go.
0: So big props to him. No, and I always like that when current players know the game and know the situations like the fans do. Because they all don't, right? Because obviously they live in a different world than we do. And Wemby, if he didn't know how much Trae Young was hated at Madison Square Garden, I couldn't blame him. The guy's 21 years old. Does he not? 4 years ago, the guy, come on, you're talking about 4 years ago was Trae Young when he started all that.
1: Yeah,
0: right?
1: So I mean, you
0: kind of
1: dig
0: that he knows that.
1: He's turned 22. So if we rewind it, he was too busy worried about fighting with Chet.
0: Yeah,
1: of their rivalry.
0: Yeah. So I dig that. I dig that. That Wemby knows
1: line.
0: I'm not
1: like
0: Trae
1: that.
0: Young yet, though. So that's pretty good. I like that.
1: And Trae Young got some love.
0: Yeah, Trae.
1: And probably some residual hate.
0: Trae Young's entire.
1: Yeah, remember that guy?
0: Trae Young. You know who Trae Young is? I'll tell you who Trae Young is. Trae Young is Reggie Miller light. Right, like the hate Reggie Miller gets for his 8 points in 6 seconds, whatever the hell it was. The hate that he gets, he has made his entire career off of that, right? For a guy that didn't even average 20 points a game. Like, he made his entire career.
1: Why are you always so dismissive? Reggie Miller's had a great career.
0: Man, he had an okay
1: career. He's been a great broadcaster.
0: Yeah, I've been an okay broadcaster. And look, and the Pacers are getting
1: he's
0: ready.
1: He's funny as hell.
0: The Pacers are getting ready for the draft, so it's okay.
1: He doesn't play for them now. That's not his fault. Like,
0: but Reggie
1: and the guy
0: Miller
1: got
0: least,
1: ripped up and he had shingles, for crying out loud.
0: At least,
1: what are you doing? You're ripping Halliburton.
0: He at least got to a finals, right? Okay, Reggie Miller got to a finals. And obviously he made, you know, that legendary run where the Pacers won. And the Knicks and Pacers had a lot of great series. So, okay. Trae Young, I mean, really, he's like Reggie Miller double light. It's like light, and then it's like, you know, carb free or whatever it was. Like, Trae Young won one series, okay, and it was the first round series that he won. Anytime he wins a regular season game in Madison Square Garden, oh, I'm standing on the logo, I'm gonna autograph it. Like, okay, dude, you actually have to really do something. Like, that's why he's Reggie Miller. Is there such a thing as double
1: light?
0: Well,
1: that's Nemhard.
0: Oh, I can't go back on that. No,
1: see,
0: that
1: now I just cut you to the quick.
0: No, he's not. One miracle shot, and it was actually in Indiana, so it's not Madison Square Garden. So you got
1: it. But it was against the Knicks.
0: Yeah, but
1: so
0: that's
1: it's
0: okay.
1: Still,
0: oh, other guys have hit shots against the Knicks, not in Madison Square Garden.
1: No, but that one.
0: This is
1: that
0: a Madison Square
1: but
0: Garden.
1: Since we were talking about a Pacer,
0: this is a Madison Square Garden villain conversation.
1: Okay,
0: that's a Madison Square Garden only. And Trae Young is like, again, he's right. He's not even, I can't say he's Reggie Miller. It's like, he's like, you know when you go to Trader Joe's and instead of the full ice cream, they offer you like the little mini cone. It's like, hey, get a taste.
1: Yeah, no,
0: right?
1: It's good.
0: And it's tiny. It's like 45 calories and you get the taste of having ice cream
1: without
0: having a big one. It's like Reggie Miller's a regular ice cream and that's Trae Young. Just the tiny little bit you get. Okay, yeah, that I'm finished. I'm
1: just because you want to dismiss him doesn't mean it didn't happen.
0: He's Reggie Miller ice cream.
1: Can we go back to all the girls you gave hats to? Is this how we dismiss him? I dated her for like 9 months. Nope, she's a mini cone.
0: That's a mini cone. No, a little mini cone. A mini
1: Trae
0: cone.
1: Young still like you're. The veins are popping out of your head when
0: no,
1: you think about
0: no.
1: Trae
0: no,
1: Young.
0: I'm thinking more about Nembhard now more than anything else. Like, I can't believe he made that shot still.
1: He had his moments.
0: X about a Fresca, X at Swollen Dome. Jason Smith, Mike Harmon live from the Fox Sports Radio studios. We have more on Game 3 of the NBA Finals coming up next, including something I'm going to say about a Knicks star I never thought I'd say. But we also have the play of the day. And it's not from the NBA Finals, but it is a basketball play. That's next. 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

0: Fox Sports Radio, the Jason Smith Show with my best friend, Mike Harmon. 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
1: I don't even know that all these songs are French. I don't even know that they are.
0: Congratulations, Wemby. Coming up in a few minutes when he does what's trending, Steve DeSager will have an absolute 100% translation of these lyrics from French to English.
1: Oh, okay, good.
0: But before we get to the biggest takeaway from Game 3 of the NBA Finals, tonight, the biggest highlight in basketball, not from Game 3. We go to the WNBA and the final seconds of the Fever and the Mystics. The much maligned Caitlin Clark, all of a sudden on social media, misses two free throws in the final minute. Could have given the Fever a lead, but after a turnover, big dish to Kelsey Mitchell, they take the lead. Mystics take the lead back. So now the Fever are down two with just a few seconds left, and there is one last chance for the Fever to either tie the game or take the lead. And after a big, far inbounding pass from Sophie Cunningham, guess who hit a shot from the logo to win the game?
2: Mitchell comes off the screens, but so does Clark. Up and in!
0: Peacock on the call. Caitlin Clark from the logo takes a three, turning a 76-75 deficit into a 78-76 win. That is probably her signature moment right now in the WNBA, that big three that won the game. And look, a couple of quick things off of this. Number one, that was more than a three for Caitlin Clark. That was more than just a game-winning shot, because you see the way this season has started for her. The constant discourse online. Is she overrated? Is she not? She has a bad game, and that's a huge discussion. Her back and forth with head coach Stephanie White is still gaining a lot of attention. I saw a bit today where in the last game, coming back on the court after a timeout, she failed to high-five a teammate who was giving her a high-five coming off. Maybe she didn't see her, maybe she didn't. Mm-hmm. But you see the pressure that she is playing under every single game. I told you she's got to get used to the fact that now she is LeBron James. She is never going to win over a certain amount of the public, WNBA, players, team, whatever it was. But there's also going to be big Porsche public that loves her, right? She has become that kind of player. She went from, we thought she'd be Michael, and now she's going to wind up being LeBron, because you can just see the discourse that goes on, the continued discourse online, and opinions of her social media-wise are always going to take center stage. There's a big thing today where, was this an AI-generated image of her in a workout outfit carrying groceries? But it turns out it was AI-generated, right? Caitlin Clark has to understand that this is part of the discourse. The fact that she takes this game-winning shot and makes it, knowing full well what the reaction would have been if she doesn't make it. This is a logo three, and Lexi Hull is open in the corner. There's a couple of seconds to get closer. She takes a logo three, which is one of her signature shots, knowing full well what their opinion would be after that. She still took it and made it. Tells me that the noise is quiet surrounding her, and she still has the same confidence level that she's had, and all this stuff that she is dealing with, being the face of a league and being someone who you thought was going to get all sorts of positive publicity, and now it's kind of back and forth between positive and negative, stuff that's under her control, stuff that's not under her control. This tells me she's still the same player, because you don't take that shot unless you are feeling it the same way you always have as a basketball player.

0: basketball player.
1: We talk about the process, right? And I know Wemby after after game two said, hey, it's not about process, it's about results now. But we talk about what you've always done to be successful, whatever your field. You're not suddenly going to change overnight just because you get a bad review, right? If you learned how to cook somewhere and you open a restaurant, well, not everybody's going to love you and have the same taste, right? Huh? Spice level, whatever else. For Caitlin Clark.
0: I don't like that spice level. No, get out of here.
1: But they send it back, right? Sure. I got a problem. That's money lost. That's binned. But if that's the reviewer, suddenly got a bad review, and that's the perception of you. With Caitlin Clark, you run hot and cold. And when you're not the player at this point, overall, that was expected when you came in, right? Take the league by fire and set it aflame as you're a rookie and you're hitting big shots and everything's starting to move. The cash is flowing. They're moving things to bigger venues, all of that. And you're winning. Everybody gets on board. But the losses come. You miss a lot of time due to injury. There's questions of whether you're actually injured. You had a guy lose his credentials over questions of that, right? There's a lot that swirls off into it. And when you're not shooting particularly well from beyond the arc, it's like, okay, did we get too excited about someone who it didn't translate long term, right? That we had that flash. Was that it? And now she's got to try to answer that on the court. But everything else is going to be that much more magnified. You know, the old great power, great responsibility Spider-Man line. I mean, it's really where Caitlin Clark is in all of this. So the only thing she can do is control what you can, which means hit a jump shot and take the jump shot, which is that's it. It's your game, and you have to lean back into that as best you can.
2: Yeah, look, and it almost doesn't happen because it's a really dangerous pass by Sophie Cunningham. Yeah. The defender almost gets it, goes for the steal, which allows her to catch it and be open from the logo. But the other part of it is that, you know, we talk about her and who she is to compare her to players. And just to think about the level she's at, when she came into the league, we said, listen, she's Magic and Larry. She's taking the league to a level it's never been at. And then she was learning she's LeBron James. Now she's learning what it was like for LeBron and the Heatles back when he first went to the Miami Heat following his run with the Cavaliers, when he and Dwayne Wade and Chris Bosh teamed up in Miami and they went to four finals, and it was all the attention was, some of it was great, some of it was that people couldn't wait for them to lose, some people couldn't wait for them to win. Dwayne Wade crying, going, everybody's, when they had a bad run, like early on, he's like, everybody has them, gets their wish, the Miami Heat are terrible. Because this is the attention that she's getting every single day, that the team is getting every single day. You can't go anywhere. It's a traveling circus with this team. Everywhere you go, it's not just Caitlin Clark, but it's Sophie Cunningham, it's Kelsey Mitchell, it's Lexi Hull, it's Stephanie White. It's all going on. People know the fifth and sixth best players on the Indiana Fever more than they know the top one or two players on half the teams, right? Like that. Fair. That's how big it is, right? Nobody knows who plays for the Valkyries. Everybody knows who the starting five for the Indiana Fever are. It's like they're the Heatles, and that's the attention they're getting, and that's why a shot like this is such a big deal. This tells you, hey, I got this. I can quiet the noise, but every day it's going to be something. It's this traveling group of all-stars, this traveling group of players that have so many fans, but so many people still want to see fail, and that's what they have to understand goes along. The life with Caitlin Clark is going to go this way. It's like playing with LeBron James. Not everybody can, but obviously well enough over the course of his career for him to win a bunch of NBA finals and go to 9 of them. So, you know, just know that this is where every few weeks you see a different thing for Caitlin Clark, and this is where it is right now.
1: I respect. There have been a number of people covering the league that have now made a point. Anytime there's the, quote, fiery exchange between another player and their coach, going, why are they talking it up that she's just positive and trying to bring her team up, whereas Caitlin Clark is the divisive source of evil and malcontentedness in Indiana. So there is a small faction of journalists that are raising their hand going, is she a problem or is this good? Because on the broadcast, they're telling me this is good for the team.
2: I know,
1: that
2: right?
1: They're a great leader.
2: Like I said, the Heatles. She's learning what that's going to be. Now, from a guard who had a great night to one who didn't. Look, I told you, Wemby had a big night tonight. Mm-hmm. And I've told you going, nothing's changed from what I said was my fears, concerns going into the NBA Finals. I'm not scared of

0: Wemby. The two things that scare me as a Knicks fan, Dylan Harper off the bench, who is becoming the best version of himself so far at the very beginning of what's going to be a great NBA career. The other one was if Steph Castle puts Jalen Brunson in the blender and they're able to control him, that's my biggest concern, because the Knicks aren't going to win if Jalen Brunson doesn't play well.
1: Because you had the third one that was the tenet of all books and movies about the subject matter, is when you make the deal with the devil, you don't normally actually get the prize. You get close.
0: Yeah, you get close.
1: But,
0: you
1: don't so, get it. I mean, that's the unspoken third part.
0: You only get a little bit of it. But Jalen Brunson, outside of the fourth quarter of game one, he's been bad. Now, he made a couple of shots tonight.
1: Mm-hmm.
0: He made a shot and stole the ball at the end of game two. So it's not like he's not making a couple of plays here. But outside of the fourth quarter of game one, he's been bad.
1: Mm-hmm.
0: He's 30 of 81 from the floor for the series. He has had to work so hard for his shots. He's not getting them. He's not hitting the ones when he's open. Again, a couple of shots in the fourth quarter, he still looks like the same Jalen Brunson. But overall, the Knicks tonight, and I can't believe I'm saying this, the Knicks had their best run tonight when Brunson was not on the floor, right? They were down by 12 after the first quarter, and they were up by 7 at halftime. They had an 18-9 run, which was the Knicks' best run of the series, 18-9 of the game tonight, when it was Alvarado and Jordan Clarkson, and Brunson was on the bench, right? That's a huge red flag. Because Brunson's been bad, as much as I love the guy, right? I mean, he's going to go down probably as the greatest Knick since Clyde Frazier, right? Maybe the second greatest Knick of all time. He wins this, he may be the best Knick of all time. But he's been bad. And for one game, I get it. You adjust for game two. Well, didn't quite really adjust for game two. All right, but game three, back at home in the Garden, no. The Spurs have been able to do what they needed to keep him from controlling the game. And if they can keep doing this, they're going to win the series. And this is where it's gone for me from, okay, it's one or two games. Now it's three games in a row.
1: Mm-hmm.
0: He's not shot well in any of these games. And this is a huge deal now, because if he doesn't pick it up in game four, and they lose, suddenly we're going back to San Antonio. They've won two, and I'm thinking it could be a reverse sweep. All these things are happening. Like Brunson, there is so much pressure on him for game four because he's been bad. And you got to call it like you see it. And watching Brunson play, he gets pushed into bad situations. He gets pushed to the side where he can't get to the floor. He needs all sorts of screens just to get a couple of feet of open space. When Steph Castle is on him, his physicality and the hand checking that Steph Castle's gotten away with the first three games, like, this has really made things difficult for Jalen Brunson. And at some point, I expected by game three, I said, okay, we're going to get a game tonight. What did I tell you when you came in tonight? This is going to be a night where Brunson's got to do it, because clearly it's not Cat's night. You see, Mikal Bridges can't even get into the game. He played 25 minutes, took three shots, right? Like, this has got to be a night where Brunson does it, and Brunson wasn't good enough. And again, a couple of shots late, but not nearly enough. A couple of turnovers, and this is how the Spurs have to feel great about the job they're doing on Jalen Brunson, because that's the one thing that tells me, hey, we can come back, because we know our best player is going to be our best player. There's only so much you can do with Wemby, but boy, we feel like we have the Jalen Brunson thing under control right now. He has been bad, and he has to play. If he doesn't play better, if he can't give you the previous Jalen Brunson was, the Knicks won't win another game in the series.
1: And that's the difficult thing, is that the narrative outside of you and I having these heart-to-hearts here on Fox Sports Radio, folks are going to say, well, he had 32 points. I mean, he was minus 9, 5 of 7 from the field in the fourth quarter, including a three-point shot. But overall, ineffective. And what you saw was a stagnant Knicks offense. I think Mike Brown actually used the word stagnant as well.
0: You see,
1: they
0: the same
1: 18
0: thing
1: assists
0: in the fourth quarter.
1: Turnovers.
0: They would come.
1: There's a lot of standing around.
0: The second half was a lot of where we're going down, we're taking the shot clock all the way down, and we're getting a shot at the end. And that's not how the Knicks offense works. And they got into what the offense looked like the last couple of years at the end of playoff games when things got difficult, and a big 15-point Knicks lead would get eaten away because it's the same thing. Brunson with the ball and taking 17 or 18 seconds to try to get loose somewhere and not working. And all of a sudden, it's a bad shot with just a couple of seconds left on the shot clock. Like, that's how bad the Knicks offense was.
1: But that's
0: tonight.
1: The thing we talked about a couple of weeks ago, right? That the Knicks hadn't been opening the door and letting people crash back through. And then we saw it in game two. Now they got the win, succeed and proceed. But one of those things, it leaves a little seed and you hope it doesn't gestate. But tonight, again, stagnant and the ball movement wasn't there. And Jalen Brunson was passive and then settling for some bad shots. The best shots he hit were against Wembanyama when he got switched out and he found some space. Yeah. Otherwise, we didn't see that same level of creativity and open looks for him. And certainly, look, 11 for 25 looks all fine and good. Not so fast.
0: Exit out by the Fresca exit, Swollen Dome. Time now to find out what's trending in the wide world of sports. From a guy who always looks good, he always gives you good updates, especially on nights where my teams win. It's Steve DeSager.
2: We will update the late ball game, which is still going in Vegas. But first, the NBA Finals. Game 3 was at New York tonight. The Knicks had won 13 straight. Spurs take game 3, 115-111. So still the playoff record, 15 straight wins. Golden State, 2017. Victor Wembanyama, 32 points. Stephon Castle with 23. De'Aaron Fox, 8 assists for the winners. Knicks lead in the series, 2-1. New York will host game 4 Wednesday. Game 5 will be this Saturday in San Antonio. The Spurs tonight were outscored in the second quarter by 18 points. Their largest differential in any quarter this postseason, and yet they come back, get the lead, and held the lead at the end of the second half. Victor Wembanyama had 6 assists, 1 turnover as well, and obviously the defense with that size is a force. In the series, when contested by Wemby, New York is shooting 9 for 41 from the floor, including 0 of 4 against him in the fourth quarter tonight. So Wembanyama's had 3 career NBA Finals games. Totals are 85 points and 10 blocks. It hasn't happened since Shaq 25 years ago that a player hit each of those marks in a span of 3 Finals games. The Atlanta Hawks gave Coach Quinn Snyder an extension. In the NBA, Indiana's Caitlin Clark with the game-winning 3-pointer at Washington, 78-76. She had 19 points. New York's Breonna Stewart scored 28 in a win at Connecticut, 89-80. Las Vegas beat Seattle, 101-91. Asia Wilson, 34 points, 12 rebounds, 9 assists. Vegas will host Game 4 of the Stanley Cup Final Tuesday against Carolina. The LA Kings' new head coach will be Peter Laviolette, who 20 years ago won the Stanley Cup with Carolina. Edmonton reportedly is closing in on Mike Babcock as head coach. A judge in Texas gave Texas Tech quarterback Brendan Sorsby an injunction to play this season. He had been ineligible after gambling. The NCAA has already appealed. Arizona Cardinals quarterback Jacoby Brissett reported for the start of mandatory minicamp. He wants a new contract. He had skipped out on the voluntary workouts. And linebacker Josh Sweat also reported for the Cards. The Chiefs are signing defensive back Legarius Sneed. U.S. soccer defender Chris Richards returned to full practice. He missed both the recent exhibitions with an ankle injury. The Americans open their World Cup schedule in L.A. this Friday night on Fox TV against Paraguay. U.S. women's soccer has another exhibition in Brazil tomorrow. They lost over the weekend 2-1 at Brazil. Brazil's the country that will host next year's Women's World Cup. Now, the late ball game is in Las Vegas tonight. The A's are playing there all week at the stadium of their AAA affiliate northwest of Las Vegas. How about this?
0: It is just tied at 14.
2: Yay! What is going on? The Brewers had scored 2 in the 9th to tie, 4 in the top of the 10th. But with a couple of 2-out homers, the A's have just tied it 14-14. Again, it's 2 outs in the bottom of the 10th. Washington got 3 in the 9th to win 4-3 at San Francisco. San Diego handed the Reds a 5th straight loss 6-2. 10-inning wins for both the Yankees and Houston. Tampa Bay edge Boston 3-1. Back to you.
0: Thank you, Steve-O. The Jason Smith Show with my best friend Mike Harmon live from the Fox Sports Radio Studios, 14-14 Milwaukee and the A's.
1: This is awesome.
0: Wow. Coming up next, 2 big thoughts coming off of Game 3 of the NBA Finals. One thing I was so right about, and I really didn't want to be right about it, especially tonight. It's next, Fox.
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14: If everybody would please stand for the French national anthem tonight.
15: Is this the real one, or is this one like when Nikolai Volkov used to sing the Russian national anthem?
14: You know, that's the thing. This could be the Russian national anthem. I would think of the same thing. Like, is this what they did?
15: You guys,
16: I'm not that unprofessional.
14: Like, before Rocky IV? Like, was that like...
15: No, exactly. Was that legit? I don't know. And then you sing Living in America.
14: This is...
15: Super Highway! Way too much celebration of France here. What have they done for me?
14: Wemby was good tonight. I got it. I give it to Wemby.
15: Other than giving us some cheese and baguettes.
14: Or is this from, or is it, oh wait, no. This is from Les Mis. You know, let me just say what I'm going to say before you want to, let me say Les Mis. It's going to say some Les Mis. Oh, I had to say Les Mis.
15: But is it?
14: No, now it's over. It's over. National anthem's done. We're done.
15: No, but legitimately, is it?
14: Not.
15: I don't know. What is it from?
14: Speaking of Wemby.
15: Is it your fault?
14: The one thing I can tell you after tonight, look, big win, 115-111. I told you that I feel good about game four for the Knicks. Jalen Brunson's my big concern, but I feel good about them for game four without the circus that goes into game three and the Knicks being told how good they are for the last couple of days and thinking they got the NBA Finals clinch. Like, I feel good about game four. The one thing I can tell you about Wemby that is the big equalizer is that I'll tell you how jealous LeBron James is. Wemby is getting the superstar calls and non-calls that he wished he had gotten throughout his career. Not just Wemby getting the free throw line all the time, but when he commits really bad fouls, like the referees just look the other way. Like I'm sure the Knicks will get an apology tomorrow from the league, but that first half shoved down a Jalen Brunson that could have gone as a flagrant, like, I'm sorry, you got to police that. You got to be able to catch that. And but that's a big deal to miss a play. It's one thing, hey, I missed the call here. But that's something that is dangerous, and you got to be able to find that. So the one thing I could tell you, don't give me, Wemby's not getting. But no, Wemby is getting all the superstar calls and non-calls that a superstar would love to get, and he's getting them with 21 years old. So, okay, understand he's getting those things.
15: Year three, paying his dues, face of an international league. I mean, listen to all the French songs that Mary was able to find in his honor tonight. But, you know, in that particular case, you got Jalen Brunson, who likes to throw his posterior around, backs into him, and then Wemby does the shove down. And I asked Rick Bucher when he joined us earlier, it's like, are we starting to get, enough of a book on Wembanyama of, all right, he gets frustrated, and then he's still a 21, 22-year-old who acts out without rationality to put himself in harm's way. And this was another case. Like, I don't know how you don't see this. Like, that's the thing that's most incredulous to me. Is like, these are your two stars. There's been so much written about it. Every graphic is the two of these guys paired off or whatever else. And this happens 20 feet from the basket. Nobody sees it. And nothing's called. And we had plenty of instances of physicality all across this game where, like, that's not a foul. yet that slap thing is. Like, and so, but this was so egregious that it's like, there's got to be a statement from the officiating crew at some point.
14: I would hope so. They'll apologize tomorrow. Oh, hey, sorry, you missed. Oh, that's great.
15: Well, it's kind of like rescinding that Mitchell Robinson.

0: A technical foul.
1: Meanwhile, what I was right about, but I wish I wasn't.
0: Okay. Right?
1: What did I tell you? I'll go back April 19th, 2024. I go back to the evidence you can find on Twitter. We quote tweeted it from tonight. Who did I tell you was the guy I would take number one overall in the draft? Steph Castle. Right? I'm the most confidence that he'd be great right away. Great two-way guard. Might be a better, newer version of OG Anunoby. And Steph Castle has shown you everything. Tonight was his best night yet, as you saw him get to the hoop and knife to the hoop when the Spurs, when things got a little weird

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0: And ineligible after gambling, the NCAA has already appealed. Alabama and Oklahoma baseball each advanced to the College World Series. In the majors, Washington scored 3 in the ninth to win 4-3 at San Francisco. The Padres handed the Reds a fifth straight loss, 6-2. I'm Steve DeSager.
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5: Well, you may want to hold off on planning the parade. 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Who goofed? 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I can't believe the Knicks would lose. You all told me they would never lose again. Shocking. Welcome in the beginning of another night of the Ben Maller Show. 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
5: 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So we're back at it. Our lead this hour, play the hits, my man, play the hits. And we will certainly play the hits. We start out at the Mecca, a very secure facility. In fact, I would argue that there was no place in terms of sporting venues that has been more secure since the Super Bowl than the arena there, the extra security measures to protect President Trump, who was there from the unhinged. You know who those are. And they had a special security wall around the perimeter of the world's most famous arena in Midtown Manhattan, right over Penn Station there. And Jalen Brunson and the Knicks hosting Wemby and the Spurs. We know the storyline coming in. New York, New York, New York, New York, leading 2-0, trying to wake up the echoes from back in the day with Walt Clyde Frazier and the old school Knickerbockers before we were all alive. Wink, wink, nod, nod. So best of seven, you don't win a championship after two wins. It's unfortunate. It's rather tragic, but that's the reality. And so I don't know if you were watching the game or not. Possibly not. You might have been doing something else. Don't worry. We watched so you would not have to. It's our public service. And so how did it go? Well, Victor Wembanyama waking up from his slumber. He had 32 points, 8 rebounds, 6 assists, and unlike the previous two games where the Spurs had leads in the fourth quarter and blew it, they didn't blow it this time. No, they did not, as the Wemby Express, choo-choo, get it done. And they being the Spurs, as they win and hold off the Knicks, lead two games. The Knicks still lead 2-1. San Antonio trying to make the first of its kind NBA Finals comeback. And I don't know anyone that doesn't think that would be great. Man, would that be fun. Just to F with the Knicks fans. The annoying cockroach Knicks fans. How great would that be if the Spurs come back and win this? Oh, my God, that would be awesome. Anyway, so the Spurs handing the Knicks their first loss in a month and a half. A month and a half, and so they have the road, the map, the blueprint to come back is there in front of all those one percenters at Madison Square Garden, the elites who paid thousands of dollars to be there. You had the president of the United States, first time ever a sitting president has attended an NBA Finals game. President Trump was there from his glass-encased luxury

0: luxury box, and you had James Dolan, at least for part of the game, sitting next to the president. So the Knicks had their 13-game winning streak go kaput. Bye-bye, the second longest in the NBA postseason in the history of that, snapping an opportunity that the loss there, they missed a chance to get one game closer to that first championship since the early 1970s. But the better story here is in the losing locker room. So we're going to focus on the Knickerbockers who lost this game. And that is a good jumping off point. So let us discuss the question. And it's a simple question. I'm sure you can answer it. What happened to all of that Knicks momentum in the NBA Finals? Listen, momentum. Momentum. What happened to it? Where did it go? I've got Kitty Litter, Vineyard, and Met Gala. And we will combine all of these things together, and we're going to have a howling success is what we're going to have. So, A, listen, to answer the question, where did the momentum go? The Knicks actually did not lose the momentum. Some of you seem to think that they misplaced it like sunglasses on their own head. You ever done that? That's a sign you're getting older, when you can't find your sunglasses and you're looking everywhere and they're in your head, you know, on top of your head. Or if you lose your keys and you can't find them, you're looking everywhere and they're actually in your pocket. Those are signs you're getting old. So listen, the Knicks didn't lose the momentum. For those of you that think that, phooey, I say. Mike Brown, the coach there, he could not hold the momentum if you gave him a Ziploc bag and a written tutorial on how to keep the momentum. Why? Because it doesn't exist, you dummy! That's why. I've been trying to say this, and the Spurs have blown a couple of games already, and the Knicks actually should be down, to be fair, 2-1. You could even argue the Spurs should win all 3 games. And it should be 3-0, but you know, ifs and buts and candy and nuts. The Knicks are fortunate they're up 2-1. The Spurs, Wemby missed a wide-open shot that I would have made in Game 2 of the Finals. So even if you give the Knicks Game 1 and say they win, they score the final 11 points, it's not like the Knicks have dominated this series. They have not. They've been fortunate, and that's fine. It's not momentum, though. It's not. You know, so the idea people make this crap up and it drives me nuts. And New York had not lost in 46 days, and it wasn't because of momentum. It was because they'd played well. They got a couple of breaks along the way in this series, and that's it. Now, as far as the blame game, we love the Benny blame game. We can't get enough of the blame game. We love it. So there were plenty of what we like to call incriminating dirty water dogs to go around. There are plenty of them. And I would recommend first, when we start our investigation, the Maller Investigative Bureau, the MIB, Maller Investigative Bureau. We start out, can someone please check the kitty litter for me? Can you check the kitty litter? And it's a Hello Kitty kind of a night. Karl Anthony Towns reminding us he's still got it, baby. Karl Anthony Towns. More like good night kitty than Hello Kitty. As Cat did it, he hit the snooze button, took a little cat nap. And the NBA Finals, you figured it was coming at some point, and there it was in all its glory, despite all the excuses by Mike Breen, who often says, I don't want to make excuses, and then says, but, and gives you 17 different excuses for an underachieving player. I've noticed that. Now, Karl Anthony Towns is a $50 million man. He's making over $50 million, and that was a capital L lethargic performance. It wasn't the worst he's ever had. He's had worse, to be fair. And the eyeball test was bad. The numbers backed up the eyeball test, the huffing and the puffing, if you will, out there for Karl Anthony Towns. The $50 million man gave you 11-8 in 38 minutes of lackadaisical basketball. That's not a stat line. That is a Starbucks order. 11-8. It's 11 points and 8 rebounds from a $50 million ball player. That doesn't seem good. Riding the vomit comet, I would say, for him. And he wasn't alone. There were others that did not play well for the Knicks. Mikal Bridges was a total decoy out there. That looked like the Bridges early on that was just kind of out there futzing around on what was going on with him. And then Landry Shamet. What happened to him? He was a Freemason off the bench. And, in fact, I believe that he has to make sure he pays his union dues. The bricklayers, union dues there. My God. All right, now, page 2. So to the gripe department we go. The big story everyone's talking about postgame was Mike Brown got up at the dais and spent about 5 or 10 minutes bitching about the referees. He just complained about the officials and I don't normally do this, but yeah. All right, we have a little bit. I don't play a minute of it. Let's play some of it. We'll see when I get bored, and then we'll talk some more. Here's Mike Brown complaining about the referees.
1: If we play game four and in the second half they get 24 free throw attempts to our 8, and maybe we were fouling. Maybe we were fouling, but they fouled too. Cat gets the ball off a loose ball rebound, and he shoots it, and he gets whacked across the arm, and they hit the ball, and it goes out of bounds on the baseline. There's no foul. There were opportunities for fouls to be called to at least try to even the free throws out. To go 24 free throw attempts in a second half, that's 48 for the game if you think about it the way that they called that second half, compared to 8. All the shots we took, we got fouled 4 times, yeah. Roughly.
0: All right. 8 free throws. It's just going on and on. Okay, so you heard it there. The 24-8 in the second half, the Spurs, who were in the bonus at about the 10-minute mark of the fourth quarter. I mean, most of the fourth quarter, they were in the bonus there. And he specifically highlighted the who cares play with Karl Anthony Towns. So the question, as you heard, Mike Brown turning this into a sob story, that there's this great injustice against the New York Knickerbockers. Do you feel like the fix was in against the Knicks in Game 3? I didn't see Scott Foster out there. Do you think the fix was in? And the NBA made some phone calls and said, hey, boys, can we please make sure that we get a nice Game 5? Because if we get a win by the Spurs, we get a Game 5. We want a Game 5. All right, so to answer the question, I'm rolling my eyes on this one. I do enjoy a good conspiracy as much as the next person. On this one, though, just watching the way the game went, Mike Brown, what he did here was he visited the vineyard, and he did a wine tasting and discovered a new vintage of the officiating conspiracy, which is actually an old vintage. And it turns out that Mike Brown, as a wine taster, is a connoisseur at the orchard of the sour grapes. He really enjoys the sour grapes here. So this is what always happens. He is now lobbying Mike Brown, the league. He's trying to get a Game 4 bailout. And the other thing, which I'd be worried about if I liked the Knicks, is he's essentially admitting that the Knicks just aren't good enough. That sounded like a desperate coach that knows this thing's starting to slip away a little bit. It's only one loss. You say, well, okay, that's how it begins. With a journey begins with one step, and this is the first step in a journey to the Dante's Inferno for the Knickerbockers here. And it's really always get a kick out of it. Like when New York teams bitch about the officiating, like only in New York can you be the big market and then claim that you are somehow the victim of this pushback by a big brother to keep you down. It's like, what are you doing? The Knicks fans truly think the league hates them, and the league thinks the Knicks fans hate themselves, which is accurate. That would be true. And the context always gets in the way of these arguments, which is a problem. If the fix was in, something happened in the first half against that. Like, did Mike Brown have a problem that New York shot 42.8% more foul shots in the first half than San Antonio did? That was okay, right? It was fine. You know, we had more, so we're good. Sure. Now, they say in an NBA game, the experts, say that there's about 200 or more possessions in a standard NBA game. So three throws are certainly important, but it is one variable. And the Knicks had the advantage. They out-rebounded the Spurs, and they had home court advantage. All those one percenters, all the elites of society were there. At the home crowd there at the Garden, they failed to capitalize on that. And instead, they logged the union gig. Right, we mentioned Landry Shamet, the entire Knicks team, though. Joining the Bricklayers Local 212, as they had a lot of clunkers. In the fourth quarter, the Knicks shot under 30%. Now, I didn't play in the NBA. I don't think that's good. Oh, you're being mean, Maller. You're being a meanie. Okay. Yeah, I know. Well, they took 9 money balls, the Knicks, in the fourth quarter. They only made 1. Oh, you're really piling on. That's why you're doing overnights, because you're being mean. That's why, right there. So the Spurs protected the ball better. They executed at a higher level, and they won. And so will that happen in Game 4? Well, that's why they play the game. You know things are not going well when the whining begins for the Knickerbockers. The whining. And, well, you can say extreme outcomes are followed by more moderate ones. That would lead us to believe the Knicks are the due factor. They're due to lose a bunch of games. All right, now, last word. So let's talk about the atmosphere at Madison Square Garden. The Knicks announced hours before the tip-off that two courtside seats on Celebrity Row for Game 3 had sold for $1 million. Now, they claim it was like a charity thing, and I guess it's a tax write-off, and I'm not sure all the details. But the thing you need to know is two seats right there in the middle of all the elites sold for $1 million. And then the Knicks went out there and lost the game. So the question is, do you feel bad for these people paying fortunes to watch the Knicks lose an NBA Finals game? And the answer, the only acceptable answer is hell no. If you don't think hell no is the answer, shame on you. A fool, I learned this as a kid, the fool and his money are soon parted, right? I learned that as a kid. Now, if you have that kind of cash to burn, baby, burn, you deserve what you get. And this was not Madison Square Garden. It was Madison Social Gathering is what it was. Think of it like the Met Gala for people who pretend to like sports at the Madison Square Garden there with all the security. It's like the Hunger Games for the one percenters there, except the only thing dying is a big chunk of their disposable income to go to this thing. And you look at the seating chart on that Celebrity Row, and it's a networking event. They just happen to have a scoreboard and some cheerleaders shaking their asses. That's what they have right there. And the Knicks, they really don't just sell basketball. They sell the proper angles and lighting for a good photo shoot on Instagram and proximity to Spike Lee. Yeah, you can smell what kind of cologne Spike Lee's wearing. How exciting is that? And MSG essentially said, hey, listen, you want to sit next to Larry David? How about $1 million? Boom, done. Although I did see Larry David was two seats over from Robert Kraft, the Patriots owner. Why was he there? Does anyone know? I don't know why he was there. He was there. And so only the Knicks could turn a playoff loss like this in the finals. It's like that socialist mayor of New York's wet dream. It's a luxury tax for the celebrities. You had to pay extra taxes on that because you paid top dollar for those tickets. And you had what a great uniting front sports is, because you had President Trump there in the luxury box and his suite. You had the socialist mayor of New York in the same building. And the Knicks are the great unifier there. And they both left disappointed. So perfect. All right. It is the Ben Maller Show. If you would like to be part, 877-99 on Fox. You do not have to call in. We have plenty of content. We are ready to go. We don't need to take a single call, and many of you wish we would not take calls. We do take calls. So if you want to be part, 877-99 on Fox. Now, if you have something to say, if you don't worry, it's fine. If you don't have anything to say, don't call. A lot of these guys call, they have nothing to say. You don't have to call. If you feel like you have something somebody else wants to hear, then feel free. Otherwise, just sit it out. We're good. We don't need you. Now, if you're good, we need you. If not, forget about it. Also on X, at Ben Maller, that is a backdoor way to get your voice heard, although your voice will not be heard. I will be the one who is using the voice, not you. So there's something one of these celebrities did that absolutely outraged a number of people. Right there on Celebrity Row, people furious with one of our elite celebrities. What did this celebrity do? What could they possibly have done to piss off so many people? You'll find out. We'll get to that, and we will do it next. However, it is live read season, and I see it's the A block. What hour is it?
2: Let's number one.
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0: Bill Miller and you. It is the Ben Maller Show. As we work our way through the overnight, the red-eye flight has just taken off, trying to reach our cruising altitude.
1: And Houston, we have a problem.
0: Well, not yet. Check back later. Check back later for the problem. Usually pops up midway through. Some turbulence. 877-996-6369. 877-99 on Fox. I know that number better than my own number. If you ask me for my number, I'd have to check. If you ask me for the number to call in, I'd give it to you.
2: I am the smartest man alive!
0: I've been giving out that phone number for a long time. I don't usually give out my personal phone number, so it's just muscle memory.
3: Have they ever changed the phone number?
0: Oh, God, no. Well, the worst was when I filled in at, I'd do some other side gigs at other radio stations locally.
3: Oh, no.
0: What a freaking nightmare.
3: Oh.
0: Oh, man.
3: You had to have the number, like, plastered either, on the
0: yeah,
3: wall.
0: I did. And when I worked at WEI in Boston, I gave out this number many nights. Ooh. I just said, I just forgot. And I didn't mean to. It was just whatever.
3: Bad, Bill. Bad.
0: Yeah. Anyway, yeah, if you want to say hello, at Ben Maller on X.
4: I'm the boss.
0: Lorena FSR Tech Queen.
3: Hi, Bill.
0: Don't talk to me. And Koopaloop, a Bronco fan. Your comments can and will be used against you in the court of sports radio. A lot of people enjoyed the TNT halftime show as Charles Barkley and the boys. They did not seem to enjoy the game that much. It seemed they were really, they didn't really want to break down the game. They wanted to break down the anatomy of Cardi B. They seemed big fans Cardi B.
3: I'm sure.
0: And she was performing there at halftime, and that was distracting Shaq and Charles Barkley and those guys, which was both entertaining and wonderful. And also, I believe Charles Barkley lost his house. He bet the series was over. At halftime.
3: Are you kidding?
0: He was so distracted by Cardi B's amazing qualities there, her superpowers, that he just bet that he said it's over and the Knicks are winning and then that's it. Hmm. And apparently they did not win. So that's unfortunate for Charles. So I think he'll be able to buy another home. I believe he will. Well, the people have a lot to say, and we'll also tell you why one of the celebrities has really upset a lot of people. This guy paid big money to be at the Knicks game and is annoying people. What did this person do? Alf says the suspense is killing me. Stay strong. Femi, the top Uber Eats driver there in the Twin Cities, says, Ben, why is the Maller Investigative Bureau not the Maller Bureau of Investigations? No, it's the Maller, MIB, Maller Investigative Bureau. I mean, you could change if you want. Maller Bureau of Investigation, we could do that too. MBI, if you want.
3: We might just call you dyslexic, though. I don't know.
0: It's interchangeable. The Russian kid writes in from the highways and byways of North America. Says, Ben, I don't have much to say by calling or even

0: here on X, but I want you to know I am here. I have clocked in. And he says a shout out to the crew and the Mahler militia members. That's from the Russian kid. Well, we don't do shout outs, unfortunately, so we cannot allow you to do a shout out. I hope you understand. It's just that's the way it is. So, that's it. Late night drug tester says, true that MSG only had the one percenters. Hell, the only rats with highlighted fur were allowed in. Is that true? I don't know about that. Let's see here. Eileen in San Francisco says, your opening monologue was not about Caitlin Clark and the WNBA.
1: How dare you?
0: Yeah. Sorry about that. I didn't get the memo. That'll be coming up in hour 7 of the show, Eileen. Hour 7. You'll hear the full Caitlin Clark breakdown. King Rory writes in from Wisconsin. He says, what a game that just wrapped up in Las Vegas, the Brewers with the comeback and spoiling the Athletics' first ever game in Sin City. Let's go, Brewers. Let's go, Brewers. As the A's, they should just go on a tour of all the AAA ballparks. They're playing in one in West Sacramento. I know they're moving to Vegas and the whole thing, allegedly. Eventually, they'll get that stadium done, and they'll be there, and how amazing. But, yeah, that was crazy. So they're going to have to put a humidor in Vegas? I didn't realize the altitude in Vegas. That's that dry desert air.
1: It's hot.
0: Yeah, 29 runs scored between the Brew Crew and the Athletics. Just another random Monday night in Major League Baseball. Let's see here. Hoosier Bill says, did one spur hit the hardwood? Yeah, they did. They did. There was a couple that I saw fall down. Wemby fell down at one point, grabbed his back. Oh, my back. My back, my back, my back. Shane in Des Moines says, if Wembanyama saying he's built for the pressure of being down 0-2 in the NBA Finals to the Knicks is true, is he ready to come back from that and bring these Spurs a title? He says, built to handle losing but not winning. There you go. And then Shane says, he's a Mariner fan. He says, Wemby is softer than the Mariners pitching in the summer. Random Ryan from Carolina writes in and says, I just finished up watching the international friendlies on FS2, warming up for the World Cup. Did anything else happen in sports? No. Nothing else happened, Random Ryan, except boogity, boogity, boogity, boogity, boogity, boogity. I just wanted to say that because, you know, he's a NASCAR guy, and so I thought I would entertain him. Let's see here. Mr. Irrigation is already answering the Who Am I game. We're not playing the Who Am I game. That's a bad job by you. It's a bad job by
1: but
0: you.
1: But they're ready.
0: Everyone's excited for that. People love the Who Am I game. It's a very fun game to play. Yeah, very fun game. But we're not playing the Who Am I game. So the celebrity, what did the celebrity do to upset a number of people who were paying very close attention? And a number of fans outraged by the activity. And should I give you the name of the celebrity? You want to limit this to the name of the celebrity? Or do you just want to guess blindly what they did?
1: Name of the celebrity.
0: Name of the celebrity. All right. So the celebrity who was involved in this, DJ Khaled. You know who that is?
1: DJ Khaled.
0: Khaled, whatever his name is. Who cares? You know, you're familiar with him?
1: Oh, yes.
0: Okay. You're a fan?
1: Another one.
0: Another one. There you go. I'm.
1: That's his catchphrase.
0: I'm on one. Is that what he is? No.
1: No.
0: Okay. All right. Anyway, so he was sitting there courtside and doing his thing or whatever, and he had on one side. I guess he had Fat Joe, and that's a rap guy, right? Fat Joe's a rap guy.
1: It's like Deflated Joe now. But
0: what you're known as, there was a. Is that guy that does the morning guy in L.A., Big Boy, who lost all that weight? Is he still around?
1: Yes.
0: Oh, okay. He's not Big Boy anymore, though. There was a guy on all the billboards in L.A. years ago, Big Boy.
1: He's
0: big fat guy.
1: He's lost a lot of weight.
0: Big fat guy, right? Big Boy. And then he's lost all his weight. But he still calls himself Big Boy, which is odd. Jimmy Johnson, the former NFL head coach, was also there. Why was he there? Guy lives in Key West. If I lived in Key West, I wouldn't go to New York to go to a basketball game. But they were all there. Anyway, the ABC broadcast is showing this, and then what do you think he was doing that pissed everyone off? Lorena, you want to take a guess?
1: Eating sunflower seeds and spitting them on the court.
0: So you think DJ Khaled was eating sunflower seeds and then spitting them on the court. All right.
1: Yes.
0: Coop, did you see this? You want to play our game here? We're trying to guess what the DJ did to upset the masses.
2: I did not see it, and I feel like this is just too easy of an answer to be right, but I'm going to say it anyway. Right. But yeah. he was on his phone.
0: He was on his phone. All right. Well, Koopaloop, you'll be happy to know you've ruined the game.
2: Oh.
0: Yes, he was on his phone the entire night. He spent, you know, those tickets, what was the minimum? It was like $8,000 to get in there, and people were losing their mind. This guy's sitting courtside at the NBA Finals, and he's on his phone. He looked like Stephen A. Smith at a finals game playing solitaire.
1: That is the point, right? So these tickets are so expensive, only rich people can buy them who aren't even fans.
0: But here's my point. This is what I say about, you know, like real estate. And if you're a young person, you're thinking about buying a house, and you want that ocean view, or you want that city skyline view. Let me tell you something. You'll get that house, and you'll look at that ocean view once or twice, and you might look at the city view a couple of times, and then eventually it just becomes background. It doesn't matter. You're paying for the view, and most people don't even look out and observe the world.
1: There's an experience around you.
0: People don't do it. You get used to it. This guy, DJ Khaled, has been to so many NBA games.
1: Another one.
0: It's just another game. He'll be at the finals next year, whether the Knicks are there or not. He'll be out doing his thing. So, come on. Anyway, it is everyone all upset there. He's on his phone, futzing around, and everyone's on their phone. You watch the third quarter of these NBA games. All the celebrities go in there to get the free food and to socialize. And the second half of the NBA, the third quarter, most of it's empty. The lower bowl's empty. Because everyone's getting their free food. Well, not free. They paid for it. And they're trying to hang out with all the important people and do their thing. And that's how that works. All right, let's go to the phones. And let's see. I have not one person. I have a full board. Not one person wants to talk about the NBA Finals. Is that a bad sign? You'll have to be the. I just spent 15 minutes on a monologue about the NBA Finals. Just added on to it, and I got a full board of calls. Not a single person wants to talk about the Spurs and the Knicks. Let's go to Blind Scott on the north end of Boston. Hello, Blind Scott.
3: Oh, thanks for having me on, Ben. Sorry for saying mean things to you online. I apologize. Dude, the New York Knicks, I'll talk about them. It put me in the worst mood ever. I can't stand New York Knicks fans. I don't think they're real fans. I think they're disgusting. I'm familiar with New York City. That's where I get my guide dogs. Those are the stupidest group of liberals you could ever meet. They're the face of what's disgusting in America. They chastise everybody else. They come to the game. They're sitting there on their phones. They're paying. Really, these people are from New Jersey. They're participating in the worst type of sports culture ever. And Lorena is too now. She's going another one. And now all these guys are going to show up now on the show and hit on Lorena all night and make me feel uncomfortable.
0: What are you talking about? I don't understand.
3: Oh, you know, the New York Knicks.
0: How does that relate to Lorena, though? I don't understand.
3: She's going another one.
0: Oh, another one. Oh,
3: so
0: okay.
3: Cringe. That means these black guys are going to show up and try to sex Lorena on the phone all night.
0: What are you doing, Scott?
1: I don't think that's what that means, Scott.
0: Are we getting the racist version of Blind Scott now? Is that what we're getting?
3: No. This is culturally acceptable because it's Pride Month.
1: But hey, if you guys want to call in, you know where to find me.
0: Okay.
3: Yeah. I sleep with a lot of black guys. I endorse the culture. Hey, one other thing that I got to tell you.
0: How do you know? How do you know? I mean, you're blind. You don't know. Everyone's the same color when you're blind.
3: Oh, dude, I could come. Did you get my tip about coming on? There's a phone number you can come on Zoom. I would come on Zoom. Dude, one other thing. I'm listening. This Vegas game and the Athletics game. It got me really excited because I changed over because it's baseball in Vegas. But there's like they're going to keep the bars open all night in Boston for the World Cup. We were at the Mighty Squirrel Run in Boston. That's a brand new location. So it's a desperate attempt to save the bar scene in Boston. There's been like a massive exodus of people moving out in Boston. The whole thing with the World Cup in Boston, it's starting like the United States could play on July 10th at Foxborough. That's what the World Cup is shooting for right now. But the reason why it's so expensive to travel to the stadium because there's no parking around the stadium. But I was trying to tell you that the FIFA won't bring any law enforcement. You need the Mauer investigative bureau, but I got to tell the audience, I'm a mole in the in that militia. I've infiltrated the militia. Ben, this is what I was going to tell you. You got to get Deacon Lightfoot from the Hells Angels on your podcast. He's trying to sell a book right now. I've seen him on Hanover Street. Another thing I was going to tell you, I met Joey before, Fat Joe's son.
0: You know, you so never take Joe. A breath. I can't hang up on you. Just keep talking. This is unbelievable. You've gone on. This is a solid, how many minutes? You've done like 3 minutes of solid talking here. 3.5 minutes you've done.
3: Another one. Lorraine, I got to tell you about Fat Joe's son. You don't know
0: yeah,
3: anything.
0: Lorraine, you just want to hear about Fat Joe's son.
1: I know about Fat Joe's son.
0: You want to hear about Fat Joe's son, don't you? No? All right, thank you. I'm going to hang up on you. There's Blind Scott.
1: Very informative.
0: A lot of content from Blind Scott. What did you think of that, Anthony in Louisiana? Were you a fan of that phone call?
4: Oh, there was Blind Scott on the phone?
0: No, it was it just sounded like Blind Scott, and we said Blind Scott, and he said Blind Scott, but it's, I don't know, it might have been somebody else.
4: You tell him I say hello.
0: Well, I hung up on him. I just, like, literally hung up on him a minute ago.
4: How you doing, Ben?
0: Oh, well, thanks for asking, Anthony. I appreciate that. Very kind. I had a nice Monday. I watched some bad baseball, and then I watched some okay basketball, and then I got in the Mallermobile, and I made a long drive from the North Woods here into the main studio, and here I am.
4: How about the Spurs? San Antonio won.
0: Are you talking sports with me? Are you, what is, you little rascal, what are you doing? How dare you? How dare you talk about that? My goodness, unbelievable.
4: Yeah. Huh? Hey, cuz.
0: There it is, right there.
1: What up, cuz?
4: Where'd you get your good sense of humor, Lorraine?
0: There was nothing funny about that at all. There was nothing. She oh my God.
4: Yeah. Right. You doing all right, Lorraine?
1: Yeah, oh my gosh, I slept so much today. You'd be proud.
2: Lorraine, you're so funny. That's so funny.
4: Yeah, you got a good sense of humor, Lorraine.
0: Tell a joke, Lorraine. Go ahead, tell a joke.
4: Yeah, this is a joke. I made it. Didn't I before we're talking, and they got to the argument. You know, the fourth tone of knife? Yeah, don't get sharp with me.
0: Wow. It's amazing. It's gonna be even better. You know, next hour Weed Man has his own segment next hour. You gonna call back for that, Anthony? Ask a Weed Man? Yeah.
4: And tell my friend in Hawaii, the comedian, I said, hey.
0: Oh, Dorco the comedian?
4: Yeah, tell him I said, hey.
0: Oh yeah, I'm sure you guys would be good buddies, you and Dorco. Yeah.
4: And tell my friend Andre, I say hello too.
0: Okay, I'll tell everyone who calls up. I'll say Anthony's a fan of your work. Thank you, Anthony.
4: All right,
0: bye bye. There he goes, Anthony in Louisiana, right there. The most competitive category. I know we're way away from the Bennies. We just had the Bennies. The worst call of the year is. You got Poppy, you got Anthony, you got Dorco. These are some heavy hitters.
1: Heavy hitters.
0: This is the golden era for bad callers. And it's not even close. It's a domination situation is what this is. My goodness. All right. Anyway, we'll press on here. And time now for the Who Am I game. This is where we pretend to be somebody else. So we call it the Who Am I game. So Victor Wembanyama became the third youngest player to score 30-plus points in an NBA Finals game. Now, Magic Johnson is still the youngest, and I am still the second youngest ahead of Wemby. Who am I? Again, Victor Wembanyama in that game on Monday night became the third youngest player to score 30-plus points in an NBA Finals game there for the Spurs. Magic Johnson still the youngest, and I am the second youngest ahead of Wemby still. Who am I? That is the question, the answer. We'll get to it. We'll do it next. But first, the live reads continue. It is the B block, and let's see, what hour is it? Let's see if we can find out.
5: Number one.
0: Well, it's hour number one, and the Cup, I heard Random Ryan talking about this. 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

0: Bill Miller and you. It is the Ben Maller Show, which is a radio show which becomes a podcast. 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And on the weekends, we just do a standalone podcast. We can say naughty words. It's not on the radio. 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So check that out every Friday, Saturday, and Sunday. And now back to it. Well, we'll get to the payoff on the Who Am I game. But first, the play of the night. The play of the night. And you think it's going to be Victor Wembanyama? No, you're wrong. We're building a castle in the sky, baby.
1: Calling for Dylan Harper. Wembanyama with three, with two. Victor, back to Castle. He's got to force it up. Right wing three. Got it!
0: Oh, yeah!
1: Steph Castle drains a right wing three.
0: Wow!
2: And just in time. Was pretty much forced to throw that one up there.
1: 111-104.
0: Yeah, Castle with 23 points for San Antonio as he was in support of Wemby. And Victor Wembanyama, the big second half. Castle had the big first half. That is the Tire Rack play of the night. 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Time for the payoff on the Who Am I game. So here it is, the Who Am I game. Victor Wembanyama became the third youngest player.

0: player to score 30-plus points in an NBA Finals game. Magic Johnson is still the youngest, and I am still the second youngest. Ahead of Wemby, who am I? That is the question. What is the answer? Let's see. Does anyone know the answer? Bimbo Coles, guessed by Andy in Lino Lakes, Minnesota. Who else? We have Brian Big Country Reeves, good name, from Eloy from Compton. Scotty No Tippin Pippin from Analog Al. Sedale Threet, solid name, from Alf the Alien Opiner. Udonis Haslam, who's 46 today. Wrong. Lorena, do you have an answer, Lorena?
1: Anthony Davis.
0: No, it's Alvin Adams of the Suns back in 1976. Alvin Adams.
2: Yeah. Hey, Smaller,
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2: When you finally find your thing, you want the whole world to know about that thing. So you use a thing called Canva to make it an even bigger and better thing. Whether you want to create flyers for that thing, make presentations for that thing, or design merch for that thing, you can do anything. So people can see your thing, feel your thing, love your thing. The next thing you know, it's a thing. Canva, the thing that makes anything a thing.

0: A judge in Texas gave Texas Tech quarterback Brandon Sorsby an injunction to play this season. The NCAA has appealed. In baseball, the Yankees won in 10 innings at Cleveland. Houston won in 10 innings in a comeback at the Angels. San Diego sent Cincinnati to a fifth straight loss, 6-2. Washington, with three runs in the ninth, won at San Francisco 4-3. And Alabama and Oklahoma advanced to the College World Series. I'm Steve DeSager.
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1: 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Welcome in the beginning of another hour of the Ben Maller Show. 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
1: 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Now, I haven't not heard from Kevin in a long time. Now, I share the birthday with Kevin's son, his late son there, and Kevin will call in every once in a while and regale us with amazing tales. And he wanted you to know about Express. 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As Perito says, it's all about Express Employment Professionals. Right, there you go. Ooh. And we are good, and we move on. We now move ahead in the broadcast, and we move ahead in the broadcast, and we talk baseball, talking baseball. We'll get back to the NBA Finals, although you guys didn't seem that interested based on the reaction, a small sample size of reaction. So our lead this hour is from Chicago. Well, the Cubs, they have a problem. They went out and signed this free agent from the Boston Red Sox, the forever dirty Alex Bregman, who is always going to be known as a cheating Astro, even though he's changed laundry a couple of times. So Bregman has not only been a player for the Cubs, he's been terrible. And there's no other way to say it. He took responsibility for the horrific play this season as we are sitting here in June. So if you didn't see this, perhaps not. He said, quote, I have been terrible. I need to play better. Bregman bellyached in the understatement of the year. Offensively, it's been awful. I've failed many times in this game. I have struggled. And then he went on to say, they, meaning the Cubs, brought me here to play good baseball, and I haven't played good baseball. That's an understatement again. I need to figure it out. You think? So Bregman

0: mentioned mechanical issues, like he's a robot, and he says he's out in front on soft and late on fastballs. So that seems to be a bit of a problem, disconnected, and just not doing what the Cubs geniuses thought he was going to be doing there. And much to the chagrin of Yefimi and our buddy Tree in Chicago, who are diehard Cub fans and not happy about this at all. So that is a good jumping off point. Let us discuss the question. How does Alex Bregman saying that he's been terrible, how does that change things? How does that hit you with the Cubs? All right, so I've got Lethal Dose, Carl's Jr., and Childhood Toys. And we will combine all of these things together, and we are going to play tic-tac-toe is what we're going to do. And to play tic-tac-toe, you always start out by saying, number one!
1: Number one!
0: Number one! Number one! Number one! Number one. Oh, what
1: number
0: fun!
1: One.
0: Number one!
1: Number
0: right.
1: one!
0: Oh, stop! All right, so answer the question, how does Alex Bregman saying that he's been terrible for the Cubs hit you? It's my word is whoop-dee-damn-do is how it hits me. Now, Bregman admitting that he is bad is kind of like a tornado apologizing for that breeze that blew through town. I am apologizing for that. Listen, we are taking, I'm not going to sit here and pretend something's going on that's not. We are taking great joy out of watching this ineptitude. It is a lethal dose of schadenfreude. And it's just wonderful all these years later to still be celebrating the demise of these cheating a-holes that were not punished by the gutless commissioner of Major League Baseball. You can call it karma. You can call it cosmic justice if you want. Whatever you call it, Bregman's season is a Yelp review which has been written by the baseball gods. And I love it. The sleaze bag is drowning in slop. He's 32. He appears to be aging Bregman like in dog years. And he signed a 5 years in year one of a 5-year, $175 million contract. He carries an AAV, that's average annual value of $35 million, meaning that he is the highest paid Cub in history in AAV. Take that, Sammy Sosa, Ernie Banks, and all the other legends of Cub baseball gone by. This is the biggest average annual value contract ever given out by the Chicago Cubs, and the guy blows. But wait, there's more. It gets even better. With deferred money, the Cubbies will be paying him until 2041. He's going to get that Dodger-like payout, deferred money, although this is obviously from the Cubs, till 2041. By then, based on how he's played this year, Bregman, he'll be throwing out first pitches at Wrigley Field from a rascal scooter out there at the ballpark. And the Cubs offense has been overall a disaster. And you've got the Bregman thing is the micro and the macro problem. This is the get the big hit or go home type business. That's how baseball operates. And it's barrel or bust. And it's been a whole lot of bust lately. And so the bozo, the cheating Astro forever, Alex Bregman hitting just 178 with runners in scoring position. And that's not good. Dragging his OPS, he's heading into play on Monday. He was at 669, and he's hitting a pathetic 138 on slop on changeups and 135 overall on breaking pitches. So I didn't play Major League Baseball. I'm just telling you, that does not sound good to me. Why are you so negative? I'm just pointing it out. Every at bat for Bregman, it's like he's joined a humanitarian mission with NATO to help out opposing pitchers. How can I help out? Can I hit a little weak ground ball at the shortstop or pop it up? What can I do to help the opposing pitcher? And this is just the beginning. This is just the beginning. Meanwhile, we go to Boston where the Red Sox are having a barf bag worthy 2026 season. I saw some of the game on Monday. They lost yet again. Currently sitting in the sewer of the American League East, bringing up the very rear, the keister of the AL East. The rumors have swirled about the job security of the GM, Craig Breslow, the head nerd of the Red Sox. He played. He's You wouldn't know he played based on his nerd qualities there. So we are now hearing the Red Sox are telling their friends in the media, the people that work for the team's newspaper, that, hey, listen, we're not considering getting rid of Craig Breslow. They want you to know it, and they want me to know it, and then they know it. So the report says ownership has not even discussed a change of the GM, despite having a last-place record in a division which, you know, Toronto's not playing all that well. The Yankees now lost Aaron Judge. They were playing all right. The Orioles are kind of whatever. And Tampa Bay playing overall playing pretty well. So the question, are you buying that Red Sox owner John Henry has not even considered for a moment sacking the GM in Boston, Craig Breslow? So the answer to this is, come on, please. Seriously. Like, this does not pass the smell test. It does not. It, even if you don't smell well, yeah, it smells like bullcrap, right? It smells like the fridge is open and the milk is rotten and you can smell it, and that's just the way it is. And the Red Sox, they're driving along, driving, and they come to the intersection. It's actually a junction. It's Dysfunction Junction. How do you function? And the Red Sox this year have been a malfunction. They bet on all these young players. Some of them are hurt. The guys that have played have mostly been mediocre to below average for the Red Sox. And the team doesn't just malfunction. That's an understatement. Say, well, they malfunction. It is a full system reboot at this point. By the third inning, they need a full system reboot. And they didn't just all of a sudden arrive here, the Boston baseball team. It appears they bought property, and they built a gazebo, so they've got that going for themselves, and they've started hosting cookouts in the sewer. You're not supposed to have fire in the sewer like that. It could light everything up, and you can be bad. We always say you can be bad, you can be boring. In certain towns, you can't be both. And in Boston right now, the Red Sox are not only bad, they're boring. All right? They're absolutely boring. And you look around, and it's like, that should be a felony. The product they put on the field, the dreck the Red Sox have put on the field, is ridiculous. And they have a horrific record at home. Fenway, would like to point out, we were at the game they won, so we have not jinxed the Red Sox. Their offense is 29th in runs scored. There's only 30 teams in professional baseball. That doesn't seem good to me. I know, I'm nitpicking, I know. Oh, you're such a schmuck. Okay. Have they possibly been attacked by an actual monster? Did Wally the Green Monster come to life and attack them at some point? Inquiring minds would like to know. Now, meanwhile, John Henry, he's getting grilled like a Carl's Jr. Famous Star, charbroiled, a little smoky flavor, and a lot of shame. And I know Ferg Dog loves those Famous Stars, those charbroiled Famous Stars. Can't get enough. And they've already blamed and fired and buried Alex Cora. They're going to pay him a lot of money not to manage the Red Sox next year. So what's left? Well, if you look around, the mirror on the wall says the front office. Craig Breslow's track record is so thin. How thin is it? Thank you for asking. It's so thin, it could literally slide under the door. That's how thin it is. And he's relatively new. He hadn't been there that long. And when the season ends, I will guarantee you, John Henry is going to need a new boogeyman. You got to find a boogeyman. And Breslow's resume is essentially hey, I'm the boogeyman. I've got a kick me sign on it. That's the way it is. All right, final point to Kansas City. We go. Kansas City. Talk some football. The Chiefs made a late addition, as we are roughly a month and a couple of weeks away, a month and a week or so from the start of training camp. And so the Chiefs have signed veteran defensive back Legarius Sneed. It's a big name right there, big name. One-year deal, getting like $5 million. Oh, man, how great would that be? I'm going to take the one-year $5 million deal. I won the lottery. Yeah, it's a reunion, if that sounds familiar, if that name sounds familiar. It is. Kansas City drafted Sneed in the fourth round way back in 2020. I was a little kid back in 2020. There might have been some kind of event that shut down the world. Drafted him out of La Tech and spent four seasons in Kansas City. Legarius Sneed, four seasons there. contributing to a couple of Super Bowl wins, part of that secondary. And then in 2024, it was time to pay the man, and they said, we ain't paying the man.

0: can't pay the man. Why would we pay? He's not the man. We can't pay the man. You're not the man. They did place the franchise tag, Kansas City did, on Snead, and then traded him to the Music City, to the Tennessee Titans. They got a third-round pick and a pick swap. So they didn't get much for him, and he didn't do anything. Despite a four-year, $76 million contract with the boys that play in Nashville, and Snead was very elite when it came to getting hurt. In fact, he appeared in only 12 games over two seasons in Tennessee. That does not seem to be good. So the question now, let's forget about that. Let's focus in on the Chiefs, the return to glory. Kansas City didn't make the playoffs last year. They've revamped the secondary. They've made a couple of additions on offense. Is this a return to glory road? And how big a factor is L'Jarius Sneed going to be? How big an addition will this guy be for the Chiefs? So bringing L'Jarius back to Kansas City on the Maller report card, is it an A? No. Is it an F? No. It's a C-level nostalgia play. I wrote a C on the Maller scorecard. It's a C-level thing, not a franchise-altering move at all. This is not a splash. It's more like a drip. Drippity drip, drip, drip from a leaky faucet. They already had the player. Now they've got the player back and all that. It's not like they upgraded the secondary at this point. They just hit restore previous version and said, we know the guy. He was good for us. Let's give it a shot. Why not? We'll give it a shot and we'll see if it'll work out. And it's the NFL's version of buying back all of your childhood toys. All the stuff you had as a kid. You want to bring all the toys back. All of them. Even the Cabbage Patch doll. You want that, the whole thing. All right, so keeping it real here. Snead, no longer a franchise guy, and he hadn't been that for a couple of seasons at this point. And the thing about this is that he has, when he's played, he's excelled at jamming receivers. He's a pretty big defensive back, and that kind of stuff's important to Spags, the beloved defensive coordinator in Kansas City. However, what have you done for me recently is the question. Snead's last 2 years were so quiet. How quiet were they? They were so quiet, you could hear the medical staff for the Tennessee Titans sigh from inside the injury tent when he was getting taken inside the injury tent. Playing only 12 games. Again, 12 over 2 years. They play, if you look at the math on this, they play the 17-game schedule. So there's a possibility of 34 games he played 12. And in 2025, if you go by the numbers, the nerd numbers, then L'Jarius Sneed was near the bottom in every important stat for a defensive back. He was among all qualified defensive backs. He had no interceptions, a high completion passer rating allowed when targeted. He's also 29. He has a rich history of knee injuries, quad problems, hip issues, back, the whole thing. And so he's more than just a cornerback. He, at this point, is a walking MRI subscription. It is the Ben Maller Show. If you'd like to be part, 877-99 on Fox. We'll take some calls. We also have Ask a Weed Man, our friend Billy from Hollywood, Florida. And he'll check in here and answer all of life's problems, all of them, in one segment of talk radio. It's an amazing thing. Nobody else has this. And how lucky are we? We're the only ones that have this. It's amazing. So we'll get to that. 877-99 on Fox, also on X, at Ben Maller. That's at Ben Maller. We'll get to all of it, and we will do it next. However, it is the A Block, and is the Leprechaun in the building?
1: That's number two.
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1: Bill Miller and you, it is the Ben Maller Show as we continue on. Not quite at the halfway point of the red-eye flight. We're here all night long. If you like, 2 minutes every night. If you like the show, we're here all night. If you don't like the show, it's only 4 hours. It's not that long a show. 24 hours in the day. It's only a four-hour show. So just kind of deal with it. It's not that big a deal. 877-996-6369. The Spurs are staying alive. Staying alive. They had the parade planned there in New York. Except the Knicks. Knicks did not win the game on Monday night, so the Spurs have a chance to even the books. Will this be? We see this every once in a while. I remember there's a World Series. Was it the, who was it? The Nationals and the 1,000, 2,000 holes. Wasn't that the World Series where the road team won every game? I feel like that happened. Maybe it was not World Series, but it was a road World Series where the road field advantage happened. Is that going to happen here in the NBA Finals? Inquiring minds would like to know. We're talking about that. And in addition, whatever else is on your mind, this hour it was all about bashing Alex Bregman. 877-99 on Fox, on X, at Ben Maller.
2: I love sausage, by the way.
1: That is AI. Lorena is available, FSR Tech Queen. She's,
3: hi, Bill.
1: Don't talk to me. Cousin of Anthony in Louisiana, who loves Outback Steakhouse. The Bloomin' Onion is the way to go. And Kubaloop, a Bronco fan, your comments can and will be used against you in the court of sports radio. So please, please act accordingly. All right, back to where we go, and we're going to have Ask a Weed Man coming up. I do see a name, a blast from the past. At one point, a featured member of the Maller Militia, who then went to the dreaded day shift, and I see the name on the board. So we'll have to include him in the segment.
4: Well, he was banned from the show.
1: Oh, was he banned?
5: Yeah.
1: Oh, okay. Has the ban ended? I don't know. I didn't ban.

0: Banned him?
1: I banned him.
0: Oh, you banned him. Oh, yeah. I didn't know. Okay, you banned him. Yeah.
1: I think you probably forgot about this whole situation.
0: I don't.
2: It definitely happened.
0: Okay. Well, is the ban over?
1: I have decided to
0: let bygones be bygones.
1: Well, I mean, it's been a long time, and
0: it's been at least 2 years, right? Year and a half.
1: That's been long. Maybe. I mean,
0: how long has Lorraine been on the show? How long have you been on the show, Lorraine?
2: That's
0: you don't even know. You don't even know.
1: At least 2 years, because okay. When I went on my hunt, when I got married, she was just starting on the show. Yeah.
0: Okay.
2: Yeah.
0: All right. Time flies when you're having. That's great. All right. Well, we'll get him on here in a second. The drama is building. The man who has been given a furlough. Let's say hello to Weed Man Hippie, who's in the leadoff chair. Hello, it's Ask a Weed Man. Hello, Billy in Hollywood,
3: hey,
0: Florida.
3: Ben, how are you?
0: If I was any better, I'd be a Knick, but not a New York Knick, as they lost the game. It's a bad job by them.
3: Nobody wanted to see the Knicks sweep. Nobody wanted to see that.
0: Nobody. Well, I think a lot of New Yorkers wanted to see that, didn't they? Yeah. Yeah. No.
3: Well, it's not a good series, no matter what, for a sweep.
0: Yeah, generally it's not. Yeah, that's true.
3: It's never good to sweep. Let's have a gentleman sweep. Let's have four or five.
0: All right. Well, I want you to know, the guy that had stayed on hold to ask you a question hung up right before.
1: He told me what it was beforehand. He said he wasn't going to be able to hold that long. He told me to ask just in case.
0: All right. This is, now, Lucky Tony is his name. He's one of our favorites. He usually calls up and says he wants to sleep with a porn star, and then says
3: it. Great, me too.
0: Yeah. And says a bad word and hangs up. That's a normal Lucky Tony phone call. All right, what was his question, Coop, for Weedman?
1: He said that Lisa said that you are a great singer, and so he wants you to sing a little bit of Tom Jones right now on the air. And then he said to put some effing heart into it. I bleeped that.
0: You bleeped that part. Yeah. Okay. Do you know any Tom Jones songs?
3: I saw the light on the night that I passed by her window. I saw the flickering shadows of love on her blind. She was my woman. I looked behind me, I lost, I went out of my mind.
1: Yeah.
0: Oh, he's still going.
1: Oh,
0: the man's an entertainer. Weed Man is an entertainer. Well, let's welcome back now, Weed Man.
1: That was a lot better than I thought it was going to be.
0: Let's welcome back, Weed Man, a man who has been on the sidelines for 2 years in talk radio jail. And
3: wow,
0: now
3: he's
0: getting a furlough. He used to work the night shift. I think he's a bus driver now. Mason the Millennial. You remember Mason the Millennial, Weed Man?
3: I do remember his name.
0: All right. Hello, Mason the Millennial.
3: Hey, Mason.
0: I don't hear him. Mason, you've been 2 years. You've been in jail, Mason. 2 years. Are you kidding me? He's not. I don't hear him. The line's up. What?
3: Ben, we're going to change the world. We want to change the world in this segment.
0: Okay. Well, we're off to
3: it.
0: We're
3: going to make the world a better place to live for everyone alive on the planet right now.
0: Well, we're off to a great start. We have questions for you. King Rory from Wisconsin writes in. He wants to know, when was the last time you weighed yourself?
3: Not that long ago. I weigh 160 pounds.
0: 160 miles. You have a scale at your house? You weigh yourself?
3: No, but I was in Publix, and there was a scale there, so I weighed myself.
0: What were you buying there?
3: Food.
0: All right. Well, obviously, I know it's a grocery store, but what kind of food were you buying?
3: Oh, frozen dinners.
0: That's a healthy. Now, do you remember the guy that has sent you candy? What's his name?
3: Oh, Perdido. What's his name? Is that it?
0: Didn't we have a bet, Coop, that he would not remember the name?
1: Yeah.
0: That's not his
3: Perdido.
0: Name. What's his name?
3: Perdido.
0: That's definitely not his name. You're getting colder. You're not getting warmer. Keep going. His name kind of rhymes with a very popular food dish in Mexico.
3: I don't know. Come on, tell me.
0: What do you think is a popular food dish in Mexico? What do you think?
3: Arrozo, rice.
0: Yeah.
3: I thought it was Perdido.
0: No, it's
1: Perrito.
0: Perrito, like burrito. You ever had a burrito?
3: Burrito.
0: You ever had a burrito?
3: Well, yeah. I was close. I was really close.
0: Were real close.
3: Send me more candy. Send me like the first time.
0: Oh, my God. Ferg Dog writes in, says, hey, Weed Man, how did you pass the time in jail? I was bored out of my mind.
3: It's unbelievable, isn't it? That's the worst.
0: Yeah, what did you do in there?
3: You watch TV, and hopefully you could watch the English TV.
0: Oh, okay, so yeah, sometimes you were in there and the boys didn't speak English and they wanted to watch Telemundo or something. You were
3: Sometimes this is Spanish and English TV, and you got to make sure
0: Well, to be fair, though, I think sometimes I've seen some of the Telemundo, some of the ladies on there, very attractive, Weed Man, the weather, you know, very.
3: No doubt. But all day long, you're watching these guys. Yeah. And the Spanish TV has nothing I want to see.
0: Okay, I understand. Alf writes in, it's Ask a Weed Man. Alf says, have you ever had caviar? So what do you say?
3: No, I never have. That's fish eggs, right?
0: Late night drug tester writes in.
3: Have you ever had caviar?
0: No, I don't. I don't like fish. I don't like any fish.
2: It's salty.
0: I'm not a fan.
3: Salty, yeah. Hi, Lorena.
2: Hi, Weed Man.
0: You didn't say that like Anthony. You didn't, you know.
3: What?
0: That's right. You don't listen. A late night drug tester writes in, have you thought about selling stuff, Weed Man, outside of sporting events like Helmet Man does? Great question from late night drug tester.
3: That would be great. I'd love to do that.
0: Yeah.
3: Cool. I wish I could hook up with something to do something like that. I'd really love to make some money.
0: No, you don't want to make money. And I'll tell you why. Because to make money, you have to leave your house, number one. Number two, you have to...
3: No, I would do that. I can't stay inside anymore. I'm bored. I'm terribly bored.
0: Really? You're bored now? You want to get out
3: yes.
0: there?
3: Why
0: don't you get back to your old roots when you were hustling on South Beach, hitting people up, the tourists, for money?
3: Because I'm so far away from any tourist spot right here.
0: How long? You can take a bus or something, can't you, right? You know, no?
3: Oh, back to South Beach. No, I'm far away from South Beach.
0: How long are you? How far a drive is that?
3: Oh, like an hour driving. Terrible.
0: That's a commute. That's a commute people have. No, you go out there, you leave in the morning. It's like having a job. You go out there, you panhandle all day, get a couple of bucks, entertain the people, and then you go back. No?
3: I don't even think there's a bus ride for me to get there. The guy drove me here.
0: Well, yeah, I'm sure there's a... You probably have to take 7 buses and transfer and all that. I bet you can get there's a way to do it. Andy in Lionel Lakes... Andy in Lionel Lakes writes in on Ask a Weed Man, hashtag Ask a Weed Man, says, hey, Weed Man, are you a wife beater or a muscle shirt guy?
3: No, not really. I used to be when I used to work out. But not anymore.
0: You used to work out? You never worked out. What are you talking about?
3: No, yes, I did. I did a lot.
2: What do you wear? Knitted sweaters?
3: Yeah, shirts. Sure, it's warm here, you know. It's Florida. So just T-shirts and I have a light jacket, but I don't need it.
0: Yeah. Now, I met Just Josh. Very nice man, Just Josh, there in Cincinnati. He says, do you remember the name of the girl you... first kissed. Hopefully it doesn't rhyme with burrito.
3: First in my life? No, I really don't.
0: Yeah. All right. Emmett, the blind Seahawk fan, I thought Emmett had retired from the show. Apparently he's back. He says, what's the most creative way you've gotten someone to give you money? That's from blind Emmett.
3: It used to be when I'd be on Lincoln Road. People buy me McDonald's and buy me food.
0: No, I know people bought you food because they felt bad for you, but did you actually work someone over? Did you tell them a joke, do a little dance routine? Did you do something to create?
3: No.
0: Never?
1: Calling into Fox Sports Radio has been the most creative way to get people.
0: Well, he's
1: to
0: gotten
1: money.
0: A lot of candy out of this. You got a place to live at one point. Remember that, Weed Man? I hooked you up.
3: Yeah, that was great. Yeah. That was great.
0: And you told everyone I had you kidnapped. What else do we have? Michael writes in from Tulsa. He says, what do you think about men who wear Speedos at the beach? That's a great question.
3: Oh, that is terrible. That's bad. Bang, bang, no, no, no. Bad.
0: I've noticed our friends from Europe, and there's a lot of World Cups going on, so there's a lot of...
3: Nobody wants to see that. Nobody. Are you joking?
2: Speak for yourself, Weedman.
3: A woman is beautiful.
0: Yeah.
3: A man is like a utility vehicle. Women are beautiful. Men are not.
0: Well, not all women. But yeah, most are. I would agree. Most women are beautiful. I got you. All right. Let's see. What else do we have? Manuel in Gardena writes in. He's
3: Hey, Manuel, my friend. How are you?
0: Yes. He says, what's Billy Boy's favorite pizza topping? And does Billy...
3: Pepperoni. Pepperoni by far.
0: All right. Does Billy like roller coaster riding?
3: Yes, I do.
0: You do? Really? All right. Do you have a barbecue grill, Weedman? Do you have a barbecue?
3: No, I personally don't.
0: Your idea of cooking is the microwave. Is that correct?
3: Yes.
0: Yeah. You know, food.
3: And I like shrimp. I get the shrimp dish. It's really good.
0: You get what? You shrimp? You cook shrimp in the microwave?
3: Yeah, definitely.
2: No,
3: it's really
2: you do
3: good.
2: Not.
0: Isn't that the worst possible way to cook
2: Are
0: fish in the microwave?
2: Me?
0: Am I
2: Are
0: correct on that?
1: I'm sure it's already cooked.
3: No, comes with frozen dinner.
1: Yeah,
3: it's
1: already cooked, and he's just heating it up. When's the last time you actually cooked something like on the stove?
0: From scratch.
3: Oh, I've never done that.
0: You've never made a meal from scratch? Really?
3: No. I have a food stamp card.
0: You got everything. You got your Obama phone. You got your food stamps card. You got everything you possibly want.
3: I buy frozen dinners. I microwave them. I eat. That's it.
0: All right. Bozo, the district attorney, writes in. He said,
3: hey, Bozo, my man.
0: You love Bozo. You can't get enough of Bozo. He says, what's the matter with the kids today, Weedman? What's the matter with these kids today?
3: What's the matter with these kids today? Come on.
0: Mr. Irrigation from Houston writes in, says, "What does Weedman think WD-40 smells good?" It's a great question.
3: Yeah, I know it works to slide things up.
0: Yeah. You like the smell of it? No?
3: Right. I never smelled it. I don't know what smell.
0: You've never smelled WD-40? You've never had a door, the hinge on the door that's started squeaking?
3: Yeah, but I really can't remember. Do you right off the bat know what it smells like?
0: Yeah, it's kind of a chemically, what do I say? I don't love it. I don't hate it. I don't like it as much as gasoline. Do you like the smell of gasoline?
3: You like the smell of gasoline.
0: I do. I like the smell of gasoline. Why is that funny? I like the smell of gasoline. You're not supposed to breathe it, but I like it. I like the smell of tires. Do you like the smell of tires?
3: No. Yeah, I like that smell too.
0: Yeah.
3: Hey, first of all, I can't believe Donald Trump is the president of this country.
0: Yeah.
3: And we have aliens. I love this. We have aliens. I saw it 2 weeks in a row. We have aliens from outer space that are coming here from God knows where in the galaxy. I love that. Yeah. Don't you?
0: Would you be willing to leave Florida, Weedman? If
3: Absolutely,
0: You would travel with the UFO people, the goblins.
3: Absolutely. Right. I love that. That'd be great.
0: You would. And what if
3: they must be so much more advanced than we are, because we can't go anywhere.
0: Well, we travel around the planet we're on, the Blue Marble. Now, Weedman, if you were to leave, though, you would lose access to your Obama phone and your food stamp card. So what would you do?
3: I love you, man.
0: I love you, man. All right. Thank you, Weedman. We've done it yet again. What an amazing segment every week at this time. Ask a Weed Man.
3: I love it.
0: All right.
3: Have a good night,
0: Thank you, Weed Man. There
2: Bye,
0: he goes.
2: Weed Man.
0: Our friend Billy from Hollywood, Florida. Outstanding. All right. It is the Ben Maller Show as we are continuing on. Time now for the Insta Trivia. And you can answer this Insta Trivia very simply and do it at Ben Maller on X. And we have Maller to the third degree coming up. Here it is. In his third career NBA Finals game, Victor Wembanyama has 85 points in three career NBA Finals games. He has 85 points, 10 blocks. The last player to hit each of those marks over a span of three NBA Finals games in a single postseason was blank. That's the Insta Trivia. The answer, we'll get to it. We will do it next. However, it is the B Block, and what hour is it?
3: Number two.
0: Well, the Cup is taking over the U.S., and only DraftKings has you fully covered.

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It is the Ben Maller Show, which is on radio. 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Follow the page and videos will pop up. Maller monologues and other features will pop up in your timeline. We thank you in advance. Time now for the payoff on the Insta Trivia. Then we'll get to Maller to the third degree. Here is the Insta Trivia question. In his three career NBA Finals games, Victor Wembanyama has 85 points and 10 blocks, the last player to get those numbers over the span of three NBA Finals games in a season was blank. And Fergdog says Dennis Rodman, Donald Duck, who is 92 today from Late Night Drug Tester, Patrick Beverly from Femi, Ric Flair, woo, from Shane in Des Moines, the General, from Just Josh, he got it right, bad job by him, Kevin Willis from Scrooge, A.C. Earl from Rob the Goatman.

0: and Big Bird, guessed by Sir Smokes a Lot. What say you, Lorraine? Up.
1: Timothy Chalamet.
0: No, this is how long ago this was. I've not been to an NBA Finals game in a long time. I was at this. I watched Shaquille O'Neal of the Lakers back in 2001. And he was the last guy to put up those stats. Here we go. Here we go. Here we go.
2: How about
0: here
2: that?
0: We
3: to the
0: go.
3: Third degree. This is when Big Ben gets grilled.
0: All right. Coop aloof.
4: Patriots offensive coordinator Josh McDaniels said on Monday that Drake May knows a hell of a lot more than he did last year at this time. Ben, do you expect May to be among the MVP candidates at the end of the year?
0: No, because the Patriots are going to lose more games. They play a tougher schedule, and they're not going to have a cakewalk like they did last year, so he is not going to be an MVP candidate this year, even with better players around him. Next!
4: Steelers head coach Mike McCarthy said this week that Charles Woodson is, quote, an excellent comparison for how they can use Jalen Ramsey. Do you think Ramsey can still have that sort of impact?
0: Not on a weekly basis. Ramsey will have his moments where occasionally he'll make a big play for the Steelers. I would be shocked if he's not going to be an all-pro. I don't think of Ramsey at this point. He's bounced around a bit now. I don't think he's got too much left. There'll be an occasional highlight where he makes a play. And McCarthy's got to be optimistic because he's paid to be optimistic for the Steelers. Next!
4: In a report on Monday, it was revealed that there are still plenty of tickets left for Texans Jaguars in London and that tickets have not been selling well. Ben, is this a matchup problem or something bigger?
0: Well, they got to get the expats. They always sell, as Terry in England, as others have pointed out, when these games, they go to London, they sell the tickets to expats. But yeah, there is a star problem. C.J. Stroud is the biggest star in the Texans. He's not even a big star here. And Trevor Lawrence is not even really a big star here. So why would they be a big star in London, in the U.K.? There's like really no sense to it. But, you know, they will sell the tickets or they'll give the tickets away and they'll be packed when they get to London, which is not for many, many months. How did we do, Koopaloop?
4: You passed
0: the decision. That is a win. Put it on the board. Winner, winner, winner. Chicken dinner. 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
16: The Spurs won at New York in Game 3 of the NBA Finals, 115-111. Victor Wembanyama with 32 points, 6 assists, just one turnover. Jalen Brunson, 32 points in defeat. The Knicks' lead in the finals is 2-1 now. New York will host Game 4 on Wednesday. There will be a Game 5 at San Antonio this Saturday. The Atlanta Hawks gave coach Quinn Snyder a multi-year extension. In the WNBA, Indiana's Caitlin Clark hit the game-winning three-pointer in a victory at Washington 78-76. A judge in Texas gave Texas Tech quarterback Brendan Sorsby an injunction to play this season. He had been ineligible after gambling. The NCAA has already appealed. Alabama and Oklahoma baseball each advanced to the College World Series. In the majors, Washington scored 3 in the ninth to win 4-3 at San Francisco. The Padres handed the Reds a fifth straight loss, 6-2. I'm Steve DeSager.
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0: 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All right. And here we go. So we begin this hour with Pro Bouncy Ball. Now, we will get, in a moment, we will work our way back to the NBA Finals, or something we did not address earlier we'll get to. However, we begin with this, our lead from Oklahoma City. Now, the Thunder, from down under, they're like, well, wait a minute. We're going to be right there. We're going to be in the mix of this. And they thought they would be in the NBA Finals. Obviously, they weren't. And San Antonio is. The GM, though, Sam Presti, at the end of season exit, we sucked, we didn't win news conference thing. Sam Presti strongly defended Shai Gilgeous-Alexander. And he defended him against what was described as online criticism, and also old school media criticism, but mostly online. The narrative that he is a foul merchant, draws fouls, and so this was the theme of the end of season news conference. Now, I don't know if you heard it or not, perhaps not. Presti said, quote, SGA is playing against six people. He's got five defenders, and the sixth defender is social media. So that is a good jumping off point. Let us discuss the question, where did the Thunder general manager Sam Presti's rant about social media in his defense of SGA and saying, well, they're attacking SGA, they're defending him, it's six defenders against SGA because of social media, where did all this land with you? All right, so I've got King Cobra, Common Denominator, and Baptized. And we will combine all of these things together, and we are going to have a wonderful time with the checkered flag. We're going to go with the checkered flag. So first of all, this landed like a giant yawn and a stretch. You know that thing, you wake up, you yawn, and then you stretch your arms out. You're like, all right, I'm starting the day. Make sure my arms move. I'm doing that. There we go. All right, so the Thunder general manager, what he is doing here is he's got a deck, and he's playing the victim card from the bottom of the deck. The bottom of the deck, a shyster. He's acting like Shai is suffering in the Dust Bowl. The media is out to get him. Social media is out to get him. Like he's battling the tabloids. Back in the old days in New York. And unfortunately, he's in TV market. SGA's in TV market number 45. Not exactly the Big Apple. Not exactly the Big Apple. Now, Oklahoma City is not the center of the basketball universe, even when they won the championship. They were not. The noise, in comparison, is a gentle breeze. That's what it is, a gentle breeze. Now, the idea, the concept that SGA is somehow the victim, because everyone loves playing a victim, right? Everyone wants to claim that you were mean to me. I'm a victim. That's how they do it. That's how they sound, too. They have this very weird voice. It's a cartoonish voice. And I was not raised that way. And you have to get some criticism. That's part of the deal. And I find it adorable. And we're supposed to feel bad for SGA. I'm sure he's being held back, winning multiple MVP awards. He's fighting for his life, unless he's not fighting for his life. And this great oppression is X, Twitter, that's the oppression there. I think we all kind of understand as humans, If you come across a king cobra or a black mamba, you don't stop and try to pet it. Right? If it's a problem, you don't stop and try to pet it. You don't. So the message is the same message we always have. If you can't handle the noise, you just log off, you delete the apps, and boom goes the dynamite. The problem is solved. A revolutionary concept. Nobody else is smart enough to come up with this concept. People are mean. Okay, then just don't look. Who cares? You don't have to partake. It is possible to not partake. There's a whole big world. I did enjoy during the NBA Finals, I don't know if you saw the commercial. They had a commercial encouraging people to go outside and live their lives. And you know, this whole thing about how people used to live without social media. And then it was for Pinterest, which I believe is a social. Is that not a social media platform? All right. I thought, well, that's a great. I didn't know what it was for. I was like, well, that's a really good commercial. And then I saw at the end, I was like, oh, holy crap. They just want you to get off X and Instagram and TikTok and go to Pinterest is what they want. I was like, okay, buy some spots here. I think our audience, the boys love Pinterest, right? No, they don't. Not a big crossover. That's more for the ladies. Okay, I got you. All right, anyway, listen. So Sam Presti, he's spinning stats like it's a dreidel. He came up with his stat saying that Shea drew, I think he said 415 fouls, and only four were overturned. And so he's like, well, I see the calls were right, and only four were overturned and all that. Unfortunately, the problem that Sam Presti has is social media has their own receipts, and they show a lot of clips online of him being a foul baiter. Make sure I said that properly, a foul baiter. And that is an accurate observation. That is an art form that is shamed on. You're looked down upon when you do that. It's not harassment, though. There's no harassment here. Presti's, I say, you're supposed to stand by your man, defend your superstar, and he's trying to build a moat with crocodiles around his player. All right, now, secondly, we go to New York, where Tracy Morgan is feeding the content machine. Yep, that guy, Tracy Morgan, he's still around. A big Knicks fan. He didn't barf at the Garden, right? There was no, I remember during the season he puked. Remember that? All right. Yeah, big Knicks fan there. He was out hanging out with all the one percenters. Now, he recently said that LeBron James could not handle playing in New York because the lights are too bright and, quote, we too rowdy, meaning the Knicks fans. So I don't know if you saw it or not. Now, diehard Knick apologist, Tracy Morgan, made the comments while hyping up the atmosphere at Madison Square Garden. He says, New York! That's why LeBron can't play here, he said, because the light's too bright, we too rowdy. Okay. Question. Do you think LeBron James avoided the Knicks because to quote Tracy Morgan, the lights are too bright at the Mecca? So, listen, this is, I know he's just joking around. I'm shaking my head. Tracy Morgan, believe it or not, has me, I guess, defending LeBron. Is that what I'm doing? I'm defending LeBron James. I don't want to defend LeBron James. Why am I defending LeBron James? It's proper. Like, how dare you? Tracy Morgan, that take was so bad. How bad was it? So going right to take jail. Right to hot take jail. And if you want to know what jail's like, ask for a dog. He's been there. So it's not the Knicks supporters, obviously. And I would argue Laker fans and Knicks fans are equally annoying in a different way. Like, the Laker historians love to tell you about the glory days and all that. Of course, they haven't won since Kobe. And then the Knicks fans, they haven't won since cable television. People were using rotary phones the last time the Knicks won, and yet they want you to know how great they are and all that. Historically, LeBron has dominated at Madison Square Garden. In fact, he has treated it like his personal Airbnb when he's gone in there with these different teams. Has a 23-9 record. So that's a 71% winning percentage. If the lights were too bright, you most likely, I'm going to go, you wouldn't have that record. I'm going to go out on a limb and say you would not have that record. Now, the truth and we are in pursuit of the truth. The truth is LeBron does not pick teams based on the normal criteria. He picks amenities. LeBron's a big amenity guy. He likes the bells and whistles. He's all about that. And he's always chased the easiest road with creature comforts. And sometimes he goes a little more towards the creature comforts than the easy road. He loves when you can get both. That's the sweet spot. You want to get both. That would be the way to do it. Every franchise he's joined, if you look at the life and times of LeBron James, every team that LeBron has joined has rolled out the red carpet and vacuumed it twice for LeBron. Yeah. Pat Riley, right, in Miami, they already had Dwayne Wade, they brought in Chris Bosh and all that, and they looked out for LeBron, and then Riley got upset, and when that stopped and Riley became a bit of a douche and didn't treat LeBron and kiss his ass all the time, what did LeBron do? He skedaddled out of Miami and ran back to Ohio so the Cavs could kiss his ass, and that would go on. And he never chose New York, not because of the Knicks fans. It was because of James Dolan. That I believe that's why. In 2010, way back in 2010, 2011, that period of time, the Knicks, they had an opportunity. They had meetings with LeBron, and at one point the favorite was the Knicks for LeBron, and they did this like weird Sopranos thing. The Sopranos were a popular show back then, this thing on HBO's mob show. They did a video. That supposedly didn't go well. Then in 2018, he had an opportunity to go to the Knicks, and the Knicks were terrible. He chose to go to the Lakers because he wanted to hang out with a bunch of Hollywood losers, and so that's what he did. The common denominator, though, and LeBron met with the Knicks twice in 2010, 2011, 2018, the common denominator is James Dolan. That's it. Like, he's got that LeBron bug spray and refused to give LeBron all the trimming, so LeBron said, I'm good. I'm out of here. I've never been the mecca of management. It's, yeah, so there you go. All right, it is the Ben Maher Show. Now, the final thought, speaking of New York, the very rowdy fans at MSG for the finals game, as you might imagine, even though they are the one percenters, the cheapest ticket to get in. I guess the upper row in the very back at Madison Square Garden, you get a ticket for $5,000. So anyway, the game last night, there was rhythmic chanting. Now, we would like to play the rhythmic chant on the air. Unfortunately, we are told we cannot play it due to guidelines from the federal government. The chant was F-U-M-B, F-U-M-B, F-U-M-B. But they didn't say just F. I don't know. They said fun? I think it was fun. Fun U-M-B. No? Something like that. So that happened during Game 3. It happened late in the second quarter when Hello Kitty, Karl-Anthony Towns, was at the foul line. The profane chant was loud. How loud was it? It was so loud that I heard it on my TV. It was on the ABC broadcast. They tried to mute out some of the bad words I noticed on my feed. There were some moments the audio went mute, which tells you there were some really dirty words that were being said there. Dirty, dirty, dirty. The dirty bird. So when asked after the game if being vilified was a compliment or not, Wemby had a zinger lined up in his back pocket. He said, quote, I guess I'm nowhere near Trae Young level, though. Close quote. Yeah, a little tip of the cap to Trae Young, who for two games was the villain at Madison Square Garden. He had to have the game-winning basket at the end of the game where he played very well, and then there's another moment there. Anyway, the point of all that. So the question is, how should Wemby feel about getting that profane rhythmic chanting treatment from the Knick fan, Game 3? And not just your regular Knick fan. These are the elite Knick fans, the ones that either have really wealthy friends or themselves are really, really wealthy. So if Knick fans are chanting bad words at you, which is what happened in Game 3 of the finals, it's rather obvious here. Congratulations. Come on down. You have been baptized. You have been baptized, Wemby, by the world's angriest church. They have baptized you. And Victor Wembanyama should not be offended at all by the profane ranting and raving. the rhythmic chanting raining down from the upper levels of Madison Square Garden, the rafters there. And honestly, it is an honor. I believe it truly is an honor. I love it. MSG gave him the F-bomb symphony. It's like the New York Pops just raining down. It's wonderful. It's like it's a Hall of Fame level moment when you're doing that. And Wemby did not get rattled. He got a little serenade. It's a very nice thing to serenade him. You can feel the energy. Now, that was not just a chant. That was essentially the standing ovation in the New York dialect. There's a standing ovation there. F U Wemby, F U Wemby. Now, in that city, they don't boo nobodies. They don't chant nobodies, as Mr. October Reggie Jackson famously said back in his day, in his salad days in New York. And there is this strange, beautiful, I don't know if you want to call it poetry or not. You've got a 22-year-old kid from France who looks like he's Big Bird and instantly becomes the villain of Manhattan because he's the biggest name, obviously, on the Spurs, and that's it. So, Wemby, again, I don't think he's upset. Shouldn't be upset. Shouldn't be upset by this. In fact, I would recommend when this is over, if the Spurs do come back, and they should, they're the better team, he should send the Garden a thank you card. And it's like, hey, this is it. You know, I thought I had arrived, but this is the moment. This is the moment I arrived. 877-99 on Fox. 877-996-6369. If you'd like to be part, you can join the calls. Also on X, at Ben Maller. That's at Ben Maller if you want to be part of the program. And eeny, meeny, I can't read that. We'll skip over that. There's some good things here. So send more in, at Ben Maller. And later this hour, if you stay with us for the full hour, the full Monty, as we like to say around these parts, we'll have the Maller Riddle of the Day. Also, Mountain of Money, that'll be coming up a little bit later on this hour. So we have that to look forward to. But right now, the riddle of the day, and here it is. New York Knicks coach Mike Brown said that Mitchell Robinson gets his calm demeanor from blank. Again, Knicks coach Mike Brown said that Mitchell Robinson, who's the worst foul shooter in NBA Finals history, gets his calm demeanor from blank. That is the Maller Riddle of the Day. The answer, we'll get to it, and we will do it next. However, it is the A block, and what hour are we looking at right now? Let's see here.
1: Number three.
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1: 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Live. Covino and Rich. The Odd Couple with Rob Parker and Kelvin Washington. 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

0: make your mama sad type, make your girlfriend mad type, might seduce your dad type. 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
4: Oh, you are a sexy lady. The
2: San Antonio Spurs spoiling the coronation of the New York Knickerbockers. And I loved it. Oh, it was so good. Oh, so great. I'll be a cheerleader for the NBA. Eh, not really. I used to be. Eh, I'm net neutral now. 877-99 on Fox. On X at Ben Maller. That's at Ben Maller. And you can also be part of the show with Lorena. Say hello to her, FSR Tech Queen. She's on Instagram more, but say hello, FSR Tech
5: Hi,
2: Queen.
5: Bill.
2: We don't know. We don't remember her Instagram page, so, you know, figure it out. And Cuba Loop, a Bronco fan. That's a Bronco fan. Your comments can and will be used against you in the court of sports radio. Pay off the Maller riddle of the day. I did see the, I guess somebody interviewed President Trump, and he denied that he was booed by the Knicks fans and claimed it was mostly cheers there at the Garden, which will drive.
5: He'll say he didn't take a nap either.
2: Drive the people nuts when they're the crowd. He's really good at poking people because they'll go, oh, you were booed. Oh, my God. You were booed. Oh, my God. All right. Time now for the Maller Riddle of the Day. If you don't want to play Maller's Mountain of Money, start calling for Maller's Mountain of Money. I need two people for Maller's Mountain of Money. So if you want to play, and let's try to get some new people. Not that I don't love the same two people that play every freaking game. Can we get some new people, please? My God. And that means you have to call up. Get off your fat ass. 877-99 on Fox. Here's the Maller riddle of the day. Knicks coach Mike Brown said that Mitchell Robinson, the reason that Mitchell Robinson gets his he gets his calm demeanor from blank. Again, I screwed that up. Knicks coach Mike Brown said that Mitchell Robinson gets his calm demeanor from blank. So that is the Maller riddle of the day. And let's see, does anyone know the answer? He gets his calm from Aaron Rodgers, his calm demeanor. That's Kathy in Madison, the lovely and talented Hey Mona woman. Analog Al says rotary phone, using a rotary phone. Femi in Minnesota says from Barney the Purple Dinosaur, which I don't think is a thing anymore. Fly fishing from Rob the Goat Man in Des Moines, his parole officer. From Alf the Alien Opano. Oh, look, you got
1: Wrong.
2: Some.

0: Got some tattoos while you were in jail. Look at that. Unbelievable. What else do we have? Let's see. Fergdog says that the answer is from Lorena's terrific sense of humor. Now, she's so funny. That's why. All right. What else do we have? Page down. I don't think I'm going to read that one. Eek in Roseville, Minnesota. From Chewing Crushed Ice. Guess by the late night drug tester. Hold on, let me put these guys on hold. I just asked people to call up for the game show, so make sure they're on hold there. All right, what else do we have? Let's see. Stevie Meatball says he gets his calm demeanor from Hollering James, his biological father. Is that true? Interesting. Maller Prop Guy says from listening to the Ben Maller Show podcast and the Fifth Hour podcast. Oh, look at that. He's got the headphones on at the foul line. Playing volleyball from Donkey Sausage. What else do we have? Mr. Irrigation is going with Jack Nicholson. I cleaned that up for you. What else do we have? Eileen in San Francisco says he gets his calm demeanor from Ginger and Marianne and the skipper, too. Or probably not the skipper. What do you have? Trucker Joe says from buying his car's extended warranty. Isn't that the great scam, right? The extended warranty scam. What else? Fentanyl was guessed by Johnny Q. From fishing, from Rob, our buddy Rob in Minnesota. George Carlin from Filler Up Phil. That's his answer. Who else do we have? Page down. Country music from Bozo,
1: wrong.
0: The district attorney. JT the Wingman from Tennessee says his gasoline-scented air freshener. Yum, yum. Timmy from Busco, Indiana says that the NBA player named Mitchell Robinson gets his calm demeanor from a combination of Xanax and red wine. Interesting. All right. Lorena, do you have an answer, Lorena?
2: I was going to go with puppy therapy.
0: Puppy therapy. All right. Is that correct? Let's see. You're not right. The correct answer, according to Mike Brown, said that his player, Mitchell Robinson, gets his calm demeanor from country music. Country music.
2: Oh.
0: Yeah. I would say that the percentage of NBA players that like country music is less than 5%.
2: That was going to be my guess.
0: Less, got to be less than 5%. There are some. Less than 5%. That's a very small group of people that love the country music. Let's say hello to Meta Glass Kyle, who is somewhere out in the desert somewhere. Hello, Meta Glass Kyle.
3: What's up, Ben? Hey, first off, can I say two things before I get into the NBA topic? Number one is, hey, Scott, there's a black man that called up that's not trying to hit on Lorena. That's number one. Number two, my question for all three of y'all. Are you a AC in the wintertime person or a blanket in the summertime person?
0: I'm AC year-round. I like to be cold. I want to be frozen when I sleep. And so I like to be cool. I don't want to be hot. So AC all the time. All the time. Lorena?
2: I hate being frozen. I'm a blanket, even if it's hot kind of girl.
0: That's a bad answer.
2: And if it's air conditioned inside, I will even have a jacket on. Like, do not mess with me.
0: Wow. All right. Coop, AC or blanket?
4: I'm cheap, so I don't really put on the AC very much, but I would, if money was no object, I would have it set to like 65.
0: Well, I'm cheap also. What I got is a room air conditioner. Save money.
4: Oh.
3: Okay, I bought one of those as seen on TV, those Arctic coolers where you just put the ice in the little tray.
0: Did it actually,
3: a little water
0: did it actually,
3: in there, turn on the fan.
0: Did it work?
3: Instant AC. No.
0: It did not work. Yeah. It didn't look like it would work. Yeah. If it,
3: that is the worst buy. Billy Mays sold me on that years ago. And I bought one.
0: Billy Mays here. Yeah.
3: But anyways, though, hey, Ben, look, hey, part one of our dream has come true. It might actually come truer than what we said.
0: They
3: didn't need the game three heroics from the Knicks so we can go ahead and pull off this four game in a row win streak. You know, that they're going to do presumptively. We're going to say presumptively. But no, all around, it was a classic game. Did not agree with what Mike Brown did. He had one of those system overload type of deals where he was looking on the sideline, scratching his head like, do I actually got to start coaching? I think Rick Brunson coaches that team. Honestly, I don't think Mike Brown. I think Mike Brown is just a face. You see more of Rick Brunson than you do of Mike Brown on the sideline or going to the.
0: Well, Rick Brunson does run out a lot. Anything involving his son. His son, obviously, he's running over there. How about the people that bought tickets though to Game 4, thinking the Knicks were going to win and then win the championship? Exactly. Did you see this? The tickets, as of like during the game, they were going for like $12,000, the minimum get in for Game 4. And now that the Knicks lost on Monday, you can get in for a reasonable $4,000.
3: Yeah, so, and what you said, though, with the charity buying those $2 million seats that nobody sat in, you could have let Charles Oakley sit in one of those seats for crying out
0: loud. Well, no, he'd be arrested if he entered the arena. He'd be arrested. Can't do it.
3: Listen. We got guys out here that are actually doing real dumb stuff, right? Like, real dumb stuff. This man literally was one of your better guys during the time. Get a man an opportunity.
0: No, I understand. He is suing Madison Square. Trump was sitting next to Dolan, and it wasn't Oakley and Trump and Ewing and all those guys' buddies back in the 80s. So exactly. Trump, you know, negotiate a peace deal. You're the president. Get a peace deal for Charles Oakley back at the Garden.
3: Exactly. Hey, now, before I let you go, you know Trump is going to turn that into – they weren't booing me. They were wooing me. Woo Trump.
0: He did say – he said it was mostly cheers or whatever. I don't know. Who cares? Thank you, Kyle. Metaglass Kyle. There he is. Big star. Metaglass Kyle. We'll see him in Vegas when we do the Maller meet and greet. Hopefully soon in Vegas, sometime in August. Mike the Leprechaun. Then we've got to get to Maller's Mountain Money. Hello, Mike the Leprechaun.
1: Good morning, Ben. How are you?
0: If I was any better, I'd be doing the fifth hour podcast, but I did that already on Sunday with you. Yes.
1: That was great. That was really fun. Yes. All right. So anyway, I do want to give not a shout out, but Crazy Joe from Chicago. He's my neighbor. And anyway, that's my not shout out. I have a couple of jokes, but I'm not going to tell them today. I'm going to keep them for Friday.
0: Oh, thank you.
1: Weed man.
0: God bless you.
1: Could I do the game?
0: No, we are. Oh, you're my backup. Hold on, you'll be my backup. If these guys are bad, we'll go to you. Let's welcome in our contestants. We have Andy in Venice Beach, beautiful Venice Beach. I spent many a day in Venice back in the day. Hello, Andy. Welcome.
5: What's going on, Ben? Are you hearing me loud and clear there?
0: All right, this is very exciting. It sounds like you're driving, which means you're not in Venice Beach. You're going somewhere else.
5: Huh? Yes. Somehow you've pinpointed my location, leaving Gardena, heading to Venice Beach, and that is a very accurate description of me driving up the highway.
0: I hope you can find parking in Venice. This is a little rocky around it. All right, well, you're going to play the game. Who do you want to partner up with, Andy? You got me, Ben, Lorena, or Coop?
5: Let's rock it with you there, Big Ben.
0: Okay.
5: Come on now.
0: All right. Hold on a sec. So, Andy, he's driving through Gardena, making his way to Venice Beach. Let's say hello to Austin, who's in the field in Bakersfield. Hello, Austin. Welcome.
6: Hey, Ben, how's it going?
0: If I was any better, I would be a Blaze, but not a Bakersfield Blaze, because that's the minor league baseball team that left Austin. We closed that team down. We threw out the first pitch there years ago, and that team went bankrupt. They had been there for 100 years, Austin. 100 years in Bakersfield.
4: All right, stop stalling, Ben.
0: Okay. Who do you want to partner up with?
6: Rogers.
0: Austin, who do you want to partner up with?
6: Lorena.
0: All right, Lorena. You got picked, Lorena. You excited?
2: Yeah, I can't. I don't want you to lose.
4: All right, I'm your partner, Austin.
0: Get so upset. I don't know why.
4: Yeah, because you're trying to cheat again.
0: I'm not trying to cheat.
4: Maller's Mountain of Money. This is the Kanye West edition. He turned 49 on Monday.
0: What an old fart.
4: Yes.
0: My gosh.
4: All right. The categories are family, business, touch the sky, homecoming, and 30 hours. Andy, you were on first. Which category would you like?
5: Touch the sky.
4: Touch the sky. All right. And Austin, how about you?
6: What were the categories?
4: Family, business, homecoming, or 30 hours.
6: Homecoming.
4: All right.
0: Very good. Everyone, hold on. Hold the line. Hold the line. The Cougars are coming. Okay. Very good. So that'll be the matchup. We have Andy, assuming he doesn't hang up, on his way to Venice Beach, and Austin is in Bakersfield. It's me, Ben, with Andy and Coop and Austin. We'll have, in its entirety, Maller's Mountain of Money.

0: We'll get to that, and we will do it next.
1: The Cougars are coming.
0: Yeah, they are coming.
1: The
0: but you know what's coming first, of course? A live read. It's going to not sound like it's live. It's going to sound like it's dead. So it's the B block. What hour is it?
2: Number three.
0: Wow. Yeah. Where's Bill from Venice or Koreatown? Remember that guy? He didn't call very often anymore. Hey, the Cup is taking over the U.S. and only DraftKings has you fully covered. 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
4: 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I'm not sky is falling. Sky is the limit. My take is sunny day, blue skies. There's some clouds over there and about 30% chance to rain. So Saturday, 2 minutes in, we give up a really ugly goal to Germany. 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And it was a bad goal. 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And it was 2 minutes in and we fell behind. And it was tentative goalkeeping. 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For the rest of the game, we went toe-to-toe after the first 2 minutes.
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2: Now, Maller's Mountain of Money.
3: Good Lord, that's a lot of money.
2: Do you have what it takes to get to the top? Probably not.
1: Let's do it. Here we go. We welcome in our contestants. We have Andy, who's heading to Venice Beach. I should be almost there. And Austin in Bakersfield, and he's with Coop, and I'm with Andy. Are you there, Andy?

0: I'm here, Big Ben.
1: Okay, very exciting. All right. Let's get started here, Andy, and you're going to play the game. We have, what do we have here? We have
2: You've touched the sky.
1: Touch the sky. These athletes are so tall.
3: How tall are they?
1: They're so tall they can seemingly touch the sky. You understand the concept, Andy?
0: I'm ready to win this mound of money.
1: Okay.
0: Take my AC down. Let's do it.
1: Here we go. It's fake money. Here we go. Give me 45 seconds on the clock. We need the first and last name, and we're on our way. Go. Center for the San Antonio Spurs right now.
0: You cut out. Say it again.
1: Center for the Spurs right now from France.
0: Victor Wembanyama.
1: Yeah, the captain of the Yankees, number 99.
0: Not Dark Carlos Stanton.
1: No. The big unit for the Seattle Mariners, pitcher.
0: Randy Johnson.
1: Yes. Football player in the 1970s for the Cowboys, nicknamed Too Tall.
0: Too Tall Jones.
1: What's his first name?
0: Ed Jones.
1: Yeah, that's correct. All right. Center from Purdue. He's plays for the Memphis Grizzlies. He won the Wooden Award. He's an NBA player, 7'4" guy. Yeah! Good job, baby! That was a 100-pointer.
2: All right, Austin, we have homecoming.
1: How many did we get, Lorena?
2: 220. Austin, homecoming. These athletes all return to their original team. Are you ready, Austin?
4: Let's go.
2: All right, 45 seconds. Let's begin. He's the king. He's on the Lakers right now.
4: LeBron James.
2: Yes. This guy was the tight end for the Denver Broncos. He won Super Bowls with John Elway. He's on TV. He's got a horse face.
4: Sharp.
2: Yes. This guy was the head coach of the Dallas Mavericks. He's one of the best point guards of all time.
4: Yes, he is.
2: Yes. This guy's nickname was the professor, a pitcher for the Cubs.
4: Kerry Wood.
2: No. All right. This was a defensive end for the Dolphins. He was bald. He's in the Hall of Fame.
4: Jason Taylor.
2: Yes. This guy was a slugger for the Nationals and Yankees. He was like a five-tool player. That was a tough one. That was me. 120. All right, Austin.
1: You're losing. Yeah.
2: All right. Greg Maddux was who we were missing there.
1: You want to forfeit, Coop? You want to just give up?
2: No. Austin, do you want 30 hours or family business?
4: 30 hours.
2: 30 hours. All right. These athletes all wear or wore number 30. 45 seconds. Let's begin. Splash Brother on the Warriors right now.
4: That's crazy.
2: Yes, this guy was the running back for the Denver Broncos with John Elway.
4: Charles Davis.
2: Yes, this guy is the all-time strikeout king in baseball.
4: Nolan Ryan.
2: Yes, this guy was a running back for the St. Louis Rams and the L.A. Rams. His nickname, his last name's kind of feminine.
1: Wow. That's offensive.
4: I don't know.
2: All right. This guy was a power forward for the Blazers and the Pistons. He's a tech king.
4: Rasheed Wallace.
2: Yes. This guy was a scoring leader for the Knicks back in the day, in the 80s.
4: I don't know.
2: All right. This guy was a base stealer. He loved cocaine for the Expos. Okay.
5: Tim. 120 both round, 240 together.
1: Tim Raines, Bernard King. What else?
2: Todd Gurley.
1: Todd Gurley. Number 30, Todd Gurley. All right. Well, we still have to go, Andy. We have family business, I believe.
2: Yep.
1: Yes. All right, Andy, these sports figures have all followed in their father's footsteps. Okay. Are you ready, Andy?
0: I'm going through the PCH tunnel now, so
1: all right, let's get going.
0: Go.
1: All right. He's the head coach of the 49ers right now. His dad coached the Broncos and the Raiders. Yeah, there you go. That's a winner. We'll keep going. Broadcaster for the St. Louis Cardinals, and his son is the broadcaster on was on Fox. He's on ESPN right now.
0: Bruce Irving.
1: No, that is completely wrong. Raiders star Howie's son. He played for the Bears. I know that. His son. No? I mean, we've already won the game. It's already won the game. All right, well, Andy, you get a golden ticket. You get a golden ticket. Another win for me, Coop. You lost the game, Coop.
2: Again, you haven't won in weeks.
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6: The New York Knicks had won 13 straight games, but were beaten at home by the Spurs in Game 3 of the NBA Finals, 115-111. Victor Wembanyama with 32 points, Stephon Castle with 23. The Knicks had outscored them by 18 in the second quarter, but did lose at home. New York will host Game 4 on Wednesday. In the WNBA, Caitlin Clark's game-winning three got Indiana a win at Washington. The LA Kings' new head coach will be Peter Laviolette. A judge in Texas gave Texas Tech quarterback Brendan Sorsby an injunction to play this season. The NCAA has appealed. In baseball, the Yankees won in 10 innings at Cleveland. Houston won in 10 innings in a comeback at the Angels. San Diego sent Cincinnati to a fifth straight loss, 6-2. Washington, with three runs in the ninth, won at San Francisco, 4-3. And Alabama and Oklahoma advanced to the College World Series. I'm Steve DeSager.
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3: 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Here he is, Ben Maller.
10: Some purple praise, if you will. Welcome in the beginning of another hour of the Ben Maller Show. We are in the air everywhere. That's right. The Musketeers of Madness. And no bloat, no bloating here. Coast or gloating, coast to coast, border to border, and beyond, on the vast and strappingly powerful microphones of FSR emanating live from the trip as we trip over our tongues. 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All right, we are good. So our lead this hour, not from Pro Bouncy Bowl. We can certainly talk about that. Not a lot of buzz about this. Nobody cares outside of San Antonio, New York. Is that the reality? Well, for our purposes, that was the case. The San Antonio Spurs had a lead, fell behind, took the lead again, and they ended up beating the New York Knicks, who completely choked in the fourth quarter. Then they had the chutzpah, as my grandfather would say.

day to blame the referees because it's always out to get New York. San Antonio back, staying alive. They're not back. They got to win another game coming up on Wednesday. If they do that, then they're right back square up, and the road court advantage, goes to San Antonio at that point. So our lead this hour, though, from the NFL, play the hits, my man, play the hits. We go to Minnesota as the Vikings are dealing with an alleged, quarterback drama-o-rama between the little fella, pint-sized Kyler Murray, and he's the great gamer, and J.J. McCarthy, who's a Michigan man and looks like he should have just stayed at Michigan because he sucks in the NFL. He's a first-round pick. Second full season coming up here after injury and all that stuff. So I bring up the wisdom of Justin Jefferson. He has entered the chat, Justin Jefferson, on our home in Minnesota on KFAN. And did you hear what he had to say? No, maybe not. So Jefferson, he was very complimentary. He did an interview recently. He was very complimentary of Alligator Arms Murray. And he just regaled him with praise, a little hawk Tua, said that Murray understands the game, defenses, he understands how to put touch on the ball, he's a smart guy, he's a competitor. And then Jefferson was asked about McCarthy, and he was, to be kind, he was more measured. Justin Jefferson said, quote, "I'm looking forward to J.J. seeing his improvements and different things that he's picked up over the offseason. I'm excited for the competition." Yeah, right. That is a good jumping off point. Let us discuss the question. How do you parse the words? How do you parse the words of Justin Jefferson and his much different commentary regarding Kyler Murray and J.J. McCarthy? So my take on this, I've got juice box, mesh shorts, and Mark Twain. And we will combine all of these things together. And don't worry, though, because we're going to make a gabagool sandwich with a side of the baba ganoush and some French onion soup. That's what we're going to do. All right, so to kick off here, under the Maller microscope, which you need to have if you do one of these shows, under the Maller microscope, this is easy peasy. It is. Justin Jefferson, he talked about Kyler Murray, Alligator Arms Murray, like he was reviewing a luxury car that he rented for one day and drove for 3 hours, and it was the greatest experience of his life. He then talked about J.J. McCarthy, Justin Jefferson said, and it was like reviewing a used toaster you bought on eBay. You get really excited about reviewing a used toaster that you bought on eBay. You just don't. So Jefferson was slobber, slobber, slobber. He was slobber chops talking about Kyler, like he just discovered this new exotic mango flavor of Gatorade that he had to have. You juxtapose that with the commentary about McCarthy, and McCarthy got put into the zone. What's in the zone? The friend zone. You don't want to be in the friend zone. No, no, no. So Jefferson, his compliments of McCarthy, and I heard the thing. We don't have the audio, but they were backhanded. They were backhanded when you look at it, it's like, you compare the two. He's like, well, you know, I hope he gets better. He basically handed J.J. McCarthy a juice box and said, hey, you know, you might want to learn from Alligator Arms, Kyler Murray, and watch him in his booster seat and see how that goes. Now, Jefferson did not critique McCarthy. It was more like an autopsy of his situation in Minnesota, which, again, leads you to believe there's something else going on, that the Vikings are going to look to get rid of this guy. And if you just keep it real, based on everything we've seen, all the evidence out of Minnesota, he's talking about quarterback rivalry. Kyler Murray has the job. He's in the driver's seat. They have student driver on the side there because, you know, that's what you do with a little guy driving. And the only way he loses the job is obviously if he gets hurt or if he rage quits like it's Call of Duty, which is possible. It's possible that Kyler just quits because, you know, that's sometimes you're a gamer and you're on Twitch and things don't go well. You throw your remote down and you have a conniption fit. So that's the other possibility. Now, if Jefferson were any more obvious about who he wants at quarterback, he would have been holding up cue cards. He chose not to hold up cue cards, although those wouldn't really work that well on radio. Now, speaking of the theme here, quarterback
drama. So we head to Cleveland, where the Browns, no matter who plays quarterback, are going to lose 11 or more games. That is a guarantee. The Browns in a reported quarterback competition. Wink, wink, nudge, nudge. Yeah. And so they're in a quarterback competition between Deshaun Watson and Shedeur Sanders. That's very exciting. The early chatter had the massage connoisseur in the lead. Now, if you've not heard the latest, perhaps not. Oh, the tension. You can cut it with a butter knife, a plastic butter knife. Recent reports, breathless reporting, indicating that Shedeur Sanders, the spawn of Dion, Shedeur Sanders has narrowed the gap down the stretch. We come, of course, we're not even close to the stretch run. Supposedly, he being Shedeur Sanders, has improved. And he understands the playbook now. I guess he didn't know the playbook last year. And there are all kinds of faint praise for the guy that finished last year as the Browns' starting quarterback. So the question, what do you make of the buzz that Shedeur Sanders has closed the gap on Deshaun Watson there in the Browns' quarterback battle? So this is not a poppy seed. This is what's known as poppycock. Is what this is. That's what this is. And every year we get the same mirage. The same mirage. A quarterback is surging in shorts. It's the football version of Sasquatch cooked up by the beat reporters there who are trying to get the clicks. Clickety-click. We're in the click economy. Clickety-click. It's all part of engagement farming. There's a whole cottage industry here, the engagement farming industry, which is what this is, and that's the job. However, all right. However, in the grand scheme, these type of reports, this got bounced all over the place. It is squadouche in the grand scheme. It's bupkis. It's worth zero, nada. How many other ways can I say the same thing? Nobody is winning a job in the spring wearing mesh shorts, mesh athletic shorts. You're not winning a job. This is not a real competition. It is a glorified slumber party. All right. Now, the Vikings already gave the job to Kyler Murray before they even started spring practice, and he'd have to play out of it. In Cleveland, plays way out of it. In Cleveland, though, it's a different situation. And the idea that Shedeur has closed the gap, that I get a kick out of that. Because the gap was never more than a little crack on the sidewalk. That was the gap. There's not like a big gap. Deshaun Watson is, he's got the cooties. He's been terrible for years. Hadn't played in a while. And the only reason he's still there is because of the contract. Otherwise, they would have gotten rid of him a long time ago. And Shedeur Sanders also, this just into the Fox Sports Radio newsroom, he blows also. So you got suck and blow. Those are your options if you're the Cleveland Browns. Shedeur Sanders as a rookie, under 200 yards a game. More turnovers than touchdowns as the quarterback. And Watson missed the entire season because of snap, crackle, and pop. So Todd Monken, the Monk Man, the coach there in Cleveland, he will delay. He will delay naming a quarterback one until training camp. And even then, likely we'll be like, I don't know, maybe we'll wait to just before the start of the season here. So until then, the dream scenario, and we talked about this in previous episodes of the show, the dream scenario is you polish up Deshaun Watson like he's a used Ford pickup truck, and you just put a lot of polish on him and hope that somebody else gets hurt around the league and you're able to repackage him. Someone bites at the forbidden fruit, and that's how that goes. And I know Deshaun will get in the happy baby yoga pose. He'll be very happy to do that. Now, the last thing, we head to the New York area, New York City area. Not about basketball. No, no, no. A former NFL head coach has popped up on our radar. Remember Sean McDermott? The guy that made like the 9/11 analogies and would lose in the playoffs every year without getting to the Super Bowl for the Buffalo Bills. The kill shot was in Denver, where Buffalo lost to the Broncos with a chance to
go pretty

0: deep in the playoffs there. The Bills blew it, as they have been known to do. And McDermott was whacked by the ownership group there. They said bye-bye. And so he's no longer coaching the Buffalo Bills. They've got a new jabroni who's coaching the Buffalo Bills. And McDermott was spotted at the New York Giants mandatory minicamp. And this had people whispering. They were whispering just like this about Sean McDermott. Yeah, if I talk like this a lot, I'll lose my voice. So the question, what do you make of former Bills coach Sean McDermott just randomly out of thin air showing up to the Giants minicamp? Is this something or nothing? So let's be real. On the surface, this was just a friendly visit. This was all that was, right? This is the jockocracy version of coaching. And it's like you're out of work. You're still getting paid by the Bills, McDermott. So you can go over to Express Employment Professionals, or you can just go around and do your little networking theater thing. And that's what McDermott has chosen to do. McDermott didn't just visit the Giants minicamp. He was in full schmooze mode, capital S schmooze, like a man trying to get parking validated, and he doesn't know who to talk to. And he's getting the runaround. All right, I got my parking here. I need it validated. Well, you talk to Bill over there. But Bill doesn't know. All right, how about Sue? Who the hell's Sue? I don't know anybody named Sue. What's wrong with you? All right, no. Don't talk to Sue or Bill. Go over there. There's a guy named Freddie. Go to Freddie. Well, I don't know where Freddie's office. I just need my parking validated. It's that kind of thing. So, based on the clips that I saw of Sean McDermott, if he shook one more hand at Giants practice, the former Bills coach, they would have had to add him to the official team depth chart. It's at that point. All right? Add him to the depth chart. And as always, it was a man campaigning. And what was he campaigning for? He's not going to be the head coach of the Giants. They already have a head coach. They already have a defensive coordinator. He would be campaigning to be a ghost. That's what Sean McDermott is campaigning for. As Mark Twain said, it's not what you know, it's who you know. And McDermott knows a lot of people. He knows a lot of people. He walked onto the field with the Giants GM, Joe Shane. They're buddies from the Bills Mafia days, and I believe they also go back even further than that, I think, with Carolina. Everyone is in bed with everyone in the NFL, even John Harbaugh. There's a history there. John Harbaugh and McDermott were together in Philadelphia on Andy Reid's coaching staff. I think it was Andy Reid in the early 2000s. They were together in Philadelphia. So there was that. And Sean was also seen patting the behind, not literally, of course, of John Mara, the Giants owner. They were playing grab ass together there at the mini camp of the New York Giants. So what does it all mean? I have a crystal ball, and looking into the crystal ball, I look into it, and Sean McDermott will not be working full-time with the Giants. I don't see that on my crystal ball. No, what he wants is an NSJ. What is an NSJ? An NSJ is a no-show job, a sweetheart no-show job. He's already getting paid by the Giant, or by the Bills, rather. So the money, they just take it out of his money from Buffalo. As a consultant, you get to add that to your resume. And then when Jim Nance is doing a game, or any of the play-by-play guys, or they'll say, oh, by the way, Sean McDermott, he's a consultant. What a great consultant. And then that'll set up, like on the Fox broadcast, you'd have Tom Brennan then, or Tom Brennan, Tom Brennan. Wow, where'd that come from? You'd have Tom Brady, who would then wax loquacious. Oh, McDermott, what a great addition he's been to John Harbaugh's staff. And then Burkhart would be like, that's right, Tom. And they'd go back and forth. So, but that's an NSJ, a no-show job. Wants the Kawhi Leonard no-show job and all that. Get on the payroll, not on the premises. Not on the premises. Do it on Zoom. Defensive consultant. Defensive consultant. It is the Ben Maller Show. Now, if you'd like to be part, I got a line open. I never have a line open an hour for. What is going on with line with my line open? It's a bad job by you guys. 877-99 on Fox. 877-996-6369. Also on X, @BenMaller. 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It's art in the park is what it is. 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However, it is the A block. We now go to the most dysfunctional road in all of America, Ventura Boulevard, the Lorena Theater. 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
1: Number four.
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0: Bill Miller and you. It is the Ben Maller Show. We are united here through the magic of audio content. And a reminder that this is an interactive experience. Lines are full right now. Thank you for answering the call. We appreciate that. When something opens up, you can call. I'm not going to give out the number now. Also on X, at Ben Maller. That's at Ben Maller. And say hello to Lorena. Find her at the FSR Tech Queen.
1: Hi, Bill.
0: No talking, please. And Koopaloop, a Bronco fan. That's a Bronco fan. Your comments can and will be used against you in the court of sports radio. So please act accordingly. All right, back to it. And a good anything good online, like the social media crowd is a little slow this hour. It's a bad job by you. I did see the Tim sent us the back page of the New York Post, which says broom to bust. There you go. See, the Knicks are a bust. They had a chance. The homegrown loss, dream of Knicks sweep dies as they give Spurs new life. Coming up, we'll get to not the bark in the park, it's the art in the park. Let's say hello to Hollering James, who's in Minneapolis, Minnesota. And I do want to let you know, what's coming up in a little bit, James? You listen every night to the show. Do you know what's moments away, James, in about 10, 15 minutes? You know, what's the bit, James? I'm going to give you a golden ticket, James, if you know the bit, okay?
2: I think you'll be psyched to bite.
0: I gotta give him a golden ticket. You got a golden ticket. Coop just fell out of his chair. James just got a golden ticket. Coop, you want to?
3: I don't understand. Earlier he asked me, can I play too much or not enough tonight?
2: I put the scoop on Coop.
0: Now, James, are you going to use the golden ticket or give it to a young lady in Montana?
2: She doesn't call the show, but she listens, Ben.
0: We love her, yeah.
2: Hey, Ben, you know what I was going to ask, Coop? If Tammy would send me a Kyler Murray purple jersey, she sent me a white.
0: What? You're as bad as Weed Man. You're just as bad. Weed Man begs for candy.
2: I got the luxury of a home.
0: Weed Man called up earlier, and attention advertisers, you can reach this coveted demographic. Weed Man's got his Obama phone and his food stamp card, his EBT card. James, you have the same thing, yes?
2: I have an Obama phone and a cash EBT card.
0: Oh, there you go. See, look at that.
2: He's got to get up.
0: We lead all of sports radio in EBT and Obama phones. We dominate the callers anyway. Yes.
2: You know why you dominate, Ben?

0: Why's that?
1: You Dominicans, everyone listens to your sports.
0: That's right. Everyone, big fan.
1: What's going on happening with the Ben Maller Show?
0: Yes, the Ben Maller Show.
1: Sports.
0: Absolutely, the Ben Maller Show. Bill, Hoosier Bill says, quite often your listeners quote Mark Twain, he says. Can you, what's your favorite work of Mark Twain?
1: My favorite work of Mark Twain? Hansel and Gretel.
0: Oh, jeez.
2: Hey, that is a classic story, though.
1: I love you more than Weed Man Hippie.
0: I don't know. That's tough to do. I don't know about that. Yeah,
1: so, yeah, but you always get me on better.
0: That's right. Until I don't, then you start crying on the air if I don't get you on. You complain.
1: No, but this time I put the scoop on Coop.
0: Yeah, all right. All right, well, you got a golden day, so congratulations. It's a big thing for you.
1: I relish them. I love them.
0: Yeah, it's a big moment in a man's life when they get a golden ticket. Until they realize it's just a fake thing to get on the air. What? Why?
1: You at the mermaid.
0: Yes. Well, I need to come back to the mermaid. I must return. And this time I will not get a ticket on my way to the mermaid. I'll make sure to leave extra time so I can drive very slowly like you people in Minnesota.
1: No,
0: very slow.
1: No,
0: yes.
1: Young highway officers. No, young highway patrol officers.
0: Yeah.
1: I
0: should have gotten a police escort. Why did they give me a ticket? They should have given me a police escort. It's a bad job by them.
1: It was a very bad job.
0: That's right.
1: They should have given you an entourage.
0: Yeah, I need an entourage. Yes, that's what I need. All right, well, James, fascinating as always. You've entertained us. You've been amazing here. Thank you so much. Let's say hello to 2% Chance, who is up next. Hello, our buddy in Alabama, 2% Chance.
3: Howdy, howdy, Roll Tide. How you doing?
0: Roll Tide. Roll them Tide. Yes. What's up?
3: So, I got a sports take, if that's all right.
0: All right, we'd like to alert all the affiliates for the first time all night. We have a sports take.
3: So, I think they should, this Texas Tech quarterback, whatever his name is, I don't even want to say it. They should just, never let him play again in college, NFL, anything. It's just, this dude betting on himself, betting on games. I don't mind players betting, bet different sports, how can you bet yourself in a game? And then this judge, right? He has to be a Texas Tech fan, right? He has to.
0: I believe it was four. The judges were all like Texas Tech alum. And I think we should explain this. I feel like we need to explain the story. I feel like a lot of people don't know the story. It's a college football story. There was a player that just transferred to Texas Tech. And he was in the portal.
3: Sorsby.
0: Yeah, and he was involved in some gambling. He said he had a gambling problem, right? And we went to get that taken care of. And then he had been suspended. There was a temporary ruling. There was an injunction that, it was like, oh, this is ridiculous. There's all kinds of vitriol at Brendan Sorsby is the guy's name. Although this is just the first step, right? This will be the NCAA has already appealed it, so he's not gonna play. We're ways away from college football season. This was the number one ranked transfer this offseason, and he made thousands of bets. He wagered $90,000 in college. How about that? Man,
2: hot dog.
0: I wish I had 90 grand to bet. That'd be a lot of fun. I don't. Anyway.
2: I don't even feel good betting $100. Like, what?
0: See, I can feel the same adrenaline, whether it's $100 or $5,000. I can feel the same agony and the same joy, which is both a blessing and a curse. So anyway, this guy was granted a preliminary injunction, Brendan Sorsby, and that prevents the NCAA from permanently banning him for sports betting. Although they're still trying to ban him. So that's where we are, Chase. But this is the thing. I mean, gambling's legal, and guys are going to gamble, and they're not supposed to, and they're going to do it, and this is going to be the normal, and that's how that goes. There is oversight, because the one thing I've learned from being involved in gambling and being around gamblers and people that run gambling outfits, the one thing they don't want is to lose money. And the way you lose money in gambling, sports gambling, is if somebody has insider information like that. So that's the deal. Is that all 2% chance? Is that? I like your nickname. No, no. Do you approve of your nickname? That just seems like a good nickname, right?
3: Man, I've been called a ton of nicknames in my life. Chance a million.
0: No, but 2% chance. You called up. Your phone was about to die. You had a 2% chance. It stayed on. That's a miracle.
3: There's been worse nicknames given to me, so I'll take it.
0: All right. All right.
3: What do you think about college adding a commish to college?
0: I hate these commissioners. You're asking the wrong guy. I think Rob Manfred's a boob. I don't think Adam Silver knows his head from his tuchus, and Roger Goodell's not very good either. So I'm not a big fan. Things have gotten wild. It's the old west, you know, the really old wild west and all that right now. And there'll be guidelines. You know what's going to happen? I'll tell you a chance right now. This is what's going to happen. There will be guidelines, and there'll be so much bureaucracy over time. It'll just be like it was before. There'll be 17,000 rules in college football and basketball for recruiting. It's coming. So,
3: I'm not looking forward to that.
0: No,
3: hey,
0: I know.
3: Appreciate you.
0: Yeah, our buddy. Thank you.
3: Give me a chance. Go and take it one of these nights.
0: All right. Well, you got to earn it, like Hollering James. You got to earn it. Thank you. So it's not Bark in the Park. It's Art in the Park. Prior to the San Antonio Spurs game at the Garden against the New York Knicks, Victor Wembanyama, Wemby, was spotted in a private park, Gramercy Park. It's very odd. If you've ever been to New York, there's two private parks in all of New York City. One of them is in Manhattan, and it's Gramercy Park. And I don't really know the history behind it. I just know that the streets are closed off, and it's only for residents, and you got to know somebody to get in there. And I guess he knows somebody because he's 7'4", and when you're 7'4", you know people. So Wemby was spotted by the New York Post, or somebody that got paid by the New York Post, sitting at a park bench with his sister, Eve Wembanyama, and he was drawing a statue. He was making a drawing of a statue in the private park there. And had the Spurs lost, it would have been, see, he's more worried about art. He's a Frenchie, and he's into the art. And that's why they lost. But he won, so this story goes away. Goes away. How many other NBA players prior to a game are just out drawing art? And just at the, like Bob Ross, a modern Bob Ross.
4: That's so French.
0: It is pretty French, right? Yeah. It's very hard to, when you're that, like, he's so big. Like, you see him walking around the videos. Have you seen some of these videos? It's just very odd. He's twice the size of your average person. And he's just like wandering around. He's very skinny. He's sitting.
4: How do you even hold a pencil to draw? It's just a little tiny little.
0: I know. He's doing it. I'm looking at the clip now. And there he is. Somebody took it over a trash can, too. You know, they were probably like, I'm going to throw some trash away and I'm going to record Wemby while I'm throwing the rubbish away. And hopefully he won't notice. And they were panning back and forth over the trash can doing their thing. Let's go to Seuss Dog in New Hampshire. Hello. We're playing Sight the Bite. All right, we're playing Sight the Bite. Fine. We'll get to Sight the Bite. Oh, he wanted to play Sight the Bite. I see. Oh, I didn't see that. Oh, Cowboys. Let me get Cowboy. Cowboy John Brad, a Canadian calling legend from Windsor, Ontario. Hello, Cowboy John Brad. Welcome.
5: Oh, thanks, Ben. Well, 59 years ago today, Reggie Jackson, who turned 80 May 18th, by the way, made his Major League debut with the then Kansas City A's. I think he was against the California Angels. I think the pitcher was Jim Weaver. Well,
0: now, didn't Reggie Jackson play for the A's? He went to the Orioles, right? Yankees, and then Angels, and then back to the A's, I think. Am I right?
5: Yeah, I think you're right about that.
0: Yeah. Okay, all right.
5: Well, anyway, June 9th, 1978, the Church of Latter-day Saints finally lifted its biblical ban on black priests. That was the same day that Larry Holmes defeated Ken Norton to win the World Boxing Council heavyweight title.
0: Are you still looking for a reality show, Cowboy?
5: Oh, yeah, I'm kind of looking to be for a reality show. I'm also, you know, you might be seeing some beefcake pictures of me pretty soon, right around my birthday.
0: Oh, Lorena, did you hear that? A little beefcake action from Cowboy John Brad.
5: Yeah. Well, also, as I said, that was the day after my father's 65th birthday.
0: We got to get you on the Golden Bachelor. Have you found a woman? We got to get you on the Golden Bachelor.
5: Oh, I love that.
0: Yeah, it'd be great.
5: Yeah. That was June 9th, 1978, was also the day after my father's 65th birthday, so I'm going to dedicate this phone call to him and my cousin Reuben Mays, who used to play.
0: Oh, I remember him. Played with the Saints. Yes.
5: Yeah, I know. And he was 63.
0: And you're also related to that Cubs guy, right? The pitcher for the Cubs.
5: Fergie Jenkins.
0: And Tony Dungy, right?
5: And Tony Dungy, yeah.
0: Listen, we're buds. Me and you, we go way back, Cowboy. Me and you, we go way back, me and you.
5: Oh, yeah, we go way, way back. Let's see, Nancy Sinatra was 86.
0: You know why? Because these boots are made for walking, that's why.
5: Oh, yeah,
0: and that's just what I'll do.
5: Yeah, one of these days these boots are going to walk all over you. Boss Gags was 82 yesterday. My father's 37th birthday, the Boston Red Sox murdered the St. Louis Browns, the Orioles' predecessors, 29-4, which was the all-time modern record for most runs in the game until August 22nd, 2007, when the Orioles lost to the Texas Rangers 30-3 in the first game of a doubleheader. Well, anyway, I'll speak to you people a little later. Hopefully I can play Fight the Bike. Well, yeah, I remember you've got to be a boy to be a cowboy. Bye for now.
0: There he goes, the great Cowboy John Brad, a legend, the one and only. We press on. It is the Ben Maller Show. He would be so good on the Golden Bachelor. Do they?
2: That's a great idea.
0: Do you have to be in America to be? He's in Canada. He's like, you know, half an. He lives below Detroit over there in Windsor. Get him on there, right? Make an exemption. Kathy in Madison says, hey, cowboy, Canadian cowboy, don't retire. Kathy's very happy, cowboy, that you're there. And mediocre Kabuki, and everyone's so excited.
6: Hey, Mona.
0: We had a winner on, that's the Hey Mona one. That's Kathy. She's famous in Madison. I want her autograph. So, Sight the Bite, the great sports radio mystery, Sight the Bite. We had a winner last week. We had a winner. Will we have a winner 2 weeks in a row? If you want to play, there's a line open right now, 877-99 on Fox. We'll get to Sight the Bite, the great sports radio mystery. We'll get to that, and we will do it next! However, it is the B block. What hour is it?
2: Number 4.
0: Look at that. And that is, of course, Lorena from the Lorena Theater, Ventura Boulevard in L.A., the Cup is taking over the U.S., and only DraftKings has you fully covered. 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
4: 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I didn't feel like when Dirk won that NBA championship, though, he won three titles. This is different, though. This is the Mecca. It's not Dallas. This means more. So I am willing to give Brunson three championships if he merely wins one, but I am not willing to agree with anybody who says Dirk on that night where he won his championship, his only championship, that he won three. No, not willing to do that.
0: Stu Gotsin Company live is right here. 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

0: Bill Miller and you. It is the Ben Maller Show as we continue on, chopping down the overnight hours. Now, this is a radio show that is about to become a podcast. Yes, it'll be up and running just minutes from now. Check out the Ben Maller Show podcast. We've been here all night. I know a lot of you guys tell me, you know, I only hear that last hour, Maller. That's fine. Go back and hear the other stuff. Yeah, there's a lot of stuff all night long.
1: Oh, yes.
0: Check it out. And it'll be available. You can hear every hour, the whole thing. It's cannibalized. And you can listen to what you want. Also, there's the best of version, which is 4.3 seconds long. A little shorter than yesterday. Check it out. The Ben Maller Show podcast. You are my favorite person in the world for subscribing and listening and downloading. Oh, my God. That is so cool. Thank you. Thank you. Thank you. Thank you. Thank you.
2: It's time now to Cite the Bite.
0: Yeah.
2: Where we play random generic sound bites. You know, inane sports and entertainment cliches spoken by so-called experts. You try to tell us who's doing the talking.
0: And away we go. Cite the Bite, the great sports radio mystery. We had a winner last week. Very rarely does somebody win this game. It's very hard. You have to listen closely and see if you can make the magic happen and solve the riddle with your intense listening skills and your supersonic superpower hearing.
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0: Let's go to the audio tape. 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
4: I pinch myself every day. I pinch myself every day.
0: Pinch myself every day. All right. Will anybody get it? I will go caller five. Lorena.
3: Sticking to caller three.
0: No, that's not going to work ever again. Koopa Loop.
5: Caller number five.
0: Caller number five. All right. Play it again, Lorena. Play it again.
4: I pinch myself every day.
0: Cite the Bite, the great sports radio mystery. Who is it? Let's go to caller number one.
6: Number one.
0: And that's Frank the Tank, my guy in Iowa. Hello, Frank.
7: I know that's not Carl Anthony Towns or Victor Wembanyama who's in the NBA Finals, is it?
0: Are you only get... You're trying to Bogart the guesses, Frank. No. Thank you, though. Call more often, Frank. We love Frank the Tank. Let's say hello to Chris in Boston. My caller number two on Cite the Bite, the great sports radio mystery. Hello, Chris.
8: Good morning. That's former Red Sox third baseman Scott Cooper.
0: I'm the only one that gets these references. I'm not

0: as good as he was supposed to be. Good couple of decent years. All right. What's the clue, Coop?
1: His father was co-captain of the 1982 Rose Bowl Iowa squad.
0: Oh, that limits it. Play it again, Loretta. Play it again.
2: I pinch myself every day.
0: Caller three. Let's go to that fine Canadian lad, Cowboy John Brad, a fan favorite of Kathy and Madison. What's the answer?
3: Come on, Cowboy. You can
4: do it. Is that Myrtis Bateman, the first black professional rodeo cowboy in the United States, was 91 May 7th?
0: Lorena, you picked number three.
3: You picked number three.
0: No, you picked. No, I didn't.
3: You
0: pick, I didn't pick. That's Cal. That's a legend.
3: Three.
0: All right, let's go to a Seuss dog, who's in New Hampshire. Hello, Seuss dog.
5: Is that Vaughn Miller?
0: Is that Vaughn Miller?
5: Wrong.
0: No.
5: Wrong.
0: Not Vaughn Miller. Play it again. Play it again.
2: I pinch myself every day.
0: All right. Let's go to Danny DeVito. What's the clue, Coop? Do we have another clue or no?
1: Yes, we do. He became the first tight end to lead the league in yards after catch.
0: Danny DeVito, caller five. What is it, Danny?
6: It is George Kittle.
0: Yeah, we won! That's a walk-off! We won! 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
11: The Spurs won at New York in Game 3 of the NBA Finals, 115-111. Victor Wembanyama with 32 points, 6 assists, just one turnover. Jalen Brunson, 32 points in defeat. The Knicks' lead in the Finals is 2-1 now. New York will host Game 4 on Wednesday. There will be a Game 5 at San Antonio this Saturday. The Atlanta Hawks gave coach Quinn Snyder a multi-year extension. In the WNBA, Indiana's Caitlin Clark hit the game-winning three-pointer in a victory at Washington 78-76. A judge in Texas gave Texas Tech quarterback Brendan Sorsby an injunction to play this season. He had been ineligible after gambling. The NCAA has already appealed. Alabama and Oklahoma baseball each advanced to the College World Series. In the majors, Washington scored 3 in the ninth to win 4-3 at San Francisco. The Padres handed the Reds a fifth straight loss, 6-2. I'm Steve DeSager.
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0: It's Two Pros and a Cup of Joe, Fox Sports Radio. LeVar Arrington, Brady Quinn, Jonas Knox with you here. 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And a good morning to you and yours.
1: Hello.
2: We got a series. We got a series, boys.
0: About time, man. About time. Just hold on to a lead. It's all you need to do. So for the first time in months, the New York Knicks have lost a game. And they did so in front of fans that paid $7,000 to get in the building to watch him.
1: It was an exciting game, though.
2: Why are you reveling in the fact that the Knicks dropped that game and it ruined the party for Knicks fans?
0: You know, I could see early on, and I know that they got a lead later in the half, but early on it looked like the Knicks were there was a real pressure being felt in the building there. Like there was some serious nerves that you could see. And I was actually thinking about texting you guys and letting you know, like, hey,

0: hey, this is my analysis, but I realized, no, you guys don't deserve my analysis, all right? I've been on an island alone on this whole thing, and so I'm going to sit back and watch, and ultimately San Antonio made enough plays down the stretch, and here we go. It's 2-1.
1: So what you were saying was you were riding the fence. Like, should I send the message? If I send the message now and things don't go the way that I said they were going right now, then I have to deal with the fact that I was wrong.
0: Yeah.
1: We're the wrong group to be wrong with. We just are. Like, collectively speaking, you can't casually douche S with us.
0: What,
1: like,
0: do you mean?
1: You're going to get called out on it.
0: What do you mean? Like, them keeping a clip of me talking about a sex change from 10 years
1: just
0: ago.
1: Just any of it, though. What do you mean by that?
2: Yeah, just any of it. Just we're the wrong. We are the wrong. This is literally.
1: What do you mean by that?
0: It is a rough crowd.
2: This is one of the wrong groups to do it.
0: It is a rough crowd.
2: That's why I don't say nothing. I'll be watching the game. I say what I'm going
1: to
2: say.
1: What do you mean
2: before.
1: By that?
3: What do you mean by that?
2: Because you the main one.
3: What?
2: You the main what? One.
3: Shots fired.
2: You are the main one. Don't come half cocked. You're going to pay for it.
0: Yeah, leave that up to me.
2: Right.
1: What do you mean by that?
2: But San Antonio did what they needed to do. Here's what I'm going to say. I'm going to give credit to one person and another unit. All right. I'm going to give credit to Dylan Harper, which is a name off the beating
0: path. He's good,
2: man.
3: Yeah.
2: But Dylan Harper set the tone for that game. If Dylan Harper doesn't come in as aggressive as he did offensively, went right to him, no fear, no type of anything, no hesitation, just came straight for it. And they fed off of it. And I think it gave Wimby the confidence that he needed. It gave the team the confidence that they needed, and they rode that. Even though they had some rough spots, they still rode that. And the refs, I'm sorry. And some calls went in the Knicks' favor, and I'm not one to try to make it about the refs. I really just don't like doing that. But the refs played a major part in that game last night. And so I say Dylan Harper was a catalyst. The refs were a catalyst. I do not think that it made sense to be at home and not get home cooking from the refs. That was a little strange to me, but, you know, that's how it went.
0: Mike Brown, the head coach of the New York Knicks, would echo your sentiments, LeVar. He was not thrilled with the officiating from last night.
4: Opportunities for fouls to be called to at least try to even the free throws out. Now, we didn't play good. San Antonio played great. We could have played better. There were a lot of things that we didn't do that we did in game one and game two. But to go 24 free throw attempts in a second half, that's 48 for the game if you think about it the way that they called that second half, compared to 8. All the shots we took, we got fouled 4 times, roughly, for 8 free throw attempts. Again, I don't complain much. I never thought I'd see that in an NBA Finals game.
3: Right. Does he have like a Werther's in his mouth or some sort of hard candy or maybe a mint?
2: Dang.
0: Yeah, what are happening to Werther's?
3: I don't know. They're so good. Yeah. I feel like everyone's grandparents always had them.
0: Yeah.
3: You notice how
2: they
3: just
2: got that dumb like diabetes. You got to have that sugar. You know, you got to have the sugar.
0: That is, it's true.
2: Hey, get that piece of candy out of your purse. That's your grandmom true. Always got one of them old school candies.
5: Is that the same as a lifesaver?
2: No.
3: No.
5: Oh.
3: Are you serious right now?
5: Yeah, no. What's
3: You've never had a Werther's before?
0: A Werther's original?
3: This is how I know, though. There's no man in Lorena's world that's ever treated her that well, because he would have provided her a Werther's at some point.
2: Dang.
3: He would have been a gentleman and provided her a Werther's.
2: Her face is so disappointed, too. Like, man, maybe he's right.
5: Yeah, no. No one's ever...
3: That is sad, Lorena.
0: Hey, Coop, why did you give her that incredulous look? What... The Werther's original.
2: Coop was like, you could have married me and had all the Werther's you wanted.
0: And we.
6: No, I mean, it's just like, I don't think you're Sorry. That young. How do you not know what Werther's is?
5: It's not a lifesaver type candy?
0: It's a hard candy, but a completely different flavor.
3: Yeah, there's no hole in the middle either.
0: Yeah.
3: So the shape's different. It's like if you choke on it, I don't think you're surviving.
2: Grandma always grabs a handful on the way out. That's like a purse essential.
0: Just in case.
2: Just in case you need that little sugar rush.
3: Right. Look, I didn't mean to derail us with the Werther's
0: coming. No, I think it might be better than the
3: original. It sounded like he had like a Werther's or something. And anyway, I understand the second half, there's a bit more of a disparity. It really wasn't that bad overall. Like, I feel like there's been worse examples of this throughout the course of the NBA playoffs. That wasn't going to be my bone to pick with if I'm Mike Brown. Based on last night's game, I thought they looked tense. They didn't feel as loose. They didn't look like a team that was up two games and had home court advantage. It didn't look like that. I thought the San Antonio moved the ball much better. You could see that too. And I think the way they were able to provide like more assists, Wemby was great, but I thought he got more help. LeVar, you talked about Castle stepping up. He stepped up last night in a big way.
2: He did.
3: De'Aaron Fox stepped up, at moments. I swear to God, I honestly look and I think this still isn't as good as the Spurs can shoot and play. Like they still weren't great from three. They were better, but not great. And so I think that's the scary thing is when you look at the Spurs last night and how they played, I'm like, yeah, they can actually still, not only did they kind of finally finish and get over that hump, they didn't even have that like lights out game shooting. Like they didn't even hit that close to like 40% mark shooting from 3-point. Like, this was one of their better performances, but they're still not there yet. So that's a problem if you're a Knicks fan. And I don't know. The other question is, I don't know where Karl Anthony Towns went.
2: He disappeared.
3: I don't know if you want to chalk it up to an off night, but he lost all that zestiness. I don't know where that was.
2: It was not extra zesty last night.
3: No.
2: I don't know. They were cold. They were cold last night. And I think you hit something on them being tight and not being relaxed.
0: Again, I was going to give that to you guys in a text. I decided not to.
2: Yeah.
0: Put in the holster.
2: It's interesting because looking at the way the intro of that game was, it was almost like a Super Bowl. Like, it was like, this is one game. Right? The way they did the anthem, they showing the president. Like the lights, the way they introduced, it was like, this is one game and this is it. Like, that's what it felt like. It had the energy of this is it. And I just, knowing that they're in the Garden and knowing that you are the home team, I was a little curious as to what that amount of pressure way on the Knicks.
0: How does it not?
2: Well, it did.
3: Can we talk about
2: it
3: that
2: did.
3: For
2: it
3: a second?
2: It definitely
3: though?
2: Did.
0: You're hearing it from everybody.
2: It definitely
0: first time
2: did.
0: In this long, and that it's like, yeah, of course they're going to feel it. I'm not surprised by that at all.
2: Yeah,
3: I was going to say, though, can we talk about that for a second, though? I think there's a lot of people who have a misconception that playing home, it allows you to be looser. It allows you to, like, what people don't get is the expectation is so much higher playing at home, because you're at home, you've got, you know, everyone's here cheering with you, all this stuff. It's like, no, not really. Like, people, fickle fans turn fast when things don't go their way. And especially when you pay $7,000 or $100,000 or whatever it is for the tickets that they're spending, you know, money on, because they want to see a win. And that can turn, and you feel that as an athlete. Like, you feel that added pressure to it. Not only with that, what's happened with the game, but the disappointment, not meeting expectations of everyone there too. That's a real deal. And for some reason, it does sometimes go unnoticed. And there's times teams play better on the road. And they play better on the road because it's everyone against them. There's no distractions. There's no confusion about it. You know, there'll be games when you're at home and you get some people like talking trash, booing, that kind of stuff. You're like, wait a second, from our team, from our crowd? You're not with us the whole time? Like that for an athlete at times can be a bit unsettling because it's completely unexpected for you. You know, you're expecting your fans to have your back, but it's not always that way. And I feel like that was an example a little bit last night where it felt like once the Spurs got up, it felt like there was a lot of, I don't know, tension is the right word. Maybe disappointment is the better word for it. Like, they could kind of see where this thing was going.
2: I'm going to point something else out that took place in last night's game, and I'm curious to how it will play out as the rest of the series continues on, is they clearly were coached and told schematically and execution-wise to beat up Brunson. Like, beat him up. And even though he scored a lot of points, he didn't have enough gas at the end of that game. When they needed him to be able to separate and get to the rim and make the baskets, he didn't have it. He didn't have it last night. And to me, that was the difference down the stretch, is that Brunson wasn't able to slash and do the things that he was doing so well in early parts of the game and in the other games that they played earlier on. He didn't have it. And they came out immediately. Like, Castle drilled him. Wimby was on, like on some, which that should have been a technical, but whatever. They were beating him up. Like, if you're paying attention to it, like, even when he didn't have the ball, what, like, running through picks, different things, it was like, it looked like it was very clear, beat him up. And I just wonder, moving into the series, this deep in the season, this is the end, will that fatigue factor play a part? Will the referees bail Brunson out, first of all? If they're going to be if they're going to be that physical with him, are the referees going to bail him out and call the foul, or are they going to allow what happened yesterday and allow for them to beat him up? If the refs allow them to beat Brunson up, he will not have enough down the stretch. If he does not have enough down the stretch, this team cannot beat the Spurs down the stretch if they do not have Jalen Brunson with enough juice to finish out the game for his team.
0: Well, it's why those sweeps that on this run, you know, sweeping the teams that they did, you played less games. If they would have been extended one, two more games, he would have taken even more of a beating. And that's why they always point out, it's how many times do you see a team win a title when they've got a player of his size that's leading the way? Because it is such a physical portion of the season that you sort of need a bigger body or somebody else out there that's going to be able to take the blows late in that game. And in that game, he really was the only one that they were going to. And I look at it and I go, also, San Antonio played really good defense down the stretch as well, too. There was one point, like the Wemby block on Shamet, I think, where
2: on the other side, like Richard Jefferson's crazy. Like, oh, you got to get on the other side of the rim. You got to, like, no, Wemby blocked it on the other side of the rim.
0: You need a forklift, okay, to get up there. There's nothing you can do about that. There's literally nothing you can do about it. And, look, we talked about, and Brady's mentioned it, San Antonio, you know, unable to close out or get a shot when they need to get a shot. I mean, they got bailed out because Castle hit the long three. The shot clock was winding down. Legler pointed out it wasn't going anywhere. The possession was basically dying, and he got bailed out there. But you just watch the game last night, and you go, that's probably how game two should have gone. And I just wonder, man, like if you're looking at the betting odds for the people that care, you know, we're still looking at a 1.5 point spread going into game four. You know, it's not like the Knicks are an overwhelming favorite to win the series now. It's just, I think that people objectively look at this and go, there's still the threat that the Knicks could gag this away, even being up 2-0.
2: But it's a gag it away. I don't think they gagged the game away last night. I thought it was a well-played game. Both teams executed. One team executed better down the stretch. There were a couple times the Knicks could have grabbed hold of the game. There were a couple times it looked like they had the momentum on their side, and they weren't able to hold on to the lead. Same thing happened with the Spurs. They had a couple moments. They looked really good. There were a couple times where they didn't look as good, and it was like, oh, here we go. Like, they're about to do exactly what they've done in game one and two. But they were able to lock in. Wemby even said it, like, listen, we were more dialed in. We weren't as careless with the ball. They did protect the ball much better last evening than they have during the course of the entire series. So I think that you're going to see both teams' best shot game four. It's going to be just like yesterday was the biggest game. We say going into that game, this is the biggest game of the series. Well, now this next game is the biggest game in the series, which outside of the parameters of just talking about schematically the game and what happened and the box scores or whatever, that is probably the biggest storyline is the NBA is winning right now, right? Like, they are winning. There are people that are watching this series. There is an interest level there for multiple storylines, and it delivered. It delivered last night, and it delivered in a way where people are going to be like, I know I am. I'm waiting for, like, I got to get to, like, let's get to game five. Like, game four.
3: How much of that has to do with the fact that you've got a big market like New York in it? I mean, because to me, I feel like that's a big portion of it. And it's why TV networks and leagues, I think, secretly are like, yeah, we hope our big markets get in there. Because it does bring the attention. It does bring the storylines. It does bring the stars. It does bring, you know, from pop culture or music or movies, it brings all of that. It's no disrespect to smaller cities. You just don't see it quite as much.
2: They were out.
0: I think it also helps that you've got a Sasquatch on the other side that nobody's seen before. And his style of play and what he's able to do, guy's a freak. Like, and
3: yeah, but we've had elements of that, right? Like Shaq. And I mean, we've had elements of freaks that have played. I just think there's a reason why the big markets hit different. There's a reason why the venue like Madison Square Garden, it's different. Like, for anyone who's been there and you've seen it or you've seen an event there, you're like, dang, like, this is the Mecca. Like, this is it. Like, this is, there's so much history. There's just the way the environment is. It doesn't matter what you go see there. It's different. I feel like there's a lot of the history that Knicks fans are looking to kind of create or make. I think that plays a bit of a role too. You know, and it's no different than Wrigley Field. When the Cubs had gone on such a long drought and finally were able to win a World Series. It's a big city. There's just a different feel to it. There's all the fandom behind it for them clamoring to be a part of it. Everyone wanting to be a part of it. I just think that all plays a factor into it.
0: By the way, you mentioned the playing at home and it being so long and that teams can get tight. The Cubs have talked about that. When they finally had a World Series game, it was Game 3 against the Indians. By the way, they were called that back then. And they talked about how that place felt, you could just feel everybody nervous. Because it reminded me a lot of what last night was, to where it had been so long. There's so much talk, so much expectation, so much hope. You know, you got an entire fan base that's never seen this for the most part. And they talked about how they were all tight going into that. And the entire stadium, the entire Wrigley Field felt like it. The stadium last night, the arena last night in MSG felt like it. So it's unfortunate. But you know what? We're the benefactors because we're going to get to see at least a game five. So extend this as long as they can, please. That's what I want.
3: I'm enjoying it. I mean, like, as LeVar talked about yesterday, it wasn't like the games have been blowouts. These have all been tight games. They're two very evenly matched teams. And it's been fun. I mean, I don't have a dog in the fight. I think it was interesting to see how the first two games went, because now looking back after game three, it's like, yeah, it felt like it was maybe more of a Spurs issue of just not being able to close out a game. And now they find themselves maybe getting over that hump, figuring it out, and maybe this thing does go to 2-2 after game four. But we'll see. I mean, a big question is whether or not the Spurs can get it done. 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
0: It is two pros and
2: never get accused of that.
0: What do you mean? Getting it done? How would I know? I don't know what you're saying.
7: What do you mean by that?
0: It's two pros and a cup of Joe, Fox Sports Radio. LeVar Arrington, Brady Quinn, Jonas Knox with you. We are going to have the usuals coming up later on. We got In Case You Missed It. Pete Prisco's going to stop by. We've got The Leftovers. All of it is yours here on this three-hour extravaganza. Up next, though, talk about impossible. It actually happened in the world of sports, and it's yours right here on FSR. 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

0: Couple with Rob Parker and Kelvin Washington.
1: Bronson, if he's able to deliver a championship to New York, it'll be the greatest free agent signing in NBA history.
2: I don't think you can make that claim in the NBA, and I get it. The Knicks haven't won since Moby Dick was a guppy, so I get the reason why Barkley would even say that. KD, by himself, elevated what you think about the Warriors, right? As good as Steph and Klay and Draymond, they choked down a 3-1 lead. What happened when KD got there? They became unbeatable. So you can't poo-poo KD's presence and what he was able to do with Golden State. They begged him to come. They just choked down a 3-1 lead, the first team in NBA history to give up a 3-1 lead in the finals, right?
0: This is The Odd Couple with Rob Parker and Kelvin Washington. 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

0: whole bunch of walkway, runway model action at the restaurants. It was a, bruh, I can guarantee you New York was a vibe last night.
1: Even on a Monday night?
0: Bruh.
1: Well, let's
0: it was going, bruh. Cats was sitting at Tao and some of these other spots like, woo! Where are we at? Is it Milan?
1: Yeah, we...
0: Fashion so, week?
2: Hey, Tao and those sea bass skewer things they have?
0: Oh, bruh.
2: Might be the greatest dish ever.
0: Bruh. Talk about dude, the seating.
2: I can eat... 1,000 of those.
0: Oh, the food is amazing there. But at I call it the original because that's where I was introduced to it in the first chef.
2: The one in New York?
0: The one in New York. Is that the original?
2: I have no idea. Yeah, the first one sure. I went to was in Vegas, oh, which okay. has its own.
0: You know Melvin. I mean, you know Melvin.
2: Yeah.
0: Yeah. Yeah.
2: Of course.
0: Well, listen. The one in New York, which I believe is the Mecca.
2: You know Melvin.
0: Yeah.
2: Well,
0: because he played for the Browns, you know. That was the only reason why I did it. But, no, I would have said it if he didn't play for the Browns.
2: What's hilarious about that is, though, I used to see Melvin there, and then randomly in Cabo, there's a certain spot, too, and I would run into him.
0: Well, he is so he is living. If you're going to decide to just, you know, not settle down and I'm just going to really take my
2: life.
0: I'm going to take my job seriously of running this company.
1: Recruiting.
0: Hey, bruh. He might have on the sneak, low key, the best job in the world. In the world. Shouts out to Mel Fowler, man. That's a good dude. Good people. Maryland dude. You know, he's a Terp.
1: What up, MD?
0: But the one in New York, bruh, let me tell you something. You get a certain seat, so the restrooms are downstairs. You got to walk down this little, like, narrow walkway. And you walk down the narrow walkway, there's the booths that are against the wall. And if you get a certain seat, you get the best view of people walking by to go to the restroom. And it's, like, literally, and I'm not saying, like, this is not even gender specific. I'm just saying literally people walking to the restroom is like watching a fashion show. Like you're literally in a fashion show. It's like supermodel after supermodel after supermodel, whether woman or man. It's like it's a straight up vibe to sit in a certain seat. It's like one booth removed from when you come up off of the main floor to make the right to go downstairs to the restroom. It is one. I bet you last night it was on fire.
1: What do you mean? Like even on a Monday night, huh?
0: Yesterday. I can't even imagine.

0: There are some, bro. New York, this and places like that. It's really good looking people, man. That's all I'll say. It's really good. They take a lot of pride in the way they look, like the way they're dressed, the way they're done up. They take a lot of pride in it, man.
1: 4 a.m. last call in a lot of those places.
0: Right? Well, I mean, it's 6:30 there, so. I was, Q, during the break, I was telling Jonas, I said, I can guarantee you there was so much craziness action going on last night in that city. Like, if you had, like, a smash meter, I bet you that bad boy, that bitch was on high. If there was a smash meter, if there was, like, a bell for every time somebody was smashing, that joint would be like, ding!
2: Oh, especially there, it doesn't matter your orientation, you know? Like, they were all kidnapped.
0: Just getting after it.
2: Yeah.
0: Just getting after it.
2: Everyone's celebrating.
0: Just getting after it. Oh, we lost? Just getting after smash.
1: It's only one way to make it better.
0: Next game, the finals, smash.
2: I was just going to say, there is some happiness and sorrow, and that usually comes from, you know, being able to kind of rebound like that.
0: I mean,
2: it's all right. We had a great time. Maybe next time. You know?
0: We need to rebound. We need to rally. Smash. Yeah.
1: So let me ask you, when you chose, by the way, two pros and a cup of Joe here on Fox Sports Radio, breaking down the smash meter last night in Manhattan. When you chose the Giants in free agency, when you left Washington, how much of that aspect of the scene in New York played into your decision?
0: So my three choices were Jacksonville, Green Bay, and New York. Those were my three options. I was married. You want me to answer that?
1: No, I'm just saying, like, I'm
0: hell yeah. I went there on a visit with Antonio Pierce. Yeah. I ain't never leaving. Brett Favre called me in my hotel room. He was like, man, you coming to Green Bay? No, I'm not. I know I make more money. Taxes are better. Hell, y'all might even be a better team, but this is a really good team, too. I'm staying here. Good luck. He didn't even end up staying with the Packers anyway.
1: He went to New York, too.
0: He ended up going to New York, too, and he got caught up.
1: In what?
0: Smash!
1: What do you mean? What do you mean? Guy can't show his watch off?
0: Hey, man. Or his Crocs.
1: Hey.
0: Smash! Yeah.
1: Happens to the best.
0: Hey, New
1: us.
0: York City, bro. I ain't gonna lie, man. That's a cool place. Like, even if you're like, you know, you're not out there all like that, it's a cool place. Very
1: sure
0: cool
1: is.
0: Place. Yeah, man. And I'm sure it was on, bro. Last night, people are getting breakfast right now. There's a couple nice breakfast spots. 6:36 a.m. Yeah. They're just now finishing and getting breakfast. That's how New York goes. And it's probably a good breakfast. Steak
2: it
0: and
2: really
0: eggs.
2: Doesn't sleep, though.
0: Yeah. Steak I mean, and eggs.
2: That's a city that really doesn't sleep, though.
0: Yeah, I don't
2: know. I love it.
0: No, they smash.
2: And they just roll out of bed and they get to start the next day.
0: Go to work.
2: Yep.
0: Get to work. Wait for the next game.
1: And they look, you know, you got to. Got a day to play with and recover before you got that next game. By the way, it is time now for the Tire Rack play of the day.
3: Calling for Dylan Harper. Wembanyama with three, with two. Victor, back to Castle. Got to force it up right wing three. Got it! Steph Castle drains a right wing three.
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1: 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I mean, if you could get to a game five with this thing being even, imagine what the numbers would be for that game. Back in San Antonio, because you would guarantee another opportunity for the scene to be had at MSG. And who knows, depending on how it shakes out, maybe the Knicks could win the title at home at MSG. But I feel like everybody benefits as long as this series goes. The longer it goes, everybody's going to benefit from it. And there is more of a, I don't know if there's a push for Wemby to be the face of the league or whatever they want to call that nowadays. But this is a real opportunity for the NBA to find their guy because they've been looking around for it. You had Anthony Edwards, you had all these guys out here. There's a lot of pushback on SGA. But there's an opportunity for the NBA to get their guy this early in his career and just ride this wave for as long as they can. Like, there's a real chance.
2: When does it not benefit a league where the game goes seven? The series goes seven.
1: I feel like, so last year you had Indiana and OKC, and it was a really good series, and it went to the seven, and then Halliburton got hurt and all that. And although the series was good, it didn't seem like there was as much excitement around the series. And I don't know if that is because of the markets.
2: Two smaller markets, yeah.
1: It feels like this one does feel bigger. Like it feels like it's a bigger deal from an NBA standpoint. So,
2: well, I also feel like SGA's style of play, and it really came to a head this, you know, playoffs this season. It's annoying to watch, man. Like, everyone's been there too. When you play like a pickup game, you've got that guy who calls a foul where everyone else is playing through the fouls a lot more. And, you know, it's a style of play that I think after they won it, and honestly coming into this year, it's one of those deals that hopefully get talked about in the offseason. And it's like at some point, the I don't know if you want to call it flopping, if you call it just trying to draw fouls constantly. It's a tactic. He's effective with it. He's won two MVPs. But it's a style of play that, again, when you compare it to other greats before him like Kobe and the way he would kind of move around and find ways to find space to shoot and score instead of to get fouled and just flop and go to the free throw line, it's an entirely different game. And so I think there's an element of that too that, you know, it takes away a bit, in my opinion, from, you know, what the game can ultimately be. I mean, Wemby is a phenomenon. Like, the way he's able to play, how skilled he is at his size. Brunson's got this, you know, this ability to kind of play tough, and the way he finds, you know, his own way of getting to the rack, getting points, incorporating his teammates. I mean, it's just they're better styles of basketball. It's more fun to watch too. I think that plays a bit of a role in it as well. But I mean, like, I think every, you know, series benefits from going to seven. I know the TV networks feel that way. I know the league feels that way. I know the fans feel that way. There's more opportunity. So
0: the Knicks are special. Like, let's be clear here. The Knicks are a special team as well, and they are a young team, and they have a cool, you know, cool identity. The fact that three Villanova guys ended up on the same team that won in college together. This is an exciting series. This was a shot in the arm for the NBA, and good for them. They deserved and needed a win. Well, maybe not deserve, I don't know. But they got a win. You got a win. I don't know that this is as exciting a finals if it's OKC. I really don't.
1: It's not.
0: I think Wemby is the tide riser. Like, he's made this. It's like everything else and Wemby. But with that being said, you do have giant slayers in New York. And it's funny because Jalen Brunson is listed at 6'2", and he's literally the guy that's going to be the reason why they win or lose this series for the Knicks. Carl Anthony Towns, my man, shouts out to Cuffs. He said, Cat can't come to this finals. Carl has to play. If you get Carl playing in these finals, things are going to go well. Cat showed up to the game last night. They were back in the MSG. They left Carl in San Antonio. Somebody has to make sure that Carl is flown in from San Antonio and makes a debut in the game that they play next. Well,
1: what's the difference between Cat and Carl? What is he getting at?
0: Cat isn't as zesty as Carl.
1: Oh, I got you.
0: Carl brings the zest fully clean.
1: Okay.
0: While Cat is more Hollywood. That's the more I'm gonna stay out here. I'm gonna shoot these threes. I'm gonna miss them. I'm gonna get untimely fouls. I'm going to hook the dude instead of trying to jump up and get the ball. I'm going to just stay on the ground, be a little lazy. Like, Cat kind of is like, you know, kind of diva-ish.
1: Yeah.
0: Carl. Carl comes to the table, and he's going to go to the rack. He's going to back you down. He's going to push on you. He's going to dunk the ball. He's going to scream, after he makes the basket. Like, that's – they need Carl, not Cat.
1: Yeah. Well, who knows? Maybe he'll show up in game four. By the way, we can check that out. We're all going to check that out. But we're also going to check out the YouTube channel for the show. Just search 2 Pros FSR within YouTube. Again, that's 2 Pros FSR. 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After you've done that, tap the thumbs up icon and comment away. 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Again, just search 2 Pros FSR on YouTube and subscribe. Up next, it's another edition of In Case You Missed It. 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

0: Two pros and a cup of Joe, Fox Sports Radio. LeVar Arrington, Brady Quinn, Jonas Knox with you here. Coming up top of next hour, a little over 10 minutes from now. Right when you thought you had seen and heard everything in the world of football, this went down yesterday. That'll be yours right here on FSR. 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And speaking of the World Cup, don't miss Team USA's first game of the group stage Friday at 9 p.m. Eastern Time, 6 p.m. Pacific on Fox. It's USA versus Paraguay live from SoFi Stadium in Los Angeles.
1: Sometimes you can't get to everything in the world of sports or entertainment. Good thing the guys are here to bring you, in case you missed it.
0: Guys, in case you missed this, we had mentioned the Oklahoma City Thunder, that maybe there wouldn't be as much excitement about them in the finals if they were in playing the Knicks and not the Spurs. We talked about SGA and sort of the criticism about his style of play. Well, the GM for the Oklahoma City Thunder, Sam Presti, he pointed out that SGA is fighting a losing battle at this point because he's got to deal with more than just the players on the court. Take a listen.
2: Relative to Shea and the narrative on that, he's playing against six people. He's got five defenders, and the sixth defender is social media. And, you know, that's a reality. And he's not going to be the last player that the machine decides to target, but no one's going to handle this gracefully, because when they turn it on somebody else, they're not going to step up there every night and not acknowledge it.
0: So,
3: what?
0: I mean, he does get a lot of heat on social media. There is that. It's the style of play, and I just think that every so often somebody plays in a way that is not the most aesthetically pleasing to a lot of people. James Harden was like this a few years back. And SGA just finds himself in that same spot. I do wonder, because Brady, you mentioned, are they going to adjust to it? Are they going to change the way they officiate? If they're not going to change the way they officiate this, why wouldn't he just continue to do what he's doing? If they're going to give him calls and he's going to win back-to-back MVPs and he's going to be as successful as he has, I don't blame him for doing what he's done, because apparently they're just going to let it fly at this point.
4: We'll see. We'll see if they let it fly. I mean, I think, honestly, I don't know how you guys view it, but I think that is a team that when you watch them, it's a different style of basketball, and it kind of kills the vibe, kills the game. So I hope they don't let it continue. I hope they try to put up some sort of guardrails around it, or just start –

0: officiating and saying like, yeah, we're not going to give you that. I mean, the NBA's gone through periods of time where they've taken away, I don't want to say the flopping, because there's still elements of flopping, but they've taken away some of the elements that SGA takes advantage of. So I hope there's some changes made this offseason. But it's Adam Silver, and he tends to not really have a backbone about anything.
1: He just cruised over social media with a bomber.
2: Yeah.
1: Dropped the bomb and said, hey, social media everywhere, come after SGA. It impacts them. I don't find that to be wise. I don't find that to be logical. Where do you pull that from? He's going up against social media. Social media is not real. It's not real. Like, the D-bags that are out there that talk crazy, they're not real. So it's kind of like, ignore it. Or enjoy it. Or both. You know?
2: Lean into it.
1: Lean into it, yeah. Like you do. Yeah. I'll block you. Like, because you're not real. So. And I'll troll. Yeah. I'll troll back.
2: Yeah.
1: But if I'm SGA, I'm going to go to the break. Because we are I'm SGA.
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10: The New York Knicks had won 13 straight games, but were beaten at home by the Spurs in Game 3 of the NBA Finals, 115-111. Victor Wembanyama with 32 points, Stephon Castle with 23. The Knicks had outscored them by 18 in the second quarter, but did lose at home. New York will host Game 4 on Wednesday. In the WNBA, Caitlin Clark's game-winning three got Indiana a win at Washington. The LA Kings' new head coach will be Peter Laviolette. A judge in Texas gave Texas Tech quarterback Brendan Sorsby an injunction to play this season. The NCAA has appealed. In baseball, the Yankees won in 10 innings at Cleveland. Houston won in 10 innings in a comeback at the Angels. San Diego sent Cincinnati to a fifth straight loss, 6-2. Washington with three runs in the ninth won at San Francisco, 4-3. And Alabama and Oklahoma advanced to the College World Series. I'm Steve DeSager.
3: Good morning to all.
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0: Wins, wins.
1: Daddy Dub plate. Cha! On the river.
2: Oh, that work, Jama.
1: No, Jonas. No, Jonas.
0: Wins.
1: Yeah. No to you, Jonas. No. Don't try that again. Why do you always say Ja Man?
2: I don't know. That's Ja Man. I just what you say? I associate the two.
1: Oh.
2: Yeah, I don't know why. I don't know what it is.
1: Do you know why they say Ja?
2: Because they're high.
1: Good job.
2: 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LeVar Arrington, Brady Quinn, Jonas Knox with you here. 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All right, so I cannot believe that this has actually happened,

0: I cannot believe that we're at a point where here we are. But apparently, Brendan Sorsby was ruled eligible by a judge in Texas to play this upcoming season. The NCAA has since appealed the decision, but how the, and I'll just, a broad question to the room, how the F does anybody think that Brendan Sorsby should be allowed to play, or that it's a good idea that Brendan Sorsby be allowed to play when he admittedly bet on games while a member of a football team a couple of years back and continued to bet nonstop after he left said team in Indiana and went to Cincinnati? How are we at the point to where this even got to this level, to where Brendan Sorsby was ruled eligible to play in 2026? This seems like an open and shut case, and yet here we are.
1: Well, the odd thing about this is all the opinions you see on people from social media, it's like, let's just paint the picture, all right, so we all understand what's happening. The NCAA, per their rules, have deemed that Brendan Sorsby should be ineligible for the reasons that you just stated. For placing bets, a lot of bets, and placing them on his own team, for example, and continuing to do so at multiple stops. Indiana, Cincinnati, probably the worst bet he made was betting the under on another quarterback's passing yards when he was a teammate. That came to light. That doesn't look good for him. But that's, so the NCAA has said that, hey, he's ineligible. We've seen this before. Hunter Deckers, the former quarterback at Iowa State. There's other players, too, that fall into this category who were nowhere close to as egregious of an offense, at least in regards to betting, and they were deemed ineligible as well. So Brendan Sorsby, and I believe it was Jeffrey Kessler, who is his attorney, they happened to find the, you know, right judge to be able to appeal this and create an injunction to allow him to be eligible to immediately now play and practice and so forth. So it's not the NCAA's fault that he is allowed to go play. This became a matter of law, if you will, where the NCAA is overruled by a judge in a district court. So they become powerless in this instance until they appeal and they go to the Court of Appeals, which is like the Seventh Circuit or something like that there. And then they'll decide again. And then this thing could go, we don't know how long, how far, but you could see that there's the potential case that it could be appealed and it could go higher and higher until you get maybe the Supreme Court, you get a final ruling. We'll see where things go. But the point is, no one thought, based on the evidence, that he would be able to play or be eligible to play, because it was so black and white that he broke a rule. The crazy part about the decision by the judge, and again, in Lubbock, so you can understand there's some home cooking here going on, them talking about it doing irreparable harm to him, not being able to play football, not being able to earn and everything else. And what blows my mind from this decision is, isn't that the point? Like, isn't that the point of when a person breaks a rule, breaks a law, or makes a mistake, they're supposed to be harmed? Isn't that the deterrent from allowing someone to do something? There should be something taken away, some hardship caused in their life. And so instead, we can blame the NCAA system for allowing it to get to this point. We can blame a rich donor like Cody Campbell, who has, you know, put forth $5 million and all this money behind Texas Tech and, you know, trying to recruit Brendan Sorsby there and, you know, trying to back, you know, everything that's happening to make sure he has a chance to play and be eligible to help him win a national championship. We can blame all those people. To me, I look at it and say, this is partially an issue with our judicial system. And some people will take issue with that because they'll say this is one judge's opinion, and by and large, most won't feel that way. But that's part of the issue in this country right now. Step back from sports. Like, people, you can just find a judge who will make the right judge in the right spot, and they can decide anything. not based on facts or anything else. So this isn't just like a sports issue. This is an issue for our society right now with how the judicial system is being used in order to create the outcome that you want. And that's a problem. Because right now you've got Big 12 athletic directors who are getting together to say, we're going to have to self-govern. We're not going to allow other teams to play Texas Tech because this is so ridiculous and it's so precedent setting that if it works for Brennan Sorsby, every single attorney that has a player in any sport anywhere who's caught betting will use the same exact path. And that's how they get eligible again. So the rule becomes null and void. And so you could maybe even ask the question. You guys could sit there and debate and go, well, should you be able to bet? Like, should it just all be out there? Should you be able to bet on your own team, bet on a game you're playing in? If you're betting to win, why does it matter? You're betting for on yourself, right? There's that argument that people make. The truth is, though, it's still a rule. And when you break the rule, you can't just sit there and go, well, philosophically, maybe we should rewrite the rule now. Because, you know, the situation we're in, it allows us to make it right. And this guy's going to make a lot of money, so we should allow him to make a lot of money. The whole system, it's not just like college sports. College sports is putting a magnifying glass on what's happening in our judicial system. And really how we're impacting young people. So I sit here and say, yeah, it was a bad day for college sports. And for those that want Congress to intervene and they want them to try to give the NCAA some sort of antitrust that it gives them more power to stop this, sure, that could work. It's going to be challenged in court, though, you know, as always. For people who think that, oh, we just need to, you know, have the players unionize and then they can have a CBA and they can collectively bargain. Okay, there's reasons why that won't work, too. So there's no simple solution. Otherwise, it would have been already done by now. But the greater issue is the fact that we've allowed a young man who's got a problem and has admitted so, has gone to rehab for that, to simply go right back into the environment that he was before and be able to be rewarded by that purely because he's got a $5 million contract to play for this year. When meanwhile, other players who've done the same exact thing at a lesser extent have not. So help explain that to me, how a judge in Lubbock, Texas could see that any different than any other judge or any other, you know, person that's heard a case before with a player who's tried to make this sort of appeal in betting to get back their eligibility.
0: There's a reason why the first judge recused himself from the case. Like, yeah, I'm good here. Like, just this, the whole thing was kind of laughable that you would think that this would work. And yet they found somebody who would let it slide and let it fly. And I look at it and I go, because now you mentioned, you know, the Big 12 and other coaches, and it's a who's who of people that are not happy about the decision. Pete Thamel of ESPN, citing three unnamed conference sources, reports that the Big Ten officials are, quote, expected to discuss in the upcoming days a league-wide mandate to not play Texas Tech in any sports. So it's now, I also look at it and go, if you're Texas Tech, why wouldn't you step up and say, look, we're not okay with this. We don't want this to reflect on our program. This happened at a previous stop, but no is no. It's not happening, and we're not comfortable with this. If we have to sacrifice, you know, inferior quarterback play for this upcoming season, so be it. But we're not going to set a tone and set a precedent that you can just go ahead, you can gamble on games, admittedly. You can just go to rehab or whatever you got to do. We hope he gets help, but he's got to take his business elsewhere. And yet it seems like Texas Tech is all in, like in support of this. Like they're fighting the battle and celebrating the fact that this came out yesterday. I think it's an awful look for the university if this is the way it goes.
2: But it's still the law, right? It is the law. It's not, this isn't Texas Tech saying, yeah, against everything, we're still going to put them on the team and play them. Like, this is in the legal system.
1: It's a rule. It's not a law, right? He broke an NCAA rule. He's not.
2: But the judge.
1: That's a matter of the legality of like his eligibility, right? That's what they're arguing. It's not like he broke a law necessarily, which is why maybe, and that's where I would ask the question to you, like, okay, what about other players that didn't break an NCAA rule, but they broke a law and they were ineligible? Like, should they not be able to come back? Can they not find the right judge to get back their eligibility?
2: Yeah, I think it comes down to a game of odds and a game of chances. I think it's the lawyer puts himself and his practice in a great position to get business.
0: Oh, yeah.
2: Right? That's what I would say.
0: Well,
2: from
0: it's
2: this.
0: Like, remember Tony Busby with the Deshaun Watson stuff?
2: I mean, how much business you think did he get after that? Well, and then you got to take into consideration, to me, I think the bigger black eye here is where are we actually going with the conversation with the NCAA? At this point, I think more damage is being done to the NCAA versus anything and everything else. If they want to pinpoint Texas Tech and say you don't want to play them and we're going to mandate that, that's your prerogative. You go ahead and execute it the way you want to do that. But I think the bigger conversation has to be, how is college athletics and sports going to be governed moving forward? If something as egregious as this can happen, I'm not mad at the fact that the kid can play. If a judge said he's putting an injunction in place that says you got to wait to see what this looks like after it goes through the process, and until that happens, you know, we're ruling against him, whatever it is that I don't know, legal or whatever. I don't know. Y'all got all that. All I know is what I read. The judge said, until this is there's a hearing, or what is it? What is it that takes place that judges if he's going to be eligible or not? Which, by the way, you would assume that isn't going to take place until sometime after the season is over. So
1: No. It'll be faster than that. So yesterday, obviously, I believe Ken Curry, by the way, is the judge in the district court who granted Sorsby his temporary injunction, which restored his eligibility. What the NCAA did is they filed a notice of appeal that exact same day. And so this appeal will go to the Texas 7th Court of Appeals, and it'll happen rather sooner than later, which is, honestly, it's good for everyone involved. That's even good for Sorsby, because even if the Court of Appeals, you know, reviews the case and says, okay, like, we don't agree with this, you know, will he receive irreparable harm? Sure. But he broke rules. He shouldn't, you know, be eligible. He's now deemed ineligible. He would then have a better, clear understanding of this path forward and if he should go in the NFL supplemental.
2: So how quickly will that happen?
0: Before the 22nd.
1: It'll happen relatively soon.
2: Okay. Well, if I'm the judge, I gave you a chance. Have a good day. Let the process play out. I'm saying, from the letter of the law, the way I look at it and how I'm governing this situation, let's wait to see when all the facts and information are brought to the table. I don't want to be the one that rules against them if there's something that could potentially make it justifiable for the kid to play.
1: So there's two things that are, when you talk about governance, this is one of the reasons why the SEC has recently talked about self-governance through the conference and not the actual NCAA, because they don't feel like the NCAA has the power or the ability to enforce.
2: Clearly.
1: So that's been proven in court. So that's one of the things that's on display here that's frustrating. But it's also why the SEC brought it up and most recently talked about it. Greg Sankey talked about it in their spring meetings and said that, you know, the fact that we're, you know, talking about our own rules isn't anything new. They've done this before. Everyone believes there needs to be national standards, but they felt like this needs to be more conference led because you've got, you know, some rogue teams like a Texas Tech in this case, to, you know, Jonas's point, that you'd think that they would say internally, you know, this isn't right. I mean, for example, you know, there is your typical drug testing through the NCAA for student athletes, right? And that was used to be for performance enhancing drugs. You could say it's for street drugs, whatever. You know, at Notre Dame, we had two. We had the normal urine test. We also had hair testing. And there were
2: you could
1: two
2: get
1: separate
2: around,
1: because
2: you could get around PP tests.
1: Well,
2: hair that, follicles.
1: But also,
2: they
1: had the point is they had a different standard to which they held their student athletes and held their students. right?
2: Never go.
1: And so that's where you look at it and just say, that's more or less the context of what they're trying to say is even though this is a NCAA issue, this really should be an issue where Texas Tech's like, no, we're not going to accept it either. Like, we're not going to exhaust these efforts to, you know, make sure he's eligible for this upcoming season. And just to reiterate what the judge said, the judge ruled that Sorsby would face probable, imminent, and irreparable injury if he was barred from playing. And I just go back to the initial point. Isn't that the entire reason why you have punishment for a rule? Otherwise, what are we doing? Like there are no rules. If you break a rule and you don't suffer probable, imminent, and irreparable injury. Like, that's the whole point of it. So what, he's going to serve a 2-game suspension for this upcoming season, which I believe is what they've agreed to at this point.
0: Yeah.
1: And that's supposed to serve as his punishment? I just, the whole thing to me, again, more highlights the issues that we are facing right now with our judicial system than anything else. I will be curious, though, to see how the appeal goes, given that it's the 7th Court of Appeals in Texas. I'm not sure it's going to go any different. I don't know what that, you know, what that panel of judges, where their law degrees are from or where they studied in their undergrad, but it's becoming more and more obvious that there is a lot of bias and that's shaping opinion and it's allowing us to rewrite rules. And so even if the NCAA is just highlighted again in this and losing more and more power, and we lead to the Big 12 and the SEC and the ACC and Big 10 having to self-govern, you're going to find these same issues within those conferences. It's not going to change anything.
2: I think it might be worse, because if you get legal involved, if the law gets involved, if a judge gets involved, it doesn't matter if you're self-governed or not. The law can unwrap that and say, we're getting involved. That's how it works.
1: It would deem the conference is powerless too. Like, you could self-govern all you want, but you would have to have all those schools get together and collectively say, we're just going to say no. So if you want to have a player who's gambled and bet a lot play for your team, it's not going to be in this conference. And they're going to have to be unified in their approach. And then what's going to happen? I don't know. The player would probably sue the entire conference.
2: The entire conference. Yeah.
0: If he's allowed to play, I don't want to hear anybody complain about a player being eligible or playing through an infraction or whatever it is. I don't want to hear it ever again. This reminds me of in Major League Baseball when all of a sudden they started to crack down on steroids and they said, we're gonna lay the hammer down. I always laugh at it and I've never taken it seriously. Because Major League Baseball knew when McGuire and Sosa were hitting bomb after bomb each and every night, they knew those guys were pissing hot. They knew they were on something. They knew those guys were on all everybody in Major League Baseball knew it, but they let it slide because it was more entertaining and better for the sport. And then after the fact, they wanted to say, oh, no, we're going to lay the law down here. If you're on the gas, you can't play here. There's an 80-game ban, or all this stuff that they threw out there. And it's like, if you know that this guy did something wrong and was betting on his team and betting on the Nathan's hot dog eating contest and betting the under on passing yards and all of this stuff, and then you still let him play, to me, you throw out all credibility. Like right then and there, it's like, all right, then don't come at me with anybody else after this. And yeah, to your point, if I'm a player who gets busted for anything, I'm going to point back to this. So wait a second. I do this, I'm punished, but he does that and he's allowed to play and he gets his $5 million. I think it's an awful look for everybody involved.
2: I mean, this but continues. Let's be clear here. At the end of the day, this is more about moral value, ethics, and compass for the kid and the kid's family. Like, that's really the origin of all of this. Like, this should not be a conversation about, oh, I can get away with doing wrong. Like, no, you can't. There's going to be results, residual consequences, one way or another, regardless, with Sorsby. I think we don't need to lose. To me, losing the plot is to say that there's this big conversation around legal versus conference versus NCAA versus school.
1: Well,
2: no, it's a person. This is a people issue. Like,
1: can I paint it a different way to you?
2: Sure.
1: I think what this is revealing is this mirage that the legal system, you know, works the same for everyone. It doesn't.
2: Well, I'm black.
1: When you have money,
2: I'm fully aware of that.
1: No. I'm just saying.
2: Bring that news from a different messenger.
0: Great point, Johnson.
2: Yeah, thank you. Go ahead.
1: Okay, but O.J. Simpson also wasn't convicted. So let's just. Examples. We're going to go everywhere around.
0: OJ all like
1: the general point is.
0: OJ.
1: The general point
0: is. We tried to give him to y'all.
1: This falls into that category. Is if you've got enough money, if you've got enough resources, you can find your way out of trouble. It doesn't matter what the law says or the rules say. If you have enough money and resources behind it, you can find your way of getting one of the best attorneys. You can manipulate the system to get to a favorable judge. And you can find favor elsewhere. This whole PR campaign about, you know, him going to rehabilitation and he's a changed man, he's a new man. Jonas, when was the last bet he made? Wasn't it like a couple months ago?
0: Yeah,
1: a few months ago?
0: Yeah, like within...
2: It was like 24 hours before he got caught up.
0: Like, actually, you know what? He probably had money...
1: He bet on Calci. He was going to get eligible.
0: I hear he had the Knicks plus 1.5 last night, dang, if I'm not mistaken. But it wasn't that long ago. That's why this stuff popped up, and Texas Tech didn't know about it allegedly until, you know, March, maybe? Like, it wasn't... Yeah, it wasn't...
2: That's a tremendously slippery slope, though, to say, you know, like, yeah, that's the legal system is manipulated and it is handled in a certain way. And what you just explained,
0: if I was Sorsby, I'd bet on the two games he's suspended for. Why not at this point?
2: You tripped out.
0: No, man. Like literally rolled the dice.
1: Here's the thing is, to Jonas's point, what would stop him? What would stop any player from betting on any game if this is ultimately what it comes to?
2: Again, this is a person thing. This is not a legal thing. Like the legalities, the rules, those things, you figure out ways to uphold it. They'll go through the process. It's the process. I mean, whether people like it or not, it's the process. To me, again, the bigger issue here is I would like to hear from Sorsby. I'd like to hear from Sorsby's family. I would like to understand from that perspective, how do you get here? I want to have those conversations. How do you get here? As a parent, how do you allow your child to get here? Are you that person? Are you a degenerate better?
1: I would say this. I've met his parents, talked to them. They're extremely nice, humble people. You know, they were in complete awe of what their son has been able to accomplish on the playing field. I'd be willing to bet they had no idea this was going on.
0: Their dinner table doubles as a craps table.
2: Yeah, but that's not, not as a parent.
0: There's a roulette wheel.
2: As a parent, the culpability is still there. You know,
1: he's also 22. We're not talking about.
2: I understand, you know, that. I have a 26 year old. I get it, and I still monitor, you know, and make sure that the conversations. If these were things that are going on, there still has to be the conversations that are taking place in terms of moral compass, in terms of understanding the consequences and the repercussions of bad decision making. Now, if that happened, I would like to know. I would like to hear it, like, because to me, this should be a learning experience for other players out there, for other families out there. Where did you go wrong? If you're such a great family and good people and humble people, you're in awe of your son and all those things. Where did we go wrong here? I would like to know. I would like to know, because that can help other people avoid some of what would seemingly be something that is common sense. This is common sense. So I would like to understand.
1: If they do away with the rule, because the NCAA doesn't have any power to it, then if it's not a rule anymore, what's the conversation?
0: Well, let's. I know we're up against, so let's. We can maybe continue the conversation.
2: No. I was. I, you know.
0: I mean, That way we can hit the over on the discussion. By the way, if you missed any of today's show, you'll want to catch the podcast. Search Two Pros wherever you get your podcast. Right after the show, today's pod will be posted. Be sure to follow it, rate it 5 stars.
2: We're not getting
0: you can even provide a review. 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

0: 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So what next in the world of football? That's yours right here on FSR.
1: I want to be honest with you about something. 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
0: A brand new quarterback. Kyler Murray is the guy.
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1: Here is it like winning three? 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This is the Mecca. 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
3: Baker Mayfield not close to a Bucs extension. Now he's set a deadline. Squabble, squabble, squabble going on right now. And so Baker, he wants another big contract. Why not? And he feels like he's proven himself. I would argue he hasn't completely. He's inconsistent. He's shown flashes. I don't hate Baker Mayfield. He's not the most consistent quarterback from week to week in the NFL. So if you just keep it real, Baker Mayfield's deadline has the same force to it as when Paul Bart, the mall cop, remember those little movies, Paul Bart, the mall cop, came over there and say, the food court is closing. Fine. Congratulations, Baker Mayfield. He's trying to manufacture leverage in a market where he doesn't really have all that much. His contract value is 16th in the NFL. That's about where he is. Isn't he somewhere in that range as a quarterback?
2: 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Are you using the talkback feature on the iHeartRadio app? 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
9: It is two pros and a cup of Joe, Fox Sports Radio. 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And speaking of the World Cup, don't miss Team USA's first game of the group stage Friday at 9 Eastern time, 6 p.m. Pacific on Fox. It's USA versus Paraguay live from SoFi Stadium in Los Angeles. By the way, do we have the Benny Hill theme, Lorena, by any chance? Because I did...
8: It's a cool theme.
9: I gathered a number of quotes, just sort of the reactions from people in and around the Big 12 and others on the ruling yesterday that Brendan Sorsby is eligible to play. I thought I'd read a few of these just to see sort of what the overall feeling is about the decision of Brendan Sorsby to be able to play. Jim Phillips, the ACC commissioner, told ESPN that the ruling represents a, quote, horrendous pattern that is eroding the integrity of our process. A Big 12 athletic director told ESPN that they are disgusted and added, we officially lost our

0: our soul. Sonny Dykes from TCU said, how is anyone ever going to trust the outcome of a game again? All fair points. Scott Strickland went all the way back to the Black Sox scandal. He's the Florida AD. Quote, as someone who grew up reading about the Black Sox scandal and seeing what happened to Pete Rose and just understanding how bright the line seemed to be in all of American sports, I'm stunned that there would be a question on the court level that is, this is acceptable. That's not a judgment on the young man. It's just that it was pretty fundamental tenet of American sports that if you're going to participate, you can't gamble, especially on your own team, which he did. Another Kansas State athletic director, Gene Taylor, said on Monday on the record that the outcome is, quote, effing BS. So this just seems to be nobody in favor outside of anybody in Lubbock that is thrilled with the decision for Brendan Sorsby to be ruled eligible to play. I just don't see how the 22nd comes around, which is the deadline for him to get to the supplemental draft in the NFL. I don't see how in a couple of weeks from now he doesn't find his name in the supplemental draft. I'm sorry. I find it hard to believe, but apparently I didn't think it was going to get this far, and yet here we are. So,
1: yep. I mean, this is the most, I would say, definitive case in regards to the evidence that's there. You know, a player admittedly doing wrong. And obviously, again, this doesn't come down to the NCAA not punishing him. They've deemed him, he's ineligible. He needs to move on to the next level. And I look at it a bunch of different ways, but one of them is just the fact that, like, again, it's a guy who he's only coming back because of the payday. If we weren't in the NIL era, he wouldn't be coming back to try to improve his draft stock. He'd be moving on to the NFL. He'd already have his name in the NFL supplemental draft, or he would have already enrolled and tried to go in the, you know, draft this past spring in this most recent class. So, you know, he's taking up a roster spot of someone who's doing all the right things, to LeVar's point about, you know, it being a moral thing or about the individual or the family. Like, he's taking away an opportunity in a spot because Texas Tech thinks he's good enough to help them win a national championship, which, again, I don't see it. You know, I mean, he's a good player. Don't get me wrong. He's going to be able to play in the NFL, but he's not, to me, a guy you look at and say he's a game changer. Like, I don't think he's going to be, you know, Arch Manning, Dante Moore, you know, CJ Carr, Julian Sand, Trinidad Chambliss. I mean, I could list off a lot of guys, Nico Iamaleava, who I feel like have a higher ceiling just from watching their tape. So I sit there and look at this as like, this is the hill that Texas Tech wants to die on and exhausting all efforts to do this. And I understand it in some ways too. It's creating precedent, and maybe that's what we need to get to a better place, but it feels dirty and ugly right now.
2: Mm. I really don't have too much more on it. Just, I think the message is plain and clear. You shouldn't be doing that should not be what your focus is on. Find something else to do. Find something else to do. Like, what are you sitting around gambling for? Like, play a video game. You want, it's gamified probably. I don't know, you might be hardcore where it is like you're organizing it and stuff like that. Do something else, man. Go give back to your local shelter. Go to the local hospital in Lubbock. Hell, go to the courthouse. Volunteer your time. You know, clean a bathroom. I know it sounds crazy, but doing manual labor to help others is actually a great character builder. Go figure. Do something with your time. This is a classic situation of horrible time management. And to me, again, I'm going to stay focused on the fact that we will continue to have guys that continue to do things that leave you scratching your head. You landed a lucrative NIL deal to take your talent to Texas Tech to play for this team. And your decision-making has led to you being here, and you already have cash. Like, if you were to ask somebody from my time about gambling and betting, you know what they'd be saying? They'd be, the reason why you would take a chance is because you had nothing. You had nothing. Dudes was, like, literally moving couch cushions to try to find quarters, nickels, and dimes to be able to go get a burger off of a 99-cent meal list. Like, that's real. That's not for fake. That's for real. You're generating millions of dollars for television stations, for the school, paying the coaches. All these people are making money, and you got cats that are trying to find enough money to get a meal off of the 99-cent menu. Why? Oh, because your points are all gone. Why are your points all gone? Well, I ate food. My teammate, he eats a lot more food than me. He wanted food. I buy him food. My points are gone. You don't have money. Cats will try to figure out quick-ass ways to generate money to get food.
0: Hey, Brendan, give me $20 on Chestnut and the Nathan's hot dog eating contest. Like, you got any left in your account?
2: This dude is in the seven figures of making money and is gambling, knowing that you're not there. That does not compute. And I think the bigger storyline is, and he's a quarterback, you know, they paint the picture of quarterbacks being much more intelligent figures than the rest of the players on the team.
0: Yeah, it's a bad look for Brady.
2: It's a bad look.
0: Man,
2: I want to understand what is going on in the kid's head. Like, really, like, okay, we're going to allow you to play and all this other stuff, and he actually gets the opportunity. Here's part of what you got to do. We get to do a study on you. We need to understand how you got to the point of where you felt like it was okay to go through the entire process of what you have to go through in order to start gambling online and doing the things that you're doing. Like, you have to walk us through the steps, and we want it 24 hours a day. You don't know somebody unless you're around them 24 hours a day. I want to see it. I want to understand it. I want to do a study on it, and I want to be able to log it, because if it can help somebody else out, then that's what it's all about, is working towards the future to try to limit people that do things that he's done. And for what? You got millions of dollars. For what?
0: It's Two Pros and a Cup of Joe, Fox Sports Radio, LeVar Arrington, Brady Quinn, Jonas Knox with you. Up next, another very confusing story in the world of sports, but it's yours right here on FSR.
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0: Hey, it's Jonas Knox. Trained to push past the pain, not athletes, just people. Men, women, and children who are trafficked every day in communities across the United States, sometimes by someone they trusted, sometimes by their own family. While millions watch the World Cup, they're fighting to survive in silence. 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

0: Sports Radio, LeVar Arrington, Brady Quinn, Jonas Knox with you here. Coming up top of next hour, a little over 10 minutes from now, the great Pete Prisco is going to stop by. Who needs a little red ass on a Tuesday morning? Pete's here to provide it. That'll be yours here on FSR. 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Again, that's Two Pros FSR. 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After you've done that, tap the thumbs up icon and comment away. 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Again, just search Two Pros FSR on YouTube and subscribe. So the World Cup kicks off on Thursday. Mexico and South Africa. You know my rooting interest. And
1: South Africa.
0: Yeah.
1: Good for you.
0: See. So we we're still trying to figure out how we're going to determine picks and selections for the World Cup. I don't know
1: but
0: if anybody...
1: Lorena was handling it.
0: Yeah, but I mean, you know,
2: we can do it other ways.
0: To me, you get two each, and I don't know how we want to rock that, or if we're going to do the wheel.
1: What are those options?
0: Yeah, I don't know. So we got to figure all that out. I did see this. There was a referee who will not be officiating in the World Cup.
1: Can't get in.
0: He was a denied entry into the United States. A Somali referee. So they're down an official.
1: Dang.
0: Which is always a fun start to the whole event and the extravaganza that is.

0: is the World Cup.
1: Did they say why?
0: Not quite sure. You know, I mean, one can guess, but you know, there's.
1: What would you guess?
0: I don't want to guess.
1: Well, you said one can guess. Well, yeah, what would you guess?
0: And that one is not me.
1: Oh, okay.
0: I will not.
1: Q, you want to guess?
0: Yeah, Brady, you want to guess on this?
2: I'm not going to guess.
1: Oh, you're not
2: going
1: to
2: guess anything.
1: Lorena, you want to get? You
3: no,
1: want?
3: No, I'm out.
1: Patty,
4: no thanks.
1: Oh.
0: I just think that it feels like
1: I'm the captain.
0: The presentation of the World Cup on television is going to be tremendous. I'm sure Rob Stone's going to be all over it. I would assume he's the soccer guy.
1: They let him in.
0: Yeah, he'll be there.
1: Okay.
0: I think the ticket numbers are going to be sparse at some of these events, at some of these locations, and I just wonder overall how they're going to view this being a successful World Cup. Because I don't think the U.S. is going to win, but it's how do they present this in the United States that I'm curious about. They did it in 94. They did a really good job. I just wonder what this looks like this year for the World Cup and this time around. So, remains to be seen. We are Sports. 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
4: The Spurs won at New York in Game 3 of the NBA Finals, 115-111. Victor Wembanyama with 32 points, 6 assists, just one turnover. Jalen Brunson, 32 points in defeat. The Knicks' lead in the Finals is 2-1 now. New York will host Game 4 on Wednesday. There will be a Game 5 at San Antonio this Saturday. The Atlanta Hawks gave coach Quinn Snyder a multi-year extension. In the WNBA, Indiana's Caitlin Clark hit the game-winning three-pointer in a victory at Washington 78-76. A judge in Texas gave Texas Tech quarterback Brendan Sorsby an injunction to play this season. He had been ineligible after gambling. The NCAA has already appealed. Alabama and Oklahoma baseball each advanced to the College World Series. In the majors, Washington scored 3 in the ninth to win 4-3 at San Francisco. The Padres handed the Reds a fifth straight loss, 6-2. I'm Steve DeSager.
0: Good morning to all.
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0: 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Here's Brady Quinn, LeVar Arrington, and Jonas Knox.

0: Two pros and a cup of Joe, Fox Sports Radio. He's LeVar Arrington. That guy's Brady Quinn. I'm Jonas Knox. 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We take you all the way up until 9 a.m. Eastern Time, 6 o'clock Pacific. 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The crown is yours. And with that, we welcome in a Tuesday tradition here on the show. He is a fan favorite. He is the one and only Pete Prisco, senior NFL columnist for CBS Sports, CBS Sports HQ analyst, and you can get him on X at Prisco CBS if you want some of that smoke. Pete, good morning.
1: What's up, guys? How are you?
2: Good morning, Pete.
3: What up, Pete?
0: Hey, Pete, I was thinking about this, and I feel like you would have a pretty good gauge on it. So, kind of talked about how the Knicks fans are pretty obnoxious, and I was wondering, in all your years covering the NFL, if you had to rank top three or four most obnoxious fan bases you've had to deal with, either in person or on social media, who are we talking about?
1: Wow, that's a good question. The Eagles fans in
2: person
1: are obnoxious, number one.
2: Which those are my people, by the way. But number one.
1: Years ago, and I grew up outside, and I went to, when I was a kid, I lived outside of Philly, and I was a Giants fan. Imagine how that went. Mm. But when you think about the Eagles fans, I could tell years ago, I had to cover a game. Jaguars were playing up there, and my brothers came up from Maryland, and my wife, and they decided they wanted to go to the game. And I could tell you, now, mind you, my brother, older brother Richie, might have one of the foulest mouths in the history of the mankind that doesn't care about anything. And they said it was the most disgusting, vile display of fandom they've ever seen. And I've actually, you know, been a part of a lot of games at the Vet and everywhere else. And look, they're passionate. It's not, you know, it's one thing about fans, though. A whole group of fans gets lumped in by a small group of idiots. And so I think that has a lot to do with it, but they are passionate. They are

0: diehard, and they are nasty at times. And anybody who's gone there and played can tell you that. So they're one. And I think number two would be, gosh, who has come at me the most? There's a lot of fan bases that are surprisingly nasty. Surprisingly nasty. And which, you know, over the years, they've come at you a lot. Seattle fans have come at me a bunch. And for the old Russell Wilson stuff. So they were kind of hard on me at times. But, yeah, look. For the
1: that's
0: going
1: to be fun, you two working together now, you know?
0: Well, it is what it is, Brady. I mean, look, I he was a good player. I just never thought he was a great player. I'll say it again and again. I would say it on his air if they put me on with him. But again,
2: Hall of Famer? Hall of Famer?
0: No.
2: Dang.
0: Hall of very good. Hall of very good. Let me ask you this. The Knicks fans, are they nasty and obnoxious, or are they just getting, you guys getting tired of the celebrities being shown all
2: it's
0: over the
2: Jonas
0: place?
2: That has the axe to grind with them. I don't have no beef with New York fans.
0: Look, I grew up a Knicks fan. When I was a kid, I mean, I love the Knicks, and my dad was a giant Knicks fan, and I remember when I was a kid, Jerry West made the shot from past half court to tie the game, and I was in bed because it was late. Those games were late, and I hear my dad scream downstairs, and so I raced down to see what was going on, and I watched the overtime with him, and I remember that. But the Knicks showing all their celebrities, come on. And how many of them have been diehard Knicks fans? I mean, Spike Lee's been a diehard Knicks fan, but how many of them other guys have been? Seriously, I'd love to know the answer to that question.
3: I don't know that Lenny Kravitz has taken his glasses off. I don't think he's watching the game. I think he's napping. I swear to God. I don't know what he's doing there half the time.
1: What about Timothy Chalamet? What were we talking about yesterday, Jonas?
3: Yeah, Brady was really in rare form yesterday, Pete.
1: I don't know what that means.
3: I mean, he was really asking a lot of difficult questions here on the show yesterday. He asked me.
1: No, you said he was icing his knees or something. Lorena said that.
2: Yeah. Yes. No, Jonas said it.
3: No, Lorena
2: said it. Lorena said it in leftovers. Yeah,
3: the Chalamet was icing his knees.
2: Took it too far.
3: Yeah, because he was watching the game.
0: Here's one thing about the celebrity Knicks fans and any celebrity fans like that. They go to sit with each other. If you grew up a diehard Knicks fan, and say you grew up in New York, you're a diehard Knicks fan, your buddies would be the ones you'd want to share that with, wouldn't you? And yet they share it with each other. Do you think Ben Stiller and Timothy Chalamet knew each other before they became celebrity Knicks? I doubt it. So where is Chalamet's buddies that he grew up with as diehard Knicks fans? Where are Stiller's buddies that he grew up with as diehard Knicks fans? That's the thing. It's like they're all in it for each other to be seen, almost. That's what it looks like to me.
1: You're probably not wrong, but want to transition a little bit, less about the NBA news for the moment, more about Brennan Sorsby. We were talking about him in the prior hour. What's your thoughts? I mean, obviously, you've seen and followed college football for a long time. I mean, obviously, there's the death penalty that SMU went through. We can go through countless examples, even more recent ones. How do you view what's happening right now in college football specifically?
0: With the judges taking over?
1: Because the
0: same thing happened with the Ole Miss quarterback, Chambliss, right? I mean, the judge stepped in and said, you're in, even though he had exhausted his eligibility. And look, you know this, Brady. If you're in an area, you can get a judge to do basically what you want him to do, can't you?
1: Well, first off, what do I know this? Like, what does that mean?
0: But I mean, look, think about this, though. If there's a judge that's a Texas Tech graduate or whatever, or, you know, a Texas Tech alum, or, I mean, a booster or whatever, and he's making decisions based on that school, that you can get a guy to overturn an appeal anytime you want to. And so I think we saw that with Ole Miss, and I think Nick Saban came out and said that. I think college football is at a crossroads right now. You know, you have these conferences now talking about going to their own super conference, right? What are they talking about, like making their own league? What would be that league? Who would be in that league? Would that just be the Big Ten, the SEC, and Notre Dame? What would be that league?
1: Not Arizona State, I didn't tell that much.
0: That's what I mean. I mean, that's, it wouldn't be Arizona State. It wouldn't be. It wouldn't be a lot of those big 12 schools. It's just, to me, it's like, okay, go ahead, go do your thing. I think if

0: they do that, I think they're going to start really picking apart the audience and picking apart college football. I think they got to be real careful here. I love college football. I love players getting paid. But when I hear some of the stories about the players getting paid, I'm not a real fan of that too much. I mean, I'm a fan of them getting paid, but I think they got to put some kind of structure into it or else it's going to be a major problem. So, you know, Brady, when you went to Notre Dame, you probably had a fan base when you first got there that said, oh, I'm going to follow this kid his entire career. He's going to be my guy, you know, and you go through right. and you're at Notre Dame and you go through and you make these families and everything. And it's like a special thing, a special bond. You don't get that anymore.
1: I know. You know, it's funny you say that. I've talked about that and I've maybe, admitted this a little bit, but it's one of the reasons why I kind of loved in the one and done era, Notre Dame's basketball team, the way it used to be under Mike Bray, where they had guys who came in, they stayed all 4 years. Like you watched them grow up as a player. You watched them grow as a team and they would be competitive with some of the more talented teams, you know, ultimately not able to kind of win it, but like they could make some runs at least, you know, back then in the Big East and a little bit in the ACC. But I just, there is something to that.
0: Yeah,
1: I get it.
0: Now that guy, now, you know, what happens to that guy, if he goes there and he plays well for 2 years, somebody's
1: yeah,
0: going to go
1: somewhere else.
0: He's going somewhere else. Yeah.
1: Yeah,
0: that's,
1: or he's
0: that's
1: coming back
0: problem.
1: To the coach and saying, "Hey, I need more money." And without a doubt, there's a
0: well,
1: problem
0: the
1: to it. I just
0: NCAA
1: think
0: the tournament has lost its luster because now, if you're at a mid-major and you're playing well, they come get you, and then the mid-major doesn't have anything left, and they can't compete in the tournament. So, I think college sports is in a dangerous situation right now. They got to be careful with it.
1: What would be your solution, Pete? I feel like you're a man with a lot of answers.
0: Well, I think you need to put in some guardrails on allowing guys to leave year to year. I think that's one. I think because, look, I'm all for paying. If you're an offensive lineman in high school and somebody's offering you $1 million to go to school, go get it. But I think if you take the million, you should be bound to that school, at least for a couple years. You shouldn't be able to just bop around. And, if you're ready to go to the league, that's a whole different story. But I don't think you should be able to bop from team to team, and that's part of the problem. So, there's a million other things at play. It's never been a good system. I mean, when they were getting paid under the table, and they were getting paid under the table all over the country, they could talk all they want, they weren't, but they were. And if that's the case, then that wasn't a good situation either. So I don't know how you fix it, but you have to do something. If you're paying players, you have to do something to keep them on a roster and not allow them to go year to year, bumping around, trying to get the best deal somewhere else.
1: Pete, did you just say bopping around like this is the 1960s? I mean, what's the last time someone used bopping around?
0: I'm just trying to get you to keeping you sharp, Brady, so you keep listening. You
1: is,
0: know, you keep
1: is that what you guys used to say when you're listening to the jukebox back in the day? You'd be bopping around.
0: Brady, I'm old. I'm not that old. We didn't sit around and listen to the jukebox. I didn't listen to War of the Worlds on the radio. I'm not that old.
2: y'all mentioned ASU. Can we go back and revisit ASU for one of your alumni brethren? Did you hear the audio on Brandon Ayuk?
0: It's a strange situation, man. It gets stranger by the day.
2: What? And, okay, so you did hear. What's your take on the Ayuk on his sound? Like, what was your takeaway?
0: Well, I mean, he's troubled.
2: Yeah.
0: There's issues there.
2: Yeah.
0: And how do you walk away from the money you walked away with by not doing what you were supposed to do? Am I wrong about that?
2: No. Not from my estimation, you're not.
0: I mean, talk about your Commanders. Everybody wants the Commanders to go bring him in because he's buddies with Jaden Daniels. Do you want him?
2: I would say that would be one of the short list of places where I would say it has a chance to work because of that influence. That would be, I would be curious, but again, to invest in him, that's the bigger question. I'm not going to significantly, substantially invest in him because he's given me reason for pause, right? So I would feel confident that the relationship dynamic, if Jaden said, yeah, we have that type of relationship. If Jaden blessed it, I would think that he could be a tremendous asset for the team. But again, there's the idea of, like you said, is he on the rails or is he off the rails? And
0: he looks heavy too, really heavy. Mm. I mean,
2: he hasn't played in a while.
0: It looks like Debo Samuel almost now. That's what he's starting to look like.
2: But,
0: I mean, he's a guy that had major injury, and now you have all this. And you're asking, why would you want to put that on your quarterback? I don't think I'd want to put that on my young quarterback. I just wouldn't. I don't think it's worth the aggravation to bring him in.
2: And I don't think that would be the wrong answer, honestly. In fact, that would probably be the most likely, most sensible response to it. But there is somebody that's going to take a chance on him, I would assume, right? They are going to cut him. Somebody's going to take a chance. No?
0: Yeah, I mean, you'll give a look-see in him, but I don't know. I think there'll be a lot of teams that are apprehensive. And here's the other thing is, if let's just say, for example, he doesn't become something ever again, is that like one of the biggest waste of talents we've seen?
2: I mean
0: he was their best receiver when he got hurt.
3: It didn't, but wasn't there a conversation, because they were talking about potentially trading him to Pittsburgh, that apparently it got close, and then they ended up signing him to the long-term deal, and then 2 weeks later he got hurt. But there was issues even before then. So
0: correct.
3: It seems like the Niners had enough intel to know that, yeah, this is probably not the greatest move in the world, and it was almost immediately after signing him they regretted it. And it's just been a disaster ever since.
0: That team traded 3 first-round picks to go get Trey Lance. Not like they're perfect.
3: Yeah. But Brock Purdy bailed him out.
0: He did. He bailed him out. And, that's the other thing about this league is, like, sometimes you get bailed out in situations. And, for example, if you draft a guy like Trey, if you draft Trey Lance and he busts out and you have 3 draft picks, you got to be able to draft well the rest of the way, and they've done that. You go to Seattle. Look at the Seahawks. The Seahawks won the Super Bowl, and how they win it with their great defense, Sam Darnold. They plucked them off the scrap heap. And next thing you know, you look back and you go, they traded 2 ones for Jamal Adams. Come on. I mean, how stupid a move was that?
2: Yikes. Yikes.
3: Yeah, I can't imagine why the Seahawks fans would come after you, Pete. I don't know what it is. Like, it just seems... seems like a reasonable.
0: Well, I mean, isn't that when you evaluate a team, don't you look at it on the surface and say, hey, John Schneider's done a great job. He's been a great GM, and I truly think he has done a great job. I think he's one of the best, if not the best, in the business, okay? But he traded
1: he's a Hall of Fame GM.
0: For a box safety.
1: Yeah, he's a Hall of Fame GM, right? Is that fair to say?
0: Correct. I would say yes.
1: Also, 100%. When they traded for Jamal Adams, Pete Carroll was still there, right?
0: Yes.
1: I don't know. I mean, I wonder how much, Pete played a role in that, or, what I'm saying? Like, you'd never really know behind closed doors what those conversations were.
0: Well, ultimately, if you're the general manager, you're responsible for it.
1: Would you have said that? Hold on.
0: Get the credit for being a Hall of Fame GM, which he is, for helping build the Legion of Boom and everything else, and then coming back and doing it again, then you got to give him the demerits for trading 2 ones for Jamal Adams.
1: Okay, but my question is, do you feel the same about Bill Belichick when he was in New England?
0: Bill Belichick GM got Bill Belichick coach fired.
1: Okay, so that's my whole point is, how do you know Pete Carroll wasn't playing a more influential factor as the GM as well as part of that?
0: Okay, Brady, if you're saying Pete Carroll was making the decisions, then you can't put John Schneider in the Hall of Fame then.
2: Dang.
1: Well, you can if Pete was gone and he still was able to build a roster to help win a Super Bowl without Pete.
0: One Super Bowl does not get you, as a general manager, does not get you into the Hall of Fame.
1: But he gets credit for the second one, too.
2: Pete be throwing them shade grenades, don't he? Yeah, he be holding
0: them. No, Brady, you're saying
2: Pete will pull the pen out quick.
0: Pete Carroll was making the decision when John Schneider was there, then he doesn't get credit for the first Super Bowl. He gets credit for the second one.
1: What I'm saying is you don't know. So you're making this claim and putting it on John Schneider. You don't know if Pete Carroll walked in and said, hey, John, let's go get this guy. I feel like he really works with our locker room, our scheme, everything else. And that's the value that they went to go get for him. Like, you don't know how it works.
0: And who made the decision?
1: Again, I don't know. You don't know either.
0: Let's play it out. Let's say Pete made the decision. And Pete was making football decisions. Then you can't put John Schneider in the Hall of Fame for his body of work when Pete Carroll was there.
1: I disagree, because I think he was part of both. He proved it without Pete, and he proved it with Pete.
0: He's only got – okay, what he's done without Pete is great. He won a Super Bowl. I said that. But that was only one. That was mean he have to win another or a couple to be a Hall of Fame GM.
2: No, it could just justify the fact that he won in spite of. And once they got Pete out of the way, then he was able to get to a Super Bowl. That could it could be framed
0: that way. John Snyder's a Hall of Fame GM. He made a bad decision trading 2-1 for Jamal Adams. That's as simple as you can put it.
3: What about Matt Flynn? Was that a bad move?
0: Horrendous. The guy had one game. Remember that one game? He threw for like 500 yards against – it was for the Packers again. I forget who it was, but it
1: Detroit.
0: Was terrible. He was,
1: it's probably
0: if
1: Detroit.
0: If you go back and watch – and I remember – you could actually look this up. I did a study of that game, went back and watched it, and he threw a lot of dink and dunks, and that went for big plays. It was not a 500-yard, five-touchdown passing game. It was an accident. That's what it was, and they found out the hard way.
1: Pete, who are you going to be doing picks with this year on CBS Sports HQ? I've heard that that you've got a new partner this year.
0: You know what it is, Brady? When you think about this, anybody that comes and works with me, they go on to bigger and better. I'm a career maker. Yeah, that's right. What I am. Look at you. Now.
1: Are
0: look
1: you?
0: At, look what happened here.
1: So who's coming Brady to work with you this
0: like
1: year?
0: Mr. College Football.
1: Who are you? Who are you elevating this year, Pete?
0: I don't know yet. We don't know yet. Maybe Kyle will still do it. Kyle goes to the NFL today. I mean, yeah.
1: I think I'm ahead of you then. I think I already know.
0: Rick Spielman is now, you know, back running the Jets, basically. And it's like you spend a year or two with me, working with me, and you learn the game from me.
2: You get elevated.
0: I have a tree. I have a tree now. I'm like a coach. I have a,
2: tree. Talk to him, Pete.
1: You are like a disease that everyone's trying to rid themselves of. Dang, and avoid.
3: No.
1: I think that's what you're missing.
3: No.
2: Dang.
0: Those green rooms watching games on Sunday has really helped you guys down the road. I feel good that I'm.
1: It
0: makes me proud to be able to say that I have a media tree that has that I, you know, Kyle's now the latest. You, Rick Spielman.
2: Aren't you part of my media tree, Pete? Didn't you start getting the gigs you got because you were coming on my show?
0: LeVar, I had plenty of gigs before I came on your show. I came on your show to argue with you and abuse you. That's why I came on your show. It was fun.
1: So wait, is LeVar under the tree as well?
2: No, I brought him on my show.
0: If LeVar had come to HQ or whatever and sat in those green rooms and everything, yeah, he would have been part of it.
1: Let me pull back the curtain of those green rooms. You would bitch and moan about whatever food was or wasn't in the cafeteria that was free. Because you're cheap like that. And then I would order you guys subs. And then we'd discuss how everyone eats. Rick and I eat like we're Neanderthals. And then you'd make fun of whatever order I got that was too fancy. Because you wanted, I don't know, a club or whatever else you get.
0: Yeah, well, okay. And then what else? We make fun of players on a regular basis in there.
1: No. What was it called when you would think it was a play that just happened, but it was a replay?
0: A grand. Yeah, that's, you know what that is, guys? You know how one TV always had Red Zone on it, and so you know how a play happens way before they show it, and some idiot in the room in the back of the room was always jumping up going, oh my god, yeah, that happened about 10 minutes ago, Grant, you know. And so that became a grand if you got caught saying, look at that great play, yeah, we saw it about 10 minutes ago, idiot.
1: There was a fine system in place for that. So.
0: But it was fun to bitch and moan about coaches and everything else and decisions and what an idiot they all are. And, you know, it's one thing about people in this league is if you can't take it, and everybody in that room usually, well, most of you, well, Brady couldn't take it when he first came in, but we softened him up and he took it.
1: Oh, here we go.
2: Hey, Pete, tell me one more time. When you were a kid in grade school or middle school and was walking the school, you know, park, the school playground, were you the bully or were you bullied?
0: No, I didn't bully any. I didn't bully anybody. I would never.
2: I know I asked you this before, but I was trying to remember. So you got bullied.
0: I would help kids that bullied.
2: So you stuck up to the bullies. Nobody messed with you, but you stuck up to the bullies.
0: No, you know, I remember a kid in like third grade cracked me right smack dab in the eye over something. And I forget what that was. He got me good. So yeah, I got cracked on.
2: Okay.
0: I remember. I went to school. You know,
2: you strike
0: know you
2: me
0: know.
2: As like a little leather coat dude, even in grade school. Like,
0: well, I went
2: like,
0: to Catholic. I went to Catholic school. I went to an Irish Catholic school. For some reason, I don't know why my mother sent me to the Irish Catholic school, but she did. And there was an Italian Catholic school. You know, that was back in the day. They used to have like an Italian school, an Irish school, and everything. So our school,
2: black one. They didn't have black Catholic.
0: school? Yeah, they did, I think, somewhere.
2: But, so anyway, that's not near yours. That's not where you went, huh?
3: Not near me.
2: Oh, okay.
0: The whole city had different ones.
2: Oh, okay, all right.
3: Not near me, but somewhere they did.
0: But anyway, so
2: there's a whole lot of black dudes that go to Notre Dame, by the way. Just why are we trying to be funny?
1: Hold on, Pete. Are you telling me the Bronx tale wasn't real? Is that what you're telling me, Pete?
2: All them, and you're not an Irish Catholic. But you was at an Irish Catholic school. Okay.
0: I'm going to tell. But by the way, that school was full of tough little kids. And I remember when I was in like fourth grade, I couldn't see the board. And the nun started berating me.
2: Huh.
0: Like I was trying to do a problem and I couldn't see it. And she comes running down in her habit. She starts like getting all over me in front of the class. And these two girls jump up and said, "Leave him alone." And next thing I know, the nun starts like flailing and they threw the nun on the ground in her habit. And they were smacking the daylights out of her for me.
2: Oh, wait, wow.
3: What? You had women beating up a nun for you, Pete?
0: Yeah, because I couldn't do anything. I was a kid. I was
3: for you.
0: A man. Yeah.
2: Did you escort them out and say, "Let's go home, babies"?
3: Yeah.
0: I was in fourth
2: Daddy
0: grade.
2: Said it's time to go home,
0: grade?
2: Babies.
0: Were you doing that in fourth grade, LeVar?
2: I'm asking you, Pete. This isn't about me. Don't flip it on me. You're the one that said the shorties is beating nuns up.
3: Pete, you had 2 10-year-olds beat up a nun for you.
0: Yeah, and you know what I was worried about?
2: What?
0: I was worried about they were gonna line me up and smack me in the hands with the damn ruler.
2: Yeah, because you used to get spanked back then. They could do it. It was legal.
0: They used to be spanked. The nuns would just they would smack the hell out of you. Yeah. Are you kidding me?
2: Get that paddle. All right,
3: Pete. Always fun. That was pretty revealing stuff there, especially towards the end.
2: Pete had
3: now we know.
0: Should I say, "Please bless me, Father, for I have sinned"? Oh, sorry.
2: I was about to use the B word, but it would have been inappropriate. Pete had the B's, the slap handling his dirty work for him.
3: Get him on
2: we
3: X.
2: We knew you was on the wrong path after that.
0: You know what it was? You know what it was, LeVar? I was even back then, I was very aware. I would never put my hands on a woman, even if she was smacking the hell out of me like she was.
3: Get him on X at Prisco CBS, senior NFL columnist for CBS Sports, CBS Sports HQ analyst. Pete, we'll do it again next week.
0: Got it, guys. Take care.
3: There he is.
1: Thanks, Pete.
3: Man.
1: I'll tell you what. Pete, for his age, is still spry, still got it.
2: Wow, you think
1: so? It's kind of surprising. Well, you know, after 40, everyone knows your energy drops.
2: Yeah.
1: The weight starts to hang on. You start wondering,
2: I know.
1: Where'd the old you go? We don't wonder that about Pete. And that's why, because Pete's on M Drive, and it's built for that. 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
2: He's definitely on something the way his energy. Pete Prisco is a piece of work, boy.
3: By the way, he just like calmly slipped that in there. Oh, yeah, I had two classmates in the fourth grade beat up a nun.
2: Two shorties, though. Two shorties.
3: Yeah, two girls beat up a nun on behalf of Pete.
2: Hey, leave him alone. You're hurting him.
3: What?
2: You're hurting them.
3: Like, that's a casual occurrence in the fourth grade.
2: I never had no girls stick up for me.
3: So you had two of them.
2: I feel cheated.
3: Beat up a nun. Man. Pete, good for you. All right, it is two pros and a cup of Joe, Fox Sports Radio. Up next, we're going to find out what the future looks like. 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

0: Never seen him before in my life. Two pros and a cup of Joe, Fox Sports Radio, LeVar Arrington, Brady Quinn, Jonas Knox with you here. Coming up in, we'll call it 12 minutes from now, we are going to have another edition of The Leftovers. That'll be yours right here on FSR. By the way, shout out to Loretta, who has figured out. She has figured it out. What we're going to do for the World Cup. Did you guys have a chance to take a peek at the email sent over by Lorena, which we will explain on the air? So, Lorena, you've come up with the concept for the World Cup selections, the draw this year.
1: Mm-hmm, mm-hmm.
0: It's a wheel that's been sorted into three groups.
1: Instead of one big wheel with all of the names on them, I broke them up into, you know, the areas that they're... There you are. So, like, the European group, we got the African and Asian section, and then we got all the Americas and the Caribbeans. So that they're pretty even on numbers.
0: Okay. Mm-hmm. See?
2: Okay.
0: We needed somebody to step in and figure this thing out for us.
1: And you have all been sent the link. So if you want to spin your own wheel, you can do that.
2: Okay.
1: You can pick which wheel you want to spin and, you know, go from there. So, yeah.
0: All right.
1: Okay. I could do all the spinning. We can do it either way.
0: Yeah. That I mean, listen.
3: I don't need you to spin my wheel. I'm good.
1: Oh, darn it!
2: You should have hit the drop. Sound like you were spinning his wheel there.
0: Damn.
1: You know, we could always do it together.
4: wins.
1: Yeah.
2: That's a happy ending drop. Oh. Fat
3: Ooh.
2: Ass.
3: I don't know. What?
2: Yeah. You heard me.
0: I don't understand.
2: I just had to work. I told
1: you. Can you repeat yourself?
2: I told Joe this. I would work it in.
0: I said I would work it in.
2: I said I would work it in. That was. I felt like that was my moment.
0: Yeah.
2: It was so much going on. I just felt like I could just slide it in there.
3: Lorena, just so I understand this. If I click on the link and I spin now and I pick a team, is that my team? Like, I how does this work?
1: Yeah, so you know, you just go by your honesty, right? Whatever you spin, you get. You say what you got on the air. You'll be like, okay, I just spun and I got blah, blah, blah, blah, blah. You know?
3: So I just spun and I got England.
1: So you got England.
3: I remember.

0: moved England from the list.
1: Yeah, so that's yours now.
0: Okay.
2: So speaking of teams,
1: he got a head start. That's good. At least we know it works.
0: Well, I also, in my defense, didn't know what I was doing. I just clicked on it because it said click on the wheel. And then it spun, and then we, you know, that's how it worked out.
1: Yes, and you have three wheels that you can pick from.
0: Oh, all right.
2: I'm only showing one.
3: I don't.
0: Yeah, I'm only seeing one.
1: There should be three. So if you go up to the corner, there should be wheel one.
3: I don't see anything.
1: Wheel two, and then wheel three.
3: What is this on?
2: It's an email. It's
3: You sent it to my iHeart?
0: It only says, it just says wheels of FIFA.
3: Yeah, I don't see it. I don't have a wheel. I don't use my
4: I only
3: iHeart.
4: See one, actually, too.
1: Okay, I'll check it. I'll check it.
2: Hey, look, at least we're trying.
1: I might have to send
3: you know
1: each
3: what?
1: Individual
0: yeah.
1: wheel separately.
0: Yeah, I think you do. I think you do.
1: Oh, look at how pretty that wheel is, though. Oh, gosh, that is gorgeous. I do good work.
0: So we pick basically one from each of the groups. Is that what we're doing?
1: I was thinking that would be best. Yeah.
0: Okay.
3: I don't see anything. So are we doing it now?
1: You should open an email sometime.
2: Well, shouldn't we wait till Thursday?
3: You should send it to the email that I open, Lorena.
2: Shouldn't we?
3: I'll give it to you in a moment.
1: You didn't hear my gasp.
2: Shouldn't we? Let's wait till Thursday. I'm not ready to spin my wheel yet. I'm not going to be pressured into spinning a wheel here.
3: I mean, by the sound effects, it sounded like Q and Lorena are.
4: What do you mean by that?
0: Oh, no. Patty, you got to practice it more, man.
4: What do you mean by that?
2: Hey, Your Honor.
3: That's horrible, Patty. He's guilty.
0: Yeah, that's a fine.
2: Your Honor. That's, Your Honor.
4: Wait,
0: that's
4: what?
0: A $20 fine.
4: Guilty. $40?
2: Yeah, $40. Yeah.
0: Yeah, it's $40.
4: For what?
3: Guilty.
0: What do you mean for what? Never jump on the mic and do that impression again sounding like that.
3: It was not good.
2: Yeah, $40. That's a record setter.
0: And then you went to your
3: your
0: Western impression of it.
4: That was so not the Western. I was trying to do Drewski.
3: It went from bad to worse, bro. It did sound Western.
0: Okay.
3: You gave your good, bad, to ugly on it. What do you mean, man?
0: You did.
4: I didn't do brother or have like whale and all that stuff. It wasn't that.
0: Oh, no. That's a $40 fine.
3: Dang.
4: No, I want to appeal it.
3: Spanked.
0: Okay, you'll have your chance to appeal one of these days, but
3: spanked.
0: That was, I need time. That was so bad. That was so bad.
3: Breathing all in the microphone, yo, fat ass.
0: Oh, but how about this? How about this? I'll give you chance. I'll give you one more chance to do it. And if it's better, we'll reduce the fine. But if it's worse, you can fine more.
3: All right, now how are we judging? Are you the only judge, or are we?
0: No, everyone gets to judge.
3: Everybody gets to judge.
4: God, I'm gonna lose it.
3: All right, here we go.
4: I think I'm screwed.
3: Come on.
0: Yeah, I'm not like that guy in Lubbock who's just gonna make the decision on his own and ruin it for everyone.
3: Try it again. Pressure's on. Here we go. 3, 2, 1.
4: What do you mean by that?
3: Hell.
0: Oh, jeez.
2: Make that 50.
3: Hell
0: got
3: no.
0: Got worse.
2: Make that 50.
0: Got worse.
2: Yeah.
3: Hell no.
4: I'm trying my hardest.
0: Oh, Patty. All right. Just. I'm sorry, man. That was worse.
3: We gave you at least we gave you a fair go at it, though.
4: Patty sores me.
3: I don't know
4: about
3: that. No.
2: Hey, Patty sores me.
3: That one just ain't going to work out.
2: Yeah, chance. You blew it. Man.
3: What do you mean by that?
2: 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Up next, we are going to close up shop here with another edition of The Leftovers right here on FSR.
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0: Two pros and a cup of Joe, Fox Sports Radio. LeVar Arrington, Brady Quinn, Jonas Knox with you here. We're going to be back on the air tomorrow, same time, same place, 6 a.m. Eastern time, 3 o'clock Pacific for a Wednesday edition of the show. 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Right after the show, today's pod will be posted. 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
2: Sounds incredible.
1: Here's the leftovers.
0: All right, LaRae, what do we got?
3: Well, health scares can happen to anyone. Simone Biles actually posted to her Instagram over the weekend, and she said, almost dying wasn't on my bingo card. She didn't specify her medical emergency, but apparently she was alone when it happened. Her husband, Jonathan Owens of the Colts, was away in Indiana for Colts practice. But she said that she will give us an update when she is recovered.
4: Jeez. Okay, thoughts and prayers.
5: Scary stuff.
4: Yeah.
3: I just think it's crazy because I'm like one of the healthiest people. I feel like, you know, athletes take such good care of themselves, and you can still have crazy health scares all the time. So get yourself checked.
5: That's right.
3: Boys.
0: Good call. Yep.
3: Agreed. Yes.
4: Especially your butt. Get your butt checked out. Don't be afraid.
3: Yes, colonoscopies are very serious.
5: There's a lot of people doing butt checking this month, let me tell you. Yeah. Well, people are celebrating it.
3: Butt check month.
4: Okay, go to the next. Go, that. Go. Get out of here. Red team, go. Red team, go. Get us out of here. Go, Lorena, go to the next topic.
3: Well, another good topic for this month. You know Tom Brady. He's an entrepreneur. Tom Brady likes to dabble in all sorts of fun things. Well, up with GoPuff and dropped a line of coconut water. Now, fellas, if you were going to have a brand of hydrating, refreshing, delicious water, what would you name it?
0: Water.
5: I don't know. Not what he's naming this.
6: Water.
3: What about like spring fountain?
0: What did he name it?
3: Refreshing mist.
0: GoPuff?
4: No, mine would be named.
3: Ooh.
5: No, I like that. Yeah, I like that.
4: Yeah.
3: More of a sound effect.
5: I see you.
4: You gotta try to spell it though.
5: Yeah.
4: But we make it real like interesting. Like we put like
3: Will you sound it out for me again?
4: That's like after something really cold. You know?
5: That took a while.
4: Well, because you got to feel it your way through it.

0: You got to drink it first.
1: How are you going to spell that?
2: Yeah, so the name of Brady's Tom Brady, his coconut
3: it's
2: water.
3: It's called Good Nut.
0: What? Say that again.
3: Good Nut.
0: Why are you bouncing around when you said it though?
3: Because I got to really hit the. You got to hit it.
0: What part? What part? What part? What? Huh? Wait.
2: Can I ask just a question?
0: Tom Brady's this got a water named Good Nut.
2: Yeah.
0: He's running amok right now,
2: well,
0: man.
2: Let me ask this. When is enough enough? Like, I feel like he's got his hands in
0: everything.
2: I'm going to
0: tell you definitively right now, enough. Good Nut?
2: I mean, I love the work ethic. I love the fact that he wants to do all these things. I just.
0: Bruh, look at me. Look at me in my eyes.
2: Yeah.
0: Water.
2: Yeah.
0: Cold. Good Nut.
2: Coconut water, to be specific. Good
0: that
2: nut.
0: Makes it worse.
3: Yeah. Hence the nut, you know?
2: Yeah.
0: That makes it worse because that's going to have like a little creamy type of feel to it because it's a coconut.
2: I would think, you know, Raiders owner, Fox broadcaster. I just would assume that would be.
0: We needed to say this to Petros. Oh, hey, Petros, what do you think about the water called Good Nut?
2: Costco Ho Girl?
0: Yeah, Costco Ho.
3: Yeah, I remember her.
0: Costco Ho.
2: What else we got, Larea? There's
0: got
2: a transition
0: else?
2: Away from
3: well,
2: the
3: I
2: Good
3: am,
2: Nut.
3: I'm trying to remake this spinny wheel. Brady, did you say you're not going to be here Thursday?
1: I will be out Thursday.
3: So we'll have to do this tomorrow.
2: Well, listen, who knows?
3: Should we get some samples of the Good Nut?
0: What?
2: I don't like coconut water.
1: I love coconut water,
0: but I will never drink from anything that says
2: you know what,
0: Good Nut.
2: You know
0: it's
2: what,
0: not my thing.
2: Do you know what coconut water tastes like? You remember
0: Cinnamon Toast Crunch.
2: Well, you remember the cereal Kicks?
0: No.
2: The little balls?
0: Yes, right. The honey joints.
2: So if they weren't honey.
0: No, no,
2: but,
0: well, that was honeycombs.
2: But after you ate all the cereal, the milk afterwards. Coconut water always tastes like that to me. It's just
0: it tastes like
2: water. It's gross.
0: Yeah, it tastes like I don't think it's gross. I think it tastes like Cinnamon Toast Crunch when you're done and you drink the milk. It's got Cinnamon Toast Crunch taste to it.
3: I think it's delicious. I drink it all the time. Coconut water is one of my
0: favorites. You ever drank it out of the coconut?
3: I like it straight from the nut. Yeah. Oh yeah, it's the best. You got to crack it open though. It's really hard.
0: Whoa.
2: Yeah, I'm not. Yeah.
0: Do you guys
1: know what the coconut water is exactly?
0: It's like the skin of the inside of the...
1: Nope, it's the endosperm. Yep.
0: Oh, well, that's why they call
1: it... It's the nutrient-rich fluid that nourishes the developing coconut.
2: So Tom Brady was right.
0: Yeah.
1: Wow.
0: And I have drank it.
2: Yeah.
0: I'll chop that bad boy open.
1: Endosperm.
0: And pour,
1: okay. That's what you're drinking.
3: Oh, okay. It's delicious.
0: Okay, Brady Quinn.
3: And nutritious.
0: Oh, my God.
1: I want to be honest with you about something. When M-Drive first came to me, I said no. Not because I doubted it. Because I was putting my name on something I hadn't actually taken myself. 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
11: Got it. And that's the ballgame. So the Giants, they pick up 13 hits in this game. And they lose.
12: Well, this is a tough one, and it's a tough one because you didn't see it coming. And unfortunately, it's a story that they've seen too often this year.
13: Oh, Kruk and Kipe on the call, NBC Sports Bay Area. And I got to disagree, Mike Kruko. I've seen that Giants game coming the last, I don't know, handful of years, decade, snatching victory, or I should say snatching defeat from the jaws of victory. That's what this team has been doing for quite some time. And we talked about it yesterday, Joe, heading into this game. Will the same old Giants show up? Meaning, hey, you got a little bit of momentum on the road. You finished the road trip strong. Start off really bad, 5-5. Winners of four of your last five. You split against Milwaukee. You take the series in Chicago. All right, you're back at home now. And I get it. It's a quick turnaround. You didn't get a lot of sleep last night. Yada, yada, yada, yada, yada. This is Major League Baseball. No one's going to feel sorry for you. You need to take care of business against teams like the Washington Nationals. Unfortunately, the Giants are a team that's 13 games under 500. They can't take advantage of anything right now. They can only control what they can control. And yesterday, things were going well for them. Logan Webb was balling, and I'm sick for him this morning. He's looked great since coming off from that knee injury, Joe. That is a positive I want to get to at some point. But eight innings, one run allowed, only five hits, seven strikeouts. And what does he have to show for it? 4-3 loss yesterday and just a disappointing start to this homestand. And I said it a couple weeks ago. I refuse to get angry, but I know Giants fans are pissed. I know they are.
14: They manufactured some runs in the bottom of the eighth that were just incredible. They finally bunting. I'm like, all right, let's go. We're finally bunting. Let's go.
13: Yo, they bunted in a run. It was the last time you saw that.
14: They bunted in twice, and it was great. No, it was legitimately great. We saw a coming-of-age moment for Bryce Eldridge, I thought, multiple times in this game.
13: He's looked fantastic. And his discipline at the plate has been very, very impressive.
14: It's just...
13: except for the last at-bat.
14: Then we get to the ninth. All right, so you brought up Logan Webb. Now, I'm just telling you how I feel watching the game. Seventh and eighth inning. Sixth inning was kind of like a tapestry of chaos, and he gets out of it without giving up a lot. And then you get to the seventh. One pitch out, one pitch double play, or one pitch single, one pitch double play, two pitch at bat. That's four pitches in the seventh.
13: Yep.
14: Then you get to the eighth inning. First pitch out, six pitch at bat. Fly out to right field, three pitch, strike three. He's coming off the mound. It's 1-1. Now, What's going through your head right then and there? I'm thinking,

0: he's right around 100.
1: Yeah.
0: Probably keep him in.
1: Probably.
0: But I got to look in his eyes. I got to get a feel for how he's feeling. He's only been back 3 or 4 starts.
1: Yeah.
0: Since the IL, he is my ace. God, I don't want to take the ball out of his hand. This game feels huge.
1: Yeah.
0: Right? That's what I'm thinking.
1: Yeah.
0: Then they score some runs. It's a long inning. He's sitting down for quite some time. Right? They had a challenge play on the Jung-Hoo Lee. You had multiple pinch hits, at least opportunities to get guys up there. It felt like a long inning. So he's sitting a long time. I'm sure they had a conversation before we even started to come up to the plate offensively. I'm talking about the manager and the coach and the player. And in this situation, you know, a manager is going to ask his hog, ask his ace, like, how you feeling? And Logan Webb's response to me after the game was an interesting one, because I feel like his non-response to me was very telling.
1: I agree with you, and we'll get the exact response from Logan Webb in just a second, but 888-957-9570 if you'd like to chime into the conversation.
0: When we hear about the stories of, and look, Madison Bumgarner, anybody, you know, pales in comparison to Madison Bumgarner, but when you hear about the stories of him, it's like, I want the ball. No, you're not taking me out. We're not even talking about the World Series. I'm talking about just in general.
1: Yeah, just an average night in Arizona or something.
0: You know,
1: yeah.
0: I watched this doc on Nolan Ryan, and Nolan Ryan used to literally tell the bullpen coach, do you see those guys in that bullpen? You think he's better than me right now to get an out? And the guy would be like, well, actually, that's a really good point. Like, you do need to be an ace and flex yourself. And when you give me an answer that's very lukewarm, like, you know, your choice, that to me signals I'm ready to come out of the game.
1: You think you think the Washington National players were happy to see Logan Webb leave that game for Keaton Lynn?
0: Of course they were.
1: They were ecstatic.
0: Of course they were. Now, that being said, I'm not trying to take anything off Tony. Tony, like, there were 4 or 5 different exit points for him to not screw this up at the end of the game. And guys got to execute, but clearly they're dealing with a bunch of junk, okay? Yeah. So, ninth inning, James Woods leading off. Now, against lefties, he's batting .247. Against righties, .274. That's who's coming up this inning. Against lefties, Garcia, who's also a lefty, is actually batting over .300 against lefties and only .256 against righties. All right? The splits for James Wood are a little closer. Then you got Meade, okay? He bats about the same between righties and lefties. And after him, C.J. Abrams. And against righties, he's almost .300. Against lefties, .270. All right? Those are the first 4 guys coming up. So in your mind, you're thinking, all right, is there anybody who can maybe get some of these lefties out?
1: Right.
0: Right? And the options yesterday just aren't that great. And I don't know what else to say to everybody. Like, Matt Gage is on the IL right now. All right? Sam Hentges, do you know what he throw? Like, the batting averages against lefties this year?
1: Feels like a billion.
0: 333.
1: Yeah, I was going to say 300.
0: All right. Now, is Keaton Wins very good against lefties? No, not really. Actually, when you look at Keaton Wins, because I did some of the, you know, the advanced numbers.
1: Yeah.
0: Against righties, he's .129. But against lefties, they're hitting .283 off him.
1: Right.
0: Now, he goes to Keaton Wins 3 days in a row. Other guys in the past, I've been told, whether it was Kapler, whether it was Bob Melvin, organizationally, they had a philosophy of, we don't go to a reliever 3 times in a row.
1: Right.
0: I tend to agree with that philosophy, especially given how stressful those innings were in Chicago the last couple days.
1: Those weren't just like, I'm pitching in relief in a blowout. There's no stress. Those are highly, highly, highly stressful extra inning games.
0: So, sticking or taking out Logan Webb, issue number 1, Tony Vitello. Easily critiqued, period. Like, on both ends, both Logan's non-committal answer and both on Tony Vitello for not sticking with his ace. Then going to Keaton Wynn on 3 days rest. Sam, you had said to me before the game, there were 3 other guys who had gone 2 days in a row leading up to this game. Who were they?
2: Those guys were, hold on, let me pull
1: it up. Hentges one of them, Sam?
2: Yeah, so
0: I don't want to go to this situation, which I already kind of referenced.
1: Hentges and Killian, I believe, is what you said, Sammy.
2: Caleb Killian, Eric Miller, JT Brubaker, and Keaton Wynn had each pitched in the Saturday and Sunday games in Chicago. The only relievers in the bullpen who would not have been pitching
0: Dylan Smith.
2: On three straight days were Dylan Smith, who pitched on Sunday, Sam Hentges, who Shasky said you already didn't want, and Carson Seymour, who is more of a middle relief guy than a ninth inning guy.
0: Never really been in that situation, nor has Dylan Smith, quite frankly.
1: No.
0: Right? And we'll get to him in a second. So can we acknowledge there aren't a lot of options? The options were sticking with Logan Webb, which I would have been open to. But again, knowing Logan Webb's history, I did the deep dive. 54 times, he's thrown 100 pitches. That actually is a lot more than I thought. But he's only thrown, of those 100 or more outings, 5 times in the ninth.
1: Mm.
0: So this would have been a rare ninth inning, over 100 pitch performance for Logan Webb. But again, I go back to not all 100 pitch outings are the same. When you have a 4-pitch inning in the seventh and a 10-pitch eighth inning,
1: yeah.
0: I think it's open to critique. Like, stick with Logan Webb. Now, it also is incumbent on Logan Webb to feel good enough to want to go back out there and, as an ace, tell the manager, I want the rock. Like, hell no, you ain't taking me out of this game.
1: Right.
0: So I don't know how he was feeling, right? I gotta be fair here. I don't know, like, how he was feeling. They may know something that we don't. But that's check one. Check two, going to Keaton Wynn in this situation, having pitched on 3 days rest. So the only other guy that I think everybody is, we're going to Dylan Smith. Now, again, I'm open to it. But can we understand? Dylan Smith, I'm going to give you the career numbers for Dylan Smith.
1: Is there that many of them?
0: 13 career appearances, 16 total innings. Oh, and most of that, 11, 12, came in 1 month in June 2025 with the Detroit Tigers. He's been here 5 seconds.
1: Means he's a winner. Tigers team was good last year.
0: Joe, he played 1 month for them.
1: 1.38 ERA. Yeah, but it's, you're right.
0: I probably would have also maybe gone to Dylan Smith. But can we acknowledge
1: the ridiculousness of the situation? No, we can acknowledge it.
0: So, now that being said, that's check mark number two, right? Keaton Wynn instead of Dylan, or instead of anyone else coming out of the pen. Eric Miller has been all over the place lately. I don't want to see him. And he's had high-stress innings.
1: Yeah.
0: I don't trust Brubaker or any of these other guys. All right, so James Wood gets a ground ball to first base. Boom. Out number one. Wow. Get a quick out.
1: Yeah.
0: Second guy comes up. Garcia, who I've referenced. All right. And Garcia made a hell of a play in the ninth inning to actually save 90 feet from Jung Hoo Lee, where he cut the ball off on the errant throw.
1: Right.
0: He comes up and he doubles one off the wall. You got Jonah Cox in center. I thought Jonah misplayed that ball. I thought he could have had him made a play on that.
1: Hell, well, I thought Garcia, he pimped it, looked
0: he
1: at
0: did.
1: It for 5 seconds. I was like, dude, if you kept running right out of the box, you might have gotten a triple.
0: 100%. So now you got a runner at second, okay? Curtis Meade, down 0-2 with one out. He's down 0-2. You throw a ball, throw another ball. It's 2-2, and you hit him. And you just hit him.
1: Yeah.
0: And you could see right then and there, like, all right, Keaton Wynn doesn't really have great control.
1: No.
0: That would have been exit point number three for me to say, all right, let's take Keaton Wynn out of this game. It's first and second, okay? I have a guy in C.J. Abrams coming up to the plate, and I'll give you his numbers with runners in scoring position in a second. And I told you what the numbers are for Keaton Wynn against lefties. They're batting almost 283 against him this year. It's one of their best RBI guys, all right? You have an open base.
1: Second most RBIs in baseball, by the way, C.J. Abrams.
0: He's a guy I would have considered walking in that scenario to get to, I don't know, some guy named Dylan Cruz, who's the number two overall pick, who's batting 184 right now.
1: Yeah.
0: Okay? Basically under 200 against both lefties and righties. That's the guy I would have attacked. Now, it's 0-2 against C.J. Abrams. And you got one knee down from Eric Haas. And I've talked about this. So he's got one knee down on the left-hand side. They're going to go away to him because he's a lefty. Ball is obviously a missed location. On the inside, it's running away from the catcher. He's backhanding, one knee down, goes off the tip of the glove. How many times have I said to you guys, with a runner on second base, when these guys go one knee down, you can't athletically block the ball.
1: Huh?
0: So Eric Haas gives them two free 90s, okay? Tony Vitello, automatic walk. To me, automatic walk right here. This is checkpoint number four where we have issues, all right? Yeah. You got to walk him. You just got it. You have an open base. This guy, C.J. Abrams, 333 with runners on second and third. Why am I going to pitch to him in this situation?
1: Why?
0: Go to Dylan Cruz. Walk him and go to Dylan Cruz.
1: I agree.
0: What I would do. All right? A guy's scuffling. And Dylan Cruz, 3 for his last 24. They pitched to him. He hits a chopper up the middle. We got a tie ball game. And you saw it coming a mile away. Yeah. And so, like, I've defended him. You know, I have. I've defended Tony Vitello. Last night is impossible to defend. Then he strikes out Dylan Cruz. Doesn't, after the base hit C.J. Abrams, doesn't replace him. Sticks with him. And then C.J. Abrams steals second base. Because, of course, every team in baseball steals a base but us.
1: Well, and then they saw it coming, which is the worst part, and Haas just airmailed it. It was a horrible throw.
0: He's
1: not even close.
0: He's had moments, but he's not great. And then another base hit single to center fielder Jonah Cox. Boom. He scores. It's 4-3 Washington. You coughed up an ace performance by Logan Webb. He doesn't take the ball in the ninth. You go to Keaton Wynn. You don't walk the bases loaded. You don't remove Keaton Wynn at any point. You stick with Keaton Wynn after the game is tied, which I had no, it just doesn't make any sense. And then after it's 4-3, then you take out Keaton Wynn for Dylan Smith. Now, I'm not here to say and bang the drum that Dylan Smith is anything special, but my goodness, can't you, like, a blind person could have seen
1: Stevie
0: that
1: Wonder.
0: Keaton Wynn didn't have it last night.
1: Yeah.
0: Now, again, I will grant you, there are a bunch of guys that I do not trust in this bullpen, and I am putting equal blame not only on Tony Vitello, the rookie manager, who at 4 or 5 different intervals made the wrong decision, but also on Buster Posey for putting together a team that is begging, the fan base is begging for career 13 appearance Dylan Smith to come in and save us. It masks another ace-like performance from Logan Webb.
1: Jung-Hoo Lee.
0: It masks Jung-Hoo Lee having another great game. Chapman having a great game.
1: Yeah.
0: And the coming of age of Bryce Eldridge, who's almost batting 300 and rips one down the line late in that game.
1: Yeah.
0: Joe,
1: that's what
0: when
1: the
0: you
1: Giants
0: have an
1: have
0: open
1: done.
0: Base, I watched Barry Bonds for the entirety of his career. Okay, that's Bonds. I get it. He's special. He's unique. I will always live by let's set up the force in this situation and let's not let the best player on the other team beat us.
1: Yeah.
0: Look at the – I didn't have to go splits. Look at the batting average. Who do you fear more, Dylan Cruz, C.J. Abrams?
1: I mean, it's the same in other sports. We talk about it all the time, and it seems in baseball we just like to forget. Like, do you want LeBron James or Mario Chalmers beating you? Give it to Mario Chalmers.
0: And you tip your cap if he does.
1: Exactly. Like, it's the same in football. Like, make Ricky Pearsall beat me, not George Kittle, not Mike Evans. Let's try to take away those players. Like, baseball's the same thing. C.J. Abrams has been one of the best players in baseball. He's been one of the best clutch players in baseball. I know RBIs, we don't love him as much as we used to. No. The guy's second in Major League Baseball in RBIs for a reason. He's been incredible. Incredible. And as he referenced, they got a young rookie right there. Inexperience. Like, it'd be the same thing on the other side. Like, if I'm the Nationals, like, do I want to take my chances with Rafi Devers or Bryce Eldridge? Now, Bryce Eldridge has been way better than Cruz has been this season. But still, I'll take my chances with the rookie because this is what he looked like in his final at-bat. Bryce Eldridge, hey, it was a clutch moment, unfortunately. Hey, them to breaks. 3 fastballs. He was sitting on the slider. Didn't work. Night, see you later. And I was rooting for him. I think we were all sitting at the edge of our seats. I was like, hey, is this going to be Bryce Eldridge's moment? Finally. Willy Adames, warning track power. Maybe another ballpark. Maybe that's gone. But not AT&T. Not late. Not with the marine layer. And it was raining earlier that night, too. So I'm sure the air was much heavier. And I want to hear from the people today. 888-957-9570 is the number.
0: And
1: this feels like the first legit moment where people are starting to get at Tony for in-game decisions. Not about what he said, about in-game decision-making. And I think it's fair, and it's also fair to point the blame to the front office for not giving him a help of a bullpen. That being said, you didn't even have to worry about the bullpen if you leave Logan Webb in. So like that's at the end of the day, you could have just left in your starting pitcher.
0: Well,
1: we're going to get to it on the other side because Logan talked about it, Tony talked about it.
0: Once you skip that ball and put runners on second and third, it was mandatory to walk C.J. Abrams in that situation.
1: Yep.
0: And I was furious with with Eric Haas. He went one knee down. It was a backhand play. I mean, I bet I'm the only guy talking about that in baseball, I feel like, on the radio every day.
1: Well, no, it's just he was a bad defensive performance yesterday from Eric Haas. And he, as a backup catcher, I think mandatory, and we talked about this, you just got to be good defensively. At least decent defensively. He just hasn't been that. I like the power at times, but if you're my backup catcher, I got to rely on you defensively. All right. Bonta Hill going to be joining us. Yeah, he's back, baby. 9 o'clock hour for the entire hour. Bonta Hill presented by Ceremony Ford, your Bay Area Ford store. And check this out. Another day, another opportunity to drip out dad for Father's Day. At around 7:30 this morning, we will give out a code word on this very show. And when you hear the code word, go to 957thegame.com and click on the Father's Day contest page and enter the code word, and you will be registered to win a $500 gift card to the Golden State store so that you can drip out your pops for Father's Day. If you miss the code word at 7:30, don't worry, because Willard and Dibbs will have the code word again at around 4:30. That's what's coming up in the game, sponsored by AC Transit.
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1: Yeah.
2: Hey.
1: Hey is right. Ah. You know, Giants could have used the Say Hey kid. They could have used last night, Willie Mays. Rest in peace. I miss that man. 4-3 the final. Last night, homestand starting with a dud, a three-run ninth inning for the Nationals as they spoil Logan Webb's eight innings performance, one earned run, five hits, seven strikeouts. Was it the right move from Tony Vitello to go to Keaton Wynn, to go to the bullpen in that situation? It was 99 pitch count for Logan at the time. We're going to hear from Logan. We're going to hear from Tony Vitello. And I want to hear from the people. 888-957-9570. We are coming to you live from the Laughing Monk Studios. Laughing Monk, righteously brewed in San Francisco. And the Morning Roast is presented by San Francisco Fire Credit Union. Banking for heroes and anyone who wants to be treated like one, Joe.
3: There's an entire separate Posey conversation regarding how they built the team. And we will get into that. But that doesn't scapegoat Tony for the decisions yesterday. So decision number one.

0: taking Webb out or not.
1: Yeah.
0: Right? Webb out, not. Decision number two, who to go to start the inning. You need to face three batters to start. Keaton or someone else. To me, decision number three was I hit Meade. It's first and second. There's one out. I face three batters. Do we yank him right now?
1: Right.
0: That's just yank him. Forget before. I'm not even getting to CJ Abrams. Yank or not. Then Abrams comes up. Pitch to him or not. To start the at-bat. Okay? With Dylan Cruz on deck. All right? Pitch or not.
1: And this is obviously after a pass ball, so.
0: No. Before the pass ball.
1: Oh, before.
0: Then
1: oh,
0: you get the pass ball.
1: Then you get the pass ball. Got you.
0: Pass ball.
1: Well, let's just keep adding to the list.
0: But this is my point. Like, I'm here to talk about Buster as well and the construction. Look, I'm campaigning for Dylan Smith and his career 13 appearances, all right?
1: Dylan Smith.
0: Pass ball.
1: Wasn't he a golf coach for you? Is that the same?
0: Yeah, it's a different guy.
1: That's a different Dylan Smith.
0: Pass ball. You must walk him. That's issue number five. Then number six, all right, he knocks in two runs. Yank or not? You stick with him. He gets Dylan Cruz out.
1: Yeah.
0: And then by the time the next guy comes up, he knocks in CJ Abrams after he steals a base, and then you yank him. I could point to six or seven different things within that inning that you could absolutely critique Tony Vitello on. Now, let's be fair on this. I think all that is up for debate. What he did in the bottom of the eighth inning, to me, was the best thing they've done in forever. They finally bunted over runners to second and third and did a safety squeeze.
1: Yep.
0: With the slowest runner on the planet and Bryce Eldridge at third base.
1: And it worked.
0: And it did work. And it did work. And you know, like, ah! Like, I thought Tony was awesome in the bottom of the eighth. And then horrific between the bottom of the eighth and the end of the game.
1: The duality of man. Let's hear from Tony. It's the day after a Giants game. What do you hear? What do you say, Tony Vitello?
2: What do you hear? What do you say?
1: And let's start with the biggest decision of the night. That was a trickle-down effect from what you just said, Joe. On the decision to pull Logan Webb at 99 pitches after eight innings and putting in Keaton Wynn.
3: You know, obviously an outstanding outing by Webby. Made the decision to let him go back out in the eighth. Looked really good. Obviously, you know, you get back to the top of the order one more time through, and where he's been at with pitch count and a little bit of time off, long delay in the inning, decided to go to the guy who's been late in the game for us. And obviously with Keaton, he's got, you know, experience of it going his way and not going his way. So goes out there, and then as we navigate through the inning, there's obviously some situations in there you don't want strikes, but we provided strikes. So to me, that was kind of the difference maker.
1: That was a word salad from Tony Vitello, which you've kind of heard a lot this season. Yeah, you know, he's got some good and he's got some bad. That's basically what he said about Keaton Wynn. He's like, yeah, hopefully we get the good. That's basically what he just said, Joe. They were rolling the dice on if they got the good Keaton Wynn or not. Let's just roll the dice.
0: So like, and again, admittedly, they're not great options. Like, once he hit Meade, to me it was like, okay, this is an inflection point to yank him or not.
1: Right.
0: And then once you have the pass ball against CJ Abrams, like, okay, you've committed to pitch to CJ Abrams. Well, once you give two free 90s, like, I think that's, you forfeited the opportunity to go face him, because now I have a runner at third with one of their best hitters up who can elevate a ball. I'm automatically walking him. I wouldn't have faced him to begin with, but I'm automatically walking him after the pass ball.
1: Listen, and that's, he's going to feel that way. That's fine. I'm putting Logan Webb out there. Even if Logan Webb gives up the lead, I'm going down with my horse.
0: Did you see Logan? So here's, let me play the other side of this.
1: We're going to hear from Logan in a second too.
0: I don't remember him having ice on his shoulder after a game like he did.
1: He did, yes.
0: Yesterday. I mean, maybe I'm wrong. Sam, you're in that dugout and in that clubhouse way more than I am. I saw the big ice pack on his shoulder. I have not seen that often from Logan Webb. Am I wrong?
4: No, I can't top of my mind remember a whole lot of times he's had it either. I mean, it could be he did come out after eight, so maybe that's just where he was in his post game, kind of like rehabbing, you know, process that he does probably after every game. But I feel like I don't see the ice pack on his arm when he chats with us after games all that much. Now, I'm not going to like read into that and be like, his arm is in trouble or anything like that.
0: That's not what I'm saying. I'm just asking, because the visual of him with that on as he's talking to me, like we're going to play a sound. You need to understand he's got an ice pack on his shoulder. It was just kind of jarring.
1: And this is what he had to say on the decision of Tony to pull him out after eight innings.
5: I walked in and I didn't know how many pitches I was at. And then Ness shook my hand, so I thought I was done. And then Tony kind of asked, "If you're good?" And I said, "It's up to you. It's your decision." And then he came back to me after. I want to say after the challenge, we got the first, and he was like, "We're gonna have to make a change." And I was like, "Okay."
6: 99 pitches, though, did you feel like you could go out there for that ninth inning?
5: Yeah, I feel like I can. I feel like I can do as many as I want for it. I felt good. I don't,
0: regret
5: that decision at all. I was excited to watch Keaton throw. We scored two there. Just unfortunate that the way that inning unfolded.
1: My guy is the quietest talker in the history of athletes. My God.
0: Well, and that dude's not convincing. Can you
1: agree
0: with me?
1: Well, no. I'm with you on this.
0: Yeah, I don't really care. Whatever you want.
1: He gave an answer. He's like, "Oh, it's up to you. It's your choice. It's your decision." Well, that makes his decision easy then. Because if you're not fighting to stay in, then I'm not gonna leave you in.
0: Look,
1: that's what Tony was looking for, basically, was, hey, the response is going to tell me whether or not I'm taking this guy out. And his response was, "Oh, it's your decision. Okay. My decision, you're out of here."
0: Look, guys are different. I don't want to pretend, and because we could do the, you think Patrick Mahomes doesn't want the ball in that situation? Like, we would do that to Brock Purdy, right?
1: Oh, yeah.
0: Right? Like, we would, right? Yeah. But the reality is, all the great pitchers are going to be like, the hell you're taking me out of this game.
1: Right.
0: I am going to finish this one, and you want to see, a minimum of fight back from your starter. Also, we have to acknowledge, Tony, as a rookie.
1: Yeah.
0: As a rookie, is going to be very reluctant to do anything that is going to jeopardize one of the prize arms that he has on his staff when he's just back from the IL. Like, I'm not defending it. I would have rolled with him just because I thought the seventh and eighth were that, cruise-worthy. I would have gone one batter at a time in the ninth inning. I don't know. Maybe Keaton Wynn doesn't like coming in one batter. The other part on the Keaton Wynn thing, pitching 2 days in a row, he not only did he pitch 2 days in a row, in Saturday's game, I believe, he came into the eighth inning, sat after closing the eighth, and then had to go back into the ninth. Like, there's something to be said for having to sit through these long innings.
1: 5-1-0, forget the shoulder. He had his shoulder and his whole arm wrapped with ice packs. He looked like the Mummy's Brendan Fraser was fighting. There you go, Emotep.
0: So I'm not the only one that saw the ice pack.
1: No, 5-1-0 agrees. 4-1-5. What kind of sound is that? Are they building a Broadway theater in the background?
0: What is going on?
1: Sam, what was that? It also doesn't help that Logan just speaks so quietly, so you have to really concentrate to hear him. Sam, what was that? You said you knew what it was.
4: Yeah, so in the clubhouse, like off to the side,
0: they're making margaritas.
1: Well, it's not the worst thing.
4: So there's this little room off to the side where they work on they're sharpening the spikes or drilling the helmets or work on guys' gloves. There's a little basically workshop there to fix the equipment and stuff like that. And a lot of times I have that door open so you can hear them, filing the spikes down and other little fun stuff like that.
1: I just pictured Santa's workshop, little elves are tinkering back there. That's what they're doing at the Oracle Park, the dugout.
0: I mean, get me my Makita.
1: 925, absolutely. God, I missed that drop. That kid had no business after what happened on the road to have such little rest time, and then you already throw him out there? I would have just kept Logan Webb in. I think this is the first time and the first big decision this season, and I get it. The team's 13 games under 500.
0: They've blown so many games,
1: They've blown
0: Joe.
1: So many. No, they've blown a lot. I think this decision, though, and the decisions as you laid them out, those four, five, six,
0: one,
1: however
0: two,
1: it was.
0: One, two, three, four, five. I count a minimum six decisions.
1: I think this was the worst loss of the Tony Vitello era in San Francisco thus far. It could get worse, could get better, but this was the worst loss because of the decision to pull him out and what led after those decisions.
0: He pitched five times in his career with 100 pitches into the ninth inning. Sam?
7: Yep.
1: How many am I dropping?
0: I mean, he's made 33 starts every year for the last 6 years, COVID year notwithstanding. I mean, it's, I don't know.
1: Be locked in. Tonight, Golden State Valkyries are hosting the Phoenix Mercury at Chase Center, Ballhalla. And remember, we are your home for Golden State Warriors and Valkyries basketball. 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

0: out of this hole that's been plaguing them for the last couple months. And it was looking good till the ninth inning. You were up 3-1. Give up three runs, heat and win. Just didn't have it. Three straight days pitching. Night, night. See you later. The rest is history. Bryce Eldridge did have an opportunity at the plate with runners on first and third. Wasn't able to get it done. Three straight fastballs. I think he fouled one off a slider. And yeah, it was rough. It was rough. I was rooting for him, Joe. Like, were you on the edge of your seat? Like, damn, is this going to be Bryce Eldridge's moment this season as a rookie?
1: Well, he had moments twice earlier in the game.
0: I know, like the walk-off homer. Like, I was
1: okay,
0: waiting for
1: it. I get what you're
0: it.
1: Saying. Yeah. But, like, I thought the eighth inning was as exciting as it gets.
0: For sure.
1: To go the other way on a 99-mile-an-hour pitch and drive it into the left field, wall. Like, I don't know, man. I know, the end of the game, yes, I wanted him to come through, but I thought he did already come through.
0: Well, Logan Webb came through yesterday, and there's a lot of people saying here on the text line, I'm seeing on social media, they're not blaming Tony Vitello for pulling Logan Webb. They're blaming Logan Webb for saying, Webb, why didn't you have as much fire? And saying, give me the ball. I want to finish this game out. You're only at 99 pitches. The only pushback on that argument I would make is you don't know his body. He knows his body, and if he felt like that was the proper response, say, hey, like, whatever your decision is, I'm cool with it. I can go one. It's basically him saying I can go one way or the other. So if he's not fully 100% saying, I need the ball, I'm finishing this game out, that signals to me at least, and maybe I'm reading too much into it, that there was some fatigue.
1: Yeah, I want to come out of this.
0: There was some fatigue.
1: Yeah, that's yes. You essentially giving a word salad white flag.
0: Yes.
1: Right?
0: The
1: only other answer, Joe, is like, yeah. Do not take me out of this game. I got one more in me. Let's go.
0: Exactly.
1: Or something to that effect.
0: And he didn't give you that. So if I'm the manager on Tony Vitello, and I do have to be careful because this is what, his third start back since his IL stint? Mm-hmm. And he was incredible his last start, too. He's incredible tonight. Like, that's the big takeaway for me, too. On the loss is obviously the biggest and how they lost and Tony Vitello. But Logan Webb looking like the guy again is fantastic. But I think Giants fans just wanted to see the guy again for one more inning. I would just push back and say, if the guy's not 100% all in going in that next inning.
1: Well, you could have gone one batter at a time, which I understand. But again, the eighth inning offensively was a long one. So he sat for a long time. Maybe they didn't want to get him rocked. Even if you just take the Webb one out of the equation, meaning Webb wants to go back out there in the ninth. Let's say, hypothetically, let's say Webb did say, hey, I don't want to pitch tonight. In whatever way, either sternly or indirectly, you still went to Keaton Wynn instead of Dylan Smith, Keaton Wynn instead of someone else. You didn't yank Keaton Wynn after a double was ripped off the wall. You had one out, and then you hit Meade after you were up 0-2 earlier in that at-bat. You didn't walk C.J. Abrams to begin the at-bat. Then after the pass ball, you didn't walk him immediately with runners on second and third and an open base with Dylan Cruz on deck. And then you didn't yank him with Dylan Cruz coming up or with C.J. Abrams coming up. Like, there's, Joe, I get you. There's a Webb decision, and then there's like five or six other strategic decisions I can point to and say, I think he pushed the wrong button on all of them.
0: Well, I'm waking up this morning, and our big boss man, Matt Higgins, even tweeting out. I just saw it. Like, he's mad that Logan Webb wasn't more fired up to take the ball over into the ninth inning.
1: I agree with that. Like, again, everyone's different. You know, Steph Curry isn't the fiery leader.
0: No, we just heard Logan Webb speak. Like,
1: but you as
0: on
1: an
0: the
1: ace,
0: mound, he is. But like,
1: to be the definition of an ace, right? To be the definition of an ace in those situations, you got to be the hell you are taking me out.
0: So
1: you have to be ripped off the mound. I mean, that's a real element.
0: Absolutely. That being said, this is his third start just coming off the IL, so he knows his body. And if that's Logan Webb, who we know is a fire, he is fired up when he's on the mound, is he not? He's
1: sure.
0: Well, he is a gamer. We've seen him in the playoffs. We've seen him in big
1: moments.
0: He was fired
1: up after the Eldridge double. He's like doing this thing to Willie, and Willie's doing this back to him, and like Jung Hoo Lee, and everyone's getting fired. I thought the team was fired up.
0: Exactly. So I have no problem with what Webb said because he knows his body better than everyone else, and he was basically signaling to Vitello there. Yeah, it's up to you. It's your decision. I'll go one way or the other. I'm a little tired. That's, I think, what he was telling him. And this is what Vitello said after the game, if he considered putting Webb back out there.
2: some of the reasons.

0: for not sending Logan out for the ninth, but was there any sort of consideration to sending him out there?
1: Yeah, it was a conversation for sure. Sitting right at 100 pitches, and, you know, obviously he took ownership of that game.
2: He took ownership of that game. And Vitello yesterday, especially his post-game presser, I thought was some word salad, but also realizing, yeah, my bullpen is just, what am I going to do with it? He literally, I'm thinking of that Iron Man scene, the first Iron Man with Robert Downey Jr. Yeah. And Tony Stark. And who's it? The Jeff Bridges, the bad guy. Obadiah, whatever. Stone. He's like, Tony Stark was able to build the Iron Man suit with a box of scraps in a cage. And then the little scientist is like, well, I'm not Tony Stark. Like, I picture Buster Posey say, look at Bruce Bochy was able to do so-and-so and so-and-so with a box of scraps. Tony Vitello's like, I'm not Bruce Bochy. And
3: no,
2: you gave me
3: yet.
2: And you gave not me diddly close. Poo. And I don't care if you put the greatest manager of all time with his bullpen. He's not going to last.
3: Well, look, there's this whole other aspect of Keaton Wynn. Since the White Sox game, almost every appearance has featured him getting more than three outs. White Sox game, he went two full innings. Arizona, the three outs. Colorado, four outs. Milwaukee, five outs. Cubs, five outs. Cubs, three outs. Yesterday, obviously, only the three outs. Like, all his appearance, it's not just that he's pitched 3 days in a row. It's that one of those, you were asking him to finish more than one inning.
2: Yeah. 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When you succeed, we succeed. Visit GoldenStateLumber.com. That's three straight high stressful, high leverage, whatever you want to say. And it's very difficult to do that when you're a Keaton Wynn, who's not the greatest bullpen pitcher of all time. Even if it was, even if you're putting a guy like an Affelt, Lopez, setup guy, Brian Wilson in his prime, those are highly stressful for anyone.
3: There's another guy that we have to talk about. If I watch Willie Adames waste a challenge in the first at bat,
2: oh my God,
3: one more time,
2: 0-2,
3: my head will explode. The way Draymond does the, you know, the challenge, and it's like you just need to ignore him. If Willie challenges another first at bat one more time, I am going to explode. And again, I think he's been better than what people have been giving him credit for just in general this year. But quite frankly, he is horrible at challenging the strike zone.
2: Oh, 0 for 5 yesterday. Duke in San Bruno wants to join in the conversation. What's up, Duke?
4: Hey, guys. Thanks for taking my call. I want to go back to the sixth inning. I think it was top of six. And Logan Webb had the possibility of getting out of that inning with like six or seven pitches.
3: The Haas challenge.
4: And it was they should have ABS'd that thing.
3: I agree.
4: Because that was going to be like, and okay, so hold on. So that would have saved how many pitches?
3: I think it went from 12 to 15.
4: Okay, so that puts a different light on when you get towards the end of the game. Now you're not at 99.
3: True.
4: You're probably at 90 or something. Okay, but now, you know, I was ready to bury Vitello. I buried him last night. But after hearing the sound from Logan Webb, it's like, okay, well, maybe, you know, hey, if your starting pitcher just says, hey, man, give me the ball, then maybe you gotta do what
3: I agree.
4: Okay, now hold on. So Joe, you're hitting it right on the head. You got to make a closer. And if that closer has to be Dylan Smith, then you've got to start designating jobs for these guys. You know, and if that's your guy, then that's your guy. That's what you have to do. Now, the one thing that's really hurting the Giants is this, you got to face three batters thing. Let's go back to Bochy back in the day.
3: Yep.
4: Three or four pitchers in one inning, and it was magic. And we don't have that luxury anymore. And it's hurting the Giants. And then lastly, Buster Posey, manager of baseball operations, he needs to get on the field and start working with these catchers, because you have got to be strong up the middle, and you can't have that kind of play late in the innings. That's all there is to it.
3: I mean, that backhand
2: great
3: by
2: call,
3: Eric
2: Duke.
3: Haas with one knee down,
2: it's the backhand.
3: I'd be the only person on the planet.
2: No, same inning. The airmail on the throw at the second. He threw it in the center field. He knew it was coming too.
3: I know.
2: Just, awful. And going back to the bullpen, this is a great question. And shout out to the Giants beat reporters that were there last night, peppering Vitello with all these different questions on Webb, the bullpen, et cetera. He was asked if he's handcuffed by the bullpen.
5: Tony, this part.

0: this is my bullpen. Am I going to crush their confidence, right? It's June 9th. Oh, my God. Again, though, this comes back to, you know, fans choosing where to get frustrated, right? Am I going to get frustrated and angry after every game when the bullpen doesn't perform at Buster Posey for him not going after legit arms and legit closers and setup guys? Am I going to get mad at him? Or am I going to get mad at Tony Vitello when we are in a close game and we do have to go to certain guys, him not being able to pull the right strings? Like, it's almost like a damned if you do, damned if you don't, if you're Tony Vitello. So, like, yesterday was a good example of the trickle-down effect of when you take out a starter. If you don't trust your bullpen at all, maybe at the end of the day, if you're Tony, you just say, you know what, Logan? I think you got one more in you, man. I think you got one more in you. I'm going to send you back out there. And like you said, if he doesn't for a batter or two, yank him. Well, get him out of there.
1: I mean, the reality is they just don't have a lot of guys with any track record of closing on the roster anywhere. Like, anywhere, Joe.
0: Well, who closed last night for the Nationals? Gus Varland? The hell is that guy? Don't tell me he was closing games from last year. Never heard of him. So, like, teams can figure out closing positions as the year goes on, right?
1: Yeah, but when you've been in a, you know, a one-run ball game on Saturday, a 1-1 ball game on Sunday, a 1-run ball game or 2-run yesterday to start off that ninth inning, like, eventually you do have to have a variety of arms.
0: Where's Ryan Walker at? Minor leagues? Can we bring him back? How's he doing, Sammy? How are those numbers looking for Ryan Walker? We might need him. That's how desperate we are. 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Always live in the Free Odyssey app, coming live from the Laughing Monk Studios.
1: I'm just doing like a quick, you know, just a quick little like Google search. Like, the last 2 years, who on the roster has the most saves?
0: The last 2 years?
1: Yeah.
0: Is it Ryan Walker?
1: Yeah, he's got 27, 24, and 25. Yeah. Okay. Doval is up there as well. Like, Tristan Beck and Spencer Bivens are your other guys. Like, that Spencer Bivens hasn't even been up this year. Tristan Beck is like up and down. Like, I'm not trying to make excuses for Tony Vitello. I told you there are six different spots last night. I thought he missed management. The other aspect of this is they built a team with no bullpen experience. Well, I think literally none.
0: Like, I'd ask the question to the audience, 888-957-9570, like, what's been more indefensible? Has it been the management of the actual bullpen, or has it been the bullpen itself and not acknowledging in the offseason?
1: I don't want to cop out. It's both. Joe's both. Okay.
0: But it can't be both, because if we're all acknowledging the bullpen sucks, no matter what Tony Vitello does,
1: because that takes, see, to me, like, and look, I will defend Tony when appropriate. I think I've been pretty fair to Tony, have I not?
0: Yeah, of course.
1: Dude, runners on second and third with one of the best players from the Nationals and just in the National League in general up with an open base. You walk him. You walk, and that, I don't care who's on the mound. Like, maybe Mariano Rivera, okay? Sure. He pitches to him, all right? But I showed you the splits of what he's hitting. Like, you walk the guy. That is pitcher independent, meaning it doesn't matter who's on the mound. I'm walking that guy in that situation. You know, like, I hear you. Their parts suck. Like, I'm not saying that they've got Corvette parts and they're out here driving a Pinto. No, they've got Pinto parts. There's no doubt about it. But you're driving it like it's a tricycle. Like, as well, like, you're mismanaging. You're coming up to the stop sign, the four-way stop sign, and you're just blowing the stop sign and then not going right, not going left when appropriate. Like, it's both. To me, it's both.
0: 408, how long will you guys continue to defend Tony Vitello? Dude is the manager, period, exclamation point. I don't think we're defending him this morning. I'm just saying he doesn't have a great bullpen to work with. Outside of that, though, if you know you don't have a great bullpen, because at this point he has to know that, Joe. He's not going to go out and say it like some of the reporters are asking him basically to say it. He's not going to do that. But you acknowledge it in certain ways. And last night, to your point, how you acknowledge that is walking C.J. Abrams in that moment. And it's not even acknowledging that your bullpen is not great or you don't trust it. It's just acknowledging I'm not putting their best hitter, clutch hitter, in a situation to take this game over and tie it. I don't want him to do that. I will live with my chances with Dylan Cruz. If Dylan Cruz comes up and hits a grand slam, you know what? Kudos to him.
1: Yeah.
0: I'll wear that one. But I am not letting CJ Abrams

0: beat me, who has the second most RBIs in baseball, all of baseball, this season. Vitello was also asked after the game, did he consider going to Dylan Smith?
1: You talk about Smith kind of getting in that mix a little bit. Was that a conversation as well in the dugout, or was this Keaton's inning once you got past Logan?
2: Yeah, it was pretty much Keaton's inning, and it, you know, at the time, looking like, you know, you don't know if the game's going to be another extra inning affair or not. And once we got that deep into the game, it was basically those were our two guys.
0: You just got to laugh at the absurdity of this guy, Dylan Smith, who just came out of nowhere, quite frankly. And we're relying on him to be, hey, Dylan, save us. Sam came in this morning and was like, yeah, he might have to be the closer going forward. He's played in 4 games this year.
3: Well, he's the guy by virtue of the fact that he's the only one in the bullpen who hasn't screwed up a ninth
0: exactly.
3: inning yet.
0: Exactly.
3: Joe, I came in yesterday being like, hey, Jason Foley. Well, so much for that dream.
0: What happened to Jason Foley? What happened?
3: Oh, you know, I don't want to spoil the injury report.
0: Oh, that's a tease right there.
4: But I want you guys to think about the bullpen that they rolled into with this year. Like, you traded away Camilo Duvall, all right? You traded away Tyler Rogers. You didn't sign really anyone in the offseason. You spent money on Mally and Hauser, which doesn't make a lot of sense to me. Right? I mean, let's play this out. Like, you could have used that money towards your bullpen. You didn't. Now, you have to be a desirable location for people to want to go in there. But, and I'm going to give you the career saves, okay? That includes this year. You rolled into this season with 31 saves in his career, 30-year-old Ryan Walker. Caleb Killian, to this point, has 4 saves in his career. Eric Miller has 2 saves. Tristan Beck was in your system. He has 4 saves. Keaton Wynn, 2 career saves. And Matt Gage with 1 career save. Am I missing anyone? Now, Jose Buto would have factored in somewhere into this situation.
0: Right.
4: But he's done for the year. So, like, and again, Buto, do you know how many career saves for Buto?
0: How many?
4: 4.
0: There you go. There you go.
4: So, like, yes, is Tony pulling the wrong levers? Yeah, no doubt about it. Is Buster Posey, did he put together one of the most ridiculous bullpens that I've ever seen? Yeah, that's true. And Buster, look, you're a legend. Your playing status is
0: cemented.
4: Not up for debate.
0: Yeah.
4: Your GMing in terms of building out your staff and understanding how to build a team 100% deserves to be criticized this morning, as well as the ninth inning decisions by Tony Vitello. The fact you went to a rookie, which I supported, manager, and gave him this bullpen and set him up for failure, it reeks of incompetence.
0: Well, I said it in the text thread last night. It feels like, and we didn't even talk about this enough. We did. I want to give us some credit, right? We did talk leading into the season. This bullpen could be a major factor very early on in the season. We talked about that. Like, of all the holes on this on this team for the San Francisco Giants, the bullpen has a bunch of names of, like, really? That's the guy? And this was including Ryan Walker at the time. Like, really? This is what we're going into the season with? Is that what we want to do with our first-time big league manager making the jump from college to the pros? As we could all agree, handling a bullpen might be the most difficult aspect of the managerial job, and we're going to give him this?
4: Joe.
0: Like, that's what we're going
4: to
0: do? So it's organizational malpractice to me, Joe, that they handed a first-time big league manager this bullpen.
4: I want you to think about this. We are opining for Dylan Smith.
0: Dylan Smith!
4: Entering last night's game, Christian Koss pitched more innings this year for the Giants than he did.
0: God.
4: I want you to think about that.
0: And he's a position player. Okay. Did you hear what Sean Estes said on the postgame last night? He went scorched earth on Tony Vitello, kind of like what we have done this morning. We're going to hear that on the other side.
4: Well, you can't defend it.
0: Like, you can't. I think it was the worst loss of the season for him. For
4: yeah,
0: him.
4: Yeah.
0: It absolutely was. 888-957-9570.
4: Joe, you entered the season. 31, again, this is including this year, 31 career saves for Ryan Walker. He's in the minors. Caleb Killian has 4 career saves. Eric Miller has 2. Tristan Beck has 4. Keaton Wynn has 2. Gage has 1. Buto has 4. Tidwell has 1. Henches has 1. This is one of the most inexperienced bullpens in the history of Giants baseball in the last 30 years.
0: All right. It's time to drip out Dad for Father's Day, people, at around 7:30. This morning, we will give out a code word on this

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0: Valhalla, it's Coach Natalie Nicasse. 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
1: You know, I know we all think it's a bad day, but for me, when Tuesday. I wake up and it's a little moist on the street, I actually like it. The air feels more pure after a nice evening rain, when I know it's not going to rain during the day.
2: You can smell the asphalt.
1: No. Just the air just feels better.
2: No. You've never had that? There's certain asphalt that smells.
1: Okay, I don't know where you're going.
2: Hold on. No. You're in a residential, nice little suburban area. The rain trickles down. You smell the asphalt.
1: Who talks like this?
2: What do you mean talks like this?
1: I'm in a nice residential.
2: I'm not saying I'm smelling the asphalt over on Market over there because it smells awful.
1: I'm just saying when you're
2: in a nice little neighborhood
1: and you roll the window down
2: and it rains and then you wake up early in the morning, you smell a little bit of the asphalt. If it's new, it's like, ooh, it smells good. I'm going to go attack this day.
3: It's stinking from the head.
2: Exactly. There are areas where it does stink. I'm saying this particular area I'm reminiscing about doesn't. You know what stinks? This Giants bullpen. That's what stinks. Like that? It's a transition right there.
1: I'm going to take the little guy to the game tomorrow.
2: Are you really?
1: Yeah, maybe he could pitch the ninth inning.
2: Well, he might. They might need him to, actually. You know what he could do? He could drip out you for Father's Day. I know LJ's going to do that because he's all dripped out, right? What is he going to be rocking tomorrow?
1: I don't know. I might put the Devers jersey away.
2: Oh, no.
1: I mean, that guy.
2: We'll pull out the Jung-Hoo Lee one. Go get him one of those.
1: You know what?
2: He's the future, him and Eldridge.
1: We should call Raffy the polar bear, and the reason why is because
2: Pete Alonso, you can't do that.
1: No, because there are times where I feel like he's floating on the ice caps and he's going to be extinct because the guy goes weak stretches of just looking awful. He was amazing for May. He has not been good in June.
2: You can just go any bear. He's just in hibernation right now.
1: Sure.
2: He's in hibernation. Maybe he'll come out in September. Drip out dad for Father's Day at around 7:30. So in about 10 minutes, people, 10, 11 minutes, we're going to give out a code word on this show. And when you hear the code word, go to 957thegame.com and click on the Father's Day contest page and enter the code word. 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And if you miss the word at 7:30, don't worry. Will and Dibs got your back at around 4:30 with the code word. Reacting to the worst loss of Tony Vitello's San Francisco Giants.
1: I mean, how
2: career.
1: Many times do I need to say that?
2: I think this one's definitive, though. There are some decisions in the past, but like everything he did after pulling Logan Webb was like wrong. It's indefensible. It is. And I want to be careful here because I'm towing this line of, yes, the decisions were bad. Yes, it's obvious you should have walked CJ Abrams. Yes, you should have maybe pulled Keaton Winn earlier if he didn't have it after those three batters. All of those things are true. That being said, we're relying on Dylan Smith to save the day, who easily could have came into that game yesterday, Joe, and wet the bed. And everyone would be like, oh, yeah, well, no one's ever heard of the guy, so that makes sense. Like, that's what we're talking about here. Dylan Smith being the savior, a guy that's played in four games. And how many games did he play in last year in his big league career? You said he played in the month of June, and that was it.
1: Yeah. That was it for Detroit. He played in all the game logs.
2: He played in 1 month. 1 month.
1: He's made 13 career Major League Baseball appearances.
2: 13.
1: Two mop-up duty ninth inning appearances and one with the Giants the other day.
2: So,
1: And you know what? Like, they generated offense in this game late in the game.
2: They did.
1: After, I thought, squandering multiple chances with multiple runners on across the early innings, I was so glad to see Tony bunt not once but twice in a row. Twice in a row. And execute small ball. Like, I really was. I was super fired up. And then the ninth inning happened, and I thought all of his pitching decisions were awful. Now, is it a cop-out to just say, oh, they were on a long flight, long road trip, doesn't have a lot of arms available? Look, I understand that. That being said,
2: the big league.
1: Situationally, regardless of who the pitcher was, you walk C.J. Abrams either before he comes up and you make that decision or after the pass ball. I'm pitching to Dylan Cruz, whether it's LJ Shasky on the mound or Mariano Rivera on the mound. That alone is inarguable to me.
2: 408, it's fair to ask the question, why did Posey hire Vitello? To manage a team of high-priced vets, .. It makes no sense to me. 408, Shasky, you know what's not in hyper.

0: Nation, Rafi Devers' bank account. That's not in hibernation right now.
1: Well, like, getting back to like the expensive players on this team, Chapman, a good game yesterday. Adamas, just the early game challenges are driving me crazy. He's just wasting challenges. And it's like, yeah, dude, that's a strike. Yes, yes, go sit down. Stop, stop. I'm rescinding your ability to be able to challenge. And then you have Devers. What I don't understand is, okay, I've done a lot of remodels. This is a loose analogy, so okay. Bear with me. Okay. I've done a lot of remodels, all right? And one thing that they always tell you is you need to over budget for your remodel. Why? Because you start pulling the walls off and you start realizing that there's more work to be done. And then as you start to dip in on these remodels, you realize that, like, if you're going to do it right, it's going to cost money. And you might as well do it right the first time as opposed to half-assing it.
0: Yeah.
1: Now, my dad used to call that Joe McGee work, okay? Meaning, you know, just put the cheapest possible stuff in there, slap it up, and get it done. You always regret that.
0: Always better to over-deliver than underperform.
1: Yes. Yeah. And so, like, in this analogy, right, the San Francisco Giants spent top dollar on one of those ovens. You know which ones I'm talking about. One of those super expensive, chef quality, restaurant quality ovens.
0: I thought you were going to go grill for like Steiny because he just got a new one.
1: Well, you can have one of those ovens that, like, mine has different cast iron pieces on the top that you could take off and turn into a flat top, turn into a grill.
0: Oh,
1: it's like,
0: those
1: whatever.
0: Those are nice. Yeah. Do you have one that has two ovens in it? I've seen those. That's
1: no,
0: next
1: not
0: level.
1: Two ovens, but we've got different racks.
0: Okay.
1: Ours is a very expensive
0: Okay, it's
1: oven,
0: good. It's legit.
1: Right? It, it is, right? And then we have an expensive refrigerator, which breaks all the time and it drives me nuts.
0: we've talked about the refrigerator here.
1: And then we've got this beautiful backsplash tile that's real stone. I love it, whatever.
0: Damn, I need
1: but
0: to visit
1: if I
0: this
1: would
0: place.
1: Put in cheap-ass cabinets and a cheap-ass linoleum floor, you would have said, this kitchen looks like crap.
0: Right.
1: That's what the Giants did. The Giants had an opportunity to remodel everything regarding their team, right? And I'm not stupid. I'm not saying that you have to have fine china for every meal in the cabinets of the most expensive cabinets made by Norwegian wood, as I go Beatles on you, guru, right? What I'm saying is like, if you're going to do it, let's just do it right. So to use the analogy of the remodel in the kitchen, like, if you're going to spend on Chapman and you're going to spend on Devers and you're going to spend on Adamas, you got to spend also on some bullpen arms.
0: You can't spend on half a team. Like that, like, to your point, you can't just spend on the offense and then not worry about the defense.
1: Exactly. So like, so when I hear people like, well, they're top 12 in payroll, it's like, well, yeah. Yeah, they're top 12 in payroll. But if you truly want to build an all-around good team, you've also got to supplement your bullpen. And now we could also argue about, was it good free agent money spent on Hauser and Malley? In retrospect, absolutely not.
0: No.
1: Was it good free agent money on a one-year deal to bring in Bader? Probably not.
0: No.
1: Right? So
0: those have been whiffs.
1: If we're going to look at like how we've spent money, we've spent it poorly around the fringes of this team, and I don't think we've spent enough on the true needs of this team. Okay? Now, did we need starting pitching? Yes. Yes, we did. You spent it on the wrong guys. Did you need bullpen pitching in free agency? Yes. Yes, you did. You didn't spend it on anyone. And then you went out and you got Arise. Now, Arise was a great one-year deal. Because we have to be fair here. Arise, great one-year deal.
0: God, that was a tough strikeout last night. Damn, that sucked.
1: Sure. But, like, has he been a good deal?
0: He's been fantastic.
1: Right?
0: Fantastic. He's batting .324. He's one of the best hitters in baseball. Again.
1: I would counter Bader, Mauser, Malley have been less than good.
0: Yeah. No, they haven't been
1: good. And that's being generous.
0: They stink.
1: Right? So, that's about $50 million that could have been reallocated either toward a better pitcher in the starting rotation, a better rotation player, or a better bullpen arm. And then you could also have spent more money on the bullpen. You wanted to be a playoff team, and you rolled in. Like, just think about this.
0: I know.
1: And I bought into it. I feel like a moron for doing so.
0: You weren't the only one. I was drinking the Kool-Aid, too.
1: 31 for Wynn, 4 for Killian. Let me do the math. You filibuster. Let me do the math.
0: Well, I'm just looking for Buster. Buster Posey made comments on a local radio station a couple weeks ago, and it honestly felt ridiculous at the time, and even more so now watching all these close losses and the bullpen implosions. Like, he has no regrets about what he did not do with the bullpen this offseason. Now, I'm not saying he had to go get Edwin Diaz, By the way, he was the one that brought him

0: up. No one else brought up Edwin Diaz. Buster Posey brought him up in the conversation. Like, we're not saying you need to go get him. Go get someone other than what you got. Just get arms.
1: Competent arms.
0: Yes. So we're not relying on a guy like Dylan Smith, who's barely pitched in the bigs. We just want, because, and you know what, the argument back would be, oh, well, we got guys we thought would be, you know, competent arms, and Tyler Mahle and Adrian Houser. No, no. I knew those guys stunk. Like, you knew that you were bargain bin hunting there. And there's bargain bin hunting the good way, and there's bargain bin hunting the bad way. You chose the bad selection. You chose the pair of pants that'll hold the butt. And the hole only got bigger and bigger, and now everyone can see our ass. That's what happened. Right? You didn't get the nice, you didn't get the nice jeans, right? You didn't get the designer brand that was hiding in the corner. See, those are what the good, even the Dodgers, who spend a bajillions of dollars, even they do bargain bin hunting the right way and can find guys on the cheap for them for a couple million dollars here or there. Even the freaking A's, that's what Billy Bean has made his life on. Teams like the Rays, those guys, they've been able to do that. Hell, do I need to bring in Farhan Zaidi for a little consultation? Because even Farhan was able to find some of these guys once upon a time. Like, that's going to be the next step for Buster Posey. And you know what? It's not just Buster, because I know who he's leaning on in these conversations. Who is that? It's Zach Manassian, who has scouting experience, who's been around these conversations in these league circles for 15-plus years. That's who you're supposed to be leaning on. So maybe I should be mad at Manassian. But you know what, Posey? You're the president. You have the title. So it all comes down to you, buddy. So we're going to get frustrated. We're going to get mad at you. It's been a disaster of epic proportions. You hired a first-time manager. That's been a disaster. I don't think Tony Vitello has been the reason this team's 13 games under 500, but he's not the reason they're getting better, because last night was the worst loss of his San Francisco Giants career. Don't take my word for it, Joe. Here's Sean Estes after the game, NBC Sports Bay Area.
2: Keaton Wynn's going to get a lot of blame for this game, and he shouldn't. And I'll tell you why he shouldn't. Mm-hmm. Because he just got done pitching 24 hours ago in Chicago, getting in at 4 a.m., throwing 19 pitches. The day before that, he threw 22 pitches. He had four appearances on the road trip. Three of those four, he had to get five outs in those games. The guy's arm is tired, and you could tell in the ninth inning, based on the mistakes he was making with that split, that he just didn't have it. His arm was was beat, right? My point is that he shouldn't even be in the game today, all right? And you know who should be in the game? The guy that started the game.
3: Yep.
2: And the reason why he should have been in the game, because he's the guy, he's your ace. Mm-hmm. He's the guy that can handle that. The guy's thrown more than 100 pitches a few times in his career. He pitched his butt off all game.
3: Yes, he did.
2: Probably should have had 80-something pitches going into the ninth inning rather than 99 because of a call that they probably should have challenged earlier in the game that would have saved him 12 pitches. And he doesn't get the ball in the ninth inning. He's the guy that was able to get his sleep last night. He wants the ball in that inning. In a game like that today, you want to save your bullpen. I guarantee you, the Logan Webb wanted to go out and pitch that ninth inning. I give Keaton Wynn no blame in this game.
4: Now, that sounded great. And I heard that and I was nodding my head the entire time hearing that. But he said that before Logan Webb addressed the media. Because after Logan Webb addressed the media, my opinion on what Sean Estes said also changed.
0: And this is what Logan Webb said after the game.
5: Logan, Tony said there was a conversation in the dugout about you maybe getting the ninth. Were you part of that? Or
6: I walked in and I didn't know how many pitches I was at. And then Mess shook my hand, so I thought I was done. And then Tony kind of asked if you're good, and I said it's up to you, it's your decision. And then he came back to me after. I want to say after the challenge we got the first, and he was like, oh, we're gonna make a change, and I was like, okay.
7: 99 pitches,
6: though,
7: did you feel like you could go out there for that
6: one? Yeah, I feel like I can throw as many as I want to throw it, but I felt good. I don't, you know, regret that decision at all. You know, I was excited to watch Keaton throw. We scored two there. It's just unfortunate that the way that inning unfolded.
5: Coming off the break, are you fully built up, you think, like back to normal?
6: Yeah, I think so. I mean, I think that might be a little bit part of it too. You know, I did miss almost a full month, and I threw two bullpens and up down, and then threw in a game, and then it's kind of been a build up the first one, and then it's

0: coming back to normal the last two, so I think that probably has something to do with the decision as well. But yeah, I feel good.
1: Yeah, see, I know that his demeanor is different, and I understand that his just the way he goes about it is not going to be, you know, what your fiery type of guy. He said, "Mess shook my hand. I figured that was it." Meaning I think he also internally thought he was done. When Mess, I don't know who is he referring to there.
2: I don't know. It was hard to tell with the root canal going on in the background.
1: Yeah, no, that I know. But he said Mess shook my hand.
3: Message, the pitching coach.
1: That's okay. I wanted to make sure that's who he's talking about. I think that he internalized it as I'm done. Now he could have easily said I'm not done right then and there. Yeah. Right then and there. Then Tony comes up to him and says, "You good?" Meaning he's looking for confirmation to keep you in the game. That's the way I interpret that. Hey, you're good, right?
2: Yeah.
1: I'm good either way. To me, the non-committal at both inner points, for me, like, no, Webb was done. And then he's like, "Well, I could have thrown as many as I want to." And then he says, "I'm excited to watch Keaton pitch." And then they asked him, like, "Well, you missing all this time, is that part?" Yeah, I think that's a part of it. Talking about, like, you know, he hasn't, I don't know. He that felt like a guy so non-committed to throwing the ninth. Just my interpretation.
2: Excited to see Keaton pitch. Biggest lie I've ever heard in my life was right there.
1: Here's the ball, coach. Hey, I'm really excited to watch this next guy blow this.
2: Oh, my God.
1: Said no one ever.
2: His own family didn't even want to watch him pitch. It's time for the Drip Out Dad for Father's Day code word. Today's word, ladies and gentlemen, you ready? Today's word is mentor. As in, your dad could oftentimes be your mentor, or like Shasky is to his team, a mentor. Go to 957thegame.com and click on the Father's Day contest page and enter the code word, and you will be registered to win a $500 gift card to the Golden State store so that you can drip out dad for Father's Day. And if you missed the code word, don't worry. Willard and Dibbs got your back at around 4:30.
1: Now, Logan Webb saying that I'm excited to watch Keaton win pitch, like, that is the equivalent of what? Of Steph saying, "Dude,
2: no,
1: I'm so pumped up to watch Brad Wanamaker get in there right now."
2: Oh, my God. No, it's the equivalent of when Bonte was like, I'm actually excited about the Giants. That's the equivalent. I'm actually excited about the Giants.
1: But like,
2: Bonte joining us, by the way.
1: The web aspect.
4: I'm actually excited about the Giants.
2: I'm actually excited about Keaton Wynn pitching.
1: But, like, the web aspect of last night's game is one of what I deem to be six decisions that could have gone in another direction, and he pulled the wrong lever on all of them, right?
2: Yes.
1: So if I'm Tony Vitale, look, as much as I'm losing my mind about, by the way, they came into this season with basically 50 combined career saves as a team.
2: It's ridiculous. And half of them was one guy that's not even on the team.
1: Yeah, Ryan Walker, 31.
2: On the big league roster
1: right
2: now.
1: Not one other guy has more than five. Last night they had, like, obviously not a lot of options to choose from, okay? The decision of whether to keep Webb in or out for the ninth inning, that's one decision. To start the inning, that's the first one. I think we would all agree in retrospect it was the wrong one. Then there's the decision of, okay, if Webb's out, who do I go to? Going to Keaton Wynn, that was the wrong decision to start the inning. Can we all agree?
2: Yes.
1: Okay. Number three, whether to yank him or not after he reached the three-batter minimum when he hit Mead. There was the first out. That was James Wood, ground ball the first. Bryce Eldridge runs up, gets it before it goes foul, gets the out. Second guy rips one off the fence, all right? Third, he's up 0-2. This is Keaton Wynn. He clearly doesn't have it when he hits that guy. And it's first and second. You can either yank him or not. He chooses to not yank him. Fourth one. Before Abrams gets in the batter's box, am I pitching to him in this situation? Runners on first and second. I don't want to pitch to him. I want to pitch to Dylan Cruz. Period. All right, we pitched to him. Fourth decision that I didn't agree with. And then after the pass ball, okay, now it's second and third. A guy who bats 333 with runners at second and third. Even though you might have some count leverage, I'm walking him. The second it's second and third. I have an open base. There's no force. There's less than two outs. Let's set up the force here. Let's bring Dylan Cruz into the equation, who's half the hitter, a third of the hitter of what C.J. Abrams is. He messed that up. And then, who do you want to face Dylan Cruz after Abrams hits that single up the middle? Do you want Keaton Wynn to stay in this game, or do you want someone else to come in? He sticks with Keaton Wynn. He gets the out on Dylan Cruz.
2: Yep.
1: Do I keep Keaton Wynn in again one more batter? He keeps Keaton winning one more batter. That guy hits a single after C.J. Abrams steals second base.
2: Yep.
1: So I named seven different decisions after Logan Webb, yes or no on the ninth inning. That, and again, I've defended Vitello 50 times. I can't defend those decisions. I just can't.
2: Sounds like Vitello should have just, you know, left Logan Webb in there.
1: But Joe,
2: Logan Webb gave such a non-committal answer that how could Vitello stick with him, right? Like, you have to be confident in that situation.
1: Move past the Logan Webb decision.
2: No, but even I can't move past it.
1: But even if I did, they missed on all the other baseball decisions in that inning.
2: I have to ride or die with my starters right now, who aren't even the best at baseball. Robbie Ray has had his struggles this year for his standards. I think Landon Root's been pretty solid. We know about Hauser and Mally. They've been bad. Like, but you got to ride your starters as long as you can. No, this season has told me that.
1: Joe, I agree. I agree with you. But even if I played that inning out the exact same way and C.J. Abrams is up, and I told you what he hits against righties versus lefties.
2: You still should walk him, yes.
1: Yes!
2: Yeah, with an open base, absolutely.
1: Right? Like, there were other intervals where you could have gotten off the freeway and changed that inning. So, look, I will defend Tony. The eighth inning and bunting twice, loved it. Loved it.
2: Right.
1: We don't get a lead without Bryce Eldridge and Jung-Hoo Lee and then them situationally bunting not once but twice in a row. Love that. I cannot defend the ninth inning. It is a masterclass in failure. Every decision blew up.
2: This is Parker in Petaluma who wants to join in the conversation. Parker. What's up, Parker? How we doing, man?
5: How you doing? Can you guys hear me?
2: Yes, sir.
5: Good morning. Hey, I just wanted to touch on, you guys touched on a little bit just a second ago, but I mean, the whole thing with Vitello, I really do think this was more on him than usual, than I usually say in any other blown game. But when you have an ace of Logan Webb going eight innings and you're struggling to find one guy to close the game out, that should tell Buster Posey in the front office everything they, if it hadn't already, should tell them everything they need to know. But just like Shasky said, maybe this is the bare minimum to us now because we don't see good baseball from this team, but I really love the two bunts in a row. So I was super stoked about that. And then it's just more of the same in the next half inning. And so
1: you seem like a good Giants fan. How excited were you when Bryce Eldridge ripped that double down the line? I was so pumped up and we're not even talking about it today.
5: No, it's, I mean, his at bats has looked 150.
2: Oh, no.
1: Petaluma got him.
2: No, that was Buster Posey canceling the phone right there. He made the call in. Hey, you want to hear it? It was a good moment. Eldridge, RBI to left.
6: Here goes the other way, just like you said. Here comes Lee. Eldridge is going to go into second base.
2: Ooh.
6: Giants take the lead.
2: There you go. We thought that was the moment. We thought they were going to win the game after that.
1: I mean, the guys at bats have been incredible. He ripped one into the gap to drive in Jung-Hoo Lee to tie the game or to give us the lead, I guess, to score the first run and then to take the lead. And then was a really good base runner on the safety squeeze. Didn't go till he was sure the bunt went down, which is kind of a subtle thing. Like, he's not a great speedster, but I thought his instincts on that play were really good. Like, we should be talking about him today, and we're not, and it sucks.
2: We should talk about him, obviously, Jung-Hoo Lee. We should talk about Matt Chapman, another couple hits yesterday.
1: And got hit in the head.
2: That was scary.
1: Thankfully,
2: it was off. I mean,
1: not good.
2: I mean, it's 85 miles an hour, thankfully, right? But, like, it was off speed. Hit him on the better part of the helmet, but those things are scary. I saw over the weekend, was it Mizorowski, the kid from the Brewers? Threw like 90 plus to hit some guy in the head. It's just stuff's scary, man. Stuff's scary.
1: I saw
2: that could end your career for legit. Yeah,
1: no doubt. I saw a college kid get hit in the head. The helmet flew off. he like shook his head, sprinted down the line, and then like did this breakdown at first base like he was Drew Gilbert. It was pretty funny. Basically showing like, this doesn't affect me.
2: You ever been hit in the head?
1: Are you kidding me?
2: Like hard, just boom?
1: Yes. Okay. But the worst concussion I've ever gotten was not on a pitched ball. It was warming up.
2: The craziest question ever. Some people haven't been hit in the head. Some people have been lucky.
1: You play long enough, you get hit everywhere. Yeah. Oh. Ribs, head.
2: You're telling me, first ever at bat, Mustang League, get hit right in the ribs.
1: Up right. Top, it grazes you. Like, meaning off the top of the head, depending on how your head is angled. If you take an ear hole shot.
2: Yeah, oof.
1: I mean, that's like taking a shotgun to the side of the head. It's tough.
2: It's ringing. It's ringing.
1: I mean, it's concussion city, dude. Especially with the old helmets that didn't fit.
2: No, right? 415. Webb needs to sack up and take the ball in the ninth. Whatever you think is good, skip is soft. Oh, wow. Okay. Well, see, this is the interesting angle in all this, because we all obviously know the trickle down of taking Logan Webb out, and you've been, you know, explaining it beautifully this morning and all the decisions that Tony failed after taking Webb out. But I do think that is what people are sticking on right now, is either Webb needs to nut up and take the ball and be the ace,
1: sure,
2: and step up.
1: Sure.
2: You had 99 pitches. You were balling. Like, go take that game over. This team is struggling right now. They've won 4 of their last 5 heading into last night. Let's make it 5 of our last 6, and let's get this thing, right? Let's build momentum on this homestand that we desperately, desperately need. But that wasn't the case. So if you're Vitello and you like to think you have a good feel for these players at this point in the season, it's been a couple months now, I think Tony has a good pulse on guys like Webb, Ray, and this pitching staff. You think so? I do. He probably realized then that maybe Logan didn't want to go back out there. And Logan's not going to say that, because no starting pitcher is going to say that, Joe. No starting pitcher that's considers themselves an ace is going to go out and say, I just had nothing left. I just didn't. Now, it's happened. I think Garrett Cole in the playoffs once upon a time, when he handed the ball to Aaron Boone, is like, I got nothing. Remember that at Fenway? I think it was a wild card game once upon a time. But outside of those examples, it genuinely doesn't happen.
1: So, I'm looking at this. If you were to say Webb and Wynn are in one bucket, meaning the pitchers, okay? How much culpability do they have
2: We got the Venn diagram?
1: Yes, I do. I have Buster Posey in the front office.
2: Lift it up. I can't see.
1: And then I'm going to show it in a second. And then I've got Tony Vitello and the baseball decisions. Last night was the perfect, perfect, perfect dead square middle of this Venn diagram, and I'm going to shade it in with my pen here.
2: Thank you.
1: This was last night. Front office.
2: The Holy Trinity.
1: Tony Vitello, the pitchers that you're choosing from, Logan Webb's kind of indecision on wanting to get the ball. Last night, I am open to hearing all of the criticisms after last night's game. Because we should be talking about Jung-Hoo Lee, Matt Chapman, Logan Webb's great start, and Bryce Eldridge being an absolute beast. Instead, we're sitting here talking about, why are you pitching to certain guys in certain situations, and why are you going to that guy? And why aren't you bringing in career 13 innings or 14 innings of actual pitching Dylan Smith?
2: Dylan Smith.
1: But that's a legitimate question.
2: I know. No, I know it is. Speaking of Jung-Hoo Lee, that was one of the big positives last night. Tony Vitello has evaluated his performance.
7: Yeah, he was tremendous, but I think the other guys were too. No one has the stat sheet to brag on that he does, but I thought, considering the travel conditions and everything else that bled into tonight, I thought, you know, of course, you always want more runs. If you got guys on base, that means you've had good at-bats. If you score them, then the at-bats were even better. So we'd like to execute maybe a couple other times, or obviously score more runs since we lost the game. But I thought the guys showed character with the way they played and with the at-bats, and he led the way tonight. And part of the reason he led the way is kind of what we always come back to when you have a question on Jungie is his talent as a hitter. And obviously he's ultra-competitive too.
2: I love that nickname, Jungie, by the way.
1: Do you know who has multiple guys in the top 5 for most hits in baseball this year?
2: Most hits?
1: Yep.
2: Oh, can't be the Giants.
1: It is. They got Luis Arraez with 82. That's the second most in baseball. And Jung-Hoo Lee is tied for 4th with the fourth most in baseball.
2: Well, then it makes sense why Jung-Hoo Lee's tied 2nd right now in all of baseball. Brandon Marsh with batting average. And Luis Arraez is 5th overall at 324. Joe, they legitimately have 2 of the best hitters in all of baseball right now, and have nothing to show for it.
1: Well, your top dogs right now in the last week or so, like Adames, has cooled off. Devers has cooled
2: off. Chapman's been playing well.
1: Casey's cool.

0: lean down a little, yeah, even though he's still got a couple of long balls. Like, yeah, I mean, there's a legitimate Devers conversation. Like, you can't just have one great month. And you can't be an every other month guy.
1: He's batting 237 this year. I'm not saying he has to be, like, you know, the greatest batting average, but though, it's the OPS, slugging, the on-base. The on-base percentage is 291. I know. 291.
0: Do you know where he's at in terms of strikeouts in baseball?
1: Is he one of the, is he top
0: fifth,
1: five?
0: Fifth.
1: Oh, my God. Fifth. And listen, I know, remember when we talked
0: about, he's the only guy on this list in the top 10 with under 9 home runs. Everyone else, 14, 23, 17, 13, 14, 14, 13, 17, 16. He has 8.
1: I brought this up with Flem early in the season. He's like,
0: and the lowest batting.
1: He's a strikeout guy. I'm not really worried about the strikeouts as long as he's hitting the long ball and doing this. I was like, yeah, I'm kind of worried because it's not all strikeouts are built the same, Joe, as you know. There's some where you're seeing it and some where you're not. Feels like the guy's hacking at nothing a lot of the time. Willie Adames has that problem at times too. I think Willie thought yesterday, he's like, damn, if I was just in a different ballpark, maybe that's a home run. Night, night, see you later. Warning track power, just not far enough. And obviously it was damp last night too, the marine layer, all of that. And then, yeah, it came down to Bryce Eldridge in that final at bat, you know, runner on first and third. His first two pitches just takes right down the pipe. I was like, oh, Bryce. Oh, that's when I love to see you be more aggressive, man. I know you were looking for your pitch. You were looking for the slider, but damn, 95 right at the knees, Joey. Right at the knees.
0: You're not going to come through in every single
1: at-bat. No, you're not. It was just tough, back-to-back at the same location. It was tough. Tough to see.
0: I mean, they had Drew Gilbert gets a double in the third, right, to lead off the inning. And then, you know, you get Gilbert moved over. Casey Schmidt earlier in the game, I don't know if you guys caught this, but Casey Schmidt, like, deliberately hit a little chopper to second base to kind of move the runner over. All right? That's great baseball. And he was going like this coming off the field. To me, that was like, oh, that's like a high school at bat. You know, we're just moving runners over to try to drive runs home. And this is the third inning. This is early in the game before the weather started to get a little like more misty.
1: Sure.
0: And Devers pops up to CJ Abrams. You got a runner on third with less than two outs. You got to drive that guy home. That's the at bat right there that has been plaguing Devers and the Giants forever, is runner at third. They're actually pitching to you, less than two outs. We've got our best hitter up at the plate, and you're going to pop up to the infield. You don't even drive it to the outfield to give yourself a chance. Like, you gotta get a run home there.
1: 813 on the text line. If Tony leaves him in and Logan walks the first batter and gives up a two-run jack, you'd be killing Tony for that. Actually, I don't think we'd be crushing him as much if that happened.
0: But let's say he does walk the first guy. Then who does he go to?
1: That's it. Like,
0: no, I'm asking you.
1: Oh.
0: Because all the people that want Logan Webb to come in, that's fine. I agree. Yeah. I agree with that. But let's say you go batter by batter.
1: You think he goes Keaton Wynn if he walks the first one?
0: Yeah, and I think we're still going crazy.
1: It's the same exact thing, right?
0: Because Keaton Wynn, it was not the guy to go to.
1: I agree with you. 415, don't you have experienced coaches helping him too, Vitello? Who was most in his ear? Where are the guardrails?
0: They've got a million old guys.
1: They got Dusty and they got Bruce Bochy at his disposal. You don't think he's talking to those guys? You don't think they're like shooting him a text from time to time? Like, he has the support system around him. Yes, yesterday was a horrible
0: one. Here's the question I have, because everyone's like, oh, who's... And look, Tony was wrong yesterday.
1: He was.
0: Who's the person guiding Buster? That's the bigger question for me.
1: Well, it's supposed to be Manassian, right? It's supposed to be.
0: He might not be very good at his job.
1: Well, this is his first big... See, this is the problem, though, too. All three of these guys...
0: I know.
1: This is their first time doing these jobs. First time GM. First time president of baseball operations. First time big league manager.
2: You can go to the farm system, too. Randy Wynn, who's in charge of developing the farm system, he's also a first time doing
1: great.
2: This.
1: Oh, great! We have a bunch of people with no experience doing this. Now, I'm all for inclusivity. I'm all for swinging for the fences. I'm all for trying to get the next big thing. But there's a happy medium here. I can't have every single one of my top dogs being a first-timer. We have to have someone in there that knows what the hell they're doing. And right now, does this organization look like they know what the hell they're doing? At least from the big league perspective. Not really. Now, they have some development. They have some guys. Junghoo Lee, great find. But you know what? That was the previous regime. I'm giving Farhan Zaidi credit for that one. Not these guys. Bryce Eldridge, okay. The development's looking good for Bryce. That's a plus. Liking what I'm seeing there. Who else can we go to? You want to go Casey Schmidt? Cooled off, but Casey Schmidt, it's been looking good.
0: Joe, they're the third worst team in baseball.
1: Exactly.
0: I mean, it's just like,
1: so I guess this shouldn't be that surprising, considering all the newbies they have, Joe.
0: They're the third worst.
1: Why were we so high on this team heading into the year? Why?
0: Offense.
1: That's it, right?
0: Yeah.
1: And we just glossed past the pitching.
0: We were hoping a lot of things would sustain. So, like, for example, Robbie Ray last year was an all-star for two-thirds of the season. Was he not?
1: Yes.
0: You know, Logan Webb was nasty for quite some time. I don't think the second half was as good. Landon Roop was really good last year.
1: Ended in injury. There was a question mark setting in this year.
0: But, like, you were banking on more outlier performances.
1: Again.
0: From your pitching.
1: Thank you.
0: But the bullpen, I think even the biggest Giants fan was like, well, you're going to have to make a deal for some arms. Well, like, they just didn't do enough in the offseason to solidify their rotation on the back end or their bullpen, period.
1: 415, you keep using the first time excuse. Some of this stuff is common sense.
0: Yeah.
1: That I understand that, 415. That's the problem. This is one of the worst teams in baseball. And it's led by a guy in Buster Posey that's doing all this, who picked a guy like Tony Vitello. I keep using the term first time because it matters in the sense of organizationally, this team doesn't know what they're doing. They don't know where they're going. They're caught in no man's land with three albatross contracts right now that I don't think anyone's going to be taking on. Although Matt Chapman heating up lately, maybe that'll help towards the deadline. I don't know. Devers, you know, he's batting .224 with runners in scoring position this year. That's not good. He's supposed
0: it's
1: to
0: actually
1: be
0: actually higher than I thought.
1: No, I know. That's the problem.
0: I know.
1: Like, I thought he was in the 100s, Joe, the way it's seen lately. Like, Willy Adames, we know what Willy is. Like,
0: And what sucks is it's
1: so that's why I'm using the time for the term first time.
0: But like, there, I hate to do this. God, I hate to do this. The silver lining is Bryce looks like a star.
1: Yeah, that's great.
0: He does. Like, Carter, you're smiling because you know
1: he's
0: it's
1: looking
0: true.
1: Great.
3: Like, there's some bright spots this year, man.
0: I mean, like, Jung Lee's having a career year. Now, granted, he's only been in the league 3 years.
1: No, but
0: Casey's having like a career popping year.
1: Jung Lee could be an all-star if he keeps this, like, straight up. No, he can be.
0: He could be. I don't think he'll be the representative, but he could be. The outfield is loaded. That's why.
1: It is, but he might be a representative, though, is what I'm saying. He might be.
0: If you asked me today.
1: Because there's no pitcher I'm taking.
0: No,
1: really.
0: But if you asked me today, like, pick one to represent, I'm going to lean Casey over Jung-Hoo. But in 2 weeks, I might change my opinion.
1: Yeah, probably. Right now, and again, prisoner of the moment alert.
0: Because Casey's had some moments.
1: He has. He has, but Jung-Hoo Lee, right now, he's their
0: he's
1: best
0: had
1: player.
0: Some moments for 27 to 30.
2: Rise is in there, too, Rise, if he's still no, for sure. with the team.
1: Yeah, well.
0: Well, we got six more days.
1: We got until he can.
2: I think if he gets traded to a National League team, he could still be on the All-Star team. If he gets traded to an American League team, I think it's like that year the Samardzija got traded.
1: Oh, Samardzija, when he was traded to the A's, he was wearing the Cubs uniform, but in the American League
2: But that was also
1: dugout.
2: After rosters were announced, so I'm not sure what the rules are. We'll find out.
0: Sam, do you vote? Do you punch your little ticket?
2: I actually have say over the final spot in the roster. It's exclusively on me. It's pretty cool, actually. I was gonna be my final thought, but I just spoiled it.
0: You know, Tony Vitello's down bad when I'm done. Like, I can't defend the ninth inning.
2: I mean, you could not defend him from one day, but still be in on him.
0: I like him.
2: You're allowed to be angry at him, but not be out, but still be in on him.
1: You crushed Bruce Bochy in some decisions in the past. I'm sure.
0: Of course.
1: It's like some guy you can do.
2: It's when Joe Shasky criticizes Kyle Shanahan. That's when we know it's the end times, right?
0: No,
1: time about criticism.
0: Kyle and the overtime rules, and then not going.
2: No, but that's my point. Like you, Sam, you love Kyle Shanahan. You criticize him all the time.
0: You're right.
2: That's the point I'm making.
0: At the Super Bowl, what was I screaming on that final possession for the Niners offensively?
2: You're screaming a lot of things on that final possession. I don't really know which one you want me to remember.
0: What did I keep saying? You have to score six here. You can't give Patrick Mahomes four chances to march down the field every time. Like you have to get six.
3: Possibly.
1: Oh no. What happened? This hour is brought to you by Fremont Bank, here for you, here for good.
2: That might have been one of the worst things you've ever done on this show, Spinoni.
1: I'm sorry. That's the older brother in me. Sorry. I can do that. But I'm also,
2: for those who are,
1: but I'm also a little brother, so I like to poke and prod. That's what I do.
2: For those who are listening and not watching, I really like that Shasky threw something at you on that one.
0: No, I threw it at the
1: wall. He wanted to throw it at me. But like the Giants bullpen, it went in another direction.
0: After I got shamed by the Sacramento media to not root in the Super Bowl media section, they were all cheering. I'm like, you
1: Wait,
0: guys
1: what?
0: Are all not from Northern California.
1: Wait, what? Yeah, Sacramento.
0: Yeah, they were up to the side of us. But none of them are even in Sacramento anymore. They're all like cheering for the Niners. Like, you fake Niner fans.
1: Please.

0: It's like those Knicks fans that show up to the Knicks, all the celebrities that come out of the woodworks last night. By the way, the moment happened last night where I was like, I wanted to spit on the television.
1: It's gone too far.
0: It was Eli Manning sitting next to Derek Jeter. And I was like, get this off my television.
2: Wow, what a coincidence they're sitting next to each other. Spike, what are the odds? Lee,
0: get off the floor. Get off the floor. You look ridiculous. Get off the floor. They need to tech him up. No, seriously. Seriously.
1: Little T for Spike.
0: You're in your 70s. Off the floor.
3: I'm being a little cat.
0: He was berating the officials until they called him. And I'm like, we're letting Spike Lee call? Spike Lee.
2: He's trying to do the right thing.
1: So am I, with the injury report.
0: I like Spike.
1: Yeah.
4: It's time for the injury report.
5: That really hurts.
4: Brought to you by Boxer and Gerson, Northern California's premier workers' compensation law firm, helping injured workers get their lives back for over 40 years.
1: And as you know, boys, this hour has been brought by Fremont Bank, which is here for you and here for good. You know who's not here for us and here for good? Jason Foley. Who was working his way back from arthroscopic shoulder surgery. He was pulled from his minor league rehab assignment after experiencing fatigue in his right throwing shoulder. Jason Foley, not Mick Foley, a.k.a. Mankind of the WWE, but Jason Foley. He's expected to be shut down for the next few days. The Giants expect that if all goes according to plan, that Foley could be back on the mound this weekend. He will need another appearance or two before he is ready to be activated off the injured list. So if you're hoping for bullpen help, well, it might not be coming. The injury report was brought to you by Boxer and Gerson, Northern California's premier workers' compensation law firm, helping injured workers get their lives back for over 40 years. 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Morning Roast is presented by San Francisco Fire Credit Union, banking for heroes and anyone who wants to be treated like one. And last night, the hero for the Washington Nationals, CJ Abrams, the loser for the Giants, Keaton Wynn, Tony Vitello, and unfortunately, a tremendous performance from Logan Webb was all for naught. Tremendous performance from Bryce Eldridge, a tremendous performance from Jung-Hoo Lee, who's been one of the best players in all of baseball. Hell, probably has been the best player in baseball the last couple weeks. Guy's hitting like 600. He's coming off the IL, Joe.
0: Let me throw something your way.
1: What's up?
0: Does anyone know? Because I didn't know this until one of my buddies hit me up the other day. He's like, you know, kind of lost in this Jung-Hoo Lee thing of how great he's played. Do you know that he could opt out after next year?
1: Oh, he can. Why would he want to do that, though? He's making good money.
0: Well, 2 years, $41 million would be remaining on the deal. For him, I think he can get more than $20 million a year if he plays like this, you know, for the remainder of the year.
2: Last year, you were like ruining the fact that had that opt out. It's like, oh, we're stuck with Jung-Hoo for
1: now
2: 6 years.
1: It's like,
2: there's no way he's up
1: for you guys.
2: And now we're like, oh man, he might opt out.
0: Hey, things happen fast.
1: Yeah.
2: Hey, life comes at you fast.
0: You know, like I didn't think he was a Major League Baseball player. I was wrong. I'm just saying, like that. It's like
2: baseball's wild.
0: Now I'm like searching for the opt-outs in Willie Adames'

0: in an hour from
1: That's
0: now.
1: That's funny.
0: Bonte going to join us live in studio. Is Bonte coming over here? Awesome. Presented by Ceremony Ford, your Bay Area Ford store, because he's been taking time to be a dad today. He's a new father, just like me, just like Carter. We should have all brought our babies in this morning, right, Carter? Should we have done that?
2: Mm.
0: No?
2: They can drip each other out.
0: Drip, drip, drip. Fellas, I know that the timing is not right, and I know that the price would not be the cheapest at this time, but can we trade for a damn closer? I mean, if we have somebody that could actually close the door, how many games better would we be right now?
1: Six or seven.
0: Yep. He said eight, maybe nine. So yeah.
1: I was being conservative.
0: Yeah.
1: I think they have nine ninth inning blown saves.
2: Let me double check.
0: Oh, my God. Like, that's the difference between being 13 games under 500 and closer to being a 500 team.
1: I still don't think that they're... Because, look, the other part of this is if you had a closer, that doesn't mean he's nailing down every single one.
0: No, absolutely not.
1: Like, Camillo was up and down.
0: We're acting like it's Mason. Been up like, and you're down. Not getting Mason Miller, right?
1: Exactly,
0: like,
1: But let's just say it's five or six games better.
0: Yeah.
1: So let's say it's nine blown saves, five or six of them, you win.
0: Well, what are you giving up? I guess my question would be the 5-1-0 right now. Like, what are you, like, it's not going to be cheap at this
1: there
0: time.
1: There just aren't a lot of great closers available.
0: And if there are available, teams that actually feel like they're contenders will give up more than you're willing to give up right now if you're Buster Posey, Manassian, and company. That's just the facts. And I'm with the line of thinking because I was thinking the same thing. I was like, can they just make some moves right now? I'm sure they're looking at it.
1: Look how bad we are. We're so bad. Sam's making the argument, well, they'd be closer to a 500 team if they had a good closer.
0: It'd be closer.
2: I mean, if they won all these games, they lost, you know.
0: Oh, my God. What was Trent Dilfer's old line? You cannot lose games in the NFL and still win. You cannot lose games in Major League Baseball and still win.
1: Dilfer lost me when he was like, progressions, and he went like crazy on the progressions.
0: Niner legend.
1: And then like Shanahan's like, yeah, there's basically like two reads on any given play. And, like, if you get to your third or your fourth, like you'll be lucky because you'll be running for your life. But situations in baseball, that's the word. Like, you know, there's progressions. You know,
0: situationally, yeah.
1: Right? And so, like, in baseball, there's situations, and it just feels like they've been failing at so many situations. And that's why the bottom of the eighth was so encouraging last night, because they actually delivered in situations offensively where earlier in the game they had failed. And basically the manager's like, no, I'm taking the bat out of your hands. We are bunting with Eric Haas, and we're bunting with Jonah Cox. And both of them laid down really nice bunts, and they got a run out of it. And then you just situationally just threw up all over yourself in terms of your pitching decisions in the ninth inning.
0: And this was Vitello after the game yesterday on the decision to pull Webb after eight and put in Keaton Wynn.
3: You know, obviously an outstanding outing by Webby. Made the decision to let him go back out in the eighth. Looked really good. Obviously, you know, you get back to the top of the order one more time through and where he's been at with pitch count and a little bit of time off, long delay in the inning. Decided to go to the guy who's been late in the game for us. And obviously with Keaton, he's got, you know, experience of it going his way and not going his way. So goes out there. And then as we navigate through the inning, there's obviously some situations in there you don't want strikes, but we provided strikes. So to me, that was kind of the difference maker.
0: And that's where we're at this morning. Logan Webb gets pulled. The rest is history. It's a trickle-down effect after that. You had a base open. You pitch to C.J. Abrams. He ties the game. Gets on base. Gets a steal. You throw it into center field. What happens right after that? Keaton Wynn still in the game. Gets a single. Night-night. Game's over. 4-3. Actually, the game wasn't over. They actually manufactured something after that. They have a leadoff walk in Rafi Devers. And then,
1: well, do you pinch run him? Like, okay,
0: yeah,
1: who on
0: I
1: the
0: thought
1: bench?
0: About that.
1: Yeah, but who? You already used Cox.
0: Yeah, correct. You, what are you going to do there? And I actually thought Devers had good base running. He getting to third off that single from Jung Hoo Lee.
1: Yeah, but he's slow as hell.
0: Oh, he's slow as molasses.
1: You know, he's
0: slower than
1: walrus.
0: A June bug stuck in molasses.
1: Yeah, he's a walrus.
0: He is. Goo goo goo chew. Arise struck out swinging.
1: I'm not familiar with that reference.
0: I thought you were like the Beatles. Isn't that like your?
1: Oh, I see what you're saying. I thought it was a cartoon or something that you were going to.
0: It's also a reference to the Big Lebowski. Like, I am the walrus, I'm the walrus, you know, Donnie.
1: I am the walrus.
0: Yeah, there you go. You're good. You're getting the references.
1: I do, but I didn't.
0: I'm not a huge Beatles guy, by the way, but I'm not one of those people that says, they're overrated.
1: Well, no, they're properly rated.
0: They're properly rated. They're just not my favorite type of music.
1: They got a lot of bangers.
0: I'm more of a Stones kind of, it's a little more edgy.

0: little. I like that kind of style.
1: So you know what? While we're playing Beatles music, give me a song that perfectly encapsulates how I feel about the Giants this morning on this gloomy, moist day.
2: What kind of question is that?
0: All my promises are far away.
1: If I'm Tony Vitello, I'm blasting Yesterday, walking around San Francisco this morning, going to get my coffee.
0: That's not it.
1: That's not it.
0: What is that? What are you doing?
3: You guys should say a specific song and say, go get that.
0: You're not locked in. That's Yesterday.
1: You know?
4: Go get the song we don't have in the system. Have it ready in five seconds.
0: Look it up. Type it into White Orbit.
1: Yeah.
0: I've been back there. Yeah. I know what it takes. All right?
1: I don't know what it takes.
3: Yeah, it's not in the system.
0: Okay.
4: Should a burrito bet that.
3: Yeah, it's a good idea, though, guys.
0: Well, how about you go on YouTube?
1: Hey, Carter.
0: Find it there.
4: Hey, how about a little please?
1: Hey,
4: please.
1: Carter. Don't challenge this play, Willie Adames.
0: Is it the ABS?
1: What don't challenge
0: we,
1: this
0: hey,
1: play.
0: I kind of wish we had a challenge.
1: What was that? I missed that one.
3: Not bad there.
0: Yeah, I actually think 95.7 The Game, we need challenges every single show. We need an ABS system.
1: You're wrong. You're wrong. There's already a challenge system. It's called the Steiny and Guru Show, where Steiny challenges every word that comes out of Guru's mouth at every single time. You can't do that. Oh, you think good? I think great. You think great? I think mediocre. Like that. That's their whole show is the challenge system.
0: And then when Guru's gone.
1: Well, technically, it's Steiny's entire show.
0: I was going to say, when Guru's gone, what happens?
1: Well, then E-Dog is just, you know.
0: Dan Devone, E-Dog.
1: Dan Devone.
0: Hey, you know who I heard last night on Best of the Game real quick? Steven Rizzotto. Look at Steve.
1: What, was he on?
0: Yeah.
1: In between, like, ripping the shreds of Tony Vitello's carcass, he actually had time to get on air?
0: Yeah, he was teasing, you know, the Giants playing the Nationals. He's a little nervous, but he powered through. He sent it to break. He did his job. Unlike Keaton Wynn, Rizzotto was able to close.
1: You should have went to Dylan Smith. He would have been there to develop.
0: Who's the Dylan Smith? Is that Cam Williams? Where's Cam at?
3: Mm-hmm.
0: Bring Cam over here. There we go. God.
1: Well, in this situation.
0: We have to laugh at the pain, Joe.
4: I was just really excited to see Steven Rizzotto host last night. I want to watch that.
0: Is that your Logan Webb impression? Sounds pretty good. That's not bad. This is what you're referring to after the game, Logan Webb.
1: You got to go to Zach Green.
5: There was a conversation in the dugout about you maybe getting the ninth. Were you part of that? Or?
6: I walked in and I didn't know how many pitches I was at. And then Mess shook my hand, so I thought I was done. And then Tony kind of asked if you're good. And I said, it's up to you. It's your decision. And then he came back to me after. I want to say after the challenge, we got the first, and he was like, we're going to make a change. And I was like, okay.
7: 99 pitches, though, did you feel like you could go out there for that one?
6: Yeah, I feel like I can throw as many as I want to throw it, but I felt good. I don't, you know, regret that decision at all. You know, I was excited to watch Keaton throw. We scored two there. It's just unfortunate that the way that inning unfolded.
5: Coming off the break, are you fully...
0: How is the loudest thing on audio?
1: The drill that's going on in the background.
0: Jeez. It's like the entire fan base is getting a root canal listening to that
1: thing. You ever golfed and like you feel like the gardener's following you from hole to hole? And you're like, dude, can you stop trimming that hedge and like go back a couple holes or like go ahead a couple holes?
5: Stop following us.
1: You know exactly what I'm talking about.
0: Yeah.
1: We've all been there.
0: Yeah, everyone's saying great audio from the dentist office. Is that what Casey called from our
4: guy? God, you beat me by one
0: ESPN
4: second on
0: 1320,
4: that.
0: He called the Chase Center the dental office.
1: The Kings. Who are the Kings to talk about anyone?
0: The Kings. Well, they're down bad right now. Either De'Aaron Fox
1: or Mike Brown.
0: Or Mike Brown's going to be a champion. Yeah. They're so screwed.
4: Logan Webb's a Kings fan.
0: Oh, is he? He's down bad. He's also a Raider fan.
1: Was that the most non-committal star answer of all time?
0: Kind
1: of
0: shocking. No, like, it was kind of shocking.
1: If that's any other sport and that's your best player, aren't we like, wow? I mean, come on, dude. Like, do you have any opinion? I get baseball's different.
0: Listen, this might sound unfair. I am a little disappointed in that response. I'm a Giants fan. I'm disappointed that the best pitcher that I have going right now, who I understand is his third start coming off the IL, but he himself said, I feel normal these last two starts. He didn't want to finish that thing out. You know, and Logan Webb, Logan, you know Keaton Wynn has struggled. You know all those guys in this bullpen have struggled. Don't you want to put the team on your back in that scenario? Don't you want to be the hero? Like, come on, man. Come on. All right. Make sure you're signing up to become a Game Pass Pro member on 95.7 The Game's YouTube channel. 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Exclusive content from events and in-depth insights after the biggest games. Did we have one last night? We needed one. That's what we needed.
1: Tell the boss to not have me wake up at 3:30 in the morning. No, well, and I'm willing to do them.
0: I'm not saying from us. I'm saying someone. I needed Guru.
4: Steiny.
0: You know what? I needed Steiny after last night.
1: Here's Steiny last night. 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But let's talk about the NBA Finals.
0: He brings him on to talk about Giants, Nats. Yeah, did you see Jalen Brunson? What were those turnovers? My God. Spike Lee on the court?
1: The physicality that Mark Davis was allowing as the lead official.
2: I'm not in this one.
0: Hey, he was watching that Cardi B halftime show. 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
1: Does Cardi B do it for anyone anymore?
0: Well, like, you heard what her new nickname was, according to Charles Barkley.
1: I heard it, but I mean, okay.
0: No, don't say it. I mean, he said it. He called what? No? I think we'll have the audio. How about that? I'll set it up at one point. Charles Barkley. Maybe with Bonte will discuss it. 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
1: Can you pull that one more time? 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One more time.
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1: Okay. Oh, she said, hold on. I thought she said Spadolo for a second. I was like, there's no L in that name. But she gathered herself like a gather step, did it beautifully. Valkyries back in action tonight. All right. Right here on 95.7 The Game. Can we get back in the win column? I mean, that's not for a lot of our Bay Area sports teams right now. They get on the Phoenix Mercury again. 7 o'clock tip at Ballhalla right here on 95.7 The Game and the free Odyssey app. As well, right now we've been reacting all morning to what might be the worst loss for Tony Vitello in the San Francisco Giants this season. But how many times have we said that this year, Joe? Feels like a lot. But it's not all doom and gloom. There were some positives yesterday, and there might just be a silver lining of this season, if there can be when you're one of the worst teams in baseball. Bryce Eldridge is looking pretty freaking good.
2: He's looking amazing. The at-bats, you can make an argument outside of Jung Hoo. He's given you the best at-bats over the last 2 weeks.
1: Absolutely.
2: Just each one in terms of grinding, not chasing, really truly knowing what's coming, fouling off really difficult pitches to get a pitch that you like to drive. I mean, he's been outstanding.
1: Him, Jung-Hoo Lee, Casey Schmidt.
2: It has been nice to see Chapman hit better, too.
1: Chapman's been playing
2: much. I do need
1: much,
2: to say that.
1: No, he's been playing much better. It's really been refreshing to watch, quite frankly. Considering how much people were crushing him, and he was going to the media saying he's really feeling it from the fan base. So it is nice to see, and the fans are cheering him on a little bit more too, I feel like. And lo and behold, if you start producing, fans get off your back. We don't really give a damn. Hit the ball, hit some home runs, we'll be happy.
2: Bryce right now, last seven games is 10 for 25. Last 15 games, 20 for 51. His on-base percentage is .467. Over the last 15 games. That's crazy.
1: Okay. I know.
2: That is that means you're on base almost every other at bat.
1: I know losing sucks.
2: God.
1: I know it's been a struggle to watch this season. I know there were high expectations. I don't think the expectations at this point, June 9th, are playoffs anymore. It's just, can this team play some good baseball, maybe climb out of this hole, get back to .500 at any point? Let's start there. But let's start with just good, fundamentally sound baseball. And are young guys producing? Well, Bryce Eldridge is producing. If you want to consider Casey Schmidt young, he's 27, still relatively young. He's producing. And Jung-Hoo Lee, who, let's be honest, a lot of Giants fans, I know you did, Joe. I sure did, but I thought I was a little higher on him than most heading into the season. But this guy was an unknown. Farhan Zaidi, who a lot of people did not like around here, gave this guy a fat contract straight from the Korean Baseball League, from the KBO. And we were like, what? So that's the guy you bring. Not Aaron Judge, not Bryce Harper, not any of these other guys. Like, him? And you know what? I see the vision now. I see what he saw potential in. And that is a huge win. So I understand if you can compartmentalize, Giants fans, the stain of losing, which sucks, which I get, but you're seeing the development of some of these guys that you want to stick around for years and years to come. I do think that is not a small win, but a potential silver lining of a lost season. I think that

0: I think you could wrap your arms around that at the very least.
1: Well, you know, I was thinking about, you know, Bryce last night, and with so much territory just in general everywhere, at AT&T Park, right, at Oracle.
0: Sure.
1: He's going to hit a lot of doubles.
0: Yeah.
1: He's not going to get a lot of triples because he just doesn't have that kind of speed, but he's going to get a lot of doubles. And I think that that is the area that I think is the most underrated. You know, the year that Posey won the MVP, do people know he had 39 doubles?
0: I did not.
1: 39. You know, one thing about Jeff Kent when he was at AT&T, when he played there, is not only did he hit home runs, he hit a lot of doubles.
2: The in doubles 02, machine had, out there.
1: What?
0: Doubles machine.
2: He was a doubles machine, Jeff Kent.
1: Absolutely. 42 in 2002, 49 in 2001. That's incredible.
0: An MVP
1: and
0: right there.
1: And then in 2000, his first year there, he had 41 as well. So, I mean, three straight years of 40-plus doubles. Quietly, and I forgot about this, you know, in that 09 breakout year for Pablo, he had 44 doubles. So Randy Winn, when he first came over, had a year with a lot of doubles. I think it was 07, 06, like 42. So I guess where I'm going at is that, you know, we can obsess about the home run ball all we want. The thing that I'm most encouraged with Bryce is that, like, he's not just swinging for the fences. He's just lining it the other way, driving it into the gap. Like, last time you saw both going down the line on the second to last at-bat and then the third to last at-bat, driving one into the gap into right center. And I just think he's going to trot his way into 40 doubles in the next year or two.
0: And it's what you said earlier, the word situation, right? Situationally, yeah. He knew what to do. Right now, I just need to get an RBI. I don't need to swing for the fences. I don't need a home run. Let's shoot this ball the other way to the left side, and let's take the lead here. And they did that. 2-1 at the time. I was like, okay, is that going to be the game-winning hit? Bryce Eldridge, let's freaking go, baby. Mm-hmm. And it felt like that at the time. And then obviously things unraveled there. He had an opportunity there late in the game, which I felt bad. I don't feel bad. Like, this guy's, you know, he's been great. But, man, I would have loved for him to be the hero even more last night.
1: Sure.
0: He shouldn't have had to be the hero again. But it would have been a cool moment had he tied the game, won it.
1: And look, we've lost our minds about Triples Alley, and I'll listen to like anything at this point. Whatever. Like, you wanna say that they need to get rid of and abolish Triples Alley? I'm fine with that. Last night, quietly, no one will bring this up except me. When Jung Hoo Lee beats out that grounder in the top of the eighth, they're shading Bryce in right field so into the gap, all right, into the Triples Alley gap, that on the throw over, where finally Jung Hoo Lee gets a pitcher to throw over and think that he's going to steal a base yesterday, the pitcher skips it. The second baseman is really the only guy who's who's going to make a play on that errant throw because the right fielder is so buried into Triples Alley. I thought he made a hell of a play to just hold Jung Hoo Lee to second.
0: That was Dylan Cruz, the young guy that was in the right field. Yeah.
1: Because they
0: shifted him over.
1: Yeah. So, like, those are the kind of elements, because of Bryce's power, because of how he's hitting into the gaps, because of the way that the ballpark is, like, that could have even been a bigger play for them yesterday. And it's nice that Jung Hoo Lee is getting on base in front of Bryce, because you got to hold Jung Hoo Lee on. Well, what does that open up on that side? It opens up the pull side for Bryce Eldridge to rip one through. So I think the two of them are performing beautifully in the lineup together.
0: 925. See, and then we get cynical takes like this, except Eldridge didn't grind and he chased with the game on the line. Like, so we're going to get mad at him for that, but not about him giving the team the lead late in the game.
1: Against the guy he's never faced.
0: Again, it's just like, can't win. But you know what? It would be a small win in a victory of this season if you came out knowing you finally developed a number one prospect in a guy that could stick around in the big leagues. That would be a win. And that would be a small feather, I think, in Tony Vitello's cap a little bit. Ultimately, it's on the player to get it done, and I'm going to give credit to the player. But I see the videos. I've seen him working with Ron Washington every day, yesterday before the game, working on his glove.
1: Yeah.
0: Even though he's not playing a lot of first base, and I would actually like to see more of that. Well, I think Devers can get some breaks, can he? Put him some DH now and then.
1: He made a really nice play on the James Wood play. It's a subtle play, but like James Wood kind of chops one down the line.
0: Yeah.
1: And how many times this year have you seen that ball hit the bag and bounce over the first baseman's head,
0: yeah,
1: or the first baseman doesn't hustle to go get it and it goes foul. And like you get an out if you hustle.
0: That's what I'm saying. So it
1: he
0: was
1: made
0: nice.
1: A nice play.
0: It was nice to see him at
1: subtle.
0: First. It was nice to see him at first yesterday. I want more of that.
1: Yeah.
0: I understand Devers being frustrated and then like being like, hey, like I play better when I'm playing defense. Like I understand that mindset. There's something to that. That being said, not going to lie, Devers, Bryce Eldridge gives me a better opportunity right now than you do, bud. So if it helps Bryce even more to play first base, maybe I start leaning into that. Just saying. But I understand. It's a different level of commitment, which is kind of interesting too, because on one hand, if you're the manager, right, you have to cater to the highest paid player in the history of the franchise, Rafi Devers. You traded him for a reason. On the other hand, this is the number one prospect in your organization in Bryce Eldridge. This guy also matters a lot too. So it's this balancing act. Again, not easy if you're Vitello managing some of these egos with a guy like Devers and a young hotshot in Eldridge.
1: I think one thing is pretty evident to me. Like if you're really, let's say you're really optimistic about Bryce Eldridge and you're looking for something to really hang your hat on. Clearly with all of the more at-bats and the development, whatever they've done with Casey Schmidt, and I think he individually gets a lot of credit.
0: Totally.
1: His command of the strike zone is so much better today than it was 2 years ago.
0: I would agree with that.
1: I think it's way better this year than it was at the beginning of last year when Chapman first hurt himself and he got elevated, correct?
0: Correct.
1: Like Bryce's command of the strike zone the last 2 weeks when he's played every day, haven't you felt really good? Like he doesn't approach his at-bats like a rookie.
0: No. And it's night and day from what we saw early on.
1: Yes, that's...
0: And you know...
1: So imagine where he's going to be at the end of the year.
0: He's 21.
1: Imagine where he'll be at the beginning of next year, at the end of next year. Like, I don't know, man. I feel really good about Bryce. Like, I was really optimistic about him. And then, you know, I got worried, like everyone did. And I thought last night that double down the line, as well as the other hit prior to that, just it was such a great moment for him. And he's at second base and he's pumping his fists. And I was just like, dude, like that. These are the little moments I want from the youngster.
0: And I wasn't really worried about the player, Bryce Eldridge. It was the handling of him in the lineup every day that people were going nuts about.
1: Yeah, but he needs to play every day to develop and build confidence and then build his repertoire.
0: That's, I think, what I was getting at is people just wanted to see him every day because I think you and I could even see it from the couch being like, yeah, this young kids need to develop. I don't care what sport it is. They need to go out there and play. Now, are there situations where a guy can sit for a little bit and learn? Yeah, when quarterbacks, all the time, we see that. And yeah, I think the poster child for that is probably what has happened in Green Bay. Aaron Rodgers with Brett Favre, and then Jordan Love under Aaron Rodgers. I think that is a perfect example of when that can work, right? But it's not always the case. Sometimes guys need to go out there immediately. Sometimes a guy got like Andrew Luck, I could win now. Like he's pro ready.
1: Yes.
0: Put him in there right now. This Giants team in this season, it was over before it started, which might even be a blessing for Eldridge. Because maybe, I don't know if this team was 13 games over 500, Joe, I don't know if Eldridge would be playing as much as he is lately. I don't know. Again, you're 13 games over, so that you're feeling great about the season in totality. Wow, is Tony Vitello going to be manager of the year? You know, Devers must be playing. Like, sure. But I do think I'm looking at this season a little bit differently, and maybe that's just the eternal optimist in me at times. That if I can come away from this season that we all think could be a lost year when it comes to the standings, knowing Bryce Eldridge is that dude, knowing Jung-Hoo Lee is a solidified right field, which I'm not scoffing at. You have a legit outfield spot that is dedicated to. I think a lot of people heading into this year just shoehorned Elliot Ramos as that guy in left field. We'll see when he comes back what that's going to look like. But those are two guys that I could shoehorn in there the next handful of years and be confident with.
1: Yeah.
0: That's a big deal as we're talking about trading Arias potentially, which would suck, but I understand why you're probably going to.
1: I know. And like Arias and Jung-Hoo Lee, like this is a random one. Yeah. Like the most ever singles for the Giants ever. Not doubles, not hits, you know, just most ever singles.
0: In a season?
1: Yeah.
0: Oh, hold on.
1: Just singles.
0: Can you give me the time frame, the year? Come on.
1: Is that even?
0: Come on.
1: 1930.
0: Is that what it is?
1: Uh-huh.
0: I don't know. Shoehorn Jackson.
1: Just making up names?
0: Yes.
1: Bill Terry.
0: Bill Terry.
1: You'll see his...
0: No, I always go back to...
1: Hall of Fame.
0: What was the Jock Pretty episode where Guth crazy legs? That was the guy he just threw out crazy legs. Oh, somewhere Whitey Gleason smiling. Oh, that was all
1: time. So, you know, 177.
0: 177.

0: That's singles, just singles. Oh, I mean, both Jung-Hoo Lee and Arise, like, they're like right in that ballpark where they're at, like, you know, low 60s, mid 60s in terms of just singles. Like, they could flirt with that. I know that's a random one, but when you're a team that's been around since the 1870s,
1: right?
0: Like, this just goes to show you, like, and I think one thing that has been really nice this year, all these people on, like, the three true outcomes. Now, batting average is really important. Like, do you hit the ball where they ain't?
1: Yeah.
0: That still matters. And I think one of the refreshing things about this lineup that they've had this year is Arise, is Jung-Hoo Lee. And I think, you know, obviously the strikeouts have been, you know, just driving all of us crazy. It's just like 13 strikeouts this year for Luis Arise.
1: People started guessing. They I don't think they've heard it yet. They said, Brett Butler, Willie McGee.
0: No.
1: 177 singles in a
0: singles,
1: season.
0: Singles, just singles.
1: 415, Bryce is seeing beach balls right now. He's not reaching and trying to hit for power. He's just showing his hitting pedigree. I agree with that. Just keep doing, man. Just be easy. Like, he just looks like the game has slowed down for him.
0: Mm-hmm.
1: And when the game slows down for you, that tells me all you need to know about a pro. Because sometimes it never does. There's a reason we call certain players 4A players, because it never clicks at the big league level. I think I've seen enough of a sample size from Bryce. People might disagree. 888-957-9570. Have you seen enough of a sample size from Bryce Eldridge, who's batting 287 right now, slugging 448, to say, you know what? This is the dude going forward for the franchise to build around. Have you seen enough from Bryce Eldridge at the big league level?
0: 888-957-9570. Right? You're always going to want more. There's just no other way
1: around.
0: But
1: has he passed the eye test for you?
0: I think the last 2 weeks to me are like, there's steps that you have to go through. And this is one of the many steps that you go through where it's like, all right, can you adjust to being an everyday player? Boom, check, right?
1: Boom.
0: Now the league is going to slowly start to adjust to him, and he's going to have to continue tinkering and adjusting back. And I think one of the things that I noticed is they went soft away on him for a long time. Well, he's laid off that pitch. And now what are they doing? Hard in.
1: Yep.
0: You know, and yesterday they went hard in, then hard away. Right. And he ripped that ball down the line. That's why I felt so good. When you're ripping them foul, okay, you're that hard in, the only where you're putting that as a big guy is probably foul. That's what a pitcher's thinking. And then when I rip you back the other way, you have to be so balanced to be able to stay fair and level swinged with that ball down the line. I thought it was such a great at-bat.
1: Well, no, and I'm glad you brought that up, because who we have on last week, Jeremy Affeldt, multi-time World Series champion, one of the best relievers in Giants history, he was saying, and you asked, it was a great question, he's like, how would you attack Bryce Eldridge right now, this rookie? He's like, oh, just throw him in, hard in is what I would do. And you know what? Credit to the hitter, knowing what the scouting report is on him, adjusting to that and working on his game. And by the way, I always like to do this, because you said, hey, this guy could be up for Rookie of the Year. Well, Vegas agrees with you, Joe. I'm on FanDuel Sportsbook right now. Bryce Eldridge has the fifth best odds right now in the National League for the National League Rookie of the Year. The player's above him, and he's tied right now with Connor Griffin at plus 2,500.
0: He would have been one I would have said. Who else you got?
1: J.J. Weatherholt is the leader in the clubhouse from the Cardinals. Yeah.
0: He's had a really good year.
1: Sal Stewart of the Cincinnati Reds.
0: That makes sense.
1: I think lost six in a row, by the way.
0: Yeah.
1: Nolan McLean, plus 460.
0: Okay.
1: And is it Carson Benj or Benji? I don't know how to pronounce it. Plus 1,500 from the Mets. So
0: he's in the mix. You got a couple of months here.
1: If I would have told you that in June, Joe,
0: I would have taken it in a heartbeat.
1: I would have been like, before the season, like, hey,
0: I would have taken it in a heartbeat.
1: It's June 9th, and Bryce Eldridge is in the mix for Rookie of the Year. Yeah, I'm taking that in a heartbeat.
0: Now, there's another illustrious list that someone might find themselves on when season's over. More notorious than illustrious.
1: Oh, you're scaring me right now. I don't know where this is heading.
0: Well, Rafi Devers has 88 strikeouts in 67 games.
1: Oh, no. That's not good.
0: All-time leader in strikeouts in a single season.
1: For the Giants?
0: Mm-hmm.
1: Oh, boy. Is this recent memory? Is it more recent than I think?
0: Well, number three and number four and number tied for number four are very recent.
1: Is it Willie Adames?
0: Willie, last year, third most strikeouts ever in a single season. Matt Chapman the year before, tied for fourth with Elliot Ramos, who's last year tied for fourth in the most ever. J.D. Davis is on this list.
1: Sans boy.
0: Brandon Belt is on this list a couple times, and Mike Yastrzemski. Devers is going to go flying into this list somewhere. Bobby Bonds, 189 strikeouts. That's the most in a single season all time, 1970. And 1969, back-to-back years.
1: We went to the moon that year. Did you know that? What's the silence? I was giving you a fun fact.
0: Okay. His rookie year was 68. 69 is his second, basically his first full season and his second full season. He set the number one and number two most strikeouts. Now, he did strike out a lot. He hit a lot of home runs. He could run like the wind. Mm. He'd get a lot of walks. You know, my dad thought he was a very complete player that they gave up on way too soon. Most people talk about Bobby. Devers is going for that record. Devers on pace for close to 200 strikeouts.
1: What does that say about that contract right now?
0: Well, it's not good.
1: It's not good.
0: I mean, if you're batting in the low 240s, let's just say, by year's end, and right now he's at 8 home runs. We could argue about AT&T's robbed him and this, that, and the other. Like, okay, of a couple, 8 home runs, you're going to be a 200 strikeout guy with like 21 jacks? Like, that's not good. So he's going to have to pick up the power numbers. He's got to put the ball in play more. He's only got 20 walks.
1: How many years left in that contract?
0: Too many.
1: That's it?
0: I'm still doing the deal. It's just, Joe.
1: At what point do you get to, if he's struggling, that you were like saying it's a bad deal? Is there ever going to get to a point? If he continue, like if he is on a downward trajectory, we're all witnessing it.
0: I mean, you have to look down the line on these things. It's never like one year. It doesn't look great, but I'm definitely not as panicky as I am on other deals.
1: Okay. Well, the only saving grace for Devers is that he has history and skins on the wall of adjusting as a hitter throughout his entire career. So if you're going back to his Boston days up till now, like he has shown to be one of the best hitters in baseball, no matter what. So like in that respect, yes. But the power, I'm with you. That's what scares me right now. For a team that desperately needs it, and you signed Willy Adames hoping to get some, and I know he had 30 last year, and you got Matt Chapman, I thought Rafael Devers was going to be that guy to lead the way. And he's getting paid the most money. So in theory, if you're getting paid the most, you're the highest paid player in the history of the franchise, I would like you to be our team's best player, and he's been far from it.
0: Joe, he's on pace for 212 strikeouts, Joe! Right behind him at like 195 is Willy Adames.
1: Do something else. I don't know. He's got to adjust.
0: Those two and the strikeouts are just. And yesterday,
1: hey, where's Bernsie and Fremont? He said Devers was back. He was clowning you about the swing and the approach. Bernsie was wrong.
0: Well, he had a great month, and so I stood down. He's still a good player. He got 20 doubles. You know, like it's just the home runs and the strikeouts are just really bad.
1: What are you most excited to talk about Bonte with in about 18 minutes? What do you want Bonte Hill's thoughts on? There's been a lot that's happened since he's been on a paternity leave.
0: I want to break down the one knee down situation from our catchers. No, you know what I want to ask him, which is one of my buddies was asking this hypothetical Warriors should have traded for OG Anunoby.
1: Ooh.
0: I see this everywhere. And I think he's the guy who told me that the GM of the Raptors just didn't want Kuminga. And I think we need to like explore that specific deal that a lot of Warrior fans are just going crazy about when they're watching the Knicks.
1: I love that. We'll do that on the other side. Bonte Hill going to be joining us live in studio for the entire 9 o'clock hour presented by Ceramani Ford, your Bay Area Ford dealer. 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
3: What's up, Jazz Fan? Hey, I know he's locked in on World Cup action starting on Thursday, baby. We got Mexico, South Africa. We got Team USA, U.S. Men's National Team, in action this Friday against Paraguay. 6 o'clock. Can't wait. In the meantime, we got baseball. We got Stanley Cup finals. We've got the NBA finals. Hey, sports is cracking in the month of June, man. Everyone says it's the June swoon. It's just baseball. No. A lot is happening right now. Spurs, they win last night. They're back in this series. OG Anunoby did all he could for the Knicks. He was incredible, dropping 28 points, one assist, five boards, and he was doing it on the defensive end as well. And it was interesting listening to the broadcast last night, Joe, with Mike Breen, Richard Jefferson, and Tim Legler on the call for ABC. And they're like, yeah, you know, OG Anunoby, he's already a champion. He won with the Toronto Raptors. But remember, he had the emergency appendectomy, didn't play in the playoffs at all, but he got the ring having played in the regular season. I was like, oh, yeah, forgot about him. That was 7 years ago. I was like, how old is this guy? He's only 28 still. So he was so damn young. He came into the league in 2017. Like, you forget about some of these players that come in at like 18, 19 years old. And that's why we just have to have some perspective when it comes to guys like Victor Wembanyama, that's 22, right? Like, he's got a whole lives ahead of him still. It's incredible.
4: There's a lot of his game that people can pick apart. Obviously, the cat has just been very physical with him at the point of attack.
3: Right.
4: And really getting his hands and his body on him. And he's going to have to deal with that. I think a lot of highly skilled, thinner framed guys, whether you're a guard or a center or something in between, like that is how teams are going to deal with you. The physicality that they allowed in the first half.
3: Yeah.
4: You look, there's a part of me that loves it. And there's another part of me that was like, call a foul when it's a foul.
3: What'd you think of the
4: Castle went to the lane in the first half and he was getting bodied a bunch and he had to fight through it. And I don't know.
3: What'd you think of the shove from Wemby on Brunson where he just grabbed his head and threw him down?
4: I didn't mind that. I thought that Josh Hart totally overreacted on Luke Cornett.
3: Oh, the Luke Cornett one.
4: Earlier, where they just kind of collided accidentally.
3: And chippy, I like it though.
4: But I'm glad that they let him play.
3: Okay.
4: Like on some level, I am glad that they let him play.
3: I did think the Wemby one should have at least been like a flagrant or something. He grabbed the guy's head and threw him down.
4: I'm not mad at it.
3: Grabbed his head?
4: I'm not mad at it. Jalen Brunson is like a bowling ball, though, offensively. He's allowed to, like, crash into whoever he wants, and then he does his little, like, you know, jab, step, turn, you know, turn around. And look, I just don't want the Knicks to win at all, like, especially in a sweep fashion.
3: Jalen Brunson, you can't be talking to your hand, by the way, multiple times through a game. One time is allowable. You can't be in, like, you miss four straight shots, and then you make one and be like, oh, yeah. Like, relax, dude. Relax. 11-25 for him yesterday, which was probably his most efficient games thus far in of the finals.
4: I mean, Castle just kept attacking.
3: He did.
4: And attacking and attacking. I don't know. I want to see more Dylan Harper in general for the Spurs. I understand why that they, you know.
3: 32 minutes off the bench. He played a lot.
4: No, I know he did. I'm just talking about from the going into the end of half. Could like not the shoot. Way the Knicks closed the first half, I felt like, uh-oh, the Spurs are in big trouble.

0: trouble here.
1: Right. And then the momentum shift in the third quarter. Mm-hmm. They withstood that. 1 of 8 from beyond the arc for Dylan Harper. Just not a great shooting night for him.
0: He didn't feel aggressive because I think that he was like, he was trying to get in the flow of the offense.
1: For sure. And Victor Wembanyama, easily his best game of the series. 32 points, 11 of 18, 8 of 9, and getting to the line a bunch. And the most important number for that, 6 assists for Wemby.
0: And I thought he did a great job boxing out.
1: Yeah.
0: There were a couple of rebounds he didn't get, but he either boxed his guy out or deflected it to someone else who could get it. And they got a lot of tough guys on that team. I like a lot of those young Spurs players.
1: There's just so many players. Like, and if you're
0: on both sides,
1: if you're a Golden State Warriors fan watching this series, just envious at some of the names you're saying. It doesn't even have to be
0: Mitchell Robinson. I would take.
1: That's what I'm saying.
0: No, I'm serious.
1: Yeah, one of the best offensive rebounders. And by the way, one of the worst free throw shooters I've ever seen in my life.
0: He's horrific, but he understands leverage and he does a really good job of getting to his spots. On a lot of these like baseline inbound plays, like he's a threat.
1: A guy that was a god for them the first two games, Landry Shamet, came back down to earth. 1 of 8 overall, 1 of 7 from beyond the arc.
0: Yeah,
1: Jordan Clarkson stepped up though.
0: Yeah. Jordan Clarkson, I always like Jordan Clarkson. He's a perfect bench guy.
1: Josh Hart stepped up in a big way for them yesterday.
0: Josh Hart was really good.
1: Like those are some of the names like you hear. Like I would take that in a heartbeat if I'm a Warriors fan. I don't even need Karl Anthony Towns or Victor Wembanyama. I just want guys that are 27, 28, long, athletic.
0: Yeah, but the problem is those guys
1: occasionally hit a three.
0: No, I know, but I think the problem when you're, like you said, I just want those guys. On this team, they're miscast as starters. When correct. On other teams, they're clearly role players. Well,
1: exactly.
0: And I think that's more of how dire the situation is. Those guys all feed off Cat and Brunson, and to a less degree, Bridges and OG or whoever else is their third guy on a given night. Like, they've got a lot of really good role players that play really well off the spacing of Cat and Brunson.
1: There's no chance the Knicks blow this, right?
0: Just one game at a time. Why can't we just enjoy it?
1: No. They lose tomorrow. It might be night-night, see you later.
0: No.
1: Because you've seen this Knicks team. When they blow opportunities, Joe, they start feeling it,
0: why
1: and they feel sorry
0: two
1: for themselves.
0: Steps ahead of ourselves. Can we just enjoy a great game?
1: I'm just saying it's a must-win game for the Knicks. Game four, must win.
2: Is there such thing as a finals game that isn't must-win?
1: I think the Knicks would have been content if they didn't even win game two. But the fact that they got game two and they were greedy, it was great. Now it gave them the advantage of losing yesterday wasn't a series ender for them. They had some room. By the way, no home team has won yet.
0: So let me get this straight. So if they lose, if they win tomorrow, it's over.
1: If the Knicks win tomorrow, it's over.
0: Okay.
1: But if the Spurs win tomorrow, it's also over for the Knicks.
0: Got it.
1: It's a big swing game, Joe.
0: Got it.
1: It's a big one.
0: I remember my first time watching basketball.
1: It's a big one. I've been locked in, dude. Knicks are my team. They're my squad.
0: I'm well aware.
1: They're my squad. Yeah, who else?
0: Timothy Chalamet his name is.
1: He invited
0: in his
1: me
0: orange
1: courtside.
0: Jumpsuit.
1: Maybe I'll go tomorrow. I don't know. Me and Chalamet, we're tight. We're homies.
0: You'd sit next to the CSI crew or whatever
1: Law and Order, Mariska Hargitay.
0: I never
1: Olivia
0: watched
1: Benson,
0: it, so.
1: Yeah. Lock in. Come on.
0: I'm good.
1: Where's Stabler at?
0: I'll pass.
1: Christopher Maroney. Paisan.
0: Pass.
2: Sit next to Bob Kraft.
1: Oh, I saw Larry David there. That was cool.
0: Larry David's
1: LD,
0: great.
1: Baby.
0: I love Larry David. I mean, when I saw Jeter next to Eli, I was like, oh, God.
1: Is that the most insufferable duo right there? Just Jeter and Eli, who reek New York City, right? When I think New York City, I think Eli Manning with his buttoned up, like, collared shirt.
0: Eli's a legend.
1: No, he is. No one's taking away
0: the receivers.
1: You
0: just don't like Eli.
1: No, I don't like that we give him this exorbitant amount of love for winning two Super Bowls only because, he did it for the Giants, so it means
0: something.
1: No,
0: he was incredible in both those runs.
1: So was Jim Plunkett. He should be in the Hall of Fame, too.
2: I think beating Tom Brady helps, too.
0: You weren't even alive when Plunkett was
1: doing
0: this.
1: I don't care. That doesn't matter.
0: Both can be true. Eli was really good in those playoffs.
3: He has one of the best Super Bowl wins ever, Spadoni.
0: I know. They beat one of the best teams of all time.
1: The luckiest play in the history of the NFL.
3: It happened.
1: The David Tyree catch. Please.
0: I watched it. Look, I'm telling you.
1: Please.
2: Because there were definitely no other plays that happened
0: in
2: that game.
0: Exactly. Like, he did nothing. The whole playoff time. Even though in the 2011 NFC Championship game, it was one of the great masterclasses in avoiding disaster. He had so many great throwaways. He was... That game made me look. I have major respect for Eli Manning. I'm not here to say he's an all-time great, but to diminish what he did in those runs, it's the same thing. Like anybody that wants to diminish what Flacco did in that run for the Ravens, like Flacco was lights out. Sure. You have to sometimes you just have to tip the cap.
1: Sure, not a Hall of Famer, but really good, really okay. good. Not a Hall of Famer. That's it. That's okay. We can both agree on that. Not a Hall of Famer. That's okay.
0: Eli?
1: Yeah,
0: not Eli. He'll get in eventually.
1: But should he get in?
0: Probably.
1: No. No. Should
3: yes.
1: not get in the Hall
3: yes.
1: of Famer.
3: Yes.
1: Please.
0: He's a Hall of Famer. Yeah, I think so.
3: He won
1: the
3: two
1: guy
3: Super Bowls.
1: Had
3: yes.
1: two runs. Outside of that was Cheeks. Mo Cheeks.
0: Okay, but you did it twice.
1: Oh.
0: What?
1: Again, if that's the case, then you got to let everyone that was a starting quarterback that won two Super Bowls in the Hall of Fame.
0: Okay. So I think you're really hung up on, yes. on the Plunkett aspect.
1: Yes.
0: I get it. But
1: yes.
0: You got, okay, but if you're going to do that whataboutism, I want more energy for a guy like George Seifert who has three Super Bowls as a head coach.
1: I've always said that you know, he should be in. I've always said George Seifert should be in, just like Tom Flores got in.
0: I know, but
1: George
0: I also Seifert don't diminish others like Mike Holmgren who should be in just because Seifert isn't. Like, all of this can be true.
1: Sure. 366 touchdowns to 244 interceptions. God. Passing era, too. 60% completion percentage.
0: Who, for Eli?
1: For Eli, yeah.
0: He played outdoors in a NFC East where the like, basically from November, Thanksgiving on, it's really difficult to throw the ball. He's, look, you could nod your head all you want. He is one of the great deep ball throwers.
2: Very scary guy to face in the fourth quarter, 2 minutes left, too.
1: 415, I struck a nerve with. How are we supposed to take a World of Warcraft player serious? Spuds? Oh, I like that nickname. Your Eli take is trash. Kind of like Eli outside of those two Super Bowl runs. Trash.
3: Plunkett is the only quarterback with multiple Super Bowls that's not in the Hall of Fame.
0: Correct.
3: The only one.
1: Yeah. Correct. As a starter, by the way. Let's
3: yes,
1: just make that clear.
3: Of course. I'm not even considering the others.
1: Yeah. Well, I'm just...
3: Jimmy G.
1: Well, because Phil Simms technically has two, but he started one, is why I'm saying.
0: Yeah, well, he was
1: the
0: quarterback that got knocked out.
1: Yeah, and Hostile took over. Exactly.
0: Yeah.
1: Yeah. 415. So Peyton Manning has two Super Bowl victories in which he played terrible in. Both wins, and some consider him the greatest of all. I've never considered Peyton Manning one of the greatest.
0: He is one of the all-time greats,
1: One of
0: though.
1: The greatest, like, postseason players of all time. No. One of the greatest regular season quarterbacks of all time. Absolutely. And that is a big part of it. Peyton Manning is Clayton Kershaw to me of the NFL. Like, he's really, really good. One of the best at his position. But there are levels to greatness, too, as we talk about these quarterbacks. I'm not putting Peyton Manning in my top four.
0: Yeah, but I don't think anyone's putting Eli in the top 10. I think we're just saying, like,
1: no.
0: You got to respect what he did.
3: The accolades are there.
0: Exactly. You got to just respect what he did.
1: Okay.
3: Someone in the YouTube chat said, Eli is the Michael Jordan of Joe Flacco's.
1: I'd rather
0: wow.
3: Pretty good.
0: That's as good of a comment as I can remember.
1: I'd rather put Russell.
0: Give it one more time.
1: I'd rather put Russell Wilson in the Hall of Fame than Eli Manning.
3: Eli is the Michael Jordan of Joe Flacco.
0: That's really
1: And Philip Rivers, by the way, better quarterback than Eli Manning. Should also be in the Hall of Fame. Just better.
0: I don't.
1: He would. He's better.
0: Philip had a great career. He would not trade his career for Eli's at all. He just wouldn't. I mean, he just wouldn't.
1: I don't think Philip would trade his career either, if you ask him. He's not that kind of a guy. Doesn't live with regrets. Love me some Philip Rivers. P. Rivers. That's right. Why did you get me on this tangent about Eli Manning? Why did you do this to me?
0: You could argue Aaron Rodgers is a bigger playoff disaster than Peyton Manning. You could argue a lot of great quarterbacks. Steve Young, who
1: Absolutely.
0: I love Steve Young, was not great in the playoffs. If you really dive deep, he had moments, but he had a lot of failures. So this thing that like, the playoffs is the only thing that defines you, or the only look at—he's coming in.
1: There he is.
0: I don't know.
1: A smile on his face.
0: I never thought Eli was trash.
1: Oh, you're listening to 95.7 The Game, KGNZ FM and HD1 San Francisco, an Odyssey Sports Station, in the home of the Golden State Warriors of Valkyries. 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Hey, all rough.
0: Good morning.
1: Kind of like Wemby prior to yesterday. 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
4: How you doing?
1: Great.
4: How you doing? The basketball
1: Fantastic.
4: Talk yesterday. What do you

0: day rob two different cities. He's got plenty of money.
1: No. Just,
2: I think he's in Germany with his daughter, who's very, very sick.
1: Oh, man. So, I felt bad for sure.
0: I laid off of him.
1: No, but we talked about Eli Manning. I don't want to talk about Eli Manning.
3: Give him your takes, Benoni.
2: Give him your take. Thank you, Carter.
1: Two runs in the playoffs and where they won Super Bowls, outside of that, I thought he was a bad quarterback. I don't think that's a hot take. He just wasn't a very good quarterback outside of those two runs.
2: I don't think he was bad, though.
1: He was pretty mid. He was mediocre.
0: He wasn't mediocre. He was overrated. He's going to get into the Hall of Fame, but I don't think he's a Hall of Fame quarterback, to your point. He led the league in interceptions a few times, right?
2: Yeah. Multiple.
0: Multiple times. He's not a bad quarterback. Like, if he was a 49er and some of the throws he made, we'd all love him. We'd praise him, but he's not a bad quarterback. Yeah, Mario Manningham.
2: What was the basketball conversation? Because I have a friend who texted me late last night, and he was like talking about, we'll get to the OG Anunoby aspect of it. He was texting about the Warriors and whatnot. What were you listening to yesterday about basketball while on our show?
0: Oh, Spinotti was talking about, I got in the car, had to make a run to the store. No, VHS was going to get breakfast.
1: Nice.
0: Mom took the Sela to the doctors or whatnot for a little checks up. So
1: we had checkup yesterday too.
0: Yeah, daddy daughter
1: baby
0: day.
1: Peed all over me.
0: Right, you got peed. Yeah, yeah. Got pooped on over the last 5 weeks. Some things have happened.
1: The fun part.
0: But Spinotti's talking. I don't know where you got this intel from, because my group chats don't talk like this. Shout out to the Players Only, NBA chat, Worldwide Web, all these guys. I got multiple group chats.
1: We don't text anymore.
0: Well, you guys always leave me on red, so I stopped texting you. Listen.
1: You text me individually. I miss you.
0: You leave me on red. You answer like 2 days later.
1: So that was one time I got a new phone number.
0: That's all it takes. Listen. Hey, the guy's big time at me. He loved it. Don't even reply to me.
1: I just had a baby.
0: But you were talking about, like, Wimby's the greatest ever. People already held him as the greatest ever. Yeah. And I was what is he talking about?
1: People are saying he's on the trajectory.
0: And
1: you're talking about him,
0: and I was like, dude, you got to stop watching. Shasky actually said it like 4 minutes later in my head. I was like, Chester, this guy's got to stop watching First Take. Like, it seemed like you got your talking points from Skip Bayless and Stephen A. So, I was like, what is going on here?
1: this guy just became
0: the second youngest player in NBA Finals history to drop 35-5.
2: They knocked out OKC, who I thought was the best team in the league by far.
1: I know he cried for it. It was clearly very emotional for him to win the Western Conference Finals.
2: What? I don't care what that has to do with anything.
0: Dude, they went to hell. You know going to OKC? It's like going to hell. They hate each other. When the Warriors went there in Game 6 with Clay, you know how hard that game was? That series was with those fans, that team? They're running at you in waves? Yeah. You're a young team going through your first. Think about this. It's hard to cut the line in the NBA.
2: Yes,
0: Magic Johnson may be the only guy, who won a championship as a rookie.
2: Right away.
0: LeBron got swept. Yeah. Hakeem, it took him a decade.
2: Kobe lost.
0: Yeah. Shaq got swept in the finals. Yes. I mean, these guys, it takes, you got to go
2: through. Olajuwon went through a lot of heartbreak.
0: A decade.
2: Yeah.
0: A decade. These guys are in the finals during their first run together. Dylan Harper, Stephon Castle, Victor Wembanyama, Champagne, Vassell. And they're like, we just beat the champs. Coming back from 3-2 on their home floor with the FU dunk at the end with Vassell, which covered the over. It's okay to listen, I love the fact that this guy cares. He changed the All-Star game. He changed the All-Star game, right?
2: It was
0: Victor Wembanyama.
2: It was great.
0: I have no problem with anything he's doing. Elbows. He does not like you on the floor. We need to get back to that. I love it. So your basketball talk, I was disappointed.
1: What did I say that got you upset? I'm confused. What did I say?
0: Well, you're talking. Remember, Shasky was fighting. You call a cat an underdog. He's like the number one pick.
1: He is in this matchup. We all clowned.
0: He's like a 5 or 6
1: people
0: time
1: thought the Knicks
0: star.
1: Had no shot in this series.
0: No, that's not true.
1: Vegas did. Vegas loved the Spurs in this matchup.
0: That's Vegas. I talked to New York Kitty, Guru,
2: multiple
0: people. We're like 50-50 series because of the matchups.
2: So too.
0: When you watch these casual NBA fans, the Spurs are the Western Conference. It's all about matchups. San Antonio hasn't seen wings like this with OG Anunoby and Mikal Bridges. They can slow down Fox, Harper, get into them, not make it easy on them with layups. Cat can get physical. Cat ain't Chet. That's another thing. He ain't going out like a punk.
2: Last year against the Pacers, he was really bad. And I think he's really, and we were talking about scar tissue, because I was bringing that up yesterday. You kind of referenced it. Young players in the NBA need to go through these scar tissue moments to be able to overcome them. And that's what makes the Spurs unique.
0: Yep.
2: And I look at Cat, he went through a lot of scar tissue because Indiana was running on him all day last year.
0: Pick and rolls all day.
2: And I think he got really exposed. He has clearly bounced back and taken it personal.
0: No doubt about that.
2: It's the best he's ever looked.
0: So this series, that's why I was so

0: it was the West Finals row. I was like, we're in for a great finals. I think this is going to be, we've got three terrific games. They've been choppy at times, but that's what you expect at this point. Physical, good shot making. It's been a great matchup, but I always thought going into it, it was 50-50.
1: Well, I thought the excuses coming from Knicks fans yesterday is laughable, blaming the refs. When that's saw some of the worst turnovers I've ever seen in my life yesterday, they started off the second half, Bonte. Jalen Brunson just throws it out of bounds.
0: That's a great segue for Spinelli.
1: Well, no, I'm just, well, we got to keep the show moving. By the way, I'm right. Victor Wembanyama prematurely shot his emotional wad crying after Game 7 of the Western Conference Finals. He struggled the first two games because they thought it was going to be a cakewalk against the Knicks. They thought, oh, we
2: he
1: beat
2: was
1: the champs.
2: Averaging through two games, 28-11.
1: Yeah, but the efficiency wasn't. That wasn't the great performances from him.
2: He was shooting better, 15 points better than anyone else on the floor.
1: Yeah, I didn't think
0: from halftime of Game 2.
1: For his standards, clearly.
0: Dude, for his time of Game 2, and the second half, didn't he have like 21?
2: Yeah, he was really good.
0: He was really good.
2: He's
0: 22.
2: He blew that game away with a lot of inexperience. I thought the coach gave him.
1: You're glossing over the most important parts of the game where he blew the game. Like,
2: well,
1: you can't do
2: that.
1: We can't gas up the player all the time and then just say, oh, well, he's a young player, so he made some mistakes. He made mistakes. It's okay to admit it.
0: Yeah, he's 22 also. You got to have perspective. He's putting up Olajuwon numbers. He's on list with Will Chamberlain and Hakeem Olajuwon. Do you understand what's going on here? Do you understand what you're watching, Spadoni? He is going to go down as one of the greatest players ever if he stays healthy.
2: If you watch these games with Warrior eyes, this is what my buddy texted me last night. Not wanting to give up Kuminga for OG Anunoby in hindsight is such a bad decision. OG is what we wish Kuminga would have became. Bonte, when you hear that, because I hear that from a lot of Warrior fans.
0: Yeah, it's a lot of Warrior fans who don't know what the hell they're talking about.
2: Okay, why? Why is that?
0: Because that deal was never... Listen, it would have probably taken a boatload of picks to make that deal happen.
2: Gotcha.
0: The rap, Masai Ujiri, and this goes for Siakam. Siakam wasn't going to sign a long-term deal here, and it was going to take multiple picks, which the Warriors didn't want to come up off of. And I think Warrior fans now are happy that we have those picks. OG Anunoby preferred to stay East, and Masai Ujiri wasn't interested in Kuminga. Gotcha. They already had Siakam and OG. And so they got a better deal, I think, by getting R.J. Barrett Emmanuel Quickly. That's a better deal for Toronto.
2: And they extended Quickly.
0: And R.J.'s a Toronto native. Yeah. You can sell that to the fans out there in Toronto. But OG preferred to stay on the East Coast. And I keep hearing, I see it on social media. I'm like, dude, it's hard for me not to stay out of that. It's hard for me to stay out of that and not get triggered. Right. But I do it because I'm just like, people don't know
2: so
0: what they're talking about.
2: So that was never a real deal that the Raptors were going to consider.
0: You could have blown them away with a lot of picks. Now,
1: are you doing that for OG Anunoby at that time?
0: You know what I'm saying? At the time, three or four first-round picks.
1: And I like OG Anunoby.
0: You can even add Briggs Slater on. Yeah. He'll say the same thing. Because we got some of the same intel on the same information, which I've been telling Chasky for years. It wasn't like it's – people think that, oh, the Warriors could have made this happen. It takes two to tango. We like these deals that we think, oh, just go get this guy. It's just the same thing with Myles Garrett. Right. Oh, Niner. Oh, John Lynch sitting on his hands. No. We got Bosa coming off a torn ACL. We got Mikael Williams, who nobody knows what he's going to be. The package from the Rams was better for Cleveland. You got to do what's best for you if you're the Cleveland Browns. They got a player who's pretty damn good. The Rams did what they have to do. Like, we always think these deals just, because we want to make this deal. Yeah. Let's go make it happen. So the OG Anunoby deal for Warrior fans, it was far-fetched. It was never a reality. I'm sorry.
1: And the same goes for Pascal Siakam once upon a time because they were flirting with Pascal Siakam. Siakam didn't want to come here at the time. Like, he's straight up. Like, and as we learned with Kevin Durant, if a player doesn't want to go somewhere, they'll make it known, and they're going to try to do right by that player.
2: They get the most freedom of the three major sports.
1: Correct.
2: They get
1: absolutely
2: the most freedom.
1: No, absolutely. Doubt. All right. There's so much that's happened since you've been gone, by the way. Shout out Kelly Clarkson.
2: Since you've been gone.
1: It's a great song.
0: You've been in the house a lot.
1: You've been in the house a lot just chilling. We played some video games or what?
0: Little
1: what are we
0: video
1: doing?
0: Video games. Little late nights. Chessa's watching baseball now, which is great.
2: Good. I'm going to go to the game tomorrow.
0: I took her to the White Sox game, ironically.
2: Yeah.
0: We went to go see the White Sox.
2: Go see Murakami before his hamstring blew out.
0: Giants won that game. Giants hit a grand slam. It was like, Chessa's a grand slam. She was juiced up. That's now awesome. She wants to sing Bye Bye Baby every single day.
2: Oh, nice.
0: Papa won the Giants. I'm like, wow. I've got tears in my eyes.
1: Let's talk about the Giants on the other side. Oh, Tony Vitello. 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

0: to me. What a damn Super Bowl there. Falls that year, damn it.
1: I just love that one. 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Fresh off some paternity leave. Good to have you back, Bonte. Spadoni, it's Shasky. We are rolling here on a Tuesday in the Bay. There is so much to talk about right now. Touched on some NBA finals. We got game four tomorrow. Just had game three last night. We've had Giants Nationals after winning four of their last five. And some positive momentum we thought was building, taking the series against the Chicago Cubs, who are going to be coming back this upcoming weekend at Oracle Park. You have a 3-1 lead, Bonte, heading in to the ninth inning. And Logan Webb, he's dealing. He's at 99 pitches. And they decide to go with Keaton Wynn. What did you think about the move before it happened? And then what did you think about it after they took the game in that 4-3 lead and the win?
0: Still admit the Rams, that fraudulent Super Bowl, just really bothers me. I mean, at one point that year, gosh, they were 7-1.
1: You're looking it up right now.
0: We'll talk about that. I tell you what I was doing. They went up 3-1, and I haven't done this in a long time because the Giants have been so bad. I started to look at the wild card standings.
1: Oh, no.
0: I said, wow, if they win, I go, Chester, if they win, they're 7 back in a wild card spot. God. It's early June. There's a lot of baseball to play. So I put her in the bath, leave my phone for a second. I'm hearing Kipe and Krug, and I'm like, something's going on. It's 4-3. Keaton Wynn happened, which, and this is why I watched the post game. It's Sean Estes. I'm sure you guys heard him.
1: Oh, we had
0: you guys
1: it.
2: Played it all morning.
0: Dude, he was on fire. And it was kind of, I'm not going to speak for him, but obviously the manager has to give the ball to Logan Webb. Now, Logan Webb, in my opinion, and what he said, it felt like he was trying to tap dance without throwing his manager under the bus, which I respect. He's not trying to throw anybody under the bus like, look, I'll take the bullet. It's his decision. It is what it is. But at 99 pitches, and I thought he had better stuff last night than he did last week in Milwaukee when he had no hit stuff. Mm-hmm. You got to just let him roll. When you get in at 4 in the morning from Chicago, you got that scheduling conflict. You get in late. Guys are tired. Your bullpen's spent. They pitched okay during the road trip, especially the last five games.
2: But they were spent.
0: They were spent. Give the ball to Logan Webb. That's his game, and he deserved to win. And so,
2: The way the seventh and eighth inning, he only had 6 and 10 pitches
0: exactly
2: in each inning. I thought he was cruising.
0: He was cruising. Let him go. And we always talk about this. Shasky, Spadoni, you know this. You watch a lot of baseball. That other dugout, when they saw Logan Webb not toe the rubber in the ninth inning, they were like, we got action.
1: We talked about that.
0: We got action. Yeah. Hello, Jordan Zimmermann. Yeah. Who remembers that with the Nationals and Giants?
2: Matt Williams.
3: So there's the Webb decision, right? And look, Tony got them two runs in the bottom of the eighth by, not two, but one of the runs by Bunting twice.
0: Yes, small ball.
3: I loved it. And small hated what he did in the ninth. And I've been a Tony defender.
0: Yeah.
3: But you can't defend some of these decisions. So there's Webb or not. I think we all agree.
0: Webb's
3: poor decision.
0: Poor decision. No doubt.
3: Then, you want to take Webb out. Who are you going to go to? Keaton Wynn?
0: Yeah.
3: After, again, not just the back-to-back days, also how many stressful innings over the last back-to-back days?
0: Well, just think about the Milwaukee series when they won 1-0. He had a 5-out save.
3: Thank you.
0: And after the game, we were talking to him after the game. He was like out of breath, like, oh, man. Was relieved.
3: Now,
0: he was stressed
3: apparently,
0: out.
3: Other guys who had gone 2 days in a row were not available.
0: Yeah.
3: That's the unknown thing. So Dylan Smith, a guy with 14 career innings?
0: I know. He saved the game on Sunday Night Baseball. I couldn't believe it.
3: But, it's him, it's Wynn, or it's him. Okay, fine. Then it's, do you yank him after three batters when he hits Meade when he starts 0-2? No, you don't yank him. Okay, well,
0: not
3: here
0: good.
3: Comes Abrams. All right, do you walk Abrams to set up Dylan Cruz, who's struggling right now, the number two overall pick.
0: Yeah, you don't pitch to Abrams.
3: Exactly.
0: CJ's a baller.
3: Then once
0: who, by the way, the Giants tried to trade for in the offseason.
3: Yeah. Then once you pitch to Abrams and you throw the pass ball, now there is no force. It's second and third. You walk him automatically to set up the loaded bases and keep the force and bring up Dylan. He didn't do that. Then after he gets the base hit, so now the game's tied, you keep Keaton Wynn out there.
0: I know. Left him out there to die.
3: He left him out there to die. There were seven bad decisions in that ninth
0: inning. All in a row. It was a domino effect. And look, I contend Tony Vitello is going to be much better in 2027 than he is in 2026. He's getting a crash course in Major League Baseball. These teams want to beat the Giants because they feel like Tony Vitello cut the line. Keep talking about cutting the line in the NBA Finals. Vitello kind of cut the line without having Major League Baseball experience. He's made some bad decisions. Some of the decisions is based on personnel that you have. Who

0: be a go-to half the time. Mm. Do you trust Eric Miller? He gets
1: Eric Miller, I've seen him come in
0: and just walk guys left and right. You know? I mean, who do you trust in this bullpen? It's hard to trust anybody, which to me, again, goes back to Logan Webb. That bad decision right there just escalated everything else. It opened up the floodgates by not giving him the ball in the ninth inning.
2: But wouldn't you agree, it should be about Vitello's decisions in the ninth today? We should also be discussing why you have Ryan Walker in the minors with his 31 career saves.
0: You got to get him right mentally.
2: Agreed. But you have Caleb Killian, Miller, Beck, Tristan Beck, Keaton Wynn, Gage, Budo's hurt,
1: Hentges.
2: Tidwell, Hentges. Yeah. You have a combined like 9 career saves
0: amongst
2: your entire bullpen. So this is also a front office conversation about the team you fielded.
0: Well, even a Bivinator, Spencer Bivins, who hasn't played, throw one pitch, and now they made him a starter in Sacramento. Okay, just, he was and I love Spencer Bivins.
2: Fourth most innings last year.
0: Right. I joked when it was pre-trial. I was like, man, I'm surprised he still got a right arm. He just started laughing.
1: Right.
0: Because Baltimore was throwing him. But
1: he was
0: clean solid.
1: Up duty all
0: he's,
1: last he's year.
0: He was duty left and right. But he was solid. Why not give Spencer Bivins a shot? Ryan Walker will be back at some point. Obviously, it was mental with him.
2: Sure.
0: In between the years, he was just rattled. I thought for a second he may have pitched his last pitch. He may have thrown his last baseball with the Giants. Hell, he still may.
1: He may be
0: looking to move him. So you don't have many options right now. Your starters are leaking oil at times. Robbie Ray struggling, walking guys left and right. Logan Webb is giving you a shot in the arm. Give him the CG. Give him the complete game. Yeah. Let him go out there for the ninth inning. And that one decision led to all those other decisions in the ninth inning to where you're like, handcuffs in, I got to stick with Wynn.
2: And what sucks about it is it's overshadowing clearly Jung-Hoo Lee and how great he's been. And Bryce Eldridge with the huge eighth inning double down the line. Ponte, that was such a great moment for the kid.
0: Listen, it's been so doom and gloom with the Giants, and I've been sitting back on paternity leave looking at everything.
2: Bryce has been awesome.
0: It feels like the Giants are like raw meat. You just throw it out there, and everybody's just bashing them. Every newspaper in the Bay Area, every radio station, every clip I see, people are just crushing them. So I've tried to focus on little positive things, right? Because I'll drive myself crazy. Like, they're not going anywhere this season.
2: It may be
0: a wrap. Devers at times has been streaky. Had a good May. Now he's slumping again. You know?
2: If I watch Adames challenge at bat, ball or strike, head will explode.
0: And think about that. Adames has actually been okay the last month when you look at the numbers. He's actually been okay. The offense has been okay. Chapman's heating up after he told Susan Slusser in the Chronicle, it's coming. It's coming around. And boom, next thing you know, he has a big road trip. Bryce Eldridge and Jung-Hoo Lee, and I've been down on Jung-Hoo Lee. You could ask Lubman. I was texting him or Rizzotto.
2: I didn't think he was a good player.
0: I was like, you got to get this guy out of here.
2: Yeah.
0: Now all of a sudden, he's batting 330.
1: Your best player, maybe.
0: What the hell?
2: Most enhanced in baseball.
0: It's incredible. And then the kid, Bryce Eldridge, who they've mismanaged. There's no doubt about it. Now, I've been unsure about prospects in the Giants system for a long time. I don't know if the kid is good or whatnot. Like, play him. Then they're not playing. I'm like, well, maybe there's a reason they're not playing him. Maybe he's just not ready. The kid is ready, and they're playing him. And they actually moved him up in the lineup over the weekend, going from 7th to 6th.
2: And not worried about Lee batting in front of him, who's also a lefty. Just play best lineup.
1: And playing first base yesterday, too.
0: Yeah, playing first base. But Devers has been playing some okay first base. He's become a natural first baseman.
1: I would just like to see a little bit more of Eldridge. And this is maybe the opportunity in signaling to us now that you might see more of Eldridge at first, which I'm not mad at. Give Rafi Devers a break, even though Rafi, I know, likes to play both because he feels like he's a better hitter when he's playing defense.
2: He might need a day off.
0: The bat's tired.
2: He played 163 last year.
0: I know. He's gassed, dude. And he loves to play baseball. But
1: running those base paths, man.
0: He was running yesterday. Right? Don't blow a hammy. I'm not going there. That's my guy, man. True story. I got a soft spot for Rafi, even though I can crush him at times, and he's slumping. He's got to catch up to these fastballs, man. It's driving me crazy. But he gets into the odd deck circle, right? We get the Lexi Club seats, right? Uh-huh. Never sat there before.
2: So you're down low.
0: It's a tough angle. But
2: you're so close. You can.
0: And there's not a lot
1: of
0: leg room.
1: Is that looking up at the player?
0: So he comes to the odd deck
2: there's
0: circle.
2: There's a screen also. There's like a little TV screen.
0: Tesla's loving it. Tesla's really good.
1: Oh, that's nice for the kids. Oh, yeah.
0: Go in there, get some ice cream. You got everything. Popcorn. Tesla loved them. She's spoiled.
2: Bonte's exchanging who their agent is. Well, my agent is so-and-so.
1: Don Yee?
0: Yeah, I need Don Yee. I should get Don Yee. It was Don Yee up to
1: or
0: these
1: Ayuk.
0: Days.
1: He's available.
0: No, I don't think Ayuk still's got him, I think. I heard he was still his agent. Anyway,
2: We'll get to that.
0: We'll everybody trying to compare Ayuk to Antonio Brown. Like, I get what Ayuk is doing.
2: Antonio Brown has done some criminal things.
0: Dude, he's in a case for shooting somebody.

0: Yeah. Like, come on, dude. It's not even close.
1: He was wanted for attempted murder and was hiding out in the Middle East.
0: I mean, not to mention domestic violence with his baby mama. Yeah. Like,
2: the personal trainer allegations.
0: I mean, it's Antonio Brown's a whole different. He's in a different
2: a whole stratosphere different can of worms.
0: As a player and off the field.
2: Speeding versus those accusations are very different.
0: Speeding with nobody on the road. Like, I get it. You're going 104 miles an hour. You shouldn't be speeding, but there's nobody on the road. So I'm like, all right. Just pay your ticket. Don't do it again. Why are you? And he goes to the NASCAR racetrack the same day. It's unbelievable.
1: I just need Ayuk to record a conversation with Kyle Shanahan and post it. That's what I need.
2: Could you imagine him doing the Lightning McQueen?
1: Lightning McQueen.
2: I'm built for speed.
0: Check it out, though. Ayuk goes to the on deck circle. I mean, not Ayuk. Rafael Devers goes to the on deck circle, and he looks up and does a double take, and he goes, I'm like, what's up, Rafi? He goes, it's like, that's my
2: You're
0: guy for
2: so
0: spring.
2: Happy.
0: He spoke to me in English in spring training.
2: You were.
0: Oh, no. He's
1: been
0: there. He's
1: pretty good English, actually.
0: No, But Pavs goes, you did the first English interview with Rafi. You should be proud. It's like, well, you know, game recognizes game. You know what I'm saying?
1: Go.
0: Like that, huh?
1: So that was it. So, you know, Rafi.
0: Look at him. He's flushing over here. It was great seats.
2: Carter, is there a larger set of headphones for Bonte's head today? Please.
0: Oh, and I've been listening. Shout out to Bobby Los Altos. I've been meaning to do this. A few weeks ago, like, I get in the car. It's crazy when I get in the car, and it's just the most random stuff you guys are talking about. Bobby Los Altos is on the phone.
1: Love Bobby.
0: And he's just going in. He's, like, thanking everybody at the station.
1: Yeah, he was.
0: Yeah, and then he goes, oh, and Bonte, by the way, I knew he was a professional. I was like, man. Yeah, that hit me.
1: He was being very actually complimentary about everyone.
0: And Chester's like, Papa, you said your name. I was like, I know, man. I'm about to tear up. And then she asked me, of course, oh, you know, Bonte, don't let him hear that. I'm like, man, just catching a shot.
2: You know, we keep you in check.
0: Just taking a shot,
2: it's called the auditor.
1: I love Bobby Los Altos.
2: So, okay, like, now you've opened the can of worms, the Brandon Ayuk
1: thing. Oh, yeah, let's just go.
3: Being a little cat.
1: Give me the other one. So, give me the slow-mo, please.
2: Can you play the whole video?
1: Yeah, I think we have it somewhere. We can play the whole one.
2: The way he edited it, sent it to someone, they sent it back like, yeah, that's good.
0: That was a cheap edit, man. cheap edit.
1: You got a card? You can play it whenever you're ready.
0: Hope you got your money back. Oh, listen, man. I'm proud of the Niners for not saying anything about Ayuk. I really am. They've kind of stood their position and stood their ground on it. It was like, we're going to play hardball. They're not going to cut him right before the season starts. And who cares? Like, you don't have to do anything right now with Brandon Ayuk. He's played you, not the other way around.
2: I wonder how much money they can – like, I really want to know the amount of money that he has foregone, not for the original thing.
1: Oh, like the guaranteed since then?
2: Since.
1: Yeah.
2: Because he fought for every nickel – and it's like, and now you're just going to give money away? I don't know, man.
0: You think he's made over $60 million over the course of his career so far?
2: I don't know what the exact
1: score is. Because he's still first round pick salary, obviously.
0: And then a total guarantee that he got
2: early. But you're going to lose a lot to the state.
0: Yeah, it's taxes or whatnot. He bought a house. You know, that's good.
1: In California?
0: In California.
2: Well, I'm not saying he's hurting. Or he should be not hurting.
1: Hopefully not.
2: But, like.
0: Something went down for you to say no to that money.
2: That's what I'm saying.
1: Well, something ugly, like. And maybe it's just something is so minuscule and small that snowballed into something bigger. Sometimes in arguments in life, whether it's a significant other, boyfriend, girlfriend, best friend once upon a time, or a close friend, coworker, it's not just one thing. It's a collection of things, and it's a breaking point of something that broke the camel's back. And maybe it was this rant from, you know, Brandon Ayuk just to deal over the weekend. This is a lot here.
4: We dealing with, you know, like them kids when they don't get picked for the basketball game at the court. But they the ones that brought the ball. So they like, all right, y'all don't want to pick me? I'm taking my ball. I'm going home. Ass boys, little ass boys. Or like when your kid, he got this one toy, but he don't really know how to use it correctly. So somebody else about to pick it up and play with it. And they like, oh yeah, that's Lady. And they're like, wait, hold on, that's my toy. Ass boy, little ass boy. Man, stop running from the belt. The belt coming. You scared, they scared. The truth is, they scared. They know how I get. They gonna say, oh yeah, B.A. did this, B.A. did that. B.A. did, you know, allegedly. But what they not gonna say is, B.A. suck at football because they know how I get. And they running from that belt that's on the way. It's inevitable. It's coming. Stop running. Stop being a female dog.
5: Stop being a female dog.
4: Stop being a little cat.
5: Stop being a little cat.
4: Stop running from the belt.
1: Your thoughts, Fonte.
0: Yeah, I mean, honestly, I didn't have any thoughts real time. It did nothing for me. I know people are exhausted with the VA. I did. I was just I laughed one time. It's like, all right, okay. The saga continues,
1: the
0: right?
1: For me.
0: I mean, it's the edits and the analogy about the toy.
3: A little cat.
0: The toy and like being picked last in basketball. It's like, whoa,
1: Take my ball and go home.
0: I was thrilled to hear I speak. Like, what's the lesson?
2: He sounded actually like he was ready to play football.
0: Right. I was like, he actually spoke. And then he had the Instagram selfie the other day where he's got the shirt off or whatever.
2: Yeah. He looked fine.
0: Yeah, whatever. I mean, it'll end one day. It'll end. We'll see how it ends. He'll be a Commander, and the rest is history. Maybe the Niners and Commanders play each other in the playoffs.
2: So, okay, where do you fall down on this? Hold them till week six is over and then get rid of them.
0: Oh, I'm okay with that.
2: You're okay with that?
0: Yeah, I'm okay with that. Because it's not a distraction to those players in the locker
2: room. No, I would agree.
0: They understand what's going on.
1: Well, they proved that last year, right? Yeah, like, yeah.
0: Shanahan and Lynch understand what's going on. They have the Niners. They thrive in chaos. I mean, think about the Shanahan and Lynch era.
1: It's organized chaos.
2: Yeah, I want him to show Jeff up Garcia. As a joke. I want him to show up and then, you know, get that little baby field where Jimmy was playing.
1: Yeah, exactly.
2: And have Kyle's kids throwing like routes to him on the baby field.
0: See now you're gonna make me go.
3: Kyle hit me. I'm open.
0: I made an executive decision. I made an executive decision not to go to camp until they put the pads on because I've learned my lesson with Trey Lance. Because everybody I saw the minicamp stuff during paternity leave. Everybody's like got sweeping proclamations with them wearing jerseys and shirts, and I'm like, dude. There's shorts and jerseys. And Dan Campbell said it perfectly. Guys look good in pajamas. We'll see what happens when pads come on. And I love that. But now, I'm like, what if IU does show up on the first day? Yeah,
1: what if he does, right?
0: What if he does? He might. Who knows?
2: Who would be the happiest covering the beat if IU showed up?
0: Oh, my God. What?
1: Say it. Who is it?
2: Oh, it'd be Grant Cohn.
1: There you go. Exactly. Yeah. I knew
2: Marty wouldn't be far off. That's exactly how the Niners predicted it to happen.
1: All is going according to plan. Yeah. Ian Rappaport. Oh, apparently, we have new sound of Ian Rappaport explaining the entire saga. He's going to give some information about
2: this
1: it.
2: This is new.
1: Right.
0: Really?
1: Rap sheet via ESPN/NFL Network.
6: I mean, I think we'd all like to avoid some similar IG messaging from Brandon Ayuk. We'd rather this situation be settled rather than have this drag on through the summer. But that's the way I see this going on. First of all, here's what the San Francisco 49ers would like. They have his rights. He's not doing any guaranteed money because he forfeited that by not showing up to his rehab. So they would like to trade him probably to the Commanders with his old friend Jaden Daniels and an organization that obviously knows him well considering Adam Peters was in San Francisco and all of that. What the Commanders would like to do is sign him without having to trade him. So, Tom, we're in a situation where nobody wants to move at all. They're all staring at each other. There's really no deadline to make a move at all. So until and unless everyone gets tired of Brandon Ayuk sending Instagram messages, this is going to be a storyline that takes us through the summer.
1: Through the summer, as we basically just saying right there, I think he gets cut right before the season starts, personally. I think that's ultimately what's happening. But
2: well, if you don't owe him any guaranteed money,
0: right?
2: I think I'm like, all right, well, if that's the case, there's not a dollar owed.
1: That's what he said.
2: I'm hanging on to him as long as I want.
0: Absolutely.
2: Yeah.
0: A rap sheet said basically nothing there that we didn't already know.
2: They have his rights. There's no guaranteed money. Right. They would like to trade him, probably to the Commanders, but the Commanders want to not send any compensation, so they'd rather just sign him.
0: Now Commander fans are losing their minds. Oh, the Niners. Oh, this and that. You have no idea what you're
1: getting into. Well, they're trying to say, the Niners have a history of not treating their players well during negotiations.
2: This is the same organization that Trent Williams retired from and didn't want to play for.
1: Albert Hainsworth on lines one is what I would like to do.
0: They've had a lot of things going on.
2: Finn the third.
1: Dan Snyder.
0: Dan Snyder. That's all you need to know. But all the coaches,
1: Bob Myers taking care of business now, though.
0: The Shanahans. The Shanahans know about the Commanders organization. Now they have new ownership group. No doubt about that. I did a hit in D.C. last week, and the guy was like, yo, I'm skeptical about taking a chance on Brandon Ayuk. This guy forfeited $23 million. I need to examine that.
1: Right.
0: Who the hell does that?
2: That's what I'm
0: saying. There's some people who are rational or saying, wait a minute, do we really need to go all in? Why not just re-sign Deebo Samuel, who's sitting out there? I can't believe Deebo's out there.
2: Because here's why. Because I would agree. Because if Ayuk is healthier, then we assume he is really good.
0: He is.
2: He just is.
0: I think we underrated him before the contract.
2: Sure.
0: As a fan base. He had a monster season in a run first offense. And a lot of people just thought he was replaceable. I think we underrated the rapport that Brock Purdy had with Brandon Ayuk. That was his dude.
2: Do you think they would have drafted Stribling had Ayuk been in their plans for this year?
0: No.
2: Yeah, I don't think so either.
0: But they also, I didn't think they were going to draft Ricky Pearsall.
1: That's true. And also, I have no idea because I don't know what version of Ayuk we're going to see when he does come back. Because that was a devastating knee injury. And I'm hoping he comes back eventually and can produce because I just like seeing him as a player. He was really fun to watch. But going back to what you guys were talking about, just that they clearly miss him because last year was, they had no one. Yeah. Juwan Jennings was their guy. They were thrown to guys that I've never even heard of at times last year. Ricky Pearsall, I mean, there was points last year, Bonte, where the guy got hit. It's like, is he out of the game? Because he just would he'd get up, barely get up slow. So, like, I understood why they targeted Stribling and they bring in Mike Evans and they bring in Christian Kirk because they knew that was just such a big weakness for them last year. It's not the overall, it's not what you want to be the strength in the run-first offense, and Kyle Shanahan spoke about this with Tom Tolbert, obviously, when he was sitting down with John Lynch, that they need to be a top 10 run offense. Like, unless you're a top 10 run offense, you're not going to go anywhere in the playoffs, and that's what they need to get back to. For me, as we're just kind of talking about the larger, you know, 49ers narrative here, because they were a top passing offense by the numbers, like, did they do enough around Christian McCaffrey? And can they bank on Christian McCaffrey doing what he did last year? I don't think so, but well, they might.
0: Well, you look at what they did in the draft in the offseason. And what did they do? We noticed in the Seattle game they could get no separation on the outside.
1: Nope.
0: I thought defensively they lacked overall team speed and athleticism. Well, in the draft, they really focused on size, physicality, and speed. Stribling is a birder.
1: Yeah.
0: Kalen Black is physical, who has some explosion to his game. You look at the guy, Romello Height, pass rusher, who we'll see what he is as a situational pass rusher.
2: Very interested to see
0: him. Yeah, absolutely. But speed, right?
2: Yeah.
0: Speed guy. The D-tackle from Oklahoma. Seems like he's got explosiveness inside.
2: Even Ashton Davis, the safety, was a track guy at Cal.
0: Exactly.
2: I actually like him.
0: I do, too. So their draft process and their free and the way they went about free agency was about getting speed, getting quicker, to really set up those matchups on the outside to say we can win one-on-one to get separation, which will, you know, therefore open up running lanes for Christian McCaffrey or Kalen Black or Jordan James or whoever runs the ball.
1: Right.
0: By the way, it seems like Isaac Garino's done.
1: Yeah, it seems like
0: he's already hurt.
2: I mean, that he didn't get a touch last year.
0: Yeah, I mean,
1: working out, pec injury.
2: Did you know, Malik, like you were talking about wide receiver, they threw multiple third down passes in a four-week period to end the year to Malik Turner.
0: Yeah, I know. That's how bad it was.
1: It was awful.
0: That's how bad it was.
2: So Marcus Robinson had two monster plays in the Eagle game.
0: So now you think about Pearsall, when he is healthy, he could get separation, but the problem is when he's healthy.
2: It's tough to rely on.
0: Mike Evans will win one-on-ones, even though he's a lot older at this stage.
2: I think that we, as a fan base, are overrating what they think Christian Kirk's going to do. I don't think Christian Kirk's going to be as part of the – I think he's a special teams guy.
0: I don't know if he's a lock to make the roster.
1: Well, that's what I was going to get out here, because it's a log jam. You got Mike Evans, for sure, right?
2: Marcus Robinson.
0: Yep.
1: DeMarcus, for sure. Well, I know he's on contract.
2: They were really
1: high
2: on him last year.
0: I thought he had a really good camp.
2: He had to miss the two games. Yep. And then remember, Brock got hurt.
0: Yep.
2: And like him and Mac didn't work together a lot.
0: No, they didn't. It was a lot of Brock with DeMarcus Robinson in camp.
1: DeMarcus Robinson, Ricky Pearsall.
2: Sure.
1: They're hoping for him, obviously, first
2: maybe
1: round.
2: Maybe Jordan Watkins.
1: Maybe Jordan Watkins.
0: I'm a little higher on Jordan Watkins than other people are.
2: What about Cowan?
1: Jacob Cowan. That's five already.
2: Cowan feels like on the outside looking in.
0: Stay healthy. He's talking to Tim Ryan the first day. He goes, dude, Bonte, nobody's talking about Jacob Cowie. I'm like,
2: this was last year?
0: This is last year. Kid, first day. It's like, nobody's talking about Jacob Cowie. This guy's boom, boom, boom, boom. And I was high on Jacob Cowie when they drafted him. Then we get in the press conference with Shanahan, and he's like, yeah, Jacob Cowie hamstring. It's like, well, that's great.
1: Just first day, too, right?
0: I mean, first day. It's like, that's great.
2: Were you with me with Isaac Garendo the first day at camp?
0: Oh, yeah, I remember that
2: the
0: when he got
2: touch.
0: Hurt.
2: Everyone's like, who is that? Oh, that's Garendo. Well, first play? Yep. Down. Out.
0: Well, shout out to Niner Nick, who loves to tweet and text me about Isaac Garendo. Bonte, they just give him a touch. They need to give him a touch. Like, dude, I watched him the first day of pads last year, and D Winters de-cleated him. And I said, I remember I went, whoa! And the media members looked at me. I was like, wow, who is that? You don't see hits like that in practice. He was done from that moment. He couldn't catch a pass, was fumbling. Isaac Grindel was cooked.
2: You know, you and I haven't had a chance to talk about that. What did you make of the D-Winners trade? They brought in Dre Greenlaw, and I thought they might trade a linebacker. I don't think Bethune is as fast as him. Right. I don't know.
0: They Bethune made process better. Okay. I don't know. I thought D Winters had a better year than what people said.
1: It started off strong.
0: But when you're playing next to Fred Warner, you're going to be a lot better. Sure. Then all of a sudden, Fred leaves. You're playing with Bethune. Yeah. Who looks good? Who's in the right spots?
1: Yeah.
0: Obviously, they had a surplus of linebackers there. You bring in Drake Greenlaw.
2: Greenlaw actually had a couple games.
0: You know, so he was expendable. And now they flip him to Dallas, which tells me that they're not really worried about D Winters. They'll see D Winters this year.
2: Well, and I wonder, like, scheme change wise, how much are they like adjusting what they normally do? And then how much are they banking on Dre Greenlaw? Because that to me is, everyone's like, Mike Evans is a wild card. Isn't Dre Greenlaw the biggest one?
0: Absolutely.
2: Okay, so yeah.
0: Absolutely. But don't you feel better? If Fred Warner's healthy, I feel better about Bethune stepping up play next to Fred Warner.
2: Yeah,
0: where Fred will put him in the right spots. Yeah, and Bethune is a player.
2: He didn't play with him at all.
0: So I think Bethune will be better with Fred if Dre Greenlaw gets hurt. And to your point, I'm excited to see what Raheem Morris and Matt Eberflus, who's also part of the staff.
1: Yeah.
0: What are they going to cook up? Are we going to see more five-man fronts, more Amoeba defenses, more 3-4s?
2: I'm really excited for him.
0: Yeah, absolutely.
2: I think he's going to be nice.
0: Think about him.
2: Speed, physicality,
0: explosion.
2: Yeah.
0: That's what they focus on because they realize against Seattle, they didn't have any of that.
2: They're big and slow.
1: You think Kittle's going to be back week one? Should be back week one? That's another conversation we've been like, the Achilles happened in January.
0: They need a tight end, too.
2: Njoku was sitting out there for a one-year deal, and the Chargers got him.
0: What, they got him for $8 million, $6 million, something like that?
1: I think it was like $5 million. Let me check.
0: And the Niners have money. So, $8 million? It was $8 million, right?
7: I think it was $8 million.
0: $8 million?
1: Njoku.
0: You kind of need Kittle to set the tone. That's a winnable game early in Melbourne, Australia. It's a very winnable game. Yeah, I know.
2: You know what I was thinking about? You and me kind of talking ourselves into tight end last year before the draft.
0: Tyler Ward. 12 overall.
2: I look at the Loveland and Caleb Williams connection, and I'm like, that is a connection that's going to grow.
0: Loveland ahead of Tyler Ward. And I thought Tyler Ward was better.
1: Both of them.
0: I thought Tyler Ward was tailor-made for Shanahan's offense. People thought I was crazy. No. I ran into this guy at the All-Star break. I swear to God, at the Splash Zone bar, he goes, Bonte, I could stand you. I hated your take. Now I want Tyler Ward. It makes so much sense.
2: He was their number one.
1: We were talking about it if he fell or if Genty, one of those two fell. Like, do you consider taking an offensive player
0: here?
1: Need
0: playmakers and speed. That's what we're on right there. That's why you draft Stribling. We'll see about Stribling because rookie receivers really don't do well, understand it, with the exception of Debo, who had a good second half of his rookie year with Kyle Shanahan. But, you know.
2: I still contend them going away from the jet sweep in the second half of the Chiefs Super Bowl is one of the many untold stories. They didn't go to Raheem Mostert till the beginning of the second quarter.
1: The entire fourth quarter.
0: First and 10, minute 49, 3 timeouts left, Chiefs 49-yard line. You throw it 4 straight times with a quarterback you don't trust.
2: No, the throw of Jimmy's career was the throw to Kittle. And they caught call for OPI.
1: It was such a dime. They should have called a timeout anyway. John Lynch in the booth.
0: Everybody's going crazy in the studio. I couldn't even enjoy.
1: There's a lot happening that studio.
0: I couldn't enjoy the halftime show with Shakira and J-Lo because of what Shanahan did, not calling a timeout. Remember you guys made a separate thread because I was in Cabo watching the damn Super Bowl over. Girls are in the pool. They're enjoying the sunshine. I go back to the room. I'm like, wow, the Super Bowl's on. And I sat there for 2 hours and watched that whole damn game over like a psychopath on vacation. Unbelievable. Unbelievable that the Rams have a Super Bowl. We don't.
1: They might have another one, too. We'll see. Apparently, the left tackle got in some hot water this morning, though, Carter. Yikes.
2: We haven't played a game. Let's let a game play before we give the Rams a Super Bowl.
0: Yeah, I'm not crying.
1: I agree. Just like the Spurs. Let's take a playoff.
2: Who said the Spurs?
0: Hey, how have you guys been enjoying the playoffs, NBA playoffs?
1: Oh, love it. It's been great.
2: I think the OKC Spurs matchup was unbelievable.
0: Unbelievable, right?
2: Unbelievable. And the way they hated each other, I really liked.
0: Don't we need that back in the NBA?
2: Yes.
1: Real quick, as... Jumping off the Thunder, going to the Warriors. Aaron Wiggins, Isaiah Joe, either of those guys do anything for you?
0: Sure.
1: I know everyone, I'm going to ask you about the king himself, because I know that's what everyone wants to ask LeBron. King to another.
0: Well, I mean, from the Warriors' angle, sure, they love LeBron. They tried to get LeBron a couple years ago. Remember that? And the ESPN article came out 10 days later. They were going to trade Klay Thompson probably for LeBron James or tried. Jeannie Buss was like, no. We're not doing that. We're not trading LeBron to our rivals. Everything's on the table for the Warriors. I don't know what they're going to do. You watch these playoffs with the Spurs, the Thunder, the T-Wolves, the Knicks. It's a young man's game. It's a young man's game. And look at all the length and athleticism these teams have. And, you know, I'm not trying to

0: to go back down the JK rabbit hole, but those are the type of guys you kind of need right now. Not JK himself, because that ship to sell.
1: Yes.
0: But boy, those are the type of things you need right now if you're going to go to State Warriors. So I'm not sure what they're going to do, but I will say, don't fall for the fake accounts.
2: Dude. Brett Siegel?
1: Clutch points?
0: Brett Siegel, Scoop B, all these like...
2: Scoop B?
0: Dude, Scoop B. Oh, dude, you know about Scoop B? Oh my God, Scoop B blocked me a long time ago. Dude, like, oh, I'm hearing Anthony Edwards wants to be a Laker. Like, stuff like that. Like, dude, just... There's this other guy that came up out of nowhere. He's getting all these clicks. He's what is his name? What'd you say?
2: Nothing.
1: Share with the class, yo.
0: Share with the class.
1: Come on.
2: I was just saying Joe got excited when you said Anthony Edwards wants to be a Laker. You know?
1: I didn't say anything. I didn't say anything.
0: Just tell me.
1: I know.
0: Secrets.
1: Just come on. Squirrel over here. Squirrel radio. Get distracted. Come on.
0: You know who the radio snitch is, right? Don't get caught in a crime with Shasky. No, seriously, there's a lot of fake accounts out there. I have no idea what the Warriors are going
2: to
0: do.
2: You heard that San Francisco's the safest city ever, right? The two of these main guys that are claimed to be like professional criminals went on a podcast.
0: I saw that.
2: And it was like, yeah, you can't do any crime.
1: Out of the 20 cameras.
0: Because
1: they
0: had a camera set of done.
2: It's basically a crimeless city. I'm like, what city?
1: You can't do drive-bys anymore because there's drones, man.
0: There's drones.
2: Jesus. It was hilarious.
0: I did see that.
1: The guy was upset he couldn't do his drive-bys anymore.
0: Crimes, man. I mean,
2: block cameras.
0: By the way, I am rooting for the Spurs from here on out because...
3: When does that crack come into play?
0: I love that.
1: I know you missed it. I had to play it.
0: Because cocaine. Cage happening. Nick fans beating up on Spurs fans,
3: happening.
0: Ripping jerseys off of them.
1: Oh,
0: I mean, it's despicable. You saw that yesterday with Nick fans?
4: Unbelievable.
2: I'm so sick of Knicks fans.
0: I told Paulie out there in the sales room, East Coast fans are the softest people. They claim that they're so tough and hard. And then after yesterday, they go, oh, the fouls. Stop hacking. You were hacking all game.
1: Don't throw the ball away either.
2: I was talking about the physicality and like they just
1: they're equally
2: physical.
1: The only thing I saw was the replay of when Wemby took Brunson's head.
0: I kind of love this. I love what Shaq said. So get your little ass out the way.
2: Yeah, it's the
1: final. No foul.
0: I love the fact
1: nothing
0: that Wemby.
1: To see here.
0: Dude, listen, I love the fact that Wemby kind of embraces this villain role. And he's like, I don't care. I want to win rings.
2: I agree.
0: This is the Mamba / Jordan / Kevin Garnett mentality. I want to win. And if I got to do some things to win, if I got to throw an elbow here and there, if I got to punk you to do that, then I'm not going to do it. That's what we need in the NBA. We've got legit rivalries with OKC and San Antonio now. We've got a rivalry with the Spurs in Minnesota now. We got the Knicks and Spurs. It's getting chippier and chippier. This is what we need in the NBA.
2: We have a civil war amongst Warrior fans.
0: Well, I've checked out of Warrior Land for a while.
1: Oh, it's probably a good idea.
0: Yeah. I don't even know
1: draft season approaching. Don't worry.
0: Overall pick, Bonte.
1: Who do we like? Huh?
0: I don't know.
1: Michigan? They got a couple players.
0: We need another card.
2: I was just going to
0: I want Yaxel from Michigan.
1: Yeah, we keep bringing him up.
2: I don't think he's going to be there at 11.
0: Yeah, I don't either.
2: I don't want the 7-3 guy from Michigan.
0: I don't either.
1: Is he a big stiff?
2: No, I mean,
0: I don't know.
2: Not just, 11.
0: Like, he's going to guard Jokic.
2: I like him.
0: Got to guard Jokic and, you know.
1: He's getting older. Jokic, he's getting old. He might be going... Did you listen to my dream scenario about how the Warriors can win a title next year?
0: Oh,
1: did you listen to that?
0: No, I didn't hear. What was this?
1: Final thoughts.
0: What was this?
5: It's time for final thoughts. Wrapping up the show with our final takes on the Morning Roast.
1: So I had my dream scenario last week. It was just kind of
2: right here.
1: You have it?
2: Yeah, I wrote it down.
1: Okay, so Shasky wrote it down. It was just kind of... We were just talking about how the Warriors
2: so
1: get back.
2: So LeBron comes. It starts there.
1: Yeah.
2: You know. By the way, a minimum, of course.
1: Yes.
2: Because he'll take a pay cut.
1: This is the dream scenario.
2: Yaxel gets drafted.
1: Yep.
0: Okay.
2: And Yaxel shoots with Steph so much that he becomes as good of a three-point shooter as Steph Curry.
1: Not as good as him, but pretty good.
0: 40%.
2: Yeah. Pods is in the starting lineup, but wait for it. Until Jimmy gets back from Dubai, where he has blood fusion
1: stem cell therapy.
2: There you go. Yeah. Kristaps is back on a friendly deal. Draymond finally, for the first time in his career, takes a bench role.
1: Yep.
2: Also, signs a 2-year deal, sweetheart deal for the vet minimum.
1: That's right, because LeBron's coming here.
2: Okay. And then Victor Wembanyama, for whatever reason, has personal reasons where he is not playing basketball.
1: He's out.
2: He's out. Shea has a deep bone bruise and is out for the year. And Jokic gets caught illegally betting on horses by Cash Patel.
0: Should write a book.
2: Yeah, it's the most ridiculous thing I've ever heard.
1: Oh, and then the Warriors beat the Lakers in the Western Conference Finals.
0: Let me just say, if LeBron does come to the Warriors, businessman Bontez is all good with that. Ratings will be booming on the station.
2: Could you imagine?
0: Television?
2: Hi, I'm Bontez Hill. This is Chris Mullin, NBA Hall of Famer. Festus Ezeli, and we've got Rich Paul joining us here in about 3 minutes.
0: You want to talk about people who don't need a podcast? You want to talk about people who don't need a podcast?
2: I'm so tired of him.
0: He tried to hijack Game 7 by dissing Michael Jordan.
2: Thank you.
0: I said, screw this guy. It took me all my power not to quote tweet the guy.
2: I can't stand him.
0: I can't stand him. But you know what? I can imagine the promos now at NBC Sports Bay Area. Me and LeBron throwing the crowns on our heads.
2: Oh, my. See, there it is.
0: I'm kidding. I had to make you guys laugh.
2: You got to put the robe on.
0: I had to make you guys laugh.
4: The king of the king.
0: Come on.
2: I mean, one is a squire.
1: I kept trying to sell him on it last week, Bonte. Whenever we had a rejoin, I was like, just imagine. Hey, this is LeBron James, the Golden State Warriors. Now back to the morning roast with Chael Spinelli and Joe Jackson.
2: One king to another. Tell me how you finished that.
0: I'll come in here on a Tuesday.
1: With him, Bonte. You know,
0: and come I'll just start off a segment. No, this is why LeBron's the greatest ever. And no one damn why I'm lying through my teeth because Jordan's the GOAT. I'll sell it.
1: This is why he's the greatest. Listen,
0: I'll sell it. You want me to sell a Giants game tonight?
2: Hey, LeBron. Did my good friend Draymond Green say anything good about me?
6: It's always fun game.
0: Hey, we talked. We had a great interview after the Houston Rockets
6: win this
0: year.
6: Talking to me.
0: How are you, fellas? Y'all take it easy. Day-Day and I are cool. I don't know if I can call them Day-Day yet, but we're cool. By the way, shout out to my chats. NBA season chat, giving me life.
2: Okay.
0: The players only chat. Oh. Tofi's in the chat.
1: Can you text me?
0: Why
1: can you text me back? What if I text you?
0: Chevy Bo. Chevy Bo's in the chat. Yes. He listens to the show all the time. He quotes you guys all the time.
2: They just signed a big deal Reardon did with Adidas.
0: Yeah, I know. They just got a kid from some school. Yeah, they're
1: how's,
0: loaded.
1: How's Big Dog City feeling about Mendoza?
0: Oh, Victor, he's the most optimistic player every year.
1: Go.
0: This is our year.
1: Love
0: he
1: it.
0: Always says that.
1: This is our year.
0: He says it every year. This is our year.
1: 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Don't forget, Bonte, I know you're going to be locked in tonight. Valkyries, Mercury, Valhalla. They've lost three of the last four, Valkyries. They need this one.
0: Vegas Aces, man. Hey. Jackie Young with the three.
1: Asia Wilson.
0: Jackie Young hit the three. Woo. Keaton Wynn gave up a bomb to PCA.
1: Fremont Bank, here for you, here for good.
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9: He brings the passion.
10: For what? I want to know now. I'm mentally invested. Don't tell me to pray and you don't say what for.
9: He brings the perspective.
11: Yeah, I think they both have a great point.
12: Get off me, text line.
9: He's truly one of a kind.
10: That is wow.
13: Oh, my God. Oh.

0: Why don't you start out today? It seems like you're raring to go.
1: No, I'm just, I'm a high, dude, I'm not raring to go. E1 already. Stan, I'm just high on life, man. I just really, truly am. I got great friends, great family. I got you guys who are both friends and family. I'm watching the NBA Finals. I'm watching the Giant game. I thought they won the game. We'll get to them. But truly, Stani, this is the toy department of life, what we do. And my phone rang yesterday, and I'm going to start the – you didn't even know this. My phone rang. Somebody said I came out of character at the end of the show yesterday, and I owe you an apology.
0: You owe me an apology?
1: Yeah, saying I got loud or
0: – That was with Willard. That was the one. No, it was with Willard yesterday. I was.
1: Anyway, I'm sorry, but I didn't know what I did to you. Anyway, he said you came out of character. He didn't like it. So if I did, I'm going to just say sorry. But anyway, what you got, baby? Nick, we got a series. As Evan put on the Vine last night.
0: Yeah, Spurs win game 3. 115-111. Talk a lot about that today. Giants get beat 4-3 by the Nationals.
1: This is a problem now.
0: Now?
1: Willard sent me a text. This was a text. He thought this was Vitello's worst day as a coach of the season.
0: Because he took Logan Webb out after 99 pitches?
1: No, it's who he replaced him with. Mm. A guy this arm, like, Stanley, you got to know if you guys are tired and when you had been going to him left and right, like he had nothing. Go ahead. I'm talking.
0: Nice.
1: I like Tony Vitello. I'm rooting for him. But Buster Posey is Tony Vitello. Zach Manassian is Tony Vitello. All these dudes are like, why isn't their bullpen better? And I'll just make this
0: assessment. It's terrible.
1: But had it been better, they might have 8 or 9 or 10 more wins.
0: Well, that's on Posey. Mm. Clearly, that's on Posey.
1: But last night, shout out Rob Lowe, about last night, man, there's no way, and I know it's so easy, and I do it better than anybody to be Monday morning quarterback. But I think I'm mad at Webb more than Vitello. Logan, if you had a conversation and your rookie manager is asking you how you feeling, in my mind, world, Tom Seaver, Matt Bumgarner would have been like, give me that damn ball.
0: Well, those are all aces. Those are all number ones.
1: But he is
0: he's a two.
1: It doesn't matter right now. He's your one. He was mowing offense in the National League down. Top five in runs, homers, OPS. He had him shut down and had it a pretty efficient eighth inning in regard to pitches used. Why wouldn't – I didn't like Logan Webb saying I told my manager it was up to him.
0: So you're mad at Posey, Vitello, and Webb.
1: I'm going to leave Posey out because we already know what it is and what time it is. Shout out Morris Day. You didn't do the bullpen right coming into this season. But Logan Webb, help your manager out if he approached you. I wanted to, hell yeah, give me that damn ball.
0: Well, maybe that's one of the reasons he's not an ace.
1: So you saying 99 he was gassed?
0: Well, he's only his third game back from the injury list.
1: He's looking phenomenal.
0: I mean,
1: I couldn't believe what went down.
0: I didn't think it was that big of a deal to take Webb out of the game with 100 pitches. They were up 2 by that point.
1: Yeah. What about the win part of it? That you used them like a?
0: Well, I look at that as how long did it take Bruce Bochy to figure out how to manage a bullpen?
1: Have that answer.
0: And then he became one of the great, utilizers of a bullpen of any Giants manager. Well, Tony Vitello's just got here for the most part. I mean, this is, to my way of thinking, this is what you had to prepare for over the course of a season, that maybe your rookie manager was gonna make some decisions that didn't work out, and you were gonna have to live with them. And last night was one of them.
1: Yeah, and it's just, you had talked about what they won 4 or 5. They won a series against Chicago, split with Milwaukee after that series. He got off to a horrific start, and I'm just speaking for the Giant fans I know and how I'm wired. And I know you scoffed at it. We had a conversation Friday at the cafeteria about where they're at collectively in the standings for the wild card, because the division's gone. We all know that. But damn, after that one, he mastered the bullpen Sunday night in front of the world, Vitello that is, and then you come back, you get in at 4 a.m. I know I'm not into that stuff, but I listen. No BP yesterday. So I guess –

0: got me and other people thinking, Shasky and Bontaze and Spadoni, okay, it wasn't taking Webb out, but you got to be honest, Donnie, and put the right on the table, brought to you by Echo Pest Control, and say, why was Wynn the one dubbed when you had Daylon Smith, who's come out of nowhere and thrown 15 pitches? But when you got a guy that's fatigued, I just think, okay, who are you replacing him with? And that's where it went wrong.
1: Okay,
0: and
1: so
0: Tony should have known.
1: Okay, so you wanted a pitcher that had very, very little.
0: That's all.
1: Well, you didn't do that.
0: Yeah.
1: And this is, like, their entire, it's not like they have a guy that can definitely go to, that they know they can go to and get. Like, the bullpen's not very good.
0: But you got to know who's got some gas left, you know?
1: Yeah, okay, so. You know, what are they, back to 12, 13, below 500?
0: And that's, yes.
1: Yeah, they won 4 of 6. They picked up a half game in the standings. Like, this is the way it's going to go.
0: But how do you stop it from going that way?
1: Well, I mean, when do we just acknowledge they don't have a good bullpen and that this has happened a number of times this year?
0: But I guess, and I'll
1: that,
0: throw
1: like,
0: this to
1: me, it's, yeah. To me, if you're going to place blame last night, it is not on Tony Vitello. It is Buster Posey, who's given him a lot of tough choices to make. There's no automatic decisions with this bullpen because nobody's been overly consistent where they're just going to be automatically used in certain situations.
0: But
1: this is on Posey. Any, like, the, you know, fans and baseball people that know way more than me going into this season said, I don't like the bullpen.
0: Right.
1: And they were right.
0: When it used to be a couple years ago, you know, I'm going back to the Doval days when he was good, the strength of your team. But what about the great Sean Estes, who was on NBC Sports Bay Area, who he might have won himself an Emmy last night, to me, Stoney, by being so just raw and open. And he's a pitcher. He watches this team. He works for the team. He said the exact opposite. I know we'll play that sound here later, but he said that game was solely on Vitello, that loss.
1: Okay, and that's the way you can feel. I mean, again, what did you expect? We're going to do this all year. I mean, what did you expect when you had a manager that's getting his feet wet? I don't want to go back to this theme, but that's the theme. I mean,
0: but that was a game you should have.
1: Okay,
0: we
1: then
0: hire
1: a veteran manager who you would have expected to understand how to run a bullpen from day one.
0: But
1: like, these are all, to me, expected issues, especially from a first-year coach who is still learning how to manage a bullpen.
0: Okay. I hear what you're saying, but I do want to ask you this because I don't have the answer to this. I don't know how long it takes a college manager to learn the pro game, but you can come at me with this one. I kind of think last night's example of knowing Keaton Wynn is tired or his arm is shot, so he shouldn't be an option, is not calculus math. That sounds pretty easy to me. So I get what you're saying. How do you learn how to play the bullpen like a piano? But that part last night, I feel like you, I, or Evan should know, okay, I'm going to somebody, but it's not going to be Wynn because I've rode him like a pony.
1: All right. Well, I really, truly don't know what to tell you. I mean, it was either the guy who had been effective the last two games or a guy who had pitched 15 innings in Major League Baseball. I guess he picked the wrong one. Hmm. But
0: I was hoping Wynn didn't come out.
1: Again,
0: and I won't have answers.
1: The talent in that bullpen is what's been getting him beat consistently this season. And to me, that's not on Tony Vitello. Yeah.
0: Saturday afternoon.
1: 888-957-9570 is the number. We'll talk some Giants. We'll get into some of this sound from Sean Estes and Tony Vitello. Giants were rolling a little bit, 4 out of 5, and then they get beat last night, give up 3 in the 9th inning. That segment was sponsored by Safeway.
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3: All right, it's Dwayne Kuiper, NBC Sports Bay Area. Eldridge put the Giants up 2-1. They pushed another one across, made it 3-1. Then they gave up three runs in the ninth inning, ended up losing the ball game. Logan Webb, eight strong innings. Tony Vitello takes him out to start the ninth, puts in Keaton Wynn, and Keaton Wynn doesn't get it done.
4: Keaton Wynn doesn't get the win. How about that?
3: Well, he wouldn't have anyway.
4: Yeah,
3: and that's it. That's a save situation in that situation.
4: But I was.
3: But they don't have a lot of guys who are comfortable in that save situation. They're still trying to figure out who's the guy, who's the closer.
4: Yeah, the name that keeps coming to my mind, Steiny, from Buster Posey. The one time I did hear him talk was Edwin Diaz when he kind of was snappy about, you know, the state of the bullpen and what did people want him to go do. But, you know, the Giants are marred in the season, Steiny, right now to where the 13 under, 12 and 17 at home. That's obviously not ideal. But the bottom line is I'm watching Eldridge take his strides. I was hoping like hell, so was everybody else, that he would get that hit to kind of win the game. Didn't get the opportunity, struck out. And then I'm watching Chapman seem to be coming out of what's been ailing him for all season. I'm watching the new version of Ichiro when I'm watching Jung-Hoo Lee hit, Steiny. It's just incredible in this hitting streak. I mean, he's on one. And, you know, Arise is doing what he does. And I'm just looking to myself, expecting more. And every time I think they're going to or trying to turn the corner, especially last night up two runs, you know, first game of a six-game homestand, you blow it. And just not a good feeling. And I would like to be a fly on the wall to know what that conversation between Vitello and Logan Webb was about, and if Tony was not demonstrative in regard to giving Webb another opportunity. If I'm Tony Vitello, if I'm going down, I'm going down with Logan Webb, who was at 99 pitches, and Steiny may only take him five or six pitches to get out of an inning. Things happen, could have been 30. My point is, I would have rather done that, go down with the guy that Washington couldn't figure out, then a guy that I should know is tired and lose it that way. I would have rather did it with Webb.
3: Well, this is Logan Webb, and I guess what he says bothers you somehow, but this is the conversation you were talking about.
5: I walked in, and I didn't know how many pitches I was at, and then Ness shook my hand, so I thought I was done, and then Tony kind of asked, if you're good, and I said, it's up to you, it's your decision. And then he came back to me after, after the challenge, we got the first, and he was like, we're going to make a change. And I was like, okay.
6: 99 pitches, though, did you feel like you could go out there for that ninth inning?
5: Yeah, I feel like I can. I feel like I can do as many as I want to throw it. I felt good. I don't, you know, regret that decision at all. You know, I was excited to watch Keaton throw. We scored two there. Just unfortunate that the way that unfolded.
3: That was Logan Webb talking about his conversation with Vitello. Said the pitching coach shook his hand after the eighth inning. Then Vitello came up to him and said, what do you think? And Logan Webb said, up to you.
4: Yeah.
3: And Vitello Webb, yeah. Then I mean,

0: I'll bet you some of it had to do with the fact that they went up 3-1. I bet if it was 1-1, maybe he would have given Webb the opportunity to go out for the ninth and get the win. But I think he probably figured we're up 3-1. He's thrown 99 pitches. He's got the win under his belt. If we can get out of this, no sense in pushing him out there for 110, 115 pitches. We just need a pitcher to come in and shut the door. It didn't happen.
1: Now, I did hear Logan Webb in that soundbite, Stani, say, I felt good, so he could have went out there.
0: Well, how come he didn't tell Vitello that?
1: That's a good question. And then also, Webb said, I'm kind of confused again. He said, he kind of asked me. He kind of. I'm like, what's that mean? Kind of. Like, you good or you're not? But Webb, Shasky said he thought Webb was covering, and Shasky's not the only one that mentioned this to me, that thought maybe Webb was covering for Vitello, who made the decision solely himself. But if Logan Webb still feels good at 99 pitches, and Steiny, you've identified, along with everybody that watches this team, that the bullpen is not a strength, and just the night before, you know, we got funky, and Saturday they blew the game. Why would you – I'm just asking, why wouldn't going the Webb route, keeping him in, supersede a bullpen that's shaky or not good?
0: I mean, you're probably going to disagree with me, but I don't think it's a big deal. I don't. He had a decision to make. It was very simple. Does he go with Webb or does he go with a reliever? Maybe he shouldn't have gone with Webb. Wynn. He should have gone with somebody else. But, like, these kind of decisions to me – they're made all the time, like in baseball. Last night, it didn't work out. And I feel like a lot of times it doesn't work out when the team itself is not a strong team. And this team, you know, you were either going to push Logan Webb three in his third start after being on the injured list, mm-hmm. or you were going to try to get somebody else to come in and save that game. And he picked Keaton Wynn, and Keaton Wynn didn't get it done. And because he didn't get it done, now everybody points to the fact that he pitched the previous two games. Why did you use him? Why didn't you use the young guy? Because Wynn's been there before, and that's the way he went. And why didn't Webb demand to have the ball in the ninth inning? Maybe because he's not Madison Bumgarner. I don't know. But to me, this is vintage baseball, the one that doesn't work out for you.
1: Let me ask you this on the Steiny computer. Does it cross your mind at all that maybe Logan Webb did was demonstrative, not rude, but was demonstrative in regard to trying to stay in the game, and Tony still made the decision to take him out, and that's why Webb could possibly be covering for him?
0: I mean, when I watch the end of the eighth inning and Webb's at 99 pitches, the first thing I'm thinking is, I wonder if he'll pitch the ninth. And that there was clearly a decision that had to be made, whether he was coming out for the ninth or not. And Tony Vitello put everything into the equation that he thought, and he didn't want to push Logan Webb.
1: Yeah.
0: And he went to Wynn, and Wynn didn't come through last night. They got beat late in a game like they have frequently this year. So that pattern continues. And again, until they get better relievers, they're going to struggle out of the bullpen.
1: Now, and hey, I hear you. And I want to just flip it to the B side right now, which is the offense, because you text the thread, the big guys coming up in regard to Devers, Arise, and Adames in the bottom of the ninth. That happened. Devers led off with a walk, and something we don't see a lot of, Arise struck out. Adames in a situation to do some damage, flies out to center, and then I can keep calling him Ichiro. That's not fair. Jung-Hoo Lee is as hot as all can fish grease. Singles to right. So now you got first and third. Your rookie up.
0: Yeah.
1: Having a good, you know, he put you up earlier and he strikes out. So that was part of it too. The offense didn't pick you up.
0: Yeah. Great learning experience for Eldridge. Game-winning situation. Had a chance.
1: He was going to get a hit. when you said, well, good, I just felt it, you know?
0: Let's go to Rob. Rob's in San Jose.
1: Rob.
0: Hey, Rob, how you doing, man?
2: Hey, what's up, fellas? Yeah, this is just a microcosm of the Giants season.
0: Yep.
2: And I really wish Webb had more Scherzer or Bumgarner in him and just looked him in the eye like, no, I want the ball. Like, this is my game to lose. I've pitched well. I want the ball. If you're that dude, you're the ace on the team, like, you are what many people say would be the face of the Giants and have been. Like, I want Webb to say, I want the ball. And Vitello, man, you need to go George Costanza and just opposite day. Whatever you're thinking, do the opposite, because it ain't going to be worse of the decisions he's made. Decision after decision is letdown after letdown, late in games, and it just L after L after L.
0: Yeah, I get the sense that, Vitello, the choices he has, none of them are automatic. That's the way it feels like to me, because they don't have a set. They don't have a set situation with their bullpen. It feels like when he goes to the bullpen, every day is kind of different. You know, he doesn't have a setup man at seven, then an eighth inning guy and a closer. They don't have that kind of personnel. And so it does feel like every day he's kind of managing. And plus they are in the middle of a stretch where I think they play 13 straight days up until Thursday. And so, you know, maybe Wynn's not the only one with a tired arm, but you know, he gave it up last night, and they lost another game late, which has happened enough this year to know that they either need to upgrade the relieving core, or it probably will continue to happen.
1: Well, and that's not a good thing, especially if Giant fans are still hoping this team could turn it around. And Matt Chapman was talking about after the great win Sunday night on Peacock in front of, you know, the world. He was talking about in the clubhouse, they believe. But I want to run something by you about the conversation that we don't know, again, verbatim, what was said between Vitello and Logan Webb. And it got me to thinking, I'm just curious, Donnie, and I'm going to let it out. You talked about Matt Chapman. We talked about him last week and just his thoughts on playing for a first time, you know, a rookie manager that doesn't have any MLB experience, and just how Matt Chapman's looking at Vitello, not self-sabotaging himself at all, because that would be stupid. But the bottom line is, you know, just that respect component to a degree. And I am wondering, had that been Bruce Bochy asking Logan Webb, how are you? I guess I don't like Logan Webb saying it's your decision to Tony Vitello. Had that been a more seasoned skipper, would there been a more, you know, concise answer, then it's up to you.
0: Well, whose decision is it?
1: But I think Tony even asking you, Chapman, he's telling you, take the damn ball. And well, for you to say it's up to you, that's kind of weird.
0: What if he was gassed?
1: But he said he felt good in that clip.
0: Okay, but that's not what he told Vitello. He said it was up to you.
1: And that's what I'm getting at. Why? Okay.
0: Well, I think some of it probably, I mean, I could be wrong. But to my way of thinking, honestly, if we're 1-1 going into the ninth, I might send him out there. But once they got two runs and it's 3-1,
1: you got some.
0: I mean, goodness gracious, put your closer in.
1: Well, you don't have one.
0: And protect Logan Webb at 99 pitches and get him out of there with an 8-inning game, and he was dominant and he gets a win. But obviously, the relief. You know, Wynn doesn't come through, and now it all looks bad. This is Tony Vitello on his decision to take out Logan Webb.
3: You know, obviously an outstanding outing by Webby. Made the decision to let him go back out in the eighth. Looked really good. Obviously, you know, you get back to the top of the order one more time through, and where he's been at with pitch count and a little bit of time off, long delay in the inning, decided to go to the guy who's been late in the game for us, and obviously with Keaton, he's got you know, experience of it going his way and not going his way. So goes out there, and then as we navigate through the inning, there's obviously some situations in there you don't want strikes, but we provided strikes. So to me, that was kind of the difference maker.
0: All right, Tony Vitello.
1: Now, and I hear him. I do want to say this. Dylan Smith, who closed the game and came out of nowhere. I wasn't familiar with him, Stoney. Sunday night against the Cubs, I'm sitting there like, what just happened? Wow. Okay, they could use more of that. So I bring him up only because we know his arm is not dead or tired, and Vitello hadn't gone to him, you know, like a horse in the Preakness. So it's so easy to do what I'm doing, but I'm doing it for effect because – man, maybe he could have been an option, or that could have been a reward for what he did Sunday by closing out the game in Chicago. And Tony should have known what Estes had known, and everybody that was concerned that Wynn was gassed, he shouldn't have been an option. So easy for me to come in from Union City's Donnie to say maybe Dylan Smith should have got the ball again.
0: Well, how many?
1: 15 what? Innings total coming into the save.
0: So nobody else other than Vitello knew, or Vitello was the only guy who didn't know Wynn's arm was tired.
1: That's more than
0: and
1: fair.
0: And I'm looking at
1: more than
0: Webb's pitches over the course of this year.
1: Yeah.
0: The most pitches he's thrown in a game this year was opening, or, you know, his first start when he pitched 104.
1: Yeah.
0: So ever since then, 92, 98, 99, 98, 92, 62, 86, 95, 99. So he's been in the 90s all but two of those games.
1: Okay.
0: And I just think that Vitello probably thought, if I send him out there for the ninth,
1: right,
0: you know, they're not going to, he's not going to retire the side in six pitches because they got to try to start a rally. And he probably figured, once I send him out there, he's going to be up around 110, and I am uncomfortable with that number. I'm just speculating.
1: Yeah. But what you, the genesis of what you put down to me about my point I was trying to make is, you knew he was gassed, is you're saying Tony Vitello has a staff, so other people should have known that maybe Wynn wasn't the guy to go to.
0: Isn't that what a pitching coach should say to Vitello? You know, Wynn's been out there a couple days in a row. Might want to be careful there, or, you know, he might want to think about the other guy. But
1: he got out of the eighth inning relatively easy in regard to pitch count. Now, you do make a good point about, you know, it's the ninth, they're trying to start a rally, you know, he's have to expend more energy. I just know time is – the games are going by. They're coming and going. The Giants aren't making any headway. The division, that thing is sailed. You ain't getting in there. And you feel like you did some – you made some – you gave one – the bullpen gave the game away Saturday against Chicago. And, you know, it's not – it's kind of getting old. And you're not good enough to keep affording these wins, especially when you're at home to start a six-game homestand, to blow game one like that.
0: Yeah, I mean, I get it. Vitello will take a lot of grief for taking Webb out. But you ask him after the game, and he says he was up at 99. He had just come off the injured list. The bottom of the eighth inning had gone long because the Giants obviously scored two runs. He thought the break might have been too long. He went with Wynn. It didn't work. And that's happened a lot this year for the San Francisco Giants. This is Sean Estes, NBC Sports Bay Area. This is what he had to say after the ball game.
4: Keaton Wynn's going to get a lot of blame for this game, and he shouldn't. And I'll tell you why he shouldn't. Mm-hmm. Because he just got done pitching 24 hours ago in Chicago, getting in at 4 a.m., throwing 19 pitches. The day before that, he threw 22 pitches. He had four appearances on the road trip. Three of those four, he had to get five outs in those games. The guy's arm is tired, and you could tell in the ninth inning, based on the mistakes he was making with that split, that he just didn't have it. His arm was was beat, right? My point is that he shouldn't even be in the game today, all right? And you know who should be in the game? The guy that started the game.
5: Yep.
4: And the reason why he should have been in the game, because he's the guy, he's your ace. Mm-hmm. He's the guy that can handle that. The guy's thrown more than 100 pitches a few times in his career. He pitched his butt off all game.
5: Yes, he did.
4: Probably should have had 80-something pitches going into the ninth inning rather than 99 because of a call that they probably should have challenged earlier in the game that would have saved him 12 pitches. And he doesn't get the ball in the ninth inning. He's the guy that was able to get his sleep last night. He wants the ball in that inning. In a game like that today, you want to save your bullpen. I guarantee you, the Logan Webb wanted to go out and pitch that ninth inning. I give Keaton Wynn no blame in this game.
0: Well, there's a couple things there.
1: Yeah, because that was all at Tony V right there.
0: The other thing is, just because Webb wanted to go out in the ninth, does that mean he has to go out in the ninth? And does he have to go out in the ninth because Tony Vitello's a rookie manager? But if Tony Vitello, Logan Webb were pitching under, like, what a pitcher wants to do or doesn't want to do doesn't always translate into what ends up happening. A lot of managers pull pitchers out when they don't want to be pulled out. So, like, if Logan Webb really wanted to stay in that game, then he shouldn't have said, "It's up to you, Tony."
1: No doubt.
0: He should have said, "I want to go out for the ninth inning."
1: Wow. But also,
0: maybe he didn't feel great. He knew he was at 99 pitches, and they were up two, and he probably figured – get me out of here and let's get out of here with a win.
1: No, I love what you're putting down, but I think it differs depending on what type of bullpen you have. If you have the best bullpen in baseball,
0: starters
1: hey,
0: go the whole way.
1: Sit down, congratulations, great job. We might pull you at 89. But if you got a raggedy bullpen that just cost you a game just this Saturday in Chicago,
0: it's cost them games all year,
1: yeah, no
0: so
1: doubt.
0: You got to use your bullpen at some point.
1: Or you don't when Webb is dealing.
0: Okay.
1: I'm just saying that would be my incentive. Like,
0: that's
1: what's
0: fine.
1: My alternative to – because our bullpen is not Geico. It is not insured to keep things, you know, keep the team at bay. So,
0: yeah,
1: to me, that's all the incentive to be incentivized of Webb saying he felt good, and it is odd. I hate that Webb revealed, it's up to you, but Estes is up there like Batman saying with the energy, he shouldn't have came out, but Webb's not conveying that, Sean.
0: My point is if Logan Webb had – maybe not pitched quite as well, and says to Vitello, I want to go out there for the ninth. Does that mean he gets to go out there for the ninth, even if Vitello doesn't believe that his arm feels as good as Webb's saying? Mm.
1: But that's a lot different than how Webb looked and what your bullpen is just normally, Sonny.
0: All I know is if the manager said, what do you think?
1: Yeah.
0: And he said, it's your decision.
1: That to me is saying,
0: go ahead and take me out.
1: Yeah, no,
0: sorry.
1: I'm with you. That's why I'm bothered.
0: How can that? So Vitello, in that situation, apparently, if Webb goes, it's up to you, Skip. Well, you're going out there. Okay, Skip. I mean, like, when you say it's your decision, I think that's a starting pitcher's way of saying whatever you want to do, obviously.
1: Yeah, and if whatever you want to do consists of me coming out the game, I'm cool. So
0: he was. He was cool.
1: Yeah, and I'm just getting mixed messages, Stani.
0: Why?
1: From Webby.
0: Okay.
1: Webby. From Webb saying, you know, I feel good, but it's up to you, Skip. I would love, and I'm being full transparency here, Stani. I would love Tony Vitello to come in here, our studio. We play that Sean Estes sound and have him respond to that because I thought he hit it out the park. But the one part that's just bothered me, and I shared it with you and Evan, I'm doing it with the listeners now, is – Webb, if you felt good, why did you say it's up to you? He's telling you in a way, hey, man, horse, can you go? You got another lap in you? But
0: well,
1: so
0: maybe
1: why
0: he didn't.
1: Are you throwing it? Exactly.
0: Maybe Webb didn't. Maybe Webb would have gone out there and gotten shelled. Or maybe he would have gotten back out there and thrown 115 pitches.
1: Would you have felt better about the loss knowing you went with what the science of baseball
0: no, because
1: kind of should have told you?
0: If you, think
1: he was
0: if you think he throws Webb out there in the ninth and Webb gives up three runs and nobody questions why he didn't bring a reliever in, I think you're crazy.
1: Hmm.
0: You think we wouldn't be in here today saying he was up to 110 pitches?
1: No, we would.
0: So, like, that's
1: what I would understand it more than a guy. The alternative was a guy that was tired.
0: Well, when you're a bad team, there are no good alternatives.
1: Stani, they got a bad record, but I think their bullpen's trash.
0: Okay. Well,
1: but they are not a bad team.
0: Okay,
1: they're
0: they're 14th in the NL.
1: Yeah. No, I can't.
0: Dude, they're a bad team. They're a bad team right now.
1: I'll give you that.
0: They've been a bad team all year, and they've been a bad team for one calendar year.
1: They're under.
0: They're 26 games under 500 in the last calendar year.
1: Since
0: like,
1: Buster Posey said it was go time.
0: We've got to acknowledge that.
1: Yeah.
0: I mean, we can come back and blame whoever we want, but
1: how
0: the reality is.
1: It?
0: There's too many. There's a lot of problems, Goo.
1: Well,
0: they don't hit well enough, even though they're hitting a little
1: that's
0: bit.
1: That's what I'm saying.
0: Their
1: that's
0: pitching's very bad. They have a manager with no experience. They got a front office guy who's never done it before. Like, I'd put it this way. Prove to me they're a good team. You're just saying they're a good team.
1: No, I love that.
0: Prove it.
1: But
0: they're
1: the
0: not.
1: Manager's a part of it last okay. night, and had you left the
0: well,
1: good
0: they had
1: pitcher
0: Melvin,
1: in.
0: Melvin and Vitello are managing the same team with the same results.
1: Mm.
0: So it's not the manager.
1: Yeah.
0: Hey, DraftKings Sports is live in all 50 states. 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
20: All righty. Thanks to NBC Sports Bay Area on the call. Yeah.
21: I know I'm weird, and you're going to call me weird, but and I love Fleming. I love Hunter Pence. But, Steiny, there's just – Giant baseball is not the same when I watch it on TV like I did this weekend and there's no crooked guide. Like, it was good to hear them yesterday on the call. Unfortunately, in a loss, a losing effort.
20: Yeah, I think here's one thing I'm seeing. This is inside baseball, but
21: – baseball is smoking.
20: So, you know, it's almost like the it feels like the Giants' internal media – their internal media.
21: The people that cover them.
20: Not high on Tony Vitello. I feel like with the internal media of the Giants, like you can just tell there's skepticism and there's not giving them the benefit of the doubt. And I've noticed more commentary about the disappointment in the manager and the questioning of the manager, I think, that I saw for Kapler or Bob Melvin.
21: Wow, Steiny.
20: Even Kapler, because at least Kapler, we knew, was doing things pretty much by direction of Farhan Zaidi. But Vitello is not in that category. But it I mean...
21: That's interesting.
20: The Giants broadcast on NBC Sports Bay Area, they have not been... very positive, and I'm not saying they should be, but I'm detecting an undertone of this was a mistake from some of the people, I'll just say, internal Giants media.
21: Okay. I want to follow up on that because that is interesting.
20: I mean, we've heard it from Crook. We've heard everybody at some point has been exasperated with the way the Giants have been losing games, and I feel that the brunt of it, while Buster Posey's received some of it, I think Vitello's been the guy who's taken it more on a day-to-day basis from those people.
21: So I'm just going to use Sean Estes last night from NBC Sports Bay Area, obviously former Giants pitcher. And I just want your thoughts on what I'm about to say here. I thought it was beautiful. You want that by anybody and everybody that's covering, you know, your team. And what if I told you...

0: I wonder how much of that was suppressed. Like he had been waiting to say, you know, because what I'm hearing from the media that's covering this team is it's getting to a point to where they feel like they're fed up, Steiny, and you're here. It's kind of just happening. Not a crash out by any stretch, but it's kind of like the straw that broke the camel's back. And I feel like there was some of that to what Estes was saying. And I'm wondering how maybe if he, again, I won't know. Had he been biting his tongue covering this team and Tony DiVitello's decisions up until last night to where he let it out that way?
1: Well, I also think what's happening is Vitello is so much easier to criticize than Buster Posey. Mm. And so Vitello's going to catch the brunt of it. It's just the way it is. And, you know, there's plenty of blame to go around. Oh, Vitello used the wrong reliever last night and it cost the Giants a ball game. Okay. Well, their relievers stink, and Buster Posey's responsible for putting that relief corps out on the field, and he's let Tony Vitello try to, you know, pick names out of a hat game to game to try to see who's going to be the best pitcher on a given night. And look, Buster Posey's probably going to be around here longer than Vitello. I'm just telling you, and Giants fans can disagree with me. They watch the games as much as I do. But just, you know, we have Flem on all the time. I hear Kruk and Kipe. I heard Estes last night. I detect there's some people within the Giants organization that they weren't crazy about the Vitello hire, and now they're just left to kind of pick at the Vitello hire because game to game he's easier to pick at than Buster Posey for putting this thing together.
0: Yeah, I hear you, man. And again, I'm just watching that game after a beautiful NBA Finals game, and I'm saying to myself, okay, man, they might be turning the corner. You know, up 3-1, Logan Webb has been filthy since he's come back off the IL. And my question to you, partner, is are they going to be – and you can laugh, and the people out there, you can laugh, but I get if your answer is no, they're going to be sellers. But I know the deadline's coming, and every time at the deadline, like that's a look in the mirror moment. What are you going to do? You're going to add, you're going to sell. And if Buster Posey blew, which it looks like he did, you know, putting together a bullpen that could be a position of strength for this team, well, the deadline's an opportunity if you believe in this offense and this team for that matter. Matt Chapman did Sunday at late last night in Chicago, Sunday night. What do you do? Because I'm asking you, Steiny, what do you...
1: Sell.
0: Yeah.
1: You have to sell. You're 27 and 40. Oh, and, like, here's the other thing about where they're at. Like, okay, you lose last night. All right. So you lose a game to the Diamondbacks. You lose a full game to the Padres. You lose a game to the Nationals. Yeah, and you lose a game to the Marlins and the Mets. Yeah. So it's like, yeah, you fall 8 back of Arizona. Because you only lost a half game in the wild card standings, but 4 other teams are now, like, you're 8 in back of the wild card, but you're 7 games behind 4 wild card teams.
0: And that's why what I'm telling you, and it's beautiful, Steiny, because we had this conversation at the cafeteria Friday just about the standings and all the teams that are between the Giants and the team that holds the spot, is when you're starving like Marvin, which the Giants are, for victories, last night hurts more. And as you could easily come in here, crack the mic, it's baseball, the manager picked the wrong reliever. It happens all day, every day. But when your team, its identity is the bullpen bringing its gas can to the mound like it did Saturday, Steiny, it's like, when is enough enough?
1: Well, you have to use your pen at some point. Like, they have to use these guys. And last night, Webb was at a point at 99 pitches that Vitello thought, you know what? We're up 2. I'm getting him out of there. And it didn't work out. And now it's easy to say Webb should have gone out for the 9th inning. And
0: I'm questioning that.
1: Maybe he should have. But all I can tell you is Vitello said he was at 99 pitches after coming off the injured list. They were facing the top of the order again, which he wasn't crazy about. And that the 8th inning lasted long because the Giants got 2 runs. So he explained why he did it. I don't really have a huge problem with any of them, but I get it in the context of this season. People are getting frustrated, but I think the Giants have a bigger problem with the bullpen than they do with Tony Vitello.
0: Okay, which is a fact.
1: And that's on Buster Posey.
0: And it didn't help Tony's job. But my question is, all you want when you watch a team day in, day out is clarity. That's all Giant fans want is clarity. Yeah. Sometimes you're going to get it, Stoney. Sometimes you're not. But damn it, as much as that game hurt last night, and I know it hurt because they look like they're doing something with the bats. The offense is turning the corner, and I can't even get a straight answer just for Darryl L. Johnson the first. I want to know what that converse, like there's no clarity.
1: I told you the whole thing.
0: But there's double talk in that, okay, triple talk. So I felt good? Webb, if you felt good, you should have been back in the game. And Stoney, I'm not yelling, but I am, not at you, but you're defending that.
1: Well, yeah.
0: Vitello said he asked him, did he want to go back out there? He didn't go back out there. So damn it, Webb, you didn't feel good. Okay. And Webb, you've been around here longer than Tony Vitello. What are you talking about? It's up to his decision. He's asking you. It's your decision. But now, hearing this gray stuff that you're putting down, Logan Webb, you're making it look like Tony didn't do something right. He obviously was begging you or asking you, here, can you still go? And Webb, that was just confusion talk to me. And now I don't even know what, you know, hey, I was tired. I didn't have anything. Okay, nothing to see here. But that whole conversation's a gray area, and Logan Webb ends it with, I felt good. Well, obviously you didn't. Why didn't you go back out there? And now the rookie manager's taking the hit. And he did the right thing by asking him, hey, how you doing, Steiny? Oh, it's up to you. No, it ain't. I'm talking to you because I need you. Just how I see it.
1: Yeah, and this kind of decision probably happened 10 times in baseball last night. Mm. And Vitello made a choice. Didn't work. Giants lose. And we're at almost 70 games now.
0: Yeah.
1: At what point do people say, you know, I'm not saying you can't get mad if they're a poor team, but at what point does a team just, you realize this is who they are? I mean, we played 67 games, and this team is worse than 13 other teams in the National League right now.
0: And the offense is coming around.
1: And, you know, it's like this to me, you use the word clarity. Okay, how much clarity did the Warriors have last season when they got no consistency from any players? And then what ends up happening? Pat Spencer plays a night, and then he plays well, but Kerr doesn't keep him in, and Kerr gets ripped. And then Spencer plays a couple games, and he's not very – it's like this is the Giants and the Warriors. They don't have consistent players. They don't have guys in specific roles. They don't have anybody – that in a certain situation they know they're going to, and so every game looks different. Mm. And last night, they needed a pitcher in the ninth inning, and he had three choices, apparently.
0: Yeah.
1: Webb, Wynn, and
0: Dylan.
1: The young guy,
0: Smith.
1: Dylan Smith, and he went with Wynn, and they got beat. It's baseball.
0: I hear you. I guess in all this, I feel bad for Tony.
1: I don't feel bad for Tony.
0: I know we just talked about that. But it's like, Webb, I know I'm being fixated on. Why did you say it's up to you? That part I don't, like you can read between the lines, Logan. If you say you feel good like you told the reporter, why is it, he's asking you.
1: Let's go to our resident ace starter. Evan,
0: first of all, do you
1: believe it went down like that where Vitello goes, how you feeling? And Webb says, it's up to you.
2: Well, it sounded like Webb might have been put off a little bit by the pitching coach shaking his hand.
1: Yeah.
0: What?
2: So I don't even know if he got to Vitello before he was feeling like, oh, well, they think I'm done. Mm. And maybe the moment Vitello says, hey, what do you got left? Webb is thinking, well, you already think I'm done because you had the pitching coach come out and shake my hand like I was already done. I've gone eight innings.
1: Did the pitching coach, did he shake it right after the eighth inning before the Nats scored their two runs?
2: It's at the very beginning of the clip from Logan Webb.
0: Good call.
3: I walked in and I didn't know how many pitches I was at. And then Ness shook my hand, so I thought I was done. And then Tony kind of asked, you're good. And I said, it's up to you. It's your decision. And then he came back to me after. I want to say it was, they made the, after the challenge, we got the first, and he was like, we're going to make a change. And I was like, okay.
4: 99 pitches, though, did you feel like you could go out there for that ninth inning?
3: Yeah, I feel like I can. Yeah, I feel like I can do as many as I want for it. I felt good. I don't, you know, regret that decision at all. You know, I was excited to watch Keaton throw. We scored two there. Just unfortunate that the way that ended unfolded.
1: All right, that was Logan Webb. You know, a couple things.
0: That's interesting, Evan.
1: You know, it's clear the pitching coach sounded like he shook his hand as he was walking off the mound.
0: Like, good job. It's over. You're out.
2: Yeah, like and right then, when he got in the dugout.
1: What's that?
2: Right when he got in the dugout.
1: Yeah, exactly. But I wonder when Vitello then came over, because it sounds like he came over after the challenge. Maybe that's when Vitello thought, you know, the inning's already lasting pretty long. I don't know.
0: Why couldn't you look at that, and Evan, the resident pitcher, I used to throw, why couldn't you look at the inning lasting long that Logan's getting more rest? Like, he could complete the task.
1: Well, because it's more about getting, you know, it's like an NBA player when they sit for most of the fourth quarter, and then you say, do you want to go in back in for the last 3 minutes? And they might be tight.
0: So let me throw this at you and Evan, because, Evan, that's a brilliant thought. But am I wrong to think that's too high schoolish for Logan, as accomplished as he is, to be put off if maybe the pitching coach made a mistake and thought maybe he was done, but the skipper didn't do that? So you shouldn't, I'm guessing here, should Logan really have been feeling some type of way if the pitching coach got it wrong and thought he was coming out the game?
2: Well, probably not, but I think we also, everyone wants their starting pitcher to be Max Scherzer in the World Series. I don't think a lot of these guys are.
0: Wow.

0: 90 wins because I think they're better than what they're playing. It just hits different, Stoney, after we just witnessed this movie Saturday in Chicago, a game that the bullpen couldn't hold. You know, maybe do you pitch around Crow Armstrong, whatever. Forget that. It's just like, okay, now Sean Estes, and I appreciate the honesty, he let it all out. Like, this wasn't on the pitcher. This was on the manager. And you work with what you have. But I just got mixed signals from that whole conversation, whatever it was. And now to Evan's point, the handshake, which I'm thinking to myself, if I were in a court hearing and I'm Logan Webb, I wouldn't have pissed me off if the pitching coach thought I was out, but the skipper hadn't said it. And the skipper doubled back a couple minutes later, like, how you feeling? I'm like, I got you.
1: Right, but this is as we've said a million times, and we brought this up with Vitello as it relates to Devers and Adames and Chapman. What's he going to say to these guys? Logan Webb's in the same boat. He asked Logan Webb, how you're feeling? If Logan Webb said, it's your call, to me that's saying, go ahead and put a reliever in.
0: So why?
1: But if you wanted a ready-made manager who could develop those relationships based on his reputation of managing in the major leagues for years, then you should have hired a manager that maybe would have come into the clubhouse with more immediate respect. You again, I'm not blaming Vitello, but how do you hire a guy like Tony Vitello and not expect this to be part of the process during his first year as a manager? Like, don't hire him then. If you're worried that he won't know how to manage veterans or he won't know how to manage a bullpen that he's never seen before, that's on Posey. Let's go to Leroy. Leroy's in Oakland. What's going on, Leroy? How you doing?
2: Hey, what's up, Steiny?
1: Hey.
2: What's up, Goo Man? Happy dang on Tuesday.
0: There you go.
2: You know, man, watching these Giants games with my young son, who is 25, it is excruciating because he is hanging on every pitch. And he is so excited. And he's like, Dad, we're getting ready to get this game. Every play, we're getting ready to get this game. And then at the end of the game, the house just gets quiet. And I don't hear him anymore. And he's in his room, and I'm like, man, we must be losing. And it's a trip because these one-run games, these two-run games that we're losing, you know, I don't have the stat, but there's like 17, 18 one-run, two-run games that the Giants have played, and they've lost a lot of them, at least 8 or 10 of them. And those are the games that are excruciating for me at home watching. And so the last game we won when Chapman hit the walk-off right there, talking to him after the game, and they're asking him, you know, what's up with this turnaround? You know, what's going on? You know, this so-called turnaround anyway. And he said something interesting. He said, hey, you know, the veterans, like, we rely on each other. Like, we got a lot of veterans on this team. And it struck me that they're not looking to Vitello to kind of lead them. They understand that he's young. They understand that Buster Posey, this is his first time. So I think the veterans on the team are giving Vitello and Posey a pass just because they're young at this. They're wet behind the ears at what they're doing. And I think the veterans have got together and said, hey, this thing is on us. And that's what Chapman said. Hey, this turnaround, it's on us. We've got a lot of veterans on this team. We're going to get this thing turned around. So everybody needs to be looking at the veterans. And they're playing better. Webb's got to play better. The pitching's got to get better. But I think, you know, I think the players, the veteran players, especially the veteran players, they're giving Posey and Vitello a pass, and I think the fans should too. Let's concentrate on these veterans because they're supporting each other, and they know this team goes as the veterans goes, not as Buster Posey goes because he's already shot his shot, and not as Vitello.

0: Vitello goes. This one is on the veterans, and I think the veterans know it. So relax, Giants fans, and let the chips fall where they may.
1: Thanks, Lee.
2: Right on, Lee.
1: I think I actually agree with I agree with Leroy wholeheartedly about, like, you know, Logan Webb is who he is. No matter what happened, he's not going to throw Vitello under the bus, probably. He's going to say what he said. And I do think Leroy's kind of right, as the veterans know that Vitello is
2: new, raw,
1: has a learning curve, and you know, they're not dumb. They don't want to throw him to the wolves. And Webb's not that kind of guy. But you're right. It does indicate that if, you know, the veterans are trying to help Tony Vitello along, then they know that he needs a lot of improvement as a manager.
2: Yeah, and then you look at, you know, what do you do? Bounce back, right? You got Hauser on the mound tonight against, you know, one of the best offenses in the National League in regard to the Nationals. And they could win that game 8-1, Stoney, but his ERA is 5.49. I'm just like, you know, you kind of wanted to get that one to set the tone of the homestand. And maybe you can go 5-1. I don't know. But you're just not good enough, and you haven't played good enough to trick off, because that's what you did, to trick off games like that, regardless of who's at fault. And so, Eldridge could have got a hit. You know how many times I heard since last night on my phone from Giant fans, oh, he's 22. I'm not coming down Eldridge's road at all, but he's hitting the cover off the ball, and he could have won the game. He didn't, and I'm not saying that's why they lost, but it's like I can't even – I was so excited for Bryce. Like, even the announcers could kind of wish it. You kind of were tasting it. But, you know, he struck out, and it happens, and then Adames flies out, but it's just like, damn, you got to be kidding me. Up 3-1, and they get three runs to come back and break your heart.
1: Can I ask you a question?
2: Yeah.
1: So,
2: I'm here.
1: So the Giants are 27-40. Okay, they're 27-40.
2: 67 games.
1: They're on a six-game homestand, all right?
2: Yeah.
1: They just lost their first game. They're 13 under .500. Why would you just about you as a human being.
2: Right.
1: Why would you say, well, maybe they'll win five. Maybe they'll go 5-1 on the homestand.
2: Because they
1: why do you look five games ahead? Like they can win five in a row, which they haven't done all year long.
2: Right. But
1: like, seriously.
2: Had you got Saturdays.
1: Okay, but you didn't.
2: And you closed last night. You were talking about six in a row. But that's the theme. But I love hard, Steiny. And, again, these guys got to get dressed. They got to put gas in their car, come to the stadium, and play. They got 162 games. You know that. Minus 67. So the season's not going anywhere. And Sunday, that damn number for the third wild card, if you're into that, got down to damn 7.5. And okay. And now you just throwing games out the window. It's back to 8. And I know the whole Willard thing. If you talk to me when you're 500, but you get to 500 when you play consistent baseball. And I just hate how that went down for Giant fans last night and the players. But yet you had a threat in the ninth inning and you didn't come through. And it's been the theme. So I get what you're saying. It's just, man, and I know the Warriors don't have 6 titles, but it's like you close out Saturday's game. You don't give away yesterday. We win a bet. That's 6
1: dude.
2: In a row.
1: Okay. Yeah. You want me to pay you? I mean, like, seriously.
2: No, but my point is, it's right there.
1: So if they wouldn't have lost Saturday, they wouldn't have lost, but they're going to go 5-1 on the homes. Like,
2: but you're ignoring the fact that they were in the lead in both of those
1: games. Who cares?
2: Good teams win those games.
1: They're 27-40. Why do you think they lost those games? They have no bullpen. Yeah. What's coming up on the game is brought to you by Fremont Bank. Here for you, here for good. 888-957-9570. As you know, we're live on YouTube throughout the entire day. 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
2: Oh, it's from the text line.
0: What we got?
2: He said, down to 7.5. LMFAO.
0: Oh. How you doing, man?
2: I'm doing fine.
0: I owe you an apology.
3: I talked to Susan!
0: Evan, we could talk. The 3 career farts is now 4. I lit this thing on fire, and I'm sorry, Steiny, I've been gassy. And it was one of those things that you had so much conviction in your voice. It wasn't, I don't need to ask you. You did. I apologize. We had some Febreze air in here, so we smell good. But I apologize. I've just been gassy last couple of days.
4: Technically, it wasn't on air.
0: This is on air. In the studio. Go ahead. My bad. I had to say sorry.
2: This is Tony Vitello on why he went with Keaton Wynn.
5: He's been a guy we trust at the end. Killian's not available. Obviously, Smitty's kind of putting his name in the hat there for end of the game. But we needed strikes and, in my opinion, needed experience. And we needed a guy who has gotten it done for us in the past. So we went with him.
2: Yeah, real logical. Makes a lot of sense.
0: How about he's pitched the last 2 days? It's about to be 3.
2: Yeah, well, went with experience over youth.
0: So forget fatigue, huh?
2: You need know-how in that situation.
0: No, Steiny. And how did that work out for you?
2: Yeah.
0: And then the pass ball, that was just a killer, too.
2: Oh, you mean when you give up best defensive catcher in baseball?
0: Well, I mean,
2: what do you want?
0: My mind.
2: Let's go to Chris in Sonoma. Hey, Chris, how you doing, man?
6: Hey, fellas, I'm doing great. How are you today?
0: All right.
2: Well, thank you.
6: So, the first thing that occurred to me last night when I saw Wynn on the mound was the 2014 National League Division Series 18-inning game, Giants at Washington, Brandon Belt's 18th-inning homer, the Yusmeiro-Petit game, where Matt Williams pulled Jordan Zimmermann after 8 dominant innings, and the Giants in the 9th inning tied it because they said, thank God for Matt Williams pulling a guy who's kicking our rear end.
2: Yep.
6: And that was my first thought last night. Webb was dominant. I'm sick of 99 pitches. He's almost at 100. My question is this. Do you guys think Webb, and we don't know. We're never going to know. Is Webb protecting Tony by his comment that I said it's up to him? Or was Webb exposing Tony by saying that comment? Because Logan Webb is a guy, at least his public persona to us is, he wants to pitch. He wants the ball. He's always saying he feels good. When he doesn't feel good, he tells us he doesn't feel good. When he's horse crap, he's told us he's horse crap. He's one of the most accountable players in the major leagues, in my opinion. Certainly on the Giants. Always has been. So knowing that persona, I got to believe that when Message shook his hand, the body language pissed him off.
2: Mm.
6: He wanted to go out for the 9th. And, of course, like I said, we're never going to know. But my thought is Logan wanted to stay.
2: Oh, man.
6: And the pitching coach was telling him, you're done. I'm done. Maybe I'm getting too deep, fellas, but come on. Come on. Logan Webb's pitched for 7 years for this Giants team. We know what he's made up of. I do not believe that guy wanted out of the game.
0: That's beautiful, man.
2: Appreciate you, Chris. Thank you so much.
0: Yeah, Steiny, I got to back him up. Shasky came into the green room and had that same thought. But my thing is, let's just go down that route for I feel like I've solved my riddle. Like, maybe Logan was so pissed, but he was pissed off to the point to where he didn't take the baton. He put it back in Tony's, you make the choice. And maybe he did that because he was just, he was mad. I'm just like, if he was protecting him, okay. But you can definitely make the argument that he was exposing him too by, like, I don't like that answer. It's your call. Well, really, it's not. He's asking you. And you're supposed to be a dude that, you know, all you want to do is pitch.
2: See, I look at it differently. Who was the last caller?
0: He was great.
2: Shoot. I always like to give him credit. Yeah like was Webb protecting Chris? That's right. Thanks, Chris. Maybe Webb was protecting Vitello. Well, that's fine. Like, that's great.
0: Well, go picks then. That's how
2: that's
0: you protect
2: them. That's what a player should do, protect his manager. But it's also a sign of you're not totally on board with his decision. So it kind of doesn't – to me, it doesn't matter if there's a disconnect there of how Vitello feels like he has to manage Webb. I mean, it doesn't sound to me like Webb would be the kind of guy who the pitching coach shakes his hand and then he gets mad. I don't know. No, I don't know what these guys are like in heat of the moment.
0: And that's what I said last segment. If I were Webb, and obviously I'm not a Major League Baseball pitcher, but even if that did happen to me, I wouldn't take offense to that, especially if I'm not the skipper and the pitching coach is thinking I'm out. But, you know, I got a relationship with the skipper. And again, why my sirens are just blaring red and loud or going off is, it's your call. Well, that's what I don't like about that. If that's how it went down, you know, that back and forth. What do you mean? I'm asking you, are you good? You make the call. Well, what? So now you're putting the onus back on me when I'm here for a reason, because the answer I want to hear is you still can go, but you had to wait till a reporter asked you. Like, I wonder if Webb told Tony I feel good.
2: I don't know.
0: That's all this should have been. That's all it should have been about.
2: I mean, in a crazy kind of way, if Webb told Vitello he's good and Vitello took him out of the game, I still don't think it's a big deal. They made the, you know, obviously it didn't work out, but I don't know. This is what we don't know. I mean, I can imagine what Webb's relationship would be like with the veteran manager in that situation, but I don't know how it goes down with Tony Vitello. And, you know, maybe this is also everybody's created differently. The reality is maybe other pitchers might have said, I'm going out there for the ninth. And maybe Webb said it's your decision, and that's the difference between Logan Webb and some other pitchers. I mean, I'm sure he could have gone out for the ninth.
0: When I think of Logan Webb, if his arm was feeling good, and I'm just going off of what he said, the words that had come out of his mouth, that I know you started to think he's not a one, but my gosh, the Logan Webb I think I know, and because of what he's done on the bump, that's easy. Like, he's pitching at 99.
2: Okay, well, Vitello didn't think it was an easy decision, and according to Webb, if he said it's your decision, then he didn't feel confident enough to say he had it, and now we're talking about it, and it's a big deal because the Giants lost. Yeah. But this isn't the first game we've seen them lose like this. This is Tony Vitello on how handcuffed he is with this bullpen.
3: Tony, at this point in the season, are you trying to say then you're not feeling a little bit handcuffed, that you don't have a true closer out there and you've been doing trial and error with these guys in the ninth inning?
5: No, we'd be handcuffed as a coaching staff. We didn't have a good team. We've got a good team.
2: All right, there he's protecting the players right there, taking the brunt of it. Because if they have a good team and they're 27-40, well, then it's on Vitello. So,
0: yeah.
2: And if you want to talk, like, how does Vitello even know if this is a good team or not? He's only seen 67 major league games.
0: But my point is you're supposed to enhance the team that you're managing, coaching, wherever you are.
2: Yeah, I would have hired somebody with some experience if you wanted a manager to enhance a veteran team right off the bat. That's on Posey, to my way of thinking. Again, I'll ask it all summer. You know, if this team had so much urgency and this team really thought they were an 86 win team or 89 win team, then why did you hire a manager with no experience who was probably going to experience some growing pains? That may cost you some games along the line. You know why? Because they weren't as urgent as the fans. They clearly hired Vitello as somebody to grow into the position, and they have two choices. They can allow him to grow into the position, or they can pull the cord at some point between now and 3 years. Let's go to Jordan in Walnut Creek. Hey, Jordan, what's going on, man?
7: Yeah, how's it going, boys? That's good to hear. So I'm going to share my takeaway from everything yesterday, starting with that eighth to ninth inning
2: All right.
7: You know, passing him a baton. So Webb doing 99 pitches, eight innings. I'm not putting blame on Tony for pulling him out, because you have an ace who is going to be your horse for the next 5 to 8 years. He's coming off an injury. Anytime there's an injury involved where we're finally starting to see some positive signs from him, he found his groove in Milwaukee. He continued it last night. I'm not pushing him another inning. And on a good note, we're not going to look back at June and say, why didn't we push Webb another inning? We really needed.
2: Yeah. That'll hurt you.
0: Yeah.
2: Good catch,
0: E. Yeah.
2: You with a quick move to first.
0: No doubt.
2: Didn't balk either. Yeah, I think he kind of shares Evan's sentiment a little bit. Mm-hmm. You know, it might not have been the mistake might not have been pulling Webb. It might have been going with Wynn.
0: And that's all I've been trying to, you know, illustrate is why was he, again, 99 I get. It was the guy that, and that's what I think, mate. I keep going to Sean Estes, and maybe we can play that sound against Donnie. I mean, it was the fact the person that you chose over Webb at 99 is one that shouldn't have even been an option before you got to the yard. You should have known getting in at 4 a.m. How many, and Estes laid it out perfectly, how many pitches he used each outing. Like, that should have been a guy that his name should not have been called yesterday or last night. And I was going to ask you this. I think it is, Donnie, and you're going to say, oh, Goo, you're only going saying that because it's the most recent. Worst loss of the season?
2: Oh.
0: I mean, 3-1 in the
2: ninth. So.
0: Oh, I
2: think that game to Colorado last Friday, or that Friday night, was by far worse than this.
0: Damn. That I was on the boat then. That was bad.
2: I mean, like, and maybe
0: 3-1 at home?
2: I mean, look, I always just look at it this way, and I get – if he puts Smith into the game and Smith doesn't get it done, we're hammering him for putting Smith into the game instead of Wynn, I believe.
0: Okay, but you understand why you went with Smith. His arm wasn't fatigued. That's all I'm telling you.
2: No, with why you went with Wynn, right?
0: Yeah.
2: No,
0: that's
2: but
0: why I think of this uproar is because you put in it.
2: Right.
0: It looks like, Tony, you didn't know the state of your bullpen. That's what this – why would you go to a guy that most managers would have deemed – Today, you're not pitching.
2: Well, I don't know that most managers would have deemed that.
0: Mm.
2: I don't know that, first of all. Secondly, like, he gave me the explanation. Wynn's been in that position. Smith has not been in that position. Smith's just starting to put his name in the hat. Smith doesn't have a lot of experience. He went with experience. Wynn lost the game. But, like, I don't, you know, I see other options that could have been done. But I'm not necessarily – I mean, to me, it's easy to say Webb should have stayed in the game right now, you know, the day after.
0: Can we hear that Estes sound again?
8: Keaton Wynn's going to get a lot of blame for this game, and he shouldn't. And I'll tell you why he shouldn't, mm-hmm. because he just got done pitching 24 hours ago in Chicago, getting in at 4 a.m., throwing
9: right.
8: 19 pitches. The day before that, he threw 22 pitches. Mm. He had four appearances on the road trip. Three of those four, he had to get five outs in those games. The guy's arm is tired, and you could tell in the ninth inning, based on the mistakes he was making with that split, that he just didn't have it. His arm was mm-hmm. was beat, right? My point is that he shouldn't even be in the game today, all right? And you know who should be in the game? The guy that started the game.
9: Yep.
8: And the reason why he should have been in the game, because he's the guy, that he's your ace. Mm-hmm. He's the guy that can handle that. The guy's thrown more than 100 pitches a few times in his career. He pitched his butt off all game.
9: Yes, he did.
8: Probably should have had 80-something pitches going into the ninth inning rather than 99 because of a call that they probably should have challenged earlier in the game that would have mm-hmm. saved him 12 pitches. And he doesn't get the ball in the ninth inning. He's the guy that was able to get his sleep last night. He wants the ball in that inning. In a game like that today, you want to save your bullpen. I guarantee you that Logan Webb wanted to go out and pitch that ninth inning. I give Keaton Wynn no blame in this mm-hmm. game.
0: I mean, to your point about, you know, the local media and you know, using – I don't want to speak for you, Tony, as a scapegoat – Sean Estes broke that down so good that he even added another chapter to it, and it was the non-challenge that the manager is in control of on the wood at bat, which allowed the non-challenge Webb to use 12 more pitches. So
2: when did that happen?
0: In the fifth inning. But I got.
2: But he was still at 99 going into the ninth.
0: Well, I guess my point is he'd have been at 87.
2: Yes, if he would have been at 87, yeah. Then there wouldn't have been a decision to be made. They could have sent him out there.
0: Who'd you say our last caller was? Not the guy that swore, but the one that made the point about, do you think
2: Chris,
0: that like, and Shasky, bro, that's phenomenal. Like, I am conflicted on, I just don't like that huddle, whatever was going on.
2: You never saw
0: it. Mixed messages. No, I'm hearing it. The reporter says, how did you feel? I feel good. What did you tell Tony that? How did you deem to come out the game? Or are you saying you told your skip I could go, but Tony made the decision, or are you trying to save him? Tony's trying to save him, even if Logan's trying to save him, it ain't helping because the streets are talking, and Sean Estes told you what he thought.
2: Yeah, guess what? Guess what Sean Estes noticed? That once he started pitching in the ninth inning, he was tired. That's what he noticed. Mm. Nobody said we can't use him before he went out for the ninth inning.
0: Well, I guess that's kind of what he's alluding to. Is
2: like, what do you do if you put him out there and he throws five pitches and you're like, yeah, he's tired.
0: Well,
2: I guess he should have known he was tired.
0: That's the point.
2: But that's according to Sean Estes. I don't
0: pitch 9 years in the bigs.
2: Okay. Okay, why didn't somebody tell Vitello don't use Wynn tonight? What's a pitching coach do if he's not telling him not to use Wynn?
0: I'm listening for the ad. I love that. I had the thought.
2: You know what this is?
0: I'm just curious, man.
2: Yeah, par for the course for a 27-40 team.
0: Hey, Steph this played is what 46 happens. Minutes last night. You know that's going to have an impact on the next game. You ain't going to ride, you know? You ain't going to step on the pedal. But, hey, that's just a bad loss, man.
2: Yeah.
0: And you got Hauser on the bump tonight. Good luck with that. But as far as confidence.
2: Well, you think they're going to go 5-1.
0: No, Snotty, stop. I think they were going to win 90. I take that. I'll give you the $20. I think I already paid you. Man, you just
2: double for that.
0: Triple. I don't know what you want from me, man.
2: Nothing. I want you to.
0: It got to 7.5, though.
2: And what is it like? Seriously, do you think that's they're in it?
0: No, if they keep hitting the cover off the ball or playing this offense up into soggy games in Chicago, the offense looked like it should have looked from the outset. So that's a confidence builder. Jung-Hoo Lee, Eldridge, even Adames up until, you know, here in last week, everybody was starting to do their thing. Matt Chapman's coming out of it. So, okay, now you're seeing the bats and they all, okay.
2: Really?
0: Okay. And then don't hit me with numbers. It's
2: the last
0: eye
2: three
0: test.
2: Games, 2-2 and 3 runs.
0: No, I got you. But the conditions were bad in Chicago, I believe, to it again.
2: Okay.
0: But hey, I hear you. I'm just, you can admit the bats have been coming around. Not
2: right,
0: to
2: but
0: the degree
2: have the
0: to
2: wind's
0: where,
2: been coming around.
0: No, they
2: and why?
0: Have not. Well, Keaton
2: because
0: their
2: pitching's not good enough.
0: Yeah.
2: Like that's what happens with teams like this. They get a good outing out of Webb, and then they don't hit. Then they hit and their pitchers don't pitch.
0: Or quick, partner, they don't let them finish.
2: Oh, yeah. Sure. Okay, good. They're 28-39. You feel better? I mean, seriously.
0: Oh, so you're adding a win.
2: Yeah. I gave them the win last night.
0: Oh, partner, I don't know, man.
2: What exactly don't you know?
0: Who's at fault?
2: Buster Posey.
0: I don't feel like he's catching, or is he still in the honeymoon stages? Because I know when I got new jobs, I'm not major league pro sports, you were on a 90-day probation period. And you could lose your job in those 90 days if you didn't show or sell.
2: Look, here's the bottom line. When Shanahan and Lynch took over the Niners, that team stunk. And they had first 2 years, they were not very good.
0: Fact.
2: And you know what? Buster Posey took over this team, and people didn't realize that it wasn't very good. And so it's not a very good team. They clawed out a 500 season last year somehow, even though for three-fourths of the season they didn't play well. And now for this entire season, they're not playing well. So give Buster Posey 2 years. 2 years.
0: What do you do at the deadline? If this
2: you
0: doesn't
2: sell
0: get
2: everything under the sun
0: no
2: if
0: doubt.
2: You can.
0: That's my answer. And that would include Logan Webb. I mean that. He keeps throwing like this, man, and they don't turn this around. Like, think about what – again, I'm not being selfish.
2: Well, like, when you say keep throwing like this, he's
0: the
2: been –
0: The last two –
2: Okay,
0: since
2: but he's been average
0: yeah,
2: all
0: no
2: year.
0: Yeah, no doubt. He didn't look below average. I'm like, damn, Logan looking low. But since the IL stint, he looks like the old Logan Webb. My question to you is, if you're Logan Webb and you're driving home, I don't know where he lives, Donnie, Rockland Road, wherever, the Bay, just think about how he's feeling about how that all jumped off.
2: Maybe he feels like he's gutless. Maybe he feels like he should have taken the ball. Maybe he feels like he
0: did. Maybe he did say, I want it, and the coach over, you know?
2: Well, I'm not assuming that he said he wanted the ball when after the game he said it's your decision. I mean, I can't assume he's lying.
0: Yeah.
2: Not everybody is like, you know.
0: Scherzer. Well, Seaver for me, Doc Gooden.
2: Yeah, he's not in that class. He's not even close. Those are Hall of Famers.
0: He's a bad dude.
2: Yeah, he's a good number two.
0: He's been your number one.
2: That's right, and that's one of the reasons that you've not been able to break through in the last 5 years, because your best pitcher, who's good, is really a two. He's not a one. It's one of like
0: I could argue, but I'm not.
2: Thank you.
0: Like, they need more Logan Webbs, but dude, bottom line is, do you know how happy, and I think I heard this, do you know how happy the Nationals had to be when they saw him not come out for the ninth? And it played out that way. Well, like, thank you.
2: Well, they had the
0: you
2: top.
0: Did us the biggest favor here in the nation's capital. Thank you for that's a bonehead move. He wasn't at 109. The more I'm thinking about it, and you're okay. Hemorrhaging and starving for wins. And you're going to go just change up all that good juju you had? Let Logan finish if he's in 112. You're 13 under. The season damn near over. I'm just thinking now, if I'm Tony, what the hell do I got to lose to go out there, Webb?
2: Well, that's irresponsible if he thinks he's too high a pitch
0: irresponsible
2: count.
0: Is taking him out, not letting him finish, and having the whole Bay Area not know what went down because there's so many mixed messages. Good. And a former pitcher for your team on the postgame show saying it was the manager's fault. That's irresponsible.
2: What, that he said it?
0: No, it's just not a good look about what Tony Vitello's
2: what's
0: doing.
2: What's been a good look this year?
0: Well.
2: Like, what's been a good look?
0: Not much.
2: Thank you.
0: But again, I go to the why.
2: Because they're not very talented.
0: So Jung-Hoo Lee's not talented.
2: Like, Goo, you can pick two guys out at any point of the year and they're hot. Big freaking deal. Big
0: well, how
2: freaking
0: do you fix
2: deal.
0: It? 'Cause
2: you can't fix it. You have all your players are inconsistent.
0: But you just minimized
2: just
0: an 81 and 81 season
2: You're
0: last
2: right,
0: year.
2: I did.
0: And there's no party
2: You're
0: for
2: right,
0: it.
2: You're right, I did.
0: But it's not like they were lucky to get that.
2: They were.
0: I thought it was a disappointing season. So did Buster, and they fired Melvin. Okay. They're better than what they've looked last year and this year. I don't have the answer to why or how you turn it around.
2: And here's
0: what you got
2: this is
0: right
2: my
0: now.
2: Semantics. They're not better than they've looked this year. This is how they look this year. They're 13 under. Mm-hmm. They're not... They're like, you think this is the 41-29 team that started last year, and they're clearly not because they don't have those same pitchers, and they're. That segment brought to you by Crystal Geyser Alpine Spring Water.
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9: I'd like to thank the 415 and the text line.
7: Okay. Four.
9: Evan. Guru is Panglossian. Guru is Panglossian. It's a word I learned yesterday. So I went and looked up Panglossian because I've never heard of that word. Sure enough, it's a word. Panglossian describes an attitude often, an attitude of extreme, often naive optimism, especially in the face of hardship, adversity, or contradictory evidence. It means viewing the world through rose-colored glasses, stubbornly insisting that everything will always turn out for the best. I mean,
7: that's a lot of who I am, but you know, it is. I'm not happy with the world, so in society we got some problems.
10: That could also be seen as a compliment.
7: Yeah,
10: and that's a good quality.
7: Sure. That's how
9: we all like people who live in fantasy land.
7: Well,
9: sure. It's almost like a cartoon character.
10: Well, what's the opposite of Panglossian then?
7: Steiny.
10: I was going to say.
7: Yeah.
9: No, it's. I'm not the opposite. That would be negative. I'm realistic. That's the difference.
10: It's an ambiguous term.
9: If you were to ask me, Steiny, you think the Giants are any good? I'd say, well, they're 27 and 40.
10: They stink.
9: That's what I would say. They're 27 and 40. I wouldn't say this is a good baseball team.
7: But you could be disappointed if you think they're better than what they're playing. I guess
9: if I would have said they were a 100-win team before the season, I'd be really disappointed.
7: Oh, man.
9: For sure.
7: Got to turn it around, man.
9: They don't have to. Usually, you got to be good to turn it around. You got to be good enough.
7: And I'm asking
9: you got to have a starting rope. Here's how you get hot, in Major League Baseball.
7: Oh, tell me.
9: You need your starters to go through two turns where you get 8 out of 10 really good appearances. Then you need to hit the ball consistently for 8 or 10 games.
7: They're starting to do that.
9: And if you do that and you're the Giants, you might be able to win 6 of 10. And you pick up a half game in a week.
7: Now, look at you. We all thank you for that.
9: You're welcome. Yeah.
7: But this doesn't bother me. I'm not advocating for anybody to be fired. I'm up at the podium talking now. But it is kind of curious that the state of the team and the fact that they've not been ineffective in regard to winning for so long, that one, Tony Vitello, from my vantage point, seems to be off limits, untouchable. Buster Posey, Zach, it's like, hey, everything's bad. we got a veteran-laden team

0: but nothing's going to pop off. Nobody needs to be worried about rifts, reduction in force, because you're so new. And mm-hmm. I am wondering why I guess I'm so passionate about what I think or didn't think happened with the conversation between Tony and Logan Webb. And let's put another right on the table brought to you by Echo Pest Control. You don't think Tony Vitello heard Sean Estes with that assessment of the blame? My point is, I do wonder if you're telling me, and you're right, Steiny, this thing is not getting better and they're destined for 90-plus losses. I do wonder if Tony Vitello says, no bad blood. Hey, thanks, Buster. It was great, but I got to get back to my element.
1: Well, he addressed that with John Shea of the SF Standard and said, there's no chance of that. He's here for the long haul.
0: I missed that.
1: Well,
0: I mean, things change, but I missed. I must have been on the boat.
2: We'll see.
1: Scott and Marin. Hey, Scott, how you doing?
3: Hey, fellas, how you doing?
0: Hey.
1: Doing well.
3: Hey, I got to come at you about the Logan Webb number two thing, man. He's clearly, in this day and age, he's most definitely an ace. I mean, he's led the league in innings pitched three straight seasons. He finished like 6-4 or 2-6-4 in the Cy Young Award.
0: I'm with you.
3: The last three seasons. So, I mean, there's absolutely no way he shouldn't have finished that game last night. I don't know what the dynamics were.
0: Right.
3: What happened in the dugout? But I mean, come on. You know, 99 pitches. I mean, this guy, he should have been able to handle that last inning, particularly when you see. And I was really happy to see what Sean Estes came out and said. Man. You know, it's just, Wynn has been just, you know, I mean, the kid was clearly struggling. I mean, you could see even yesterday, the day before yesterday in Chicago, the stuff isn't as good, and he's been run out there far too much.
0: You're
3: and
0: right.
3: So, I mean, you know, I mean, it's to me, that's on Logan as much as anybody yesterday, though, to say, hey, I'm finishing this game. That's it. Mm. I mean, that's what an ace has to do. Yeah, he has to do that. So, but anyway, but I do agree with you, Matt, in that this is what a 28, 27, and 40 team does.
0: Mm.
3: They hit one day, they don't hit the next. They pitch one day, they can't, you know, it's just they should have won six games in a row right now.
0: Dude, I said that the first hour. You're right.
3: Exactly.
1: Well,
3: I mean, and but that's not what that. This is what losing teams do. This is just what you do. You know, even when they start turning the corner. But there is a bright spot, and that's the Eldridge.
1: No doubt,
3: the kid is going to be. I think he's the first star. I think they've had. I think real up-and-coming person that can be a star since Posey.
0: Yeah.
3: I think the way he hits the ball to left field,
0: man,
3: he looks like he knows what he's doing up there. And so that's going to be the only takeaway you're going to get from this season is that some young players are starting to turn into something maybe.
1: Yeah.
3: And
1: I'm with anyway. You. Yeah, thanks, yeah. Scott. I'm with you on Eldridge.
0: I mean, we all are, but I'll tell you this about Eldridge. As excited as I am, Stoney, everything, just his frame, how he's built, his power. If you're telling me that now has superseded the destination for the ball club in regard to them competing this year, that's a downer. But I know my partner better than anybody. I know you like, you know, the macro 2-3 years down the road. But Bryce Eldridge, when this is his team, he's going to need others, his Crawfords and Belts and Posies. And they ain't on this team now. I was hoping that they could – the two-timeline thing where he was just one of the timelines. But I just don't get a lineup of Adames, Devers, Matt Chapman, Jung-Hoo Lee, and this emergence now, and all of a sudden Arise, who's been a godsend just from an offensive standpoint – how this team and Eldridge just fitting in like a glove, how they can't just be murder's row on most nights. And I'm having fun, but I mean, my goodness, Donnie, it's just, I just don't understand it. I never will. And the last thing about what our caller just said, I don't care how new on the job Tony Vitello is. A manager's job is to know your bullpen, who can go and who's not. Forget Webb didn't take the ball. The guy who should not have got the ball was one Keaton Wynn. That's all my point is.
1: Yeah, easy
0: and you
1: to say
0: now. Known that, Donnie.
1: Who should have?
0: The Giants and Vitello and the staff and the pitching coach. Dude is gassed.
1: Okay.
0: So Webb at 99 is not better than Wynn his last 3 or 4 days? And Sean Estes told us.
1: Okay, well, I guess he's the be-all and end-all.
0: No, but you know what I mean.
1: I mean,
0: he did give I'm just going on.
1: You know, again, like.
0: You and I are different than him, though, Stoney. We love ball, but come on, man. That's a guy that works for the team, and he let loose on something.
1: Hey,
0: a
1: lot of people Vitello. Nobody likes Vitello, so they're going to question every single thing he does.
0: But why can't it be they didn't like his decision in regard to.
1: His decision didn't work out. It didn't
0: Dylan
1: work
0: Smith
1: out.
0: Would have been my. I know you're laughing.
1: I'm not laughing. I'm just telling you that. The reason he didn't go with Smith was because he didn't think he had enough experience. It's not like he just picked the name out of a hat and it was Wynn. He went with Wynn. He thought he was ready. He didn't work. And now they're 13 under, and this has been a theme all season. Mm. Like, all season long. They,
0: right.
1: I guess what I would say is, other than the names, why do you think this is a good team? Like, what do they excel at? What does this team do best?
0: Well, it's kind of hard to answer that when you're 27 and 40. So, well,
1: but that's what could they do better? You think they're going to be one of the top home run hitting teams in the National League?
0: No, they could pitch better for one. And when you got a bad bullpen, you ain't winning a damn thing. Well, and that's what they've assembled.
1: But then you say it like they can't pitch better if they got a bad pen. Yeah. All right, we got Jason Timpf coming up in an hour, host of Hoops Tonight at the Volume Sports. You can check him out on YouTube.
0: Good game last night in the Garden.
1: Yeah, game three, Spurs win 115, wow. 111. It's now 2-1. And what were some of your takeaways, Goo?
0: I thought the atmosphere was electric. And again, I know you're going to hate this because it kind of started an argument yesterday, but it wasn't one.
1: It's going to be about Trump. Nothing to do with the game.
0: The people not being outside to, you know, the vibe, the watch party, all that stuff was shut down, and I get it, rightfully so. But I got to tell you something, Stoney. I didn't like the way – I'm not saying Jalen Brunson played bad. He didn't play bad. I'm not blaming him for the loss. But I thought one of the most attractive things about the Knicks in two games is trust, and everybody was getting in on it. I thought Brunson got caught up in is it the Garden, Fat Joe, Tracy Moore? Everybody was at the game, and I felt like he was trying to do too much for me. With that, they had a chance to win the game. I thought Wimby was getting his touches in the paint, and I felt like they made a conscious effort for him to be around the rim. I thought Castle and just Dylan Harper's Donnie, I'm just in love with. I thought the Spurs played a good basketball game, and then I thought they gave it away. I thought the Knicks ran them down. And I expected the Knicks to close, but all of a sudden, Shamet turned into Shamet. You know, guys like that came back down to earth a little bit. So I'm happy just as a basketball fan that the Spurs won and Evan had the line of the night, and it's been everywhere. We got a series. I know that's all, but we got a series, Donnie. Your takeaways.
1: My takeaways were I was impressed with the Spurs. I thought they controlled the whole first half, and yet they went into halftime down 7. And I thought that was big, big trouble for them.
0: Man.
1: But they in the first 6 minutes of the third quarter, they got right back into the game. I thought Wembanyama was good.
0: Yeah.
1: I didn't think he was great, but –
0: Was that a flagrant foul, what he did to Brunson, Stoney? I didn't like that.
1: Wembanyama, they don't – I told you.
0: Oh, you did say it.
1: He's the new golden
0: boy.
1: Well,
0: that's another episode in that – or chapter in that book. Dude, that was man.
1: Nothing. Yeah, there's a lot – I mean, I'm glad they didn't. But, you know, I liked the game. It was physical. They were letting him play.
0: These challenges are bigger than ever now on this stage, right?
1: Yeah.
0: And San Antonio had one go their way.
1: I mean, the thing about Wemby is he –
0: Talk to me.
1: He's only got two offensive skills.
0: Right.
1: He's got a nice jumper, okay. Nice face up.
0: He got it. He got that.
1: Then he can dunk around the basket. If when he
0: yeah.
1: when he understands or when he figures out how to score when he's 8 to 10 feet from the basket, I do think it might be over.
0: All right. And there's no doubt in your mind he's getting that.
1: And the other thing, like, if like you can alley-oop it to him, and if he's got space, he's going to throw it down. You cannot give it to him and try. He can't.
0: No,
1: he can't do anything when there's, you know, he's being surrounded. So I wouldn't even give it to him in there. But, I mean, I thought the Spurs obviously did what they needed to do.
0: Yes. I thought Fox was better, even though he's just running from the outside shot right now. Did hit a big three. But, So has anything changed in regard to who you thought was going to win, or you still got to see tomorrow before you?
1: I still think the Spurs are still in a little bit of trouble.
0: They were down. You're right about half, down seven. That shocked me.
1: You know, experience-wise, I still think that they're going to pay a price in the remaining part of the series. I thought the officiating was fine. I didn't even notice.
0: Yeah, no brothers.
1: I noticed no bad officiating. I noticed the refs absolutely letting them play. And then in the fourth quarter, they tightened things up. But then at the very end, they let them play again. I thought the refs were fine. Let's see, what else?
0: And I got a question for you.
1: Yeah, go ahead.
0: When you're watching this series in particular or the playoffs, and I'm being real because you know I do it, it's not a fun exercise –

0: What do you mean that didn't happen?
1: They didn't lose to the Suns. The season ended when they were champions.
2: Actually, I take that back. I thought about them on draft lottery night.
0: Oh. How about you, Carter?
3: Haven't thought about them at all, though.
1: 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Always live on the free Odyssey app and now broadcasting from the Laughing Monk Studios. I'll tell you this. If
0: we're wanna, far away. I get
1: let's see,
0: that.
1: If you... How do we...
0: Go ahead.
1: If Curry... If you allowed Curry, Draymond, Butler...
0: Yes.
1: ...and Horford to each take 2 months off, then get to start the playoffs, they might be able to last one series. They're not in this one.
0: What did you make of my assessment on Brunson? I felt like he was doing Allen Iverson a bit.
1: Well, I felt like Bridges was gone. He was no factor.
0: Cat, for that matter, too.
1: Yeah. So, I mean, if you look at the numbers again, Brunson was 11 for 25, and nobody shot it great last night. So, you know, I thought he did what he had to do. He shot worse in this series than they've won.
0: No doubt about it. And Karl Anthony Towns, 4-10, only 11 points. But last night and everything that went with it, and I'm going to call it a stage, Steiny, being the Mecca and everybody was excited. I mean, that was prosperity. If the Knicks win that game, and hey, they put up a fight, but they didn't. And now you really hone in on the two games that they won in San Antonio that could have went either way. I mean, if I'm a Spurs fan, you got to believe up until we see what transpires tomorrow. You got to like where the Spurs are at.
1: The one thing I did think was I thought the Spurs actually could have won that game by a bigger margin. No. I thought the Knicks made a ton of tough shots.
0: I mean,
1: it felt like they got down 7 or 8. I know Clarkson hit a crazy one.
0: Hart.
1: Hart made a couple. Ananobi was ridiculous last night. I don't think he missed
0: 28 on 13 shots, man.
1: Yeah, I mean, Ananobi was pretty much automatic. Yeah. And, you know, to me, Mike Brown picked the wrong game to complain about the officials. But
0: now,
1: that's what the NBA is all about right now. Once we get to the finals and a team loses, then we start talking about the officials. It happens every playoff series, and now we're three games in, and now we got an officiating problem.
0: Well, Phil Jackson, Pop, they all you right. They used to do it.
1: Yeah.
0: And what do you call it? What's the word? Sportsmanship. You know, gamesmanship.
1: Yeah. And, you know, it's I call it being a crybaby.
0: Mm.
1: Being a crybaby. Like, you get into the bonus early in the fourth quarter, what do you expect?
0: I mean, 8-7 minutes, it's like, why y'all in trouble? Go down, keep going.
1: The one thing I didn't like, and I don't know what they could have done here, but when I think it was Brunson makes a three with 33 seconds left to cut it to 111-108. All right, so you got an 11 or you got a 9 second differential, and I don't know.
0: I'm D'ing up, partner.
1: Well, they tried. But I don't know. I might have almost fouled them in a crazy kind of way, because they just let the Spurs use all of the clock.
0: Yeah.
1: So that meant when the Spurs were going to take their shot at 11 or 12 seconds, even if they missed, the Knicks were only going to be able to tie at that point. So I don't know. I might have tried to force the action a little bit more, but they let Fox dribble it up and dilly-dally, and then he gets into the lane, boom, makes a three.
0: Now it's done.
1: Yeah, now you're in.
0: Time now becomes your enemy.
1: Yeah, so.
0: Go ahead.
1: 888-957-9570 is the number. You want to talk about Game 3 last night in New York, now's the time to do it. We'll get into some hoops. I thought it was a great game, and I think it's turning into a great series,
0: no
1: quite
0: doubt
1: frankly.
0: About it. And I love every second of it. I know I owe all three of you an apology. We went around the room asking about the Warriors. I know why I brought that up. How would you assess Draymond Green's commentary?
1: That's not why I tune in.
0: No, but I know it's not why.
1: I didn't think one thing or the other.
0: But you heard him, right?
1: It did not register.
0: So you didn't listen to anything he said?
1: No, I listened. Okay. I heard it all. I watched all the pregame. I watched all the postgame.
0: He was

0: And he didn't register.
1: Okay.
0: He didn't register. Anything he said registered. What about you? You clearly were impacted by these pre and post game shows.
1: I just like hearing them talk ball, man. And
0: he's not good last night.
1: Do you?
0: Yeah, yeah, Adam. Oh, Adam, I'm so thankful.
1: Oh, that part I didn't like.
0: Yes. So thankful, Adam.
1: Oh, man. Day Day. He was dressed to a T, though.
0: Well, yeah. That's all that matters.
1: No, it's not. He was dressed to a T. Trump fell asleep. You gotta be kidding me. But anyway, yeah, can't wait for tomorrow. We should hook up and watch the game as a show.
0: I don't think I'm gonna watch this series with you.
1: Well, I don't think we ever have.
0: Yeah, I know.
1: Well, we did the free and false.
0: I mean, the only time we did was when we had to.
1: No doubt about it.
0: Because the freaking Warriors made it to the finals.
1: Yeah.
0: Had the Warriors never made it to the finals, we may never have watched the game together.
1: I get the drift, baby.
0: Okay.
1: Yeah.
0: Okay.
1: But that infamous night, you, Evan, and I, what stays at Kezar Pub, what happens stays there. That was
0: nothing
1: a great
0: happened.
1: Night. When Curry closed him out.
0: Yeah. It was just a regular night.
1: Do you know where you slept?
0: Yes, I went home. I parked at the police station. The police station. You're thinking of the wrong night.
1: No. That was the night. They had the black unis on. And I was smoking cigarettes with some shit.
2: Everyone was smoking cigarettes.
1: Snidey, don't you
0: guys
1: got to
0: grow up.
1: What? Just grow up. We're talking about things that happened. That is not immature.
2: Do you remember the next day?
0: Of course. Dude.
2: Do you remember what happened
1: okay,
2: the next
1: let's see.
2: Day?
1: I'm waiting. I'm just going to be quiet and wait.
0: The next day was the show that we, whatever.
2: Rested on your laurels.
0: I have no idea what that means.
2: That was from one of our callers that day.
0: Exactly.
1: We were like Keaton Wynn.
0: Good.
1: We had nothing.
0: Bad.
2: 3 days in a row.
0: Please.
1: Oh, that was a great night, though.
0: It was all right. This from this 707.
1: Like but go ahead.
0: Guru, have you seen the physicality being allowed? There's no way the old Dubs teams would have made it through multiple series.
1: Did you
0: this
1: see how
0: season.
1: Curry used to get tackled?
0: No, this is today.
1: I'm just saying, Curry went through hell. And that's
0: okay.
1: See, you asked me a question.
0: Let me ask you a question. Was Curry guarded as physically in the past as Brunson was last night?
1: Thank you. There it is. I don't even need to respond.
0: Okay, so then why is Mike Brown complaining if last night's physicality resembled everything that's happened in the NBA Finals for the last 10 or 15 years?
2: I'm surprised you haven't made this joke yet.
1: Oh, I don't know. Where's he going?
0: It sounds like it's going to be like me saying, we've got a series. I don't use stuff that everybody knows.
2: No, but what you would say, because this is what you do, is, and I'm honestly shocked you haven't gone here yet, well, Mike Brown was on the Warriors staff for 4 years. They do a lot of complaining.
1: I'm
2: going to
1: give
2: them
1: a three.
0: No, I don't think the Warriors complain any more than any other team.
2: They used to.
0: Did they?
2: Well, you accuse them of it all the time.
0: No, the fans. The fans. Not the organization. All right, 888-957-9570 is the number. Are you giving the Spurs a shot at it? Game 4 tomorrow night at Madison Square Garden. And we'll talk a little bit more about it on the other side. I thought it was a great game. I loved the way it was officiated. They let them play physically, but it wasn't 80-79. Both teams were able to score over 110. Thought it was a great game. What did you think? 888-957-9570. We'll be back to talk about it on the other side.
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10: All righty.
11: Loon, he was working out with Clay not too long ago. They run the hills. I don't know if you saw it. What? I'm just telling you, Clay stinks. God, you guys, man. I need a soapbox. You got a second?
10: Sure.
11: Now that, I think it was a 415 said I'm the that word that you brought
10: Panglossian.
11: Up. Panglossian. And I'm all that. And that, I was proud to be because that describes who I am at my core. But, Steiny, I need to say something to you, Evan, and the listeners that's going on in New York outside of the Garden and what I saw last night. And I saw a mob of Knicks fans, basketball fans or not, beating Spurs fans, all ages, just because they had the Spurs jersey on. We don't do that in the Bay. We don't do that in the Yay. We have things that we got problems. Let me finish. What is going on out there, I wish we had in New York, a modern-day Batman or Spider-Man that could kick the asses of those losers that are raining terror down on innocent basketball fans.
10: That happened in San
11: Antonio. What you mean?
10: They're investigating fans for racial epithets at Jalen Brunson. A fan ran onto the court in San Antonio. Now it's happening in New York.
11: But these are
10: Brian Snow got paralyzed in L.A.
11: That happened.
10: I remember.
11: So what are you telling me?
10: I remember we were Levi Stadium bathrooms during Raiders and 49er games. Right, guys getting knocked out. I think we have a pervasive problem. It's not in. It's not. It's not
11: just
10: specific to anyone. No, it's but not that, specific these, to any
11: yeah,
10: city. None.
11: The Stowe, that will never, that changes a lot. You, all of that stuff is bad.
10: But that's different
11: no,
10: somehow.
11: No, those are, I want to say it, I'm being real, isolated incidents. People
10: right.
11: are filming people getting beat and like we're okay with it, like it's a video game.
10: Right.
11: And
10: it's
11: my timeline, I'm
10: think
11: not
10: it's a national
11: searching
10: problem.
11: For but it's just, it stinks, man. And I don't know if you saw any of it. It doesn't sound like you've seen the footage, but you have brought up great examples. But Steiny, it's mob mentality and people are getting hurt.
10: Yeah, it's a national issue. It happens in every city. I just don't think it's specific to any one city. I think bad fans are everywhere and it's probably exacerbated because it's in New York and there's a lot of media yeah. attention. I'm not making light of it. But
11: I sent you a couple of the videos yeah. during the break.
10: Yeah, okay. Let's go through some stuff. So New York's got a problem, clearly. Philly's got a problem, clearly, with fans. Boston's always had a problem with fans. L.A. has had some problems with fans, for sure. We've seen some stuff here in the Bay Area over the years with fans. It's just, it's pervasive.
11: I've never seen, again, like, I guess we should move on.

0: Because I know what your intent is not, but it sounds like you're minimizing what you haven't watched. And I've been to, you know, and we've been out here for many NBA finals, and people aren't getting beat just because they got a jersey on. And now what you're saying and these examples have happened, yes, they have. But, Stani, what's going on outside of that arena into the streets is ugly, is nasty, is all that I'm saying. And I don't care what's going on in any other city, well, but that never everywhere. Happened here at Chase
1: well, you don't
0: or
1: know that.
0: Oracle.
1: You don't
0: we
1: know
0: were
1: that.
0: At the game, Stani. Okay.
1: Right. And
0: like,
1: what happened,
0: are you saying?
1: Okay, what,
0: how about, you
1: what happened
0: what?
1: In the what happened
0: okay.
1: in the arena? Anything?
0: No, I'm getting
1: Nothing.
0: Excited. I can't.
1: Don't get mad.
0: I am getting mad because you haven't watched it and you sound
1: of
0: heartless.
1: Of course I have watched it.
0: So you've seen some of the
1: of
0: stuff?
1: Of course. What do you want me to say? It's
0: it
1: awful.
0: It didn't happen here at Oracle or the Coliseum. Okay. I'm not saying fights don't happen. Okay. But when the Warriors were on their run, Stani, we weren't beating people left and right. Old women, men, we weren't doing that as much.
1: Yeah, you
0: point.
1: Know, okay, so Bay Area fans are better. Is that what you're saying? Because I don't buy it. You can do that. I don't care. I'm not.
0: But this like, bar is so low on what they're doing. I like, even Philly, like you tried to stand up for the, well, you didn't stand up.
1: I mean, what cities do it right, Goo? Like every city has been involved in something at some point.
0: I agree with that.
1: Fans are bad
0: but this
1: everywhere.
0: Is a new
1: I
0: low.
1: Do not. Okay, it's
0: for
1: a new
0: me,
1: low
0: for me.
1: Okay, what about when like don't minimize the stuff that happens here. We had a guy go down to L.A. and his life changed forever.
0: No,
1: it was
0: no
1: just
0: doubt.
1: One guy.
0: No
1: so
0: doubt.
1: Like that's not like let's that's
0: I
1: just an isolated incident. Whereas you know it happened 15 times. I just don't play into that. I just don't. I lump all the fans together. I do. And people can get upset at that.
0: I just, when I see old people and people that can't defend themselves and don't even want, they just want to go to a game and get back to the car, and I'm watching something that looks like Armageddon, that's more serious than what I've seen, and I know for a fact it doesn't happen. Now, I'm not saying fights. Don't get me wrong, but – when the Warriors were on their run going to championships, we were not outside Oracle beating up
1: innocent
0: people.
1: Because you never
0: people.
1: Lost a home game. That's one of the reasons, quite frankly.
0: I'll
1: I mean,
0: give you a one on
1: and
0: that.
1: Here's the other thing: like, so you're completely dismissing. And I don't. And listen, I've been here for 35 plus years. When I got here, the San Francisco 49ers reputation as fans were that they were soft. They were wine and cheese yeah. people, and that they just weren't hardcore fans. And you ask anybody who's a 49er fan now, get Joe Shasky on, and you ask him if he thinks that the 49er fan base has changed for the worse over the course of the last 30 years. I guarantee you, he will say yes.
0: Yeah, and we don't even need Shasky to answer that question.
1: Okay,
0: we
1: so it's
0: it.
1: Pervasive. I'm not singling out a city. Bad fan behavior is pervasive as far as I'm concerned. It just is. That's just me. I'm not saying I condone it.
0: Well, I'm not saying you do. I'm just like, this is a new low for sport fans everywhere.
1: Yeah, well, it's nothing we shouldn't have seen coming, or we should have seen it coming. All right, 888-957-9570 is the number. I mean, I didn't see any problems inside the arena.
0: No, there weren't. Yeah, you got – I didn't say that. I'm talking about outside.
1: Yeah. All right, 888-957-9570 is the number. What did you think about the officiating last night? Did you think Mike Brown had a gripe?
0: I mean, all coaches have a gripe, Stani, but it wasn't to the Tony Brothers. Now, if you had asked me this after Friday's game with Tony Brothers, I would have been like, man, that's awful. I didn't feel like the refs got in the way last night, and I think that's what made the game more pleasurable to watch because I wasn't thinking about the refs.
1: Yeah, I was not thinking about the refs either, particularly after that game. I mean, I thought they were consistent. The one part that I think the Knicks were upset about was early in the fourth quarter, they got into the bonus. I'm talking about the Spurs got into the bonus early. And maybe, but I got to tell you, I think what was going on too is the game was getting so physical in the third quarter.
0: Yeah.
1: I think they just came out and said, you know what? Let's get this under control.

0: And let's do it early in the fourth quarter. And the result was that the Knicks fouled early and they got the Spurs into the bonus.
1: Yeah, and that'll help you. But I forgot coming into today about your assessment of how Wimby gets the, not double standard, but no harm, no foul. He can do no wrong. After you brought that question up, I have no words. I'm speechless in regard to how that wasn't a flagrant foul on what he did to Brunson.
0: Well, I'll tell you what's...
1: That was back of the head. Like, dude, come on now. Love you, Wimby, but damn.
0: Well, then quit holding his arms and not letting him jump. I mean, that's the other thing that's happened. Man. Like, he's inside and he's not strong right now. And you can just
1: snap.
0: You can just hold him to the floor and there's not a lot
1: of. They called a foul on a review for Karl-Anthony Towns doing that same thing.
0: Let's go
1: and
0: to
1: that
0: Nick.
1: Helped the Spurs.
0: Let's go to Nick in Saratoga. What's going on, Nick? How you doing?
2: What's going on, guys?
0: Hey, what's up? Hey, what's up, Nick?
2: Hey, not too much. I was just weighing in on a little bit of the conversation. I mean, I understand where you're coming from, Stanny. It happens in every city, right? But you got to also see the side of Guru, too. It's a little out of control, right?
0: It's totally out of control.
2: There were a few calls that should have been made last night, and, I'm happy about it. I'm happy to see the series keep going. I don't want to see the Knicks just sweep.
0: Right.
2: I'd like to see the series continue,
0: Yeah,
2: but
0: for sure.
2: At the same time, and it's I thought that one call was definitely a flagrant foul, but it is what it is, right? We've got to move on from it, but,
0: No, I appreciate the call.
2: I don't know, man.
1: He means Wimby on Brunson, I think.
0: Well, he also could mean Castle on Brunson. Remember, Castle
1: he got
0: called for a common foul. At the.
1: I didn't think that was a – he ran through him.
0: Legler and Richard Jefferson had a disagreement over that.
1: Evan brought that up. Yeah, Legs, he from old school.
0: I mean – like, Wemby's going through a little bit what Shaq's gone through, but they're totally different players. Shaq would say he got fouled on every play because they were just hanging on him, and they're kind of doing the same thing to Wemby, but he's not as strong as Shaq.
1: Man.
0: So.
1: You're right.
0: There's not a lot Wemby can do. He's not as strong as 90% of the guys he's going up against.
1: No doubt. But the Spurs, again, to that point, he was locked up with Cat. And it looked like, man, if you keep – Cat, do you know you got him there? It looked like something could snap. But anyway, the Spurs review, did Johnson call for the review, and they got a foul and free throws out of it. So it just speaks to how big, this whole challenge system is. And I love the one in Major League Baseball, but this is different, obviously. But that changed, the momentum and gave the Spurs two free throws. From a no call to that, you got to love it.
0: Anybody else I get it, he's dynamic, but he wasn't very good last night, but everybody
1: Where are you going?
0: Everybody kept saying he's great. Good player, young, but Dylan Harper last night, I thought he tried to do a little too much.
1: 5 of 18. That shot wasn't falling, 1 of 8 from deep.
0: I mean, the thing about the Spurs is they got four guys that got a score. So if one guy doesn't shoot well, you still got a crack at it with Castle or Vassell.
1: Yeah. Surprised Harrison Barnes getting no run?
0: No, I'm not.
1: Yeah, didn't get called the Black Falcon.
0: I'm not actually. I mean, they only played 9 guys last night.
1: Correct.
0: I do like Keldon Johnson, though. I think he's got to play maybe a little bit more. But he was, he was solid. Fox made the big shot. The two biggest shots were Fox's two that put him up 5, and then the Castle shot. I mean, that was the other thing. The Castle shot with 155 to put him up 7 was pretty much the dagger.
1: Mm-hmm.
0: And I mean, that's the other thing. Like, for everybody that's saying, Wemby's got to get down on the block, I don't think he can play out of there right now.
1: Wow.
0: I mean,
1: 8 rebounds for him last night.
0: He has and the other thing is, he just can't shoot his 3-pointer with Cat. Cat stripped him twice.

0: when he goes up to shoot that three-pointer, and even on the great Castle shot with a minute 55, the only reason he got that ball was because when Wemby went up to shoot it, Cat like knocked it out of his hands, and he couldn't get a shot off, so he had to throw to Castle, who ended up making the shot. Mm. And it was, I thought it was kind of the biggest shot of the game.
1: Yeah, and I just think the Spurs defense is what, if they do pull this off, is what's going to enable them to hoist up the O'Brien trophy. Because to me, last night, and it starts with Cat and making it difficult for Brunson to be a volume shooter, but the Spurs are no punks, Donnie. They got good defense. And you see them on Friday, what made it, I won't call it a tragedy, is they came back a fast, quick, and in a hurry because they started defending and not fouling, took care of the ball yesterday, only 8 turnovers. So I really think, and you didn't ask me, but I've been watching the NBA Finals forever. It feels like you kind of know when a series is going 15 rounds, but I just really feel like this one, and I'm expecting San Antonio to win tomorrow. I think this is going 7.
0: Yeah, the guy, to me, the worst player on the floor last night was Bridges. I mean, he just did nothing.
1: Hey, man, Cat, after – but you're talking about Bridges, yeah. But why is that? Why do you suppose – because he had been going.
0: I didn't notice him on the floor at all. And yet, I did not notice Bridges at all last night. And I look at the box score, and he's a team high plus 11. What did he do? He didn't
1: – Yeah.
0: I mean, he played 30 minutes –
1: Two points.
0: He had 2 points. He had no rebounds. 2 assists. I mean, you almost have to try.
1: But nobody had more.
0: I know he had 5 rebounds. Never mind.
1: But I'll say this to that. I felt like Brunson, it just felt like this to me, was trying to play hero ball a bit. And I feel like Bridges' game and opportunities took a hit to that. Where, you could dial up the box score from Friday and be like, what are you talking about, Guru? Brunson took 30 shots. But it just felt like Bridges was collateral damage to Jalen Brunson trying to get his.
0: I mean, I think the reality with Mikal Bridges is, like, he can't get his own shot.
1: They got to be in trap. Yeah.
0: I mean, the issue with Mikal Bridges is that sometimes he has games where he just kind of floats and doesn't.
1: Had a lot of those. And that was towards when Mike Brown, when rumors were talking about he might be out. Well, he figured it out.
0: Yeah. 888-957-9570 is the number. Spurs come back, win game 3. They cut the series lead to 2-1, and now game 4 is tomorrow. And, Evan, you know what Larry Bird said about game 4s?
2: They're the most important game.
0: Absolutely. This is the game that determines the series. Either the Spurs take the advantage or the Knicks take a bigger advantage. Game 4. Larry Bird always said it's the most important game.
1: Well, we'll know we'll have a game Saturday regardless what happens tomorrow.
0: Is that when game 3 is for sure?
1: No, game – that would
0: or
1: be
0: 5?
1: Game, yeah. So Saturday.
0: Well, what are you going to do?
1: Well, my son's grad. You got the real graduation.
0: I mean Thursday and Friday. That's 2 days off between games.
1: Giants?
0: No, but – you don't like when they take that extra day off.
1: No, it's
0: off.
1: Not. See, you are just.
0: No, you don't. I'm just saying.
1: It's not a. I understand the extra day, but build that into where we don't. And like Willard had texted me yesterday, that was the second time in NBA history, or what only happened twice, to where there was no finals game on a Sunday.
0: I like that.
1: I don't.
0: You know why? Because it made Monday better. And Monday sucked.
1: Looking forward to the game?
0: No, watching the game on a Monday.
1: Yeah.
0: You know, well, now at least we're one game. You know, if we would have watched it on Sunday, we'd then have a full week. And, there you go.
1: What'd you make of the atmosphere? I thought the fans, I couldn't tell it was people with money who are more reserved and not crunk. That play, that they were loud.
0: I thought the Spurs were in trouble after the end of the second quarter.
1: Dude, that, down at half, I'm with you.
0: I mean, the Knicks went up 7.
1: Man.
0: And I thought the Spurs played pretty well most of the first half, but they went in down 7, and I was thinking,
1: y'all going out like this? That's what I thought.
0: I mean, like, I didn't.
1: Had Spurs, but that's what I thought. Y'all going out like this?
0: Well, I didn't think, are you going out like this? I thought, man, they played pretty well.
1: Yeah.
0: And the Knicks
1: ran them down in a half.

0: The quarter.
1: Yeah, and I mean, I just thought that the Knicks were able to make up a deficit more quickly than the Spurs were in terms of getting the deficit, getting the lead. In other words, the Spurs, you know, they got up 11 or 12, you know, took them a quarter and a little, and then they let a, you know, they let a lot of that lead go away, and then some late in the second half or second quarter. I just felt like, you know, they should have made the Knicks pay for playing a better first half than I thought the Knicks did. Yeah. But again, the Knicks were up 7.
0: You didn't ask me this, but I'm going to share it because I'm an observer and I like watching the post game shows, even on NBA TV when it's not Barkley, Kenny, Chuck, and Draymond. And Stoney, I'm very observant. But I will say this, they had Kenny, Shaq, and Chuck, Stephon Castle, and Barkley asked Castle, you know, who's the leader? Who's the guy that kind of rallies the troops and says, don't get too low or get too high? And he mentioned two guys, but one of them was obviously Wimby. But I'm going to give Wimby some love, Stoney. To be so young, I'm watching him go grab guys in the huddle, get in their ear. Don't know what's said, but I could imagine. And I'm like, Wimby ain't no mute. And I don't know if that comes from playing on Team France or whatever, and they just do it different, and they're vocal. But Castle said he's one of the leaders, and he's boisterous. So I like that about Wimby, that, you know, even when things aren't good, he'll go up there, if you agree with the answer or not. But I see him in his teammates' ears a lot, and I like that.
1: Yeah, I think
0: I like that about Wimby.
1: I think he's already got the mental maturity of a veteran.
0: Mental maturity.
1: And now it's just a matter of, you know, his game needs to catch up to it. His body needs to catch up to it. But, yeah, to me, there's only, you know, a few more things he's got to do. And one is he's got to get a shot he can get off when there's nothing else going on. And I don't think he has that right now.
0: Can he get strong in the buttocks area? Like,
1: of course.
0: Like, did Ralph – I'm trying to come up, Ralph Sampson, but – I'm just looking at his body, like, when will he get those legs, or can he, a guy built like that?
1: I mean, yeah, he's got to put weight on. Mm. I mean, he's still young.
0: Call me.
1: He's got to get, he's got to get stronger. I don't even think he needs a sky hook.
0: Yeah, I'm not even saying, yeah, but just to keep your, like, when Mitchell Robinson, who's a thick dude, you know, guys like that, Stoney, even Cat, you can cut, you don't look like a baby colt, you know?
1: Yeah, I mean, I just think he needs to get a little half hook, or he needs to get that little square up Tim Duncan bank shot from the mid post, something like that. But I, you know, right now you can't give him the ball in the low post because he just gets pushed.
0: Yeah,
1: he just gets pushed too much, or he just can't. He's not strong enough to get his.
0: So who do you call if you, is it Akeem? We hear stories. Oh, he went to Akeem's house, or Duncan, D. Robinson. Who do you, the Hakeem?
1: I mean,
0: who do you, I'm just asking, how would you start that process on the offseason for Wimby? Or you don't even need to call any of those guys for that half hook.
1: I don't think you do. I mean, I'm
0: thinking guys more of the footwork.
1: I'm sure there's guys on the coaching staff that, you know, can help him there. But the other thing is, they don't want him down there right now because I don't think that they know that it's not his strength right now. Eventually, it may be the best part of his game, but right now it's not. So, like, when people say, yeah, I don't like when he shoots 8 threes either, but it's not like you can just, yes, you can alley-oop to him when you run plays and you free up some space for him, but the idea that you can just throw it into him in the low block and let him do some work, he's not even close to there yet.
0: But imagine, and again, he's down 1-2 in the series. But if you're telling me that's on the to-do list and he's already got some hardware, a ring, man, watch out.
1: All right, 888-957-9570 is the number. We got Jason Timpf, NBA expert from The Volume Sports. He will join us at 1 o'clock. So you get some time if you want to jump in, talk about that Game 3 last night. I thought it was a great game. I think it's turning into a great series. Game 4 tomorrow. What's coming up on the game is brought to you by Fremont Bank. Here for you, here for good.
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16: Yeah, they got to bounce back. Lost a tough one over the weekend. I don't know if you saw against Las Vegas. after losing a minute.

0: Minnesota. So we need to get off the mat tonight. Shout out Steiny.
1: And the Spurs got off the mat last night. What was I going to say about Wemby? Something about Wemby. Oh, you know who Wemby reminds me of?
0: Not game-wise.
1: No, not the game's totally different. Steph Curry.
0: Please elaborate.
1: Wait till he gets stronger. Mm. He's as scrawny as Curry was coming into the league. And
0: Steph did do that.
1: 4 or 5 years in, Curry had put on 10, 15 pounds of muscle. And he became a different player. And Wemby's got some weight to put on, sure.
0: And what if he wins one this early, though, before the transformation? That's when you got to watch out, Jack.
1: No doubt. Let's go to Cool in Oakland.
0: The town.
1: What's going on, Cool? How you doing? Jason Timpf of The Volume Sports coming up at 1 o'clock. What's going on, Cool? How you doing?
2: Hey, good. Hey, Goodwin Stein, I got a question for you guys. You guys both played organized ball.
0: Yep.
2: Well, I played a little organized ball as well. So I got a question. What happened to the 1-1? I remember that back in the day, if you guys had if someone was going through the lane, you go for a jumper, automatic two-shot foul, I get that. But if somebody's going through the lane and you get hacked in the arm, it was a 1-1. You had to earn that second shot. So what happened to the 1-1?
0: I'm going to let Stoddy help you because he hates that it's gone.
1: The league basically panders to non-fundamentally sound players, and they don't want to worry about players who can't make free throws, so they take the onus off of them. That's basically what happens. I love the 1-1, and I think they should bring it back in a big way, but they'll never do it because it could theoretically embarrass some players, and we couldn't have that. What we can't have is pro players being exposed as not being able to shoot free throws.
2: Wow. I think it's more exposed when you put him on the line for the one for the two shots. What's the guy that said, a Robinson?
0: Oh, my gosh.
2: He's the worst shooter in the NBA of all time. They put that stat up, and I said, oh, my God.
0: Hey, yep. Hey, my TV shook on one of his misses. It was so bad. Is that a meter or what? An asteroid? What is that, Steiny? Man.
2: Oh, man, I never thought they'd have anybody worse than Shaq. But this guy, to me, it's more embarrassing if you have a guy up there shooting two times. If the 1-1, you can get away from him and say, hey, okay, let's get back to the game. But this guy has to go up there and shoot a second shot after he shot a brick.
0: Oh man.
1: I hear you. Thanks, Cool.
0: Could you imagine at the dinner table, your daughter or son or even your spouse, whoever, your neighbor, hey, Mitchell, you got all day to work on your free throws. Why are you that bad of a free throw? Shaq had an excuse, Donnie. His hands were just humongous. I believe that had a lot to do with it.
1: Yeah. Well, I shot 90% when I played with a Nerf ball. What's the difference? When I shot a Nerf ball, it was as big in my hand as a regular ball was for Shaq's because his hands are so much bigger.
0: Oh, right.
1: But I was deadly with a Nerf ball. You see what I'm saying?
3: Were the hoops same size as the Nerf ball?
0: You beat me to it.
1: The hoops were about,
0: we got our
3: answer. Were they the same size as the basketball?
1: About the same proportion as a real hoop.
3: So then you have a lot more space to make a Nerf ball.
1: Oh, I don't think so.
0: And did you shoot it from 6 feet away?
1: Did you know that you can fit two basketballs into a rim?
3: Side by side?
1: Correct.
3: The diameter of a basketball.
1: Mm-hmm.
0: I've been around. Sure. I'm 56 years old. Evan, you can now don't fall for it. Steiny, you can't.
1: You ever see two balls get caught up in the net?
0: Yeah, but they
1: get... There you go.
0: Well, one comes after the other.
1: No, they're simultaneous.
0: Now stop. Hey, I got to ask you something.
1: I was a 92% or with a Nerf ball.
0: Well, that's what this is about. With the
1: Nerf ball. So what you're saying is Shaq, when he shoots a basketball, it's like shooting a tennis ball.
0: He can't
1: that's
0: really
1: hard.
0: Get you, exactly.
1: Okay, well, when I shot a Nerf ball, it's like shooting with a tennis ball. With a Nerf ball, you just got to develop a little different touch. It's not that hard.
0: It's not the first time, but your boy's over here lost. Like, the 92 with the Nerf ball,
1: he just never figured it out.
0: Yeah. Are nasty. Mitchell Robinson.
1: He does have big hands, Shaq. But the principle remains the same. You want to see it come off your fingertips.
0: Yeah.
1: Little backspin. There you go.
0: Like me at knockout. Hey, sure. We're doing it wrong, partner.
1: No kidding.
0: I Now, the other day, you

0: had mentioned what Steph Curry was getting with his new shoe deal, 400 M's. What if I told you Pat McAfee is in talks getting an extension with ESPN for just talking, doing what we do, basically, 65 per.
1: Well, he does it Stephen infinitely better than
0: us. Stephen A was highest at 20. He's okay. Taking it to 65.
1: Okay. So when you bring stuff like that up,
0: okay.
1: I got to assume you've got more to say on it. Because, okay, like.
0: Now I don't have the contract in front of me. I'm reading it. 65 per. We know what he does and what kind of show. Right. It's all that. We do the same thing to me.
1: We don't. He's much better than us. He is. He's better.
0: Scotty, how is he better?
1: He's got.
0: And I like him.
1: A much more vast reservoir of sports knowledge.
0: He's not an ass. Stephen A used to. Stephen A was the leader. It was at 20. He's about to be a. Oh, Stephen A going to be hot. Same network. 65.
1: Yeah, I mean, this is.
0: Nothing
1: like,
0: coming out your anybody's mouth is worth that much, is my point.
1: And this is where I have to be careful.
0: I'm hating.
1: This is where I have to be careful.
0: I like him.
1: Because I'm not saying I don't want to talk about it.
0: Oh, well, there's nothing to talk about. Go ahead.
1: But what I'm saying is, I mean, that you sometimes you manage to pick an issue that I absolutely don't care about. And one of them would be Pat McAfee's salary as it compares to Stephen A. Smith. Let me guess, are they going to fight outside Madison Square Garden?
0: I'm getting a lot of love for just pointing that out.
1: Pointing what out?
0: That what's going on in New York is, I don't care what's went on anywhere else, it's out of control. But my point for the McAfee thing is, I guess, man, you know, I went to Daryl's graduation and they were talking about AI preventing gals getting jobs. We don't have to worry about that. Like up and coming like Evan Grandy's, they don't got to worry. Like you got an opinion, AI ain't taking that. Kind of job security if you look at it the way I'm looking at it. You follow me?
1: No, I actually don't. Say it again.
0: No.
1: I'm being serious. Yeah.
0: AI is, okay. Would you agree it's not as easy coming out of college to get a job in a field like it was back in the 80s, 90s, 2000s with the invention of AI? Would you agree with that? And well, I that's said why, at the ceremony, they had a speaker come up and talk about
1: well,
0: how
1: that's why,
0: to make it difficult.
1: Well,
0: difficult.
1: That's why when you were talking about your son's graduation and you said, everything's right in front of him. The world is his oyster. And I said, actually, it's the toughest job market in the last four decades. It sounds to me like you're starting to realize it's a tough job market for our young people.
0: Right, but yesterday wasn't
1: nobody
0: the
1: likes.
0: Right, yesterday, and we've been there. But yesterday wasn't the day for that. But my point being is up-and-comers like Evan, because you and I are almost done. What we do here in McAfee getting 65 M's, AI can't mess with that or take it. They can't replace it.
1: Why do you say that?
0: Because
1: you could just AI somebody and that's who they are.
0: What do you mean just AI? So there's another Steiny or Evan somewhere?
1: You could have one easy.
0: Nah.
1: Absolutely.
0: They need a face.
1: I mean, that's what's going to happen next, don't you?
0: Your takes. That was, like me at the dentist's office with Susan.
1: No, more that you're going to be able to do a show, like you could be doing shows in Washington, D.C. It'll just be your AI, not you.
0: But where's the personality?
1: That it's built into the AI.
0: No, how? That's
1: because they take everything that's you and they use it in AI. That's the way
0: that
1: it works.
0: That is so scary, man. That is so. So you're saying there's another Steiny and Goose somewhere?
1: No, but there could be.
0: I don't. But it wouldn't play well.
1: For example, well, it would, and it does. So, yeah, I don't think you understand how far AI's come. So, my buddy,
0: Daryl,
1: has this
0: Daryl
1: golf.
0: Davis.
1: Yeah, he's got this golf product. It's called Round of Your Life. And he gets people to tape people playing golf, and then he puts together like a little half-hour video with an announcer. Okay, the announcer's me, because I taped a bunch of stuff for him back in the day, and then he found somebody that kind of looks like me, and now if you go on, it's like somebody that kind of looks like me with my voice inflection, like doing the announcing.
0: Kind of like the

0: who sent us when you and I were on the bike together, supposedly. Exactly.
1: I was wrong.
0: That is, wow. That's scary.
1: Now, why did you, what am I wrong about, Evan, yeah. Mr. AI?
2: No, it's an example of a soundbite that could be used for artificial intelligence.
0: And they're saying AI goo wouldn't miss Thursdays.
2: Well,
1: yeah, if you, this is true.
0: Oh,
1: you,
0: my boy, I'm in trouble.
1: Like viewers, viewers don't even know you're watching AI. I mean, how, like, goo.
0: Oh, just stop
1: it. If you gave me $10 for every time you got schnookered by AI, I'd be 7 months closer to retirement.
0: You really don't know what's going through
1: you've
0: my mind right now.
1: What do you? No, I don't. That's a fact.
0: Is AI going to be able to have kids?
1: Maybe down the line.
0: Dude,
1: sure.
0: This
1: Why
0: is,
1: not?
0: Wow. The Martians are here. This is like, dude. You know, it's too deep.
1: It's too much world for you, isn't it?
2: No, Disclosure Day is coming out soon.
1: Disclosure Day.
2: Yeah. I don't even know. Spielberg movie about aliens.
0: Three, dude. It's coming. Oh,
1: Disclosure
0: man.
1: Day. What happens on Disclosure Day?
2: They disclose the secrets about aliens to the public.
0: Like Rutherford's real big into that. My Dana Rutherford, he really thinks that they're here among the UFOs. He's all into that.
1: Okay.
0: Yeah. I'm not.
1: Jason Timpf coming up momentarily. Volume Sports basketball expert. Let's go to Robin El Cerrito. Quick take, Rob and El Cerrito. He thinks I'm wrong. Oh, no, we're not taking him.
0: All right.
1: Why not?
0: About
1: something's going on.
0: The AI or?
1: No, it's about
0: the fans.
1: First time caller, basketball ref, and Steiny is wrong.
0: Oh, okay.
1: Those are always the kind we
0: Hang
1: like to get.
0: Hang on the line, baby. We'll
1: but
0: get
1: I
0: to
1: But I think
0: you.
1: We're waiting for Tim, yeah. So he may have to wait, but it's not because I don't want to talk to him. I love talking to officials.
0: But Draymond, yeah, I am random. Thank you. But, yeah, Draymond being on the set last night is why I brought up that Warrior. Had you even thought about, like, what's Lake up thinking about this whole, just everything, and where his team is at?
1: Well, I'm sure all he's got to do is say, I think we can compete for a title, and you'll believe him.
0: Well, I'll tell you what, I read a report where Warriors want Porzingis to take a team-friendly deal, and I'm like, good luck with that.
1: Well, he's going to take a team-friendly deal from somebody.
0: Mm-hmm.
1: I'd be surprised if Porzingis is getting as much as he's gotten. Mike Brown, come on, buddy. Come on.
0: Yeah, he
1: wasn't the time.
0: Kind of, yeah, it's kind of loud. Now you're losing. You got a problem with him. Yeah.
1: For sure. Jason Timpf of he's the host of Hoops Tonight. You can catch that on YouTube. He works for Colin Cowherd's podcast network at The Volume Sports. We'll
0: he's
1: talk
0: great.
1: To him. We have talked to him in the past.
0: Yep.
1: I would like you to ask him.
0: Not you,
1: if
0: me.
1: You.
0: Okay.
1: I don't want to ask him.
0: All right.
1: If he's thought of the Warriors at any point in the last couple weeks.
0: I mean, man, is Steph in the lab or is he vacay? Like, no, I'm asking.
1: No, he's not in the lab. He's on the golf course.
0: Man, what's this year going to look like? It is intriguing.
1: All right.
0: Yeah.
1: Hey, all guests on 95.7 The Game appear on the River Islands guest line. Isn't it time for you to discover the islands, River Islands in Lathrop? Let's welcome in the host of Hoops Tonight. You can see him on YouTube at The Volume Sports, Jason Timpf. He's joined us before. Jason, thank you so much for joining us. Really appreciate it.
0: Jay.
3: What's up, guys? It's good to see you. This has been a pretty incredible NBA Finals.
1: Yeah, Guru doesn't want to talk about that. He wants to know if you've thought about the Warriors at any point as you're watching the postseason. And if so, what did you think about them?
3: I mean, I've thought about them a handful of times as this LeBron buzz keeps going around every once in a while, just because, I mean, how can you not, as a basketball fan, at least consider it? I keep coming back to the same thing, which is like, how many 42-year-olds do you know that want to move? So that's the one thing that keeps kind of stopping me from getting too enthusiastic about a potential LeBron-Steph partnership. But, I mean, that story, just every time it pops up, you're always like, man, it would be fun to watch. I'd be there. We'd all be watching if it happened.
0: Jay, let me ask you this just about the NBA Finals, and it's off to a great start. It should be epic. But I want to talk about Wembanyama from this vantage point. what he did in OKC on game one, hitting that logo three, and I'm like, oh, my God, I came in here, Jay. I didn't see Chamberlain. I didn't see Russell, but Wimby's right there, and I'm still excited about him. Then there were some like, oh, okay, he's not Tim Duncan in the paint. Walk us through your thoughts of where we're at, you know, entering game four from what you've seen from Wimby in this whole playoffs. Anything change?
3: I think that two things are true with Wemby. One, he is a deeply flawed basketball player that has a lot of stuff that he needs to get better at, which is like, for instance, can't score one-on-one on Cat. Even in last night's game, it's like Cat kind of has his pull-up three timed. You saw him multiple times go to that step-back three, and Cat just smothered it, and he ended up having to throw a swing pass out of a shot to prevent himself from getting embarrassed. Or like, like every time he looks to drive, he just gets kind of manhandled. He struggles to guard in rotation. Like if you get him into open space where he needs to close out at a shooter, it's like for such a gifted defender, he's kind of sneaky bad at it. That's true. All that stuff is true. Wemby's got a lot of stuff he needs to get a lot better at. And yet, secondly, I just think he's still the best basketball player in the world already.
0: Wow.
3: Because, I mean, he's averaging in this series 29-10 on 59% true shooting in a series where nobody's efficient. If you look at the two teams, neither team has been efficient by any stretch of the imagination. He's controlling the action on both ends of the floor. They're plus 10 when he's on, minus 17 when he's off. Really, like the one of the pivotal points of the series involved him making a mistake where if he doesn't make that mistake, they could very well be up 2-1 despite some of the difficulties of the matchup. And, like, I think some of the things, like, the last thing I'll say about it is the reality is Wemby's not

0: So yeah, I think people need to kind of adjust their expectations for what the final version of Wemby's going to look like. It's because what it's going to be is this weird hybrid Anthony Davis, Kevin Durant, like wing center, like do a little bit of everything, who's also the best defensive player in the world.
1: Jason Timpf joining us on 95.7. He's the host of Hoops Tonight at The Volume Sports. You can hear him and see him. It took three games, but Mike Brown talked about the officiating afterwards. I got to tell you, I thought the officiating was fine. I thought they really let him play. I thought it was physical. Both teams scored over 110, so it wasn't like scoring was too big of a problem. But did you think Mike Brown had a gripe last night?
0: I wholeheartedly agree with you. I couldn't believe it. I have a mailbag segment at the tail end of my show. I do my show, and then at the end of the show, the listeners have a chance to ask questions in the chat. And Jackson, our producer, used to do the Draymond Green show. Great guy. He comes on and he goes, "Everyone's talking about the officiating. What's your take on the officiating?" And I'm like, "People were talking about the officiating? Like that was, I thought that was a great basketball game. Like, what are we talking about here?" And you know, the thing with the play that everyone's going to look at is the one where Wemby shoved Brunson in the back of the neck. And I get optically that looked really bad. I will say that Wemby needs to be careful with that sort of thing, because he regardless of what you think of the play, he should have gotten a flagrant one for it, which could have gotten him into some flagrant points issues, because that would be his third flagrant point. But Brunson had like three egregious flops in the second half, like egregious flops. The one where where he did pick up the flagrant on Steph Castle, didn't even make an attempt to box out, just kind of exploded himself, flopping on the baseline when he got hit. He had a couple of late drives, one against Castle and one against Vassell, where he flopped pretty bad, where he got free throws. So even on the Wemby play, I'm like, how much was Brunson embellishing that push to kind of like make it look worse than it actually was? Frankly, as far as the big picture officiating goes, Wemby's getting his butt kicked by Cat all over the floor. He's just manhandling him. On the Fox dagger, Wemby's going to set a ball screen, and he can't, because literally Cat's hitting him like a left tackle, stopping him from getting to the ball screen. And then on the other end of the floor, yes, the Spurs are beating up Brunson too. Newsflash, the Stars get beat up. That's been happening for decades in the NBA. Like I think overwhelmingly the officiating in this entire playoff run, in every conference, every round, has been overwhelmingly good.
2: Oh, man, Jason, I agree. A lot of good stuff. I got to ask you this question. Is there somehow, and I was a big De'Aaron Fox fan, but I feel like he's running from the open jumper right now, and I know he's hobbled or hurt, but I feel like he's in the way of Dylan Harper, and that might be too strong, but how soon can that be a real thing for the San Antonio Spurs and Mitch Johnson to deal with?
0: So I think there's truth to, like, hey, you can't just be – one, completely unable to knock down an open catch and shoot three, and then two, pass up on an open catch and shoot three late in the game just to drive into OG Anunoby and fall over. That was a pretty ugly play. I do think his dribble penetration has been valuable in this series. He did hit the shot that saved the game late in the game. My belief surrounding the Fox Harper thing is I just think they can both play at the same time. Like, the beauty of having Victor Wembanyama is he creates a certain baseline with rim protection and defensive rebounding that you can get away with playing multiple guards together. Like, you know how like Steve Kerr's been playing three guard lineups forever with literally Draymond Green at 6'6" on the back line. Now imagine the dude 7'6" and what you can get away with multiple guards on the floor. They closed the game actually with Vassell at the four, next to Harper, Castle, and Fox all together. And what that did is it forced Jalen Brunson to guard Devin Vassell, which then they were able to get him into the screening action. And Vassell is just a more dynamic offensive player than Champagne. The irony is, what I thought was so funny about that game was they got all these open shots. Vassell misses a wide open three on the right wing. Harper misses multiple wide open threes. Wemby misses one off the left wing. Wemby smoked a layup down the stretch of that game. But the shot that goes in is Steph Castle shoots a prayer from 28 feet off the right wing at the end of the shot clock, and that's the one that goes in. So, again, process results notwithstanding, I think that the big picture version of the Spurs that I envision is somebody playing the four, whether it's Champagne or somebody that's bigger and more athletic, but then Fox, Harper, and Castle all playing together. I think the three of them present issues for teams as a depth of ball handling and drive and kick

0: talent. And I envision Fox and Harper winning basketball games together, not separately or getting in each other's way.
1: Jason Timpf joining us on 95.7 The Game. He's the host of Hoops Tonight at The Volume Sports. Let me ask you this, and like, assuming you're not going to get a dunk or, you know, a broken play dunk. If you're San Antonio and it's the biggest possession of the game, who do you think they want taking the shot, and what kind of shot? Assuming, of course, like, you know, they're not alley-ooping to Wemby, but it's just a normal shot. Who do they want taking it?
0: Man, this is a really good question, and it's arguably the biggest weak point of the Spurs roster is like when you go through the other teams, whether it's like, you know, if it's the Cavs, we know it's Donovan Mitchell, even if maybe sometimes he should have leaned on James Harden more than he did. But with the Knicks, you know it's going through Jalen Brunson. With the Thunder, you knew it was going through SGA. A lot of these other teams, you know who it's going through. The Spurs, it's a little bit more convoluted there. I think that among the guards, the best combination of dribble penetration ability plus shot making, like pull-up shot making, is Fox. Fox is the guy. But you want Wemby involved in the action. Now, on that final play that we talked about where Cat was hitting Wemby like a left tackle, they were trying to get to the two-man game on that possession. Cat just didn't let him. But Fox was able to beat an apex perimeter defender in the league, OG Anunoby, for a pretty good look for himself and knock it down. In game two, the final possession, they ran a ball screen, and it was pitched back to Wemby, and he got a pretty good look. Actually, the two shots he took over Mitch at the end of game two, I hated the first one out of ISO, but I actually really liked the one on the kickback, the one on the final possession. He just missed it. I thought it was a really good look for him, though. But ultimately, final possession, it's Fox-Wemby pick and roll. And if Wemby doesn't get separated from the action on a pop, I want Fox shooting it. I know it's not a great option, but I think it's the best among a bunch of flawed options.
2: Speaking of options, Jay, and you kind of touched on this early when I was in denial, you know, looking through my Warrior glasses. What if LeBron James did land here? I think he's a narcissist. I love his game and what he's meant to the league. I don't think he's leaving L.A. They were a fourth seed. But if it's real and he were to put on a Warrior uniform, what does that do to the Western Conference and the NBA with where the Warriors are at right now? And I know there could be some other additions. But does LeBron coming, getting with Steph, is that an earthquake in the NBA?
0: Of course it is. I mean, first of all, it's an earthquake for fans. I mean, we would just have the time of our lives watching that group. I think it's a little more realistic than people think, even though I favor LA by a pretty big margin. I think the Warriors are a legitimately realistic option just because of the way that the Lakers are approaching their coming seasons. Like, the Lakers are looking for big picture solutions in their starting lineup that could involve them throwing a ton of money at a Peyton Watson, making a trade to take on a center or a wing of some kind. And all it takes is them doing something like that to where it no longer makes sense for them to retain LeBron. And then you could see LeBron end up getting either an insulting offer from them or him just being like, you know what? I don't want to be this far down the totem pole. I want to go play somewhere else. So it's legitimately realistic. From there, I think step one would be acknowledging they're not going to be an awesome regular season team because there's a certain amount of like a lack of the youthful exuberance. And who knows, maybe they pull another, you know, undrafted guy or two-way guy out of their hat like they keep doing, and they find enough rotation guys to carry the flow in the regular season. Or hell, maybe LeBron and Steph just happen to stay relatively healthy. That would certainly be nice. All I would say is this. If you look at this playoff run and you look at how flawed OKC was and you look at how flawed San Antonio is, you look at how flawed this New York team is, even the best teams that are playing at the very end here are flawed, beatable teams. I wouldn't want to see LeBron James, Steph Curry, and Draymond Green in a playoff series. I just wouldn't want to see them. And so, again, like it would be puncher's chance in the purest sense. Yeah. No one's going to call them a top-tier contender, but that's one heck of a puncher's chance to be dealing with those two guys. Can you imagine just in the chess match of the half court on offense just dealing with LeBron and Steph? Like, I just can't even imagine it.
1: Jason, let me ask you about the one play at the end of the game just to see what you made of it. Anunoby hits the three to cut it to two, and Spurs are inbound in a half court. They throw it to Fox, and he throws it to Castle

0: immediately who gets fouled. And I'm thinking to myself, well, Fox is a better free throw shooter and he's more of a veteran in the NBA. But then I was thinking maybe he thought he was going to fall into the backcourt because his momentum was taking him there. But did you think that play was funny at all, or did it register in your mind?
1: Oh, I was watching the game with my wife, and I immediately looked over, and I was like, ooh, that was a scary pass.
0: Exactly.
1: Because he kind of left it a little short. It almost, because I think it was Brunson who was there, but it almost didn't get over whoever the Knicks defender that was there. It like barely like 3 or 4 inches cleared the hand, and then Steph caught it. But what I think happened there was Fox took off and literally ran like as fast as he's ever run in his life towards the half court line. And I think if he would have caught it, he would have had to like gather himself and then square up, and then he would also the second piece of this is if by the time he slows himself down, he's almost certainly in the most dangerous spot on the floor, which is right across half court.
0: Yeah.
1: In that corner where they could quickly throw a trap, and then Fox is your smallest player and you can end up in some trouble. So it was definitely like a sketchy play, but I was more sketched out. I thought he just underthrew the pass a little bit. I understood where he was going with it. I just thought he underthrew the pass a little bit. And how about Steph Castle, man? Those are some clutch free throws he made, too.
0: Well, it's funny because when I asked you who you want the shot to take, I thought maybe you were going to say Castle rather than Fox. I think
1: Castle's going to be a heck of a player one day, but right now the pull-up jump shot just isn't where it needs to be.
0: Yeah.
1: When Steph gets that pull-up jump shot going, because like guys are playing on their heels against him a lot.
0: Yeah.
1: He was able to get to, if you remember in the OKC series, he was able to get to like a scissor dribble step back where he just pound it between his legs and then go into a step back and get really good separation. He just can't make it yet. And Steph has a little bit of that opposite thumb thing going on, which can make him really streaky. He almost shoots with two hands. So he's got some form stuff he needs to clean up too. But I think Steph's going to be a heck of a player. I mean, he's already one of the top five perimeter defenders in the league and can get to the basket whenever he wants. Gifted passer. Like, he's going to be a heck of a player one day.
2: Jay, I hate to come off like the internet, but I've been at Carl Anthony Town, my partner, the fan, for a long time. My partner can back me up when, you know, a lot of people didn't like him or he wasn't tough enough. Great two games. But as a Cat fan, I was like, for me, Game 3 at home, can you stand prosperity? Can you continue to make people give you your flowers? And 11 points and rather quiet. What did you effort from Cat? What did you make from him?
1: I blame the circumstance and Brunson kind of hijacking the offense to a certain extent because the Cat groups without Brunson were great last night. Like they were great last night with Jose Alvarado, with Jordan Clarkson, a little bit of Deuce McBride in that group, and then OG was usually the fifth guy. And like that's kind of the story of the series, is the Cat groups have been dominant and the Brunson groups have really struggled. And I think one of the kind of funny subplots of the series is the Knicks are kind of light on ball handling. Like if you look at their starting lineup, like Brunson is a legitimate professional ball handler. Everyone else is like, he can dribble, but that's not what he does for a living. Like Mikhail can dribble, OG can dribble, Josh can dribble, Cat can dribble, but it's not what they do for a living. And so I really think the Spurs ball pressure kind of caused them all to be like, we're sketched out. You do it, Jalen. And then Jalen just was like, sure, this is what I love to do. So he just kind of took over the offense. So I think to a certain extent, whether it's Cat, whether it's Mike Brown, as a team, they need to fight against the urge to handle San Antonio's ball pressure by just leaning on Brunson and getting Cat more involved. I think Cat's been awesome. I think if the Knicks win game 4 and Cat has a great game, I think he's finals MVP. Mm. So like I'm a big believer in everything you're saying about Cat. I just am not – I'm hesitant to fully blame Cat, but you have to blame him a little bit. He has – this is crazy – 0 points in the entire series in the fourth quarter. Three quarters, 0 points. Like, certain amount of like he's got to take some personal responsibility for not getting more involved in those situations.
0: Wow. Hey, Jason, thanks as
2: great
0: always.
2: Stuff,
0: really appreciate it, and look forward to catching up in the future.
1: Great to see you guys. Looking forward to next time.
0: All righty, that's Jason Timpf, host of Hoops Tonight at The Volume Sports.
2: I like you, Scotty.
0: I do too. I would just say, I don't think he's the MVP if he doesn't have a point in the fourth quarter, come to think of it.
2: In three games, Evan, I didn't know. Stoddy, that means you're excluded. You can't get
0: it. And they won two close games.
2: Dude, I did not. Wow.
3: Do you think part of it is because he's also matched up with the opponent's best player.
0: Yeah, probably. And then you got to go, you know, you got to go by circumstance. I'm trying to think how the Knicks scored and stuff like that. But I didn't realize he didn't have a point in the fourth quarter.
2: Yeah, like this Barkley told him the other night after they won game two Friday, you're MVP if it ended right now. But, dude, you got to give me some points on the board in the fourth. What about what he said? I've never heard this phrase in basketball. The system got you to the bucket. That was pretty good. The system. And we know there are some system players out there, but man.
0: I think I'm higher on Castle than him.
2: Well, I'll tell you this. Castle didn't get that shot when he could have got it, you know, when Fox, when Wimby got the shot. And I'm not second guessing. But I wonder how far down the totem pole Castle was in regard to an option.
0: Yeah, I don't know. I just know he hit the biggest shot of the game probably last night, putting him up seven or one of the biggest.
2: What did he say about Bron coming here? No, that's Jason Tim's.
0: Yeah, that'll be for tomorrow.
2: Okay.
0: We'll save that for tomorrow.
2: All right, I got to. Man.
0: I mean.
2: And he ain't lying. We're talking about three of the greatest minds to do it.
0: Okay. He also said that. I don't like to do this after a guy.
2: Yeah.
0: Because he is good. But, like, I don't know that these teams are deeply flawed.
2: Well.
0: You know, I mean.
2: He said OKC. Not, I was like, oh, they're not, they were hurt.
0: You know, I mean, if these teams are deeply flawed, like, seriously, what are the Warriors?
2: Yeah, we would be unalive.
0: All right, let's get to Rob. He's been waiting 23 minutes to give me grief. Thanks for hanging in there, Rob, I guess. What's up, buddy?
4: Hey, guys.
0: Hey.
4: Just wanted to call in about the one-on-one situation.
0: Oh, okay.
4: So the NBA has never had that.
0: No, correct. Yep.
4: But you said that they got rid of it because the players couldn't shoot one-on-one.
0: Well, I was more just talking about college. They had the three to make two. If I made it sound like the NBA had a one-on-one, that was my mistake. I just think the NBA should have the one-on-one.
4: Yeah, that's only high school and college. At seven fouls, you shoot the one-on-one. At 10, you shoot the double.
0: Yeah.
4: Yep. Two shots.
0: No, you're right. Thanks for clear. Is that what you wanted to clear up, Rob?
4: Yeah, I listen to you guys every day. Yeah, I just want to clear that
0: up.
4: Right,
0: thanks, buddy. I appreciate it.
2: Oh, well, I wanted him to come.
0: Yeah. He's right here. You want to say something?
2: No, I thought he was coming. No, Rob, I thought he had made a more critical error, but you just, you know, misinterpreted what he was saying. So I'm disappointed. He got off clean, Rob. That's all. Yeah.
4: Oh, okay. All right. Okay. I thought he said they never had it. But
0: yeah, I may have.
4: Thanks for taking my call.
0: Thank you, Rob. Appreciate it. Thanks for listening.
2: I was hoping he had some more, but yeah.
0: I mean, the NBA used to have the three to make two.
2: Oh, my.
0: Think about that.
2: Can you remember the last year that was implemented when they had that?
0: Well, three I can guess, and then, Evan, then that'll give Evan a chance to look it up and then tell me I'm wrong.
2: I'm asking you to guess.
0: Okay, I'll guess. 1978.
3: What are we guessing?
0: When the NBA got rid of three to make two.
2: That's incredible.
0: Now, do you even know what we're talking about?
2: Three free throws to make two. You get three.
3: There's no way you get.
0: Yeah, when you
3: no
0: hit,
3: chance.
0: When you hit a certain point.
3: Stop
2: there's
3: it.
2: No way.
0: Back at, you got,
3: are you kidding me?
0: You got to look it up. Because I'm saying.
3: You're mad at our generation. Three to make
2: that
3: two?
2: That is. I don't even
0: my
2: remember.
0: Generation eliminated it.
2: Dude.
0: The previous generation in the 50s and 60s implemented it.
3: You're pretty close.
0: No, we nipped that in the bud.
2: Participation trophy itis all day.
0: After a certain amount of fouls, if a guy got fouled in the act of shooting, he got three free throws, but he could only make two. You know, he couldn't make all three. But if he missed one, he could still make two out of three.
2: Steiny, it says... The unique rule lasted up until the 1981-82 season. Wow.
0: Yeah, I was wrong.
2: Required players to sink two out of three shots. Dude, wow. I mean, 81.
0: What people forget is, like, Larry Bird said no. He didn't play under those rules. He didn't. He said, I don't need three. Just, I'll take two. Seriously, he didn't.
2: Oh, my goodness. How whack is that, Evan? Or how just... Participation, that is weak.
3: I am looking at Wilt a little differently now.
2: Dude, 3 to make 2. Oh, little Tony, what can you do?
0: Yeah, exactly.
2: You ain't got one to burn.
0: Yeah, but you don't like...
2: Don't put too much pressure on yourself, little Tony.
0: Exactly, but you don't want to make Dwight Howard make free throws. That's fine.
3: Is that why the points per game or whatever, offensive efficiency from like the 60s is as high as it was this season or something like that?
0: I'll have to do some research on that. All right, what's coming up on the game is brought to you by Fremont Bank. 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
4: So weak.
5: That's how I feel about Webb and Vitello, so but weak. I don't know who the cat is,
4: little
5: man.
4: Ass boy. So weak.
5: That is, I mean,
4: how can you get behind?
5: I think that was getting you mad yesterday.
4: It was. It was.
6: Oh, yeah.
4: Yeah, they're scared of you. Yeah, John Lynch is scared of you.
5: No, but you know
4: no, what no, he's no, no, he's scared of Brandon IU. Yeah, they're scared.
5: Oh.
4: What are we doing?
5: Well, what are we doing is we got some facts to back up. Evan, step in if you can.
4: First of all, he's wrong. But go ahead.
5: You don't even know where we're going.
4: I know exactly where he's going.
5: Evan, read the text.
4: He's going to try to get me over a half inch is what he's going to try to do.
7: Phrasing. We were having a discussion earlier because you said that you could fit 2 basketballs
5: and
7: in the rim.
5: Me. Yes,
4: that's right.
5: I just
4: and
5: let him go.
7: This is from, did you see this from the Neil deGrasse Tyson interview on Joe Rogan?
4: No.
7: A couple years ago.
4: I don't like either of them.
7: Well, one's an astrophysicist and the other's a...
5: Don't like either of them. Yeah.
7: Okay. So he said what you said, which is 2 basketballs can fit in a rim.
4: So I'm right.
5: Thank you.
7: Mathematically, the math ain't mathin', though.
4: No, but the balls have some give. They go, hey, it's a good green.
5: No, not at all. On top of each other, they can, but not side by side.
7: The diameter of a basketball rim is 18 inches. Yes. The diameter of a basketball fluctuates between 9.2 and 9.5 inches.
4: Right, so we're talking...
7: if you drop both of them in at the same time,
4: it could
7: not fit.
4: I didn't say drop. I never said drop. You can fit.
5: Oh,
4: 2 basketballs into a rim, period.
7: Because
4: yes,
7: they can change
4: they'll
7: size.
4: They'll smush up a little bit.
7: They compress.
4: So how many inches are we talking? We're talking about half an inch, aren't we? Okay, that's right. And do we know that basketballs have give? Yes. 2 basketballs
5: but
4: can fit in a rim.
5: I'm done, though.
4: Now, if I would have said, if a bowling ball were the same size as a basketball and made the same way, then you could not fit 2 bowling balls into a basket because a bowling ball has no give. Do you see? Then the half inch, you can't accommodate it.
7: So you're basically saying a basketball is like clay because you can change the size of the basketball.
4: Mm-hmm.
7: That's not how that works.
5: Yeah,
4: it is how it works. If you put 2 basketballs together and just push them a little bit, just a little hair, about 4 centimeters. They'll both fit in the hoop. Anything else? Mouths?
7: Hey, Sonny, the only reason that you're saying you're correct is because I told you the answer during the commercial break. You didn't know that.
5: Hello.
7: And now you're acting like you
5: Bless
7: do.
5: Bless you.
7: And that's okay.
5: You good?
7: Because I learned this from you about how to be a smartass.
5: And he's just mastered it.
4: You,
5: Magnum Cum Laude.
4: Time. If you get 2 regulation size basketballs and you put them next to each other, you squeeze ever so gently, they'll both fit in there. What did you want to bring up?
5: Nothing. Chris A. from Oakland, like, and he's one of my guys, but Steiny's on a roll. No, he's that don't feed the beast. That's how we got in here, Chris A.
4: As you know, I'm the son of English teachers, and I believe in
7: not math.
4: Words having meaning. And what I said was 2 basketballs can fit in a rim. That remains true.
7: Okay. And if I break a bowling ball in half, 2 will fit inside of a rim.
4: No, 1.5 will fit.
7: No, because I'll be able to fit them at different sizes inside the basketball.
4: Oh, you mean you'd take the 1/2 of the bowling ball and put it like in the back?
7: Yeah.
4: Okay. Yeah, you got to cut. You'd have to cut it in half.
7: That's what I just said.
4: Okay, what do you cut a bowling ball in half with? Does that mechanism?

0: even work.
1: Chainsaw, I don't know.
0: I think it would have to be a bandsaw.
2: Or just have me throw it.
0: Or the one with a circular saw. Circular saw. All right.
2: Dude, we're going to say that Warrior, he got me excited, man. But think about it. You're always, see, and you rub off on me, but yeah. They're not out there with their birth certificate on their jersey. This is how old I am. But two of them have defied aging.
0: Who?
2: LeBron and Steph Curry. So they're both, they both get stuff done. Well, Bron did for the most part. That went up against OKC by himself. The point being, man, you get LeBron here with some other additions. Well, man,
0: yep, you get LeBron in here, and then you acquire Wemby, and then maybe Jokic will come.
2: Stop. I love Jason Timpth, who just joined us, Donnie, saying the reason Cat only had 11 basically was Brunson was hogging. I didn't like him. He was one man fast break.
0: And yet Harden's your favorite player.
2: You know, I'm in the lab on that. He did it a different. He led the league in assists and scoring. Harden did. People don't give him credit for that. He knows how. He led the league in assists one year. And the inventor.
0: Why is that? Why? You only do a sniff when you're telling something that people don't understand.
2: Oh, yeah. Man. Anyway.
0: Yeah. No, only you and Jason Timpth could be watching the finals saying, Warriors are right there.
2: What did he mean by every team's flawed? I'm like, okay, see, ain't that flawed. They were injured, so were the Spurs. Flawed. Then what would that make us here?
0: Apparently, less flawed once we get LeBron than those two teams.
2: And that's the goal. That's why you would do it.
0: It's so funny.
2: He ain't leaving L.A., though. Jason did say that.
0: I love this one. You don't want to see the Warriors in a 7-game playoff. Yeah, you won't. Don't worry about it. You won't.
2: You don't know, man.
0: You won't see him in a 7-game playoff.
2: If we would have said this in 2022, you probably would have the same laugh, and people would have been like, yeah, he's right.
0: Yeah.
2: Just think about that. 2022.
0: Yeah, you just think about it. You just think about it. Had they gone in a different direction after that, they'd be back by now.
2: They
0: but
2: went in the
0: not.
2: Right direction.
0: No, they didn't.
2: They blew the picks. Kuminga, I don't want to do
0: so they
2: this.
0: Signed two guys they traded less than a year later. Yeah, they had a plan. No, seriously, they had a big plan.
2: You know
0: they re-signed Jordan Poole, then traded him for Chris Paul.
2: After he got knocked out.
0: Yeah.
2: Chris,
0: the chickens.
2: Yeah, this going seven.
0: Are coming home to roost.
2: Man, what?
0: Have you
2: they
0: ever
2: just
0: heard that?
2: Stole that from me. And I said I called them basketball chickens. That's how you make it apply.
0: Paul George III.
2: But seriously,
0: by the way,
2: sorry
0: you know what's
2: for
0: funny?
2: Yesterday, man.
0: Apologize to Willard. You didn't do anything to me.
2: What did I do to him?
0: Yeah, Dibley and I, here's how bad it got. Dibley and I were exchanging texts in the middle of the segment.
2: No.
0: That's how bad it got. Yeah, you missed it, Evan. You missed it. Willard actually had to say, Guru, you know I like you, right? That's how nasty it got. It got nasty.
1: I heard he sent a text after.
0: Oh.
2: Hey.
0: You said he
2: Yeah,
0: had a
2: you
0: text.
2: Guys, man.
0: Yeah, me and Dibley were just, we were aghast. Seriously, it was ugly
2: man.
0: In here.
2: Hey, please.
0: No, it was.
2: All
0: it
2: the
0: was,
2: fights y'all
0: it was, it
2: that
0: was,
2: wasn't even a fight.
0: It was embarrassing. For the station. It was embarrassing for the station.
2: It should go on
0: Work
2: the
0: it
2: stage.
0: Out with Willard.
2: We're good.
0: I'm not
2: we
0: in
2: were
0: it.
2: Texting last night. We're good.
0: Right, because you had a big conflict.
2: Please.
0: That's one of the worst ones I've seen.
2: Stoddy, stop. You've been in all the bad ones.
0: No. No.
1: Was it actually bad?
2: Evan, no.
0: Well, I don't know. Willard had to apologize via text afterwards.
2: No.
0: You tell me.
2: Oh, man.
0: He's never done that to me. He's never texted me and say, Steiny, I apologize.
1: Well, he doesn't care.
2: And he didn't, and he didn't say that like that.
0: Oh, boy.
2: You guys are funny. Hey, you're messy, too.
0: How so?
2: Because I just told you two things that shouldn't have been said on the air.
0: Which one?
2: I'm dealing with a lot right now. Evan and you. When I say something, I tell you when it can go public or stay behind under wraps.
0: You said during the show earlier Willard texted you.
2: Yeah,
0: you dropped that dime, not me.
2: You know, about the game. Then you
0: what game?
2: The Giants game. It was about that time. Hey, just, yeah. Hey, how you doing, baby?
0: I'll let it go.
2: Yeah.
0: You guys can have it out next segment, all right?
2: There's nothing to have out.
0: Dibs and I will support you guys.
2: It was embarrassing
0: coming up in 5 minutes.
3: People will never remember this.
0: Willard and Guru either make amends.
2: There was nothing there, and Evan, it wasn't bad at all. We were talking
0: they
2: about
0: take the Willard fight to the next level.
2: The pass from Wimby was not a mistake to Castle, and I just had a problem with that. He goes, there was no,
0: you know, it's funny.
1: I could see that being a problem.
0: I got to be honest with you. On Friday, something similar had happened, all right? And I thought it was getting a little testy. Oh. And so I jump in and say, well, you know, and Goo goes, you keep your mouth shut. You said what you did. This is, you're not in this one. Take a play off. And so I walked out. I left on Friday. Yesterday, I was thinking of the same thing. You know what? I should jump in here and save my guy. And I thought, no, he's going to just rip me again. That segment was brought to you by Safeway.
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1: 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I don't think I can say it, Dibs.
5: Wait, say what?
1: That thing, the guy goes, let's get ready.
6: Michael Buffer, you can't.
1: I stopped.
5: I stopped.
6: Evan and Guru tomorrow.
1: But we got the microphone coming down from the ceiling.
5: Well, what is that 15 rounder? He's got copyrights on that phrase, plus one that has to do with cookies. When cookies deteriorate, and it's a word that rhymes with rumble, so you can't say a phrase that involves cookie crumbling.
6: My son used to work there.
5: You can't. There's six or seven of them. Check your work emails.
7: Fumble or bumble? They all work today.
5: Right.
7: Let's get ready to fumble.
1: No.
5: Why? That one might be copyrighted too.
1: He did not come up with, that's the way the cookie crumbles.
5: No, I'm sorry. He was able to copyright the phrase, blah, blah, blah, blah, blah, crumble.
1: Okay, can I, is hit the pike taken?
5: I don't think so.
6: No, you can get that. You can go get it.
1: I get that, and then nobody else can say
5: it's expensive.
7: You just have to go get it.
5: Boss,
7: yeah.
5: I'm doing the Lord's work, boss.
7: What?
1: I didn't finish it.
5: It's a Johnny,
6: legal,
5: whoa. Odyssey legal. Yeah. Johnny, not Johnny Diamond. I can't remember our legal guy's name, but they send out this every year. So you know, you can't say this, you can't say that. There was an expression from the movie Dirty Dancing when the character Baby gets put in a certain location. That's copyrighted. You can't even say, something about Baby and where she is relocated. Mm. So
1: I'll tell you what.
5: You got to keep your head on a swivel when it comes to other people's OPP.
7: I don't know what the phrases are that you're talking about.
5: I'll tell you off the air. I know every last one of them.
1: I'm ready to test the system.
7: You're like that guy that just, what's that movie?
6: Give it to me.
7: It's either Tim Robbins or someone like that. Like at the start of the movie, he walks in on his wife cheating on him. And then
6: it's Robbins. I forget the name.
1: Timothy Robbins.
7: He's driving around. And he gets someone tries to carjack him, and he's like, "You messing with the wrong dude today? Because I don't give a damn what happens." He's like, "It doesn't matter. Huh. Yeah, shoot me. I don't care."
5: Shawshank starts too. He gets cheated on in that one.
1: Falling down.
5: One of my all-time favorites. He tries to get breakfast at 10:45. Sorry, sir, we stopped at 10:30. Excuse me while I get my automatic weapon.
7: That was Michael Douglas?
5: Yes.
7: Yeah, okay.
5: Phenomenal.
1: Yeah.
6: Hey, Will, we're good, right?
7: Of course we're good.
6: Yeah, Steiny said him and Dibs were texting this time yesterday.
7: I like that. If Steiny was actually returning a text,
6: there's no way.
1: I didn't return it.
7: Okay.
5: He looked at it and he smiled.
6: Yeah. Steiny and I got into it. He won't admit it. And I took it out on you and the Wimby thing. So I know where it came from.
7: It doesn't matter.
6: We had a conversation.
1: So did Wimby make a mistake on that pass in game two?
7: I think he's a choke artist, Steiny.
6: What are they doing outside New York? We just got into it. Steiny says it happens everywhere, but these videos of the fans just beating up Spurs fans, Dibs. I'm not with that, and we didn't do that when the Warriors were on their runs. We don't get down like that. We got problems in the Bay, and I don't know if you guys, it looks like something out of Batman. It's not cool. We didn't do that here. You could wear your jersey, get something, but not what's going on in New York.
5: Well, I mean, I hate to side with Steiny, but we do that here. Maybe not at Chase Center, maybe not in Warrior games, but there actually was a case where a Dodger fan got killed out at Oracle Park about, 11 years ago. It was after the Brian Stowe tragedy in LA. So these things do happen, and we've been lucky, though. With the Warriors, I can't remember any of them. Steiny with a good line earlier, and it's because you'd never lost at home in the playoffs.
6: I thought that was
5: pretty funny.
1: Didn't the Raiders and the 49ers stop playing preseason games?
5: Yeah.

0: mean, happened. That happened.
1: That's
2: no one's immune.
0: Yeah. Yeah. Let's get to last night, though.
1: Let's do it. Which
0: your
1: one?
0: Your poll. Talk about the poll you just put out on Twitter and who won.
1: Well,
0: what won on the poll?
1: I just put it out there, so there's no winner yet. It's going to go more toward the end of the show.
0: I want Stoddy's answer to this.
1: But everybody, I would love everybody to go vote on it, and that way, you know what I mean? We'll get a nice random sample. But what bothered you most about the Giants game last night? The four options being taking out Webb.
0: Okay.
1: Making Keaton win the choice. Not walking C.J. Abrams after the pass ball, or something else.
0: How would you answer, partner?
2: Of those three, I'd probably say the number three.
1: Not walking Abrams.
2: Yeah.
1: Yeah.
0: Mine is Wynn. He was done.
1: And that's funny. Mine was Webb. And I know you have an interesting take with regard to that. You want Webb to be more forceful?
0: No doubt. Or was he covering up for his rookie man? But why would he cover up, Dibs? Why would he have to if they had a convo?
3: Well, he didn't have to, but I think he was honest when he said, you know, Tony asked me if I'm okay, and I said, yeah, but it's your call. And so the call was made, and I wonder if the call wasn't already made when he got the handshake from the pitching coach when he walked into the dugout.
0: Could that have pissed him off? Evan brought that up earlier. I don't know why.
3: It could have, because you've thrown 99 pitches, and you're absolutely dealing, and he's been around almost all year, and he's seen what this bullpen is. So if you're looking for a rare win as Logan Webb, or you know, you're already getting caned, right? It's 3-1,
1: really.
3: And you had to scratch and claw to get three.
1: Three runs is three times what they gave him last out.
3: Wow. It's a bonanza.
1: Wow. You know?
3: So I'm sure he was a little frustrated, but at the same time, you don't want to throw to Skip under the bus. And it might be partly third start back from the injury.
1: I mean, imagine, I guess what's the other scenario?
0: Yeah.
1: Now we're in the clubhouse after the game. Hey, Logan, did you want to stay in? You damn right I did. And
0: that
1: I told him so.
0: Right.
1: You, like, if he says that now, now we got a real, real issue. The only other scenario that popped into my head is what if the training staff had said, third start back, 100 pitch max.
0: Yep.
1: So he gets to 99, and Tony or the staff, they're like, oh, gosh, we'd love to keep him in. And so then they go over to him and they say, hey, I know we're at our max, but what do you think? And he's kind of like, I'm okay, but it's up to you. In sort of, because like, I know we're not supposed to go. That was the only other scenario that popped into my head. But I don't really take Logan's words last night at face value.
0: All right, there it is.
1: Yeah.
2: What about this thought I had? He finishes the... why can't I think of this now? He finishes the eighth.
1: Yeah.
2: He finishes the eighth. It's 1-1. And that inning took a little longer, but once they got to 3, and now they're up 3-1, like, could he have said, if it's 1-1, I'm going to let it up to Logan. But now we're up 3-1. He's at 99. Our closer should be able to finish it off.
1: Who's our closer?
3: Exactly. Well,
2: fair.
0: A guy that you've
3: been
0: working
3: hard. They were in need
0: of
3: a closer, and they still are.
0: I got you.
1: And third consecutive night of a high leverage situation, and not just third consecutive night, throw a plane flight from Chicago in just the night before.
2: I guess what I'm saying is if I'm a manager and it's 1-1 going into the ninth, I might be more...
3: Open to,
2: thank you.
3: Yep.
2: Webb deciding his own fate. Once they got it to 3-1, maybe he was like, all right, now he's got the win. Let's not chance
0: but
2: it by
0: you
2: having
0: picked,
2: it. But
0: that's
2: yeah,
0: what
2: I mean,
0: think
2: this is what baseball's
0: Estes
2: all about.
0: Off. It's who you picked. You knew Dibs was not, he should have been,
2: so
0: he
2: who
0: can't
2: should
0: go
2: he have
0: today.
2: Picked?
0: What about, we see it in baseball, Dylan Smith all the time. The reward for what he did out of nowhere. I wasn't familiar with him. Sunday,
1: yeah.
0: Hey, you're fresh, but we're not going to bring a guy whose arm is hanging. And that's why I think Sean Estes went, I loved every bit of it. And I hate he had to say it, but that's Vitello's job to know who's available. Willard ain't available today.
2: I'm also fascinated by the arm was dragging. Okay, now we know he pitched twice, but I got to believe the pitching coach meets with the manager and talks about the staff before every game. So, like, you might not have seen his arm was falling off until he threw three pitches.
1: I don't even know that his arm was dragging.
2: I don't know.
1: I mean, he was Killian was not available. If his arm was dragging, he would have not been available. Mm. But they made him available. But I agree with Estes. Not who I would have stuck with Webb.
0: Right. The
1: traditional way to do this, if you're worried about a guy in a pitch count, You send him out there for the ninth. If he gives up a base runner, you're gone.
0: All right.
1: If you get, because that way you're like, I'm not letting you take, like, you're going to lose your win.
0: The eighth was easy as far as pitches.
3: He got seven pitches in it.
1: You've got a W. You're in line for a W. I'm not going to let you have that second base runner get on.
0: No.
1: So go start the inning, and if you give up a base runner, we're going to the pen. That's what I would have done.
0: Dibs, the pass ball, I was like, oh boy, something. Yeah. Buffalo Springfield, something's happening here.
3: No doubt. And then, you know, the 2-0 pitch, and that's the one that bothered me the most, is not walking Abrams in that spot. You got first base open. He's their best or second best hitter. It's a 2-0 count, and a guy pitching a third straight day. Go ahead and just give him the freebie. It's not four wide ones anymore. You just declare it, and he goes to first. And, well, now they're loaded, and that's not ideal. But as opposed to you serve up an absolute meatball, and the game's tied.
0: Wow.
2: 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By the way, Goo, something happened last night that I can't remember the exact thing, but this is what you kind of hate.
0: Somebody said
2: something about this earlier, and you hated it, but I was thinking when it happened last night, that the first guy who doubled, Giants definitely would have rather seen that be a home run.
0: Oh, that's nice.
2: They would have rather seen it go to 3-2 with nobody on than, you know, the double, and now there's guys on the base path.
1: I mean, you could argue that it contributed to him hitting the next batter.
0: Oh, that.
1: Which ends up being the tying run.
0: And that happened.
1: I mean, are you pitching that guy differently if the bases are empty? Are you not as careful? Are you, you know, who knows?
0: Stani was talking about their record real quick here, and I know the record is not ideal, but I can't ignore the fact I think they're underperforming. Not the bullpen. It is what it is. But I'm looking now at Jung-Hoo Lee, Eldridge, Adames. They've all, Chapman, they're coming to life. But at the same time, when you trick off games, that's what word I'm using, when you trick off games like Saturday, last night, those are prime examples of why it's not that you're not good enough. Those are wins, Will, that a team on the margins like the Giants need to bring home. And I don't think that's asking too much. So when you sit there, Stadion, or anybody, you're 13 under, yeah, but you're giving games away that you've earned victories for, to me, and you're not good enough to overcome that. That's what makes it maddening.
1: I get where you're at. You didn't earn victories because this is part of earning the victories.
3: 27 outs.
1: You know what I mean? But over the last week, they're playing very credible baseball.
0: Watchable.
1: It's credible baseball, but your weakness keeps getting exposed. Like last night, and if you're a Giants fan, you know this. That is a quintessential Oracle Park Monday night misty baseball game. One to one, you go to the eighth, Logan Webb dealing, you find a way to win that game. And then they did it. They had their two-run rally. Their baby.
0: I didn't think they were coming back. I'm being real like this is something, but they did.
1: Their baby deer sliced an 0-2 pitch down the left field line.
0: Beautiful.
1: Beautiful at bat. They take the lead. That's the game they always win. And they just never built a bullpen. It's just wild.
0: So what would you say to Buster about the – I kind of have ignored it. What made you think this bullpen would suffice? And when he got testy, and he kept mentioning,
3: right,
0: what did you, Edwin Diaz? But, like, why would he go in there with his, you know, butt hanging out like this?
3: Maybe you thought that Ryan Walker could do it, even though last year he showed that he can at times, and other times he really can't, and you didn't have much behind him, and so you just went with what you had, which I think is, you know, it's not a fireable offense, but Buster gets a pass because it's Buster Posey. And you look at this year and how that unraveled last night. You had to throw Keaton Wynn a third straight time. Your rookie skipper went to him a third straight time. I think the pitching coach is also relatively new in baseball. Outside of Ron Washington, it's a pretty young staff. Buster's never done the job. And I think that when you start to look at the more macro view, you got a lot of guys in new spots, and it's blowing up in your face.
0: I got to be careful.
3: Two for 12, by the way, with runners in scoring position.
0: Okay.
3: So Mark's talking about a quintessential night, and you're right.
4: Yep.
3: But you had 15 hits. 15 hits usually should be six or seven runs, but

0: You got
1: I
0: ducks
1: wanted
0: on the
1: Eldridge
0: pond.
1: To get that one. What would we be talking about today had he won that?
0: Well, what would we be talking about today if he never had to bat again?
2: He shouldn't have had to bat.
1: Okay.
0: If his base hit and you're the game winner, if that was the thing, we'd be saying, all right, the arrival. It's here.
3: I thought the most impressive at bat was his one before that.
2: Yeah, for sure.
3: That he almost hit out of the park.
1: The one that he opened, not the double.
2: Yeah.
3: Like, he didn't get all of it. Yeah. Usually those aren't even close to the warning track on a night like last night. I'm like, man, he almost hit that out.
1: I got to say this. I am the president of the Black, I'll say managers, coaching delegation. If I hear another fond thing about Ron Washington, who Norm and I love, but he's not the manager and watching the Giants. Oh, Ron, why? Well, if Ron was that damn great and it ain't Ron's fault, we wouldn't be 14-13 under. The coach is Vitello, not Ron Washington. Quit telling. And I love Ron. I'm rooting for him. Hope he gets another gig. But that just symbolizes to me just Ron Washington, he's not Jesus, and he can't stop this team from getting out their own way, man.
0: No, but he's putting
1: Vitello's the manager.
0: Right, but that was my point is Vitello's the manager, and he doesn't have any experience.

0: assume there's going to be some learning curve, rough around the edges moment. And then we also deal with how many games in can we start judging this? And we're still not even half of a season on the way in. But that was his worst night.
1: That man. If you
0: ask me, that was his worst night. And I think we're getting close to, like, the plane is about to board to come home from the honeymoon.
1: Dude.
0: And because it's just like, you can't have this many things continually blow up in your face, every decision that you make, every button you push, and not have him be a part of the conversation. I get that he's got no one to go to in the pen and he's new and all of those things, but that's how I felt when I went to bed last night. I thought that was his worst moment last night.
2: That particular decision.
0: That game.
3: Well, the three decisions. Take that game.
1: Challenge. Yeah.
2: But all the ones at the end of the game. I mean, I'm going to be honest. I watched most of the Spurs game and then turned it over later.
0: Sure. I'm sure a lot of people
1: did. But you didn't challenge the fifth inning that cost Webb 12 pitches?
0: He can't challenge. Like you're talking about ABS?
1: Yeah, yeah.
0: Yeah, that has to come from the field. Like the manager can't do ABS.
1: Well, can I scream dibs?
0: No, that's exactly why.
3: It has to be instantaneous, yeah.
0: That's why you can't pause.
1: That's
0: precisely the rule.
3: And that happened Sunday night where the Cubs actually had a delayed one. And
1: I remember
3: Cusack got mad.
0: They gave him the first one, and then they didn't give him the second one.
1: What? Exactly.
0: Because if you pause, the dugout's got video, and they can be like, challenge! And then you tap your head. You can't do that.
2: Yeah, something happened in the ninth with a Giants batter. Who led off the ninth?
1: Devers, he walked. Devers walked.
2: Yeah, it might have been Devers. He walked anyway, but somebody could have challenged the Giants had one. Crook said something about it. It was a ball they called a strike. They didn't challenge, but
0: this is another thing. I don't know if this is Vitello or all managers. I swear the longer we play with this, I would tell my team, if you challenge before the fifth inning,
1: and
0: you're wrong,
1: man.
0: I swear, like, I'm going to go crazy on you.
1: Man.
0: It better be the bases are loaded. And
1: not the first inning, nobody
0: stop.
1: Up.
0: Because then, even if you just miss one, then everyone plays scared the rest of the game because they don't want to use the second. That first run the Nationals got, the inning was over. But they wouldn't challenge what would have been strike three, and the inning would have been over. But they didn't challenge it because they're scared to challenge it because they only had one left.
3: Right. Mm.
0: What's the point of doing that in the second or third inning?
3: There's no point. And I saw something on Twitter about Adamas, and somebody referred to it as an ego challenge. And it's the first inning. It's first and second with one out. And Willie wants to challenge it because he doesn't want to strike out. He doesn't want to strike out looking. Tap, tap, tap. And you're gone.
1: So now
3: you're down to one, and it kind of handcuffs you a little bit. Up today at 3 o'clock, we're going to play a little game show music on Giants ABS players, who's good and who's bad. We can get into it.
1: I think I know who the best is.
3: Interesting. We can do it now. We can do it live.
0: Go for it.
1: The catcher, Susak.
3: No, we're talking about the hitters.
1: You're
3: a hitter.
1: Getting the game, Goo.
3: No, it's okay because a pitcher can challenge. The Giants have had three pitchers challenge, and they're 0-3. Webb, Malley, and our guy, Eric Miller.
0: Oh, yeah.
3: They've all tapped it
1: before he even gets
3: they've
1: to
3: all tapped it on the mound and they're 0-3.
1: Miller. Oh, Eric Miller.
2: You know what? If you're a batter, you shouldn't be able to challenge if you're not hitting 230.
1: I thought the man.
3: It's not bad.
2: If you're under 230.
0: That's a fun idea.
2: Sorry, you can't. I would say Arias.
3: Is one of the best?
2: Yeah.
3: No, he is not in the top four.
2: That would just be a guess.
3: Yeah, he's not in the top four.
2: Okay.
3: Yeah.
0: Is everybody eligible? Like, has everybody done it enough times?
3: Yeah, I think all the guys have done it four times. Let me just grab my clipboard.
1: Okay,
3: I had my pencil out earlier, Mark. You know that?
1: I love the game, Stani. I thought the challenges came from the dugout.
0: No, they're not allowed to.
1: I would be mad at Adamas for the ego challenge if I'm Tony V. Like, dude, it's the first inning.
3: Well, that's my point is I don't think that they have rules or a construct on the team. You got to have rules. And I think, Mark, your rule is a good one.
0: Yeah,
3: like,
0: I would just
3: unless it's bases loaded and it's, you know, it's an 0-2 count or something, there's got to be rules and guidelines.
2: Well, and you know what, Dibs? If not rules, what about the old kangaroo court?
3: Right?
1: There you go.
2: There it is. You've challenged before the fifth and you're wrong. You got to throw 100 in to the kitty.
1: Easy.
0: $100 for a guy making $182 million?
2: Well, it's a dated. What's his hesitation? The Kangaroo Court is dated. Okay.

0: Okay.
1: So the money's dated, let's say 1,000. Or what if, I mean, I know what you guys would like to do. Pull him out of the game.
2: Oh, really? Bench him. No.
1: I know, yeah. That's a dibs and guru.
0: I'm blown away,
1: you're
0: man.
1: Like, if you challenge dibs, you're wrong, you're sitting.
2: The top four away. In challenges, okay, I've challenged at least 4 times.
1: I'm gonna take Schmitty.
2: He is not in the top 4 in success.
0: Devers.
2: He is not in the top 4.
1: Oh, wait, Lee.
2: He is number 2. Yeah. He's 4-1 on the year in challenges as a batter.
1: Chuck Lee.
2: He is neither top 4 nor bottom 4.
3: You can guess probably somebody like
1: guess
3: Drew
1: third
3: Gilbert.
1: Time too, if you want.
2: Drew Gilbert is number 3 on the board.
3: Of course, Drew Gilbert.
2: Drew Gilbert is 3-1. There's one guy on the Giants who is undefeated in 4 challenges.
1: Undefeated in 4
2: challenges?
1: And another
2: guy who is 4-2. Whoa,
1: Chappy?
2: He is not in the top 3.
1: Are they currently on the team?
2: The guy who's 4-2 is Patrick injured.
1: Bailey. Yeah, Ramos.
2: He's 4-2. Yeah, okay. There's a guy who's number 1. He's 4-0 on the year in challenges.
1: And I feel like we've already given you the whole roster.
2: You haven't. if this guy...
0: Eldridge?
2: You got it.
0: Yeah.
2: Bryce Eldridge, 4-0.
1: My God.
3: And he's 6'10".
2: Right?
1: Wow. Get the biggest strike zone.
2: Your bottom 4, you've named all 4 of the guys, including one guy who's 0-5
1: Adamus,
2: on the year.
1: Adamus for sure.
2: Adamus is 3-6, tied with 2 other guys, Casey Schmidt and Matt Chapman.
1: Devers is not good.
2: 0-5.
1: Yep.
2: So your vets, not only do they challenge more, they challenge more and they miss more.
1: So it's like an inverse operation of what they make.
2: And it's because you make so much, you feel like you're empowered. The ego challenge. And so I'm just going to go out there and challenge. Casey Schmidt, also 3-6, flies in the face of the theory.
3: Now what are you guys going to do with 3?
2: We're going to run it back.
1: That's a great question.
0: Okay. Running back.
2: That's the short segment anyway.
1: New audience by then, for sure.
0: There you go.
3: Gotcha.
2: And maybe they'll have upgraded Wembanyama's little incident into a flagrant one by then.
0: No, any guess
1: no
0: today?
1: No chance.
2: Yeah.
1: Kevin Franzen's coming on.
0: Okay, all right.
1: Kevin Franzen's coming on at 4:15. Former Giant, he's on the Nats broadcast, speaks the truth.
0: They got the number 1 offense in the National League.
1: They do.
0: Man.
1: They also have a really bad pitching staff, but worked out last night.
2: One final payoff, just because I did all the work. All right. I discovered another thing the Giants are really bad at, and that's the ABS system. Overall, they're 26th in baseball success rate. Among pitchers, catchers, and batters.
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5: That's what people are saying.
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1: Oh, my. Oh, my.
2: Wow.
1: Oh, my.
2: Wow.
1: I know that some of you might think that was just a Monday night loss to go from 1,200 to 1,300. What's the big deal, right?
2: Well, I mean, it is that.
1: What's the big deal? It's not like the season was going anywhere.
2: I think the big deal is what you put out. Is that on Twitter, your poll, trying to say which one of those 3 things bugged you the most? I think the fact that all of that happened in a pretty rapid sequence and you lost that game that way, it makes it more than just a ho-hum, now you're 13 below in an already lost season.
1: I think today is the day that we opened the door. And I'm not saying that the door was closed before, but I think today it's time to open the door to how we and the organization are all feeling about Tony Vitello. Look, I think that he's been dealt a weird hand, okay? It's already weird when you are the first to ever do something and people grab onto that. My God, as we sat here throughout spring, how many times was MLB Network on over our shoulder and it was Vitello this and Vitello

0: Vitello that, and we've got Vitello on, and now we've got other people to come on to talk about Vitello, and it was just, it was a thing because it's never been done before. And I might be sort of piecing this together a little bit. I'm not telling you that anybody from inside that clubhouse has told me anything, but I know this, like in the world, when you try something new and it doesn't work, how do people feel about it? You know what I mean? Like, I think far enough away that we can share this now. How is it going when we changed buildings a couple years ago?
1: From that building to this building?
0: Yeah, how'd it go for the first 6 months?
1: It was a little bit of a rocky transition.
0: There you go.
1: You go from five stations and two floors, two gigantic floors, to five stations and one floor.
0: Right.
1: One smaller floor.
0: Yeah, Tim Jordan is actually only 28 years old. There's a reason he looks like he's in his 50s. And that's our engineer. And that's because of all of the things that have been on his shoulders for those 2 years. And even the same as Vitello, you'd say, well, you expect some bumps and some difficult moments when you're making a transition like that. Okay, great. How did all of the employees feel about it? Was everybody just like, it's okay. Everything's going to be great. We'll be patient and we'll take our time. Or were people outwardly frustrated? And I'm just wondering aloud here. And I think throwing it out for discussion for everybody, 888-957-9570, because I think there's a long way to go, in my opinion, in the Tony Vitello story, but I did think that last night was his worst game. It's not the first mistake he's made. It's not the 20th mistake he's made.
1: Right.
0: But I thought last night was his worst baseball game.
1: I think that you could look at a lot of other losses and say, yeah, those were not good either. But last night, I think, hits differently because you took out your ace after 99 pitches. And Logan didn't say after the game anything about a pitch count. I don't know if anybody followed up and said, hey, were you on a pitch count tonight? No. Was it 100 and that's why? Or I don't know if that follow-up got asked or not. Feels like I wish it kind of would have if it didn't. And then, you know, you got a 2-0 count to their best hitter and an open base, and you decide not to just put him on. Not ideal to load the bases and put the go-ahead run on first, but the alternative was you serve up a cookie on a guy pitching a third straight day, and that goes awry. Not Luis Arraez, but that goes against you. And so, yeah, everything, every mistake or choice that he made or didn't make, it blew up in their face.
0: You want to hear the whole thing?
1: I really do.
0: Okay, so this is Logan Webb. Post-game, there's a few different questions. It's a back and forth with the assembled media. You'll hear Alex Pavlovich's voice and others. But here's the back and forth on the whole situation after the game with Logan Webb.
2: Logan, Tony said there was a conversation in the dugout about you maybe getting the ninth. Were you part of that? Or?
3: I walked in, and I didn't know how many pitches I was at. And then Mess shook my hand, so I thought I was done. And then Tony kind of asked if you're good, and I said, it's up to you, it's your decision. And then he came back to me after, I want to say after the challenge, we got the first, and he was like, we're going to make a change. And I was like, okay.
4: 99 pitches, though, did you feel like you could go out there for 99?
3: Yeah, I feel like I can throw as many as I want to throw it, but I felt good. I don't, regret that decision at all. I was excited to watch Keaton throw. We scored two there. It's just unfortunate that the way that inning unfolded.
2: Coming off the break, are you fully built up, you think, like back to normal?
3: Yeah, I think so. I mean, I think that might be a little bit part of it, too. I did miss almost a full month, and two bullpens and up down and then threw in a game, and then it's kind of been a build up the first one, and it's kind of been back to normal the last two. So I think that probably has something to do with the decision as well. But yeah, I feel good.
1: He feels built up. Couple of bullpens after one start. Now he feels like he's built up. So that essentially is the question of, was there a pitch count? Because he says he feels like he's built all the way back up.
0: Okay. I've listened to this now. I watched it last night.
1: Doing construction in the clubhouse?
0: Apparently, yeah. There was a loose screw in Carson Seymour's locker. They had to fix it. Okay. This just settled within me.

0: I don't buy that at all.
1: His explanation?
0: I don't buy a damn word of it. Logan Webb's furious.
1: Well, I think that the decision was made before he even got off the top step because Message, the pitching coach, he shook his hand, basically saying, you're done.
0: Guru talked a lot today about wanting Logan to be that dog and be like, I'm not giving you the ball. Don't give him a choice. And I think we know Logan Webb pretty well by now. I mean, Pasta, you're around the clubhouse a lot. Like, jump in on this. Does it sound like Logan Webb to you in the middle of a season like this to kind of be like, take it or leave it. Tony, your call. Does that sound like the Logan Webb that we know?
2: No, the Logan Webb that we know wanted to have stayed in that game no matter what.
0: No matter what. And would state so. You know what? There's actually a new concern that I have after listening to that for the eighth time. I don't know why it didn't just hit me till now. First of all, I think Logan is furious with the decision. And second of all, I think that the quiet nature and the lack of sort of saying anything with any bite to it last night feels to me like somebody who is
1: done
0: settling in with a whole give up of it all.
1: A little bit. I mean, 13 That's, below and,
0: yep.
1: you know, you look at, and I'm not going to say that he's looking at the bullpen like, God, I mean, really, I got to watch another one of these leads go away. But you've seen the bullpen, especially the past month, and it's rudderless. There's no closer. And Logan's out there pitching great again. And you can't help but have that feeling in your stomach where you're at 99 pitches. I was looking through his game log, and he routinely, when pitching well, goes over 100.
0: Sure does.
1: He gets up to 110. I don't think I saw a 120, but like you said in the crossover, get out there and keep pitching until you get to 110 until somebody gets on base,
0: At least. Oof, yeah, this just gave me a whole new vibe. I don't think Logan is okay with last night. I don't think he's probably okay with a lot of things. That's what that feels like to me, listening to that.
1: I mean, that's tough. It's tough to hear it. It was tough to watch. And, you know, we all were on the show thread firing comments back and forth. And those are, like you said, those are the quintessential Monday night misty games that your ace goes out there and shoves. You win that game.
0: Yeah.
1: And what were they at, 97%? Probability? Well,
0: three times in the last 11 games, they've been at 95% or higher win probability in games that they ended up losing. Yeah, that's happened three times in the last 11 games.
1: Man.
0: I want to be super clear with this. We have come to know Logan Webb. That's not the Logan Webb I know. And I don't buy it. I don't buy that that's how Logan Webb feels last night. I think that Logan Webb, quite frankly, probably couldn't believe that he was being taken out of the game. And if they did go over there and shake his hand before anything was even said, that's a mistake too. Like, I mean, peel this onion. It's not even just because, in my opinion, it was the right thing to do in that situation with a team like this. I also think there's a respect level. Like, you talk about the ABS system, and maybe there's a little bit too much with the veterans. Adames is allowed to do this. Devers is allowed to do that. They're not real good at it. Let me tell you one thing. I am not ever taking out my Team USA multi-time all-star absolute dog of a number one starter when he is in his second consecutive dominant performance. I am not taking him out without talking to him.
1: Right. Exactly.
0: Period. And if he tells me he's good, he's good. That's the conversation. That's how you empower a great athlete, in my opinion.
1: And he's been the heart and soul of the pitching staff now for 5 years.
0: This is a guy who started the year off talking about how he's sick of losing. Do you really? I just don't buy that he went to Tony and went, your call, Skip.
1: Right.
0: I'm just going to shrug my shoulders. You know, it's just a baseball game. I don't really care. It just doesn't sound like Logan Webb to me.
1: I agree with you.
0: And I do not believe that that's how it went down in the dugout.
1: Well, it sounds like it went down in the dugout before he got off the mound and even across the third base line. And it was already kind of a done deal. And the pitching coach, is a pitching coach in the majors for the first time. He was an assistant pitching coach. He was a minor league pitching coach. And so now you've got a brand new, fresh out of Tennessee skipper. You've got a first-time pitching coach. These things are going to happen. These mistakes are going to be made, and they absolutely can't anymore.
0: All right. We got another a qualification sensation coming up at 4:30. 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What bothered you about last night? What are your thoughts on Tony Vitello, Buster Posey, the rest of the decision makers at this time? 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
1: Seven strikeouts for Webb. On the ground, this game is tied. Here comes Tenna. So it's the hit by pitch and then the pass ball, and the Giants cannot make any mistakes. Base hit. Here comes Abrams, and now it's a three-run ninth. Got him. And that's the ball game. So the Giants, they pick up 13 hits in this game, and they lose.
2: Well, this is a tough one, and it's a tough one because you didn't see it coming. And unfortunately, it's a story that they've seen too often this year.
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4: All courtesy of NBC Sports Bay Area. Dwayne Kuiper is currently handling Giants games the same way a husband and wife handle fights around the house. When things aren't going well, he just is like, I'm going to give you the silent treatment.
5: Right.
4: Base hit.
5: Game tied. Got him. And that's the ball game.
4: That's the ball game.
5: Guest room. Got him. Guest room. 4 days. We aren't talking.
4: It's a family affair. By the way, I shared this with you guys. It was at 10:21 last night. 10:21 p.m. And my lovely 82-year-old mom sent me a text. Because, of course, my parents don't watch things live.
6: Can you help me fix my phone?
4: Well, she had her phone. Her phone was on point last night. But they don't watch things live because they don't like commercials. And they don't have a text thread that tells them everything that's going on if they're not watching.
5: They like to have skip-ems, right, as my son used to say.
4: Exactly. So they were probably watching something on Netflix. And then they got to the game a little bit late. And to them, it was live, even though it was long over. So it was at 10:21 last night that I received a text from my mom.
6: Mark, we just watched the Giants game, and we've decided that the manager needs to be fired.
5: They've decided.
4: That's my 82-year-old mom.
5: And you shared it, and I was just cracking up because I was reading it in your voice, doing her voice. I've never met the woman. I hope someday I get a chance to, but I almost don't want to because you do such a great impersonation, I think. But I read that text in your voice, of her voice. I couldn't help but laugh. And sometimes you have to laugh to cope with like the reality of what we're dealing with.
4: I just was sitting there going, wow. 60 some odd games in, and my 82-year-old mom and my 83-year-old dad are done. They've had it. She didn't even elaborate. She didn't give me why.
5: No.
4: What was the movie you didn't like, Mom? I didn't get into a discourse with her. I'm like, I'm going to bed. I've watched it. I'm mad enough about it. We all texted about it. My good friend Lauren Gold was texting me about it before it even happened. We're still at commercial break, and my guy Lauren texted me and goes, if he takes Webb out, I'm done. And then here we go, and here comes Keaton winning the game, and he goes, this isn't going to go well. They're going to lose. And then there's one out, and I go, look, there's already one out. And then it all went to hell.
5: Right.
4: And he goes, see? I think that when you listen to Logan Webb last night, the more I think about it, this is about as big of a concern as I've heard all year with the San Francisco Giants, because this isn't a small picture thing. This is a big picture thing. This is Logan Webb. This is your quite frankly, your only established homegrown star. This is the core of your entire pitching staff. And that didn't sound like the Logan Webb that I know. The Logan Webb that I know is like, that's my ball game. And the Logan Webb that I know is that when it goes south, he's pissed. And last night, he's like, yep, I did his decision, and I was super pumped to watch Keaton Winthrow.
5: Super pumped, right?
4: I'm like, I don't think that sounds like you.
5: It had been like about 18 hours since I last got to see Keaton Winthrow, and I got to see him throw the day before that as well. Yeah. So, I don't know. It seems to me like you had other guys in the bullpen who were fresher that you could have gone to.

0: even if you were going to take Logan Webb out, which you shouldn't have taken Logan Webb out at 99 pitches. And even in the press conference that you played with the drill in the background, Logan didn't say anything about a pitch count. And he said, feels like I'm ramped all the way back up, which means I can throw more than 99 pitches, especially when I'm absolutely dealing again. So you're right about Logan, though. He sounds down. He sounds defeated. And I know literally they were defeated, so it makes sense, but he sounds like bummed.
1: 510, I happen to also be 82, and I'm offended by the way you portray your mother as an old person. Well, don't be offended. That's what my mom sounds like to me.
0: Right.
1: That's my mom. So I get to talk about my mom the way I want to talk about my mom. And I, God love everybody who makes it to their 80s and they're kicking around and having a good time and watching Giants games. Good on you. But that's what my mom sounds like to me.
0: So there you go.
1: Right. That's my mom. So.
0: Right. And if she sounds.
1: I don't know what to tell you.
0: I mean, I'm sure she sounds somewhat like that. I don't think that you would go wildly out of your way to disparage her with some caricature.
1: The whole family does. My kids even do a thing. Tom. That's my dad's name. And that's what it sounds like to everyone. Tom. Tom, you put the dishes in the dishwasher wrong again. Like, that's what mom sounds like to us. She's a lovely person. She's a wonderful mom. I love her. I love her, love her, love her. That's what she sounds like. Anyway, I think this Logan Webb thing is it's super concerning to me.
0: No doubt.
1: Because I think that this is, by the way, what the hell were they constructing in the background? A bullpen, maybe?
2: Well, we're talking about it back here. We were thinking maybe it's the guys, you know, taking their shoes apart, taking the spikes out.
0: Gotcha.
1: Guys taking their spikes out.
2: Yeah.
0: You take your spikes out every day?
1: With a power drill?
2: Yeah.
0: And they don't take their own spikes out, I'm sure.
1: We've all been in the clubhouse for the starting pitcher press conference. I don't remember. I don't think that's going on in the background that I can remember, at least.
3: I thought it was a massage gun.
1: Maybe.
0: That's more of a...
2: Yeah, it sounded more like a drill.
0: We have one. One of those Theraguns with the gigantic ball on the end of it.
1: Yeah.
0: Those things hurt. Nothing soothing about that at all.
1: Yeah, it's not a great massage.
0: Helps you get the knots out, though.
1: I would imagine.
0: Yeah.
1: Yeah, I've decided most massages hurt.
0: Yeah.
1: Yeah.
0: They can. Just depends.
1: I mean,
0: you know?
1: If you want to pay for a professional one, maybe that's different, but that's expensive.
0: It can be. Yeah.
1: It's like a Knicks ticket or something.
0: Seriously.
1: You know what I mean?
0: Very expensive.
1: Anyway, should we take some calls?
0: Yep.
1: Umberto in Concord. Thank you for calling. What's up?
4: Gentlemen, how are you guys doing?
1: We're good.
4: All right. Well, my theory is, first of all, obviously disappointing loss last night. I was really rooting for Logan to go back in and pitch the ninth. I was kind of feeling the same way your buddy felt. But anyways, now that all this is happening, I do feel that Buster Posey does have a backup plan by bringing in Bochy as an advisor, Dusty Baker as an advisor, and now Ron Washington as his, you know, I guess, advisor, but on the dugout. Do you guys think that this is probably where it's heading? And should he pull the plug now, wait later, you know, better than waiting until we see what happens in 20, 30 more games? I mean, pull the plug now if you're going to pull it. That way, you know, Ron Washington at least has, you know, some time to make up the 13 games that we're behind.
1: Umberto, thanks so much.
0: It's a thought. I honestly, looking at the staff, and I've been going through spot by spot to see just how green this coaching staff is. Yeah. Spoiler alert, very green. Jace Tingler is on the staff. He's a guy with managerial experience. I would bet he would be the guy to get elevated, not Ron Washington.
1: Yeah, I feel like, I mean, I was in the room back when the Giants let Bob Melvin go. And when Buster was asked about Boch, it was one of those things where he immediately admitted, we've had a conversation, but you could see it you could see it behind Buster's eyes. And then he sort of used his words as well. He was just like, that is not the direction that we're thinking. and he was very clearly not going to hire Bruce Bochy. So to do an about face this quickly, to go get the first ever college manager to go bring him to the big leagues and then let him not even manage half of a season and go to a much older manager who sort of feels like, whether it's Boch or Dusty or even Ron, they sort of feel like they're in half retirement, you know what I mean, consultant stage of the whole thing. I know Wash is part of the staff, but he's here specifically to work with the infielders and get Bryce Eldridge better and all of that stuff. I just think that that's, like you said, it's a thought, but I don't feel like that's the way they're going. And my goodness, that would be, that'd be some next level egg on the face.
0: No doubt. And you and I had this debate, discussion, whatever, a month ago. And, you know, you are mostly right, I think, at that time anyway. And the one thing I kept saying is the only way that it would really make any sense is if you lose the clubhouse. And I don't think that, you know, monotone Logan Webb is any indication of that in a micro or a macro way. But if that actually takes place, well, then you can't just continue to trudge on. You know, I'm a big Kalshi guy.
1: Yes.
0: And I mentioned a couple weeks ago, the out by December 1st market for all managers, Tony Vitello was at 9%. He's now at 56%.
1: Wow.
0: So that means
1: wow.
0: People are investing in the market saying, yes, I'm willing to invest that. Yes, he will be out before December 1st. Now, that doesn't mean July 1st. That means at the end of the year,
1: right?
0: And you get into the winter and you're
1: But Kalshi is saying that that's now a favorite.
0: People who are investing, yes.
1: Yeah, it is now a favorite. And again, that's
0: very
1: not,
0: slight.
1: That's not based on Vegas odds. That's based on the way people are investing their money.
0: Yes.
1: But that means that more people than not think that Tony Vitello will not manage next season.
0: And it's a small pool of money. And that's, you know, Kalshi, that's how it works. So if the pool of money is like 10 grand and somebody does a trade for 8,000, that will wildly move the market. Like the NBA Finals winner market is almost nine figures, $100 million in that pool. So every investment doesn't move it nearly as much.
1: 888-957-9570. Let's keep going. Guru in San Jose. Hi, Guru.
5: Hey, guys. I before I get into the call, I think I have on good accord what that drilling noise was in the locker room.
1: Oh.
5: It was the Giants trying to repair their season.
1: Okay.
5: Yeah, that's what it was.
1: Yeah. I'm going to need more than just some power tools for that.
5: I would assume so. But anyways, coming in on a light mood here, I think, you know, that's the first time I've seen Logan Webb that nonchalant after a win or a loss. And you know, I mean, it leads me to believe that, like, you know, like there's been a lot of talk about, like, is Logan Webb on the trade block this time around if the Giants don't make significant movement and further this season? And I think there are some legs to that. I really do. And I mean, the game was over yesterday. The only song that could ring through my head was da na da na na na na da na da.
0: That's awesome. Well done, Guru.
1: Oh my gosh.
0: Very well done.
1: Very good. Thank you, Guru.
0: That's funny. I mean, that was
1: wow.
0: That was just about nine days ago. We were making light of bad things
1: yes,
0: with that.
1: That music is in my nightmares. Yes, that music, that's the music that comes on right after Dwayne Kuiper stops talking and the Giants have just blown another one or given up a 9-run inning to the White Sox or a 7-run inning to the Brewers. And there's the third out.
0: Last night it was just, got him, and that's the ball game.
1: That's the ball game.
0: Brutal.
1: Whew.
0: Yeah, I don't know what the fix is. In season, there is no fix. Like, okay, so you get rid of Tony Vitello in another 20 games.
1: Wow,
0: you still have no bullpen. And you go out there and you bring in a closer. Well, you still need two or three more arms in the bullpen.
1: This is not bring anyone in time. Like, you can bring people up from the minors. You can bring people in off the street. But good Lord, you're not giving up assets in any sort of a way to go get a closer now. You're 13 games under 500. You're a little bit in a moment of you've made your bed. Now you need to lie in this for a little while. I think. I don't think there's any, there's no fix. There's no huge move. I think what Guru brings up, though, is, quite frankly, it's a scary question. And that is Logan Webb available at the deadline? I don't think the Giants organization wants to do that. But you're getting, you're sending yourself down a road where you'd almost be stupid not to listen. And this is maybe where it's almost more appropriate to have the conversation that so many people have said the Warriors need to have with Steph.
0: Tear it down.
1: I don't think that the Warriors need to have that conversation with Steph because I don't think Steph's mind is there. But when things aren't going well, people do that. They're like, go to the star and ask him if he wants to leave. Well, I don't know. Maybe you do check in on Logan Webb on that. And I'm not saying he gets to dictate it, but what are you really – what are we doing here?
0: Right.
1: What, you know, Logan's got two more years on his deal after this. You could get at the deadline, I mean, a dangerous haul.
0: Yeah, a couple of really good prospects or a top prospect and maybe a player as well.
1: Oh, I'd keep going.
0: Yeah.
1: See, understand now, you're not just talking about putting an ace on the market. You're talking about putting an ace on the market that's controllable for two more years at a manageable number.
0: Yeah, 23 and 24, respectively.
1: That is the kind of thing that a contender will fall over backwards.
2: He might be the prize of the entire trade deadline.
1: It's Scooble, and it would be Webb. And I don't know if Scooble's available.
0: Right.
1: But
0: well, I don't think that Webb is available or should be available, but as this thing continues to plummet and you reach closer to your nadir, your low point, well, then you're right. Like, everybody has to be possibly shoppable.
1: Well, you're just so... Look, you're so far away from actual competition, number one. And number two, you've sort of signaled, if you really look at what the Giants have done, let's unpack this for a second. Let's look at what everyone wants to know, what their identity is, what's their plan, right? Well, I would argue if you really look at their plan, it's hard to figure out because what has happened since the start of this season does not match what was happening earlier, right? Buster Posey comes in. Bob Melvin is the manager.
0: Right.
1: We're signing Chapman long-term. We're getting Adames on a long-term deal. We're trading for Devers. Bob Melvin is the manager. And that signals to everybody with Logan Webb and Robbie Ray on the team, we're trying to really win this thing. Now, from the moment that all happened, we suddenly switched and went down a road of Bob Melvin is fired. We're spending tons on the international market, and we've now got three, if not more, prospects that baseball really thinks are good. But they're all like 8 years old.
0: And they're all shortstops.
1: Correct.
0: Which I guess you could play, well, with the shift, you could only play two shortstops at once.
1: None of these dudes are buying beer for a while.
0: No.
1: And then you go hire a manager straight out of college, knowing that he's going to have to go through a learning curve. And so, and then there's also Bryce. There's Bryce Eldridge.
0: You know what this is, right? And I said it before.
1: What is it?
0: It's two timelines.
1: Oh, boy.
0: Buster Posey has decided to steal from Joe Lacob and company, and it's two timelines.
1: Or is it no timelines?
0: Well, it's two, and I mean, unfortunately, neither of the timelines, we don't know about the future timeline. These young pups could be really good in 6 to 8 years, but the front and center timeline is, yeah, invest in Adames and Chapman and Devers and invest in Robbie Ray at least for one more year and, you know, invest, and you're going for it. Meanwhile, you bring in a rookie manager and a largely rookie coaching staff around him, yep. By the way, which you look at Message last night, the pitching coach, it's his first year as a big league pitching coach. And you've got, you know, your hitting coach. It's the first time he has been a hitting coach in the bigs.
1: Let me pitch something to you. So what if, this is a complete what if, I'm just spitballing. You get Devers. You get him on June 15th. Bob Melvin's your manager. You've already got Chapman. You've got Adames. You've got Ray and Webb throwing at an all-star caliber level. You got Tyler Rogers. You got Camilo Doval. You've got all this stuff. And are you thinking to yourself last June, we're dogs.
0: We're going to be championship.
1: We're going for this.
0: Right.
1: Okay. Devers arrives. everything goes haywire. You start losing a lot of baseball games. Heads you down a path where you end up firing your former Giant manager, right? And look what happened from that moment on. What is Buster? Let's look at all the things Buster Posey has done. So, first of all, you did next to nothing on the free agent market long term.
0: Well, before that, you traded Camilo Doval, which sure. worked out.
1: Right.
0: You traded Yaz.
1: And Tyler Rogers.
0: Right.
1: So you get closer to the deadline. So a month and a half goes by and you're like, never mind. We're not going for it anymore. So you trade. That's a great observation. So you trade a bunch of people. Then you get to the end of the year. You're about 500 again. You fire Bob Melvin. Then you dive into the international pool in a way that you haven't as much in the past. And you fill up your farm system with 18-year-olds that everybody's really excited about. Then it's time to hire a new manager. You go get, for the first time in the history of ever, someone from college. You have two open spots for starting pitchers. You bring in kind of but for a one-year deal and a two-year deal. You've got all kinds of questions in the bullpen. You hire a bunch of guys that are or hurt and showing up in maybe June or July. You need a center fielder. Let's grab someone on a two-year deal rather cheap there. And also, what do you know in the back of your mind? Collective bargaining agreement is up at the end of the year.
0: Did you mention Arise, too?
1: Well, sure. So no, I didn't, but,
0: okay.
1: It fits. That fits the whole.
0: And your number one prospect is looking like he's raring to go, but he's blocked at first base.
1: Right.
0: And he's blocked at DH, unless Casey Schmidt can play left.
1: But then you bring him up anyway, even though there's nowhere to put him. You bring him up just because it's like, just bring him up.
0: You bring him up, though, and you say you're not going to play him all the time. So you bring him up, and you're just going to part-time him until he plays so well that he can't get out of the lineup now?
1: Doesn't it feel like they grabbed Devers and then a month and a half later they went, oof, let's do this completely differently. It almost feels like right there at the end of July last year, they decided, let's get ready for 2028. Because 2027 may or may not exist. And that's a fact. I believe in it, but my brain works that way.
0: Oh, you're talking next year with a possible lockout?
1: May not exist. There will be a lockout, but the season is a maybe. 2026, you're looking at it going like, yeah, it'd be great to compete, but I don't know if you've met the Dodgers. Here, these are the Dodgers. Say hi to the Dodgers. Nobody's beating that team. So let's start getting ready for 2028.
0: Devers was like that first night in The Hangover. I mean, Stu got a face tattoo, and you wound up with a baby, and Zach Galifianakis roofied everyone. You wake up after Devers, you're like, oh, man, what a night that was.
1: Yeah.
0: Full of regret and a face tattoo.
1: And all of a sudden, someone important is missing. It's Rafael Devers' ability to hit a fastball. We can't find it anywhere.
0: It's the closer who's missing.
6: Wow.
1: The Valkyries are back in action tonight. The Phoenix Mercury are in town here at Chase Center. 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Our buddy Kevin Franzen is about an hour, 20 minutes away. 888-957-9570 is the number on Willard and Dibbs.
0: And it's Dan Dibley here, and you know the world's biggest soccer tournament has arrived, and you can trade the entire tournament on Kalshi. On Kalshi, you can trade every match from the opening stage all the way to the final. We got a couple here in the Bay Area. Austria is trading at 74% to beat Jordan, meaning a $100 trade pays out $133. 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
13: Valks?
14: Yeah, that's a palate cleanser.
13: They're going to crush tonight.
14: They better. We need it.
13: Yeah, the Mercury are food. Food for the Valkyries.
14: Valks, we're hurting right now. We're watching NBA Finals that we don't get to participate in. Stanley Cup Final that we couldn't even sniff. A baseball team that finds another new way to lose each and every day. Mm. And no football for another couple of months. And that's not even real football. So need you, Valks. Need you bad.
13: Oh, and Adrian Hauser's throwing tonight. So
14: Valks.
13: Got that going.
14: We need you even more now.
13: You see the lineup?
14: Not yet.
13: Yeah, lineup's out.
14: Huh. All right. Look forward to this. It's probably similar to what they've had.
13: It is.
14: And I love the call from Kruk and Kipe last night from NBC Sports Bay Area where Giants get 13 hits and lose.
13: Yep.
14: 13 hits.
13: Yeah, 13 hits.
14: Not enough.
13: Three runs.
14: Yeah.
13: Should have been enough.
14: 2 for 13 with runners in scoring position.
13: Schmidt. Devers back at first base tonight.
14: Big.
13: Rafi Devers back at first base tonight. Batting third, Luis.
14: Arise.
13: Batting fourth, the shortstop, Willy Adames.
14: Okay.
13: Batting fifth, the man who never makes outs.
14: Jung-Hoo Lee. Jung-Hoo Lee.
13: Side conversation about him forthcoming.
14: Yep. Okay.
13: Batting sixth, the DH, Bryce Eldridge. Batting seventh, the third base, Matt Chapman. Batting eighth, the catcher, the sack.
14: The sack is back.
13: And batting ninth, and in center field, it's Jonah Cox.
14: Okay. All right. I mean, we just go ahead and revolving door.
13: No. That's not what I'm...

0: We're going to be mature here. We're going to be mature.
1: We're going to try.
0: It's fine.
1: Jonah Cox.
0: The eighth and ninth hitter for the Giants are challenging for us immature people. But I'm going to be a grown-up about it.
1: I'm trying to think, who can hit seventh to make it even worse? You know?
0: Don't do this.
1: I'm just brainstorming.
0: Don't do this.
1: Okay.
0: Don't do this.
1: I mean, there's probably somebody out there they could acquire just to, if the season's going to be a joke, you might as well go all in on the joke.
0: If they drop below the Rockies, we can do that segment.
1: Okay.
0: As long as they stay ahead of the Rockies, I don't want to do that.
1: We could do a full sophomoric 1-9. I mean, good Lord.
0: All right.
1: Side conversation about Jung-Hoo Lee. Jack Clark, by the way, has the longest hitting

0: time before it was ya bum ya.
1: Yeah.
0: Ya bum ya.
1: A little harsh.
0: It was.
1: I mean, especially, right, and those teams were terrible.
0: They were terrible.
1: He's one of the few guys who actually was pretty good.
0: Yeah. Struck out a lot. Kind of had that look on his face all the time. It just didn't look like he was having a whole lot of fun.
1: He's a serious guy.
0: Yeah.
1: And then, a little bit like Logan Webb right now.
0: Yeah. And then there was Joe Morgan. And Joe Morgan was out there, and he had that kind of like, right? He was herking and jerking all over the batter's box. And so he was more fun. So I don't know. He was a Joe Morgan guy.
1: Okay.
0: But Jack Clark, you bum ya. I guess it was just my dad.
1: I guess so.
0: Yeah.
1: So yeah. 26, anyway. And I don't believe in jinxes. So if Jung-Hoo Lee doesn't continue the streak, it's not on me. I don't think he's listening to the program right now.
0: It's not on you. We're not going to put it on you. But I do think, and it's funny to me when fans and broadcasters do this, like, don't flatter ourselves. I owe this player an apology. Stop. No, you don't. Nobody cares. No, this isn't a thing. Like, they don't, right? I mean, if you really, I don't know, if you said
2: something. No, you don't. Yeah. No, you don't.
0: If you said something offensive, then that's fine. But as of a few weeks ago, I was looking at Jung-Hoo Lee, and I felt like he was just average. It just felt like he was average, which is fine. A lot of average players in the bigs. Doesn't mean they're average players. It just means they're average players for the bigs. And he's being paid like an elite player. So that felt like a contract that was not signed by Buster Posey, by the way, that I wondered if the Giants wanted to maybe get out from under, because there's been so much talk about that with Devers and Adamas and Chapman, and those guys have name value and even bigger dollars and in some cases no trade clauses. But Jung-Hoo Lee is probably somebody, especially at his age, that's a much more tradable contract. So I was kind of curious about that, and then from the moment we talked about that, he never made another out ever again, and that was the end of the story.
1: Pretty much, right?
0: Like, unbelievable. It has finally clicked. And I do think that this is a little bit more than a hot streak. I really do. Good Lord.
1: 16 games now.
0: He looks fantastic.
1: 16-game hitting streak, and he has 32 hits in those 16 games. Batting average of .508. OPS of 1174. So, yeah.
0: That's absurd.
1: The whole thing about a hitting streak, you know, you can prolong it with a 1-for-4 or a 1-for-5, but he is just racking them up. 32 hits in 16 games. And in there, he started it with 5 consecutive one hit games. And then it's 4, 2, 5. He's got 2 other 4s in there, a couple of 2s.
0: So the reckoning is coming, because Jung-Hoo Lee now adds his name to the list of, you can't sit me. So I asked Giants fans again, what happens when Elliot Ramos returns?
1: And how soon is that?
0: Well, they haven't
1: week.
0: It feels like a little bit more than a week, but it feels, put it this way, it feels like the month of June. It feels like the month of June that Ramos will be ready. And Schmidt has said, you can't take me out. Jung-Hoo Lee, you can't take me out. Bryce Eldridge, you can't take me out. And then there's the three big money guys, who, by the way, let's not let it go unnoticed that Matt Chapman has been pretty awesome.
1: Oh, yeah.
0: All of a sudden since they got to Milwaukee. And he was huge again. He was clutch last night, making that a 1-1 game late in a two-out situation. It was huge. So, and he, you know, defensively, I know this will surprise people. Matt Chapman leads the Giants in WAR. That is their highest wins above replacement player, even with all of the frustration with his numbers. So,
1: and it's not close, by the way, just looking at it. Well, Luis Arraez is right behind
0: him. Arraez is right behind, but you're not taking out any of those infielders. All right, so you do the puzzle.
1: Well, you put Jung-Hoo Lee in center.
0: That's what I would do.
1: I'm afraid that Gilbert and Bader and Jonah, we'll call him Jonah because we're doing serious radio.
0: Thank you.
1: The three of them are just going to have to go hang out with Victor Baracotto and wait for a pinch hitting appearance. P.S., half of you aren't going to get that opportunity because you're not really good hitters.
0: One of you is not even going to be on the team anymore.
1: Fair enough.
0: Baracotto, Jonah, one of them dudes is going to get sent down.
1: And I think that ultimately is the move that you would make short term. If everybody stays as hot as they've been, Just put Jung Hoo Lee back out in center field.
0: I think I'm with you.

0: as imperfect as that is.
1: Well, you already have Casey Schmidt in left. That's not perfect. And Elliot Ramos in left is not perfect either.
0: No. Well, that's my point. Like, we've had catchers in the outfield. We've had infielders in the outfield. We've had outfielders in the infield. I think we've had outfielders at catcher.
1: We had a catcher play second base.
0: Yes.
1: I had to look at Jesus Rodriguez's game log and defense. I didn't know he played second base.
0: I actually think that might be his best position. He's definitely not good at catcher.
1: Right.
0: So you got people all over the place. That's why it makes me laugh when someone's like, Jung Ho Lee's not very good in center. I could argue that a lot of your guys are not good where they are. But you can't take those bats out of the lineup, can you?
1: No, you can't. Not at this point where, you know, you've got the big boys are starting to produce somewhat consistently, although Devers and Adames last night, not so much. And Adames with the first inning challenge, somebody's got to get to him. This has to change because you challenge an obvious strike three. Now you're down to one challenge, and so the whole team is going to be gun-shy because you don't want to make that second challenge mistake, and now you are totally naked for the game.
0: Wait, hit me again. Was that the first inning?
1: Correct.
0: Oh, criminy.
1: And in the same at-bat, there was a strike that was called a ball, and so they tapped, and it got overturned, and then on strike three, he tapped, and it got confirmed.
0: I don't think you should ever tap your helmet in the first inning. I don't know if you should ever do it in the first four innings. Unless the game is going a very specific way.
1: You're down 4-0 and the bases are loaded.
0: Sure.
1: And, you know, it's a 1-2 count. Maybe then because that's a due damage spot, but I'm with you.
0: All right. The Giants are going to be center stage today. How is everyone feeling about Tony Vitello? Buster Posey as well. I just don't think that was the Logan Webb that I know after the game last night. Way too passive, so I don't really buy it. But 888-957-9570. There's some new stuff later on this hour on the LeBron and Warriors thing. Sorry, there just is. And then Kevin Franzen, our buddy, who's back in town with the Nationals, is going to join us in an hour. Be listening to us, Willard and Dibs, here at around 4:30. We'll have a code word for you. 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This is Willard and Dibs.
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7: I don't like it. I don't like it at all. I don't like what we heard from Logan Webb last night.
8: No, he sounded just down in the dumps. And, yeah, you would figure after something like that, he might be, like, a little bit angrier. Not so just resigned and...
7: Resigned is a... the word I'm looking for. That's the word I'm looking for.
8: Just... I mean, a little resigned, like, I mean, that happened. And, you know, you're not just going to crush your new manager and throw him under the bus.
7: Yeah.
8: And, you know, you're not going to talk about how the bullpen let you down. I mean, three outs, am I right? How hard is that, Keaton? So you just, you can't do either of those things. So you just got to kind of wear it.
7: Yeah. Hang on, I need to open this.
8: Yeah.
7: It's a good sound right now.
8: You're drinking heavy today.
7: Yeah. Well, it's another ninth inning loss.
8: Yep. Those LaCroix are just going down like water.
7: Mm-hmm.
8: Thanks.
7: Yeah.
8: I try to get you mid-sip as often as I can.
7: I would play the web again, but I feel like, over the radio, does it just sound like mumbling? Especially with, like, apparently construction work happening behind his head.
8: You can make it out.
7: Can you hear it?
8: Yeah.
7: Let's play this again, and then we haven't played the Sean Estes yet either. And I think that this is all very, very important for Giants fans. 888-957-9570. I thought last night was Tony Vitello's worst night. I think there's just a total building block sort of a scenario that played out of one thing after another. But for me, this starts with taking Logan Webb out of a game where he's at 99 pitches. He's been dominant for the better part of a week plus. And I don't feel like we're hearing the Logan Webb that we've come to know. When the question in that situation, a team that's struggling mightily, he's at 99 pitches, dealing, and they're up 3-1. And we're just going to believe that Logan is that beta? That's what we're really talking about. I grew up down the street from a grocery store at the time that was called Alpha Beta.
8: Oh, yeah, we had one in the NFL.
7: Right, let's play Alpha Beta. Is Logan Webb an alpha or a beta? The Logan Webb I know is alpha, but this sounds beta to me.
9: Logan, Tony said there was a conversation in the dugout about you maybe getting the ninth. Were you part of that? Or?
10: I walked in and I didn't know how many pitches I was at. And then Mess shook my hand, so I thought I was done. And then Tony kind of asked if you're good, and I said, it's up to you, it's your decision. And then he came back to me after... say it was

0: made the, after the challenge, we got the first, and he was like, hey, we're gonna make a change. And I was like, okay.
1: 99 pitches, though, did you feel like you could be out there for 99?
0: Yeah, I feel like I can throw as many as I want to throw it, but I felt good. But I don't, you know, regret that decision at all. You know, I was excited to watch Keaton throw. We scored two there. It's just unfortunate that the way that inning unfolded.
2: Coming off the break, are you fully built up, you think, like back to normal?
0: Yeah, I think so. I mean, I think that might be a little bit part of it too. You know, I did miss almost a full month, and I threw two bullpens up down and then threw in a game, and it's kind of been a, it was a build up the first one, and it's kind of been back to normal the last two. So I think that probably has something to do with the decision as well. But yeah, I feel good.
3: By the way, that whole part at the end about how, like, oh yeah, I think me coming back from the injured list three starts ago might have a little something to do with it. It better be all of it, or else there's no freaking reason to take you out.
4: Right.
3: And I say this with the most utmost respect and fandom for Logan Webb. I don't buy what you're saying at all. That's not you. We know this isn't you. We've listened to you for 5 years. We know who you are. There's no way in hell that you came out of a 3-1 ball game at 99 pitches, dealing for the second time in a row, and walked into the dugout and shrugged your shoulders at everyone and went, I'll go in if you want me to.
4: Right.
3: Like, that's just not Logan Webb.
4: When he didn't know how many pitches he had, and I take him at his word with that, because if you're a pitcher, you're probably not totally locked in on the pitch count. And by the time he gets off the mound and in the dugout, he's getting his hand shaken by the pitching coach, which is basically symbolic of it's over. Good game. Yep. Good game, kid. You're coming out, and you didn't even have a conversation where you're the veteran, you're the ace. You've been here a lot longer than the two of them, the manager and the pitching coach. So the right thing to do would be to huddle up and say, hey, how you feeling? You're at 99. What do you think about the ninth? And, you know, whatever you think, we'll go with it, Logan, because you're our guy.
3: Well, the whole thing doesn't even make sense. Why, if Tony's going to go over to Logan and say, how you doing? That would suggest I'm asking you because I kind of want to keep you in, but I need to make sure you're okay. So how you doing? And then the pitcher goes, I'm good. Okay, fine, then we're taking you out anyway. Well, why'd you even ask then?
4: Exactly.
3: And why'd you even ask?
4: Already the pitching coach must have had a conversation with Tony before and said, yeah, you know, he's going to be close to 100 if he gets out of this. What do you think? Well, we should probably go to the pen. All right, then you're the pitching coach, and you're thinking, let me get my handshake ready because he pitched his ass off, and I want to be the first guy to say, attaboy, good game, and that's going to do it for you after eight innings.
3: And then there's a couple responses to our question who, I mean, I'll just say it out front. You all see Logan Webb differently than I do. 650, saying it's up to you, it's your decision, is very beta. No manager in the league wouldn't pull the starter immediately if he didn't show the fire to want to finish. My response to that is, as I've been saying, I don't believe Logan Webb. I don't think that's what he said to Tony Vitello. I think that's what he's saying in the postgame interview in order to protect Tony Vitello. That's my guess. 650 then also says, different 650, I love Webb, but he's always been beta, nervous and awkward in interviews his whole career. Really? I've never thought. Have you ever felt that way about Logan Webb?
4: Not nervous and awkward.
3: Awkward and nervous?
4: And just because you're not, you know, somebody out there screaming and yelling and hollering doesn't mean that you can't be an alpha. You can be somebody who is just quiet and goes about their business and is very competitive, which is what he is.
3: I think that Buster and the Brandons have transitioned the leadership role on this baseball team to Logan Webb over the last 3 to 4 years. That's what they did. Like, Logan's the guy. That's the guy. That's your leader.
4: Right.
3: And I know that Adamas pours the Gatorade and everything, but Adamas and Chapman are longtime baseball guys, and I think that they're leaders and they handle the vibe, and sometimes it can be good cop, bad cop, or whatever. I'm not saying they're not leaders, but the San Francisco Giant homegrown leader is Logan Webb. And the guy that I've listened to for years doesn't do that. I don't know, Skip, you know, whatever.
4: Right.
3: Whatever, like he
4: whatever you think.
3: Yeah, he answered it like a teenager when you ask him what they want for dinner.
4: I don't know.
3: Like, that's just not Logan Webb. I want to say it in a way where it doesn't sound like I'm calling the guy a liar. I think he's protecting the team. I think he's protecting his manager. But I don't buy that that's the way it went down.
4: I don't either. When you look at that eighth inning, he gets a first pitch flyout off of Ruiz's bat, a six-pitch battle, and Vivas flies out to Jung-Hoo Lee. And then it's a 1-2-3. Good morning, good afternoon, and sit your butt down. Grab some pine meat. 10 pitches, 3 outs, cruising, and you're going to come out of the game and be like, yeah, whatever. Whatever you think, Skip. You just had a dominant inning in the eighth.
3: Of course you back him up by having somebody ready in the pen. But yeah, you let him start the inning at least. Let's see how it goes. Maybe he goes out there and in 2 pitches there's 1 out. You know, like, let's see how it goes. If he gives up a rocket off of the wall, then you go to the pen. That's the way you usually handle stuff like that. You don't let him go out there and throw another 25 pitches, but see if he can get out of that thing in 7 to 12 pitches, and we're good.
4: Right.
3: Off we go into the night.
4: No doubt. And you're at 99, and you're right. You're not going to let him throw another 25, which would put you at 124 in your third start back. You just don't do that to guys. But, hey, go out there and see if you can, I don't know, do what you're maybe best in baseball at, which is coax a ground ball. Coax a couple of ground balls and throw 108 pitches, and we can all go home with a victory.
3: He was averaging 12.3 pitches per inning for the whole night.
4: And coming off a 10 right. Is the thing. He's right. Not coming off a very long, taxing inning.
3: Yeah. I think that you give Logan another 12 to 15 pitches. And then and you probably don't even need to do that, because if you get into trouble, he's gone. He's gone. But, like, go see if you can cruise again. You've been doing it all night.
4: That's right. Go out there and get a complete game, of which he only has 3 in his career. Yeah. I was stunned to see that. But, I mean, pitchers don't really do that often anymore. The other piece of it, too, for me is Keaton Wynn. For a third consecutive day, you're going to throw him out there where you had Carson Seymour. I know he's more of a long guy. You had Dylan Smith, who you eventually needed. You had Sam Henches, who's quietly had a pretty good start to his season. Those guys were all fresh. And I know you threw almost everybody else the day before, even Brubaker threw, and of course Keaton Wynn threw. You've had all these guys who had to go, and then there was a long flight. Long flight, and a guy's pitching a third straight day, and he's the guy you go to?
3: That doesn't seem like the right choice. That's where I do. There's a tiny piece of me that's like, we all know Tony doesn't have great choices, but that's even furthermore why I would have at least started the inning with Logan. Start it. Hell, give him 6 or 7 pitches and see where that goes. Is there 1 out? Is there 2 outs? Is there nobody out? No big deal. Then now we go to the pen. But yeah, and then you probably do pick someone other than Wynn, I would think. But there aren't great options.
4: Well, it's not like Wynn has absolutely commanded the role. Nobody's commanded the closer role. You have no closer. So, I don't know, throw a guy who's done well and somebody who might be fresher than a pitcher coming off back-to-back outings.
3: Ed in Petaluma. Hi, Ed. Thank you for calling Wither and Dibs. What's going on?
5: Gentlemen, first of all, thank you for the call. Listen, this is my take. This is all on ownership. You have a multi-billion dollar franchise, and you gave the guy running it, has no experience. And the first thing he did was hire a guy with no major league experience. And what did you see? He's got no bullpen. That's all on Posey. Not on Posey. That's on ownership. I'm sorry. But they did this. So what did you expect when you hired 2 guys with no experience? What did you think was going to happen? Nothing good.
3: So, Ed, you know what's fascinating about that? And I think that you've got a point there. But at the same time, it only, for me, it leads to even more questions. Okay, let's unpack that for a second. Your ownership, you hire Buster Posey. He's got, quote unquote, no experience.
4: In the front office, right?
3: Right. So he has no experience being the president of baseball operations. And I do think that leaves him vulnerable when it comes to trades or roster building or whatever. But it's not like Buster was completely unaware of the idea that you need a good bullpen. That's Buster flipping Posey. That is a legend. That is a Hall of Fame catcher. That is a 3-time world champion. And one of the main reasons he's a 3-time world champion is because they had a great bullpen. That was not news to Buster. And that's why I scratched my head, because it's not like he didn't know. He either, one of two things is happening there. He either thought that he had more down there than he did, or there's more going on here than meets the eye. For example, he had walking orders that you're not signing anybody long-term or any big dollars because the CBA is up at the end of the year, so let's ham and egg it until then.
4: That's possible, yeah.
3: I have no idea, but those are my first two thoughts.
4: Yeah, and the other thought I have is maybe you have misidentified the amount of talent in your organization.
3: Right.
4: It's kind of what you said with your first point, but then you look at, you know, Frisbee guy who's been great, and you go ahead and trade him last year, Tyler Rogers, and Ryan Walker was going to be the closer, although you never announced him this year, and he hasn't been it, and all the rest of the guys you've had, Bo Rucki and Brubaker and, you know, Wynn and Killian and all the rest of these guys, they're just pitchers. You don't have anybody with electric stuff. The only guy with electric stuff is Peguero, and he is so green, and now he's gone for the rest of the year?
3: I mean, let's add to it, too, and I have no idea what they're even thinking on this, but if on some level, this would be wild to me because he's so hurt and it's a reconstruction, but if they're thinking to themselves, no, over the next 4 years, like Randy Rodriguez is our closer, so we're not going to go high-priced to block him, I don't think that that would be the greatest of ideas. I don't know where Randy's going to be at starting next year, but same thing comes into the play. If they're just looking at this going, man, CBA is up, don't want to lock in a whole lot of money and have no idea if we're going to get anything out of that. Plus, after one more year, Randy Rodriguez is going to be back, and we kind of want him to be our closer. So when it comes to the bullpen, we got Ryan Walker. I bet Bob that he could at least get us to June. And then in June, Jason Foley's going to come off of the injured list, and he'll be ready to go, and he's closed before. Well, he just had a little bit of a setback in his rehab. Ryan Walker didn't do it. And then you're thinking, okay, but there's probably other guys that could moonlight in this whole thing, and Keaton Wynn is probably one of those answers, and et cetera, et cetera.
4: Eric Miller and Jose Buto, and he got hurt.
3: Right, so they bet on a series of things that have all come up snake eyes. That's not an excuse. I think that is a poorly managed situation, but that's my guess
4: right,
3: as to why they didn't go spend big on a closer or find some defined guy. Besides Edwin Diaz, I don't even really know who was out there for the plucking.
4: Yeah, I just look at the stuff of the guys you have down in the bullpen, and Peguero's the only one that I watch and go, wow, that is some electric stuff. Ryan Walker's got the two-way movement, the sinker slider, and he can be effective, but more often than not, he just leaves it in the zone and he gets touched up. And these big leaguers are not really fazed by 96 with wicked movement. And so you don't have that guy who comes in and strikes fear into the other team.
3: Chris in Santa Clara is next up. Hi, Chris. Thank you for calling. What's going on?
6: I think we're not recognizing that for Tony, this literally was the first time in his entire life that he had a night game after a night game and a cross-country flight. And, okay, you know, this is not just, I mean, I'm not even saying just as a coach. I mean, he never played on that level. And so that awareness of how does that kind of travel impact a guy who already came into two consecutive games, it just kind of makes me wonder, like, was he really empathizing with the fact that there is a physical impact on it, and it's no surprise that you have a pitcher came in and was not at the top of his game. And I think also with regard to Logan, he'd never seen Logan throw more than seven innings ever in his entire life. And so him going eight innings already, I think, you know, Tony may have been thinking, well, this is a guy who, you know, normally I got to take him out in the fourth or the fifth, or, I mean, oh my gosh, now he's here in the ninth. There wasn't this respect of saying, hey, this is a grown-up. It's not a college kid, not somebody where, you know, kid doesn't have the judgment. Put him in for the ninth. I mean, the worst case would be that he needs an extra day to recover and you do a bullpen game in a few days, right? I'm bringing these up for you guys just to think about. It's not so much the inexperience of the baseball decisions.
3: Chris, I guess the question that you bring up in my mind, Chris, thank you so much. The question that brings up in my mind, though, is that makes it

0: sound like Tony has got to do all of that analytic work on his own. This is a multi-billion dollar organization with a humongous analytics department, a huge staff, former major league managers all over the dugout. And he's got, and by the way, Logan, who is a grown-ass man who has finished in the top six in the Cy Young like three times, been to an All-Star, been to a World Baseball Classic. Like, this isn't just Tony's out here going, wow, I had no idea that a plane flight would mess up Keaton Wynn. There's a whole group of people making this decision. And that's why it concerns me to hear Logan talk like that, because I just don't really buy that that's the way it went down. And B, to your point, Chris, if I've got to play a night game in Chicago and then a game in San Francisco the next day, you know who I want to lean on? I want to lean on the guy who didn't play the last four baseball games.
1: Yeah, and the guy who is used to doing this.
0: He sat there and watched Chicago.
1: Right.
0: Logan.
1: And I also
0: never played.
1: Would want to lean on, if I want to go to the pen, I'd lean on a pitcher who didn't pitch last night and then get on a plane and land at 4 a.m. and have to turn around and be in a high leverage situation again. That makes no sense to me. I was just looking at Mark, 34 starts last year for Logan Webb, 15 times 100 pitches or more.
0: Yep.
1: So that's not even advanced analytics. That's me going to Baseball Reference. And if Tony Vitello and Justin Message and all the rest of the guys in there, if they're not aware of the fact that this is what Logan does, he throws more than 100 pitches, even when he's not pitching super great. You know, he's giving up 3 and 4 runs and still throwing 110. Guy's dealing last night at 99. You send him out there.
0: Yep.
1: You don't even ask him.
0: Yep.
1: You ask him, hey, you good?
0: You good.
1: You good? We want to throw you out there.
0: It's three words. You good? Yes.
1: I don't really know. It's up to you, Tony. Because I've only been doing this now for 7 years.
0: There's no way. By the way, here's another spin on this. You know how Logan has talked a couple times last night about when he came out, when he came back to the dugout, the pitching coach shook his hand. If I'm Logan, you just done pissed me off. Don't shake my hand. That tells you you're going out.
1: Right.
0: So when then we're hearing a lot of fans, listeners are saying, oh, this is beta type behavior, to then go to Tony and be like, well, I don't know, it's your decision. Well, Logan's already been put on his heels because I think he feels like the pitching coach just spilled the beans, which is you're out. Now Logan's like, what? But it's also probably not a wonderful idea. You don't want to make a scene in the dugout. You don't want to be like that guy.
1: Right.
0: The same way when Matt Chapman doesn't like having to sit 2 times in 7 games for Bryce Eldridge or whatever. But
1: or when the first baseman doesn't catch the ball and you tell him to catch the bleeping ball.
0: You don't want to make a scene. So then when the manager, you sort of feel like you've already been clued in that you're coming out. And then the manager come over and goes, how you feeling? Maybe you're on your heels a little bit and you're thinking, well, I'm good, but this is up to you. Sort of thinking,
1: right?
0: I think you already made up your mind.
1: Exactly.
0: And I don't want to, and I know some people go, no, you got to fight him. And maybe they're right. Maybe you got to fight him. But that's why I don't like the way Logan Webb sounded. Like, I like the word you use. He sounds resigned. Resigned to lots of bad things.
1: And resigned to the reality of you threw 99 pitches. Last year you did that. 34 starts, 15 times you were 100 or more. So you're a guy who's used to going out there for more than 100, 105, 110. I think 112 might have been his high last year. And you get the handshake followed by a, it's almost passive aggressive. Like when mom and dad, like the mom says, absolutely not. You're going right to bed. And then you walk up and dad's like, hey, you could stay out for another 30 minutes if you want. But mom just shook my hand, and now you're giving me the option? I'm confused.
0: Kevin Franzen in a half hour. The Golden State Valkyries are back in action tonight. Mercury in town at Chase. Tip-off 7 p.m. right here on 95.7 The Game and the Odyssey app. We're brought to you by Fremont Bank, here for you, here for good. We are taking all your calls. How are you feeling right now about Tony Vitello, Buster Posey, the whole situation that has unfolded? 888-957-9570. There is more LeBron to the Warriors talk. and Franny a half hour away. All right, this is Willard and Dibs.
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13: Okay, this is a fair text. 408, see you. Thank you. Appreciate you. Devil's advocate. If he had stayed in and gave up a run and got pulled with runners on, would we be blaming Tony V that he should have pulled him earlier? How'd you respond to that?
14: Depends on how it went. Like, if he goes in there and it's loud contact but an out, and then a 7-pitch at bat and he gives up a double, then okay, it's time to go. But if it's just, you know, a fluke, a nubber, a blooper, a duck snort, you know,
13: that's my favorite one.
14: The old duck snort.
13: Yeah, snort.
14: You know, broken bat single, dribbler. You know, it just depends on how it looks. But that is a fair devil's advocate point.
13: It's a fair point and a fair question. Here's how I'd answer it. A, no, I would not blame Tony V if Logan Webb had stayed in and it had not gone well. But B, the scenario you throw out there, I don't even think is possible. The scenario that's thrown out is Logan gives up a run and then gets pulled with runners on. That's already too many batters. In other words, I've said it a couple of times. In that scenario, you pretty much put Logan out there, and if one base runner happens, that's it. You sort of give, at this is for me, at minimum, you give Logan Webb a shot for a 1-2-3 inning. He'd been doing a bunch of them. If he doesn't do it, you have bullpen guys ready. And to your point, maybe I give him one base runner if it's a duck snort.
14: Right.
13: You know what I mean? You bloop a Texas leaguer, whatever. I'm not gonna pull you. But for the most part, what you usually do with a pitcher is you tell him, like, dude, I'm not gonna take your win from you. In other words, I'm not gonna let you get two base runners on, because if they come around to score, you've lost your win, we've lost our win. Or at minimum, you certainly don't let him, you know, face that next batter with two runners on, hit a home run, and you end up with the loss. So it's like you've pitched too well to get to that point. But to me, I really don't. This is just my thought process. I don't see really any scenario.

0: in the way this played out last night, where you don't at least let Logan start the ninth.
1: Right.
0: At least let him start. Go get that first hitter and let's see what happens. And then we can go from there and all bets are off. That's the way I would have played it.
1: Yeah, and it seems like the decision was made between the pitching coach message and Tony Vitello before Logan Webb even had a chance to weigh in. Not that, you know, he has the final say or anything like that, but normally you would talk to the player about it and you would, you know, get his thoughts, how does he feel, and then make a group decision.
0: Sean Estes, we've mentioned this a couple of times. Sean Estes after the game on NBC Sports Bay Area, I thought, Sean, if you're listening, did a brilliant job because you were passionate. It was clear what you were upset about, but you did it in a very measured, fair sort of a way. Take a listen to Estes after the game.
2: Keaton Wynn's going to get a lot of blame for this game, and he shouldn't. And I'll tell you why he shouldn't, because he just got done pitching 24 hours ago in Chicago, getting in at 4 a.m., throwing 19 pitches. The day before that, he threw 22 pitches. He had four appearances on the road trip. Three of those four, he had to get five outs in those games. The guy's arm is tired, and you could tell in the ninth inning, based on the mistakes he was making with that split, that he just didn't have it. His arm was was beat, right? My point is that he shouldn't even be in the game today, all right? And you know who should be in the game? The guy that started the game.
3: Yep.
2: And the reason why he should have been in the game, because he's the guy, that he's your ace. Mm-hmm. He's the guy that can handle that. The guy's thrown more than 100 pitches a few times in his career. He pitched his butt off all game.
3: Yes, he did.
2: Probably should have had 80-something pitches going into the ninth inning rather than 99 because of a call that they probably should have challenged earlier in the game that would have saved him 12 pitches. And he doesn't get the ball in the ninth inning. He's the guy that was able to get his sleep last night. He wants the ball in that inning. In a game like that today, you want to save your bullpen. I guarantee you, the Logan Webb wanted to go out and pitch that ninth inning. I give Keaton Wynn no blame in this game.
0: You know something we haven't mentioned yet that I think Estes talked about there? We sort of mentioned it as Logan was the one who didn't pitch in the Chicago series. Did you hear Sean say Logan is the one who was able to get his sleep last night? I don't know this, but this is normal. I bet Logan wasn't even there for the Sunday night game.
1: Flew him home?
0: I would think. Why on earth would you have him there for Sunday night baseball?
1: Yeah, that seems pretty standard.
0: So now I'm going to make an assumption here that Logan Webb was all tucked in with his teddy bear on Sunday by 10:30 at night.
1: Probably watched the game from bed.
0: While the Giants hadn't even gotten to the airport in Chicago yet. And now you yank him out of the game for not just a guy who was there, but a guy who pitched high-leveraged moments in an extra-inning game for the second night in a row halfway across the country.
1: And he had to get five outs in Milwaukee, and I had forgotten that in the previous series. So Keaton Wynn's been out there a bunch on the trip.
0: Sean has a great point. And look, managers know this. It's their job to get second-guessed. Is it unfair sometimes? You betcha. But I always have a rule. This is the rule I live by with regard to criticizing, whether it's coaches, managers, or athletes, the day after, the Monday morning quarterback, if you will. My thing is, was it your opinion before it went bad? I don't want to hear, I want to see Keaton Wynn in there, and then it goes bad, and you're like, that dummy should have stuck with Logan.
1: Right.
0: That's not fair. But if you started the ninth inning last night, and I'll raise my hand as one of them, thinking before the inning started, boy, I think you might want to stick with Logan Webb right now. If you started the inning that way, then it is fair today to question the way that Logan Webb was taken out of the game and the way that Tony Vitello managed this thing. And I count myself among those, and I know that's a lot of you.
1: Yeah, it's a lot of people, and especially when you see that it's going to be Keaton Wynn and it's going to be the third straight day. It just gives you that that feeling of dread because it's something you don't often do. And if you do it, it's usually because he's your lights out closer who is incredible. And if you have that guy, you go to him a third straight day, it's still a little risky, but you're going to your dude who has all the saves and he is constantly coming in and coming through in the clutch. And that's not what Keaton Wynn's been. It's tough, man.
0: Mm.
1: When do you think Keaton Wynn goes in tonight?
0: Third inning.
1: I mean, you got to keep him. You got to ride the hot hand. Mean-spirited.
3: So it's a great question.
0: Which beat writer gets to, actually, the dugout has probably already happened, right? Has the dugout already happened? I forget what time they do the dugout on the night games. Let's see. Where is the meeting?
4: It's happening right now, actually.
0: Okay. So who's the... Who's the beat writer that gets to go? Is Keaton down tonight? I assume.
1: I mean, don't assume.
0: Tony. Keaton's down tonight, right?
1: Yeah.
0: Yeah. Yeah, Keaton's down tonight.
5: I'll be plotting my revenge.
1: And you would figure Dylan Smith is down as well, but hey, so, I mean, three straight days, am I right?
0: Three straight days for a reliever is not out of the question. Obviously, they threw Keaton Wynn last night. And Dylan has thrown very few pitches. So I wouldn't think that Dylan Smith is off the table. Sometimes there's three sort of designations, right? There's full go, there's full stop, and then there's we'd rather not use you, but if we end up in a situation, we will. That's probably where Dylan Smith is tonight.
1: And he threw, what, about eight? What? He threw three pitches.
0: Three pitches, and then right. What did he throw the night before in Chicago? Not many.
1: Right.
0: Yeah, Dylan's fine.
1: Okay.
0: Dylan's fine. But I mean, yeah, Dylan Smith is available for those of you who know who that is.
1: Right.
0: I mean, the options. I still will go to bed tonight and I'll feel for Tony on that front. The options are not there. They're just not there. You know what I mean? Would you have felt great? What if it was? So let's split the difference with what Estes is talking about. Let's say you really felt strongly it's time to take Logan out of the game. He's about to hit the top of the lineup for the fourth time through, and he's just three starts off the injured list. Tony Vitello, I feel strongly that we got to take him out. Okay. But then Estes is here going, not win. Don't go to win.
1: Right.
0: Dog tired. Okay, then who would you have felt good about?
1: How about Sam Henches?
0: Okay, who would you?
1: He's pitched pretty well in a small sample, and I don't think he's pitched in like 5 days.
0: Would you have felt good about Sam Henches coming in to close the game?
1: I would feel better. And again, you just laid it out. Like the whole idea of feeling good, if you run down the list, there's not many pitchers about whom I would feel, quote, good. I like Eric Miller.
0: Okay.
1: As long as he doesn't have to field. That can get a little bit sideways.
0: And he doesn't always throw strikes.
1: Right.
0: And Tony Vitello said last night, we were looking for strike throwers. You know, you thought that was a little bit of a shot.
1: Absolutely.
0: Was it Dylan Smith?
1: Yep.
0: I thought it was a shot at the whole pen. And by the way, it's a fair shot.
1: Yeah.
0: You got a bunch of dudes that come out of the bullpen throwing balls.
1: Well, Keaton Wynn, he throws maybe the most strikes. He's only walked 9 in, 30 innings?
0: Yeah,
1: now,
0: Eric Miller came in the night before and almost blowtorched the whole game. Because he came in, the first thing he did was walk the first guy.
1: Right.
0: And then the next thing he did was like...
1: throw it over the first baseman's head.
0: Backward, through my legs, little hoopity-hoppity throw. I mean, what the hell was that? And he got lucky. So, okay, I understand that. But what are your other options? You got Carson Seymour. You got Tristan Beck.
1: Right.
0: Sam Henches. Brubaker.
1: Yeah. And Brubaker pitched the day before.
0: That's okay. Killian was down. Those are your options.
1: They're not great.
0: They're not good options, Bob. No.
1: And, I mean, Tristan Beck is sitting with an ERA of 10.5.
0: Tristan Beck. I mean.
1: It's been a disaster. And, you know, Dylan Smith, he's played such a small role that, you know, you didn't want to throw him in there because he's too green. So you go to your experienced guy who's pitched a third straight day. Or the other thought would be, I don't know, let your ace, who's making $23 million a year, who I guess got a good night's sleep, if he did, in fact, fly home early.
0: I got to imagine. If they didn't fly him home early,
1: then that is
0: malpractice.
1: Completely.
0: Yep.
1: You're stealing my word, but you're absolutely right. You beat me to it.
0: I knew where you were going.
1: It's malpractice, because what's he going to do in Chicago other than spit seeds and watch a little bit of ball in the rain?
0: Yep.
1: That would be malpractice.
0: So, thanks, Steiny.
1: You texting you?
0: No.
1: Oh.
0: No, you just did a little stuff. Mm-hmm.
1: Oh. Give you a goo,
0: thank
1: too.
0: Thank you, Guru.
1: On the back end.
0: All right.
1: You're listening. A little sniff.
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0: Odyssey Sports Station in the home of the Golden State Warriors and Valkyries, always live on the free Odyssey app and coming to you live from the Laughing Monk Studios. This is another classic moment. We've debated this on this show and many others many times. Do you want to hear what Tony Vitello said as far as his explanation to how this all came together?
1: I do, but I think we should always, I guess it's less happening now than earlier when you could like play guess the rapper that he references. I think he's kind of backed away from some of his material.
0: Did you hear about his meeting with Pat Murphy, Milwaukee Brewers manager? They're good friends.
1: I think I heard about this.
0: Did you hear what Murphy told him?
1: I didn't hear that part of it, no. Yeah.
0: Pat Murphy, they visited. I guess they know each other. And they hung out a little bit. And Murphy said, hey, I got some advice for you. What do you think he said? Two words.
1: I was going to go with knock it off, but that's three. lay off?
0: Kind of.
1: Chill out?
0: Say less.
1: Aha.
0: Now, here's the irony in all of this. We found out what Pat Murphy told him.
1: That would be saying more.
0: Which means he didn't say less.
1: Pat Murphy said,
0: say less. And the first thing Tony did was go tell John Shea what Pat Murphy told him.
1: Man, that's true irony.
0: That is the most beautiful irony. I'm like, how did we get to know that? I got to think.
2: Oh, no.
0: I hope Pat Murphy's got a subscription to the SF Standard, and he read it the next day and just went, oh, for crying.
1: Shut up. Right?
0: Just like, what did I just said say less.
1: Shut up. Rats.
0: I don't want to get mad at that, though, because to me, that's what I
1: was talking to Susan. Sorry.
2: I talked to Susan. Susan doesn't exist.
1: Maybe that's Guru saying that Tony Vitello talked to Susan Slusser.
0: You can't do that.
1: Tony, who did you tell that you talked to Pat Murphy?
2: I talked to Susan.
1: I heard it was John Shea. Who the hell is John, if you have that one still? It's a Tuesday. We've lost Willard.
2: God. I talked to Susan.
1: Right. That's gold.
0: Oh, boy.
1: By the way, just one piece of information. It's a confirmation sensation that Logan did fly home
0: early. Of course.
1: Early. My sources have told me.
0: That would have been bananas if they didn't do that.
1: Apparently, Tony Vitello told somebody that Logan was going to fly home early.
0: I bet he told Pat Murphy, and Pat called Susan.
1: He talked to Susan. As luck would have it.
2: I talked to Susan!
0: They probably should have sent Adrian Hauser home, too. Go get two nights of sleep.
1: Maybe they should send him home now. That would be the other angle.
0: That's Tyler Mahle, not Adrian Hauser.
1: 5.49 ERA.
0: Oh, yeah. No, not great. But better.
1: Right. Better is that better?
0: Oh, yeah.
1: Better than Mahle?
0: Yeah.
1: I'll take your word for it.
0: It is.
1: You got some fresh Vitello?
0: I do. I mean, at this point, I don't know how fresh it is, but this is why he pulled Webb.
3: You know, obviously an outstanding outing by Webby. Made the decision to let him go back out in the eighth. Looked really good. Obviously, you get back to the top of the order one more time through, and where he's been at with pitch count and a little bit of time off, long delay in the inning, decided to go to the guy who's been late in the game for us. And obviously with Keaton, he's got, experience of it going his way and not going his way. So goes out there. And then as we navigate through the inning, there's obviously some situations in there you don't want strikes, but we provided strikes. So to me, that was kind of the difference maker.
0: Okay.
1: There's situations where you don't want strikes, but we provided some strikes. And that situation is second and third in a 2-0 count. So, I don't know, Tony, you can make it so strikes aren't provided. Right. You can make it so balls are only provided, automatic balls that aren't thrown. They're just automatically issued as balls, and then that guy doesn't get to feast on a meatball from your pitcher who, admittedly, has the best walk per nine innings rate. He throws the most strikes. So he's behind the count 2-0. And the hitter's thinking, this guy throws a lot of strikes. I bet you there's going to be a strike coming. Whack. This game is tied.
0: Yeah, it's just
1: da,
0: not.
1: Da, da, da, da, da, da.
0: No, because unfortunately the inning wasn't over. Inning wasn't over. We got to go get Washington Let him get one more.

0: Virginia needed experience, and we needed a guy who has gotten it done for us in the past. So I went with him.
1: I know that this is just a figure of speech. Did anybody else get uncomfortable when he referred to Dylan Smith throwing his hat in the ring? Okay, we're not
2: Smitty.
1: volunteering, right? Dylan
2: He's been
1: Smith
2: here 3 days and he's already got a nickname.
1: and his hat, he like throwing his hat in the ring, like.
2: This feels like a Superstation broadcast from the 80s. Lo Webby, Smitty, we got Raffy, we got Arisey, we got Chappie.
1: But also, we're not volunteering for weekend work on the highway here. Hey, does anybody want to be the closer? Hey, I'll do it.
2: I'd like to throw my hat in the
1: Throw your
2: ring.
1: hat in the ring. All right, we're going to be drawing straws later. Oh, that's just so uncomfortable for everybody, including Tony. That's so, like, throw his hat in, and I know it was just a figure of speech.
2: Right.
1: But he's also not lying. You go out there for the Giants and have one good outing, everyone's like,
2: Closer?
1: you might be our closer. You know that kid's book? Are you my mother?
2: Oh yeah, we read it all the time.
1: That's what went through my head. Are you my closer? Like, somebody will go out there and throw one strike. And
3: Who are you?
1: are you my closer?
2: This is really good.
1: Wait a minute. Oh, wait, you got a strikeout. Are you my closer? Oh my God. Oh God.
2: Yeah. Well, that's been, well, it's only been like the whole season of that. Like, and then you get to Ryan Walker. You can't be my closer.
1: It's just like the book, by the way. No, the answer is no. None of those people are your closer.
2: Well, and finally, in the end of the book, spoiler alert, in case you're hoping to see the movie someday, he actually does
1: It
2: see his
1: does.
2: mother.
1: Yeah. And I do think the Giants someday will find their closer.
2: And they'll be, I got the Giants at 50 and 78. Oh, we got a closer, though. That's good. That guy you keep, Foley, some made up Axel
1: Axel
2: Foley.
1: Foley.
2: You keep
3: I got the
2: making up
3: Giants
2: some.
3: going. 82 and 75.
1: I'm not going to fall for the banana in the tailpipe this time.
2: Yeah.
1: All right. We've been asked. So, Smitty threw his hat in the ring. Did you consider going to him?
4: You talk about Smith kind of getting in that mix a little bit. Was that a conversation as well in the dugout, or was this Keaton's inning once you got past Logan?
0: Yeah, it was pretty much Keaton's inning, and it, you know, at the time's looking like, you know, you don't know if the game's going to be another extra inning affair or not. And once we got that deep into the game, it was basically those were our two guys.
1: Okay. So it was Webb or it was Keaton.
2: So it's a 3-1 game, and you're a little concerned about extra innings because you only have the two guys, it sounds like. I don't know. Make it three guys and let Logan keep pitching?
1: Keep one.
2: Keep
1: So
2: two.
1: Vitello has already gone through the decision, and then you could tell, this is when you can tell the media's like, I don't think I like your answer, so I'll ask it again. So did you consider just staying with Webb?
5: Some of the reasons for not sending Logan out for the ninth, but was there any sort of consideration to sending him out there?
0: Yeah, it was a conversation for sure. Sitting right at 100 pitches, and you know, obviously he took ownership of that game.
2: He took ownership until you evicted him. You foreclosed on his ownership of the game. He had one more mortgage payment to make, the ninth inning. Nah, we're going to go ahead and foreclose on you. We're going to let Keaton Wynn move in and take ownership of the game. Burning down the house. It's rough, Mark.
1: That was a bad ninth inning.
2: Yeah.
1: Like, in a lot of different ways. That was not good.
2: No Logan, tired Keaton, the pass ball, or as I called it on the show thread, no one was in the mood for my
1: Yeah,
2: humor.
1: your puns
2: It
1: were.
2: was a hast ball. That's a one.
1: No,
2: His name is Haas.
1: actually, it's at least a three if you just waited until like this morning.
2: Yeah, you guys were not in the mood to chuckle.
6: What'd you call
1: Actually,
6: Keaton Wynn last night?
2: Either
1: Keaton loss.
2: Keaton loss or Keaton blown save. I gave
6: There
2: you
6: you
2: guys options.
1: See, they are funny. And
2: And you said,
6: Willie
2: knock it
6: got
2: off.
6: snippy
2: Yeah. Don't
6: with
2: check Spadoni. Because I guess Spadoni's
1: Well,
2: a guy who's
1: he
2: known for the
1: likes the
2: puns.
1: puns.
2: Yeah.
1: He likes the puns. But actually, you said no one was in the mood for that. We do not have any evidence that Grandy and Pasta were not in the mood for it. I disallowed it. I was not in the mood for it. And I was like, the Giants are in the midst of losing. I don't want your stupid jokes right now.
2: Yep.
1: I don't want your dad humor. The Giants are stupid, and this is stupid, and just save it. Just wait. I'll be fine if you just give me 12 minutes.
2: I trudged in the office.

0: Brad Keaton lost
1: plugged in my phone.
0: Of the inning.
1: It was before the inning even started.
0: That's my point.
1: I called it. Nostradiblis. Sorry about that.
0: It's okay. It's okay. I've learned from the lovely Christy, I should not interact with people at nighttime very often.
1: Yeah, you get a little grumpy.
0: Doesn't go well.
1: Especially if you haven't had your midnight snack yet. Because you got to eat before bed. That's what you do.
0: I just don't. I'm done.
2: I'm gonna eat it.
0: I've learned. I'm done. Like 9:30. Kids will come walking in. Hey, I need some money for. I'm like, don't talk to me until tomorrow. That's it. So no puns. Now, if they win, you can send a pun.
1: Lesson learned. Nah, yeah. It's, yeah, I'm going to go into full dark mode with you this season.
0: You'd been back for one day, and I'm like, shut up, dibs. all right, coming up, 4:30, we got the code word. And all you got to do is go to 957thegame.com. You click on the Father's Day contest page, put that code word in. 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Someone who's going to be celebrating that for sure. He's got a beautiful family. Kevin Franzen, our buddy, and with the Nationals broadcast team, is going to join us next on Willard and Dibs.
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0: was coming to town, and I knew right away. I'm like, we gotta get Kevin Franson on, because first of all, always love talking Giants baseball with this guy. He wore the uniform, and when stuff starts going down like this, like what's going down this season, maybe he'll be the voice of reason. I don't know. Maybe he's going to take a blowtorch to it. Let's find out. Willard and Dibs, and by the way, about 10 minutes or so, we'll give out that code word so that you could drip dad out and get that $500 gift card. So stand by for that. But in the meantime, here on Willard and Dibs on the River Islands guest line, it's our buddy Kevin Franson. Hey, bud, what's going on?
1: What's up, guys? No, I don't know. The hot takes aren't coming out today. I don't really care too much to do hot takes. So
0: you don't need.
1: I'll keep a PC. I'll keep PC.
0: You don't need hot takes, but we do need you to shoot straight. Tony Vitello, brand new manager, straight from college, 13 games under 500. If you were a player still in the bigs and a team kind of threw something like a curveball type hire at you, how would you feel about it?
1: I love different. That's the thing. So like, I like Tony, like I liked what he was at Tennessee. You're gonna have a lot of Giants fans that are going to be like, oh, what does he know? And all this stuff, like, save it. Like I like different. I don't like the traditional all the time on everything, especially when it's been so traditional for the last couple of years. At the end of the day, it's players. Like, players are the ones that make it. Like, I don't see them fighting against it at all. What you do have is, at times, a lot of underperforming pitchers now. At one point, it was the hitters, and then it was the pitchers, and it's like, can't put back, things together. Last night is going to get, dissected left and right on what he should have done. And I think initially I was like, I can't believe they're taking out Logan Webb, because Logan Webb was dominating. But then you kind of let everything kind of settle. And what's one thing that Logan Webb always does? And to me, it's always be honest. Like, and he will, whether it's a good thing or bad thing, right? Like in the media, he's going to say it exactly how he feels. When he was asked, like, hey, what do you want to do? And he's like, I'm good with whatever you want, dude. When I heard him say that, I was like, he was done. Right? Like that message, like if he would have came out and said like, oh yeah, like I was so ready to be in there. I was fighting to get in there. And that didn't happen. Like that's something. So then you add in the fact, this is the stuff that like, I feel like people forget about. This is not an excuse. You fly in at 4 a.m. It ain't easy. So you have four guys that are in the pen with back-to-back days. You don't know. You don't probably have the full trust of guys in the back end of the pen that are the other four yet. And they might be the freshest, but he played for the win last night, if you couldn't tell, with the bunt and the safety squeeze in the eight to add on, which was just a tremendous play. But then it just didn't go the right way. He went for the win. They didn't get it because the Nats are a pretty damn good offense, and that won out.
2: Yeah, and it won out, and I was also kind of surprised, Kev, about, in that top of the ninth where it gets to second and third after the pass ball and a 2-0 count, and he elected to go ahead and throw a strike, and the big hit ultimately tied the game. Were you surprised that they didn't just issue the intentional pass there?
1: Yeah, right away. Once it went off, that was a bad zoo anyways. I guess they went for the chase, try to get one more to see him chase, but you can't throw it over the heart, and not to the guy that has the second most RBI in the big leagues. We're not just talking like, just for the Nationals, we're talking all the big leagues. CJ Abrams is so damn good, and he got an opportunity to tie the ball game, and he did. That's one I would question. That's about the only thing I would question based on everything else I was watching. And, again, the easier one when you're up 5-1, right, than to make decisions and do stuff. The 2-1, the 3-1 games, that's where it gets a little hairy. And we've seen it on our side from Blake Butera, who's 33 years old and done a fantastic job with the second youngest roster in the show. But it's like Blake would say, like, I've surrounded myself with good people. He surrounded himself with good people over there with Tony S, right? And he has Buster out there to pass ideas off of and bullpen ideas. It's not easy to build a pen. I kind of get tired of this whole thing. Like, Boach did this. Boach had freaking, like, unbelievable, veteran back-end guys and guys that stepped up over years because they were molded. into it.

0: there's not the established guy right now. So that's a huge part of this, right?
1: Yep. Kevin Franson with us on the Nationals broadcast team, former Giant. You know him well here in the Bay on Willard and Dibbs, 95.7 The Game. Franny, I want to go back to your first answer, though. When you said that if Logan Webb says, hey, the decision is yours, that means a guy is done. I don't buy that Logan said that. This is not the Logan Webb that I know. This, to me, sounds like a pitcher who's a leader in the clubhouse who does not want to start a firestorm, and he's protecting his manager. Does that make sense to you that Logan, that's not the Logan Webb we know that would just be like, yeah, whatever, man.
0: Well, that's why I took it to heart with what he said, because I believe what he says. You know, like he's honest. To the media, to like in interviews and stuff that I've talked to him about in the past, especially third time back after off the IL. Like people forget about this. Like he's only gone 8+ innings. Like I think it was 6 times in his career now. It's not as much as people think. And if there was hesitation in any of his answer, you question it. It wasn't an hesitation. That's why I don't know. I feel like it was there. It was he defined it, and I feel like all Tony wanted was just like, hey, you good? Well, I'll do it. What do you want to do? Whatever you want. Makes me feel like Tony just didn't get the answer that he wanted.
2: Yeah, it's strange because, you know, he's coming off and he gets the handshake from the pitching coach first, and it kind of signals that he might be done, and then he goes over and talks to Tony V. And you mentioned, you know, experienced people around him. Most of the Giants' core coaches in the dugout are guys who haven't held that role at the major league level before. How much is that a hindrance for a new manager like Tony Vitello?
0: Again, this is where it's hard because, again, the communication part, right? Like, how is their communication? What is all the steps that they have to go through, and who talks to who, and who understands? Because again, you're going to go around, you're going to find out how each guy is, right? Back-to-back days, you're going to go out, talk to them. You're going to try to find, are you good? You not? Because the only one that I was thinking that with Caleb Killian only threw 6 pitches the day before, right? Like he had a short outing. Again, you don't know everything that goes on in their decisions because of, like, you know, the 4 a.m. travel is a thing. Everyone's doing it, you know, and having to deal with it. Some guys don't recover as well from that. So I think at the end of the day, it's about whether or not you have the experience or not. It's about your communication. How do you communicate? How do you have, you know, I don't even know, like the protocols, whatever you want to call it, for, you know, who's going to talk to who to make sure that we're good, same page, and see if you get the same answers, and then come up with that as you go forward.
1: Kevin, I wonder what your first impressions are of Bryce Eldridge.
0: He's a freaking beast. Good God. I just walked by him about like 5 minutes ago, and he's huge. You know, 21 years old to have a beard like that is impressive, huh?
2: Totally.
1: It's not bad.
0: but at the end of the day, like, yeah, he's got a sweet swing. Made the adjustment last night on that double because, I mean, fastballs have gotten him, right? 6'6", 6'7", whatever he is, he's got a lot of swing because that's what I feel like people forget about that. Like James Wood is 6'6", and there's a lot of swing and miss because it's hard to sync up that all the time. But ball he lays down the left field line is pretty sweet.
2: Very sweet. And, you know, with each passing day, it looks like he gets more and more comfortable. And at the start, they weren't playing him every day. And now it seems like he's earned those stripes. How out of the ordinary is that, Kevin, when you call up your top prospect? Isn't it normally that you just play him every day from the jump?
0: Yeah, but normally you don't have a $300 million guy that's right there too. You know, with Rafi Devers, trying to figure out the spots that you're going to go with. I think that's a part in trying to pick and choose. Look, the one thing that I've learned here with the Nationals managers and manager and coaches is they care about like putting these guys in the great spots. These young guys, especially, put them in the great spots, have success early. Then we build on that and hopefully it goes there. And so like sitting around doesn't mean that it's like, he's not successful. They're trying to get the best matchup right at the end of the day and let him naturally get that confidence going. And it sure looks like it now.
1: I mean, Franny, I wonder, can we talk about that $300 million guy and Bryce Eldridge? Now that this has played out the way that it has, does it strike you as odd that Buster Posey would acquire a long-term first baseman knowing that Bryce Eldridge was on the doorstep?
0: No, I will still defend. I will defend that all day long. It's Rafi Devers. Rafi Devers is one of the top 10 hitters in the game. I don't care what it is this year. Like, it is Rafi Devers. Like, and you're going to have, you know, this moment right here at the end of the day. You feel like at the end of the year, I should say, you're going to have the numbers on the back of his baseball card look very similar to what they are, you know, this at the end of the year. Because, I mean, again, you can't just always acquire a top 10 hitter. Has it come to fruition? No. But I struggle with people that question that. Like, because you don't know that Bryce Eldridge is going to come to the big leagues and just absolutely bang from the beginning, right? Like, you don't know that. There's a lot that you can, you know, in the time frame that you can have to see, you know, either you're going to have these successes, you're going to have these lows in the whole thing. But at the end of the day, like, I'm not hesitating trying to get Rafi Devers.
2: Yeah, even if it costs you Kyle Harrison, who goes from Boston to Milwaukee, and now he's a phenomenal pitcher and likely headed to the All-Star game. What is it about going from one team to the other and, you know, maybe landing in Milwaukee? What is Milwaukee doing with their pitchers that other teams aren't?
0: Well, just think about this. He was with Andrew Bailey. He goes and follows Andrew Bailey, right? It wasn't hitting. It wasn't working with Andrew and him, right? That wasn't, you know, a good thing, I guess, between those two. They go to Milwaukee and in Tampa, they have the elixir, right? For all these guys, they figure out something. They figure out you personally really quick. They have you try some things. They move him over on the rubber. They give him a better lane to throw. They, you know, they let him know that his fastball is that good. You know, when he got traded back over to Boston, you got to think about this. Like, this is a fastball dominant guy that went to the organization that was throwing the most off-speed pitches. Right? Like, that was just by design for them. So it didn't make sense, you know, putting that guy in that situation. And it felt like they just kind of brushed him off, and Milwaukee was just salivating, waiting for this moment to get him, and they got him.
1: Brandon, you know this fan base as well as anyone, and I think there's a little bit of a chasm, a little struggle here, because Buster Posey is as beloved as there is an athlete in the Bay Area. But this has been a struggle. And so for both Tony and for Buster, it's also been a very short period of time overall. What would you say to a fan in terms of, like, how long of a leash, how much time before you really start assessing all of this?
0: I mean, it is so – I didn't understand how people are so angry right now, like, just in general, because it's like you're not even halfway through the season and you're so upset about, like, thinking that this is going to change. But did Buster ever any press conference say that, oh, this thing's changing this year? You know what I mean? Like, that, I've never heard that. He was hoping that things would turn around and get going, and the desire, the passion, the players, and start stepping up, you know, with all these moves. It hasn't come, you know, to fruition yet. But, like, I just don't understand the quick judgment on Tony Vitello. Like, there's been, like, he's been Bryce Eldridge, right? Came up, and right away, you gotta hit, gotta do everything. You know, there's certain things that I'm sure that he would like to have back as far as, like, maybe talking to some media, but I still think that they'll be just fine. And, you know, fans have the right to do whatever they want, say whatever they want. I just never realized that the Giant Pay was going to be this angry. I'm back on the East Coast at times.
1: It's been a weird year. It's like there's losing, and then there's losing the way that they're losing. And right. So I think, you know what I mean? Like, you know how it goes when a season gets like this.
0: Right, for sure. And you know what? I played on a couple of teams that were you know, old and struggling, and were, you know, limping into the finish for a lot of guys' careers on the whole thing. And I get it. I understand that. But at the end of the day, like, Buster Posey's not trying to lose. Tony Vitello's not trying to lose. Everyone thinks they're trying to lose. Just they haven't found the right mix. And that it is not, at the end of the day, it doesn't matter how, like, you're a Hall of Fame catcher. You understand people better than most, I would say, in the baseball world is Buster. Mm. It's still so damn hard to build a bullpen in this day and age. Like, it is crazy. People forget about how, unless you have those established guys, like I said with Boach, they had the established year after year. They would get something new, and but they're all older, and then they mix the young guys in until Sergio was, you know, closing out you know, the game against Detroit. You got all this stuff that, like, it all plays a part of it, but it's not easy to build a pen. It isn't. It's all over the league. Like, you got a couple guys that are, you know, the stalwarts and the guys that you're going to have that are going to close out. But, I mean, look at Detroit. you know, the pitching was chaos with AJ Hinch. I mean, it's not going great with him, you know, and everyone's going to blame school. School's not in the pen, but their pen hasn't been good either. So a team that was in the postseason last year, 2 years in a row, and you look at their pens and you're going, that's how they build them, and they've sucked. So it's not easy. At the end of the day, it's not easy, but fans have the right to do whatever they want to say. I just didn't realize that you guys were so angry.
2: Level of frustration, yep. I think. And, you know, just when it seems like they might turn the corner, it goes the other direction. And I guess, Kevin, for me, it's what point do you get in the season if things haven't really started to turn around? At what point do you start to make changes, not with the manager, but with the roster itself?
0: I think they've been tinkering left and right, right? Like bringing up Jonah Cox and doing that type of stuff, waiting for Bader to get back. And you know, the other day you're waiting for Willie and Raffy to you know, have like a two month long stretch together. You know, May was pretty damn good with them, you know, and you see what they could do. But at the end of the day, can you get everyone going, the pitching and the offense, defense going at the same time? Because that's the other thing, too, is defensively, they're not as dynamic as I thought they would be.
1: Yep.
0: You know, Willie's taken a real big step back this year, it feels like. So it's interesting to see, like, Luis Arraez has been fantastic. I get it. I just have seen so much of him at second base over the years. I'm like, do I trust that? I don't know. I don't think so. But he's done a great job there. So we'll see. We'll see that there's, I mean, obviously a ton of time. Not a ton of time because the Dodgers are always going to Dodger their thing. And, you know, the Diamondbacks are a pretty darn good team, too, that are trying to figure out their way. And the Padres are – I don't get them. I don't understand them. I don't get it.
1: No,
0: I got my buddy to get thrown out of a game, though. Craig Stammen got thrown out in D.C., former teammate of mine. He had never been thrown out in his life. I'm like, you got to do it in front of me, right? Like 2 minutes after he got thrown out, he texted me, "You're welcome." It was the best.
1: Oh my gosh, that's incredible. That's a great story. Hey, great to hear your voice, buddy. Thank you for doing it.
0: No, thanks for having me, guys. Appreciate it.
1: All right. Hey,
2: all right, Kev.
1: Kevin Franson.
2: Yep.
1: Right here on 95.7 The Game.
2: Yeah, great guy.
1: Yeah,
2: just, you know, watching him come up as a player and then transition into broadcasting and having him on and getting a chance to spend a little tiny bit of time with him. He's a good guy.
1: Do you want to win a $500 gift card to the Golden State store so you could trip Dad out for Father's Day? Well, of course you do.
2: Yep.
1: Stupid question. So I won't ask it again. I'll just give you the keyword that you need to register, and here it is. Mentor. The word is mentor, like so many dads are. Now just go to 957thegame.com and click on the Father's Day contest page and enter the word mentor. If you do that, you're registered for a $500 gift card to the Golden State store. There will be a new code word tomorrow and every day this week on the Morning Roast and right here on Willard and Dibbs. So your next chance will be at 7:30 in the morning tomorrow. Your next chance to win. Good luck to each and every one of you. We will do it all week long. Kevin didn't know we were so angry here.
2: Yeah, you guys are like East Coast fans out here.
1: I take it as a compliment, to be honest with you. I wish, this is why I bristle a little bit when people do the whole...
3: I'm angry, Jeff.
1: It's awesome, exactly, because I don't like the whole fair weather. Oh, the weather's nice. They just go to the beach or golf or whatever. Nobody really cares. It's why, man, the second I left the Bay Area, I was trying to get back the whole time because I love this sports city. And you know, have we reached a more cynical time in our lives? Sure. I said this to you yesterday and to Grandy last week. I do think the whole everybody's angry thing, it gets overplayed because of social media. I think that there are a lot of people that only say it on social media. I think there's a lot of people that misrepresent themselves there. I don't see people down at the yard booing the Giants.
2: Sounded like a little bit of some booze last night.
1: There've been a couple moments this year, but that's like it's a sporting event. That's fine. I don't see them showing up to be mad. In fact, I think if you're showing up to be mad, what you normally do is not show up at all, and that's not happening.
2: Right.
1: So I get it. I think it's overplayed. I think that we're in a weird spot of frustration in Bay Area sports history. You have a basketball team coming out of a dynasty. You have a football team that keeps feeling like it's teasing everybody. and then a baseball team that keeps changing.

0: their underwear, but they don't do any laundry. So it just, you know, it gets to you after a while. And for me, it's not even that the Giants are losing. It's what I said to him. It's not that they're losing. It's the way they're losing. And that'll get you. That'll get you. Yeah. When you get teased with wins constantly and then look like you're finding new ways to turn them into losses every night, it's gonna bother you.
1: Yeah, and it bothers you because they're losing in so many different ways, and then you get a lead at home, and you called it the quintessential Monday mm-hmm. night game at Oracle, and it was. It was, you know, misty and cold, and it was going to be a grinder, and Webb was in his bag, and it was 1-1 into the eighth. And so, yeah, those are the games we're so used to seeing them win. And this year, they've only had 21 save opportunities, and that is ahead of only five teams. Okay. So those have been very precious to have the chance to get a save. And of the 21, they've blown eight.
0: Oh, God.
1: So they're 13 for 21 in conversion. It's pretty
0: bad.
1: That's
0: horrible.
1: Yeah.
0: Okay. Thank you.
1: The Angels are 6 for 20, so that's a 30% conversion. They've blown 14 of 20.
0: Oh, my God.
1: Yeah, but they're the worst team in baseball.
0: Still. Okay, go ahead.
1: Well, the Mets are 10 for 19, and the Cubs are 10 for 18, but you're 13 for 21.
0: That's terrible.
1: Not great, yeah.
0: No, it's terrible. It's terrible. So that's...
1: part of the frustration.
0: That's what gets you.
1: As you finally get a game where, okay, let's go to the closer. Well, we don't have one, but we could still get it done. And then you don't. And it's like, oh, blown number eight.
0: Golden State Valkyries are playing tonight, buddy. Phoenix Mercury tonight. Jay Center, tip off 7 o'clock. Guess where you can hear the game? 95.7 The Game, also on the Odyssey app. We're brought to you by Fremont Bank, here for you, here for good. Now, who's actually angry? Not Dibby.
1: No.
0: Not me. Some Giants fans, sure. Warrior fans, maybe. Niner fans, we'll see when we get there. But I do know one person who is most definitely angry. His name is Brandon Ayuk.
1: Mm.
0: And he has just dropped yet another Instagram post. And this time, he's not beating around the bush.
1: Huh.
0: He's going straight at the San Francisco 49ers.
1: Did you hear it or just read a transcript? Because I think that banger dropped while we were on the air, and I looked at the silent video, and I thought, I can't wait to hear this one.
0: I've read the transcript, and it's all ready to fire, and so we will let you hear it. Coming up next, the latest Ayuk banger on Instagram. Oh, boy. On Willard and Dibs.
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9: 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But he clearly, and I haven't even heard this yet, but based on the fact that he's doing it, Brandon is ramping it up.
6: Brandon, being a little cat.
9: Brandon's getting impatient. I still don't know why Brandon didn't just show up to OTAs then.
10: It's just been a day. Like, you dropped your bombshell yesterday, and now we're back for the sequel?
9: Okay, here it is. Instagram, Brandon Ayuk.
6: And another thing, you want to know why they really mad, though? They mad because they stupid. They dumb. They mad that they paid me $50 million in 8 months, and they avoided my guarantees for 2027, and I'm about to be on a new team in 2027. They mad at they sales for real. Niggas acting like they mad at me, but they stupid ass mad at they self.
10: Mad at themselves, Mark.
9: There it is.
10: Yep.
9: Well, let's process that. Let's hear it again.
10: That's the whole of the...
9: That's it.
10: That's it?
9: Is that the whole thing, or is that the relevant part?
11: That's it.
9: Okay. But you notice... It's kind of, I don't want to make this sound all serious, but you know how you ever watch a documentary where, and it's like a crime documentary?
10: Yeah.
9: And they talk about how, and especially in serious crimes, it ramps up. You dip your toe in the water. Okay, we've done this. Now we're going to do this. And now we're going to do this. And it extends and it extends. So in a much less serious way, that's what I see Brandon doing here. Brandon starts out with, okay, let's speed on YouTube. But not just speed. Let's speed by Levi Stadium. Super passive aggressive. Then he goes quiet for a little while. But I think it's very significant that it's June 9th. Why? Because June 1st];];=========================================================================================================================================================================================================================================================================================================================================================================================================================================================================================================================================================================================================================================================================================================================================================================================================================================================================================================================================================================================================================================================================================================================================================================================================================================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

0: was the day. June 1st. Yep. Post-June 1st designation, 49ers can now just release Brandon Ayuk, and he's available to other teams. June 1st comes by, doesn't happen. Right? What happened right on June 1st? A.J. Brown, gone. Myles Garrett, gone. But not Brandon. And then it's June 2nd and 3rd and 4th and 5th and 6th, and Brandon's getting ticked off because he wants to be a Commander. So then he does the passive post, which is clearly about the Niners, but he sort of does it in an abstract way. It's like a little child with a toy. They don't know how to use the toy. Here, for those of you who didn't hear it, this is the first one from the weekend.
1: We dealing with, you know, like them kids when they don't get picked for the basketball game at the court. But they the ones that brought the ball. So they like, all right, y'all don't want to pick me? I'm taking my ball. I'm going home. Ass boys, little ass boys. Or like when your kid, he got this one toy, but he don't really know how to use it correctly. So somebody else about to pick it up and play with it. And they're like, oh yeah, that's lady. And they're like, wait, hold on, that's my toy. Ass boy, little ass boy. Man, stop running from the belt. The belt coming. You scared, they scared. The truth is they scared. They know how I get. They gonna say, oh yeah, B.A. did this, B.A. did that, B.A. did, you know, allegedly, but what they not gonna say is B.A. suck at football because they know how I get, and they running from that belt that's on the way. It's inevitable, it's coming. Stop running. Stop being a female dog.
2: Stop being a female dog.
1: Stop being a little cat.
2: Being a little cat.
1: Stop running from the belt.
0: I do really appreciate Brandon's abilities.
3: Stop running from the belt.
4: He could have thrown one more in there.
0: As boy.
1: Little ass boy.
0: Yep. So there's that.
4: Right.
0: But he never names the 49ers.
4: No. Nor did he name the boys to whom he was referring, but I could probably guess.
0: I think there's an inference there. Yeah.
4: Right.
0: But see, but okay, so then that goes out on Sunday, and...
4: Little ass boys.
1: Little bad. Ass boy.
4: I'll work on it.
0: It's not bad.
1: Stop being a little cat.
0: Okay, so that goes
4: Stop
0: out
4: being
0: on...
4: a little cat.
0: As it goes out on Sunday.
4: Good.
0: Then, by the way, that kicks Ian Rappaport on NFL Network to do this.
5: I mean, I think we'd all like to avoid some similar IG messaging from Brandon Ayuk. We'd rather this situation be settled rather than have this drag on through the summer. But that's the way I see this going on. First of all, here's what the San Francisco 49ers would like. They have his rights. He's not doing any guaranteed money because he forfeited that by not showing up to his rehab. So they would like to trade him probably to the Commanders with his old friend Jaden Daniels and an organization that obviously knows him well considering Adam Peters was in San Francisco and all of that. What the Commanders would like to do is sign him without having to trade him. So, Tom, we're in a situation where nobody wants to move at all. They're all staring at each other. There's really no deadline to make a move at all. So until and unless everyone gets tired of Brandon Ayuk sending Instagram messages, this is going to be a storyline that takes us through the summer.
0: All right. So Rapp's like, nobody wants more Instagram messages. So guess what we got? More Instagram messages.
4: And a shorter one. And I'm looking forward to the follow-up because...
1: They're dumb.
4: No name-calling, really. I mean, they dumb.
0: And
4: but,
0: stupid.
4: Right, and stupid.
0: That counts as name-calling.
4: I guess, but...
0: You mean that he didn't say Kyle Shanahan and John Lynch?
4: Or he didn't, you know, say little ass boy. Which...
1: little ass boy.
0: Yeah. Okay, so this is today.
1: And another thing. You want to know why they really mad, though? They mad because they stupid. They dumb. They mad that they paid me $50 million in 8 months. And they avoided my guarantees for 2027. And I'm about to be on a new team in 2027. They mad at they sales for real. Niggas acting like they mad at me, but they stupid ass mad at they self.
0: Mm-hmm.
1: They mad because they stupid.
4: I don't think that he's wrong. I don't think that he's wrong to the extent that they're mad at themselves. They gave him $50 million over 8 months.
0: I'm sure they are.
4: And, yeah, so I think that the follow-up is actually more of a banger than the first one, and he's right. They're mad at themselves, and so they're mad at themselves, and at the same time, they don't feel the need to do you a solid by we're gonna shuttle you to Washington for a ham sandwich, as you like to say.
0: At best, he's partially right.
4: I think he's right about that part. They're mad at themselves.

0: And they should be mad at themselves.
1: But his point is that they're not mad at him. Oh yes, they are. Oh, sure they are.
0: Right.
1: So are they mad at themselves? Sure, they're kicking themselves. No doubt, Brandon. No doubt. But don't get it wrong. They're not mad because they're stupid. They're mad because they believed in you.
0: They got duped.
1: Yep.
0: Not stoop. Duped. They got duped.
1: Yeah.
0: And
1: so anyway, yeah. I mean, this is all semantics, and it largely, like, those of you listening, if you're thinking to yourself, what is this? I feel you. I mean, what is this, and what really are we doing? But this is Brandon's latest play, and he's ramping it up. And the reason he's ramping it up is because he's getting impatient, and he wants to kind of keep pushing the envelope further. He's trying to force the Niners' hand. So also, make no mistake, are the 49ers mad at themselves? Yes. Are they mad at you? Yes. Are you also mad at the 49ers? Yes. Are you also mad at yourself? Yes.
0: I don't know about that part.
1: Oh, I do.
0: I don't know about that.
1: Well, I mean, he's the one who literally just said in here, I'm about to play for another team. Guess what, BA? Not if they don't let you.
0: Not right away, yeah. I mean,
1: you can't force their hand.
0: Right.
1: Unless you do what you haven't done yet.
0: Which is show up.
1: And how ironic that you wait until OTAs are done and then do the same thing that he did when he was negotiating with the Niners for a new deal. You go to Instagram. Like that, I just
0: say they don't want me.
1: I mean.
0: Remember that one?
1: Listen.
0: They don't want me.
1: I remember it very well. I know that the world has changed. I know that what we weaponize changes from generation to generation. But Brandon had a full team. Brandon has an agent. Brandon had friends and advocates like TJ Houshmandzadeh, who he has shut out. And the one thing that Brandon seems to continue to utilize is Instagram. That's your weapon? You think you can beat the Niners with Instagram? All right.
0: Public humiliation is what he's going for, but...
1: Well, I don't know that this is having the effect that he thinks it's having.
0: I'm pretty confident it's not, and I don't know John Lynch and Kyle Shanahan's social media appetite or their profile. I don't see either one of them ever posting. I don't know if they have burners and they're out there secretly following BA just to get the latest update on what he's doing. I would guess probably not, knowing those two a little bit. They don't strike me as social media types, especially in June, where this is vacation time. So I get what he's trying to do. He's trying to provoke them to respond, and I just don't think that they're going to respond. Why would they?
1: What would they even say? Or do you mean that, like, this is going to provoke them to release him?
0: Or provoke Kyle to go on Instagram and have his own post. Well, I actually don't have a little ass and stuff, and I'm no longer a boy and stuff, and I'm actually a man, and I've been told that my posterior is larger than most and stuff.
1: That actually would be very funny. I would love for Kyle to go on Rich Eisen's show again, and similar to the way he explained Dejan Stribling, now he can explain how he is not a little ass boy.
0: I'm actually taller than the average man in America and stuff, and
1: yes.
0: I think so.
2: Okay. He's probably little ass boy.
1: Yeah.
0: Well, actually, that's patently untrue and stuff.
2: They mad because they stupid.
0: Well, actually, my IQ is, while it's not as high as Guru's, it's actually pretty good. And
2: they
0: and
2: dumb.
0: Well, I would beg to differ and
2: they
0: stuff.
2: They stupid ass mad at they so.
0: Well, that's actually factually
1: that's
0: true.
1: That's true.
0: I never should have run up the stairs and stuff. I should have let John trade you to Pittsburgh and stuff.
1: Yeah.
0: I'm just too fleet of foot and stuff.
2: Stop being a little cat.
0: I actually like cats. We have two at the house, Mandy and I. Oh,
1: the other thing is...
0: We have a tabby.
1: I mean...
0: I call him Whiskers and stuff.
1: I think I could argue...
0: Sorry.
1: That, no, you're
0: I'm
1: good.
0: Done.
1: No, no, no. Are you? I was kind of hoping you weren't, but I think I could argue that these Instagram posts actually run the risk of having the opposite thing happen. You know what I mean? I sort of feel like all along, and in a lot of these situations, if let's say Brandon had actually like driven to Levi Stadium during OTAs, Kyle, John, I know that this has been awful. I'm feeling really disenfranchised and upset at the whole thing. I'm sure you have your feelings about it too.